0: on Silverberg's part. I mean, he went right after Brent Burns and, you know, pushed him a few times there. Close to being called, and you don't want to get a penalty here. You're trying to catch up. A smart play by Silverberg.
1: Breaking the action. Tonight's game is coming to you from SAP Center at San Jose. The Sharks are 5:52 away from having a series win. Can they do it? They lead 2-1. Stand by. Action next on the Sharks Radio Network. It's officially nail-biting time at SAP Center at San Jose, and everybody's on their feet. A sellout crowd of 17,562 fans have 5:52 left to scream. Sharks 2, Ducks 1. Only one goal. Off the faceoff, a long shot to the net there by Beauchamp and turned aside by Martin Jones. Kessler keeps it in. Backhands it in the air, but it winds up going over the glass on the short side and going into the crowd. A souvenir for a lucky fan about 6-7 rows back. So they will bring the faceoff ostensibly out to center ice. Linesman David Griesbaum will drop it there just below us.
0: A line change for the Anaheim Ducks. I think they 5:42, you're really thinking about how often you get that top line out there. Kessler and Perry.
1: Grant wins the draw. Beauchamp in cross ice for Anaheim. Montour shoots in. Caroms off the inboard and gives a bounce on DeMello. That means it stays in the Shark zone because Dylan DeMello couldn't get it out because of the bounce. Behind the goal line, settled by Grant, spins it around near boards, and a centering attempt by Raquel across the rink, nobody there. Evander Kane uses the speed to get there first and chip it out, and the Sharks get a change. Down to 5:18 remaining in the third. Sharks 2, Ducks 1. Very tense game number 4, and what an atmosphere here at SAP Center at San Jose as the crowd is looking on with anticipation. Back inside the Sharks zone again. Since the second period, it's been kind of tilted in Martin Jones's direction. And right here, a little soft pass by Couture gets to Bodker up at the blue line, and he makes sure it gets deep. Sharks in forechecking. Bodker looks for it, can't get it. Couture covers the lane on Perry, checks it away from Perry. Couture turns off to Hurdle, holds the puck. Thought about going back to the point. Wise decision to keep it deep, as the Sharks will start a line change now with Hurdle tangled up with Beauchemin back in the Anaheim zone. A dump in by the Ducks goes awry. Sharks Tierney able to lift it out. He grabs the puck. Moves to his left, crisscross with Meyer, who stayed onside. Now Tierney shoots, short side save by goaltender John Gibson. Rebound picked back up. Sharks deflected pass back to center ice, and it's bouncing on Burns, but he turns back to his own blue line and puts the good first feed to Meyer. Timo across the line, stick handle, shoots, pad save from the left circle there by Gibson. Rebound around, kept in, Burns shoots toward the goal, tipped on goal! Oh, it's off of the pads of Gibson from Donskoy and in the corner. Donskoy grinding it out here as the crowd chanting with 4 minutes to play in the third. Lifted clear now by Anaheim, but Burns just wraps a backhander right back in. A couple of more changes, a couple of more shifts, and the Sharks can maybe win this. But here comes Anaheim right back desperately. Moving in Perry against Vlasic one-on-one. Vlasic influenced it behind the net. Braun grabbed the puck, and Kane tips his pass out, but it's all the way down, and it's rolling. It'll be icing.
0: Well, the Sharks don't get a line change here, of course. Been out there that long. I know Kane's shaking his head there. He knows he could have let up a little bit, but trying to get excited and want to get that puck out of the zone first.
1: Well, the Sharks lost 64% of the draws in the first period, but they have fought back, and now it is all even at 50%. So big defensive zone faceoff here right now. And Kane, who iced the puck, will take it against Kessler to the left side of Jones. Kane's stick goes down to the ice. Now they drop the puck. Kessler gets the faceoff win. Anaheim down 2-1. Trying to stay alive here. Ducks throw it around the boards. Bouncer for Beauchemin, but he chips it down. Back behind the San Jose net. Pavelski against Silverberg. Silverberg comes up with that. And backhands to the right point to Montour. Cross ice, Beauchemin. Deliberate endboard carom behind the net. Now it's sent to the far boards. But Kane, great defensive play. Blocked the one-timer there by Silverberg. And here come the Sharks. Donskoy tips it forward to himself. Across the line, gloved down by Kane. Evander Kane was trying to take the wrist shot there, end of his shift, but he fanned on it, and Andrew Cogliano tipped it back behind his own goal line as the Sharks put the Couture, Hurdle, and Bunker line out with 2:50 remaining in the game. The fans urging the Sharks on and putting the pressure on Anaheim as the Ducks' season is in the balance. Sharks 2, Ducks 1, game number 4. 2:40 to play as Anaheim shoots in from center. Lindholm got it deep. Now he keeps it in the zone. Checked out of the ice by Couture. Where is it? Along the boards. Kasha worked it free. Knocked aside by Dillon. Glove down by Couture on the right, and he gets it out. Bodker handles on the right boards, and at the red line, pushed it the rest of the way in. Line change again for the Sharks with 2:20 to go. Ducks have Lindholm at his own blue line. A long pass ahead, intercepted by Burns. Angles it forward back to the red line, but it'll be stopped by Grant, and he throws the other way. Braun on the ice sends it forward. On the right boards to Tierney, tips it all the way down. Down to 2 minutes remaining in the goal in the game, and maybe the season for Anaheim. Sharks have a 3-0 lead in this series, and they've got a 2-1 lead in this one. Anaheim's goaltender Gibson asking for directions from the bench. Here come the Ducks, dumping it in from center ice. It's not icing. It's back behind the San Jose line, and there goes Gibson for the extra man. The season on the brink for Anaheim. 6 attackers. Montour shoots. What a save by Martin Jones off of Montour. And cleared out to center ice there by Meyer. Oh, boy, that is incredible. Here come the Ducks. Desperate as can be to center. Dumped in by Boschman with a minute 25 to go. Trouble in the Shark zone behind the goal line. What's Vlasic going to do? Sends up the boards to Kane. He throws it across the ice to Couture. The net is empty. Couture left it. Burns shoots it, and it's wide. Just wide of a net. Minute 10 to go. Still 2-1 Sharks. Net is empty to our right. Nice defense by Hurdle. Shoots toward the net. Kane has it. Can't shoot the puck. Hurdle forechecks the play, and he's called on the offside by Shuchek, the linesman. Hurdle didn't think he was offside, but they at least get the play stopped there after some scrambly play, and the draw will be dropped at the Anaheim line, so Gibson's going to have to come back in.
0: No, he sure is, and I agree with Tomas Hurdle on this one. Getzlaff is the one who brought the puck back over the line, so he only got it from him after Getzlaff has brought it back over the line, but referee thought it was offside.
1: Timeout Anaheim here. Randy Carlyle utilizing that 30-second timeout at 18:59 of the third. This is it. 1 minute, 1 second remaining in the third period. The San Jose Sharks have a 2-1 lead in game 4. All they've got to do is control the play for another minute. Maybe get a little insurance, but don't do anything rash. Just make sure you stick to one of David Mailey's Toyota keys, defense first mentality.
0: Yeah, I mean, that's what they got to do. And just easy plays off the boards, take the body, take a hit. They get the puck down deep. Just get in the lane. They know what to do out there. A lot of veterans on the ice right now. You got Braun, Pavelski, Vlasic, Couture, and Hurdle.
1: 7 shots for Anaheim, total of 31 so far. 9 for the Sharks in the third. They've got 24 shots on goal. Goals by Sorensen, his third. Hurdle, his third. And Andrew Cogliano has the only goal so far for Anaheim. Huge faceoff just outside the Ducks' blue line with 1:01 to play. Pavelski for the Sharks against Adam Henrique of the Ducks. Bit of a false start there. Now the puck is dropped and the Ducks control. There goes Gibson. The extra attacker is coming on. There's a minute left in the third period here at SAP Center. But here come the Ducks right back in. Raquel, lead pass for Henrique. Checked there by Braun, knocked away. Can Pavelski get it ahead? He does, to Couture. He banks it forward. There's a race for the puck. It's Hurdle. Can't get it. Couture dropped it back. He couldn't control it. And now the Ducks will regain. They gave it away. Pavelski, Couture. Shot toward the empty net, block. Pavelski, another chance, far side. Dishes to Hurdle. Turns on the left wing, and he does the smart thing. Dumps it down the ice. There's only 27 seconds left. Ducks on the attack with the extra man. Sharks 2, Anaheim 1. Ducks dump it in from center. Back behind the Sharks net. Scramble for the play. Down to 18 seconds left. It comes back to Lindholm. Goes cross ice Montour. Down to 13 seconds remaining in the third. Can Vlasic clear it out? No. And Hurdle gets it out to center. There's 8 seconds to go in the third. It's back at the Anaheim line. One last chance, a giveaway by the Ducks. 2 seconds left, one, and that's it. For the second time in San Jose Sharks history, they have swept a playoff series. And the entire bench comes off to mob Martin Jones, who was absolutely spectacular tonight, making 30 saves. Final score in game 4, the Sharks 2, the Ducks 1, And now it's time for the Sharks to bring on the Vegas Golden Knights for round two of the playoffs.
0: Awesome. SAP Center is rocking here in San Jose. What a fine effort by the San Jose Sharks. Great goaltending, great team defense, Dan. And boy, timely goals. Wasn't that a great goal by Tomas Hertl, the game-winning goal? You know, Anaheim pushed back. Valiant effort by them, and now they're going through the line here and shaking hands.
1: It's all about the handshake at the end of the series. Andrew Cogliano leading the way for Anaheim. Joe Pavelski, the Sharks captain, doing the same. And I noticed some exchanges there. A couple of former Sharks on the coaching staff of the Anaheim Ducks, Rich Preston and Trent Yanni. Yanni coming over to shake hands with Logan Couture before the official line. And this is quite a playoff victory for the Sharks. They have kept pace with the Anaheim Ducks. That's really important. And moreover, the San Jose Sharks now will take on the Vegas Golden Knights, the upstart expansion team. It's been so impressive in round two. And on the other side, disappointment and what might have been for a very good Anaheim Ducks team that had 101 points this year but couldn't solve the Sharks equation.
0: No, they couldn't solve the Sharks at all, Dan. And that's just the way it goes. Sometimes you get on a losing streak. They're a great team towards the end of the season, one of the best, the Anaheim Ducks. So it's just unfortunate, but they ran into a very hot team, a team that, you know, really had confidence in all four lines. All four lines contributed offensively, and they did great on the power play.
1: And a poignant moment just a second ago, Adam Henrik, who went all the way to the Stanley Cup final with his coach Pete DeBoer with the New Jersey Devils. Shake hands, exchanged a couple of pleasantries. Francois Beauchemin also, a very heartfelt handshake from Pete DeBoer, because this could be Francois Beauchemin's last game, likely to retire.
0: Yeah, he said he was going to retire at the end of this year, so this is it for him. Tough way to go out.
1: Now the Ducks have finished their handshakes. They're on their way out. And one last series wave for the Sharks at center ice as they get the tremendous ovation from the crowd at SAP Center. What an evening. The San Jose Sharks win it by the score of 2-1 over the Anaheim Ducks. San Jose takes the series in a four-game sweep.
0: Awesome. I mean, you know what's great about that is that, you know, they are kept pace with Vegas. They're going to have the same amount of times off, same amount of practices. So, boy, am I looking forward to that game number one for the Vegas Knights.
1: It's only just beginning for the San Jose Sharks. We'll come back with more coming up next on the San Jose Sharks Radio Network. Spectacular scene here at SAP Center at San Jose. The final score, the San Jose Sharks 2 and the Anaheim Ducks 1. Series winning goal for Tomas Hertl. Martin Jones, great goaltending and unbelievable defense.
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1: Welcome back to the BMW Lounge, where tonight the San Jose Sharks and their fans are celebrating a four-game series sweep of the Anaheim Ducks that happened in front of a sellout crowd tonight. Time now for our Sharks Instant Replay feature brought by the people who bring you the BMW Lounge, BMW. And tonight it was a markedly different game from that 8-1 victory just a couple of nights ago that broke this series wide open and gave the Sharks to win the opportunity to win this series here tonight. In fact, this was a game that was much like what we expected would occur in every game of this series. Anaheim much more disciplined defensively, and there wasn't a lot of room to do a lot out there, but the Sharks certainly got the goaltending they needed. And on the other side of the ice, the John Gibson combination was doing a pretty good job for Anaheim as well. But right now, we have to give you the first goal of the game, and it happened courtesy of the fourth line. 5:43 after the opening faceoff, and it's amazing how much work Fair, Carlson, and Sorensen have done this series. Here is the first goal of this game tonight. Fair knocked down from behind by Walensky, getting it back. Melker Carlson walks to the left circle and shoots. Knock wide. Rebound thrown in from the point there by Burns. Save made. Gibson rebound. Score! The fourth line does it again, and Marcus Sorensen in front of the goal is going to get a three-game goal-scoring streak on his stat sheet for the playoffs. Sharks 1, Ducks nothing in Game 4. How beautiful was that? Marcus Sorensen again using his tenacity and speed and then skill at the end to pick up his third goal to the playoffs. He's got a three-game goal-scoring streak, in fact, that I just mentioned. Brent Burns and Melker Karlsson assisted on the play at 5:43 of period number one. That certainly gave the Sharks the edge that they wanted, but Karlsson assisted on the play at 5:43 of period number one. That certainly gave the Sharks the edge that they wanted.

0: since from Jones. With time winding down, he made some more stops.
1: Here's Getzlaff moving in. Henrique sends back to Montour. Now to Getzlaff. Now to Montour. Back for Getzlaff. Left half boards. Rink wide Raquel. Right circle shot. Save Jones. Rebound. He does the splits. How does he stop Corey Perry again in front with Getzlaff at the doorstep? Martin Jones getting serenaded by a standing ovation from the fans, and he has been absolutely magnificent so far tonight.
0: Well, he would be magnificent the entire evening. Those are three or four great saves on Corey Perry. Perry wound up with over five shots on goal in the game. I only saw that sheet before I came down to the BMW lounge, but I'll tell you what, Martin Jones always raising his level of play. He has that calm demeanor. He always makes sure that he's in position, and then he has the athleticism once he struck out the pad and made a couple of big stops on the Corey Perry, and Perry was the frustrated person. Jones was the satisfied customer tonight. Early in the third period, Anaheim came out on the power play, and you know, they thought that they tied the game on this play by Rickard Rakell. Here come the Ducks moving in. Getzlaff checked by Couture, trailing the play. In front, Shane, score! Rickard Rakell ties the game in front. And that is exactly what the doctor ordered for Anaheim and exactly what the Sharks were desperate to avoid. Hold on a second, not so fast. The San Jose Sharks coaching staff, led by Dan Darrow inside the locker room, saw what looked to be an offside play when Ryan Getzlaff drew the puck back. And the question was, would it be offside or would that Rakell goal count? Well, the referee answered that moments later.
2: It's determined the play was offside as they entered the zone prior to the goal.
1: Wow.
2: The penalty clock is reset and the time.
0: Amazing. That was a big turning point in this contest because Anaheim was hoping to build on that power play to start the third. They thought that they had tied the game 1-1, but Randy Carlyle was frowning instead of smiling behind the Ducks bench because of that very challenging offside against the Ducks. And so it was still 1-0 San Jose. But to their credit, Anaheim would continue to fight, and they would tie the game 1-1 on a play by a guy who certainly is a great representative of the Ducks. That would be Andrew Cogliano.
1: Burns gets back with him. Silverberg holds the puck. Kane comes over to provide help, and Burns checked it aside, but loose behind the net, centered in front. They score! Andrew Cogliano gets it back from Kessler and ties the game at 1. Anaheim is alive in this series.
0: Yes, they were. Kessler getting it from Burns and centering it in front. Cogliano's first and only goal of the playoff series. Kessler one assist, and Jakob Silverberg had the other. And so the Sharks weren't going to get out of this thing all that easily. They were still looking for some insurance, but now they needed to get the series deciding goal, and they fought for it. They worked hard for it, and again, off a turnover, they would end up getting it from the stick of Tomas Hertl.
1: Ducks get it around the forecheck, but Botker with the speed steals it and taps it in deep. Couture there against Pettersson. Couture put him into the boards. Hertl goes into forecheck on Getzlaff. Getzlaff gets it up the boards, kept in. Vlasic the shot, tipped in front. Score! Tomas Hertl is in front of the net. Logan Couture was on the side of the goal, and Hertl tips that shot from a point home. The Sharks 2, the Ducks 1, with 10:51 remaining in the game.
0: Tomas Hertl from Marc-Edouard Vlasic off that little turnover, and that, my good friends, was the series-winning goal. Boy, that was something. Fans of the BMW Lounge certainly enjoying that tonight. And that was a fantastic play. Very, very opportunistic. Outstanding play by the Sharks. We've already played back some of those great saves that Martin Jones made. But David Mailey, Tomas Hertl has done it throughout the course of the series. Whenever the Sharks have asked him to get out there and do something special, he does. And right there, the series-winning goal.
3: Oh, it was an awesome play. And, you know, just great pushback by the San Jose Sharks. They've done that I think the last 20 games of the season, they found ways to win, different players showing up and you know, scoring big goals. And, of course, that's happened this whole playoffs. Fourth line, Marcus Sorensen, what a storyline that is. And I'm just happy that they swept them and they have the same amount of time, rest time for the most part, as the Vegas Knights.
0: Well, the other thing is that they also got plays from people who didn't score any points. For instance, Tierney, Meyer, great job tonight. They had good chances to score, but they did some of the things that Chris Tierney talked about during the course of our Sharks warm-up show, and that is not worry about whether or not the goal was going to be credited to them, but to

0: make sure that they played the right way. And down the stretch, they really did.
1: Oh, they sure did. And, I mean, you know, they didn't have a lot of power play opportunities, but when they did, I thought Chris Cherney, he really stood out on the PK. I think they all did, but especially Chris Cherney.
0: And so it came down to the final minutes of the game. Nail-biting time, as we'd like to say on Sharks Radio. And we got into the situation where the San Jose Sharks had the goaltender on the other side of the ice, John Gibson, pulled. And it came down to the final seconds of the game, and it got closer to what we're all waiting for tonight, the handshake at center ice. Down to 13 seconds remaining in the third. Can Vlasic clear it out? No. And Hurdle gets it out to center. There's 8 seconds to go in the third. It's back at the Anaheim line. One last chance, a giveaway by the Ducks. 2 seconds left, one, and that's it. For the second time in San Jose Sharks history, they have swept a playoff series. And the entire bench comes off to mob Martin Jones, who was absolutely spectacular tonight, making 30 saves. Final score in Game 4, the Sharks 2, the Ducks 1. And now it's time for the Sharks to bring on the Vegas Golden Knights for Round 2 of the playoffs. What a way for it to end at SAP Center. And the most important factor, David Mailey, is the Sharks did keep pace with the Golden Knights, who swept the LA Kings last night. And it also has an odd anomaly. Both Southern California teams are out of the playoffs in 4 straight games. The San Jose Sharks outscore Anaheim to the count of 16-4 in the whole 4 games. And they are looking pretty solid going up against a very talented Vegas Golden Knights team with a schedule still to be determined.
1: Well, first off, let's just say that one more time, because I'd love to hear you say it. Both Southern California teams have lost 4 straight games and are out. I think it's the best. That's the best thing ever.
0: Spectacular scene here at SAP Center at San Jose. The final score, the San Jose Sharks 2 and the Anaheim Ducks 1. Series-winning goal for Tomas Hertl. Martin Jones, great goaltending and unbelievable defense by the usual suspects. One of those guys, fantastic game tonight, Marc-Edouard Vlasic. He's got to be thrilled with this 4-game series sweep, and he's with us right now with David Mailey.
1: Congratulations, Marc-Edouard. What a series. It's got to feel great to sweep.
2: It feels good to win. Good to move on, get some rest before the second round starts.
1: Well, I think the feeling of a sweep, I mean, I know you don't plan it in advance, but the fact that Vegas swept LA, it's got to feel nice to have the same amount of time off, the same playing field, so to speak.
2: Is that who we play next, I guess? So, it's nice to get some time off. And obviously, if we're playing Vegas, they had rest. They're starting the rest today. We start tomorrow, and two teams that will be well-rested, which should be a lot of fun.
1: So tell me, in your mind, what was the keys, the biggest keys for the wins, the 4 straight wins for the Sharks?
2: Playing fast, good breakouts, good forecheck, and a great goaltending. Kept us in most of the game. So it was a good team effort to sweep, obviously a great team in Anaheim.
1: Yeah, were you surprised a little bit just last game with the antics, kind of the cheap shots that were thrown by the Ducks there towards the end of the game?
2: Well, in playoffs, sometimes that happens at the end of a game when the score's out of hand. You're just trying to send a message.
1: Yeah, I agree with that. So last question, let you go. I know it's a ways away, but what do you think the keys are going to be to beating Las Vegas?
2: Score goals and keep the puck out of our net. That LA series, I checked the scores and they were tight, low scoring games.
1: Yeah.
2: So it's going to be 2 outstanding goaltenders next series.
1: Yeah, well, hey, good luck. Thanks for coming on with us. I appreciate it. And we'll see you next round.
2: Yeah, thank you.
1: You know, they showed up and suited up and beat them in every aspect of the game. 5-on-5, penalty kill, power play. Goaltending, and the list goes on. And it was great to see. It's fun to be a part of and fun to watch.
0: And one of the most important things is that the Sharks avoided the opportunity cost of having to play a Game 5. Let's go back to the last time they had a 3-0 lead in that fabled series against L.A. What happened in Game 5? Well, everybody knows the Sharks lost 4 straight in that series. But in Game 5, the aforementioned Marc-Edouard Vlasic was injured. And now the Sharks can avoid all of that, because they can get the rest and make sure they get over the bumps and the bruises and not have to worry about the fact that they're scrambling with another team with some momentum in a series in which they had a 3-0 lead. They took care of business tonight. They swept that season, that playoff series 4-0, and now they can just look ahead to a very tough series coming up, which we'll talk about as we continue.
1: Oh, it's going to be a tough series. There's no doubt about it. You get past the first round, and it just ratchets up another level. And I don't know about the fans that are sitting here, but I really focused and watched every one of those games, the Vegas Knights and L.A., because they were not only they are entertaining, they beat up on each other. I like games that are physical. And I really thought that at some point the Kings were going to win one of those games and force a little bit longer of a series. But one more time, the Vegas Knights proved me wrong. I mean, they are one heck of a team. It's going to be a big challenge for the Sharks.
0: That's it for our BMW Sharks Instant Replay feature. As the final score in game number 4, the San Jose Sharks 2 and the Anaheim Ducks 1. The Sharks sweep the series 4-0 and move on to take on the Vegas Golden Knights in round number 2 on the San Jose Sharks Radio Network.

0: Once again, it was a great combination of leadership and skill, along with outstanding goaltending, that propelled the Sharks to victory against the Ducks. I'm Dan Rusinowski. Thanks a lot for joining us for this episode of Classic Sharks.
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0: is about the NHL pipeline, and you've got the San Jose Sharks at the top of your list. So just to clarify for everyone, define pipeline, because I think that, and you even talked about it in the article by saying this doesn't mean the rebuild is over by any means. What does pipeline mean in terms of how you're identifying all these talents?
1: Sure. So it's not a pure NHL prospect ranking. It's based on age criteria. It's based on every player in the organization that's under the age of 23. So for better way to phrase that is the last five draft classes. In the 2022 to the 2026 draft class, pretty most of the players that were picked in that range will be eligible for this evaluation. I do it this way because I find, and the Sharks are a great example, like someone like Chernyshev or Smith, Sam Dickinson, where if you use a strict games played criteria, you graduate players, and then the Sharks are going to be like 15th or something like that, or 10th, but that doesn't really reflect, I think, the future projection for this team. And the degree of young talent, like if Sam Dickinson was in the OHL, he would put up huge numbers. And it doesn't make sense to graduate him because he wasn't, and he has kind of an up and down season. So that's why I use age instead of games played to define a prospect for the purpose of this exercise. Even if the Sharks are like kind of an extreme example where you will have the rare cases where there's an elite NHL player already, but who's under the age of 23. That's happens like once every 5 to 7 years, Matthews or whatever, McDavid, like that happens, but it's exceedingly rare.
0: Yeah. And this is one of those rare times where you do have a Macklin Celebrini at the top of that list. And he had an incredible year in year number two when he really took that leap to show everyone that he could be one of those top elite players in the NHL. He was obviously star at the Olympics. In terms of where he's at in his complete game as a 20-year-old, or like you just alluded to, a Matthews or McDavid, are those the only modern references you have right now?
1: Well, I mean, it's easy to compare him to Crosby. I mean, it's just the way he plays, and you see what he saw at the Olympics, and that's the name that comes to mind. Not saying that it's a perfect comp. There's some differences, but in terms of he's much more like those, like how Crosby was at that age, as opposed to how McDavid, or he's not explosive a skater as McDavid. He's not the Matthews was more of a pure offensive guy. The same age, this Celebrini is more of a well-rounded two-way player to go with the elite offense. He's a level above Matthews, in my opinion, at the same age. So I think Crosby makes more sense, I think, but that's going way back there to Crosby's teenage years in the NHL, where obviously he was dominant.
0: No, he was a stud back then. And it's fun to watch people make that comparison, especially because what they're specifically citing, I think, is the level of compete or just how insane they are out there on the ice. And I was talking to somebody the other day who they were saying that what really stuck out to them is that how tough he is on the puck, how he'll go and win those battles. And he isn't the biggest guy in the world. He just kind of has that madness about him where he's deciding in real time. You can see it. I'm going to go win that puck battle and take it back the opposite direction.
1: And it's exciting that he's able to win a lot of those battles already when he was a teenager, when he gets his man strength, when he enters his, early to mid 20s here, he should take even more of a step in that regard.
0: Yeah, no, it's going to be fun. Number two on your list, you have Michael Mesa, who we got to see in limited capacity last year. We saw more of him the second half, and I think we started to see the potential of what he would become. When you were looking at Michael Mesa in the second half of last year, what did you start seeing?
1: Second half was very promising. His first half, his World Juniors, was just okay. the second half, though, he showed you why he was a second overall pick. High-end skating, high-end creativity in his game. He has a direct way in terms of how he creates offense. The pace that he can create offense with is something that's very exciting. You know, I think you look at Misa, the production was good. It wasn't great. I think long-term, you're still looking at a pretty good offensive player. I don't know if you're looking at an elite offensive player. But I think where San Jose has to be happy is I think he can be a perfect number two center for that team. Like, I think, you know, I think on another NHL team, he could be like a below average number one long term. But I think you don't need him to be that in San Jose. I think like he's got a lot of indicators as a play driving center as he continues to progress here that's going to make a real difference for this team at even strength.
0: With the Sharks having so many players in this pipeline that you identified that are top-level talents, does it almost make it easier for their development that so much of the spotlight will be on Macklin Celebrini and there won't be as much attention on these other prospects, whereas other teams, each of these up-and-comers might get more individual, of a look under the microscope?
1: I definitely think in terms of Misa and Stenberg, it helps a little bit. I mean, Misa and Stenberg, obviously both second overall picks. When you're a second overall pick forward, you're expected to produce and produce at a very high level. You know, these guys will now get to ride shotgun with Mack and in some regard on that power play. And he's going to be able to create, I think, whoever gets to play on that line with him at even strength is it's a prime opportunity. And, you know, whether it's going to be Chernyshev or Stenberg or Smith, there's definitely a lot of opportunity that'll go around, and obviously Mac's going to get the tough matchups. So if Misa is not on a line with him, but he's not going to be playing against other teams' best defensemen either.
0: Yeah, no, well said. Again, we're joined by Corey Promen of The Athletic here on the Sharks Audio Network. Let me ask you about Ivar Stenberg, because you just referenced him and one of the two number two picks the Sharks have. Everyone is so immediately saying, oh, he's NHL ready. He's NHL ready. And not that I think that he is not, but have you yet been able to identify traits from a player that's being drafted that says they're more quote unquote NHL ready than maybe to somebody else? Because we've seen that in the past where a guy who was drafted later in that first round ends up being that everyday player, whereas a guy who has a higher pick, say their top five, it might take a little bit longer for them to, you know, situate themselves in the lineup. I always get a little bit skeptical, and I'm basing this on nothing specifically, but when everyone says, oh, Stenberg's NHL ready, I'm like, I don't think we know that until we see him in the NHL.
1: Yeah, it's perfectly fair. I mean, I think people are basing on just on how well you put against men at both the SHL and the World Championship level, which included NHL players. So I think that's part of the analysis. 5'11", whatever he is, 5'11 and a half, wingers who are not elite skaters. He's a good skater. Like, that usually doesn't make the jump right away. Mm-hmm. I think where everyone gets excited about him is his compete level, he's a high-level competitor to go with the elite offense. And I think that combination there gives him a real chance to play right away, because he showed he could win battles against men, not obviously in the way that Celebrini can, but he did it at a good level last year. And he showed that he's the guy that coaches rely on, play to even strength, win pucks along the boards. So I think he has a good chance. I'm not going to sit here and absolutely guarantee it or guarantee a high level of success next season, even if he does play in the NHL, because he is still a teenager. But I think what he showed against men last year, like, that was pretty unique. Like, he was one of the better teenage SHL players I can remember. And, you know, he goes to the World Championships and he plays at a very high level. Mm-hmm. Like, I think he played in the NHL next year. Is he going to have immediate success? Maybe not. But I think, like I said, they have a lot of talent there in San Jose, and he's going to have some really skilled players to play with. So I think he's got the opportunity there to have success right away.
0: Did you make much of the arguments that had him as the number one overall pick as opposed to McKenna?
1: I think it was a coin flip between them, to be perfectly honest. It's like, I lean McKenna just because the skill level for me is a little bit higher, but I think you could argue Stenberg's more of a playoff type player too. So, like, I think over the course of the career, McKenna gets more points. But I could see the argument that Stenberg will win more playoff games. Like, I'm not saying that's what's going to happen, but I think it was close enough that I could see reasonable minds disagree.
0: I had an interesting person who shall remain nameless, but tell me that if Keaton Verhoef had not gone to college this past year, that they thought he would have been the top defenseman picked overall. And, you know, that maybe that's up for debate, but you obviously have him listed high in your ranking of the Sharks pipeline, third overall ahead of Stenberg. What do you see when you look at him and watch, especially his size out there on the ice?
1: I think he just checks every box. He's, like I said, he's huge. He skates well for his size. He has skill. He can make a play. He has a big shot. He competes hard. Yeah, and I agree with the assessment there. I mean, this is a guy who scored 20-plus goals as a 16-year-old in the Western League while being super athletic and playing, you know, big minutes on Team Canada as a 16-year-old at the U18 Worlds. I still think he had a good year in college. Like, I know he didn't dominate, but I still think he was an important player on a top team there with North Dakota. I think people got worried a little bit on his hockey sense, which I don't think is a major asset, but I think it's good enough. I think you could have reasonably disagreed with him versus Chase Reed. Mm-hmm. Disagreed with him versus Carson Carls, I don't know. He played on the same team as Carls and Daxon Rudolph twice in the past 18 months. He played with the Hlinka Gretzky last summer, and he played at the World Juniors with Carls. The Hlinka Gretzky with Rudolph and Carls, and the U18 prior spring with Carls and Rudolph. And each of those events, he was better than both of them. So I that was just how I felt. I know that wasn't what the NHL believed, but time will tell.
0: Igor Chernyshov is one of the players that I think everyone is sleeping on a little bit in the San Jose Sharks pipeline, just because he's not as high of a pick. He has not had the same type of hype around him. But when I watched him last year, both at the AHL level and when he came up to the NHL, you know, he has kind of that uprighting skating stance like McDavid. It's not as explosive, but he's a freight train on the wings. Like, once he gets momentum going, like, good luck trying to stop him. Get the puck away from him. I think that he has the ability to be a consistent goal scorer in the NHL. Do you agree with me that he's a guy who's maybe slipping under the radar for the way that people view the Sharks?
1: In some way, yeah. I mean, I think everyone knows he's really good. He had a really good year, but I think, like, he's a guy who deserves to be talked about with all those other names we're mentioning right now. Like, he's a top, like, young player. Like, you know, the size, skating, skill, heaviness combination, like, that's... Like, he has every indication that he's a premium young talent right now in the league.
0: Yeah, his speed, I think people are going to become more and more wary of in defense. And I see that quick little, you know, cross step like we see with McDavid. And it's just like, ooh, I'm going to be curious about what this develops into in a couple of years. Tell me about Sam Dickinson, because last year I think that his season very much echoed or mirrored a lot of what we saw from Michael Misa. With defensemen, it's always a longer development path. Depending on who you ask, they can say 100, 200 games, and maybe even more than that. But I think that what I'm really curious about is to see if the reins get taken off him and he's allowed to be more creative offensively. Because I think in his rookie season, he was told, don't worry about offense. We need you to get your sense about you in terms of what it takes to defend in this league.
1: Right, and I think the level of offense is going to be the question there. Obviously, in the year before that in the OHL, he had a lot of offense. He was the best defenseman in the OHL, put up huge numbers there for London. I think when people were evaluating him as a junior, that part of his game was a minor question. I think everyone sees how amazing a skater he is and the size, and they can see a guy who's going to make a lot of stops and kill penalties and be a tough minutes guy long-term in the NHL. I think the level of puck moving there is a minor question. He was, a year older than Misa, so you're 19 versus 18, which I think is a minor distinction. And Misa obviously had that great junior track record of scoring too. I do like Dickinson. I think you're still looking at a guy who could be maybe like a number four defenseman long term, maybe a three, maybe we'll see with time what he ends up being. I think obviously the strength of the teams are forward. Because you mentioned, we didn't mention Smith yet, I think Verhoef, Dickinson, Ryan Lynn, I throw Leo Shalin Willanius into that mix. These are all really good defensemen, particularly Verhoef. But I don't know if any of them outside of maybe Verhoef, I don't know if any of them quite rise to like that premium level like some of those forwards do.
0: Yeah. Again, we're talking to Corey Pryman here of The Athletic on the Sharks Audio Network. I do want to get to Will Smith in a second, but I want to ask you about Quentin Musty, because he is the guy who I'm waiting to take that leap. And I think that the Sharks are with a logjam of forwards right now. And injury happens. We'll see what happens in terms of when he gets his opportunity. But there have been so many times where I've looked at his game and thought, I like what I'm seeing here. I think that when he gets that opportunity to take the jump, he will be able to play. He's had some injuries at times. He's had some inconsistencies. I just feel like he's that guy. There's a little bit of a slow burn, and we're kind of waiting to see. What do you think the holdup is with his game right now?
1: Yeah, I think you could say that about a couple of the Kuda players. You could say that about Philip Bystedt. Mm-hmm. You could say that about Cam Lund. But they're all probably guys who are on the cusp right now. They're all kind of fighting for one spot on the team. I think with Musty, it's been inconsistency, like you said, because I think everyone sees the big man with the high-end hands and hockey sense and scoring ability. His pace is just okay. His effort level can come and go. So I think that's really been the issue. But when he's on, he looks like a middle six wing.
0: Mm-hmm. No, he looks fun. And I'm excited to see when we get that next level. Will Smith, you're right. We haven't talked about him yet. Last year, he had the shoulder injury, which caused him to miss some time. I think if that injury doesn't happen, he continues to break out at an even more rapid rate than he was already ascending to when that injury initially happened. I think the only knock against him at times is maybe he shies away from physicality. And I think that's probably because he doesn't have the quote unquote man's body yet, but some of the creativity, some of the passes, I think he's got a better shot than he lets on himself, because I think he's been a little bit gun shy. And I think that there is a sense from the Sharks that they want him to be more selfish, even though he sometimes chooses to pass first. What do you think that he needs to show this year?
1: Yeah, I think it's all fair. I think just kind of like Stenberg, but even more so because Smith was drafted as a wing, I think getting Misa into the organization was really a blessing for Smith, because it allows him to become a full-time wing. There isn't that pressure to eventually push him back to the middle. He can play with Misa or play with Celebrini long-term here and really just let his offense flourish. Like, yeah, I don't know if there's like really major criticisms of him. Obviously, I think if you're asking him to turn into a hard to play against guy, he's never been in that. So I don't know why he would like all of a sudden become that. But I think getting to the inside a little bit more would be nice. He's never really been that, but it's not unreasonable to ask of him to get to the inside a little bit more consistently. But I think you just love the elite playmaking, the skill, the offensive instincts that he has, and I think he's in a perfect position to be a major point producer there for a long time and a big part of their power play.
0: Yeah, and it will be fun to see what they can do on the power play this year for the Sharks, who I think they will have two power play units as opposed to what it was last year where Macklin Celebrini stayed out.
1: You think Stenberg starts on the first unit or second unit?
0: I would think probably second unit, but I do think there is the chance that if he shows well, then they can try and get themselves a little bit more spread out on the two units. But last year, the power play was essentially just Macklin Celebrini staying out there for 2 minutes and them kind of rotating the guys around him. It'll be interesting. The other question that I have is what they're going to do in terms of who plays up top, which what I would assume would be Macklin and Will Smith. I think the natural complement there is Chernyshov up top, because then you have both Macklin and Chernyshov are very fast in different ways, and then you can have Will Smith float in space. But I could also see an argument for Stenberg. I would just predict that with Stenberg, they would start him this year, even though it could mean some more responsibilities, putting him on the third line next to Alex Wenberg. You get the two Swedes who understand each other. But these are great problems to have, Corey. This was not the Sharks team and the situation we were talking about the last couple of years. I mean, what are your expectations for the Sharks this year? Because as you wrote in your article, that the rebuild isn't over, but it's clear that they have a lot more to work with now.
1: Yeah. Last year was obviously a strange year in that I think if you look at a lot of the underlying numbers for the Sharks, they weren't overly promising, but it felt like Macklin just kind of willed them into a playoff race.
0: Yeah.
1: And it didn't feel like they kind of, the rest of the team really played like a playoff team throughout the course of 82 games. Mm-hmm. So I'd be hesitant to say this is going to be a playoff team, this year. But I think as long as they can continue to compete for a playoff spot, then I think you're happy, because I think you're still looking long-term that there's going to be that year, I think, in the next 5 years. I don't know whether it's this year or the year after. Eventually, these young players will develop to the point where they're ready to take that next step together.
0: Yeah.
1: But I think you just don't want it to go the way that sometimes these rebuilds go, like how it went in Buffalo for a lot of years, where like you kind of take the step forward and then you kind of go backwards and you never get out of it. You won't take positive progression, play important games in the spring. So I think that's the base expectations. Obviously, if they make the playoffs, I thought that'd be fantastic for them. But I don't know if that's quite realistic at this moment, but I would also wouldn't rule it out.
0: Corey, I will let you go, man, because I know you've got stuff to do, but I appreciate your time as always, and I'm sure I'll be bugging you again soon. All right, man?
1: Thank you.
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4: For the first time since signing his 5-year contract extension, Macklin Celebrini met with the media. Let's listen in.
5: How nice was it for you to just to get something done, you know, with the Sharks? Obviously, you signed for 5 years. How nice is that for you just to kind of maybe get it out of the way so you don't have to concern about it anymore?
6: Yeah, I mean, it was great. I think, it was something I wanted to get done this summer. I didn't really want to wait until next summer and have it hanging over my head all year. I think it worked out, and I'm thankful for everyone that we worked to get it done this summer.
7: Why was 5 years sort of the right term, you know, for you, I guess?
6: Yeah, I think overall, just all the different factors with where our team is going and kind of having that flexibility, and I think we're all really excited with where we're going and what we're building. So just kind of keeping a little bit more flexibility for everyone. And I mean, it's not really a bad thing. I'm committed to this team and this organization.
7: Is there a balance there? I mean, obviously you want to be compensated, you know, for, you know, with what you're worth, but also, like you said, in a cap era, you want that give front office that kind of flexibility. Is there a balance there maybe just between the two?
6: 100%. I think, I mean, that was at the front of my mind throughout the whole negotiation. I think, I want to make sure that with where the cap was going and that the number made sense for the team first and foremost, and making sure that everyone can get paid and everyone that we're in a good spot to build the way we want to build. And I felt like we kind of landed on that number.
8: It is the last year to sign an 8-year deal. Was there a thought to maybe do that or to even go shorter than 5 years?
6: Mm-hmm. I think five was just the right number. I think everyone kind of agreed on that.
7: You guys have made it, you know, clear at the end of last season, and a lot of guys talked this summer about the playoffs being sort of, you know, needed sort of next step. In your opinion, how does this team take that next step?
6: I think defending, keeping the puck out of our net. I think we created a lot of offense last year, but letting in goals that off mistakes and kind of mental errors kind of hurt us. So I think the more we can keep the puck out of our net, I think the better spot we'll be in.
7: You're obviously playing with Darnell at the Worlds there, and obviously getting to know Jacob here too. What do those two guys bring to this team?
6: They're great. I mean, I think just obviously their physical presence, they're both big bodies, and they'll really help us defensively. But I think they're both great skaters too. Like they'll be able to kind of work the puck up the ice and kind of advance it, which would be helpful. But I think just defending for the most part, just the way that they're able to defend, and I mean, just the physical presence that they bring, I feel like it'll bring some toughness to our back end.
8: What did say about just how much the Sharks believe in you, you know, this contract? You know, what do you take from that part of it?
6: I mean, it means a lot. I think throughout the negotiations, I think, I mean, obviously we talked a lot and just kind of went back and forth, and they were super great with everything. And it means a lot to kind of have their faith and have them put that trust in me.
8: One of the things that Mike mentioned was that in June that he met with your agent Pat and also with Hasso too. And so you know, that's a part of that too, right? That belief that, I mean, not every day is, you know, the owner going to meet with an agent to talk about a player like that, right?
6: Yeah, 100%. I mean, kind of that all comes from the top down. Obviously, Hasso with how excited he is with our team and where we're going and the guys that we have. And obviously that means a lot, kind of having his trust as well.
7: You mentioned that you wanted to give Mike some flexibility in terms of building out this roster for the future. I think Will mentioned in April too that he was open to signing an extension this summer too. How much do you hope that, you know, something can get worked out there, and you know he'll be here for a long time as well?
6: Yeah, I think everyone in our room hopes he's here for a long time, and it's not really my business. I think that's something that they got to sort out, but for sure, I'm hoping that gets done.
7: What do you expect out of yourself here in year three in the NHL? Obviously, last year was record setting, but what are your expectations for yourself this season?
6: I still have a lot of space to grow. I think in my game and off the ice, I feel like just kind of growing into myself as hopefully a leader for this team. And we have a great group of vets that have been amazing and helped guide all of us young guys and give us the best kind of role models as possible. And I think just overall, just kind of growing on and off the ice, just keep building. And I know that our whole team is excited for this year and the possibility to make the playoffs.
4: You've been asked to provide leadership in the dressing room. You wore an alternate captain's A last year. Now you go to Team Canada and you get the opportunity to actually wear the C and actually take that responsibility on. How much have you learned about leadership through all of your experiences in the last year?
6: A lot. It's helped me grow. That's a pretty special experience, just being surrounded with guys like Ryan O'Reilly and John Tavares and obviously Sid. I think wearing the C there meant a lot, just having those guys around and in full support of that, and being able to learn from them and have their guidance. I think that helped me a lot.
7: Do you feel you're ready to wear the C, the Sharks this year?
6: I don't know. I think that's a decision for my career.
8: Is that something though that if it is given to you or offered to you that, you know, you're ready for that challenge?
6: I mean, I feel I'm comfortable with myself and how I lead, and I don't think it would really change anything in the way I approach every day and do stuff.
7: Was there anything specific you wanted to work on this summer? I mean, you know, obviously, I think we talked to Mike earlier, and he said he almost calls you and says you got to get off the ice kind of thing, you know. But anything specific that you're looking to sort of improve upon or just work on this summer?
6: I think just building my game out. I mean, there's lots of different things, just, I mean, specific things that I saw in my game. One or turnovers. I turned the puck over a lot last year. So, I mean, there's different things that I saw in my game that I wanted to clean up, and some of that will be kind of a growing process throughout the year as well. But a lot of that skill stuff is was a focus this summer.
4: Season's now going to 84 games, and you played obviously the full season last year. How much did you learn about off-season training, and what was needed going through that and getting through it?
6: Mm-hmm. I think that's a big thing. I mean, with the Olympics last year and the tight schedule, that was hard. So I think just taking some of the preseason games out of it and adding two regular season games, 84 does sound like a lot of games, but I feel like it'll be nice kind of not having as condensed of a schedule.
4: Well, you can get to 112 games.
6: Yeah.
4: Exactly. That'd be nice.
6: Yeah, we're hoping to play more.
7: What was your reaction to the draft lottery and seeing the Sharks get a chance to move up to number two and get a guy like Stenberg? Looks like he was going to be here in San Jose pretty shortly here. What was your reaction to that, and what were your thoughts on? And you've already competed against him at the Worlds.
6: Yeah, I played against him over at Worlds, and he's a heck of a player. It was really fun to watch him over there and play against him. Like, it was just fun. It was fun to compete against him, and I know we're all really excited to play with him.
7: Does the contract, I know no one expects more out of yourself than you, but does the contract put more pressure on yourself? Because it's up there, right? I mean, it's the highest AAV in the league, you know, starting next year. Does that put a little extra pressure on yourself, or how do you approach it?
6: I don't think so. I don't think anything really externally will affect the way I play or who I am. I think, I don't see anything like that changing the way I play the game or the approach that I take.
8: Now you signed that big contract. Do you treat yourself to something or your family to something nice?
6: Not yet. I'm planning on taking my family out to dinner.
7: Did you take, I guess, Misa Dickinson came out to Vancouver. Did you give them the grouse grind?
6: they did do the grouse grind. And, I mean, it was awesome to have them out there. It made it a lot of fun skating with them and training with them that week.
8: How did you guys do in the grouse grind? Who was first, second, and third?
6: We actually didn't do it together. They did it separately because a couple of their friends and Misa's brother was there as well. So they did it together, and I think they did really well.
9: How are you and Will Smith going to set up the chores at home with the cooking, the cleaning, and the vacuuming this year?
6: We still got to figure that out.
7: So you guys are going to be sharing a place this year, is that right?
6: Yeah, we are. Yeah.
7: How was it just living with Jumbo these last couple of years and just kind of learning to, I mean, just what did you take away from that experience? And you looking forward to sort of getting under it a little
6: bit? Yeah, I mean, his family was so great to me. Just being able to spend time with them and everything that they did for me. I couldn't be more grateful for them. And having kind of a home right when I got here, I think it helped me a lot. And I think I'm just grateful to them and just let me live in their house for the last 2 years.
8: Did you do anything this summer to get away from hockey, you know, take a week or two off, you know, not get on ice and go anywhere, vacation, that sort of thing?
6: I didn't really travel this summer. I went to, obviously going to Worlds was a really cool trip. Switzerland's a beautiful country, but I think I went to a couple World Cup games in Vancouver, which was awesome. Growing up in kind of a soccer household, I think having the World Cup and watching Canada on home soil was really cool.
7: How much time after the Worlds did you give yourself just to kind of decompress and, you know, rest up kind of thing?
6: I actually forget. It was, I took a little bit of a break.
7: It was nice, though. I mean, just to kind of, you know, just get away from the game a little bit.
6: 100%. Yeah, I think after the long year and then kind of the Worlds, it was a little bit draining. So kind of taking a little bit of a break was nice.
9: It's one thing to, you know, to watch guys that are in the Hockey Hall of Fame, to watch them play on the ice, to get an idea of who they are personally, but you got a chance to spend time with Joe Thornton and his family and find out how those guys live. How much did you learn?
6: I mean, his life's a little bit different now, taking kids to school and doing all that stuff.
7: Sure.
6: And I mean, I don't really think I learned how to live, but I think, I mean, it was great to be in their house.
9: But isn't it cool, like, to just see the other side of that? For, you know, everything is so focused on hockey and in your career, but then you have this other life too.
6: Yeah, 100%.
7: What was your reaction when you saw that the Florida Panthers are going to be your first opponent here? Obviously, that's a team that's won 2 Stanley Cups the last 3 years. They look like they've loaded up again. Barkov's back. I mean, is that a good thing to have as sort of a big test right away for this group, sort of get something to point to, maybe?
6: 100%. I mean, definitely starting off the season strong, and I know we all want to start off on the right foot, and I mean, they have a great team over there, but I think we're all really excited for that game. I think just wanting to start the season off on the right foot and just get going.
8: Are you and Will doing like an apartment thing, or, you know, having a house, or, you know, what are you guys doing?
6: We got a house. Oh, so yeah.
8: There's gonna be space in the basement for Layla Edwards.
6: Yeah, I think so.
7: What do the next 2-3 weeks look like for you, just in terms of polishing things up and getting ready for camp, I guess. Just kind of doing what you're doing right now, kind of thing.
6: Yeah, yeah, exactly. Just kind of getting the guys together, doing some scrimmages, start playing a little bit more 5-on-5, and getting back into playing full ice hockey.
7: What's the identity of this team have to be this year? You mentioned tougher on defense, you know, harder to play against, better on defense kind of thing. Is that what the identity of this team has to have to be, I guess, going forward?
6: Yeah, I think so. I think we really have to take pride in our defense. I think we have enough talent to score and produce offense, and I think we but that's going to be a big thing for us if we want to make the playoffs and take the steps that we want to take is limit some of those mental errors and defend as hard as we can.
7: And the numbers said last year that when you scored or hit on an assist, the Sharks had a really good record, and when you didn't, Sharks didn't have a really good record kind of thing. Do you feel now that there's a little bit more depth, a little more experience on this team, that even if you don't have if you have an off night, then there's enough depth there to sort of pick up the slack, I guess?
6: Yeah, I think we have enough talent up and down our roster to produce and score goals. I think maybe that a little bit of that was a coincidence, but I think we definitely have a deep lineup in terms of producing offense.
7: What did you take away from the Worlds and being around Tavares and O'Reilly and Sid, just being around those guys for a couple more weeks in May there, just takeaways from just kind of getting to know those guys a little bit better, I guess?
6: Yeah, I think same as last time I went, I think just kind of seeing different guys' process and what they do to get themselves ready, I think. Those guys are some of the most professional in the world, and how they handle themselves and the things they do to make sure they're prepared and ready to go on the ice. And I think it was great to just see a different group and see some different guys and how they do it. And we had a great group as well, so it was a lot of fun.
8: Speaking of Leila Edwards in the PWHL, just how cool is that for them to be coming here?
6: That's awesome. I think it'll be great for the city and for hockey in the Bay. I think bringing that audience to the PWHL, I think it's really exciting, and hopefully we can go to a couple games.
7: How have you dealt with just off ice, like just being recognized, especially in Canada? I mean, pretty much, I assume you do, like wherever you go, you get recognized kind of thing. How's that been for you, just being kind of a more recognizable player, I guess?
6: It's been fine. It's been great, especially with, meeting kids and stuff that maybe look up to me or just fans. I think it's just really cool just knowing that I was their age once and I looked up to NHL players and wanted to be like them. So it's cool to kind of have those kinds of interactions.
8: Coming back to Sam,
9: maybe a few minutes here.
8: And Michael coming up to Vancouver, just what was sort of the thought behind that? And maybe in the upcoming summers, do you maybe plan on having maybe inviting a few more guys up there and to kind of train with you for a little while?
6: Yeah, I hope so. I think it'd be really fun if we got more guys. I know guys want to be home for the summer, and maybe we can figure some out to hold escape. But I hope so. That'd be really fun.
8: Speaking of that, is it true that Gavin McKenna said that he had him on ice for like 17 hours in a week?
6: That was a little bit of a crazy week.
8: So it's true.
6: Yeah.
9: Max, you got a couple questions here on Zoom?
10: Yeah, Max, thanks for doing this. Sorry I couldn't be there. I've got some wedding stuff this weekend. But I
6: congrats.
10: To
6: ask
10: you a little bit. Thank you. I appreciate that. I wanted to ask you about NHL 27, being named the cover guy. It's a 20 years old ad. How did that feel?
6: It's really cool. I think when I heard about it, I was kind of shocked that they wanted me to be on the cover. But it's really cool just having played the game with my buddies and my brothers growing up and just having fun. I think it's really cool to have my face on the game now.
10: When did you find out about your overall? Were you happy with the 95?
6: I found out at the EA photo shoot. I think I'm more than happy with it, yeah.
10: When you look at just, I'll segue from NHL 27, right? They talk about the arenas looking all nice. The SAP Center is getting upgrades. Have you had a chance to get over there, or has somebody talked to you about what they might look like, and are you excited? What have you seen about the upgrades to the building?
6: I haven't seen or heard anything about it, but I'm really excited to.
10: And then just last one for me, just have you lost a little bit here, right? Is this the stretch where it's like you're just itching for training camp to get going? How excited are you just to play hockey games in the NHL again?
6: I think we're all really excited. It's a long off season when you don't make the playoffs, so I think we're all really excited to get going here. And I know a lot of guys are coming in early, which is awesome to skate together and get ready. And I think that'll help us a lot.
4: Training camp is fast approaching, and it's going to be an exciting NHL season. I'm Dan Rusinowski. Thanks for joining us.
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9: We welcome the director of sports brand for Upper Deck, Paul Zickler, to our broadcast on the Sharks Audio Network. And Paul, I know that collecting hockey cards is part of the sports life. Tell us a little bit about just the whole science and the sport of collecting these days.
12: Well, it is stood the test of time, Dan, to be honest with you, right? We've been an NHL and NHLPA partner for over 36 years, and something we take pride in. But with all of the digital advances, over the last few years especially, you know, that 2.5 by 3.5 physical hockey card still, fans and collectors get quite excited about. And, we continue to see sort of growth in the category, especially in hockey. And we were really excited with having the rookie showcase event in Chicago to align with the national. There's just a lot of excitement around the game of hockey and especially around hockey cards.
9: It's usually the first thing that young people remember about following individual players. They enjoy going to a game, they get excited about the sport, and then they start trading collector cards. And of course, the famous things that happen are if you have somebody's special rookie card or if you have a superstar player. I remember getting a Bobby Orr card when I was a youngster and being so excited about that. Do you still see some of that today?
12: Oh, of course. Yeah, everyone, rookie cards drive our business for sure. Collectors are just so excited and fans to sort of get that first card, that first season card for their favorite player. But that's one of the unique, I think, elements that has really grown the game of hockey is these young kids are coming in, they're starting with Bedard in 23-24, then Macklin, obviously 24-25, and then last year with Matthew Schaefer. And these guys are having a direct impact on their clubs. And they're superstars right out of the gate. They're showing a lot of their personality, and I think that's why we're starting to see a lot of maybe non-traditional hockey card collectors now focusing in on hockey, because these young kids are having a direct impact on the clubs.
9: What about the direct impact that Macklin Celebrini of the San Jose Sharks is having on your business?
12: Most recently, someone uncovered his 24-25 Upper Deck Series 2 Gold Outburst Young Gun card. It's a 101, so it's extremely rare. There's no autograph on that card. It's his 1-of-1 Young Gun. So it's pretty exciting to see that sort of going on right now.
4: That card set a record $1.281 million auctioned off to a lucky bidder. Amazing.
9: Technology has changed the game a little bit. There's a lot of electronic things going on. Players want to utilize some of the elements for content creation. Was that part of the showcase that you created?
12: Yeah, I think that's what you're starting to see a little bit more and more in hockey is that a lot of these players are showcasing their personalities and they're starting to build their own brands. And we really, it's important to obviously get some of those elements that helps us promote the cards for the upcoming season. But a lot of it too is also introducing to them into the sort of the elements behind collecting and hockey cards. And so we actually brought all 21 rookies, including Quinton Musty and Philip Bystead from your San Jose Sharks to the National. and we sort of introduced them. They did some box breaks. They did some interviews. They interacted with the collecting community. And I think it really opened their eyes just in terms of how many people are collecting hockey cards these days and how much of a rage it is.
9: What about the international impact? I mean, Philip Biestad is from Sweden and Quentin Musty is a U.S. citizen from Buffalo. But what about the impact of international hockey and the players coming from Europe and other parts of the world?
12: Yeah, I think obviously the growth of the international game, too, with having the success of the Four Nations face-off and then the Olympics. You know, we are continuing to see, you know, large growth in those markets. And something that's unique to Upper Deck is we do have an online e-commerce platform, Upper Deck ePack, where collectors can purchase physical cards, you know, all over the globe. So, you know, it is really about sort of introducing the community to our products on an international scale, but it's also the growth of the international game that it really has helped that. And that was one of our big initiatives with the national. You know, we really feel like hockey's on a growth trajectory in the U.S. as well. And, you know, we want to make sure that, you know, we introduce hockey cards to maybe some of those collectors that have traditionally not collected hockey, because there is a lot of interest in the game and in the collecting community, you know, from a hockey perspective.
9: What's the most important card you've ever owned?
12: You know what? That is a funny question, Dan. You know, and usually that's a question I like to ask people too. It's not usually the most expensive card. I'm from Vancouver. Obviously there for the 94 run with Pavel Bure. So I like some of his old Young Guns cards. Him and his brother have some pretty historic ones. You know, and then obviously any autograph I can get of Pavel Bure, that's usually in my collection. But most recently, obviously, really excited just about the current rookies and Matthew Schaefer, just all of the things he did off of the ice, in addition to his performance on the ice. I have a couple of his Young Guns, and obviously, Gavin McKenna will be sort of, one of the highly sought after, and Ivar Stenberg, who's an exclusive spokesperson of ours. You know, I'm hoping he lines up against, beside Macklin this season. I think, he's going to be a great addition to the San Jose squad, and he's a great kid as well.
9: The players involved, including Sharks prospects Quentin Musty and Philip Biestad, really got an eye-opener as far as the business of hockey is concerned, beyond just shooting pucks and doing skating drills. Tell us about how you think the impact went.
12: I think it was a really cool experience for the players as well, just to see how we all have one common goal, and that is really to grow the game of hockey and the NHLPA players, and sort of bring all of those voices together and sort of in a unified front. You know, I think that was also had some big impact on the players and where we want to take hockey specifically. And, you know, it was neat to see those elements come to life this year at the showcase.
9: One thought about the San Jose Sharks. Obviously, there's a great deal of excitement about Macklin Celebrini and his contributions to the game now.
12: This year at the showcase.
9: One thought about the San Jose Sharks. Obviously, there's a great deal of excitement about Macklin Celebrini and his contributions.

0: who obviously will be sort of already well established, but specifically in San Jose, we are starting to see a resurgence or sort of growth in that collecting community, specifically with Macklin being there, and same with Will Smith, right? He was a rookie not too long ago. They have a great relationship. You know, they're doing some unique inscriptions. They're having fun with their signatures, and they're connecting with the collecting community. And I think all of those elements, in addition to their play on the ice, Dan, you know, are factoring in sort of where, why we're seeing growth in that specific region.
1: All of this is really exciting. Paul, thanks very much for being with us.
0: Hey, Dan, we appreciate you helping promote the category and can't wait for Puck Drop.
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3: For the first time since signing his five-year contract extension, Macklin Celebrini met with the media. Let's listen in.
4: How nice was it for you to just to get something done, you know, with the Sharks? Obviously, you signed for 5 years. How nice was that for you just to kind of maybe get it out of the way so you don't have to concern about it anymore?
5: Yeah, I mean, it was great. I think, it was something I wanted to get done this summer. I didn't really want to wait until next summer and have it hanging over my head all year. I think it worked out, and I'm thankful for everyone that we worked to get it done this summer.
6: Why was 5 years sort of the right length of term, you know, for you, I guess?
5: Yeah, I think overall, just all the different factors with where our team is going and kind of having that flexibility, and I think we're all really excited with where we're going and what we're building. So just kind of keeping a little bit more flexibility for everyone. And I mean, it's not really a bad thing. I'm committed to this team and this organization.
4: What, is there a balance there? I mean, obviously you want to be compensated, you know, for, you know, with what you're worth, but also, like you said, you know, in a cap era, you want that, get front office that kind of flexibility. Is there a balance there maybe just between the two?
5: 100%. I think, I mean, that was at the front of my mind throughout the whole negotiation. I think, I wanted to make sure that with where the cap was going and that the number made sense for the team first and foremost, and making sure that everyone can get paid and everyone that we're in a good spot to build the way we want to build. And I felt like we kind of landed on that number.
6: It is the last year to sign an 8-year deal. Was there a thought to maybe do that or to even go shorter than 5 years?
5: Mm-hmm. I think five was just the right number. I think everyone kind of agreed on that.
4: You guys have made it, you know, clear at the end of last season, and a lot of guys talked this summer about the playoffs being sort of, you know, needed sort of next step. In your opinion, how does this team take that next step?
5: I think defending, keeping the puck out of our net. I think we created a lot of offense last year, but letting in goals that off mistakes and kind of mental errors kind of hurt us. So I think the more we can keep the puck out of our net, I think the better spot we'll be in.
4: You're obviously playing with Darnell at the Worlds there, and obviously got to get to know Jacob here too. What do those two guys bring to this team?
5: They're great. I mean, I think just obviously their physical presence, they're both big bodies, and they'll really help us defensively. But I think they're both great skaters too. Like they'll be able to kind of work the puck up the ice and kind of advance it, which would be helpful. But I think just defending for the most part, just the way that they're able to defend, and I mean, just the physical presence that they bring, I feel like it'll bring some toughness to our back end.
6: Did say about just how much the Sharks believe in you, you know, this contract. You know, what do you take from that part of it?
5: I mean, it means a lot. I think throughout the negotiations, I think, I mean, obviously we talked a lot and just kind of went back and forth, and they were super great with everything. And it means a lot to kind of have their faith and have them put that trust in me.
6: One of the things that Mike mentioned was that in June that

0: met with your agent, Pat, and also with Hasso, too. And so, you know, that's a part of that, too, right? That belief that, I mean, not every day is, you know, the owner going to meet with an agent to talk about a player like that, right?
1: Yeah, 100%. I mean, kind of that all comes from the top down. Obviously, Hasso with how excited he is with our team and where we're going and the guys that we have. And obviously, that means a lot, kind of having his trust as well.
2: You mentioned that you wanted to give Mike some flexibility in terms of building out this roster for the future. I think Will mentioned in April, too, that he was open to signing an extension this summer, too. How much do you hope that, you know, something can get worked out there and, you know, he'll be here for a long time as well?
1: Yeah, I think everyone in our room hopes he's here for a long time. And, that's not really my business. I think that's something that they got to sort out. But for sure, I'm hoping that gets done.
2: What do you expect out of yourself here in year three in the NHL? Obviously, last year was record-setting. But what are your expectations for yourself this season?
1: I still have a lot of space to grow, I think, in my game and off the ice. I feel like just kind of growing into myself as hopefully a leader for this team. And we have a great group of vets that have been amazing and help guide all of us young guys and give us the best kind of role models as possible. And I think just overall, just kind of growing on and off the ice, just keep building. And I know that our whole team is excited for this year and the possibility to make the playoffs.
3: You've been asked to provide leadership in the dressing room. You wore an alternate captain's A last year. Now you go to Team Canada and you get the opportunity to actually wear the C and actually take that responsibility on. How much have you learned about leadership through all of your experiences in the last year?
1: A lot. It's helped me grow. That's a pretty special experience, just being surrounded with guys like Ryan O'Reilly and John Tavares and obviously Sid. I think wearing the C there meant a lot, just having those guys around and in full support of that and being able to learn from them and have their guidance. I think that helped me a lot.
2: Do you feel you're ready to wear the C, the Sharks this year?
1: I don't know. I think that's a decision for Maker.
0: Is that something, though, that if it is given to you or offered to you, that, you know, you're ready for that challenge?
1: I mean, I feel I'm comfortable with myself and how I lead, and I don't think it would really change anything in the way I approach every day and do stuff.
2: Was there anything specific you wanted to work on this summer? I mean, you know, obviously, I think we talked to Mike earlier, and he said he almost calls you and says, you got to get off the ice kind of thing, you know. But anything specific that you're looking to sort of improve upon or just work on this summer?
1: I think just building my game out. I mean, there's lots of different things, just, I mean, specific things that I saw in my game. One or turnovers. I turned the puck over a lot last year. So, I mean, there's different things that I saw in my game that I wanted to clean up, and some of that will be kind of a growing process throughout the year as well. But a lot of that skill stuff was a focus this summer.
3: Season's now going to 84 games, and you played, obviously, the full season last year. How much did you learn about off-season training and what was needed going through that and getting through it?
1: Mm-hmm. I think that's a big thing. I mean, with the Olympics last year and the tight schedule, that was hard. So I think just taking some of the preseason games out of it and adding two regular season games, 84 does sound like a lot of games, but I feel like it'll be nice kind of not having as condensed of a schedule.
3: Well, you can get to 112 games.
1: Yeah.
3: Exactly. That'd be nice.
1: Yeah, we're hoping to play more.
2: What was your reaction to the draft lottery and seeing the Sharks get a chance to move up to number two and get a guy like Stenberg? Looks like he was going to be here in San Jose pretty shortly here. What was your reaction to that, and what were your thoughts on? And you've already competed against him at Worlds.
1: Yeah, I played against him over at Worlds, and he's a heck of a player. It was really fun to watch him over there and play against him. Like, It was just fun. It was fun to compete against them, and I know we're all really excited to play with them.
2: Does the contract, I know no one expects more out of yourself than you, but does the contract put more pressure on yourself? Because it's up there, right? I mean, it's the highest AAV in the league, you know, starting next year. Just does that put a little extra pressure on yourself, or how do you approach it?
1: I don't think so. I don't think anything really externally will affect the way I play or who I am. I think, I don't see anything like that changing the way I play the game or the approach that I take.
0: Now, you signed that a big contract. Do you treat yourself to something or your family to something nice?
1: Not yet. I'm planning on taking my family out to dinner.
2: Did you take, Misa Dickinson came out to Vancouver. Did you give him the grouse grind?
1: they did do the grouse grind. And, I mean, it was awesome to have them out there. It made it a lot of fun skating with them and training with them that week.
0: How did you guys do in the grouse grind? Who was first, second, and third?
1: We actually didn't do it together. They did it separately because a couple of their friends and Misa's brother was there as well. So they did it together. And I think they did really well.
3: How are you and Will Smith going to set up the chores at home with the cooking, the cleaning, and the vacuuming this year?
1: We still got to figure that out.
2: So you guys are going to be sharing a place this year, is that right?
1: Yeah, we are. Yeah.
2: How was it just living with Jumbo these last couple of years and just kind of learning to, I mean, just what did you take away from that experience? And you looking forward to sort of getting under it?
1: Yeah, I mean, his family was so great to me. Just being able to spend time with them and everything that they did for me. I couldn't be more grateful for them and having kind of a home right when I got here. I think it helped me a lot. And I think I'm just grateful to them and just let me live in their house for the last 2 years.
0: Did you do anything this summer to get away from hockey, you know, take a week or two off, you know, not get on the ice and maybe go anywhere, vacation, that sort of thing?
1: I didn't really travel this summer. I went to, obviously going to Worlds was a really cool trip. Switzerland's a beautiful country, but I think I went to a couple World Cup games in Vancouver, which was awesome. Growing up in kind of a soccer household, I think having the World Cup and watching Canada on home soil was really cool.
2: How much time after the Worlds did you give yourself just to kind of decompress and, you know, rest up kind of thing?
1: I actually forget. It was, I took a little bit of a break.
2: Yeah. It was nice, though. I mean, just to kind of, you know, just get away from the game a little bit.
1: 100%. Yeah, I think after the long year and then kind of the Worlds, it was a little bit draining. So kind of taking a little bit of a break was nice.
3: It's one thing to, you know, to watch guys that are in the Hockey Hall of Fame, to watch them play on the ice, to get an idea of who they are personally. But you got a chance to spend time with Joe Thornton and his family and find out how those guys live. How much did you learn?
1: I mean, his life's a little bit different now, taking kids to school and doing all that stuff.
2: Sure.
1: And I don't really think I learned how to live, but it was great to be in their house.
3: But isn't it cool, like, to just see the other side of that? For, you know, everything is so focused on hockey and in your career, but then you have this other life too.
1: Yeah, 100%.
2: What was your reaction when you saw that the Florida Panthers are going to be your first opponent here? Obviously, that's a team that's won 2 Stanley Cups the last 3 years. They look like they've loaded up again. Barkov's back. I mean, is that a good thing to have as sort of a big test right away for this group, sort of get something to point to, maybe?
1: 100%. I mean, definitely starting off the season strong, and I know we all want to start off on the right foot, and they have a great team over there, but I think we're all really excited for that game. I think just wanting to start the season off on the right foot and just get going.
0: Are you and Will doing like an apartment thing, or, you know, having a house, or, you know, what are you guys doing?
1: We got a house. Oh, okay. So yeah.
0: There's gonna be space in the basement for Layla Edwards.
1: Yeah, I think so.
2: What are the next 2 or 3 weeks look like for you, just in terms of polishing things up and, you know, getting ready for camp, I guess? Just kind of doing what you're doing right now, kind of thing?
1: Yeah, exactly. Just kind of getting the guys together, doing some scrimmages, start playing a little bit more 5-on-5, and getting back into playing full ice hockey.
2: What's the identity of this team have to be this year? You mentioned tougher on defense, you know, harder to play against, you know, better on defense kind of thing. Is that what the identity of this team has to have to be, I guess, going forward?
1: Yeah, I think so. I think we really have to take pride in our defense. I think we have enough talent to score and produce offense, and I think we but that's going to be a big thing for us if we want to make the playoffs and take the steps that we want to take, is limit some of those mental errors and defend as hard as we can.
2: And the numbers said last year that when you scored or hit an assist, the Sharks had a really good record, and when you didn't, Sharks didn't have a really good record kind of thing. Do you feel now that there's a little bit more depth, a little more experience on this team, that even if you don't have it, if you have an off night, then there's enough depth there to sort of pick up the slack, I guess?
1: I think we have enough talent up and down our roster to produce and score goals. I think maybe that a little bit of that was a coincidence, but I think we definitely have a deep lineup in terms of producing offense.
2: What'd you take away from the Worlds and being around, you know, Tavares and O'Reilly and Sid, just being around those guys for a couple more weeks in May there, just takeaways from just kind of getting to know those guys a little bit better, I guess?
1: Yeah, I think same as last time I went, I think just kind of seeing different guys' process and what they do to get themselves ready. I think those guys are some of the most professional in the world, and how they handle themselves and the things they do to make sure they're prepared and ready to go on the ice. And I think it was great to just see a different group and see some different guys and how they do it. And we had a great group as well, so it was a lot of fun.
0: Speaking of Leila Edwards in the PWHL, just, you know, how cool is that for them to be coming here?
1: That's awesome. I think it'll be great for the city and for hockey in the Bay. I think bringing that audience to the PWHL, I think it's really exciting, and hopefully we can go to a couple games.
2: How have you dealt with just off ice, like just being recognized, especially in Canada? I mean, pretty much where I assume you do, like wherever you go, you get recognized kind of thing. How's that been for you, just being kind of a more recognizable player, I guess?
1: It's been fine. It's been great, especially with, meeting kids and stuff that maybe look up to me or just fans. I think it's just really cool just knowing that I was their age once, and I looked up to NHL players and wanted to be like them. So it's cool to kind of have those kinds of interactions.
0: Going back to Sam,
4: maybe a few minutes here.
0: And Michael coming up to Vancouver, just what was sort of the thought behind that? And, you know, maybe in upcoming summers, do you maybe plan on inviting a few more guys up there and to kind of train with you for a little while?
1: Yeah, I hope so. I think it'd be really fun if we got more guys. I know guys want to be home for the summer, and maybe we can figure something out to hold escape. But I hope so. That'd be really fun.
0: Speaking of that, is it true that Gavin McKenna said that he had him on ice for like 17 hours in a week?
1: That was a little bit of a crazy week.
0: So it's true.
1: Yeah.
4: Max, you got a couple questions here on Zoom?
5: Yeah, Mac, thanks for doing this. Sorry, I couldn't be there. I've got some wedding stuff this weekend. But I
1: congrats.
5: To ask you a little bit. Thank you. I appreciate that. I wanted to ask you about NHL 27, being named the cover guy. It's 20 years old. How did that feel?
1: It's really cool. I think when I heard about it, I was kind of shocked that they wanted me to be on the cover. But it's really cool just having played the game with my buddies and my brothers growing up and just having fun. I think it's really cool to have my face on the game now.
5: When did you find out about your overall? Were you happy with the 95?
1: I found out at the EA photo shoot. I think I'm more than happy with it, yeah.
5: When you look at just, you know, I I'll segue from NHL 27, right? They talk about the arenas looking all nice. The SAP Center is getting upgrades. Have you had a chance to get over there, or has somebody talked to you about what they might look like, and are you excited? What have you seen about the upgrades to the building?
1: I haven't seen or heard anything about it, but I'm really excited to.
5: and just last one for me. Have you lost a little bit here, right? Is this the stretch where it's like you're just itching for training camp to get going? How excited are you just to play hockey games in the NHL again?
1: I think we're all really excited. It's a long off season when you don't make the playoffs, so I think we're all really excited to get going here. And I know a lot of guys are coming in early, which is awesome to skate together and get ready. And I think that'll help us a lot.
6: Training camp is fast approaching, and it's going to be an exciting NHL season. I'm Dan Rusinowski. Thanks for joining us.
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1: He was drafted 33rd overall by the San Jose Sharks in the 2025 NHL Entry Draft. He is Simon Wong, who joins us on the Sharks Audio Network. First things first, let's talk about your name. Your full name is actually Haoxi Wong, or yes. Wong Haoxi, yes. Because they always say the last name first, right?
2: Exactly.
1: Tell us a little bit about how you found the name Simon. Where'd that come from?
2: I went to international kindergarten, and the first day there, the teacher kind of just gave us our name, and he gave me Simon and kind of just stick with it.
1: Tell us a little bit more about your background. You were born in Beijing?
2: I was born and raised in Beijing until I was 12. Moving to Toronto when I'm 12 at the time, and then, you know, wanted to be a professional hockey player and carry the goal over to Toronto, keep developing as a hockey player and a human being. And, yeah, I'm here now, so pretty proud of myself.
1: Well, you should be, but you should also be very proud of your family, because it takes a family support in order for a young man to get the opportunity to play in the National Hockey League or even at a level much before that. Tell us about your parents and tell us about what their background is.
2: I mean, my parents gave me full support regardless of what I do as a person, and I'm glad that I found the passion that I love, and I can't give them enough credit to support me and loving me. And my mom, she used to work in a company, but she saw this upcoming market of, you know, hockey in China. So she started off building her own rink, started her own hockey club, figure skating club, and motivate the next generation of Chinese hockey player and figure skater to become better in Winter Olympic sports. And my father, he does a lot of investment stuff. So, yeah.
1: So not a lot of difference from a North American, really, your background. You have people who are very ambitious, people who are involved in your dad's case in finance, and your mom's case also running the actual hockey organization. But what about building a rink? How did that happen?
2: I think just, you know, the traffic was horrible in China. So my mom just decided, you know, try to give me the closest facility I could get. And, yeah, so she gathered a few partners of hers and started her new rink, I guess.
1: What is it like in China in terms of entrepreneurial opportunities, the ability to succeed in business?
2: I think she saw this new market and she took the chance. You know, it's always a 50-50 reward and chance, but I think she stand her ground now, and her business is getting bigger and bigger every day. And as an entrepreneur in China, I think there's a lot of population that you can target in different age group, and I think it's a great city to, you know, great country to invest your money in.
1: Before we get to your time coming to North America, let's continue to stick with your time in China. What was the state of Chinese hockey when you started to play? How old were you when you first put skates on, and what got you to do it?
2: I think I first put my skate on 4.5, you know, absolutely just coincident. My friend actually started playing ahead of me, so I went to watch one of his practice, and seeing him putting his equipment on and tying his shoelace and just very fascinating. So I told my mom I'm going to try it out, and then after that I just never stopped loving the sport.
1: When did you first realize that you had a special talent?
2: I think just, you know, with my size and my quick feet when I was younger, that really separated myself from the other kids. And then when I moved to Toronto, obviously I was a late bloomer. I wasn't, you know, the top player in Asia whatsoever. I was an underdog. I was never, nothing is enough for me. So I keep grinding throughout from 12 to now. And I think there's a ton to give from me as a hockey player. And just can't wait to see what the future holds.
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1: We're visiting with Simon Wong, 33rd overall in the second round in 2025. How did you get to Toronto?
2: I think just my friend came to Toronto and all the connection he has there. So just feels right to go to Toronto with my friend and live with them for a year at the time. And, you know, moving to Toronto by myself, I didn't want to go like a other country that I don't know what's going on. So that's probably why.
1: How much English did you know when you moved here?
2: You know, I know a lot of words, but I can't put it into the whole sentence, and there's a lot of grammar mistake, and there still is, for sure. So definitely got a ton better, you know, talking to my coaches, my teammates, my teachers at school and my friends. So it's came a long way.
1: Who was your friend that that influenced you? Is it the same friend that got you to actually put skates on the first time, and he came to Toronto, or was it somebody else?
2: It was someone else, but you know, I couldn't thank him enough and both my friend enough to, you know, make big decision in my life that got me here. But obviously, I stopped contacting my first friend that I don't know what he's doing now, but you know, wish him the best of luck in his career.
1: Are you aware of the fact that obviously with the diaspora from Hong Kong especially, there are a lot of people from China that are living in Vancouver? I thought that might have been another place you could end up, but Toronto is the mecca of hockey. Where did you start to play there?
2: I played Toronto Titans for my first 3 to 4 years. Obviously, COVID took a year off, and played North York Ranger my draft year, OHL draft year. And after that, played Tier 2 last year, and with the rule change, I was able to transition from Tier 2 to OHL, and I took the chance and did learned a lot. So yeah.
1: Were you always bigger than everybody else?
2: I was really growing consistently, so I'd say I was probably one of the taller kids throughout my age.
1: Because you're born in July, and so there's a theory in hockey that if you're born in January, February, or March, you have an advantage just because you're a little bit older, maybe more confident. Mm-hmm. But what about coming to North America and playing in these leagues and having the dream to go to the OHL? By that time, you knew all about how that worked?
2: Yeah, I think it's a great learning experience for me, and you know, learn a ton against better players and better teammates, and just, you know, see how they compete on and off the ice and try to get better every single day. Just make me a better person, a better player.
1: Well, you played for the Oshawa Generals and you're a defenseman. I suppose that they've already told you what defenseman used to play for the Oshawa Generals and how important he is to hockey, right? You're aware of that.
2: Bobby Orr, I mean, this guy's a legend himself, and you know, just hearing his name just give me goosebumps sometimes. And when I went to Boston 2 years ago, I went to a thrift store and bought a book about him, and I read a lot. You know, how he deal with adversity and how, like, his legendary career was. And obviously he fell short a little bit due to injuries, but so you can't take anything away from him.
1: Well, one thing that he could do was skate better than everybody else. And he was from Parry Sound, which is north of where Oshawa is. Yeah. And they just skated out on the ponds, and they didn't even have organized hockey. He developed skills that way to be able to skate, to be able to have endurance, to be able to stick handle the puck, and to be able to visualize where things are going. Where did you start to develop those skills?
2: I think it didn't start to develop until I was 14. You know, that's when I met my advisor's father. He started driving me around to the games due to my mom's not here all the time. And he showed me how the game's supposed to be played, putting the game in front of me piece by piece. And that's where I started to develop my own thoughts for the game. And after that, I just started skyrocketing my mental side of the game. And just, you know, visualization, as you said, and thinking the game at a faster pace and all the skills.
1: Do you have any particular favorite team or player in the NHL before you became a Shark when you were growing up?
2: I have not have a favorite team, but I'll say because my brother went to Boston, so he brought a lot of merch back for me. And so I was cheering for Boston on for a few years when I was like 8, 9 years old. But when I moved to Toronto, I kind of stopped because, you know, there was a rivalry going on. I just kind of watched for fun and cheering for hockey in general, I'll say. And yeah.
1: Well, now you're cheering for the Sharks, obviously. But it makes sense, obviously, to follow Boston just because of Bobby Orr.
2: Yes, 100%. I mean, Bobby Orr had a huge career there and, you know, made Boston a well-known organization, and there still is. And, yeah.
1: Did you ever meet Bobby Orr?
2: I have not, but, you know, it'll be a dream come true if I meet him one day and maybe grab some lunch or dinner with him. That'll be my goal.
1: I guarantee you that if he knows that you played for the Oshawa Generals, he will probably do that. He's a really nice man. He's involved in agencies these days, is around the game, and is somebody that's seen absolutely everything. What would it mean to you to make it to the NHL and play for the San Jose Sharks, and what did it feel like to get drafted?
2: I think, first of all, I couldn't thank this organization enough for taking a chance on me. I mean, a lot of people could say I'm a really raw talent that have so much to give in the future, and they saw the potential in me and the vision I have for myself. I think no one really see it right now. And, you know, throughout the years, I'll keep developing and show them what I'm capable of. And when it's all said and done, I hope I can be the best version of myself.
1: What do you think your strengths are as a hockey player?
2: I think my strength is my skating ability and my size combination. You know, it's a very unique skill that a lot of big guys can't skate like I am, but I'm going to use that to my full advantage, you know, break out and in the offensive zone, navigating the blue line and shutting down opponent with my skating and my size. And, you know, it's just a quite unique skill.
1: You know what that sounds like? It sounds a lot like Zdeno Chara, who played for the Boston Bruins, a really big guy, had a tremendous hockey Hall of Fame level career. Did you ever see him play much? And do you like to watch video of players that are big guys that play in the NHL?
2: Oh yeah, definitely. I mean, Chara is a legend himself as well. And I didn't have a chance to watch him because in China we don't have a lot of TV, live TV NHL games, but I did watch some of his highlight. You know, it was really inspiring. See how he, you know, dominate both sides of the ice and physically crushing guys on the ice. And, you know, his slap shot is just, you get scared when you get in front of his slap shot for sure. So just see how he is as a hockey player just motivate me as well. And I love to watch tall defensemen, mobile defensemen that have huge impact on both sides of the ice, and I learned tremendously from a lot of them. For example, Parayko, Hedman, Carlo, Lorre, all these guys that, you know, is phenomenal skater and have huge impact on the ice. Yeah.
1: Also, the defensemen that you mentioned are all at different points in their career, so that's nice to see the progression and see what might happen for you.
2: Yeah, 100%. You know, I love watching the game. I'm a student of the game, and I study every aspect of different character of their game, and I tend to bring pieces out of them and put it in my game, and that's why I think my game skyrocketed from 14 to 18, and I just can't imagine myself, you know, from 18 to 22, what kind of jump I'll have from there.
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1: We're talking to Simon Wong, Wong Haoshi, here at SAP Center's sister rink, TechSU Arena, where the San Jose Sharks are conducting their development camp. The fact that the Sharks selected you, and as the highest selection from China, is kind of interesting because for a couple of years we had the China Sharks organization that had some hockey in China, was trying to help develop the sport. And what did you know much about that?
2: I actually doesn't really quite know what like that organization, because I think that might be in Shanghai, but I was in Beijing, so right. I don't really quite know.
1: Yeah, they were based in Shanghai. They played some games in Beijing. Of course, they went to Harbin, where there's a lot of hockey in the north, and they played in other parts of Asia. They went to Japan. They went to Taiwan. They went to all of those places. But I just find it really interesting that the Sharks have always had a look to the Far East as a place to help find talent. The fact that you're a big guy, and the fact that you're coming to North America to try to play in the NHL, reminds me of another guy, Yao Ming, who, of course, is a legendary basketball player that established himself. What would it mean to you to be the Yao Ming of hockey?
2: I mean, it probably mean the world to me compared to Yao and his domination in that NBA. And, you know, like, comparing me to him is kind of like, I'm like, it's really honored. And, you know, I still have a ton to give and a long way to go for sure. And for me, it's only the beginning. I don't want to look at this as, like, you know, I accomplished something spectacular, but something, like, I'm really proud of. But as I said, this is not my final goal. It's far away from that. So,
1: have all your years now in North America given you an idea of how important winning the Stanley Cup is?
2: I mean, I was there game five, Edmonton against Florida. The environment just giving me goosebumps over and over. You know, I still have look at the video sometimes, you know, when they enter the rink and the crowds go crazy. Like, that's something I would want to help San Jose Shark to accomplish one day, and that'll be definitely on my life goal.
1: Also, what about the idea that there is a very strong Chinese community in the Bay Area? You're aware of that?
2: Yes, I am aware of that. And, you know, for me to, you know, play in front of all these, my Asian community, my heritage, and I couldn't take much proud of, and hopefully they enjoy watching me as a player and a person.
1: So let's take a look at the upcoming years now. You're going to be at the development camp, your first one. You're going to come to training camp. What about the plans for the upcoming season? How does it work for you?
2: I'll say in Oshawa next year, you know, take on a bigger role and keep developing both sides of the game. And after that, I'm looking to forward to join the Boston Terriers in BU and keep developing over there and see how it goes and turn pro whenever I'm ready.
1: I was asking about that because I saw you on a Boston University list that you were possibly going there, and I wanted to know if that was going to happen. Did you know that Macklin Celebrini obviously went there as well?
2: I have. Like, he showed me a really nice text earlier, and you know, he's another great player that I look up to. You know, as a young guy, like pretty much doing a lot of things that 18-year-olds couldn't do in the National Hockey League. That's really impressive, and I can't wait to meet him in person and, you know, play with him one day.
1: Well, also, you probably will eventually play against Teddy Mutrin, who was also drafted because he's going to Boston College. So that'll be a nice little rivalry, just like Macklin was with Will Smith, who went to BC.
2: Yeah, that'll be really fun to watch. And, you know, BU and BC is a huge rivalry, and they go after every year, and it'll be fun.
1: So the other thing will be the Beanpot. That's a big tournament in Boston, very historic with college hockey. But also, when you eventually go there, you're obviously going to be going to school too. Do you have any particular interest in studies?
2: I think I will try to go somewhere near finance, maybe learn how to manage my money in the future, and yeah.
1: You're a smart kid, because that's something that's very important. Young people need to understand, especially when you're getting into pro hockey, how important it is to manage your finances, live within your means, and think about the future. I suppose you got that from your parents.
2: Yes, 100%. They gave me a ton of great advice on how to manage my money and how to keep me motivated to chase the next goal and the next goal. And yeah.
1: Your parents still live in China, or do they live here?
2: They live in China, but my mom comes here back and forth. My dad's full-time in China, yeah.
1: Wow, that's fantastic. So what do you have to say to people of Asian extraction? I suppose your major language is Mandarin. It probably isn't Cantonese. By the way, how many languages do you speak in the Chinese dialect? Do you speak Fujianese? Do you speak Cantonese? Do you speak Taiwanese? What do you speak?
2: I speak Mandarin and English. That's about it. But I know some accent in China because my dad's from Sichuan, and so there's a dialogue there. I can kind of understand it, but not really. It's kind of funny. I talk to my dad in that dialogue sometimes, but definitely those two, I'll say.
1: With that in mind, do you have anything in Mandarin that you'd like to say to the fans of the San Jose Sharks who live in this area and speak that language?
2: Yes, 100%. I'll say something in Mandarin as well. 谢谢大家对我的关注和支持，我会继续努力，然后希望早日
1: And what does that translate to?
2: Say thanks everyone for the support and encouragement, and I'll get better every single day, and hopefully one day play for the Sharks.
1: We are really excited about the fact that you're drafted by the Sharks, that you're part of the organization, that you're going through such a really great path to get to the NHL, and we're really pulling for you. So all the best of luck, and thanks for joining us today.
2: Thank you so much.
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1: Hello, Sharks fans. I'm Dan Rusinowski. On this episode of Classic Sharks, we take you back to April the 28th, 2018. Game 2 of a best of 7 between the San Jose Sharks and the Vegas Golden Knights. This was the game that the Sharks played in Vegas after they had lost Game 1 7-0. Logan Couture would showcase his big game capabilities, and the Sharks would win a classic in double overtime. Let's go back to that date in Sharks history. San Jose in Game 2 against Vegas in 2018. Right now on the San Jose Sharks Audio Network. Last season, the San Jose Sharks beat the Edmonton Oilers 7-0 in a playoff game, and they lost the series. The Sharks lost by that same 7-0 count to the Vegas Golden Knights in Game 1 just a couple of evenings ago. What does that mean? That the Sharks are going to win the series? Well, it's a long ways away from that, but it just goes to show you that each game is a new entity. And the San Jose Sharks are facing that without the prospects of Evander Kane in the lineup and much, much more. It's going to be pretty intense, and it's going to be exciting. Join us for Game 2 right now on the San Jose Sharks Radio Network.
0: The San Jose Sharks Radio Network is on the air. It's time for San Jose Sharks Playoff Hockey, presented by Kaiser Permanente. 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
1: From T-Mobile Arena in Las Vegas, Nevada, it's time for game number 2 and redemption for San Jose Sharks hockey. I'm Dan Rusinowski, along with Brett Hedekin and David Maley, on this expanded edition of Sharks Warm-Up, presented by Solar for America. Gentlemen, the San Jose Sharks had a stinkeroo in game number 1. They were absolutely blown out, outplayed in every facet of the game from start to finish, beginning with Brett Hedekin. What's the story here?
3: Well, you got to have a short memory in the playoffs. Whether you win a game or lose by 7 and get, you know, in some cases embarrassed like they did,
4: yep.
3: You've got to find a way to just cut it off. You've got to find a way to understand what was working, what wasn't working, obviously, and what you could do to address it in practice. Talk about it as a team and come back. Find your leg somewhere between that last ring of the bell and find out how you're going to get your legs going here for game 2. And working on the things that you didn't practice to address to try to get your offense sparked here in game 2.
4: No, I agree with you. We talked about the drills that they were doing in practice, trying to stretch the zone, try to interfere a little bit with the defenseman, the first forward without the puck, and trying to back their D off. I thought it was a good drill. We both agreed that, you know, if they do things like that in tonight's game, just push their D on the neutral zone a little bit more. They're going to have more success entering the zone. And really, it's going to come down to getting out of their own zone a lot cleaner. They've got to work on that, be sharper. And when you get beat like you did, like they did, and I'm sure you've been on that end of a game. I know I have. You know, you're thinking about it from the second, you know, the game ends to the second before the game starts. And you're bitter. You're humiliated. You want to, you know, bounce back individually and as a team. So I'm looking for, like we talked about, boy, the first 5 minutes of this game is going to be so critical.
3: And I think just to add to that, Dan, and what Males is talking about, we're looking at the neutral zone tonight is the huge key to this game. A lot of the goals that the Vegas Golden Knights scored were off the rush.
4: Yep.
3: They were on that attack by the turnover that happened by the San Jose Sharks in the neutral zone. So driving that forward through the middle of the ice for the San Jose Sharks to drive their D back will allow the second and third forward coming through the neutral zone to make plays, better plays, entering the offensive zone. Hopefully that will set up the other things they worked on, which is the cycle down in the offensive zone and others. But it really is going to be pivotal tonight if the Sharks can manage the puck through the neutral zone.
1: It's really been a fascinating process because in a lot of team defensive postures, they flip the puck in the air. We've seen the Sharks do that back from the Pittsburgh Penguins final series from 2016. But that doesn't work against this team. Why?
3: Well, they have mobile D and they back pressure so well. The thing is, you're trying to flip it out there and you're trying to attack their defense as they're trying to grab the puck down, as the Sharks like to do a lot, flip that puck out into the neutral zone and put pressure on them as you're flying the zone. It just hasn't worked with this team. We saw it earlier in the year. They tried to use that play. It didn't work because they're 6 mobile D. And unfortunately, they had to try a new attack, which was really driving through the middle of the ice to give those other forwards a chance to handle the puck a little bit better.
4: Yeah, I mean, that's that play that Vegas was real successful with all game, just bounce pass hard up the boards to a forward and then a pass back to another forward that's coming up with speed. The Sharks didn't practice that, but they use that a lot, just coming out of the zone. If that middle short pass isn't there, they try to fire it up the boards to that winger that's out, you know, outside the D or, you know, inside the D, try to get that inside body position. That's such a critical one-on-one battle, right? If the D steps up, that forward really has to either chip it by there in the neutral zone, pass the D to a forward going down, you know, with speed in behind him. And so You know, but it really it has a lot to do. That neutral zone has a lot to do with the setup of the Sharks zone in and of itself. And you have to take your hat off to the 5-on-5 play that Vegas had in the first game, just getting in the zone and staying inside the zone.
5: I'm only going to say this once. The score in game number one was 7-0. The Vegas Golden Knights scored four times in the first period and were in control all the rest of the way. But let's go back in history in San Jose Sharks hockey in the playoffs to give a little light, or maybe at the end of the tunnel, or maybe a little bit of a silver lining in a dark cloud. Because last year, the San Jose Sharks won a game 7-0 against the Edmonton Oilers in the playoffs. They lost the series. They lost a game 9-2 back in 1995 to the Calgary Flames. They won the series. So it just goes to show you that anything can happen. And players in the locker room were talking about that, especially after this practice session that you guys were both referencing. Mark-Edouard Vlasic was discussing it from a perspective of knowing exactly what went wrong in game number one and what needs to be better.
6: Well, we're ready to go. We didn't. We had to do video. We had to practice, but we didn't need to do that in order for us to be better. We know what we have to do, and we'll be ready to go.
5: But one thing that they got out of the practice was basically cleaning the slate, forgetting about the score of the game that I'm not going to give any more on this broadcast. And according to Mikhail Botker, to get back to basics.
7: Yeah, I think it's a playoff series. Obviously, it's best of seven, so they won one and we lost, and they're up 1-0, and you just gotta move on from that. I think just getting in game two mentality and just getting into to the hard work you have to do to be successful and getting back to Sharks hockey, I think it's real important.
5: One thing the Sharks are going to have to do differently is be without Evander Kane. He was suspended by the NHL yesterday because of the cross-check to the head of Pierre-Édouard Belmar of the Vegas Golden Knights. First with David Mailey, let's get your thoughts on that situation and what the Sharks have to deal with up front.
4: Well, I think it's tough no matter what, you know, if you lose a guy that's a regular player. And I think Evander Kane is a special player. Coming to the Sharks, he changed the dynamic of this team. They went on a run, and he was a huge part of that. So having him on a lineup is going to be tough, but we talked about it earlier this morning, just about how this team has been so resilient all year with Thornton going down, with, you know, the beginning of the season, Marlow not there. How are you going to, you know, make up for 30 goals? And you see the guys that have the Timo Meyers, we talk about the Chris Cherneys, the guys that have stepped up their game. Well, every single player has to step up their game a little bit more, ratchet it up a little bit more without having Evander Kane in the lineup.
3: Well, and then somebody's going to have to fill that hole. That's the next phase. And estimation is, in what you had said, Dan, potentially is that it could be Barkley Goodrow, and that looks to be the case. They thought that Timo Meier then would slide up to that top line with Pavelski and Donskoy. So you'll see some line shuffling. I think, you know, getting Barkley Goodrow an opportunity, a big body. He can handle the physicality from the big forwards right now of the Vegas Golden Knights. So I think it's a great move to have him in here to see if he can really add and maybe give a jolt of physicality on our side.
5: Remember, he had the broken finger, so it wasn't as if he wasn't working out his legs the last couple of weeks when he hasn't been playing. And Goodrow told me today that he's pretty excited about the opportunity to get back in tonight.
8: It's been a while since I played, so I'm you know, looking forward to get back in. It's a huge game for us. We you know, we have a lot to fix from last game, so should be fun. And you know, we're looking to play a lot better for sure.
5: And Goodrow also echoed the thoughts of both David and Brett here in the broadcast booth by saying he's not Evander Kane, but there's a lot of resiliency in the room to deal with the loss.
8: Yeah, I think you know, the coaches do a good job of keeping us ready, keeping us in game shape. But you know, it's might take a shift to find my legs and you know, calm my emotions, but it's should be fun. I'm really excited.
5: I like the way he's approaching this, and obviously he's been working really hard with the assistant coaches in practice, and he's had a spirited attitude about it over the course of this time that he's been out. But you guys both know, when you got to come back in, and it's playoff hockey, not regular season hockey, it's a different challenge entirely.
4: Well, I think it is, but I was super impressed with his practice. He has phenomenal jump. He's ready to go. I mean, I comparing him with the other guys in the team, the up and down and his skating, his stride, but he's ready to go. I'm excited to see him, and I agree with Brett. He will be able to handle James Neal, the bigger forwards, their defense. He's a physical player. He's great. He's got great balance in the corners. So I'm excited to see him play.
3: Yeah, you know what? Great points by Mails, and I think if you look at his first 5 minutes of this hockey game, his first couple of shifts, probably be pretty short.
4: Yeah.
3: He's not going to be overextending himself. Hopefully he doesn't overextend himself and keep himself out on the ice too long. But I think get out there, like he even said it, I got to control really the way I'm breathing and just kind of thinking about making sure that you're not getting too amped up. You got to really stay within your game, but be real smart about your shift change.
5: What that tells you is that Barclay Goodrow is prepared for this game number two. And I want to ask you, Brett, about your observation from practice yesterday of what you saw in number 39, Logan Couture, and the way that he was working on his game.
3: Yeah, I really loved his practice. And, you know, when you see a guy like Logan, when he has an off night, and let's call it what it is, it was an off night for game one.
4: Yep.
3: I didn't think his line played well at all, and really he led the way. But what does he do the next day is he comes back to work. And he was sharp. His skating strides were purposeful. He was snapping the puck and going and beating goaltenders. And that's what we love to see. Logan Couture on the power play for me, they're going to take everybody away, and they seem to be giving him the half-wall puck. And then they let him come in like he likes to do and shoot the puck, and then they're taking it away. But when he starts to shoot and score goals, he's a dangerous player out there. We saw him sharp in practice. I hope he can replicate here tonight in game two.
4: Well, I agree with you. You know, he has to be sharp. You talked about it this morning. The big guys have to show up. You know, you see it across in all the other playoffs. You know, the top two lines of the Sharks have to show up tonight, have to put the puck behind Marc-Andre Fleury. And I'd even have to, you know, throw – I think you're only as good as your line mates when you're a center. Mikhail Botker didn't have the legs, didn't have his normal jets. You could see it. It's maybe the first game in a while that we haven't seen him with at least his jets, right? He's got the wheels, and he just didn't have them. So I think that line was hurting all the way across the board. I thought Tomas Hertl played pretty good. You know, he won a lot of one-on-one battles. But all in all, you know, if there's only one guy on the line really
3: driving
4: it, it's tough. You got to have all three guys.
5: That's the scene set here from T-Mobile Arena in Las Vegas, Nevada. Our Solar for America Sharks warm-up show continues in a moment as we've got lots of great stuff upcoming. Brett Hedekin will have the keys to the game and much more. So stay tuned on the San Jose Sharks Radio Network.
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5: It's time for the roster report brought to you by Kaiser Permanente, team physicians of the San Jose Sharks. Well, when you lose 7-0, obviously, you make a couple of lineup changes. But one was forced upon the San Jose Sharks by the Department of Player Safety of the NHL because Evander Kane was suspended following the incident involving Pierre-Édouard Bellemare of the Vegas Golden Knights in game number one. So Kane is out, and what does that mean for the Sharks lineup? Well, Brett Hedekin, it looks as if we're going to see Barclay Goodrow in, as we discussed earlier in the show, but where do they all go? Very interesting note, Timo Meier, who's had a lot of top six time this year, goes back on the left side with Joe Pavelski and Jonas Donskoy.
3: Yeah, and then they'll put Barclay Goodrow there on that fourth line with Melker Carlson and Eric Fair. And so that means Marcus Sorensen will then take the spot where Timo Meier vacated to go up there for Evander Kane, and Sorensen will be with Tierney and LeBanc.
5: Sharks defense is looking the same. Joakim Ryan was doing a little extra skating this morning, so Paul Martin remains on that defense with Brent Burns, and that says something that Pete DeBoer has done with his veteran players for much of the year after disappointing losses, throwing them right back in there and saying, go to it.
3: Well, it kind of goes to what we referenced at the end of the game, Dan, and the fact that, oh, do you want to change the lineup? Well, sometimes that's not going to help you in a scenario like this where you're just finally getting up to speed of what the transition between the Anaheim series was and what the Vegas pace has been. So you want these guys that hadn't adapted to that pace back in that game now that they're up to that pace. So, yeah, that's why you're getting that only one change here in tonight's game.
5: Lifetime when the San Jose Sharks trail a series 1-0. Obviously, it favors the opponent. San Jose has come back to win 5 times in their history after losing the first game of a series, but they've lost 12 series. And in round number two, they have an 0-4 series record when down 1-0. In game number two of the St. Louis Blues series in the Western Conference Final in 2016, the Sharks came back to win that one 4-0. At St. Louis, and that's the kind of game they're going to need tonight here against this Vegas team that is keeping the pucks out of the net. Most amazingly, Marc-Andre Fleury has stopped all but one shot. He has a 98.9 save percentage in this building. I still can't believe how good he's been.
3: He's been incredible, and I think going back to what our first segment was here in our pregame warm-up, Dan, the fact that the Sharks were working a lot on that shot rebound, coming down either the left or right side, shooting for his pads, where it's going to kick out to the guy driving on the other side. So I'm really anticipating. I'm looking forward to seeing what they're going to do tonight, the Sharks, to try to get something behind Fleury.
5: Martin Jones needs the win, and he gave up 5 goals on 13 shots in a little over a period of action. He's going to need to be much better than that. Head coach Pete DeBoer has been working on a lot of things in practice. When we come back, we'll have Coach's Chalkboard on the Sharks Radio Network.
0: The San Jose Sharks Radio Network presents Coach's Chalkboard with Peter DeBoer, a preview of the game with the Sharks head coach. 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
1: Welcome to Game 2, Coach's Chalkboard. I'm Dan Rusinowski, along with Sharks head coach Pete DeBoer. Pete, after you've had disappointing losses before, as you did in Game 1, your team's leadership has been really great at bouncing back. Did the spirited practice yesterday that you have go a long way into just sort of resetting everything?
9: Well, I think we have a pretty good routine after a win or a loss of kind of evaluating where our game was and what we need to fix and getting back to work at it. So I think our group's pretty good at resetting and trying to fix some of the things that we didn't do well.
1: You don't have Evander Kane for this game, so what are you looking for and who you decide to replace him in the roster?
9: Well, it's next man up for us. You know, we've got some good options here with Goodrow and Ward and Hansen, so we do have some depth, and we've got to find a way. Obviously, Evander's a big hole, but we played without Evander for most of the season and still found a way to get 100 points. So, we've got enough guys here to get the job done.
1: Right, and even after he was here, he missed a game. You beat a playoff team before the season ended, so you've had a simulation for that. Is it essentially just getting back to your game, and when you play your game, you're just fine against this team?
9: Yeah, well, I mean, you know, I think they're a good team. They're very good at home. Their home record speaks for itself, and they had 110 points this year. So this is a big task, and we're going to have to be very good here in order to win a game tonight.
1: Tell us about the leadership group in your team and how calm they are. Even a guy like Joe Thornton being in the locker room and his presence being there to be available to help these guys.
9: Yeah, Jumbo being around is awesome. You know, he keeps the group loose but focused. He's the hardest working guy on the ice when he's out there. He's the first to practice. He leads by example even when he's not in the lineup for us. And, that's really important for especially the young players around here.
1: Key game perhaps for you?
9: Well, I don't know. I mean, there's a lot of things we have to do well. So, we want to get off to a good start. I think the first 10 minutes is real critical.
1: It's the Sharks against the Golden Knights. Game 2's next on the Sharks Radio Network.
0: Sharks warm-up has been brought to you by Solar for America, official solar partner of the San Jose Sharks. 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Coming up next on the San Jose Sharks Radio Network.
10: Classic, the shot tipped in front. Score! Tomas Hertl is in front of the net. Tips that shot from the point home. 2 seconds left, one, and that's it. For the second time in San Jose Sharks history, they have swept a playoff series.
0: San Jose Sharks hockey.
10: He scores!
0: Now, the 2018 San Jose Sharks playoffs, presented by Kaiser Permanente. Tonight's Sharks Radio broadcast is brought to you by SAP, official partner of the San Jose Sharks. 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And by Kaiser Permanente, team physicians of the San Jose Sharks.
5: From T-Mobile Arena in Las Vegas, Nevada, the entertainment capital of the world, we've got San Jose Sharks, Vegas Golden Knights hockey, and what a raucous atmosphere in this city ever since the Sharks arrived. Hi, everybody. I'm Dan Rusinowski along with Brett Hedekin. And, Hedy, the Sharks are coming off a disappointing loss in Game 1, but we kept referencing in our Solar for America Sharks warm-up show the great practice they had yesterday and the resiliency and the ability of this team to bounce back.
3: Yeah, I like what the coaching staff does, Dan. What they typically do on the next day is they come in early and they watch the film together. They all sit down as a staff and they go through that film and they start to, talk to one another, figure out what are the keys to finding a way to break through. And I love that then they get all on the same page and then they go through that film and they start to, talk to one another, figure out what are the keys to finding a way to break through. And I

0: In the 2016 Western Conference final round, they won game 2-4-0, and that's the kind of an effort that they need, although that was the Western Conference final, not round number 2. Stand by, we got more coming up. In the NHL earlier, the San Jose Sharks watched another game occur. Boston 6, Tampa Bay 2. Brett, your thoughts on that Bruins stomping of a great Tampa Bay Lightning team, including Skategate with Tuukka Rask.
1: Yeah, that was interesting. Tuukka Rask took a shot off the end of his skate blade, and with the new NHL, we've seen that with the technology penalty on a slash on a stick when it breaks. Well, with the new NHL, these players have blades that can come off if you just press a trigger, if you will, and if they lose an edge, they can pop a new one in. Well, Tuukka Rask took a shot off the end of the skate, and the blade came off in the middle of play and allowed a goal to go by him from a shot from the point. He was in arms. He actually threw that skate blade after he grabbed it, threw it up against the boards. He's lucky he didn't get a penalty, but it didn't affect him. They came back in the third and dominated and won that game. So I thought the Tampa Bay Lightning looked sharp, Dan, but that just goes to show you sometimes a goaltender can steal it. I thought Rask was the difference.
0: As I mentioned, the Sharks have never won a game on the road in game 2 of the second round, but it's even more ominous if they lose this game tonight. What's at stake? San Jose has a lifetime 0-11 series record when trailing 2-0 in a playoff series. Most recently, 2013 against LA, they lost that game 4-3. They lost that series in 7. And so you could say this is a rather pivotal contest, and it's going to be pitiful if that happens to them.
1: Well, I mean, look, I mean, you've got to bounce back. You got to play better if you're the Sharks, and they know that. I'm not telling you anything that you don't know, folks home and listening to this, but, you know, I've been down 0-2 in a series and come back and won the next 4. So I don't care what the stats say. If you've got the right people in that locker room to make a difference and look at each other and say, hey, let's do this, let's hunker down and play better. And sometimes it's a shift, sometimes it's a hit, sometimes it's a deflected goal, and sometimes it's an injury on the other team that all of a sudden sparks some confidence. You never know when it is that one moment that might change the series. So you can't think about the stats. You can't think about any of that. You got to think about that next shift and what you're doing out there.
0: The Sharks will be without the services of Evander Kane, and that is a big, big loss. They have Barkley Goodrow in the lineup, but no Evander Kane is quite a big deal. Mikhail Botker talked about that earlier today and mentioned that the Sharks have the ability to revolve and rinse and repeat.
2: I think you'll miss his speed, obviously, his size, and he's been real productive for us since he came over, really. So I think we'll miss that, but there's an opportunity for other guys to step up and take a bigger role, and it's next man up mentality. It's an opportunity for us to go into Vegas and win game 2, and we got to pounce on that, and we got to kind of come out and play a good game.
0: Well, they've got to be better in the transition game, Brett, because that's what really killed the Sharks in game 1.
1: Yeah, it was the transition at the neutral zone, and too many turnovers, pucks not really being put in the offensive zone in the right areas. And when I say about the right areas, you can't put that puck behind the goaltender in the trapezoid, Dan, on a dump puck. You just can't. You got to put it in the corners, allow yourself to get in on that forecheck and start a little bit of zone time. Just not enough zone time. They transitioned, came back, and killed the Sharks.
0: Mikhail Botker acknowledged that and says that this is a different series than the Anaheim Ducks series.
2: Yeah, I think it's two completely different teams. Anaheim grinded down low, and these guys come flying through the neutral zone. So it's two very different teams, but we just got to adjust a few things that we didn't do well. And I think our style of play and their style of play is made for a good match in these games. And obviously, we just got to continue on listening and doing what we can to be successful. And hopefully we come out today with a different attitude and show that we're ready to play tonight.
0: Of course, the Vegas Golden Knights have something to say about that, as does this raucous crowd here at T-Mobile Arena. Colin Miller, who got his first career playoff goal in game number 1, says that he understands what's at stake, and so do his teammates.
3: It's huge. I mean, obviously going back there 1-1 or 2-0 is a big difference. So we know they'll be coming tonight. I mean, obviously they didn't have their best the other night, so we'll just have to be ready and respond.
0: Miller also notes that he's pretty happy with the way that he and his Vegas defensemen are playing in front of Marc-Andre Fleury.
3: Obviously, I mean, you're not really focusing too much on your own game at this point in the series. You know, you're really, you know, just trying to go out there and do

0: whatever you can to help the team. And I think it's gone well for our whole back end, and we've been able to contribute a little bit in the offense, and we've done a good job of shutting down as well.
1: When we come back, we've got more coming up here from Vegas. Game 2 coverage continues on the San Jose Sharks Radio Network.
2: This broadcast is presented by authority of the San Jose Sharks solely for the private, non-commercial use of our radio audience. Any publication, reproduction, retransmission, or other use of the descriptions and accounts of this game without the express written consent of the San Jose Sharks is strictly prohibited.
1: It is almost time for hockey. Game 2 of the Best of 7 series. The San Jose Sharks and the Vegas Golden Knights on the ice. And boy, they're outdoing themselves, Brett, with the pregame presentation. And, of course, all of the excitement with this first-year team.
3: Yeah, I mean, this crowd is just on their feet, obviously. And it's been loud here in Game 1 and then replicating it here now in Game 2.
1: Well, right now, the players on the ice are getting set for the national anthems. And lights are all over the place. Indeed, they are chanting in the direction of Marc-Andre Fleury and the rest of the Golden Knights. Sharks hockey's been through this so many times before, but right now we go to Carnell Johnson at center ice for the national anthem.

0: Well, listen to this crowd here in Vegas. Their team is up on the Sharks 1-0, and there's anticipation in the air. They've never been here before in the second round, but the San Jose Sharks have, and San Jose definitely does not want to be down 2-0 in a best-of-seven series. They have failed to win a series each time that's happened, most recently 2013, when they lost to the Los Angeles Kings in 7 games. They have an 0-11 series record when trailing 2-0 in a best-of-seven series. And so here we go with the starting lineup, the Sharks and the Vegas Golden Knights. First things first for San Jose. It'll be Logan Couture, along with Tomas Hertl, Mikhail Botka up front. Justin Braun, Marc-Edouard Vlasic on defense in front of Martin Jones. And Brett, how about the Vegas Golden Knights?
1: Marc-Andre Fleury is going to start in goal. On defense, Shea Theodore with Derek Englund up front. William Karlsson will center. Riley Smith on his right. Jonathan Marchessault, the red-hot line from game one. And throughout this season series, boy, they got to shut this line down. Starts with this shift.
0: Referees are Eric Pervat and Kelly Sutherland as the puck is dropped. Johnny Murray and Devin Berg are the linesmen. And here we go. Martin Jones in goal to our left. Sharks skate from left to right. Moving down the right wing side, it's Botka into the corner. Couture pokes at it, turns, sends it back to the point to Braun, who shoots, and that's tipped in front, but it just went wide. Cleared back out by Vegas. Could be a 2-on-1, but getting back, Justin Braun chipped it away from Riley Smith, and some forwards arrived on the scene in time on the far side of the ice. Tomas Hertl will drop it back to Vlasic deep in San Jose territory, and the Sharks make their first line change 35 seconds into this scoreless first period. Good check there by Braun, stepping up at the blue line, knocking the puck away from Vegas, but the Golden Knights take it back. Eric Halla has it on the left wing side, tries to tee it up and shoot it, but Brent Burns on the ice arrived at the nick of time and got a stick on that and deflected that shot from the left circle just wide of the goal. Just a minute gone by, period number one. Sharks making another line change as they want to be as efficient and as effective as possible against this Vegas team that has an unbelievable transition game. That was the main reason why the Sharks lost game one 7-0. Here come the Sharks to center. LeBanc has Burns on his right, but he tees up and fires. That's blocked by Brayden McNabb on defense. Burns was hoping for a rebound, and it looked as if that LeBanc was trying to shoot for that outer right pad as the Sharks practiced yesterday. Neutral zone play now for Vegas. They shoot one all the way down the ice, and will it be icing? Yes, it will be. The first sign that the Sharks have had an effective adjustment to what the Vegas Golden Knights threw at them.
1: Yeah, Kevin LeBanc got up there, got that neutral zone turnover, and crossed over the offensive blue line. And Brent Burns had jumped up in the play kind of as a little outlet to his right. He elected to shoot that. McNabb with a really solid block here because he was inside the top of the circle when he relieved that shot there and just didn't get through into Fleury.
0: Face off to Fleury's right. He's only given up one goal in the home rink in this playoff series. Off the faceoff now, drop, controlled by Vegas. Alex Tucker with that great goal in game one, chips to center ice, but Pavelski flips on the left to Timo Meier. Meier walking in, getting the wrist shot away on the left, deflected wide. He gets it back in the right corner. Stick handles is the crown chance. Fed in front for Pavelski by Meier. Off the stick. Taken back now as the Vegas Golden Knights move through center on the left wing side. Nice back check there by the Sharks and a good step up by defenseman Dylan DeMello to knock the puck away from Cody Eakin. Now DeMello at his own blue line lifts one in the air and it settles into the offensive zone, but it's offside just barely as the Sharks gain that zone entry just a second too early.
1: Well, a much better start here the first couple minutes. Sharks are controlling the puck. They're better in the neutral zone. They're getting in the offensive zone. And really, the Golden Knights are just turning that puck over back to the Sharks' defense here early so far. So it's a good sign that any adjustments they've made are starting to take effect here early in the first couple minutes.
0: Nothing the score. 17:50 to go, period number one. Game two, Sharks and the Vegas Golden Knights here at T-Mobile Arena. Off the draw, another icing for the Sharks. But the good news is they won the faceoff, and that's something that you've got to focus on to keep possession away from Vegas.
1: Well, it is. I mean, you start with the puck. I mean, they were pretty close, 50-50 almost. I think of 48% Sharks won in game one. It was just a matter of a face-off or two, the difference in the hockey game. But you're right. This will be a better way to start this game is by starting with the puck in the face-off circle, and they win another one.
0: No Evander Kane tonight because of a suspension by the NHL Department of Player Safety. So Timo Meier's been playing on the wing with Pavelski and Donskoy. But replacing Kane in the lineup, a man who's on the ice right now, Barkley Goodrow on the surface for the Sharks, and he has been chopping at the bit to get in playoff action. Goodrow reaching for the puck on the left to Carlson. Carlson, Goodrow, and Fair turning out their shift. Burns jumps up into the play, moves in for the shot. That is just wide of Marc-Andre Fleury, and the rebound caromed off the end board, but the very fleet of foot Vegas defense got back there and got a piece of the puck. Colin Miller, who had a goal in game one, is being roughed up there by Logan Couture back behind the Vegas line. Belmar lost it there to Bodker, and it's swung around the boards by the Sharks' Tomas Hertl. Hertl gets it back now from Gillen, throws behind the net to Couture, trying to flip it back in the opposite direction, but unfortunately they misfired on the pass there, and so the Sharks try to regroup in the neutral zone, but Vegas is on top of it. Now it's batted down, stick above the shoulder right at the Vegas blue line, and a big scramble for the puck. Good work there by Couture and Hertl and Bodker in the corner.
1: Another good offensive zone shift there, Dan, and I'll tell you, they're getting a chance to outchange the Vegas Golden Knights. They're getting good rhythm here already to start this hockey game. One line after another is creating a little bit of offensive zone time. Pete DeBoer is getting a chance to get every line involved in this hockey game early on.
0: 16:45 left in the scoreless first period. The Pavelski line steps back out there, and Joe Pavelski, the Sharks captain, wins the draw. Vlasic dumps it in. He was hit by Tomas Nosek, but very ever so gently there. The puck goes deep inside the Vegas zone, and the Sharks forecheck again. Donskoy works free. Centering feed by Meyer. Pavelski shoots. Save made. What a stop. In front. Pavelski gets it back and missed the net. Oh, boy. Marc-Andre Fleury making that big first save. And then Joe Pavelski getting that golden chance on the rebound. But if you get chances like that, Brett, you're going to score goals.
1: You got to bury those. Unfortunately, they don't. Pavelski with a point-blank chance right there. He doesn't miss too many chances from that area where he was there. As Justin Braun just took a pretty good hit there, and then inside the defensive zone from Will Carrier.
0: Rebound now, bouncing in the Sharks' end. Marchessault getting on the ice with William Carlson and Riley Smith, but they can't get the zone controlled. Now Carlson shoots in for Vegas. It goes around the boards near side. Smith checked there by the back-checking Couture, but he poked it out in front of his own net. Boy, that was a chance for Vegas. Marchessault was in front, but he couldn't control it. Very fortunate the Sharks cleared it.
1: Puck bouncing around that high slot there. You know, wanted to get to a stick of the Golden Knights. Finally, Bodker got a hold of it, got away into that slot area.
0: Icing call coming up against San Jose here. 15:24 to go in a scoreless first period. And so far, the Sharks with two shots and the Vegas Golden Knights with none. But the one that didn't hit the net for Joe Pavelski was the one that was probably their best chance.
1: Yeah, Timo Meyer found him out in the high slot there. Not even the high slot. It was maybe about 6 feet out from the blue paint. And just one time didn't miss that left side post. Fleury had no idea. There's so many bodies in front of him. And unfortunately, if Pavelski, that would have been a glorious scoring right chance there had he hit the net.
0: Well, it's loud here in Vegas, as you can tell, for game number two. Golden Knights lead this series 1-0. Off the faceoff in the Sharks zone. Uh-oh, in front, tucked by himself. Backhand shot, save made by Martin Jones. And that was the first chance on net for Vegas. And it was a high-quality, grade-A scoring opportunity for Alex Tuck. Rebound behind the net now. Good little check there by the Sharks' Chris Tierney to knock the puck away from the Vegas winger James Neal, and Tierney was able to backhand it out as the Sharks make the chance.
1: Well, they won that faceoff. Paul Martin's got to take a couple more strides there and make a direct pass. He tries to go up the wall. Puck turned over, and that's how that chance all started.
0: Headman feed for Tuck. Got between the defense. Shoots. Great save by Martin Jones. He came out to challenge 3 feet outside the goalie crease and got it with a blocker board.
1: Good sign right there. A good aggressive stop by Martin Jones early in this game as Tuck had a glorious chance to score there.
0: Rebound poked out by the Sharks, and Alex Tuck picking up where he left off. Here comes James Neal in, shooting it on goal, save made from 30 feet out by Martin Jones. It's pretty clear that Martin Jones is ready for this one.
1: Yeah, a couple of opportunities now. The Vegas Golden Knights are threading the needle up in the middle of the ice. They're locating a guy at the blue line, right in the middle of the ice. And they found that lead pass on Tuck, now on James Neal. So maybe they made a little slight adjustment coming in to game two as well. That's kind of working here the last two shifts.
0: 14:25 left in the first period. Faceoff coming up deep in San Jose ice to the right side of goaltender Martin Jones. And it'll be Cody Eakin for Vegas against Eric Fair for the Sharks. Fair gets a stick on the ice. The puck is dropped. Loose play. Good hustle by Melker Carlson to get that faceoff win. And he chips one off the right boards and gets it back into the Vegas zone, short of icing. San Jose in the midst of a change here as the Vegas Golden Knights shoot one back the other way into the Sharks zone. Behind the net, could be trouble. Good job by Melker Carlson again, side of his net, to sweep it away from a couple of onrushing forecheckers. and Carlson lifts one out. The Pavelski line coming back out there. Pavelski, the captain, banks it ahead for Meyer. Oh, too bad. That was a nifty play by Pavelski to get it out there from traffic with his back to the middle of the ice, but Meyer just couldn't quite reach it. Now in the neutral zone, headman feet for the Sharks. Pavelski moves in, throws it toward the net, blocked by Braden McNabb. He had two guys, both his line mates, wide open in front.
1: Yep, that's the play they worked on in practice, Dan. He's got to throw that on net, look for that rebound. Coming off of Fleury, he tried to thread the pass in, and boy, it turned over, and it went the other way. Fortunately, they didn't connect. Boy, that would have been a 4-on-1.
0: Practice makes perfect, but sometimes old habits die hard, but you bet that that won't happen again for Joe Pavelski, as here come the Sharks banking it forward. Bodker with speed down the right, shoots one across the line, but it's wide of a net, doesn't hit the goal. Good back check by Couture, knocks the puck away from Vegas on the far side of the ice. That was Riley Smith who had it for just a moment. Bad bounce here, but it goes away from Justin Braun and from Riley Smith, and the Sharks get a break as they move down the right wing. Again, Bodker with speed going into the offensive zone, but unfortunately, the defenseman back there, Nate Schmidt, can put his head down and skate pretty well, too.
1: Well, they chipped on Bodker. He would have been in on the forecheck, but little interference. We talked about the interference. The Golden Knights won that battle in game one. They're doing a good job of it here again on Bodker, trying to get in there. They just chip him a little bit. That allowed Schmidt to get to that puck first.
0: The 2018 Sharks playoffs are presented by Kaiser Permanente. We've got a nothing-nothing score with 12:54 to go in the first, and a break in the action on the San Jose Sharks Radio Network. Well, we're back and better than ever, and so is the crowd here at T-Mobile Arena. You can hear in the background, kind of reminds me of 1994 when the Sharks had a brand new team in a brand new city, and the community put its arms around the club and roared all the way to round number two, game seven. This is round number two, game two. Vegas has a 1-0 lead, but so far we've got a scoreless tie and a markedly different quality of contest so far between the Sharks and Golden Knights. San Jose with a couple of great scoring chances, good body hits, lots of good things going on. And right there off the faceoff, Paul Martin stepping up and hitting his man on the far side of the ice, and that causes an offside breaking up the surface for Vegas, and again, Martin getting aggressive there.
1: That's a good sign as well. Paul Martin saw Belmar going to get that pass at the blue line inside, just inside their defensive zone, the Vegas Golden Knights, and Paul Martin got him with his head kind of down. Came about a good 5-10 feet run and had a good shoulder check on him. Brent Burns also tonight, I want to see him play much more physical. You get a chance to pay a price on somebody, he's got to take a lick. He's 230 pounds, he can leave a mark.
0: Faceoff just outside the Sharks' blue line. Nosek beats fair to their draw. Here come the Golden Knights dumping it in. Miller on the right D, shoots around the boards. Burns back there, makes the play with his backhand, and Eric Fair knocks one down and keeps it away from the forecheckers. But Fair's pass up the left wing, kept in by the stick of John Merrill. So Burns gets it back and gets a battle win. Knocked forward by Carlson, and Fair in the middle gets it from Goodrow. Now to a breaking Martin, crosses the line, takes the shot, and Marc-Andre Fleury makes the save. Goodrow turns, fires immediately from the right circle, missed the net, but that's what you want from Barkley Goodrow.
1: Yeah, he came in physical body check on Merrill, separated him from the puck, then he had some time and space and just shot one a little bit wide of the net there on Fleury.
0: That's setting things up for the Pavelski line to get back out, and Burns shoots on goal, save made. Burns has got to back up though because Tuck banks it around him. 2-on-2 developing. Here's Neal across the line, trying to make the play for Tuck. Good job by Pavelski to lift his stick. Now it's off the end board and deflected out in front, but it'll be knocked down and covered up there by Jones. And after the whistle, Timo Meyer gets throttled to the ice and sticks her up, and it's intense.
1: Well, I'll tell you right, James Neal came and hit Pavelski there, knocked him down, and right away Brent Burns answered the bell quickly, efficiently. And actually, it was Timo Meyer, the first one Neal did, and that's when Burns came in from behind him and knocked him down right there. So it's hit for hit. Both guys going down. Let's see if they take anybody here to the box. And it looks like Neal's on his way there.
0: Well, Meyer was nowhere near the play, and Neal trying to argue this. I'm not sure why, but he's on his way to the penalty box.
1: So is DeMello.
0: Yeah, that was a retaliatory after the whistle. Here's some...
2: minutes for roughing. San Jose calling number 74. 2 minutes for cross-checking.
0: Wow. There's the call there. 8 minutes, 17 seconds, 4-on-4 for the next 2 minutes. Your thoughts?
1: If that's the way they're going to call tonight, I just want to see the consistency there. We didn't see a lot of consistency last night. That's not the reason why they lost the game. Obviously, I wasn't happy with the Brad Watson call on Timo Meyer coming to finish his check in the defensive zone, but You're looking at Logan Couture right now down there talking to Eric Furlott, asking him, why is a guy like Neil able to hit somebody after the whistle, knock him down, and then even it up with a guy trying to protect a teammate? And that's what Couture is talking to the official about now.
0: Logan is definitely not happy, but then he gets back focused for the faceoff as his linemate Tomas Hertl takes it against David Perron, left side of Jones. Nice faceoff win for Tomas Hertl. Sharks nothing, and the Knights nothing. Braun behind his net, gives to his partner Vlasic. His pass hit the skate of Perron, and so Braun plays it near side. One headman feed. Down the right side, Hertl. One-on-one against Theodore, walking in, trying the one-handed shot, but the old Johnny Bauer play by Marc-Andre Fleury poked it off of Hurdle's control. Oh, so close.
1: Yeah, just a great lead pass again. Braun all the way to Hertl, in behind the defenseman.
0: Once again, the Sharks back check. Trouble, collision. Cody Eakin knocked down two Sharks. One of them, Braun, shaken up a bit, along with Couture, on their way back to the bench on the change.
1: Yeah, Braun looks like he's in some discomfort there, heading to the bench. You're right, Cody Eakin got him kind of both collided, all three guys at the same time, and Eakin really got his money's worth on that one.
0: Four on four for another minute and 13 seconds, as I said that. It's Brent Burns and Brendan Dillon are out defensively. Up front, it's Pavelski along with Chris Tierney. Vegas has William Carlson and Riley Smith up front with McNabb on defense alongside Nate Schmidt. Dillon in his own territory, pursued by Riley Smith. Walks behind his net, then reverses the pass near side, and Burns fires it out. Sharks skate from left to right, three on three, led by Tierney. Moves to his left across the line, tees up, fires on net, save made by Marc-Andre Fleury, and there's a rebound, but Tierney couldn't get it. Pull forward, three on two, lead pass, great breakup by Marc-Edouard Vlasic on the feed by Carlson, intended for Smith.
1: Wow, great job by Dillon to put his head down and at least try to get back. And you're right, Tierney and Pavelski helped out as well to break up that two-on-one opportunity.
0: Back inside the Vegas zone, Golden Knights start to move it out. Good back check by Donskoy, knocks the puck away from Marchessault. And so Meyer back on the ice, backhands across the rink to Donskoy. He twists and he moves forward. Up to the blue line, gains zone entry, but the Sharks are changing the defense right now and they'd better hurry. Vlasic's off, Burns is on. Great back check by Donskoy in the neutral zone. Boy, the Sharks are really on their game in the middle of the ice.
1: They're actually doing a little Vegas Golden Knights against them. They're stripping guys from behind. And really, as they're going off on the attack, the Golden Knights to our going right to left. Right there are the Sharks back checking and stripping them from behind. Great job so far. Sharks are on their toes.
0: And that just forces an icing against Vegas, so they move the faceoff back. Boy, time to turn up the tank for round two when the Sharks take on the Golden Knights at SAP Center for Game 3 on Monday night at 7 p.m. presented by Pacific Office Automation. All fans in attendance receive a round two souvenir ticket, a playoff rally towel, and an LED wristband for all of the pregame festivities. Check it out. 2018 Sharks Playoffs presented by Kaiser Permanente, and some seats are still available at sjsharks.com/playoffs. Scoop those seats up now. You want to be part of it. Face-off right side of goaltender Marc-Andre Fleury. Vegas wins that important D-zone face-off, but they got to circle back to regroup as a pass went off a stick. Marchessault to Holla. He's at center. Lead now for Neil. Neil trips over his own skate at the blue line, lost it, and Barclay Goodrow skates up the right side. He's bodied up there by William Carrier. Coming back the other way now, it's Carrier into the Shark zone. Stick handles against Burns one-on-one, and Burns does an effective job forcing him over to the near boards, and that's where the check from Eric Fair comes, and the Sharks poke it out.
1: Good job. All the guys are supporting one another in battles right now. When they come up with that puck, they're turning it the other way.
0: Back inside Sharks territory, Dylan DeMetto back on the ice. His penalty just expired. Five-on-five action here in the first period. Sharks nothing and the Golden Knights nothing. Here's a chance for the Sharks in front. Sorensen an opportunity that is blocked in front. And that was right after Chris Tierney on the far side, I think, got taken down badly.
1: I thought so too, and a good job by Sorensen to attack with speed, let that puck in behind him. That was Chris Tierney. They generated a good scoring chance there.
0: Marcus Sorensen swings to the middle of the ice, and here comes Marc-Edouard Vlasic. No score in the first as Vlasic goes to the attack, jumping up into the play. He crossed the blue line, dumps it around the boards, and now it's loose in the left corner as Vlasic goes back to his point. On the left corner, now stopped there by Bodker. Behind the net, Couture holds it, has some chances, moves in front, shoots, stick save, rebound, it's in front, and diving toward it. Fleury just pushed it away from the Sharks, and Vegas will escape.
1: Unbelievable. That's a big stop there by Fleury. Couple of great chances, good battles, good body checks down low, created a turnover.
0: Trouble in the Shark zone, maybe, at the near side as David Perron had the puck, but a good job by Hurdle to take his angle away. And now Vlasic sticks it away from the reach of Eakin, and Botker able to bank one clear.
1: Smart play right there by Botker. Under pressure, long in a shift, and now it looks like somebody's down defenseman there. That's Colin Miller, collided with Pavelski. Looks like Miller got the worst of that one.
0: Yeah, Pavelski wasn't near the puck, neither was Miller, but they let him get away with that because of what Vegas just got away with earlier. Moving back the other way now, the Sharks can't make the play at the blue line. But DeMello tips it to an open spot. Dillon, his D partner, sends it forward for Pavelski. The captain got a piece of it, but it goes in deep. And boy, Donskoy pursuing aggressively. Good hit on the far side by Meyer, too. As here comes the Vegas Knight attack, intercepted at the Sharks line by Dillon. And they deflect one back down the ice, so line change is coming.
1: Yeah, good pace right now. This game's got me on edge up here in the press box. I can feel the intensity.
0: Neutral zone interception by Barkley Goodrow. Goodrow in his first playoff game of the year got it ahead. Goes into forecheck, puts the hit on McNabb, and that's what Barkley Goodrow needs to do. Now he's fighting for it at the near side. Chips behind the net there, taking it the near side, Melker Carlson. Into the right corner, Goodrow hit from behind there, hard by McNabb, and a retaliatory hit. Goodrow got it up the boards, but a good job by Riley Smith to knock it down and get control back.
1: Boy, Barkley Goodrow had a chance to just hammer Riley Smith there. His head was down fishing for a puck. Barkley Goodrow coming right back to him. You tee an open door like that on a guy like Riley Smith, you got to take it.
0: Puck goes off the stick of Vlasic on the far side. Bronk slides over to provide support. Hit his man there in the corner. That was, who is that? That's Alex Tuck. Tuck worked it free with that strength that he's got, but the puck's out of the zone. And yeah, we get a whistle. I'm not sure why. They're signaling a faceoff deep in the Shark zone.
1: Yeah, I think it hit the bench there, Danny.
0: Yeah,
1: I think it's Sorensen chipping up that left side wall, hit the glove that was hanging over the bench there as a guy was resting, and they're going to face this off in the defensive zone.
0: Breaking the action, and what action we've got. Game number two coverage is coming to you from T-Mobile Arena in Las Vegas, Nevada. No score so far. 6:11 to go, first period. This is the San Jose Sharks Radio Network. The roar continues in Las Vegas, Nevada. Vegas Golden Knights and Sharks scoreless. 6:11 to go in period number one. The Sharks are out shooting Vegas 7-3. A couple of really golden scoring chances, really, for both teams. Alex Tuck had two for Vegas. Joe Pavelski had one very memorable one for the Sharks in front of the net that just went wide. Off the faceoff, here's Merrill shooting. Blocked by Vlasic in front. Merrill, another shot. That one went by, but wide of a net, barely on Martin Jones. Tuck causing all kinds of problems in front of the goal. Gives to the man in front, and a pass there goes from Neal, but it was tipped wide by Halla. Eric Halla sends it back toward the point. And Vegas has to regroup in the neutral zone. They chip it back into the Sharks' end, but San Jose with that early burst, they're going to need to get some results here a little bit. It's now Braun hit hard from behind the net by James Neal, who really has been a pest in the first 10 minutes.
1: Yeah, well, there is a play. They're going to force you right away in behind the net.
0: Here comes Meyer to Pavelski across the line for a shot on goal. That's a good save by Marc-Andre Fleury. And now some pushing and shoving after the whistle.
1: That's a play I wanted to see Pavelski make earlier, Dan, when he had those guys driving to the front of the net. They worked on that in practice. Shooting for that shot rebound off the pad of Fleury to generate more offensive scoring chances. And there, only one shame on you, right?
0: Right.
1: Shame on me on the second time. Pavelski had it there. He let that puck go down into his feet. Fleury just makes a good stop. There was no rebound there for the guys driving.
0: Big faceoff coming up to the left side of Marc-Andre Fleury, who has been absolutely brilliant in this series so far, has yet to allow a San Jose Sharks goal. 5:29 left in the first period here in game two. Pavelski out on the ice, taking the faceoff against William Carlson. William Carlson getting in there and was close to interference, but he was able to poke it loose to a teammate, and they got it back out to center. Pavelski to Meyer, not a Donskoy breaking in, but stepping up to him. A good check there by Braden McNabb, and the Golden Knights escape. Martin at his own blue line, banked it around the forecheck of Marchessault, and now Pavelski at the blue line, backhands one in for Sharks hockey. Donskoy's had his legs going, gets in front of a pass, but as he tries to make the play, Nate Schmidt got in front of him and chipped the puck away, and so nothing doing there for the Sharks offensively in spite of the effort by Jonas Donskoy. Puck sent back down the near sideboards into the Sharks' end. The lines are changing. DeMello got it ahead. Meyer tipped it across the line. And now Logan Couture comes on the ice with Botker and Hurdle. Back on the defensive position, it's Dillon and DeMello. And DeMello with the puck sends it up the near boards, but it's kept in there by Theodore. Sharks try to clear again. Could not. Shot toward the net by Englund. Oh, boy, that just went wide. And Martin Jones reacted a bit late on that one. Lucky for him that it stayed out of the net. Sharks able to poke it back to center ice and get it into the offensive zone. And former Shark Ryan Carpenter puts to the middle, and the Vegas Golden Knights get it to the Sharks line. Perron twists on a check, gets bumped there by Hurdle. Hurdle tried to poke it out, but he took a little too much time, and Vegas steals it on the right side. Carpenter moving in. He's checked off the puck. Loose in front. Fired toward the net. Great save off Theodore by Martin Jones, with Dillon pushing and shoving with Perron in front. Perron chops it, Dillon, right in front of referee Kelly Sutherland, and it looks like we're going to get penalties. Dillon riding Perron all the way over from the goalie crease to the near glass.
1: He's going to even it up now. Who had the first one, Dan? Because I was watching the play over to Couture as he was out in the neutral zone. Is it Dillon's got the first one?
0: I thought so.
1: And now he's going to take Perron as well. But, I mean, this is what Perron does. I mean, I said about game one, this guy is going to get under your fingernail, and he's going to continue to put that screw under there and drive you crazy. But he's a heck of a hockey player. But the Sharks got to get under his skin.
2: 2 minutes for roughing. Vegas penalty number 57. 2 minutes for slashing.
1: Oh, yeah, there it was. He had the slash first.
0: No, he retaliated with another slash. That's the one I thought he got. I think he did slash him, but...
1: I'll have to take a look at the replay. That's a tough one that the Sharks could maybe had a power play, and they got to keep running Perron. He's taken dumb penalties after dumb penalty throughout his career, and he'll take another one in this series.
0: Yeah, they got him for the second slash, basically back at Brendan Dillon after he got punched there. Dillon got the roughing penalty. 4-on-4 coming up, 0-0 the score. Back in a moment on the Sharks Radio Network. 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Penalties to Brendan Dillon for roughing, David Perron for slashing. Here come the Sharks moving in. Shot on net by Mark-Edouard Vlasic, chopping it around the defensive winger, James Neal, and the save made. Now it's in front of the net. Pavelski swung it in front for Tierney, but he couldn't negotiate contact.
1: Came out the right side, and Tierney was coming out the left, but what was coming right down Main Street was Vlasic. Boy, he just didn't see, Pavelski didn't see him coming down there. Great hustle, though, by Tierney to come up with that loose puck.
0: Second 4-on-4 situation of the first period. Dumped into the Sharks zone, but Couture is racing away with it. He's to center. Backhands on the left wing side to Hurdle. Back to Couture. Turns away from the check. Bounces it back to DeMento. And he keeps it going immediately behind the net for Hurdle. He'll be checked behind the net by Theodore, but he spins away from him. He's got Couture off the near side, but he holds the puck. He moves toward the slot. He goes all the way back to the point, and then he throws to the right side to Braun, who takes the shot. That's blocked by the stick. What a shift by Hurdle. He goes in there and puts the hit on Haula, but Vegas is able to break one out. Golden Knights to center. Here's Chuck across the line. Right wing side. Gets it in front. What a spectacular save on a one-time chance by Alex Chuck in an exchange with Derek England. That's the save of the series so far for Martin Jones with 2:34 remaining in the period. Here come the Sharks the other way, building off of that. Meyer down the wing in. Going up against Miller. Body checked as he walks to the right wing corner, and the Vegas Golden Knights pick it up. There's no score in this game, but there's all kinds of action. Offside here against the Knights as they move to the Sharks' line. And let's go right back to that save on the give and go with Chuck and England.
1: Unbelievable right pad stop by Martin Jones. England had jumped up on the play on that right side. Tuck was coming full speed, kicked it out to the right, then cut in behind Braun. Now it's a two-on-one. He gets the feather pass through that two-on-one. Jones comes up large with the right pad stop.
0: That is a shot of confidence right there.
1: 100%.
0: Off the faceoff now. Still nothing in the first period. Kind of a soft pass by Vlasic across the ice in his own zone. Burns checked by William Carlson. And now Carlson steals it. Sends it back to the point. Schmidt cross ice. Miller the slapper. Wide rebound. Score.

0: Well, William Karlsson made the play against Jonas Donskoy on the far boards, got it back to the point. Schmidt Miller drove to the net. The rebound bounced off to the left side. That's a case of knowing your rink. It bounced right to William Karlsson, and he buried it to make it 1-0 Vegas.
1: Jones, no chance on the play. Just a tough break. Comes up with a huge stop with his right pad. And now they get, with 2 minutes remaining here in the first, the pivotal first goal. Just unfortunate right now. The wide of the net, comes out. You're right. Knows the rink. He's on his, you know, one-time side. William Karlsson, left-hand shot on this left side. You know, and it just comes out. He just one-times it from a sharp angle. Jones, no way to recover on it. 1-0 Knights.
0: Oh boy, that's the second goal of the playoffs for William Karlsson. He had 43 in the regular season. Miller and Schmidt get credit for the assists. Is now off the faceoff. The next couple of seconds are very critical for the Sharks to get their groove back. Moving in, Vegas. Perron to the point. Miller trying to shoot. Put it wide. Good coverage by Marcus Sorensen there. And now he lifts the stick of Carpenter and banks it out.
1: Yeah, that was a good job to get in the shot lane there on Miller as he's got a bomb back there on that right point.
0: Now the Sharks come back the other way. Barkley Goodrow poking at it, but it's swung back in the other direction by Miller's stick. And DeMetto plays it at his own blue line and angles it off the boards. Knocked down there. Here's Karlsson and across the blue line. Tried to get it deep, couldn't quite do it. And Vegas will intercept. And they have been just so close to getting by them, but they can't quite do it.
1: Got to make a better play if you're Melker Karlsson, though. You can't just dump it in and hope.
0: Oh, no. Bad bounce. And William Karlsson skates through it. So lucky. But the Sharks aren't out of the woods yet. Now we get a hand pass, maybe a high stick. They bat it down, and now they bring the faceoff back. Johnny Murray, the linesman, indicating that the Sharks can breathe a little bit easier right now because that was a very scary moment in front.
1: Yeah, it was a bad bounce off the stanchion, came right in the high slot. Nobody knew where it was, and it was going to bounce onto the stick of a Golden Knight, and it bounced over his stick as well, fortunately. And then finally, William Karlsson, it was a hand pass that stopped this and put it out in the neutral zone for a faceoff. But Melker Karlsson, every little play matters, and you got to make sure you execute when that puck is on your stick. And you've got an opportunity to make something happen with it or put it in a place where you can get it back. You've got to execute. This is their second round, Danny, and you got to make those plays. And he just turned the puck over, and it came back almost to bite him.
0: And by the way, that was at the offensive blue line, yeah, just about, but that was 15 seconds before all of the shenanigans took place in the Shark zone.
1: 100%. And, you know, these are the little things that matter in big hockey games, and you got to find a way to make those little plays.
0: Vegas won, the Sharks nothing. We're in the final minute of play of the first. Off the draw, broken stick for Shea Theodore, and a blocked shot on the far side, but the Sharks can't get it out. Held in by William Karlsson. Pass down the boards, knocked down there by Couture. Angles it forward, no icing on the play. And it'll stop just short. Chance for Hurdle to get the hit in there on Englund, and he does. But Englund is able to backhand it forward, and the Knights have control. At center ice, it's picked back up by Vegas. 15 seconds to go in period number one. And the Knights shoot one into the Shark zone, left side of Martin Jones. One more rush out of the zone for San Jose. And Hurdle is hit by Nosek as it moves across the line. It'll be knocked back by Vegas. Ron got a piece of it, and time expires in the first period. And listen to this crowd. They are on their feet because Vegas has found a way to escape from a couple of very death-defying moments in front of their own net. Get some big saves from Marc-Andre Fleury, and in spite of the fact of Martin Jones's brilliant stops, they get one. It's 1-0 Vegas.
1: Yeah, they outshoot the Vegas Golden Knights 9-5, and I thought it really, for the most part, was the Sharks' best period so far. Obviously, it wasn't well in the first three periods of that first game, but without question, they outplayed the Golden Knights, but they're down 1-0, and that's never a good feeling going in there between the period when you know you've outplayed the Golden Knights and now you're down a goal, but you know what? You can't let it get to you. Find a way to regroup here and come back with a lot more of what we saw in the first.
0: That's where the experience of the Sharks has to come into play right now, because a young group of players might say, what else do we have to do? But the Sharks veterans know exactly what needs to be done. Shots were 9-5, as Brett just told you. 1-0 Vegas at the end of one. Our coverage of game two continues in a moment on the San Jose Sharks Radio Network. You're here at T-Mobile Arena in Vegas, and the Sharks are down 1-0 in spite of outshooting the Golden Knights 9-5. Kind of a loud rink here, Brett. We're both jumping in, but we have a guest in the locker room waiting to talk to you. That is Chris Tierney, who's looking really solid in period number one. Let's go to you.
1: Yeah, thanks, Chris. Thanks for joining us. Looking at that first period, you guys were getting good line changes. It looked like you got into a good rhythm, and a lot of the little adjustments that looked like you guys made in yesterday's practice seemed to work. You guys happy with that first period?
2: Yeah, I think we got the start we wanted. You know, we know they're going to come hard the first 10 minutes. I thought we did a pretty good job pushing back and not getting hemmed in our zone too many times. So, obviously, we can still get better and, you know, still have a couple chances there that we can capitalize on, but pretty good period.
1: One of the things I saw in yesterday's practice was looking for that shot rebound. Is that something that you guys are trying to do here? It looked like maybe Pavelski passed up a chance on the first time, but the second time, boy, he did get it there in front. Are you guys looking to create more offense that way by just getting pucks there with the traffic, hoping for those low shot rebound opportunities?
2: Yeah, I mean, it's going to be hard to beat this goalie if he sees the puck. You're not going to beat him too many times straight on. So we got to get more traffic in front of the net, be on top of his crease without trying to take a penalty. He's pretty aggressive, so... you know, it's a tough task, but we're going to find a way.
1: Well, for a period that you guys, I thought, outplayed the Vegas Golden Knights, they get the first goal. What goes through the mindset in the locker room there, and then how do you just jump back and get right back into what you were doing there in the first period in the second now?
2: I think just keep going. You know, I think we still have another gear we can get to, and, you know, we're not satisfied with that period, but, you know, it was a lot better than the last one and last time. So, you know, we can get better, and we're just looking forward to the next period and getting back to it.
1: Well, I'd love to hear those thoughts. Good luck in the second, third. Go get the win.
2: Yep, thanks.
1: Yep, Chris Tierney, San Jose Sharks forward there with a terrific first period with the rest of his San Jose Sharks. I thought they looked solid. They're going to have to recover from that one goal there. They got late in the first, but you know what? We've got a lot of hockey left here to play. Come on back. You're listening to the San Jose Sharks Radio Network.
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0: Time for the second period. It's loud in here. Vegas has the 1-0 lead. Summary, 17:59, the time of the first goal of this game. William Karlsson off the end board, carom right to him. Case of knowing your own rink. Gets his second goal to the playoffs from Colin Miller and from Nate Schmidt, the two-point man. Shots on goal were 9-5 in favor of the Sharks. Both Martin Jones and Marc-Andre Fleury have been absolutely brilliant. But the Sharks have yet to score a goal in this series, believe it or not. They played four full periods. Martin Jones takes the nets to our right, and the faceoff has been dropped, and we are underway. Inside San Jose territory now. Justin Braun sends up the boards, knocked down there by William Karlsson. Marchessault over there against Goodrow and Hurdle. Hurdle worked it free, but his backhand didn't exit the zone. Good keep in there by the stick of Shea Theodore. He diagonally dumped it near side. Classic check by Smith. William Karlsson steals, shoots, score!

0: That hurts. William Karlsson off the forecheck. Vlasic had the puck, and it was partially deflected by Riley Smith. From the top of the circle, Karlsson delayed, got the shot away, and beat Jones. It's 2-0, Vegas, 26 seconds into the second period.
1: Yeah, tough one when your best defenseman there tries to throw that puck up the left side wall. Riley Smith gets the shaft of the stick on that pass, turns it over, back the other way as Karlsson picks it up. Now it's a 3-on-2 because that puck never got out to the neutral zone where the Sharks forwards were already had vacated. Nothing. That's not what you want to do either. You can't leave the zone until the puck is on your tape. And boy, they paid a price on that one. 2-0.
0: Off the faceoff, icing against San Jose, and Riley Smith is going to increase his point scoring streak to 5 consecutive playoff games. He's got 7 assists in that span. And how about Wild Bill Karlsson? 2 goals tonight. He's been the big hero for the Vegas Golden Knights.
1: Yeah, that first goal, you know, watch the replay of it. Shot like maybe a foot off the goal line, sharp angle, right on his tape. He one times it. Just an unbelievable shot. Now he finds a hole on Jones.
0: Face off right side of Martin Jones. There's only one thing to do, and that's put your head down and go back to work. And that's where the Sharks are right now. Captain Joe Pavelski goes against Alex Tuck on the faceoff, and he wins it in his own zone. Sent forward there by Timo Meier. Off the skate of Martin. Kept in, though. Paula shoots, and it's high and wide.
1: Well, I'm telling you, Sharks got to, they got to carry the puck. They got to want to make plays. And I said, I dare you to dump the puck in my corner. And right now, they're just giving the puck away.
0: Pavelski blocks the centering attempt. Good first pass out, but it's off the stick of Donskoy. So Paul Martin's going to have to play it, and he throws it back behind his own net. All of a sudden, it seems as if the Sharks are a little tentative after being down 2-0 here, and they've got to get their mojo back and do it quickly. A man who can do that is Brent Burns. He's across the line, on the left, takes the shot, blocked by Nate Schmidt, and Burns, he's on his way back to the bench on the change as the Golden Knights try to clear Canott. DeMello shoots on goal, save made, poked out on the rebound. Pavelski knocked it wide. 2-0 Vegas here in period number 2. Nate Schmidt moves out left to right, lead up the middle. Howler shoots one, and that got deflected somehow way up over the glass and out of play. And meanwhile, Howler, the man who took that shot, is on his stomach sliding across the ice in a human Zamboni move all the way over to the left wing boards.
1: Yeah, Brendan Dillon, I think, gave him a little forearm shimmy. I'm going to take a look at the replay here because I was watching Howler as he crossed the blue line, let that shot go. Oh, I think something came up and deflected him, maybe even the puck. As he shot that maybe into Dillon and came right back in to hit him in the face. Interesting to see from up here. I couldn't tell, but it wasn't a forearm shimmy from Brendan Dillon. And sprint to position, I always say. Sprint to position so he can give you the puck quickly and then you can make something happen. Right now, the forwards aren't sprinting to position.
0: This color analysis has been brought to you by Patrick Quinn, Esquire. That is straight out of his playbook, is it not? I think so.
1: I think we got a
0: penalty. Yep, face-off drop. Penalty against the Sharks. As we get the call here from the officials. They just dropped the puck barely.
1: Holding the stick.
0: Yep. Here it comes.
2: Vegas on the 57. Minor penalty, holding the stick.
0: So it's not a penalty on the Sharks. It's a penalty on Vegas for holding the stick. Marc-Andre Fleury was on his way back to the bench. Too bad the Sharks didn't have the puck on that one.
1: Well, finally they get Perron for doing the stuff he does. I mean, he just does little things like this. I mean, usually he gets away with a lot of stuff. He's holding on to Brendan Dillon's stick, and Dillon tried to engage, and he does it subtly. It's underneath the arm, and it allows the forward from the Golden Knights to try to get around Brendan Dillon, and the official caught it, fortunately, there, and now power play Sharks.
0: Vegas has allowed only one power play goal in 18 attempts in the postseason. Sharks on the man advantage here. They win the draw. Burns the shot. Score! Brent Burns gets that shot away, and it gets through traffic, and it goes off of Fleury, and it's in. And that's exactly what the Sharks needed right now. 2 minutes into the second period, Brent Burns gets his first goal of this series, and the Sharks are down 2-1.
1: Well, I was saying just that as they won that draw. They couldn't get out to block that shot. And that was Pierre-Édouard Belmar trying to get there, and he didn't. He knew he was going to have to pay a price as he's going down to talk to Fleury now, knowing that that shot got through. Yeah, look, they're talking. But Brent Burns had time in the middle of the ice to let that shot go, got all of it, finds a hole on Fleury, and finally they get one by the Flower.
0: That is the first goal that the Sharks have scored in this series. And Brent Burns gets it 2 minutes into this second period from Joe Pavelski. These are the two players in the regular season that did the most damage against Vegas, and they're doing it again tonight. Brent Burns, his second goal of the playoffs overall. And the Sharks are right back in this game, and the crowd is quieted at least for the moment. But off the faceoff, that next few seconds, always so important for the team that just gave up the goal. And William Karlsson moves back into the Sharks' end. Tries to cycle it with Marchessault. Couldn't do it. Marchessault moves out in front of the net. He's wide open, but the Sharks do a great job. Don't let it get through. And Timo Meier moves from right to left and dumps it into himself into the right corner of the Vegas end. Meier knew the hit was coming from McNabb. Worked it free to Butker, but unfortunately Nate Schmidt did too. And he scooted over and checked it away from Butker's control. And the Vegas team was able to get it out. Down the right side, Butker got the head man pass. That was from Paul Martin. He turned at the blue line, dumped in, but that's not as effective as the Sharks wanted it.
1: No, you got to dump those pucks in the area. I said that earlier. Melker Karlsson made the mistake, and now it looked like it was it Pavelski that made that, or Couture?
0: Yep.
1: I think it was Couture that just dumped that puck, and Flower got to it, Fleury behind the net, and then they break right out. You've got to put the puck into places where you can get it back, because if you don't, this transition fast forward and this fast team of the Golden Knights, they'll make you pay.
0: Well, they are right on you, as now we get a stoppage of play right at the Vegas, I should say the Sharks' blue line. Sharks down 2-1. The shutout streak for Marc-Andre Fleury, 144-04, comes to an end. And his streak at home, 141-28. That's a lot of minutes without allowing any goals. Off the faceoff, only the second goal Fleury has allowed at home this playoff. Sharks down 2-1, but Vegas moves right back into the San Jose end, trying to reestablish the confidence they had. Tuck centers out in front, poked it away from a Shark stick, and now it's reached back. Tuck centers in front. Boy, the Sharks were a little lackadaisical there, but Marcus Sorensen able to intercept and slide it up the ice. He's the center, he's across the line, dishes to the right, Tierney, shot on goal! I think Fleury got a piece of that, went wide.
1: What a play by Marcus Sorensen, kind of a turnover at the blue line. It came right to him, they stayed onside. Cut to the inside, threw it back over back to Tierney on the right, and just missed the net. Boy, that would have been a great chance to tie this game.
0: You love to see those young guys with their legs getting chances like that. Tierney and Sorensen combining on that last exchange. Now at the Vegas blue line, Melker Karlsson tips it back, trying to get the control of the puck, and he does. Drops it back to his own blue line.
1: Oh, my.
0: DeMello just got absolutely hammered on the play. Brendan Dillon does not like this at all. Dylan DeMello is shaken up. We have a stoppage, and we got a penalty coming up here to Vegas, and Dillon has to make sure that he stays away from William Carrier. He'd love to give him a shot, but the Sharks are going back on the power play.
1: Big time right now as DeMello's Ray Tufts come out there. He's holding on to him. He's still on the ice. As the trainer's now going to take him, looks like maybe right to the locker room.
0: Oh.
1: And this could be a suspendable situation here for Carrier, as it was a knee-on-knee situation on Dylan DeMello as he's going straight to the locker room of the San Jose Sharks.
0: That's not good. Dylan DeMello has had such a strong season. Knee-on-knee contact there and an absolute throttle of a hit by William Carrier just after DeMello had let the pass go up the right side. He couldn't avoid the contact, and Carrier knocked him down to the ice.
1: I'm telling you, it was the puck had gone. It was 1,001. It was not 2 seconds, but pretty darn close. So it was late. It was
3: Vegas
1: needed.
3: Vegas penalty. 2 minutes for kneeing.
1: Wow.
0: Maybe they got him.
1: Maybe got away with maybe 2 minutes. That's what Couture's down there talking to him now about, I'm sure.
0: Don't forget, he gets two for kneeing. But all of the video is on this, and the boys in Toronto will look at it.
1: Yep, well, that's without question. But now you have an opportunity here to tie this game on another power play, and we obviously hope Dylan DeMello is going to be okay, but it did not look good. As Ray Tuff took him right to the locker room. Now Pete DeBoer is over there talking to Furlatt.
0: Yep.
1: He wants an explanation.
0: Extended conversation with Pete DeBoer, the Sharks head coach, and Eric Furlatt, one of two referees here.
1: But this is where you make them pay. Take a bad penalty like that. Sharks, their power play, keep it rolling here.
0: Right now. Could be a turning point in this game. San Jose has already scored on the power play 2 minutes into the second period. Burns a second from Pavelski. Sharks win the draw. Here's Couture shooting it toward the net. Save made. Batted down, and Hurdle couldn't get it. Couture got it back. Burns throws it toward the net, but he was looking for the shot pass, and it missed Pavelski, and it was poked up into the air, and off the deflection, goes over the glass and out.
1: Just too bad. That puck didn't get through, I think, from Couture. As Brent Burns, they took that pass away. He slid it over to Couture. And then he let the shot go. I'm sorry, that did get through to Fleury. And the rebound went past Hurdle there, who was parked right in front of him. And as that puck came over the left side wall, it was a kind of meet there at the puck with Couture and the defenseman and went out of play.
0: Yeah, Pavelski was there trying to get a deflection too. Couture in front of the goal, but just couldn't quite get it in the right spot. And now Vegas with the puck. Backhands to center ice. Sharks tip it down. That was LeBanc knocking it to the near boards. That was a bit of a soft play. And Vegas is killing some more penalty time here in the neutral zone before Couture gets it back. Couture lugs it into the offensive end. Puts on the brakes in the corner. Tries to pass it back toward the point, but Carlson knocks down Burns as he chips it back down the ice for Vegas. Oh boy, LeBanc almost gave it away again, but he got it to himself down the left. Across the line, the give to Couture on the near boards. Inside the Vegas zone, Couture checked off the puck. Pavelski reaches it, can't get it. Hurdle stops the play, goes off his stick, and now LeBanc is trying to hustle for the puck, knocked down by McNabb. Loose puck back behind the Vegas net. Clock continuing to tick, and Vegas is content with that as they chip it out.
1: Not good enough from Couture or LeBanc on that whole power play. Just giving the puck back, just not enough urgency for me, Dan.
0: Well, here comes the first unit again. Oh, Timo Meier's on the ice, second unit jumping on. As now it's stolen away from him on the right side. Pavelski gets it back. Can't make the play to Donskoy. He's got to turn it backwards, and it's checked away by Eakin, who's on this penalty kill with former Shark Ryan Carpenter. Here's Donskoy streaking through the offensive zone. Drops off on the right wing boards. Meier skating back behind the net. Banks it in the direction of Tierney. Uh-oh, blindly tried to keep it going, but Carpenter read that, intercepted, and carries out, backhanding one all the way down. Carpenter is going to get to that puck first, and he's ridden to the boards by Justin Braun. Kind of a desperation play there by Braun to get control. But we're down to only 5 seconds left in the second Sharks power play, and this power play just didn't have what the first had. It's over. Here come the Sharks moving in now. Meier chipping at the puck, checked off the play by Schmidt, and Vegas got it to center ice, but Braun and Vlasic knocked it down. Vlasic on the left side winds up, drives one in. Goodrow's on the ice now with Carlson and Fair. They grind it out in the right wing corner. Good play by Barkley Goodrow to work it free to Carlson. 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Another save. It's loose in front. It's poked toward the goal. It stays out of the net, and it's cleared out. We got a penalty coming up right now. Brendan Dillon is furious with the Vegas Golden Knights. He is kept away from James Neal, and it looks like, well, Neal is skating away. We'll see who gets the penalty here.
1: Wow, Colin Miller, I'm watching the replay, and he is just slashing and hacking Eric Ferris. Carlson's looking at him. James Neal goes after Dillon. He gives him a shot, and now it looks like Colin Miller going to the box, and that's the right call. Looking at the replay, he had three penalties and only got called for
3: Vegas
1: one.
3: Vegas penalty number six. 2 minutes for hooking.
0: Hooking penalty they're calling for. They could have gotten him for slashing, too.
1: Oh, a cross-check as well. I mean, you could throw any one of those three in there.
0: Break in the action. The Sharks are back on the power play. They're down 2-1. 13-13 to go in the second. This is the San Jose Sharks Radio Network. William Carlson has two goals, but Brent Burns has the Sharks' first goal of the series on the power play. And now, Colin Miller goes in 2 minutes for hooking at 6:47 of the second period. So this third Sharks power play of the night steps on to try to tie the score. I'm Dan Rusinowski along with Brett Hedekin. David Mailey will be joining us in our second intermission for a quick broadcaster roundtable and get some analysis, so make sure you stay tuned for that. Power play hockey for the Sharks. Pavelski thrown out of the circle, right side, right wing side of Marc-Andre Fleury to his left. And Hurdle wins the draw. LeBanc to the point, Burns, back skates, tees up, shoots! That's just missed!
1: Wow.
0: Oh boy, was that a hard shot, and boy, was it close. Blind pass by Hurdle. He looks up. He knew it was a bad one. It's all the way down for Vegas.
1: Well, he's making the right play there, Dan. And that's a play when it's on that strong side. The defenseman there, which was Burns, he has to be on the wall. He wasn't. Goes all the way down.
0: Pavelski banks one off of a defense and could be a penalty to Hurdle. Knocks down Carlson. And that's going to be the call. That'll be it for the power play. It'll be 4-on-4.
1: Pavelski comes in and gives him a shot afterward. They didn't think it was a good call because it was a dive. I want to see a replay on it. It was an interference. I thought he'd get called, and sure enough, Carlson went down as it hit on the entry off of the skate of, looked like, Hurdle, and then went out the neutral zone, and that's when Carlson would have been off to the races potentially. And
0: he took his man down, had to take it basically. Stopped the scoring chance, so they called him for interference at 7:14. And that was right after Hurdle made that bad pass back to the point. That was kind of the beginning of it.
1: Yeah, well, so now you've got the power play goal. You got the second power play that was terrible. And now you have a third power play, and you give it up. Now you're at 4-on-4.
0: 4-on-4 for 1 minute and 34 seconds. And then the Sharks will be down a man. Faceoff dropped in the San Jose end. Sharks win it. They're going to take their sweet time behind the goal line with Braun and Vlasic exchanging passes. Now Vlasic's feed comes up the middle, and here's Meyer on the attack. Bulls his way across the line. Stood up there by Braden McNabb, but the Sharks got in. Tierney fed to the point. Across ice pass, Braun to Vlasic. Back to Braun. Takes the shot right on, and that is a great deflection straight out by Braden McNabb. But the Sharks got in. Tierney fed to the point. Across ice pass, Braun to Vlasic. Back to Braun. Takes the shot right on, and that is

0: He moves it back toward the point and angles off the boards and missed his man. After all of that effort, not even a shot on goal. And Marc-Andre Fleury has it and nearly gave it away. Pavelski taken off the puck right there against the net by Theodore.
1: Theodore does a good play right there. Just pushes Pavelski into his own net.
0: Now a steal by Pavelski. Shoots one right on net. Save made Fleury. Great effort by Joe Pavelski after losing that puck on the very strong play that you mentioned by Theodore. Here's Alex Tuck. Uh-oh, gets by Dillon a little bit, but Burns gets back and reaches out and keeps it away from Alex Tuck. Tuck scored that goal in game number one by making that very move on Dillon to the middle of the ice, but Brent Burns was there to help his D partner out.
1: He's just going to ice that puck here, got to get a change. Boy, they waved that one off. I think it maybe hit the Golden Knight stick there.
0: Penalty's over.
1: Okay, now it's over. There we go. Killing a penalty.
0: 8 seconds to go in a very brief power play here for Vegas. They move it in. Marchessault rink wide. Theodore's got a chance in front. Tipped off the skate of Braun. The Sharks clear it out. Good job there on the PK.
1: They move that puck so quickly. You've got to keep your head on a swivel in the defensive zone if you're the Sharks. All four forwards here on the kill. They move that puck before you even know it's coming.
0: Remember, the Sharks are down to five defensemen because Dylan DeMello was back inside the Sharks locker room after getting kneed by Colin Miller. And pardon me, William Carrier did that. Down the right side, here comes the Shark attack. Couture tees up and shoots. Stick save down low, made by Marc-Andre Fleury. Got the pad on it, too. And Vegas is able to flip one out. It's Marchessault gloving it down. Pursued by Vlasic. Vlasic bodies him off the play. Then checks it aside, and Dillon backhands up the boards. We get a fight on the ice. That's Marc-Edouard Vlasic dropping the gloves with Jonathan Marchessault. And Vlasic knocking his man down and wrestling him to the ice as the crowd gets to its feet. Here at T-Mobile Center.
1: Well, I'm standing on my feet. I'm applauding right now. Marchessault comes after Vlasic after he makes a good play, stood him up, hits him in the head. Vlasic goes right after him, drops the gloves on him, and he throws him to the ice on top of him as both those players going at it. And I love this. Two guys going at it, French Canadians, toe to toe, and Vlasic throws him down on his back.
0: All of that coming at 9 minutes and 54 seconds of this second period. Marc-Edouard Vlasic, never afraid to stand up for himself, getting involved. And these are going to be, we'll see if they're fighting majors. We have not had fighting majors since Roman Polak fought Dmitry Yashkin in the 2016 series in the conference finals.
1: Well, Carpenter's lucky he didn't get a third man in there. He comes in from behind Vlasic, and then Dillon came in and grabbed Carpenter out of there. I actually would have liked to have seen Dillon and Carpenter maybe go.
0: Vlasic has a satisfied look on his face as he heads toward the penalty box. What have they done here? Did somebody call timeout? Or are they just explaining things?
1: No idea.
0: They essentially have stopped the action. Both teams went over toward their respective benches. And now we've got them coming out for the faceoff finally, as they basically break up that little battle between Vlasic and Marchessault. It is not a fighting major situation. They get 2 minutes each, so we got 4-on-4 here again. This will be the third 4-on-4, actually the fourth 4-on-4 we have had in this game. And ostensibly those penalties are going to be for roughing. So we haven't had fighting majors very often in Sharks history. Only 30 major penalty sets called in history of the Sharks in the playoffs for fighting.
1: Yeah, I don't think the gloves even, I think Vlasic's gloves came off, but I know Marchessault's didn't.
0: More of a wrestling match than a fight, really.
1: Yeah, patty cake.
0: No Baker's man, though. Off the faceoff. Controlled now by Vegas at their own blue line. 2 minutes each for roughing for Vlasic of the Sharks. Marchessault for Vegas. Puck comes deep into the Sharks' end, and Eakin and Perron get it back to the points. Braden McNabb playing a lot of hockey tonight. Is able to dump it back deep for Vegas. Burns against Eakin one-on-one. Eakin wins the battle, dropped it back high slot. Now to the right side, Schmidt, one-timer. That's a great job by Pavelski to get his stick on that. And the captain of the Sharks slides it up the right wing boards. And Meyer backhands it forward to Dillon. He's up ice, and he will twist and wait for some help. Dishes on the middle of the ice. Meyer has Pavelski breaking down the wing, but the pass was deflected away. 2-on-2 developing the other way. Oh, good to see Dillon DeMello back on the ice for the Sharks. Here's Perron, though, making the move on him, and he turns, and DeMello is there to block that play. Jones went down as the play came through the crease. He gets back to his feet quickly and gets in his set position in front of his goal. And now the Sharks grab the puck and skate from right to left. DeMello on the attack, throws it toward goal. Stick save loose there for Fleury. Demento keeps pursuing, knocks it free behind the net, and now Hurdle turns away from his check.

0: In front, Couture, score! Logan Couture ties the game. That was a great bit of teamwork, first by DeMello's pursuit, then by Hurdle's turnaround play, and then by Logan Couture's finish. Couture makes it 2-2 with 8:52 to go in the second in game two.
1: Well, Dylan DeMello, you're right, back on the ice after taking the knee-on-knee hit from Carrier, and he gets up there, he throws a softball in on Fleury, and Fleury just coughs up the rebound, and all of a sudden he's kind of trying to find it. He shuffles it with his stick over to his left, and DeMello just kind of kept on the play, turned the puck over, finally comes into Hurdle, wins a battle down low, and locates Couture out in the high slot, and then Couture wastes no time to one-time that puck and blows it by the glove of Fleury.
0: Oh, that's a big goal in this series, folks. A big, big goal. And off the faceoff, here come the Sharks back in. A backhand chance there by Donskoy is turned aside by Fleury. Donskoy, one-man wrecking crew here, wins another battle with Theodore. He moves with a crisscross with Tierney and, oh, then lost the puck. Coming back the other way, it's William Karlsson. Wild Bill with two goals tonight. Stick handles in across the San Jose line. Cuts back behind the Sharks net against DeMello and Braun. And there's DeMello stepping in with a nice poke check. Only 15 seconds left in a four-on-four skating situation. Worked free by the Knights. Shot there toward the net by Smith. Then it's gloved up high by goaltender Martin Jones. Easy stop. And he's able to hold on. Let us not forget that that goal by Logan Couture was of the four-on-four variety. And we've got a break in the action with the game now tied up. 2-2, 8:13 to go in the second. You're listening to Playoff Hockey on the San Jose Sharks Radio Network. Welcome back to Vegas, where the Sharks have tied the score 2-2. Limited seating is available for Game 4 Wednesday night at 7 p.m. when the Sharks take on the Golden Knights at SAP Center, but a game presented by Zoom. All fans in attendance receive a playoff rally towel and an LED wristband for the pregame light show. For tickets, go to sjsharks.com/playoffs. 2018 Sharks playoffs are presented by Kaiser Permanente. Off the draw, Nate Schmidt, a slap shot for Vegas right on stick, save down low, made by Martin Jones. Logan Couture scoring 4-on-4 from Tomas Hertl officially. Time of that, 11:08 to tie it. Vegas moving in. Pavelski, great effort to get back to help out the D. Chips the puck away and gets it down the ice. There will be no icing. And Nate Schmidt with that great speed gets back for Vegas. Angles it away from Mikhail Bodker. Went off the left boards, back out to center ice. And Martin and Burns settled it down. Martin from the red line fed it forward. And the Sharks forecheck there. Bodker deflected one off his stick, so Vegas has to regroup. On the attack, McNabb. Bodied up by Bodker. Shovels it forward. Three-man attack for Vegas. Great defensive play again by Joe Pavelski, as that little pass back on the diagonal play from the boards has been a real nightmare for Sharks hockey and opponents of the Vegas Golden Knights all season long. But this time the captain came through.
1: Yeah, it was a good stick. Karlsson, that was meant for his stick. He's already got two goals in his pocket here for the Golden Knights, and Pavelski sniffed that out, deflected it out in the neutral zone.
0: Belmar on with Carrier. Carrier getting back. Body checked by Brendan Dillon. Now Nosek, the third man on the line in the right corner, knocked down by Burns. Burns poked it free, but Pierre-Edouard Belmar is able to intercept that on the boards. He's ridden into the boards there by Barkley Goodrow, who continues to grind it out. But to Belmar's credit, he worked it free. Throws behind the San Jose net. Burns eludes the check there and knocks it forward. That was Nosek again. And it went all the way down the ice, and it looked to me as if Fair had beaten the icing call, but apparently not.
1: Well, I thought so too. Then Miller gives him a shot just because it was good hustle there. So you see maybe a little bit of frustration set in here for the Golden Knights. All in all, good shift there from Barkley Goodrow. In the corner there, Dan, I love this battle. He's not going to get out-muscled.
0: He's also going to stay in the lineup if he keeps playing like this.
1: Yeah, I agree.
0: Eric Fair can't believe that that puck was an icing call, but they ruled that he did not win the foot race to the proper point.
1: As you can tell, it's kind of loud in here of Freddie Mercury.
0: Continuing here. The late Freddie Mercury getting everybody jazzed up on the big board with an obviously pre-recorded piece. They do not have a direct line to heaven from Vegas, but who knows?
1: I think you're right. Well, yeah, you never know. The way this season has gone, man, it's right out of the heavens.
0: Well, it's a 2-2 tie here. 6:45 to go in the second period, game two. Sharks are out shooting the Vegas Golden Knights 19-10, and they have fought back, and they have shown a lot of character in this game to even this score.
1: Long way to go. I'll tell you what, I'm just liking everything I'm seeing, though, Dan. They've made the adjustments, and they've executed.
0: Off the faceoff, Vegas has it. Miller on the point, shoots wide of Jones. Perron lost it on the left boards with his backhand. Kept in, though, by Vegas. Well, maybe not. On the point, Merrill couldn't keep it in. And now we got pushing and shoving and a scrum over to the right side of Jones. Sticks up by linesman in, and the two defensemen coming in from the point, and everybody is involved. And now at the side of the Sharks net, Dillon was just taken down by David Perron.
1: Oh, boy. Please let me get Dillon up right now on Perron. Let me see Dillon get up right now, as it was Perron that had pushed him into the net, and Dillon went down and fell. But now Dillon's getting back up.
0: Dillon's pretty mad, but the linesmen and the refs are between them. And David Perron has the unmitigated temerity to be arguing a call and asking for more from the referee, Kelly Sutherland.
1: Well, I like the fact that they're getting under Brent Burns. They're going to awaken the giant. And that's something I don't think you want to do if you are the Vegas Golden Knights with Brent Burns. Get him a little bit aggravated, and I like when I see Brent Burns, number 88, a little bit teed off.
0: That was behind the net. We were talking about what happened on the side of the goal with Dillon and Perron as they kind of pushed each other. Perron basically used the net to trip up Dillon and get him on his back, and Dillon was talking to him from his back about that play, basically saying, you're probably lucky that I'm on my back right now.
1: Yeah, now Dillon and Perron are going to go to the box. Another four-on-four scenario. Love to see this one happen at some point in this series where Dillon will just take him and ragdoll him.
0: Well, the Sharks have a goal 4-on-4. That is the tying goal by Logan Couture, his third at 11:08 from Tomas Hertl. Dillon DeMello getting back on the ice after being shaken up in the early part of the second period when he was kneed by William Carrier, was involved in that play but has not been awarded an assist at this point. And how about Dillon? He's hot inside the penalty box. He's yelling in the direction of David Perron, who's sitting in the Vegas penalty box.
1: It seemed to work that last time, the 4-on-4, when DeMello had jumped up in the play, threw a little softball in on Fleury, followed it up. Fleury turned it over, came to Hertl. Hertl found Couture to tie the game. So that the Sharks are going to have to continue to try to make things happen as they throw pucks in on Fleury's feet.
0: 13:24 at the time of these matching minors. Dillon going in for the Sharks and Perron for Vegas. 2-2 the score. Wild game here in Vegas. Off the faceoff, Hertl wins the draw. Vlasic backskated in front of his net, tossed over to Braun. Lead pass up the right, here comes Hertl. One-on-one against Theodore. He stick handles. Now he has Couture with some help. Couture puts on the brakes in the right circle, gets some room for himself, throws it back to Vlasic on the point, but Vlasic's pass knocked down by Tuck, and it ricochets out.
1: Yeah, tough play. I'd love to see Logan Couture just start firing more pucks there in on the goaltender.
0: He knocks one down from Hertl. Makes the move to his backhand, trying to go for it, but it's checked away effectively by Derek Englund. Now Couture steals from Englund and keeps it in. Moves toward the net. Backhand shot right on goal. Good save by Fleury. And a smart job by Logan Couture to try that backhand.
1: Yeah, I think he passed up a couple of chances to shoot there in that shift, Dan. Finally, I got to give him credit, though. He stuck with it. Came up with that puck on Englund there. Went back the other way. And he wasn't going to make another mistake of trying to look for plan B. Throw it on the net. Fleury was already down on his knees, Dan. Down on his knees. He had to make that play up top on his shoulder.
0: Breaking the action. Tonight's game is coming to you from Las Vegas, Nevada. 5:58 to go in the second. It's 2-2. This is Playoff Hockey on the San Jose Sharks Radio Network. Welcome back to Las Vegas, Nevada, where this action is at a fever pitch in game two of this best-of-seven series. I'm Dan Brusinowski along with David Maley. The score is 2-2, Sharks and the Golden Knights. And off the faceoff now, puck is grabbed by Burns. Cuts behind the net, wrap around, he scores! Brent Burns skated behind the net and wrapped it around on Fleury to the near side. Brent Burns has struck, and the Sharks lead 3-2.
1: Well, two players with pairs of goals in this hockey game. Carlson for the Golden Knights, and now Brent Burns comes down the right side. Looks like he's in attack, and it was a push from behind from the defenseman into Couture. Couture goes into the goaltender, Fleury. He can't recover as Burns comes around the other side to tuck it in. And now we're going to see maybe a challenge here as a goalie interference. But I'm going to tell you right now, Colin Miller is the one that takes down, looked like it was Timo Meier, cross-checks him into Fleury. And that's what happened. So I don't think this is going to be overturned, Dan. I think this is going to be a good goal.
0: They're talking about it, but boy, what a job.
2: Challenging the play to determine if there's goaltender interference prior to the goal.
0: They're going to look at it. We don't think it's goalie interference. Brent Burns. getting that faceoff from Joe Pavelski and skating behind the net as Fleury dove to his right to try to keep it out. Burns executed brilliantly.
1: And I'm telling you, and folks, you can't see what we're seeing. Colin Miller cross-checks Timo Meier into the goaltender Fleury, who's outside the blue paint when that collision happens. It wasn't inside the blue paint. It was outside. So for me, this is not going to be overturned. If it is, I am going to be extremely surprised. And at no time was Timo Meier inside the blue paint at all when he made contact with Fleury. And when he was trying to get back up on his feet, he was still outside the crease.
0: Now the referees are looking at it now after the goaltender interference challenge by Gerard Gallant and the Vegas Golden Knights. This is a pivotal point in this game. The Sharks could have the lead, but right now they're talking about it.
1: If this is overturned, Dan, I'm going to tell you what, this can't be. There's just no way.
0: Don Van Massenhoven is the supervisor who's here, and they've got help from Toronto. Here we go.
3: After a further review, there was no goaltender interference on the play. Therefore, it's a good goal.
1: Yeah, it's clearly a cross-check from Colin Miller, who's been doing that all night. He's been getting away with it. He got called for a hook, and he had already gotten away with three cross-checks at the back of Eric Fair. Does it again there to Timo Meier, knocks him into his own goaltender, and that allowed Brent Burns to come all the way around the net and stuff it in. 3-2 Sharks, and what a pushback.
0: Time of the goal, 14:07. Burns from Pavelski. 2 4-on-4 goals for the Sharks in this game. And the Sharks have the lead for the first time in this series. Back to action, dumped into the offensive zone. Burns pushes his man off, hand passed it ahead, legally out of the zone. And Vegas grabs it, so there is no stoppage of play. Englund in the neutral territory, moves to his right, gives to Riley Smith, makes the nice move on Pavelski, gave it away. Pavelski gets a piece of it, tries to race away with the puck, can't quite do it, and now Meier can't clear. There's a shot now toward the net taken by Theodore. What a play. Good save by Martin Jones. Englund sends to the net, batted down, and the Sharks will bat the puck down with a stick above the shoulder. Timo Meier waiting for somebody to touch it, but he grabs it. We get the whistle.
1: A couple of chances. Pavelski could have been off of the races, and Timo Meier, again, gets it inside the blue line after Pavelski doesn't end up getting it by the defenseman. They kept it in, and Timo Meier had a chance. He kind of went off and left the defensive zone. Make sure that puck is out of the defensive zone before you clear it. Kind of nearly got caught there, both Pavelski and Timo Meier.
0: Eric Howla steps in for the Vegas Golden Knights, left side of Martin Jones against Chris Tierney. And, oh, a good chance for John Merrill, but his shot is blocked after Vegas got that face-off win. Marchessault behind the San Jose net, bodied up by Braun. Howla works it free. He's sent up the boards there by DiMello, gets away from him, walks in front, backhands it, but a good defensive play by Tierney, kept it away from Marchessault, who was right there, ready for one of his patented one-timers. Rebound near boards. Tremendous pressure by the hometown Golden Knights. Sharks 3, Vegas 2. 4:40 to go, second period. What a wild game number 2 we've got going on. In the neutral territory, Tierney knocked it free. Into the zone, line change for the Sharks. They get a complete one. Marchessault gets the feed out at center and shoots in. Now Vegas making the change as Braun got back, made the play on Eakin, and fed it up to Hurdle. Hurdle out with speed to center. Lead on the right. Grabbed there by the Sharks. Dumped in by Kevin LeBanc back behind the goal line. Bodied up now. Good play by Hurdle to knock it around. And behind the net. Now Hurdle centers. Couture has it on his stick. And he was by himself, but he couldn't handle the bouncing puck. And Fleury was able to dive on it.
1: Yeah, another good play. All set up by a nice soft chip in the corner. And I talked about how important that is. Kevin LeBanc got the puck on the right side. Put it perfectly in there. Allowed Hurdle to get in there. Allowed Couture to get in there on second pressure. Then LeBanc kept it down underneath the net. And as it came in behind it, it was Hurdle trying to find LeBanc, Couture cutting in front and just couldn't handle that bouncing puck. But all set up from the smart little chip by LeBanc.
0: Every little bit helps in a game like this. Sharks 3, Vegas 2, 4:07 to go, second period. Barkley Goodrow wins the draw, but Carlson can't get it. And Vegas's Carrier able to gain for Vegas. I don't know about you, but my ears are ringing. It's loud in this building. Here come the Vegas Golden Knights to center. Theodore trying to do it himself. Went against three Sharks. Chipped it away. He gets it back. Here's Carrier in front. Had a man wide open in Belmar. And he missed him with the pass. That was very dangerous because the Sharks defense, three men on one side of the rink, got caught there. San Jose can't clear it out now. Burns backhands it up the boards, and it's out. Luckily, it went through the reach of England.
1: Got lucky there. Backhand by Burns, just trying to get it out in the neutral zone. He fanned on it and bounced over the stick of the defenseman. Fortunately, now out in the neutral zone.
0: The fourth line coming off for the Sharks. Long dump ahead there by Vegas is on goal. Stick save made easily there by Martin Jones. Burns has it on his stick, fires it out for Sorensen, stepping in front of it, Theodore, and he backhands to the Sharks' line. Sent the other way, though, by San Jose's Martin. Here comes Tierney, racing up the left side, cross the line, shoots on net, save made, it's in the air, grabbed by Marc-Andre Fleury with Sorensen at the doorstep.
1: Well, there's the play right there at the feet of Fleury, and it hits his feet, pops up in the air, but gloves it down before Sorensen can cash in on it. That's the play we talked about before the game, Dan. It's the shot rebound play. And they executed it perfectly there, but it was a good glove of Fleury to snap it out of the air.
0: The game plan is Bing Fowler. The Sharks have a 3-2 lead. 3 minutes, 2 seconds to go in the second. Hurdle gets thrown out of the circle. Couture steps in. Right side of goaltender Marc-Andre Fleury. It's Couture against Howler, and Logan wins the draw. Stick handling down the boards. Dillon got hooked a bit there by Neal, but he sends behind the net, and it'll be chased down in the corner by Hurdle. Moves up the boards, drops it back for Couture. He's got LeBanc in front. There's the pass. LeBanc tried to tip it, but it ended up going wide of the net. Good idea.
1: Yep. And that was a cycle play. The other one they worked on in practice, as we referenced as well in our pre-show, is that the Sharks wanted to do a much better job of cycling the puck to be able to create more zone time. They did it there, a nice little flip-flop between Hurdle and Couture, working on that right side. And eventually, Bodker parked right out front, and that's what that shot. And Fleury had no idea it was coming in. All set up from a good cycle.
0: Meyer wins the draw. Pavelski to Burns near boards. He turns away from the check of Neal. Great pass across the ring, and oh, that was fired just wide by Bodker. And boy, that was a great scoring chance. It winds up into Fleury on the rebound and play call, but what a chance.
1: What a chance is right, Dan. Brent Burns on the left side. He had flipped around with Brennan Dillon off the draw. Couldn't handle the very first faceoff, kind of bobbled it, but that allowed Bodker to kind of slide out into the slot. And as Burns turned on his forehand, he found the seam right across the tops of the circles in the wheelhouse for Bodker and just missed the net. That would have been a nice shot and goal on Fleury.
0: The big story tonight, the Sharks 4-on-4 play. They've got two of them tonight. 2 4-on-4 goals. They only had one in 82 games all season long. Sharks 3, Vegas 2. Bodker, who had that golden chance moments ago, backhands one down the right wing. Got it across the blue line, but now Burns has to play it at center. He just dumps it in deep. Got a 2:14 remaining in the second. Sharks with a one-goal lead. Back skating into the San Jose zone now. Braun and Vlasic toss one ahead. Pavelski tips Braun's pass in deep, and the Sharks make the quick forward change. Off come the Pavelski line. No Evander Kane tonight because he's suspended, but the Sharks have the 3-2 edge over Vegas right now. Across the blue line come the Golden Knights into the Sharks zone. In the corner, Neal. Smith moving up the near side. Gets away from Fair, throws behind the net to Marchessault. Marchessault turns on Braun, tries to use his speed to get behind the net, and he's got it. Moves into the corner, turns and shoots it out toward the front of the net. Boy, William Karlsson was there one-on-one against Vlasic, and the puck deflected dangerously wide. Sharks able to backhand it out of the zone. Vlasic is way up ice trying to make the play there on Karlsson, but Karlsson turns away in his own zone, and Vlasic is up the surface. Braun, the only man back. It's kind of a weak backhand, but dangerous, but they got away with it.
1: Got away with it again, and those are the ones I'm talking about. They have the confidence to make plays under pressure when you're tired. He just tried to get it out, hoping it was going to get out, and it almost played him on the you-know-where.
0: But it's still in the Sharks' zone now as Vegas gets it deep. Sharks have the one-goal lead with 1 minute remaining in the second. This is not the time to have a defensive lapse. Cody Eakin checked by Vlasic. Loose puck. Braun scoops it up. He's got it on his backhand. He got throttled there, and Eakin put him into the boards, but the Sharks able to clear it out. Quick play to the left by Couture. Give and go there with Hurdle. He turns to the near boards. Final seconds of the second. Dillon shoots from the point. Off the Hurdle pass, but it's wide. Hurdle behind the net. Stick handles. Now a penalty coming up to Vegas. Burns shoots toward the net. Slaps it high and wide. Extra skater on for San Jose. Vegas will touch it. Did Brendan Dillon just get his stick slashed out of his control?
1: 100%. David Perron comes and two hands the stick out of Brendan Dillon's hands. and they already had the penalty, and that's what Brent Burns is talking to him about. But like right now, they're going to get the one penalty. They won't get the second.
0: It's a two-minute hooking penalty on Vegas. That is the first penalty called on John Merrill, the defenseman. But, you know, they have never been afraid to call two penalties on one play in a delayed call. That should have been a penalty on Perron.
1: That's just Perron. Again, this is the guy that already I knew this guy was going to get under my skin here in this series, and he already has. It's only taken, five periods? And it makes me want to go down and suit up. But I'll tell you, Brent Dillon pinches down that left side with the delayed call, and it was a two-hander coming across the hands of Brendan Dillon. I mean, that is 100% of penalties. I see the replay again. It's incredible.
0: They don't call it, but the Sharks do get the man advantage. Off the draw, LeBanc winds up, fires, save made by Fleury. Rebound cleared by Vegas. 20 seconds to go in the period. Martin Jones handles behind his own net and sends it up the left side to Couture. Goes behind the goal line. Pavelski's got it, leaving it for Burns. Now we've only got 7 seconds left in the period. One last rush. Pavelski across the line, lead Couture, shoots one right on goal, save made. And Pavelski driving the center lane, looking for the rebound, just gets taken down there by a combination of William Carlson and Braden McNabb. And that's going to get everybody all a flutter back behind the net as sticks are being swung around, pushing and shoving, and the linesman in between. And Pavelski is red hot.
1: Well, we're seeing a little bit of adversity finally for the Golden Knights. And we're seeing them get a little bit hot under the collar. That was just a simple little play up through the neutral zone. Pavelski kicks it out to the left side there. Good shot by Couture in on Fleury, and then he just stopped at the blue paint, but it was McNabb that came in from behind and hogtied him. Pavelski up top as they exchange a few words there in front of the Vegas Golden Knights net.
0: There's still time, 1.2 seconds left on the clock. Big faceoff to the right side of goaltender Marc-Andre Fleury. Pavelski will take it. He's going to try to get it to either Hurdle or Couture for a quick one-timer. Going against Pavelski in this face-off, his old friend Ryan Carpenter. Pavelski gets it back. Couture shoots one. It's just wide at the horn. That was perfectly executed by Pavelski and just missed for Logan.
1: Unbelievable. Pavelski still talking to the official about why McNabb didn't get called, but what a face-off by Pavelski. Gets in there, ties up Carpenter's stick, uses his skate to kick it back to Couture on that one-timer. Right at the end of the second period there, as that maybe have gotten deflected by England and missed the net.
0: The Sharks score three times in the second period, and Vegas scores only once. At the end of two, it is the Sharks 3 and the Golden Knights 2. Our coverage will continue from T-Mobile Arena right after this timeout on the San Jose Sharks Radio Network.
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0: Here's a summary from the second period. The Sharks got on the board after the Vegas Golden Knights took a 2-0 lead 20 seconds in. 26 seconds in, William Carlson from Riley Smith. But then at 2 minutes on the power play, Brent Burns is second from Joe Pavelski on a faceoff win. Then Logan Couture tied the game with a 4-on-4 goal. Third of the playoffs from Hurdle. And then at 14:07, Burns from Pavelski again. Burns is second of the game and third of the playoffs, also a 4-on-4 goal to put the Sharks in front. And now we've got Martin Jones in nets to our left as the San Jose Sharks have a 3-2 lead over Vegas in game two of this playoff series. Glad you're with us. I'm Dan Rusinowski with Brett Hedekin. Here come the Sharks up ice. They're on the power play for the first minute here of the third. Nice pass across the rink, goes to LeBanc, fires on net, save made. There's a rebound for Pavelski, but just getting there to make a slight defensive deterrent was Englund. LeBanc again on the right circle. Dishes it back as he's checked. It'll be held in by Couture. Down low, Pavelski. One-time shot, save made by Fleury. 40 seconds to go on a power play with Merrill in the box. Sharks throwing it around with great alacrity, but unfortunately, Burns misfires. It's cleared by Nosek.
1: Too bad. They had the tired penalty killers of the Vegas Golden Knights, and they were getting some opportunities, and Burns just handed it over on a bad pass there. Gave it to the Knights. They got it down and got off.
0: Nice feed up ice by DeMello. Meyer on the left side. Fires the wrist shot high and wide off the glass. Entered ricochets all the way down. Way out of his net there was Martin Jones. Kept it away from William Carlson. Pretty good idea since Carlson has both Vegas goals.
1: There's Timo Meyer taking that shot using what Dave Mealy just told him.
0: We thought we might see it in the third, and we did right there. Inside the offensive end, Sharks can't make the play. Merrill's out of the box, 3-on-2 developing. Here comes Vegas, Carlson down the right. Tries to take the shot, and Dylan DeMello was right there to block the shot, and then finishes check on Carlson, and the puck skips free on the boards. Good play out to center. At least they got it out of the zone, but Vegas gets it back as the Sharks need a change. Marchessault moves in, shoots one, and that is a good glove save by Martin Jones to take control of the game as the Sharks were partially caught there trying to get tired guys off.
1: Yeah, I didn't like that play by Chris Turney up the left side wall, Dan. I'm going to tell you why. There's got to be some communication. Timo Meier has to talk to him to get moving, or a little indirect as he was coming over for support. That turned over back the other way. Marchessault came. Right-handed shot coming down the left side. It cut to the inside on a quick shot through some traffic, and Jones made that good stop. It all started because no communication down there on the ice.
0: Too bad, too, because Dylan DeMello did his job, did a great play in the corner on
1: Carlson. I agree.
0: You know, it looked to me like Meier was thinking just to get off the ice on that play.
1: He was, but you can't give up early. You can't. You got to finish your shift.
0: Guaranteed that Steve Spott will have a chat with Timo Meier about that on the bench. Off the faceoff now. Sharks with a 3-2 lead. They win the draw in their own zone, and here they come with Carlson. Speedy. Lead pass. Goodrow breaks in. Shot. Save made. Good kick save by goaltender Marc-Andre Fleury. Rebound picked back up in the corner by Braun, who pinches in deep. Goodrow side of the net. Turns away from a check and cycles it backwards to keep it going deep.
1: What a play right there. Barkley Goodrow with a glorious scoring chance.
0: Here comes the attack for Vegas. Tuck trying to get through a couple of players. He's run into there by Braun. And the Sharks D makes the play up the boards. Oh, Melker Carlson just shoveled it away up the left boards. Ill-advised pass there as one of his line mates was coming down, knocking down to the ice. But Tomas Hertl now out there with a fresh line change, gets it ahead. Couture LeBanc on the right makes the play work on Merrill, gets it down low into the left corner, and Hertl wins the battle there. Loose puck behind the net. LeBanc chips it back. But an unfortunate play. Went to an open spot. But Vegas's Miller got there first. And he drives it up the left side. Here comes Carlson. William Carlson checked by Burns at the blue line. That causes an offside. And we whistled it down and bring it back with 2:59 gone by in the third. Wild game here in Vegas. Sharks have a 3-2 lead.
1: Yeah, good battle down there. Marchessault just couldn't handle the strength of Tomas Hertl. And eventually they ended up coming up with the turnover. Broke that puck out, but I like Brent Burns' play at the blue line, just protecting it. Good gap control on Carlson. Fortress March is so offside.
0: Sharks 3, Vegas 2, third period, game 2. Game 3, of course, will be at SAP Center at San Jose. That'll be on Monday. We'll be on the radio at 6:30 with all of the exciting coverage. Want to make sure you get to the tank early. There'll be all kinds of music and things going on outside the street rally. It'll be the biggest street rally we've ever had. So you can get your seats for the light show at 6:50 p.m. We'll be on the air by that time, so bring your radios. Back to action here in the third. Vegas in their own zone clears it off Meyer's stick. A bounce goes in the direction of Riley Smith. He moves into the Shark zone, slips by Meyer's check, throws toward the front of the net, but intercepted by Pavelski. It always seems that the captain is in the right place at the
1: sure
0: right
1: is.
0: Time.
1: 8-4 in the faceoff circle through two periods. He has been just incredible this tonight.
0: Exactly what the Sharks and the doctor ordered. As now the line change comes. Tierney on with Sorensen and Donskoy right now. As things have changed up a little bit here. And here come the Vegas Golden Knights down the right wing. It's Eakin, Carpenter, and Perron. They turn it over. Good job there by Tierney defensively. And Sorensen is able to knock it out. Now Donskoy pokes it across the blue line and goes into forecheck, and he's on his way off on the change. He and Sorensen step off. And Eric Fehr is out there with Melker Carlson and Barkley Goodrow. Too bad. Pass Goodrow there from Burns. Went through his stick. He would have been out of the zone with it with a good chance.
1: I agree. That was a tough play by Burns, and he made it.
0: Good play by Barkley Goodrow, knocking it away, but the Sharks can't control. Moving back in, Eakin on the right side. Very slippery. Makes the move on Burns. Gets away from Burns' stick check. Walks to the near side boards. Still has it. Rink-wide toss in the direction there of Englund, but Barkley Goodrow at least got a piece of it, but Englund kept it in. Burns hacks it around the boards. Kept in by Theodore. Perron. Back to the right point. Englund shoots. Where is it? Blocked down low and knocked out of the zone by Fehr. And that's a perfect clear. It will not be icing.
1: That's a veteran play there by Fehr. Under pressure, tired in his shift. Got to get it out in the neutral zone to get off. Banks it on an indirect here at the blue line and goes down for no ice.
0: 5 minutes gone by in the third. Sharks have a 3-2 lead. DeMello and Dylan out there defensively. And Dylan DeMello steps up to Pierre-Edouard Belmar and body checks him off the puck. Now DeMello intercepts, banks it off the boards. This could be a break for LeBanc. 2-on-1 developing. LeBanc moves in, throws it out in front, and Couture missed it. He should have shot the puck. That 100%. Was the game plan. Go back to that game plan of shooting off of the pad of Fleury, and that's what Couture was expecting.
1: Yeah, he wasn't expecting that, and it was a great opportunity for LeBanc just to fire that puck on net.
0: They'll talk about it when they make the change back on the bench. Meantime, in the neutral zone, Braun will shoot it forward, and the Sharks were way offside of the play, so they'll just let it go and tag up. And Vegas gets puck possession back inside their own zone. Sharks 3, Vegas 2, third period. Here come the Golden Knights to the Sharks' line. Howell lost it. Cleared out by Pavelski, but it was a soft pass that was intercepted. Vegas gets it back in. Howell, a turnaround shot. Good block by Braun. Loose puck. Pavelski knocks it down behind the goal line with Vlasic's help, and they combine to clear all the way down, and it's icing.
1: Pavelski had that puck on his stick and just threw it away, and those are the ones we've been talking about tonight is, you know, in big games, in playoff games, every player has to find a way to muster the energy to think about what you're going to do with that puck before you get it. I know it's hard down there, and it's easy from up here, but that was a tough turnover right now. Now they're tired, and they got a fresh line here, the number one line from Vegas on the ice.
0: Marchessault goes against Timo Meier on this faceoff. Marchessault just got thrown out, and William Karlsson steps in. So Marchessault is stepping up to the top of the circle to try to get the draw, and Meier wins it. Good job by Timo Meier. And now the Sharks send it up the boards, and a nice battle win by Meier there against Riley Smith to poke it out. The Sharks get a partial change, but Vegas is so quick at moving back on the transition. They're in the Sharks' end. Pavelski swings it up the boards. Can Botker get it out? First try, no. Second try, maybe. Third attempt, yes. But it's stopped by Vegas at the Sharks' line, and they move back in. Riley Smith dancing on Botker, checked away by Botker, and that'll allow the rest of the guys to change. Offside against Vegas, trying to take advantage of the Sharks coming off, and so that went the Sharks' way 100%.
1: Botker, great battle along the wall. Those are the little ones that pay off, pay dividends. Got it in the neutral zone, they got off, and got a change, finally forcing offside for the Vegas Golden Knights, and we get a whistle now. Faceoff will be in the neutral zone.
0: A break in the action. Tonight's Stanley Cup playoff game is coming to you from Las Vegas, Nevada. The score with 13:19 to go in the third. The Sharks 3, the Golden Knights 2. This is playoff hockey on the San Jose Sharks Radio Network. 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Back to action. Vegas down 3-2. They send the puck off the stick of Theodore toward the Sharks net, but it's blocked down low. And the Sharks pick up, and it'll be regained now by Vegas, and they skate quickly through center. Across the line, Marchessault throws toward the net. It's in the air. Might have been tipped, but it was gloved by Martin Jones. Oh, so calmly, and he holds on.
1: How about Shea Theodore, the defenseman there from the Golden Knights? That puck got flipped out in the neutral game over the stick of England, and then he just jumped up in the play from his left side, and he went right up the middle of the ice. He didn't stop there. He went right to the front of the net. If that puck comes out of the glove of Martin Jones, it's on the doorstep and on the stick of Theodore, the defenseman, who was right there. I'm so impressed with Theodore's skating ability here.
0: Well, he really does look good. And I'm sure there are a lot of people in Southern California that wish he never let the Anaheim Ducks. Off the faceoff now. Sharks trying to get it out. Melker Karlsson exits the zone, throws it forward into a middle of players, and be knocked down by Arizona, pardon me, by Vegas, and they throw across the Sharks' line. Carpenter sent it back. Merrill the shot. That's blocked by Eric Fair, cleared out by Karlsson, but again,
1: yep.
0: Puck possession is turned over.
1: Yeah, Carlson's having a tough night right now. He's got to start making some plays.
0: Here's Vegas moving in. There's a shot that is blocked by the skates of Barkley Goodrow. He actually stretched his body out to block that attempt by Miller, which was a laser beam. Loose puck near side. Goodrow against Miller on the off wing now. Miller can't get the shot away. Sends behind the San Jose net. Carpenter checked there by Dillon, and the puck skips free, but uh-oh, Barkley Goodrow lost it, and the puck slides through and almost hit the side of the net, but Martin Jones let it go through and wide. Somebody's stick is broken. What is that all about? Somebody chop at it, poked at by Vegas. They hold it in. This is a very tough shift for the Sharks right now. Kept in by Tuck. Shot blocked by Barkley Goodrow. Couldn't get the rebound out. Sent behind the net by Dillon to the near side. Burns picks up, and he does get it out as he's checked by Miller. But that'll allow for the change, and a good job by Hurdle to get ahead of everybody and get an offensive opportunity. Worked it free to LeBanc. Turns in the left corner of the Vegas zone. Put it back to the point. Braun stops it. Lost it. Regains it. Shoots it. Tipped. Save. And he covers up.
1: All that pressure on our defensive zone all come from some turnovers, Dan. Elker Carlson had that puck on a stick several times, gave it back, and finally they navigated out. You're right, the hustle, hurdle, got down there, negating the icing.
0: Great job.
1: Might have been a little deflection. They might have waved it off anyway, but he got in there first and set up a little bit of a scrum, allowed the line change to happen, his teammates to come on the ice. Eventually led to a bronze shot out from the blue line through a lot of traffic there. Some way, somehow, it was the goaltender of Martin Fleury, or Marc-Andre Fleury, came up with that nice stop.
0: By the way, on the go-ahead goal by Brent Burns in the second, they've added an assist to Timo Meier, so it's Burns from Meier and Pavelski. Off the faceoff here in the offensive zone for the Sharks. Vegas wins it, clears the center. And Dylan DeMello, who we thought was out of the game in the second period when he was kneed by William Carrier, is able to tip it back in deep. He has made a significant role in this game, I think. As now he forces an icing. Vegas shoots it all the way down. But you love it when guys like Dylan DeMello get rewards like that. And he doesn't get credit for an assist on that goal by Logan Couture 4-on-4, but he was a big part of it.
1: Huge part of it. And you'll take the win here if the Sharks can come out with a win here in Vegas and a split. You don't care about the point. You just care about the win. But what a play he made on that, Dan. I loved it. I think I totally agree with you. Nice little chip play on Fleury.
0: Face off left side of Fleury now. Journey gets the draw, pokes it back, burns the shot. That's a save from 62 feet out by Fleury. Cleared back down the right boards, but Burns is first to it in his own zone. Fires it off the end boards around, and it's tipped back out by the Sharks. Sorensen was trying to set up Tierney there, but he couldn't quite reach the puck. Vegas gets it back, and Schmidt with speed through center. Carries to the Sharks line, exchanges with Neal. Schmidt going in deep on the return feed, but Burns gets there first and angles it off the side glass and gets it out of the zone.
1: Well, you're seeing the Sharks now. They're doing a little bit of what the Vegas Golden Knights did in game one, is track them down from behind. Good speed from Sorensen and Tierney. Just really back pressure and stripping pucks from behind.
0: William Carrier has for Vegas on the right. Turns at the Sharks line and backhands in. Sent back up the boards by Braun. Lifted out by Goodrow. Just a simple play. It's all the way down. It'll be short of icing. Fourth line comes off. Good job there by Goodrow, Fair, and Carlson. They're replaced by Couture, Hurdle, and, well, Carlson's still out there at the moment. Dylan angles it forward to Hurdle. Hurdle holding the puck. Double team there in the neutral zone, but it ricocheted off some skates. Right to Logan Couture on the right wing, and at the Vegas blue line, he shoots it in.
1: Got to dump that in the corner.
0: LeBanc centers. Quick shot toward the net. Save Fleury. That was off of Couture. DeMello on the point shoots toward the net. That hit a body in front. And we get a whistle, and Tomas Hertl is kind of crumpled over. So is Colin Miller as they were battling it out. And we get the stoppage, and it looks like Miller is going to take a penalty here.
1: It's another penalty from Miller. And no sooner do I say that dump that puck in the corner as they came up with the turnover, and they get a great opportunity out front from Couture. Hurdle pays a price, and now they're going to go on the power play.
0: High sticking against Colin Miller at 10:18 to the third. A break in the action. Sharks 3, Golden Knights 2. Our coverage of Game 2 continues on the San Jose Sharks Radio Network. .42 to go in the third. Sharks 3, Vegas 2. Penalty on Colin Miller of the Vegas Golden Knights for high sticking at 10:18. Big face-off to the right side of Marc-Andre Fleury as the Sharks look for some insurance. They win the draw. Burns gloves one down. Has to force the pass because of coverage by Carlson, and Couture is checked by Carlson. Here comes Vegas shorthanded. Back-checking on the play. Pavelski gets a piece of Riley Smith, and now LeBanc comes over to make the defensive play. Good job by LeBanc to knock it free, and Pavelski's back out. But that killed some time on the Sharks' man advantage as they gain the zone entry now with Hurdle giving to Burns. Moves in. Shot toward the net. Blocked. LeBanc covering up on the right point. Gives it back to Burns. Takes the return feed. Slides into the left circle to Hurdle. Back to LeBanc on the left point. Return for Hurdle on the left boards. Back to LeBanc on the point. And now back to Hurdle again. Rink wide. Burns shot. Good save there. A move from east to west for Marc-Andre Fleury. And just got his body on that. And Burns broke his stick on the play. He goes back to get a new twig and actually changes for Vlasic. Time continuing on the power play. LeBanc to Couture, left circle, shot, high and wide, Vlasic's in deep. LeBanc better hustle over there, and he does, to keep it in. Great pass to Couture in the slot, makes the move on Englund. Drop pass! Oh, Pavelski didn't expect that, and Vegas's Carlson clears.
1: Couple of passes tonight, one by LeBanc. That one there, unfortunate again, not expecting it, and it goes out into the neutral zone. Tough play there on that pass.
0: Well, Burns is back on the ice now after breaking his stick. Burns, he throws it ahead off the skates there of Timo Meier. And Burns tried to throw it up the boards, but it's going to have to play it back in his own zone with 30 seconds left on the Sharks' power play. Another Burns pass went into the skates of Meier, but he kicked it ahead, and Tierney tossed it across the blue line into Vegas territory. Golden Knights persevere there and able to chip it out. So at his own line, Burns picks up, almost gave it away. But almost is the key word as Meier moves down the right side for Sharks. 10 seconds left on the man advantage. Sharks have one power play goal tonight, but this time they're not going to get it as it's cleared by Vegas. Glove down there by Vlasic, and the penalty is just about over to Miller. He's back out there. Tierney, even strength, moves back into the offensive zone. Here's LeBanc to the point. Braun, right side, throws down low, back behind the Vegas net. Sharks have a 3-2 lead with 7:30 remaining in the game. Goodrow is on the ice now, going into forecheck against defenseman Theodore. Theodore eluded that by backhanding it up the right boards. And Dillon and Braun will play it in the neutral zone. Again, the D pairs are a little bit messed up because of the recent power plays. Brent Burns was on the ice for most of the 2 minutes. Into the offensive zone, scramble for it. Right side of Fleury in the left wing corner boards. Englund is in there. Fair is in there. Carlson reaching for it. Dug free. That will be knocked aside. Barkley Goodrow was involved too. Vegas dumps in. Here comes the speed. Getting back. Braun in the nick of time. Just tipped it away. That was a set play by Vegas. Now it's Eakin in the slot looking for the pass. Boy, Justin Braun, tremendous job just to get back on that play. And now it'll be picked back up. Knocked free by the Golden Knights. Braun again able to lift one clear. This will be icing, but A for effort there for Justin Braun in those last two attempts.
1: Yeah, good defense there. And him and Brendan Dillon working hard down low. And getting some help from Timo Meier as well up in that high slot. Fair out there. They're going to have to weather the storm here. They got a fresh group here out against a tired San Jose Sharks in the defensive zone faceoff.
0: Howda, Perron, and Chuck. Actually, no, to change that, it's Howda, Perron, and Neal. So no Chuck in this play. On defense, it's Theodore along with Schmidt. Eric Fair goes into the circle, right side of Jones against Perron. Perron wins the draw. Theodore, cross ice, Schmidt score! When you ice the puck and you're tired, you always risk trouble. And the Vegas Golden Knights cash in. Nate Schmidt ties the game 3-3 with 6:32 to go in the third. And the crowd is in a frenzy at T-Mobile Arena.
1: Unfortunately, Melker Carlson doesn't get the shot lane here. And it's just not good enough. You got to go 100 miles an hour. I mean, because he was tired, he couldn't get out to Schmidt to block the shot. And that's why it gets by him. Finds a hole on Martin Jones. And those are tough ones to swallow. You're up 3-2, six and a half remaining. And you give up that tying goal on a play that should have been out. It shouldn't have been icing, and now you should have been the shot lane, and it doesn't happen.
0: Shouldn't have. Weren't. 3-3 the score. Sharks go back to work. Bodker taken down in the neutral zone by McNabb, but he gave it away to DeMetto. Here comes San Jose. DeMetto dishes off to Meier across the line, fires toward the net. That was a good scoring chance and a good save by Marc-Andre Fleury from 55 feet out.
1: That goes exactly what Dave Maley said in the between the second and third period when we had him at the round table. Make the move and then go to the net with it. It's exactly what Timo Meier did there on that play. Nice play by DeMelo to pick that puck off on a transition. Pulls up on a kind of a forehand play. Schmidt, the defenseman, kind of attacks him, and then he just throws it at the net. I actually thought that puck went in from way up here. It looked like the net move, but it was Fleury with the stop.
0: Somehow he stopped it. And now Hurdle's back on the ice with LeBanc and also Couture. So the lines have shifted around here a little bit in the third. Up ice comes Carlson. Right across the San Jose line. Put it off the boards. Burns makes the play, but he deflected it out in front. Here's Carlson. Loses on the sweep check to Brendan Dillon. Oh, boy, that would have been so unfortunate if Carlson got that shot away. Rebound put up by, and it was knocked inside the Sharks bench there, I think, by defenseman Derek Englund, so the faceoff should come out.
1: It's going to come out, but I like that play by Brennan Dillon there, Dan. He faked the pass going behind the net under pressure, and that allowed him to come up the other strong side on the side that he was on. That's what you got to do in a big game like this when you've got the puck on your stick. Fake plays, like a little faint punch. That's what Dillon did, allowed him to go up that left side wall.
0: Breaking the action. It's a 3-3 tie, and nobody's going anywhere here in Las Vegas. 5:45 to go in the third period of game two. We'll be back on the San Jose Sharks Radio Network. Well, here we go, folks. Fasten your seatbelts. It's going to be an interesting 5 minutes and 43 seconds. Sharks 3, Golden Knights 3. Off the draw, Sharks can't get it out. Here's a shot from the right wing side, blocked by Vlasic, off the stick of Marchessault. Couture has had a great game tonight, throws it off the left boards and in deep, and Barkley Goodrow in there to hammer his man, but the Golden Knights took that check and made the play up the boards to get it out of pressure and to center.
1: I like Barkley Goodrow in this hockey game. He's been effective getting in on the forecheck. He's leaning on a player when he has the opportunity. Now he forces an icing now, and now there's going to be five fresh bodies from San Jose on a tired five groups from the Golden Knights.
0: That's how the Golden Knights tied this game. Nate Schmidt, his first from Theodore and Perron at 13:28 of the third period, made it all even. And actually, Perron did not get the assist. Howla touched the puck on its way, so Eric Howla gets the assist, but Perron did draw it back. So Schmidt from Theodore and Howla at 13:28. And now after an icing call against tired Golden Knights, the Sharks have a chance to return the favor. Can they win the draw? Unfortunately, Tierney couldn't. Lost the faceoff to William Carlson. Vegas banks it out. And a good job by Burns to slide over and check it off the stick of Riley Smith. Tierney, Donskoy, and Sorensen up front for San Jose. Back on defense, Burns and Dillon. This should be icing against Vegas. They send it all the way down, and it is icing. So once again, they can't get fresh skaters out. They were trying, but they still have a couple of tired guys out there.
1: Theodore and Englund, the two defensemen from the Vegas Golden Knights, they have been out there a little while, and you could see Englund was over his stick trying to get a little more air into his lungs, and so was Theodore. So, boy, if they could win a faceoff, Timo Meier's going to look like he's going to take this now as they made another line change. So they're out changing them, Dan.
0: Meier will take the draw against Eakin, but Eakin, the veteran, wins the draw. And Vegas spins it around, and it's poked out by Marchessault. And that's a perfect clear.
1: Perfect clear. They just smart play by Marchessault just to chip that down. No icing. Now a turnover by Burns.
0: Oh, Burns tried the option C. Here comes Vegas in now. After they intercept it, Carpenter back. Quick shot there taken by McNabb. Stick save calmly made by Martin Jones. Behind the Sharks net. Centering attempt. Grabbed by Pavelski. Shovels it in the direction of Bodker, but he couldn't handle it with his backhand, and it bounced off the right boards and went all the way down. Short of icing. Sharks get Vlasic and DeMello on the ice right now. And Pavelski in the left corner of the Vegas zone is going one-on-one against McNabb. McNabb's pretty big and strong. Knocked Pavelski off that puck. Carlson deflects it with his skate, keeps it in play, but Vegas will pick it back up and clear to the Sharks line. Glove down by Tuck. He is bodied up at the near sideboards by DeMello, but he poked it free. A centering attempt there by Eakin went through the crease and wide. Nobody home for Vegas. What's DeMello going to do with it here? He's fighting for it behind the net with Eakin. Eakin wins the puck, sends it near side to Merrill, who's in deep. Carlson tried to apply the stick check. Now it's at the side of the goal. It's loose, and Carlson poked it away. So Melker poked it up on the right side. There was a pile of players right at the edge of the crease, but here comes Fair moving in. A shot off the D. Save made by Fleury, and that was maybe one of his luckier saves of the night.
1: That was another one just at the feet of Fleury.
0: Here comes Nosek the other way, shooting it toward the net. Off the stick of Braun, high and wide. Held in. Belmar shoots to a screen. That's wide for Vegas. Only 3:24 left in regulation time. The Sharks 3 and Vegas 3, and this crowd is at a fever pitch right now at T-Mobile Arena. On at the near side, goes to LeBanc. Oh boy, shovels it across the rink, and Vlasic needs to get off. Sends it out of the zone down the left side. Can Couture get it in? He does, and the lines will change.
1: That dump right there went off the face of Englund, and he's got a towel on his face on the bench for the Vegas Golden Knights.
0: That was a good pickup by you. It's now in the neutral zone. It's grabbed by the Vegas Golden Knights. They throw it back behind their blue line. Tossed forward by McNabb. Perron tips it in, and Jones keeps it going behind his net to the far side. That's where Dillon got hit pretty hard. Race up the left side for it. Neither Tierney nor Donskoy could get it, but Sorensen racing down the left side has and shoots in for the Sharks. He gets it behind the Vegas net. McNabb back there spins it around, and it'll be poked back out barely by James Neal. Sharks will recover at their own line. Donskoy on the left boards in front of his bench, lost it on the check to Perron. Vegas shoots in. That's Neal who gets it deep, and both teams make changes now with 2:20 left in regulation time. Sharks poke to center ice. Nice job by Botker to get it away there from Schmidt. It came back to Vlasic at the red line, and he just gets it deep to the Vegas zone. 2:10 left in regulation time. Sharks in forechecking. Pavelski left corner. Centering attempt from Meyer, knocked away by Schmidt. Cleared out by Vegas. Carlson checked by Braun, but the puck slides into the Sharks zone. Burns back to get it. Got it ahead. Botker at the blue line. Angles it forward, but Schmidt with that speed got there and flung it back behind his own net to a defensive partner. Sent up forward there by Colin Miller, but the Sharks throw it right back the other way. And Marc-Andre Fleury behind his net makes the stick stop. Minute 40 remaining in the third period. This game is tied 3-3. Sharks have it behind their own goal line on the dump in. Off the boards, up over the glass. And the question is, did this puck go over the glass off Brendan Dillon's stick? He was being checked into the boards. And they are going to talk about it here. And Vegas will try to sell it.
1: I'm trying to watch the replay here. And it was Tuck coming in for the hit. And it looks like all the Vegas Golden Knights were selling it right away, saying it went straight out. So hard to tell from where we are if it clipped at all the glass, as he was in the left side corner. Brendan Dillon was under pressure there.
0: He was being hit as he delivered that puck.
1: Yeah.
0: They're talking about it. I don't know if anybody saw it.
1: Yeah, it looks like they're getting ready to make a call here.
0: Yep. Will the Sharks?
3: Yeah.
0: That's it. Delay a game. And now the Sharks' entire playoff series is in the balance, because we've got a minute 34 left in the third period. The Sharks have to kill this off. And if we have overtime, the power play will continue. Oh, Brendan Dillon.
1: Tough 2 minutes or to sit in the box for, I guess, a minute 34 left here in the third.
0: It's only the second power play Vegas has had in this game.
1: Yeah.
0: And they played, had 10 first game.
1: Yeah,
0: the
1: Sharks have played tremendous hockey here tonight so far, staying out of the box, playing clean, out-hustling the Golden Knights, and they push back, give them a lot of credit. Now they're getting a huge opportunity here. The penalty killer's got to come up large.
0: Big gut check. 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Sharks hurdle wins the draw. Braun, though, side of the net, bounced it off the end board, and it popped out in front, and Martin Jones able to cover up with 1:29 left in regulation.
1: Tough to win that faceoff, and you're trying to put it on a tee for Justin Braun. Right-handed shot on the right-hand side there on the faceoff. Vlasic was trying to shuffle it to him so he could just one-time it around the boards, and boy, it was bouncing. Eventually comes out to Jones. He just got a glove on it.
0: Another big faceoff to the left side of Jones. Hurdle loses the draw. Tuck gets it back. Theodore moves to his left away from Hurdle's check. Feeds to Marchessault, left wing side. Throws in front to Tuck, and he tried to pass it to Carlson. That was the play. Carlson was open, but the Sharks deep just blocked it. Can they clear it out? Hurdle fighting for it against three Vegas Golden Knights. It spots free, and it's cleared by Vlasic.
1: Just didn't get enough on it, but got it out into the neutral zone there. Good battle by Couture and Hurdle.
0: A minute remaining in regulation. Vegas gets the Sharks line. They have a chance. They keep it in. Smith back to Theodore. Loses on the check to Hurdle, and it's out. And Chris Tierney might have a shot at it here. Shorthanded, making the move in. Gets taken down by Marchessault. No penalty call. They're not going to call a thing.
1: Good hit by Marchessault there. Tough one to take.
0: Here down the left side comes Vegas. Final minute of the third period. They're on the power play. Haula sends it around the boards, right wing side. Trouble for the Sharks maybe as Melker Carlson out there fighting for it in the corner. Lost the puck. Burns comes over and hammers Haula, knocking him down.
1: There's the bear we were looking for all this whole series so far. And they aggravated him in the second period, and I'm glad he's here, because that was a play you got to make. Haula's looking for that puck. Knock him on his back.
0: 15 seconds to go in regulation. Power play for Vegas. It's 3-3. They move to the Sharks line, and Perron is offside. And after the whistle, he chops at Justin Braun again. And play call.
1: He would have never lived in the era that I played hockey in the National Hockey League. He never would have made it. Stuff like that would have gotten you just put to the right field.
0: The eyes of the color commentator next to me are spinning in opposite directions after that play by David Perron.
1: Well, 39 seconds remaining here on the penalty kill. Obviously 13.1 here in the second.
0: Big faceoff win. And Vlasic shoots one down the net toward the goal. That could have been something, but it just went wide. And now we have 3 seconds left. 2-1. One last chance for Schmidt. It's stopped by Jones and covered up. We have reached the end of regulation time, and the San Jose Sharks and the Vegas Golden Knights are going to overtime in the entertainment capital of the world.
1: Well, 26 seconds when they come back here in the first overtime, they're going to have to kill. Bite down on that mouth guard as much as they can. Win a faceoff, maybe kill a few extra seconds. Send it down 200. That would be best case scenario here. Coming back into the overtime to kill those last minute seconds, kill a few extra seconds. Send it down 200. That would be best case scenario here. Coming back into the overtime to kill those last minute

0: I'm Dan Rusinowski along with Brett Hedekin. Time for overtime. By the way, in case you're wondering why this crowd is so loud other than the playoff run, it is a record crowd of 18,671 fans here at T-Mobile Arena, and everybody's waving the rally towels. It is a spectacular atmosphere. Unlike the regular season, we have 20 minutes on the clock, not five, and on the ice, unlike the regular season, it is a full complement of players on the ice. Although the Sharks are down a man because they have to finish off that penalty kill, Brendan Dillon goes to the box to finish out his delay over glass penalty that came at 18:26. So very tense action here as the Sharks lose the draw. Martin Jones in goal to our right. Power play hockey here for Vegas as overtime begins. Marchessault loses the puck. Can Hurdle get it? No. Turning back, Theodore uses that great skating ability to get control of it. And now he will move it up the left side for Vegas. Tosses to the right side of the boards. Miller, his D partner, chips one in. Loose puck behind the San Jose net. They got a lot of space here. Miller on the point, throwing it around. Theodore sends off the right boards in deep. Centering attempt. Oh boy, it's poked away by the Sharks D. Grabbed by Dillon out of the box, and he pokes it down the ice.
1: Knew they'd kill that penalty for Brendan Dillon. He's just done too much for this team all season long. What a kill by the penalty killers at the end of regulation and here to start the third.
0: Here comes Vegas again. Perron dishes off to Neal. He's dangerous. Walks in and shoots. That hit the outside of a net. Howler, rebound. He's got an overtime goal this playoff. Loses on the check to Meyer, and Meyer shoots all the way down, but there will be no icing. Again, 5-on-5 in overtime, 20 minutes on the clock. It is sudden death or sudden victory, depending on how you look at it. Next goal wins. Minute 7 gone by in the first overtime period, game 2. Here's Perron for Vegas, moving in, but Howler's offside. And they will whistle it down and bring it back.
1: Notice how Perron doesn't mess around with Brent Burns there as he leans on him a little bit there as he crosses over on the blue line. Picks his spots, but nice job by Burns to stand him up there, force that offside.
0: By the way, only 17,450 seats in this building. They've got 18,671 people in here. And looking to my left at the high roller suites, they are pretty packed. Faceoff comes outside the Sharks zone after that offside call against Vegas. Carpenter against Tierney on the draw. Carpenter wins it. Merrill and Miller shoot one in. Dillon fighting for it. Left side of Martin Jones on the dump in, but Alex Tuck grabs it for Vegas. He's checked by Tierney. Tierney really pushing hard, but Tuck, a big, strong man, able to knock it free. DiMello grabbing it now and holds it on the boards. Sends behind his own net. Good job by DiMello there to slide one to Tierney. He carries it to the far side of the ice. Got it to Donskoy, but it bounced over his stick. Vegas shoots back in, but it's behind the red line. That's icing against Vegas, and the Sharks can change players.
1: Yeah, Donskoy, that's what Randy was talking about, just not having a great game here tonight. And for whatever reason, he missed practice yesterday. And you can see right there, got the puck on that right side. Dan, he's got to make a play. He's got to get his legs moving north and make plays under pressure. And so he might be fighting something.
0: I thought he was pretty good in the first part of the game. He was really flying around.
1: Yeah, but he had that really good shift where he was dangling down low and a good hustle, but he's just been in spurts, hasn't it?
0: Pavelski taking the draw, wins it. Burns on the point, winds up and blasts it. That's Tuck getting a block. He grabs on the far side and angles it out.
1: I don't mind that shot from Brent Burns at all.
0: Nobody does. Uh-oh, Burns lost it. Neutral zone, but he pokes it away from Eakin. Recovering it, Marchessault. Here he comes. Moving in, shoots, kick save. Made there by goaltender Martin Jones.
1: What a stop there by Jones. A bad play by Burns in the neutral zone.
0: So Jones stops Marchessault at about 2 minutes into this first overtime period. And now back inside the Sharks end, Pavelski circles back. On the ice now, Pavelski, Bodker, and Meyer. Meyer's got it. Neutral zone. Just gets it deep. Good job by Meyer. Sharks make the change. Long feed up the right for Marchessault there for Vegas. He grabs it at the Sharks line, and he gets it deep now. But it's Braun back in his own zone fighting for it. Worked it free, and LeBanc will feed it out. Long feed up the left side. Here's Hurdle across the line. Looks to get the drop. Couture shoots. Save made. There's the rebound, but LeBanc didn't arrive on the scene in time. Vegas got a major break.
1: That's the one we've been seeing all day in practice yesterday.
0: Turnover by Dillon. Can the Vegas Golden Knights get it? Here comes Smith. One-on-one against Dillon. He's checked by Dillon. The puck skips free. Hard hit by Couture. Tries to backhand it up the right boards, but it's deflected behind the net. Dillon rolls it up the near side, and it's cleared out. Uh-oh, icing's coming up as Hurdle poked it all the way down.
1: Logan Couture coming down to help his defenseman out there in the corner. Dillon's tired, just chips that puck out. But how about that chance and

0: Rebound on a good shot from the left side. Fleury kicks out the rebound. LeBanc trying to close down on it on the right side. And boy, just misses, goes left, and he was on the right side.
1: Faceoff drop left side of Jones. Sharks win it. LeBanc is able to lift the stick of Theodore, and at least the puck bounced to center, but it's not in the Sharks' control. Home team pushing hard here. 3-3. We are in sudden death overtime of game two. A markedly different contest than game one. Sharks had the edge 3-2, but Vegas tied it on a goal by Nate Schmidt late. Loose puck in the Sharks' end. Perron checked away there. Good effort by the Sharks. Eric Fair, and it's sent down the ice. It's a chance, a breakaway. Moving in, Goodrow. Deeks and shoots. What a save by Fleury. Sharks keep the rebound in. Goodrow fighting for it behind the net. Can't quite get it. Vlasic now able to pick it back up and fire it around the boards, but that's Marc-Andre Fleury's first big stop. Now the Sharks send it in deep. Pavelski's in front. Loses on the stick check to Fleury as he turned to try to shoot it. Sharks send it toward the net again, and Fleury will stop it and dive on it to hold on. That was a great, great opportunity for Bartley Goodrow, but the hero of the city of Las Vegas, Marc-Andre Fleury, able to keep it out.
0: Unbelievable opportunity there for Bartley Goodrow. It was a bad turnover. And then Pavelski had a chance where England fell down, and it was a poke check of Fleury that didn't allow the Pavelski to pull it onto the backhand around Fleury to basically deposit it in the empty net. And as Fleury makes the stop, eventually England comes and gives him a tap for bailing him out there as he went down and fell. But Pavelski couldn't cash in either.
1: Faceoff will be dropped again to the left side of Fleury. Pavelski loses or wins the draw from William Karlsson. Kept in now by Dillon. Bodker walks behind the net. Tap around chance, and he's checked to the ice by Fleury. No penalty. Here comes Vegas. 3-4 on three. Across the line they come. Smith shoots toward the net. That's blocked. Meyer races back the other way for Sharks hockey. Little give and go, but the return pass tipped back by Vegas. Good effort there by Riley Smith. And now William Karlsson gets to Smith and moves to the Sharks line. Gains the zone. Schmidt the shot. Saved by goaltender Martin Jones. That was close. Cleared down the ice. No icing. Both teams change. We're down to 15-26 remaining in overtime. The first overtime period. Here's a chance for Vegas moving in. Karlsson, Noshik shoots, and it's blocked there by the defensive forward on the play, and that was Marcus Sorensen. Up ice comes Tierney. He's hit hard. Good check there by William Carrier as Tierney gets it in deep. It's Tierney, Sorensen, and Donskoy up front. They've been together for much of this game. It didn't start that way. Vlasic's in his own zone, spins it around. Donskoy grabs near side. He crisscrosses with Sorensen and flips it ahead. And Sorensen with the speed giving chase, but Vegas gets back. Good job there by Merrill to poke a backhander around the reach of Sorensen, and back to the Shark zone it goes. DiMello angles it forward. That pass was for LeBanc, but he can't play it. Merrill takes it back. Throws to the Sharks' blue line. Tipped in by the defensive player there for the Sharks, Dylan DiMello. That was also James Neal out there for Vegas. Can the Sharks get it out? LeBanc does. It goes all the way down. That's going to be icing against Kevin LeBanc. A couple of tough moments for him there.
0: Yeah. Well, you're looking at the strength of a young forward there, Kevin LeBanc, and he's learning that, I'm sure, when he's home in the summer, he's going to reflect when he needs to train and do the things that it's going to take to be a real effective player in an overtime game in the Stanley Cup playoffs. That was a good, tough shift, but he hung in there. Hopefully they can win a faceoff here.
1: 3-3 the score. We're in overtime. Sharks win the draw. Hurdle gets it back. Dillon banks it forward. Is it out? Couture wins the battle, and it's out of the zone. He knocks it down with his glove hand. Couture moves to his left, cross the line, takes the wrist shot, but the man he was defending against him, Englund, was able to tip it out of play.
0: Good play by Couture. Tried to make a pass in the neutral zone. It came back to him. He gloved it down, and then finally entered the offensive zone and does a good job of using Englund as a screen. Just hits off the foot of England and goes up and out of play. Now they're going to get a fresh five bodies in an offensive zone here. Faceoff.
1: Bartley Goodrow will take this draw. He had that golden chance in the early part of OT. We played 5:46. Goodrow getting the drawback. Burns has it. Shoots toward the net. Good save by an on-his-knees Fleury. And how about the patience of Brent Burns to wait for the play to develop and then shoot the puck?
0: Yep, that's Brent Burns. He flips side on the faceoff. They got Vlasic and Burns out there, and they switch left-hand, right-hand shot, go to their offside, and as Bartley Goodrow battles in that faceoff circle, comes back to Burns, and then he just gets it on his forehand. It looked like Neal was trying to come out the block, and it got through, and Fleury made a stop.
1: Bartley Goodrow will take the faceoff against Ryan Carpenter. Goodrow gets control of it with Fair at the near side, but a good check by Englund gets possession back to Vegas. They don't clear it out. Carlson just dumps it to nobody around the boards. He had time to make a play, but did not do so. So Vegas got a second chance and moved it out to the Sharks' line. A long feed by Vlasic went off the stick of Eric Fair, and the Sharks need a change here. Here comes Vegas, though. Down the right side, into the zone. Eakin throws it across the rink. Nice back check there, and a nice deflection by Eric Fair. Got it ahead to Carlson, but Carlson wants to get off the ice, and he just dumps it in, and Vegas has possession again. They clear it, and the Sharks able to intercept, so the Sharks don't pay for that. But here comes the San Jose attack down the right side with Bunker. Driving back behind the goal line, one hand on the stick, he gets two, he turns near side, shoots, save made, rebound, Pavelski, backhands, it's deflected high and wide. Can Pavelski get the rebound? He fights for it. Not cleared out by Theodore. Kept in, Braun. Dumps in deep to the corner. There's Bunker with it. Protects the puck. He's got Pavelski open for an outlet near side. Gives it to him. The captain hands off now to Meyer. Now near side feed. Bunker turns, shoots toward the net. Save made. Pavelski turns, shoots. Save down low. Might have been partially blocked. And Vegas kept it out of the net. They clear. Race for it back on the Sharks' end. There will be no icing. Good job by Dillon to get his head down and knock it off the boards to keep it away from Riley Smith and from Alex Tuck.
0: What a play there by Justin Braun to take a hit to make that play. Gets it over to Dillon.
1: And now it's cleared back out off the stick of both Hurdle and Couture. Hurdle bullying his way back to the puck on the left wing side. Can't control it. Here comes Vegas. Marchessault, dangerous in OT. Over to the left side. And a quick shot deflected right. Uh-oh! A shot right on by James Neal. Save. Rebound, another shot blocked. Rebound, another chance for Vegas. And Neal fires it at deflected wide off the glass. The Sharks still have it in their own zone, and they move it out right to left. Couture with speed to center. In overtime, Couture across the line. Stick handles to the boards. Banks it behind the net. Couture, I should say, Hurdle tried to put it back to the point, and they were changing, and so it goes all the way back.
0: Chris Tierney was just trying to fake that he was going to pick it up and leave it to DeMello, and he faked DeMello out as well.
1: Well, DeMello tosses up the boards now. Marcus Sorensen fighting for it at his own blue line. Hand it off. It was poked out of the zone, but Vegas comes in onside. They send it toward the net. Shoveled wide there of Martin Jones. Carpenter couldn't get it. Tierney steals, and here comes San Jose. We're in overtime. Tierney to the red line. Throws it toward the net, and that is gloved up high by goaltender Marc-Andre Fleury. And a smart play by Tierney because he gets a faceoff in the offensive end, and the Sharks get a change.
0: Well, when I talked about LeBanc and the strength that he's going to have to remember to do when he's in the summer training, Chris Tierney did it last summer, and you're seeing the results of that training here in tonight's game. Little battles along the wall where you think, boy, you got to come up with that puck, and you know who it is? It's Chris Tierney making that battle win and accelerated out of that defensive zone, long in a shift, and that's what you need.
1: Joe Pavelski, Mikhail Bodker on the ice right now, and Timo Meyer is with them. On defense, Burns and Dillon. Face off, left side of Fleury. Pavelski gets the draw to the boards. Nice battle win by Meyer. Uh-oh, went back to the point, and it was off the stick of Perron, and Burns couldn't keep it in.
0: Yeah, that's too long there. Timo Meyer can't throw that puck out there. After the faceoff is dropped, there's going to be some time that's going to evolve. The forward's going to come out to cover Burns. He was there, almost give a giveaway to Perron.
1: Icing here against Vegas as they try to throw a long one up the right board, so the Sharks get a reprieve, and now they'll drop the puck to Fleury's right side.
0: And the other thing to add to what I just mentioned there, as Perron was out there, as Timo Meyer tried to thread it back to Brent Burns, is now you're putting your defense in a tough situation there with a guy right on you, and you're trying to keep that puck in. That's not the right play.
1: Tierney, Meyer, Pavelski up front. Burns, Dillon on D. Tierney wins the draw. Oh boy, Dillon to Burns. Shot toward the net, blocked off the forward and defense in front. That was Meyer and McNabb. Right boards, battle win by Tierney. Cuts behind the net, goes for the wraparound, throws it in front, but it was deflected away. It stays in the zone, though. Good effort by Dillon. Tierney again swoops to it, right corner of the Vegas zone. Chris Tierney for the Sharks, cuts back behind the net. He's checked to the ice there by Schmidt. Puck skips free, and it's lifted clear by Howla.
0: Another great shift by Chris Tierney. Pete DeBoer definitely feeling it, what I'm seeing right now. Chris Tierney's on his game here in overtime.
1: Now the Sharks get it deep after Burns did a good job to clear it out of his own zone. Fresh skaters coming on for San Jose and also for Vegas. 10:42 left in the first OT. Sharks 3, Vegas 3. San Jose couldn't get to the puck. Vegas kept it in. Belmar loses the play. Carlson sends it off the boards right to Theodore. He'll intercept on the left wing and just drive it back into the Sharks' end. D Dillon back there. Hit hard by Carrier. Got it around. Burns trying to clear it out. Couldn't do it. Good job there by Belmar to keep it in play. But Goodrow won the battle. Trying to clear it out. Couldn't do it. Boy, Vegas is bending, but they're not breaking either. It's now Vlasic. Oh, just missed Carlson. He would have been able to race away with the puck, but it turns into an icing instead.
0: Now Vlasic and Burns are tired. They're leaning over their sticks trying to suck in some air. So this is a pivotal moment here in this overtime. 10-12 here into the OT, and they've got a fresh number one line out there for the Vegas Golden Knights. And you've got Barkley, Goodrow, Melker, Carlson, I believe Fair. So this is going to be a tough situation to scoot out of. You got a long change as well.
1: Got to win the draw. Marchessault is stepping in against Barkley, Goodrow of the Sharks. Left side of goaltender Martin Jones. 3-3 in overtime. Uh-oh, Sharks lost it. Chance for Wild Bill Carlson. Pass intercepted, and Melker Carlson bounced one out. The Sharks will get a partial change. They better hurry up, though. Vlasic's the only guy back. Here's Marchessault moving in. Carlson shoots. That is deflected high and wide by Braun Stick. Held in by Vegas. Trouble behind the net. William Carlson centers in front, and it's deflected away by Vlasic so brilliantly. Cleared back up the left wing side now. Sharks get it at center. Hurdle shovels it forward. Gets it back from Couture. But he's bodied off the play by Merrill. Effective play there by John Merrill. And Vegas cleared it out. Sharks chip it to themselves. Couture on the left wing. Exchanging with LeBanc. The return feed a little too far. Merrill gets back there and knocks it off the boards. And it's out of the zone for Vegas. Not far enough for icing. 9:25 to go in the first overtime. Sharks are out shooting Vegas 40-23. It's 3-3. Sudden death or sudden victory. What's going to happen here? Tierney's on the ice with Meyer and Pavelski. They swing it back. Dillon shoots. That just missed. Far boards. Cleared back out by Vegas. Can Vegas get it? They have it. Perron, Lee, Howler, across the line. Shoots one. Save made. Jones juggles, but controls it and gets the draw.
0: Good play by Jones. Pushes from right to left. Just puts himself in a good place to make that save. Hits off the crest. Falls down. Lost that rebound momentarily. Saw it in front of him. Captured. Gets the whistle. Faceoff will be to his left.
1: We've got a break. And we will come back in just a moment on the San Jose Sharks Radio Network. We are in overtime. Sudden death. The San Jose Sharks in Game 2 are tied 3-3 with the Vegas Golden Knights. A record crowd of over 18,600 is really making an effort to help things for the home team. Oh yes, there are some Sharks fans here too. But boy, what a raucous atmosphere. Halfway through the first overtime period, they take a little bit of a rest. And now we've got a faceoff coming up deep in San Jose ice. The Sharks have really had lots of chances here. Barkley Goodrow, that golden opportunity in the very first part of overtime. But now it's just weather the storm and try to get some more chances on your own.
0: Yeah, Pavelski had the one on that very same shift, and it was a good poke check from Fleury that prevented him from getting that puck up and around him. Tap it in the empty net on the other side of Fleury, and that was good heads up by the goaltender.
1: But now Martin Jones watches as the faceoff is dropped. The puck is deflected behind the goal line, and Braun sends it out to Bodker. He's up the right wing side. Dumps it off the right boards and gives chase. He's held up there a little bit by defenseman Theodore. No call. There's not going to be much in overtime.
0: No, that's going to get away with that.
1: Bodker feeds behind the net. Hurdle spins. Moves it out toward the slot. Turns and shoots. What a deflection by Englund. Just got a stick on that. It's held in by the Sharks.
0: What a power move by Hurdle, though. Take that puck out from behind the net. Use his body.
1: He's got it again. Tried to shovel it in front there for Mikhail Bodker, but it's batted down. Hurdle, monster shift, gets it back on the right boards. He turns, tries to throw it in front of the goal, but it's knocked away by the D. Here comes Vegas through center. 3-3, we're in overtime. Perron gets the drop, moves in, shoots, deflected wide by Braun Stick. Another block by Braun from the far boards, stops Theodore, and the Sharks just settle things down as Vegas goes for the change, and the Sharks looking for fresh skaters too. Vlasic turning away from Marchessault, who's just back out there. He sends it forehanded up the left wing side. Who's got it? Pavelski jumps in, grabs control. He's chased by William Carlson. Gets it on the right. Quick shot toward the net by Meyer, and it's juggled and gloved up high by the goaltender, Marc-Andre Fleury. Making an easy save look spectacular, but that was a good scoring chance on the right wing side.
0: The coaching staff from the San Jose Sharks see the exact same things that we see up here. We know that they probably gave Timo Meyer a talking to after he was trying to toe-tangle around maybe one too many, you know, one-on-one moves on a player. Start shooting the puck, Timo. Well, that's exactly what he did there in the third. He's continued it here now in overtime. That was a good shot. Fleury fought it up, but finally found it up top on a nice glove stop.
1: Face off to the left side of goaltender Marc-Andre Fleury. We've got Joe Pavelski out there. He has been magnificent tonight. Gets the draw forward, but Vegas will win it. Meyer couldn't quite get to it. It'll be taken by Schmidt. He knocked it out to center. Batted down by Tierney. Couldn't shovel it forward. Vegas got a lucky bounce. Smith shoots it in from the Sharks blue line. Left side of Jones. Sent around the boards. Far side by the Sharks. Batted down. Brent Burns makes the good defensive play there. Knocks it away from one of the Vegas Golden Knights. And the Sharks lift it out. And it bounces there on Pavelski. He is giving chase with McNabb. But McNabb will settle it back behind his own net. And there will be no icing called against San Jose. Meyer, good body check far side on Tuck. But Tuck dropped it back to McNabb. Vegas shoots one down the ice. No icing on the play. And so the Sharks have to hustle to it, and they're on the control and with it.
0: I like to jump in Eric Fair's legs here right now, although he just iced it.
1: Yeah, tough break for Eric Fair. Misfired in the pass, went all the way down.
0: Yeah, but I like the legs of him. He might, Pete DeBoer might have to use Fair a little bit more here in overtime. He's got a big body, big frame. He can handle these minutes more than a guy like LeBanc. You know what I'm saying, Dan? He's a guy that can weather the storm on a battle on down low in the defensive zone.
1: That's the one thing I didn't really get a chance to bring up during our broadcasters roundtable, the fact that some coaches are going to shorten their benches quite a bit in overtime, and then anything can happen.
0: Well, you're seeing Tierney up there with Logan Couture and Hurdle. It's been a really effective line there at the end of the third and for sure here in overtime.
1: Barkley Goodrow taking a very important D-zone faceoff, and he wins it from Carpenter. Burns poked it out off the stick of Pavelski. Loose in the neutral zone, just inside the blue line now. Goodrow reaching for it, getting there first, but couldn't quite get control of it. Poked at by Vlasic. Vegas gets it back. Ryan Carpenter to the Sharks line. Loses on the check to Vlasic, but it came across the rink, and Miller turns and shoots. It's blocked in front.
0: Boy, Brent Burns got to stop the habit of just poking the puck and hoping it's going to get somewhere. That's not going to work in an overtime.
1: We now have 6:34 left in the first OT period. Burns pass off the stick of Hurdle. Eakin takes it back, moves in, shoots, blocked by Burns. Burns overskated as he's checked there by William Carrier. Poked up the boards to Hurdle. He holds it. He tries to go to LeBanc. It's poked at by Couture, though, trying to save the play. Burns gets it ahead, and now Hurdle pokes to Couture on the left. He's across the line, tried the shot, blocked by Englund. Can DeMello keep it in? Nope, it went off the stick of Carrier and out of play, so the faceoff should be inside the zone. As both DeMello and Carrier reached for the puck, but it went off the Vegas stick, and so we'll have a faceoff deep in the zone, left side of Fleury.
0: I'll tell you what, Pete DeBoer and this coaching staff are sharp. Everything that they tried to do yesterday in practice, Dan, they continue to execute here throughout the game, throwing pucks in Fleury's feet, looking for the shot rebound there. That was that last opportunity, kind of a three-on-three. Couture did that, just got deflected and missed the net, but I'm telling you, it's going to pay off.
1: 3-3, we're in overtime. 6:08 left in the first OT period. Face off left side of Fleury. Howler beats Pavelski to the draw. And Schmidt sends it off the boards. And it'll be short of icing as Braun races back to control. Oh, Braun gave it away. Wraparound attempt for James Neal. And that missed.
0: Oh, boy. I'm going to take a deep breath on that one. And
1: icing against the Sharks.
0: This is where when the defenseman gets tired, Neal had good jump on him, was coming after Braun. He looked to try to go indirect to Brennan Dillon, and Dillon has to communicate a lot better. He's got to come more to the near side post before he gets to the corner, and he was already going to the corner. It never got there. Neal got to it and tried to ramp it on him.
1: Took a bad hop, didn't it?
0: Took a bad hop. But you got to be sure, maybe support your defenseman a little bit closer to him maybe sometime.
1: Pavelski versus Howla on this faceoff, right side of Martin Jones in the San Jose end. 3-3, we're in overtime. 5:52 to go, first overtime period. Another huge defensive zone faceoff for the Sharks, and Pavelski wins it. Oh, wait a minute, they blow the play dead.
0: Wow, Pavelski looking at the linesman saying, what are you doing? He finally wins the draw as he's in there holding, and they blow it dead.
1: So it's Howla again against Pavelski. And Holla wins it. McNabb sends in deep. Perron centers. How did that not go in? What a save by Martin Jones off of Neal. Another chance for Neal. Shoots, save Martin Jones. Two amazing stops by Jones, and the Sharks get it out. They move it to the middle of the ice. Jumping up, Braun. Across the line, little drop past Tierney. Weaves his way to a shooting position, but two Vegas Knights got back. Neal and Schmidt able to check it away. Meanwhile, the Sharks get some fresh guys out there. Vlasic fell down, throwing it behind his own net, so Jones plays it back, and now Braun behind the goal will just settle it down. Martin Jones, two unbelievable saves against James Neal. That's a goal scorer, too. Poked out at center ice by the Sharks. Can they get it? No. Here's Englund to center. A lead for Marchessault across the line. Checked by Vlasic immediately. Another shot by Marchessault hit the side of the net. The big guys are out there for Vegas right now, and William Karlsson has it. Throws toward the goal. Blocked there in front. Batted down. Stick above the shoulder, but Vegas will pick up, and play will continue.
0: Boy, I don't like the feel of this right now, Dan. No. It's like they're on the toes there, and we're not. We're tired, fatigued. Something's setting in right now.
1: Sharks need a break here, and they need one now. Here's Melker Karlsson moving right to left. Exchanges with Goodrow. Melker turns, shoots one from the left board. Stick save Fleury. Rebound sent toward the net. Carlson's in front of the goal, can't get it. Poked back to the point by Fair. Shot by Dillon. Blocked. Goodrow fell down, trying to reach the rebound. Loose puck behind the Vegas net. Theodore gets it around the boards. Getting to it first, Marchessault. And Vegas has a little jump here, but they give it away, coming up the middle. They were looking for Karlsson on that play. Sharks get it back. Burns to Goodrow. Moves away from the check. Weaves to his right. Loses on the stick check. Fair, though, poked it across the line. And now it's off the stick and over the glass, over the top of the Sharks bench. And into the crowd. And so we've got 4:11 left in the first overtime period. Shots are 42-26 Sharks. The score is tied 3-3 in game two.
0: Well, Barkley Goodrow, another good solid play there. He had a chance right in the high slot, and I think he wanted to kind of spin and turn the other way into his forehand, but I think the play was his backhand. It was right there. He could have just turned and fired it, and it ended up trying to go to the forehand and fell down. But he's having a strong game here, Barkley Goodrow.
1: Pavelski wins the faceoff at the Vegas line. DeMello cross ice, Dillon slaps it into the offensive zone. Didn't really get it deep, it was blocked by Schmidt. And he will look to his partner McNabb to move it out for Vegas. To Tuck in the middle, makes the move across the lines. First play checked away by Vlasic. It goes loose to the right corner of the Shark zone, and that's where Eakin has for Vegas. We're in overtime, next goal wins. Schmidt, who had the tying goal, moves in for the chance. Save made from the right side by Martin Jones, and somehow he had the vision to spot that puck coming through traffic.
0: Well, boy, that was another dangerous play there, and Schmidt does a good job. He's a left-hand shot. He's playing his offside, so he's on the right side defense. Puck comes to him, and he looks like he's going to pass it to the inside, and then he goes down the wall, shoots it through bodies everywhere, and you're right, Dan. Somehow Jones located that through all that. Caught it off the body.
1: That was several layers of traffic there for Vegas, and they do that all the time. Right now the face-off to the left side of Jones. Hurdle against Marchessault. Hurdle wins it, and Dillon played behind the net. Boy, that got me scared a little bit, but the Sharks come up with it and lift it out. Neutral zone play at the blue line. Hurdle chops across the line and into the Vegas end. We're down to 3:30 left in the first overtime period. Sharks 3, Vegas 3. Golden Knights clear it out. On the right side, Riley Smith chips one into the zone. Braun goes back there with William Karlsson to chase. Hurdle tries to clear, not a good decision. Englund keeps in, but his shot hit the side of the goal. Stopped there by Braun. Couture lost it in front. Marchessault by himself, and he gets body checked by Brendan Dillon down to the ice. And no shot. Kept in by Vegas. Theodore shoots. Trouble. Where is it? Saved. They score.
0: This is going to be a...
1: Vegas is celebrating in two separate mobs of players, one around Marc-Andre Fleury and the other around the man in front of the net who poked it past Martin Jones. But I think that the San Jose Sharks are going to challenge this on goaltender interference because the referees are all congregating inside the referee's crease.
0: Yeah, Jonathan Marchessault came out and clipped Martin Jones. He hasn't moved out of the blue paint yet. He was livid, and I never seen him get livid. Obviously, this is a huge moment. I'd be livid too, but Marchessault comes out from behind the net, clips Martin Jones. As Marchessault gets the puck in behind the net, he's in a battle with Dillon. Smith is there with him, throws a puck out front, and then Marchessault comes right in and grabs it. His body hits Martin Jones' stick and spins him around as he comes out. And this one might be a 50-50 call here, Dan. I have no idea what they're going to do on this. Martin Jones still thinks that this should be goalie interference.
1: Well, he kind of got clipped right there, and he couldn't get up in time. And Jones immediately asking for a review of this. And so we are going to get a review. Anything in overtime or late in the third is reviewed automatically.
0: When you watch the replay, Dan, I want you to watch the left arm of Jonathan Marchessault as he comes out from behind the net.
2: Interference prior to the puck entering the net.
0: If you get a chance to watch the replay, here it is. Watch it in here, Dan. If you can watch his left
1: arm. We'll take
0: arm
1: a look
0: out.
1: At it, folks, listening at home. The play comes in, and Marchessault and Dillon are fighting for it. Martin Jones makes a great save. Then the puck goes off the skate of Justin Braun, and it was poked in. And this is all being reviewed for goalie interference because his right arm made contact.
0: His
1: and
0: left
1: he, and it twisted him around.
0: His left arm made contact
1: with Jones's right
0: with
1: side.
0: The knob of his stick.
1: Yep.
0: And it wasn't like Dylan Pitt pushed him into him. Watch the left arm if you see it right here. We're watching another replay.
1: Yeah, he spun him around. Basically, Marchessault ran into Jones's right side, and his stick was sticking out. Marchessault ran into that, spinning Jones around and causing him to topple to the ice. And he was inside the blue paint. So the question is, are they going to call this goalie interference? And will this game continue? Or will the Vegas Golden Knights have a 2-0 lead in the best of 7 series? So much is at stake right now.
0: Huge, huge moment right here. And I tell you what, it could go either way. I mean, I was confident that first one was goaltender interference because Timo Meier had been cross-checked blatantly by Colin Miller into Marc-Andre Fleury when the Sharks had scored that goal on the wraparound by Burns. This one marches so it looked like he, here we go.
1: Here comes the call.
3: After situation room review, it's determined there is goaltender interference prior to the goal. No goal.
1: What a moment for the San Jose Sharks. The celebration is over, and it turns into disbelief here at T-Mobile Arena, and this game will continue.
0: I'm telling you, they saw the same thing that I saw, and Marchessault is a smart player, Dan. He knows what he's doing out there, and he raised the left arm to clip the knob of Martin Jones' stick. This is a good call. I thought it could go either way, but if they don't see that, him raising his arm up to clip the knob of the stick to spin Martin Jones, maybe that's a goal and we're down 2-0. But boy, I give the officials credit for this one. To see that arm come up from Marchessault and clip the knob of the stick of Martin Jones.
1: Anything in overtime is automatically reviewed usually by the situation room in Toronto as well. And they wanted to do that. And again, it was the shaft of Jones's goalie stick that Marchessault made contact with in the challenge with Brendan Dillon. Then the puck went off the skate of Justin Braun, and Marchessault was just chopping it toward the net, but Dillon was out of the play because of the collision. And so it is indeed goalie interference. The score is still tied 3-3, 3:02 left in the first overtime period.
0: Well, maybe that little reprieve gave the San Jose Sharks a chance to get some legs under them again. They were on the ropes there the last 5 minutes.
1: Off the faceoff, Vegas dumped it in. Nice play there by Vlasic to get it ahead to Meier, but then he fanned on the puck, and Vlasic will take over. Long feed tipped all the way down. Knocked aside there by Marc-Andre Fleury. Pavelski swings it behind the net, giving chase there Schmidt against Meier. Schmidt wins the race, and it's out of the zone. Well short of icing. Vlasic tipped it ahead, and Meier couldn't get the rolling puck. Sharks need a change here. Going to be short shifts probably the rest of the way here. The ice times are getting astronomical. Dumped in by Vegas. Back behind the Sharks' net. Burns spins it around. Long feed all the way up to Tierney at the blue line, and he will just dump it off the left boards and get it deep and head back for the bench on the change.
0: That's the strength of Chris Tierney there. He's at the end of the shift. He stayed out there for his defenseman, bailed him out. That's a beautiful play by Tierney.
1: Now the puck goes off the deflection up in the air, and it hits the camera right at the referee's official scorer's table. And so that is out of play. We have a stoppage.
0: Let me finish my thought on Chris Tierney. So that was the end of the shift, right, Dan?
1: Yep.
0: His whole line goes off. He stayed there on a long wraparound where Burns could fire it out to him and then weathered the storm and got it in, then got off. That's just a battle play.
1: 2 minutes and 8 seconds left in OT. Sharks win the draw at the Vegas line. 3-3. This game and this series in the balance, certainly. Couture moves in, throws it around the boards. Nosek able to clear it out. Perfect clear. It's going to be short of icing, we think. Getting back to make sure, though, Mikhail Botker rifles it around. Couture keeps it away from the forechecker. Now it's lifted out by Dillon. Sent all the way down. Is it going to be icing? No. They say no. Theodore behind his goal line was bothered there by Hurdle, but he got the pass ahead. Up the left side, Nosek to the Sharks' line. Shoots it in. Back behind the goal. Grabbed there by Vlasic. Guns it ahead. And Goodrow sends it down the boards. It'll be short of icing. Perfect play by Goodrow. Around the far sideboards. Poke free toward the net. Fleury's going to knock it down and stop it. What an effort by Eric Fair to bull his way in front to try to force Fleury. Fleury just falling on it. Veteran player that he is against his old teammate and held on.
0: Colin Miller then hits his helmet from behind. I tell you, I like Fair's game. And I like the fact that he's a big body. He can play in these long games like this. And I'm sure Pete DeBoer is going to utilize him if this continues to go on. He's had some legs under him, making some good plays. That was another one there.
1: Big faceoff, left side to Fleury. 3-3, we're in overtime. Minute 21 to go. An apparent goal by Vegas, disallowed by goalie interference. Pavelski wins the draw. Burns has it. Tees up. Fires! That didn't miss by much. It went wide.
0: That went by Fleury before he even moved. What a snapshot there by Burns.
1: Now on the far boards, Meyer fighting for it. Kicked forward by Vegas. Good job by McNabb there to get the battle win, and Vegas pushed it out. Vlasic's first two at his own blue line. Just angles it off the glass. 1 minute remaining in the first overtime period. Headman feed for Vegas to the Sharks line. In front, Marchessault shoots. Stick save made by Jones.
0: There's that long pass up the middle of the ice. They used that early on.
1: Played to the front of the net, but blocked by the Sharks D and lifted out beautifully there by Timo Meyer. It'll settle at the Vegas line with 40 seconds left in OT. Tierney's back on the ice with Meyer. Meyer waits for Tierney to move onside, then shoots in. Both go to the bench. LeBanc in for checking, but they get it around him. Down to 30 seconds left in overtime. Here comes Vegas. Alda to the Sharks line. Makes the move on Braun. Cuts back behind the Sharks net. Braun influencing. Feeds it over to England. The Vegas native shoots one toward the goal. Blocked. Now it goes to the back of the Sharks net. Perron fighting for it. Sent forward there by Couture. LeBanc can't get the play out. We're down to 11 seconds left in overtime, and you can bite all your fingernails off right now because it's still in the Shark zone. Clock ticks down to 4 seconds, still along the boards. Left side of Martin Jones, held there by the Sharks, and we've got the end of overtime. Great job by San Jose under those tiresome conditions to keep the puck along the boards, not let Vegas get it, and allow the clock to go down to zero.
0: Yeah, so Logan Couture, just a veteran play by him just to weather the storm as he went down to help out his defenseman down low below the goal line. Had to take a couple of hits to keep that puck in his feet. And time clicked down, and they're going to get a nice rest here to get ready for double overtime.
1: The first overtime has come to a conclusion. Shots in the first OT. The Sharks, 8. They now have 42 in the game. The Vegas Golden Knights, 9. And they now have 29 shots. It is a 3-3 tie. And you can cut the tension all through the city of Las Vegas as the Sharks and the Golden Knights are even 3-3 at the end of 80 minutes of play. Back after this on the San Jose Sharks Radio Network. We are between the first and second overtimes of a classic game between the San Jose Sharks and the Vegas Golden Knights. 3-3 the score. I'm Dan Rusinowski along with Brett Hedekin, David Maley. We've got the broadcasters roundtable going here. A great visit from the Los Angeles Kings and from the Westwood One radio studios for this playoff game. Jim Fox joining Randy Hahn and me. What'd you think of the drama, the first OT with the disallowed goal and everything else?
4: Yeah, the more I look at it now, and I've seen it time and time again now, I don't think there's any question that Marchessault, what he did, he got the knob extension outside of the blocker glove, and he kind of hooked that. Now, he didn't try to do it, but he did it, and that spun Jones around. From that point, Dylan comes in and actually makes contact with his own goaltender. But that first contact, the one that really created the situation where Martin Jones could not play the puck, that was created by Marchessault. I can't argue with that. They disallow the goal.
1: Meanwhile, gives the Sharks life, Randy.
5: Yeah, it does. I'm actually a little bit surprised that the review ended up going that way. I think the directive has been don't look for something that isn't there. And that was a layer beyond the obvious, as you just said. You needed to take a look at that a number of times before you really sorted out where that interference was. And was it because Jones stepped up, and was it truly initiated? Obviously, in the eyes of the Situation Room in Toronto and the referees on the ice here, they thought it was. Here we have this situation that, you know, that you fear. A game ends in overtime, or it seems to end in overtime. The telecasts have the final score up on the screen, but it's not over, and on we go. So I think the Sharks caught a break there. The review went their way, obviously.
4: I think because the first contact was Marchessault on the goaltender, yeah. I think that was the whole difference thing. If it would have been reversed, I think if Dylan makes the first contact and then Marchessault comes in that situation, though, I think the one thing we can all agree upon is neither player pushed each other.
1: No.
4: Marchessault was not pushed by Dylan, and he did not push the defenseman back onto his own goaltender. It was two guys coming out. I think the one thing Toronto might have looked at there, Randy, is this. It was kind of coming from behind. So I don't think anyone realized where the contact was going to be initiated. Now, Jones could not expect it because it came from his side and from behind. And as I mentioned, I think the arm hooked the top extension of the knob, the stick that extends high above the blocker, and it kind of spun him around at that point. So
1: the other thing is that Jones was still in the blue paint when that first contact happened, and that's another issue. It took him out of the play, didn't let him do his job. So that's probably the reasoning as they reviewed that play. Now we've got a second overtime coming, and of course, for you, Jim Fox, this has got to bring back memories from the first round series, because in game two, another multiple overtime game, that one was won by Vegas. What similarities do you see?
4: Well, what I see right now is just Vegas gets their chances. They get their chances on the rush. I know the disallowed goal came on kind of a cycle pass from behind the net, but they have attack speed going to the offensive blue line, and that's the way they approach things, and they don't slow down. The other thing we saw there, they keep going with the four lines. If I'm San Jose, there's one concern for me, and that is the ice time of the top three defensemen. It's way, way up there. When you take a look at Vegas, basically their top five are right at the same, only a little drop off in number six. So that's something to keep an eye on. As long as things stay 5-on-5, that would be the case.
1: You got to give credit to Braden McNabb tonight, because he's had a lot of ice time for Vegas. He's just a little under 27 minutes, and they're all around between 26:50 and 27, somewhere in there. But Marc-Edouard Vlasic is already over 35 minutes and 19 seconds, and Justin Braun's played 33:07.
5: Yeah, I'm concerned for the Sharks on the other side as well, offensively. Did you see Jonas Donskoy in that overtime?
1: He was on the ice a couple of shifts.
5: Just a couple of shifts. He barely played in the second half of the overtime. Something's not right with him. You've seen him enough, Foxy, to know. This is a game-breaking talent. This is a guy who scored a power play, scored an overtime winner in the Stanley Cup Finals 2 years ago. Something's not right with him.
4: What I'm noticing, Randy, is this. It's that first step quickness. So right off the get-go, when you get a puck and you might be stopped or someone's on you, he does not have that separation step right now in his game, and that's kind of turned around. Martin Jones was the difference in the overtime. I'm looking at shots on goal. Total, that didn't make a difference.
1: No.
4: In that first overtime period, four game-saving stops.
1: James Neal
4: Jones
1: twice on the same shift.
4: Yeah.
1: And that was incredible. And on the other side of the ice, how about Barkley Goodrow? You know, I remember Peter Klima sitting through a few overtimes and going out for Edmonton and winning in Boston when he had the legs. Barkley Goodrow, a little less ice time than some others, but Pete DeBoer has been increasingly depending on him for D-zone faceoffs and for that golden chance he had in overtime.
5: Well, and what a situation to come into this series in. It's your first game in this series, and you're now going to a second overtime. You could see a little rust in his game from time to time tonight. He wasn't sharp. He had the breakaway. And he can finish. Barkley Goodrow can finish. He just looked a little bit off his game. Clearly he hasn't played in a while.
4: Yeah, he didn't have the game speed early, but many players will tell you when they come back, they get better as the game goes along. And now you get into a situation where fatigue might be a factor. He might be one of the rested guys.
1: Boy, we are in the middle of an intermission of a classic playoff matchup. The 3-3 score at the end of 80 minutes of hockey, and who knows when this game's going to end.
5: Foxy, who would have thought before this season started that true rivalries would develop between the Kings and Golden Knights and the Sharks and Golden Knights? I'll be honest with you, when Vegas came in and the season started, to me, the natural rival was going to be Arizona, because Vegas wasn't going to have a great year because they're an expansion team, and they're going to slug it out with the Coyotes whenever they matched up, and the fans maybe would travel a little bit back and forth. And, of course, it hasn't turned out that way at all. Now it's a Southern California team in Vegas and a Bay Area team in Vegas, and that's where the rivalries are coming from.
1: Love it.
4: You know, Vegas still has that feel-good story behind them, and they're hoping to turn that feel-good story into a Cinderella story going all the way, those types of things. But, yeah, it's going to be interesting to see what's going on. I could see the contrast, though, there in the first overtime. I think when the Sharks had their chances, and that's something they talked about after game one, they're cycling the puck much better. They're putting the puck behind the net, and it's to a safe spot. No one's really getting an immediate scoring chance off it, but I think the bigger bodies are giving Vegas's defensemen a little bit more trouble here, certainly in game two.
1: Well, and have you noticed, too, that what we were talking about before the broadcast, what they practiced yesterday, getting the puck to the outside on the outside pad on Fleury, they've had a lot of chances because of that when they follow that through.
4: I think initially I saw Pavelski a couple times kind of hesitate in period number one. He was unsure what's going on. Maybe he's thinking in the back of his mind, should I be shooting the score? Should we go? I think as the game has progressed, he has become more assertive, but again, the biggest difference, obviously, game one to game two, is Martin Jones. I mean, he's had a couple tonight he probably want to have back.
5: I would say two.
4: Yeah.
5: An H-cut shot from way out and the 1-0 goal glove hand.
4: Yeah, and then you're getting to playoff situations, which is big save, big time.
5: Right.
4: And Martin Jones has those tonight.
5: Yep.
1: We are joined by Jim Fox in this overtime period. Intermission. The Sharks are between the first and second OTs. 3-3 the score. We'll continue in a moment on the Sharks Radio Network. Here we go with overtime. Guys on the ice. Our thanks to Randy Hahn and Jim Fox for coming in to our broadcast roundtable in this intermission between the first and second overtimes. So now it's getting interesting, isn't it, Hetty?
6: Yep.
1: And what's it like for a defenseman at this time? Marc-Edouard Vlasic's over 35 minutes already.
6: Well, you got to make sure you're getting nutrition in your body. Sometimes they even throw you an IV in your arm just to kind of get that fluid and that nutrition back in you. You got to eat a little bit. You know, you got to take some carbohydrate, you know, squeeze juice or whatever you got to do to make sure you've got some power there in your legs.
1: Well, we've had some multiple overtime games in San Jose Sharks history, of course. The most recent one against Nashville, tripled overtime. That was way, way back in 2016, second round, Western Conference. Mike Fisher got the overtime winner in that one. That was game number four. But here we go. Martin Jones in goal to our left. Not the short change period. And as Randy pointed out, maybe things will start slowing down. That could play into the Sharks' favor. Sent toward the net right away by the Sharks. Tierney turning it around and throwing it toward the goal. And Marc-Andre Fleury in goal to our right, making the save and hanging on.
6: Now Braun's going to come off the ice, and on an offensive zone start, we call him an offensive draw, they put Brent Burns out there. You know, any kind of time Pavelski's on his way, he can pull it back. He's a right-hand shot, so he's got the ability to pull it right back to Burns.
1: Burns has a couple of goals tonight, his second and third of the playoffs. His second one put the Sharks in front 3-2, but Nate Schmidt tied it with 6:32 to play with his first of the postseason. Overtime, period number two. Off the draw, Vegas clears, but that goes all the way down for icing.
6: That's a good thing. That gives Pavelski a chance to get back in that faceoff circle. He had been kicked out, and then Tierney came in and lost it to Carlson. So now we'll see Pavelski pop back in there.
1: Joe Pavelski will step in again to the left side of Marc-Andre Fleury against Wild Bill Carlson. Pavelski trying to draw it back, and he does. Who has it, though? Vlasic. He's forced to send it off the right boards down deep. Meyer couldn't play it. Pavelski does. Throws it down low. Tierney there. Tierney twisting. Tierney turning. Tierney sending it up to Pavelski. Now getting it back. Tierney on the right wing board, staving off the check of Schmidt. Good play. And now Meyer picks up at the near side and is looking for Burns. Can't get it to him. Pavelski keeps in. Turns, shoots. That's tipped in front by Tierney with Schmidt on him. And it just went off the glass. Pavelski, great effort, keeps it in. Walks back behind the Vegas net, loses on the check to McNabb, but Meyer on the left boards holds it. Meyer skates, throws it in front, Pavelski couldn't get it. Burns does, shoots one, it's blocked, but Burns will keep it in. Sends it in deep again. Side of the Vegas goal, nobody there to get it. Good job by Schmidt to poke it away from both Tierney and Meyer. And that's just fatigue right there on the part of the Sharks forwards. Coming in now, Vegas a chance, sending it toward the net from the far side. Turnaround shot by Neal, stick save made by Jones. Sent back toward the point, but it's out to center. Vegas stops it there at the red line, and a back skating Englund waits for the changes, but now Hurdle steals it. Oh boy, he almost scooted by as he tried to settle it. Englund recovered it. Bodker's in front of the net looking for the pass. Gets high sticked. A penalty is coming up to Vegas in overtime number two. Mikhail Bodker draws the penalty, and another critical moment in this second overtime occurs at 1:35.
6: Yeah, right there, an official right there on the scene. 5 feet from it, saw that stick make contact.
1: Shea Theodore is the man who's penalized, going to the box. Good news, bad news on that is that he gets a 2-minute rest if they can kill this off. He just got chopped down.
6: Yeah, that was a pretty good high stick there, and Walker took a right square to the face, but I loved what he did. Luckily, he got his shoulder pad a little bit in the way there. It took a little bit of that heat of that thrust of the stick of Theodore. Finally caught him in the chin, and creates a power play now for San Jose.
1: Well, this is huge. The Sharks come out on the power play in overtime. Draw lost there by Hurdle. That's going to give Vegas the chance to clear, and they do. Not the way you want to start.
6: Yeah, Kevin LeBanc just is going to have to get stronger without question.
1: Here comes Brent Burns on the rush to center. Throws it on the left. Perfect pass. Couture gains zone entry. Fakes the drop, guns it around the boards behind the net. LeBanc stops on the point. Carries into the circle, wants to drop it back. was dangerous, but Couture kept it in. Return LeBanc, carries into the right circle, shoots one, save made, loose in front, poked at, and it's fired off of the defense and the goaltender, and it bounced out of the zone.
6: Wow, then looked like Hurdle took a pretty good shot from McNabb there in front of the net, a cross check.
1: LeBanc settles it on the right boards in neutral territory and circles back. Sharks on the power play in overtime. LeBanc nearly gave it away. Fired it off the right boards and did give it away, and Vegas able to clear with McNabb getting it the length of the ice. Martin Jones couldn't make the play behind the net. That'll be stopped by Burns behind the goal. And the Sharks have a minute to go in their power play in the second overtime period. Here's Botker whirling away from Riley Smith. Botker, who drew the penalty, leads it on the left for Tierney. Gains zone entry, spins it around. Donskoy's on the ice. Donskoy working for it behind the goal line. Pass left boards, Tierney to the point. Burns, he shoots, save made, rebound. Not cleared out. Burns keeps in well. Throws to Tierney, takes the shot, goes to Donskoy, side of the goal, knocked down in front. Where is it? It's back behind the goal line, and Donskoy trying to center it. Watch it ricochet off the skates of Botker. Donskoy really battling, digs it free to Tierney. Uh-oh, Tierney bad pass up to the point, nobody there, it's out of the zone. 20 seconds on the power play. One more rush for the Sharks as Meyer protects, turns, shoots, stick save made there by goaltender Fleury. Kept in by the Sharks, near side. Sent off the boards by Tierney, but intercepted, cleared by McNabb, and that'll basically be it for the Sharks' power play. Oh, Dylan DeMello knocked down to the ice there by Carpenter.
6: That was a trip, but not going to get penalty. That call there. No, you're not going to get that.
1: But the Sharks have the puck, luckily. It's back to even strength. San Jose's Fair sends it forward, and unfortunately, it's going to be icing. The good thing is that nobody's really all that tired here because they all just jumped on the ice at the conclusion of that Sharks power play.
6: Yeah, I think that's the first time Fair's been out here in this double overtime and trying to make a pass. Goes, leans on a little bit too hard and gets it up in the air and goes down for icing.
1: Okay, Eric Fair's big and strong, right? He's got to win this faceoff right side of Martin Jones. 16-16 left in OT. Clean faceoff win for Fair, but they blow it dead. Apparently the linesman Devin Berg didn't like something, and so they'll do it again. Eric Howler going up against him. Fair reverses his hand, tries to win the draw. Can he get it? Oh boy, that was close, but Fair blocks a shot attempt by Neal and skates out. Sharks moving from left to right in OT. Fair to the red line, backhands winning and immediately goes for the change. Vegas on the attack, sends it up the right side. Here's the play down to Neal. One-on-one against Vlasic. Neal puts on the brakes as he goes to the corner. Centered in front there by Halda. And Perron was there, but it got barely deflected. Not out yet, though. Shot by Miller. Blocked by Vlasic in front. Settled on the rebound, and the Sharks dish it out. Here's the pass. Carlson going over to the right side, and Justin Braun has for San Jose. He knows nobody's there with him, so he goes on the rush in deep into the Vegas zone. Now he's got some support from Pavelski, but Merrill and Miller are both there behind the goal, and they are really scrambling for it as the clock continues to tick in this second overtime period. Pavelski reached in and digs it free. Meyer holds it, reverses behind the net. Now Merrill goes against Braun again, who's in deep. Meyer behind the goal line, digs it loose. Couture kept it in. Gets the tip back from Pavelski. Meyer behind the net. Walks into the corner, into the left circle. Sharks are changing. Hands off to Donskoy, who's out there, but he got hit hard. Now a turnover. Donskoy got it in front. Couldn't get the pass from Couture. In control of his stick. Vegas can't clear it out. Meyer keeps it in. Meyer goes to the front of the net, throws it toward the goal. Blocked there by Miller, and a penalty is coming up. Timo Meyer got hooked, and the Sharks go back on the power play. And Meyer is crumpled to the ice.
6: They're going to call this on Howla. It should be on Perron. Perron's the guy that hooks Meyer down.
1: Perron did it, and they're going to send Merrill in.
6: Wow, they got the wrong guy.
1: Get the right guy, as they say. 5:05 of OT. The Sharks don't care. They've got the power play.
6: I guess Merrill did hook him a little bit on the hands and got him there underneath the arm. It came right up and hit parallel.
1: So they did get the right guy?
6: Yeah, they got the right guy. And originally I saw Perron from behind.
1: Could have been Perron.
6: But he was kind of lifting the stick.
1: Yep.
6: I thought he was on the hand as well.
1: Yep.
6: But what a play by Timo Meyer. As you can see both guys in there. I'm sorry, I'm saying both guys. You can see it, but watching a replay of it as he was cutting to the net.
1: Big face-off, right side of Fleury. We're in the second overtime period here in Vegas. Sharks on the power play. They win the draw. Burns on the point, dishes to LeBanc. He's got it on the right circle. He stick handles. He throws to his left. Shot by Couture. He scores! In double overtime, Logan Couture wins it for the Sharks. And San Jose has their first win in this second round playoff series.
6: Well, Kevin LeBanc
7: unbelievable patience, and that's why Pete DeBoer continues to put him out on the ice to make plays. And he sells it, walks in. You think he's going to shoot. You think he's going to shoot. You think he's going to shoot. He doesn't. He threads the needle through the tops of the circles over to Couture, and he patiently gathered it. He knew that there was no way the goaltender was going to be able to get over there, Fleury, and he buries it on him, and the San Jose Sharks come out with a split in Vegas.
1: That is as big a win as you can expect against the team that finished in first place in the division. And the San Jose Sharks victorious. A close moment in the first overtime period. A review. An apparent Jonathan Marchessault goal. Disallowed by the situation room because of goalie interference. And then, at the 5:13 mark of overtime, Logan Couture's fourth goal of the playoffs and second of the night is the game winner. This series is tied at one win apiece. Sharks 4, Vegas 3. Stand by, we got more coming up on the San Jose Sharks Radio Network.
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1: I'm Dan Rusinowski, along with a very, very happy group of broadcasters. Brett Hedekin with us on our Sharks Extra program. We had David Manley and Randy Hahn here. A monumental victory for the San Jose Sharks as Logan Couture's second goal of the game comes at 5:13 of the second overtime period. The Sharks have evened the series, one win apiece, with a 4-3 victory in Game 2 in Las Vegas, Nevada. Let's go to the Sharks locker room. We're defensively oriented, but a big centerman, but a big part of this game. Eric Fair is with us with Brett.
9: Fairsey, hey, thanks so much for taking the time after this unbelievable game. You guys go down 2-0, but you battle back there in that second period. What a second that was. What did it feel like from ice level?
10: I thought it was great for us, the way we responded. I thought we had some good ozone shifts and, you know, really started to tilt the ice a little bit and get some good opportunities.
9: Well, in overtime, that first one, you gave up some chances. You give up the goal that was disallowed. What went through the mind there when that happened from down at ice level?
10: So come from behind the net, and it looked like he caught his blocker. And I think if the play would have continued for a little bit longer and Jonesy could have recovered, I think it would have been a different story. But, you know, he couldn't get back into his net, and it looked like, you know, the way goalie interference should be called.
9: Well, you get the call there in overtime, the high stick on Mikhail Bodker, and Kevin LeBanc gets that puck on his stick. Talk about his pass that he made over to Logan Couture and the finish for the double overtime win to put you guys right back in the series here.
10: Well, the guys just kept putting pressure on their D, and you know, that was the second power play we had there, where the guys you know, were just battling and making them work. And you know, I think Timo drew that one, and it was a great play by those guys. They had a really long shift in the zone there, where they had some good chances, and you know, we were really starting to tire them out.
9: Well, last question, we'll let you get ready to get on that plane, but you guys made some adjustments yesterday in practice. I saw a lot of the adjustments and what you practiced really get executed in the game. Are you happy about the game plan going in and your execution?
10: Yeah, I thought we did a much better job. You know, without giving too many secrets away, you know, we made them make plays, and you know, we didn't give them a lot of open ice, and I think that's a recipe for success in the playoffs.
9: Well, Eric, hey, congratulations getting that split here in Vegas. Go get some rest, and we'll see you in Game 3 back in San Jose.
10: Thank you. Have a good night.
9: Eric Fair, beautiful job from him here tonight. The big body making a lot of smart plays. San Jose Sharks, they come out on top in double overtime. Logan Couture, power play goal 4-3, and we got an even series headed back to San Jose.
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1: Time now for our Sharks instant replay presented by BMW. San Jose Sharks with an historic double overtime victory in Game 2 against the Vegas Golden Knights. And the man who got the game-winning goal in the regular season against Vegas, Logan Couture, pots the winner here tonight. Here's how it all happened, though, this evening. Vegas got on the board with a couple of goals by William Karlsson that, against some earlier editions of Sharks teams in history, might have been really demoralizing. Karlsson got his second goal to the playoffs from Miller and Schmidt at 17:58 to make it 1-0 in the first period, in spite of the fact that the Sharks outshot the Vegas Golden Knights 9-5. The Sharks' adjustments that they made from Game 1 continued in the second period, but 26 seconds into the second frame, William Karlsson's second goal, his third of the playoffs, from Riley Smith, made it a 2-0 Vegas hole. And that was a big one to dig out. But the Sharks would begin to dig out when they got on the power play, and at 2 minutes of the second period, Brent Burns got the Sharks on the board for the first time, one to dig out. But the Sharks would begin to dig out when they got on the power play, and at 2 minutes of the second period, Brent Burns got the Sharks on the board.

0: the regular season. Would you believe that the Sharks scored two 4-on-4 goals tonight? The first one came at 11:08 when Logan Couture got a beautiful feed from Tomas Hertl.
1: Throws it toward the goal. Stick save. Loose there for Fleury. Demento keeps pursuing. Knocks it free behind the net. And now Hertl turns away from his check. In front. Couture. Score! Logan Couture ties the game. That was a great bit of teamwork. First by Demento's pursuit. Then by Hertl's turnaround play. And then by Logan Couture's finish. Couture makes it 2-2 with 8:52 to go in the second in game two.
0: Boy, what a goal by Logan Couture. Brilliant pass by Tomas Hertl. And too bad that Dylan Demento did not get an assist, but it was his pressure that forced the play. It went off the Vegas defense, and then that was all Hertl to Couture, and the Sharks were even 2-2 with that 4-on-4 goal. Then San Jose would take the 3-2 lead, and it was another 4-on-4 goal and another one for Brent Burns.
1: Off the faceoff now. Puck is grabbed by Burns. Cuts behind the net. Wraparound. He scores! Brent Burns skated behind the net and wrapped it around on Fleury to the near side. Brent Burns has struck, and the Sharks lead 3-2.
0: Vegas tried to challenge that goal because Timo Meier was pushed into goaltender Marc-Andre Fleury partially, but they ruled that it was not goaltender interference, and the Sharks got their first break of the night. Burns is third, second goal of the game. Meier and Pavelski assisting. Sharks 3, Vegas 2 at the end of two periods of play. In the third period, Vegas would tie the game at 6:32 when Nate Schmidt picked up his first goal to the playoffs. And you might think that maybe Martin Jones could have had that shot from the point, but also Melker Karlsson left some space there to get the puck through. And that little space was enough for Nate Schmidt, who got passes from Shea Theodore and Erik Haula to tie this game and force overtime. In the first overtime period, Vegas outshot the Sharks 9-8. A couple of great chances. Barkley Goodrow a breakaway, and on the other side of the ice, James Neal, some unbelievable chances as well. But everybody in goal was equal to the task. Marc-Andre Fleury for Vegas and Martin Jones for San Jose. And then we came to the second overtime period. And the Sharks got the benefit of a power play when John Merrill got a hooking call at 5:05, setting up for the game-winning play by Logan Couture just seconds later.
1: They win the draw. Burns on the point, dishes to the bank. He's got it on the right circle. He stick handles. He throws to his left. Shot back Couture. He scores! In double overtime, Logan Couture wins it for the Sharks. And San Jose has their first win in this second round playoff series.
0: How dramatic was that?
2: Incredible. Just thinking back of LeBanc's game, a couple of the power plays where he turned the puck over. But you know what? Pete DeBoer trusts him and puts him out there because he's able to make plays. He's got a short memory. He doesn't remember the plays that he makes that were not the right way. He comes out there, executes in double overtime. And I'm telling you what, folks, he sold it so much that Fleury bit. Everybody bit on the shot. And then he threaded over to Couture. And Couture yesterday in practice, sniping, very focused. We saw it. We talked about it before the game. He gets the chance with the puck on his stick. He leaves no chance. He puts it in the back and gets the 4-3 overtime winner.
0: As we said, Logan Couture had an overtime goal against Vegas in the regular season, and he gets one in the playoffs. This one was his second goal of the game and fourth goal of the postseason, assisted by Kevin LeBanc and Brent Burns. And how about Burns? He 2 goals and 1 assist. The big guy got mad a couple times tonight and made a difference.
2: Yeah, they poked the bear a little bit, and they woke him up, and he started getting more physical, and I love that with Brent Burns. He starts to make guys pay a price in the defensive zone. You know, and when he does that, that allows him to spend less time there because guys are on their back and they go the other way, and then he becomes the sniper down at the other end.
0: Final score, the Sharks 4 and the Vegas Golden Knights 3 in double overtime. Time now for the three stars of the game presented by San Jose's Environmental Services. 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And with the three stars, here's Brett.
2: Well, number three star tonight, Brent Burns. Without question, a couple of goals by him. Had the assist on the winning goal and just an overall solid game by him. William Karlsson had the first 2 goals for the Vegas Golden Knights. And, boy, that second one he got at the start, 26 seconds into that second period, boy, that felt like a dagger. But they came back with that Burns goal to make it 2-1. But William Karlsson is your number two star. Logan Couture, what a night he had. He had the game winner there and added a couple assists as well. But I'll tell you what a game he had. No, he didn't have any assists.
0: Two goals.
2: What am I thinking here? But what a play and what a shot by Logan.
0: But now it's on to game number three. And SAP Center certainly has been challenged by the atmosphere here, but we know it's going to be rocking and rolling on Monday.
2: Can't wait. 7-0, they got embarrassed.

0: They got fed. Golden Knights moving up and down, really skated them into the ground. And what a response by the Sharks.
1: We'd like to thank everybody for tuning in to our Sharks playoff broadcast and remind you that every time the Sharks are on the ice, we're on the radio. Thanks so much for staying with us through a couple of overtimes, and this sounds like it's the beginning of a fabulous playoff series in round number two. Our statistician for tonight's game was Herman Sonneman. 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Our director of research is Big John Bonacera, and our studio engineer at Network Central is Brian Welsh. For Brett Hedekin, for David Maley, and Randy Hahn, I'm Dan Rusinowski reminding you once again of the final score. The San Jose Sharks 4 and the Vegas Golden Knights 3. The series is tied at one win apiece, and it shifts to the Bay Area to SAP Center. That'll be on Monday. 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It's going to be an exciting one. Until then, thanks a lot for being with us. So long from Las Vegas, Nevada.
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1: 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I'm Dan Rusinowski. 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
1: Hello, Sharks fans. I'm Dan Rusinowski. On this episode of Classic Sharks, we take you back to April the 28th, 2018. Game 2 of a best-of-7 between the San Jose Sharks and the Vegas Golden Knights. This was the game that the Sharks played in Vegas after they had lost Game 1 7-0. Logan Couture would showcase his big game capabilities, and the Sharks would win a classic in double overtime. Let's go back to that date in Sharks history. San Jose in Game 2 against Vegas in 2018. Right now on the San Jose Sharks Audio Network. Last season, the San Jose Sharks beat the Edmonton Oilers 7-0 in a playoff game, and they lost the series. The Sharks lost by that same 7-0 count to the Vegas Golden Knights in Game 1 just a couple of evenings ago. What does that mean? That the Sharks are going to win the series? Well, it's a long ways away from that, but it just goes to show you that each game is a new entity. And the San Jose Sharks are facing that without the prospects of Evander Kane in the lineup and much, much more. It's going to be pretty intense, and it's going to be exciting. Join us for Game 2 right now on the San Jose Sharks Radio Network.
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1: From T-Mobile Arena in Las Vegas, Nevada, it's time for game number 2 and redemption for San Jose Sharks hockey. I'm Dan Rusinowski, along with Brett Hedekin and David Maley, on this expanded edition of Sharks Warm-Up, presented by Solar for America. Gentlemen, the San Jose Sharks had a stinkeroo in game number 1. They were absolutely blown out, outplayed in every facet of the game from start to finish, beginning with Brett Hedekin. What's the story here?
0: Well, you got to have a short memory in the playoffs. Whether you win a game or lose by 7 and get, you know, in some cases, embarrassed like they did,
6: yep.
0: You've got to find a way to just cut it off. You've got to find a way to understand what was working, what wasn't working, obviously, and what you could do to address it in practice. Talk about it as a team and come back. Find your leg somewhere between that last ring of the bell and find out how you're going to get your legs going here for game 2. And working on the things that you didn't practice to address to try to get your offense sparked here in game 2.
6: No, I agree with you. We talked about it in the drills that they were doing in practice, trying to stretch the zone, try to interfere a little bit with the defenseman, the first forward without the puck, and trying to back their D off. I thought it was a good drill. We both agreed that, you know, if they do things like that in tonight's game, just push their D on the neutral zone a little bit more. They're going to have more success entering the zone. And really, it's going to come down to getting out of their own zone a lot cleaner. They've got to work on that, be sharper. When you get beat like you did, like they did, and I'm sure you've been on that end of a game. I know I have. You know, you're thinking about it from the second, you know, the game ends to the second before the game starts. And you're bitter. You're humiliated. You want to, you know, bounce back individually and as a team. So I'm looking for, like we talked about, boy, the first 5 minutes of this game is going to be so critical.
0: And I think just to add to that, Dan, and what Males is talking about, we're looking at the neutral zone tonight as the huge key to this game. A lot of the goals that the Vegas Golden Knights scored were off the rush.
6: Yep.
0: They were on that attack by the turnover that happened by the San Jose Sharks in the neutral zone. So driving that forward through the middle of the ice for the San Jose Sharks to drive their D back will allow the second and third forward coming through the neutral zone to make plays, better plays, entering the offensive zone. Hopefully that will set up the other things they worked on, which is the cycle down in the offensive zone and others. But it really is going to be pivotal tonight if the Sharks can manage the puck through the neutral zone.
1: It's really been a fascinating process because in a lot of team defensive postures, they flip the puck in the air. We've seen the Sharks do that back from the Pittsburgh Penguins final series from 2016. But that doesn't work against this team. Why?
0: Well, they have mobile D and they back pressure so well. The thing is, you're trying to flip it out there and you're trying to attack their defense as they're trying to grab the puck down, as the Sharks like to do a lot, flip that puck out into the neutral zone and put pressure on them as you're flying the zone. It just hasn't worked with this team. We saw it earlier in the year. They tried to use that play. It didn't work because they're 6 mobile D. And unfortunately, they had to try a new attack, which was really driving through the middle of the ice to give those other forwards a chance to handle the puck a little bit better.
6: Yeah, I mean, that's that play that Vegas was real successful with all game, just bounce pass hard up the boards to a forward and then a pass back to another forward that's coming up with speed. The Sharks didn't practice that, but they use that a lot, just coming out of the zone. If that middle short pass isn't there, they try to fire it up the boards to that winger that's out, you know, outside the D, or, you know, inside the D, try to get that inside body position. That's such a critical one-on-one battle, right? If the D steps up, that forward really has to either chip it by there in the neutral zone, pass the D to a forward going down, you know, with speed in behind him. And so, you know, but it really has a lot to do, that neutral zone has a lot to do with the setup of the Sharks zone in and of itself. And you have to take your hat off to the 5-on-5 play that Vegas had in the first game, just getting in the zone and staying inside the zone.
1: I'm only going to say this once. The score in game number 1 was 7-0. The Vegas Golden Knights scored four times in the first period and were in control all the rest of the way. But let's go back in history in San Jose Sharks hockey in the playoffs to give a little light, or maybe at the end of the tunnel, or maybe a little bit of a silver lining in a dark cloud. Because last year, the San Jose Sharks won a game 7-0 against the Edmonton Oilers in the playoffs. They lost the series. They lost a game 9-2 back in 1995 to the Calgary Flames. They won the series. So it just goes to show you that anything can happen. And players in the locker room were talking about that, especially after this practice session that you guys were both referencing. Mark-Edouard Vlasic was discussing it from a perspective of knowing exactly what went wrong in game number one and what needs to be better.
7: Well, we're ready to go. We had to do video, we had to practice, but we didn't need to do that in order for us to be better. We know what we have to do, and we'll be ready to go.
1: But one thing that they got out of the practice was basically cleaning the slate, forgetting about the score of the game that I'm not going to give any more on this broadcast, and according to Mikhail Botker, to get back to basics.
8: Yeah, I think it's a playoff series, obviously. It's best of seven, so they won one, and we lost, and they're up 1-0, and you just gotta move on from that. I think just getting in game two mentality and just getting into to the hard work you have to do to be successful and getting back to Sharks hockey, I think it's real important.
1: One thing the Sharks are going to have to do differently is be without Evander Kane. He was suspended by the NHL yesterday because of the cross-check to the head of Pierre-Édouard Bellemare of the Vegas Golden Knights. First with David Mailey, let's get your thoughts on that situation and what the Sharks have to deal with up front.
6: Well, I think it's tough no matter what, you know, if you lose a guy that's a regular player. And I think Evander Kane is a special player. Coming to the Sharks, he changed the dynamic of this team. They went on a run, and he was a huge part of that. So having him on a lineup is going to be tough, but we talked about it earlier this morning, just about how this team has been so resilient all year with Thornton going down, with, you know, the beginning of the season, Marlowe not there. How are you going to, you know, make up for 30 goals? And you see the guys that have the Timo Meyers, we talk about the Chris Cherneys, the guys that have stepped up their game. Well, every single player has to step up their game a little bit more, ratchet it up a little bit more without having Evander Kane in the lineup.
0: Well, and then somebody's going to have to fill that hole. That's the next phase. And estimation is, and what you had said, Dan, potentially is that it could be Barkley Goodrow, and that looks to be the case. They thought that Timo Meier then would slide up to that top line with Pavelski and Donskoy. So you'll see some line shuffling. I think, you know, getting Barkley Goodrow an opportunity, a big body. He can handle the physicality from the big forwards right now of the Vegas Golden Knights. So I think it's a great move to have him in here to see if he can really add and maybe give a jolt of physicality on our side.
1: Remember, he had the broken finger, so it wasn't as if he wasn't working out his legs the last couple of weeks when he hasn't been playing. And Goodrow told me today that he's pretty excited about the opportunity to get back in tonight.
9: It's been a while since I played, so I'm you know, looking forward to get back in. It's a huge game for us. We you know, we have a lot to fix from last game, so it should be fun. And you know, we're looking to play a lot better for sure.
1: And Goodrow also echoed the thoughts of both David and Brett here in the broadcast booth by saying he's not Evander Kane, but there's a lot of resiliency in the room to deal with the loss.
9: Yeah, I think you know, the coaches do a good job of keeping us ready, keeping us in game shape. But you know, it's might take a shift to find my legs and you know, calm my emotions, but it's should be fun. I'm really excited.
1: I like the way he's approaching this, and obviously he's been working really hard with the assistant coaches in practice, and he's had a spirited attitude about it over the course of this time that he's been out. But you guys both know, when you got to come back in, and it's playoff hockey, not regular season hockey, it's a different challenge entirely.
6: Well, I think it is, but I was super impressed with his practice. He has phenomenal jump. He's ready to go. I mean, I comparing him with the other guys in the team, the up and down and his skating, his stride, but he's ready to go. I'm excited to see him, and I agree with Brett. He will be able to handle James Neal, the bigger forwards, their defense. He's a physical player. He's great. He's got great balance in the corners. So I'm excited to see him play.
0: Yeah, you know what? Great points by Mails, and I think if you look at his – his first 5 minutes of this hockey game, his first couple of shifts, probably be pretty short.
6: Yeah.
0: He's not going to be overextending himself.
6: Hopefully
0: he doesn't overextend himself and keep himself out on the ice too long. But I think get out there, like he even said it, I got to control really the way I'm breathing and just kind of thinking about making sure that you're not getting too amped up. You got to really stay within your game, but be be real smart about your shift change.
1: What that tells you is that Barkley Goodrow is prepared for this game number two. And I want to ask you, Brett, about your observation from practice yesterday of what you saw in number 39, Logan Couture, and the way that he was working on his game.
0: Yeah, I really loved his practice. And, you know, when you see a guy like Logan, he's when he has an off night, and let's call it what it is, it was an off night for game one.
6: Yep.
0: I didn't think his line played well at all, and really he led the way. But what does he do the next day is he comes back to work. And he was sharp. His skating strides were purposeful. He was snapping the puck and going and beating goaltenders. And that's what we love to see. Logan Couture on the power play for me, they're going to take everybody away, and they seem to be giving him the half-wall puck. And then they let him come in like he likes to do and shoot the puck, and then they're taking it away. But when he starts to shoot and score goals, he's a dangerous player out there. We saw him sharp in practice. I hope he can replicate here tonight in game two.
6: Well, I agree with you. You know, he has to be sharp. You talked about it this morning. The big guys have to show up. You know, you see it across in all the other playoffs. You know, the top two lines of the Sharks have to show up tonight, have to put the puck behind Marc-Andre Fleury. And I'd even have to, you know, throw – I think you're only as good as your line mates when you're a center. Mikhail Botker didn't have the legs, didn't have his normal jets. You could see it. It's maybe the first game in a long a while that we haven't seen him with at least his jets, right? He's got the wheels, and he just didn't have them. So I think that line was hurting all the way across the board. I thought Tomas Hertl played pretty good. You know, he won a lot of one-on-one battles, but all in all, you know, if there's only one guy on the line really
0: driving
6: it, it's tough. You got to have all three guys.
1: That's the scene set here from T-Mobile Arena in Las Vegas, Nevada. Our Solar for America Sharks warm-up show continues in a moment as we've got lots of great stuff upcoming. Brett Hedekin will have the keys to the game and much more. So stay tuned on the San Jose Sharks Radio Network.
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1: It's time for the roster report brought to you by Kaiser Permanente, team physicians of the San Jose Sharks. Well, when you lose 7-0, obviously, you make a couple of lineup changes. But one was forced upon the San Jose Sharks by the Department of Player Safety of the NHL because Evander Kane was suspended following the incident involving Pierre-Édouard Bellemare of the Vegas Golden Knights in game number one. So Kane is out, and what does that mean for the Sharks lineup? Well, Brett Hedekin, it looks as if we're going to see Barkley Goodrow in, as we discussed earlier in the show. But where do they all go? Very interesting note, Timo Meier, who's had a lot of top six time this year, goes back on the left side with Joe Pavelski and Jonas Donskoy.
0: Yeah, and then they'll put Barkley Goodrow there on that fourth line with Melker Carlson and Eric Fair. And so that means Marcus Sorensen will then take the spot where Timo Meier vacated to go up there for Evander Kane and Hilt. So Sorensen will be with Tierney and LeBanc.
1: Sharks defense is looking the same. Joakim Ryan was doing a little extra skating this morning. So Paul Martin remains on that defense with Brent Burns. And that says something that Pete DeBoer has done with his veteran players for much of the year after disappointing losses. Throwing them right back in there and saying, go to it.
0: Well, it kind of goes to what we referenced at the end of the game, Dan, and the fact that, do you want to change the lineup? Well, sometimes that's not going to help you in a scenario like this where you're just finally getting up to speed of what the transition between the Anaheim series was and what the Vegas pace has been. So you want these guys that hadn't adapted to that pace back in that game now that they're up to that pace. So, yeah, that's why you're getting that only one change here in tonight's game.
1: Lifetime when the San Jose Sharks trail a series 1-0. Obviously, it favors the opponent. San Jose has come back to win 5 times in their history after losing the first game of a series, but they've lost 12 series. And in round number two, they have an 0-4 series record when down 1-0. In game number two of the St. Louis Blues series in the Western Conference Final in 2016, the Sharks came back to win that one 4-0. At St. Louis, and that's the kind of game they're going to need tonight here against this Vegas team that is keeping the pucks out of the net. Most amazingly, Marc-Andre Fleury has stopped all but one shot. He has a 98.9 save percentage in this building. I still can't believe how good he's been.
0: He's been incredible, and I think going back to what our first segment was here in our pregame warm-up, Dan, the fact that the Sharks were working a lot on that shot rebound, coming down either the left or right side, shooting for his pads, where it's going to kick out to the guy driving on the other side. So I'm really anticipating. I'm looking forward to seeing what they're going to do tonight, the Sharks, to try to get something behind Fleury.
1: Martin Jones needs the win, and he gave up 5 goals on 13 shots in a little over a period of action. He's going to need to be much better than that. Head coach Pete DeBoer has been working on a lot of things in practice. When we come back, we'll have Coach's Chalkboard on the Sharks Radio Network.
2: The San Jose Sharks Radio Network presents Coach's Chalkboard with Peter DeBoer. A preview of the game with the Sharks head coach. 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
1: Welcome to Game 2, Coach's Chalkboard. I'm Dan Rusinowski, along with Sharks head coach Pete DeBoer. Pete, after you've had disappointing losses before, as you did in Game 1, your team's leadership has been really great at bouncing back. Did the spirited practice yesterday that you have go a long way into just sort of resetting everything?
7: Well, I think we have a pretty good routine after a win or a loss of kind of evaluating where our game was and what we need to fix and getting back to work at it. So I think our group's pretty good at resetting and trying to fix some of the things that we didn't do well.
1: You don't have Evander Kane for this game, so what are you looking for and who you decide to replace him in the roster?
7: Well, it's next man up for us. You know, we've got some good options here with Goodrow and Ward and Hansen, so we do have some depth, and we've got to find a way. Obviously, Evander's a big hole, but we played without Evander for most of the season and still found a way to get 100 points. So, we've got enough guys here to get the job done.
1: Right, and even after he was here, he missed a game. You beat a playoff team before the season ended, so you've had a simulation for that. Is it essentially just getting back to your game, and when you play your game, you're just fine against this team?
7: Yeah, well, I mean, you know, I think they're a good team. They're very good at home. Their home record speaks for itself, and they had 110 points this year. So this is a big task, and we're going to have to be very good here in order to win a game tonight.
1: Tell us about the leadership group in your team and how calm they are. Even a guy like Joe Thornton being in the locker room and his presence being there to be available to help these guys.
7: Yeah, Jumbo being around is awesome. You know, he keeps the group loose but focused. He's the hardest working guy on the ice when he's out there. He's the first to practice. He leads by example even when he's not in the lineup for us. And, that's really important for especially the young players around here.
1: Key game perhaps for you?
7: Well, I don't know. I mean, there's a lot of things we have to do well. So, we want to get off to a good start. I think the first 10 minutes is real critical.
1: It's the Sharks against the Golden Knights. Game 2's next on the Sharks Radio Network.
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10: Classic to Sean Tipton, but score! 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
1: From T-Mobile Arena in Las Vegas, Nevada, the entertainment capital of the world, we've got San Jose Sharks, Vegas Golden Knights hockey, and what a raucous atmosphere in this city ever since the Sharks arrived. Hi, everybody. I'm Dan Rusinowski along with Brett Hedekin. And Eddie, the Sharks are coming off a disappointing loss in Game 1, but we kept referencing in our Solar for America Sharks warm-up show the great practice they had yesterday and the resiliency and the ability of this team to bounce back.
0: Yeah, I like what the coaching staff does, Dan. What they typically do on the next day is they come in early and they watch the film together. They all sit down as a staff and they go through that film and they start to talk to one another, figure out what are the keys to finding a way to break through. And I love that then they get all on the same page and then they think about what they're going to do in practice and they're going to then apply that, what they learned from the video, to kind of tackle what they need to and then go out and execute that. I thought what they had in practice was tremendous. I thought they played with pace. They played with purpose. They tried to do a few things that to manage what the Vegas Golden Knights were doing to try to find ways to break through that. So I'm looking forward here to see if they can apply it what they did in practice.
1: In round two, game two, lifetime, the San Jose Sharks have never won a game on the road. They are 0-6 in Game 2 lifetime when they played away from SAP Center. But you may remember one of those games. They trailed St. Louis was 1-0 in the 2016 Western Conference final round. They won game 2-4-0, and that's the kind of an effort that they need, although that was the Western Conference final, not round number 2. Stand by, we got more coming up. In the NHL earlier, the San Jose Sharks watched another game occur. Boston 6, Tampa Bay 2. Brett, your thoughts on that Bruins stomping of a great Tampa Bay Lightning team, including Skategate with Tuukka Rask.
0: Yeah, that was interesting. Tuukka Rask took a shot off the end of his skate blade, and with the new NHL, we've seen that with the technology penalty on a slash on a stick when it breaks. Well, with the new NHL, these players have blades that can come off if you just press a trigger, if you will, and if they lose an edge, they can pop a new one in. Well, Tuukka Rask took a shot off the end of the skate, and the blade came off in the middle of play and allowed a goal to go by him from a shot from the point. He was in arms. He actually threw that skate blade after he grabbed it, threw it up against the boards. He's lucky he didn't get a penalty, but it didn't affect him. They came back in the third and dominated and won that game. So I thought the Tampa Bay Lightning looked sharp, Dan, but that just goes to show you sometimes a goaltender can steal it. I thought Rask was the difference.
1: As I mentioned, the Sharks have never won a game on the road in game 2 of the second round, but it's even more ominous if they lose this game tonight. What's at stake? San Jose has a lifetime 0-11 series record when trailing 2-0 in a playoff series. Most recently, 2013 against LA, they lost that game 4-3. They lost that series in 7. And so you could say this is a rather pivotal contest, and it's going to be pitiful if that happens to them.
0: Well, I mean, Look, you've got to bounce back. You got to play better if you're the Sharks, and they know that. I'm not telling you anything that you don't know, folks home listening to this, but, you know, I've been down 0-2 in a series and come back and won the next 4. So I don't care what the stats say. If you've got the right people in that locker room to make a difference and look at each other and say, hey, let's do this, let's hunker down and play better. And sometimes it's a shift. Sometimes it's a hit. Sometimes it's a deflected goal. And sometimes it's an injury on the other team that all of a sudden sparks some confidence. You never know when it is, that one moment that might change the series. So you can't think about the stats. You can't think about any of that. You got to think about that next shift and what you're doing out there.
1: The Sharks will be without the services of Evander Kane, and that is a big, big loss. They have Barkley Goodrow in the lineup, but no Evander Kane is quite a big deal. Mikkel Botker talked about that earlier today and mentioned that the Sharks have the ability to revolve and rinse and repeat.
8: I think you'll miss his speed, obviously, his size, and he's been real productive for us since he came over, really. So I think we'll miss that, but there's an opportunity for other guys to step up and take a bigger role, and it's next man up mentality. It's an opportunity for us to go into Vegas and win game 2, and we got to pounce on that, and we got to kind of come out and play a good game.
1: Well, they've got to be better in the transition game, Brett, because that's what really killed the Sharks in game 1.
0: Yeah, it was the transition at the neutral zone, and too many turnovers, pucks not really being put in the offensive zone in the right areas. And when I say about the right areas, you can't put that puck behind the goaltender in the trapezoid, Dan, on a dump puck. You just can't. You got to put it in the corners, allow yourself to get in on the forecheck, and start a little bit of zone time. Just not enough zone time. They transitioned, came back, and killed the Sharks.
1: Mikkel Botker acknowledged that and says that this is a different series than the Anaheim Ducks series.
8: Yeah, I think it's two completely different teams. Anaheim grinded down low, and these guys come flying through the neutral zone. So it's two very different teams, but we just got to adjust a few things that we didn't do well. And I think our style of play and their style of play is made for a good match in these games. And obviously, we just got to continue on listening and doing what we can to be successful. And hopefully we come out today with a different attitude and show that we're ready to play tonight.
1: Of course, the Vegas Golden Knights have something to say about that, as does this raucous crowd here at T-Mobile Arena. Colin Miller, who got his first career playoff goal in game number 1, says that he understands what's at stake, and so do his teammates.
11: It's huge. I mean, obviously going back there 1-1 or 2-0 is a big difference. So we know they'll be coming tonight. I mean, obviously they didn't have their best the other night, so we'll just have to be ready and respond.
1: Miller also notes that he's pretty happy with the way that he and his Vegas defensemen are playing in front of Marc-Andre Fleury.
11: Obviously, I mean, you're not really focusing too much on your own game at this point in the series. You know, you're really, you know, just trying to go out there and do whatever you can to help the team. And I think you know, it's gone well for our whole back end, and we've been able to, you know, contribute a little bit in the offense, and we've done a good job of shutting them down as well.
1: When we come back, we've got more coming up here from Vegas. Game 2 coverage continues on the San Jose Sharks Radio Network.
2: This broadcast is presented by authority of the San Jose Sharks solely for the private, non-commercial use of our radio audience. Any publication, reproduction, retransmission, or other use of the descriptions and accounts of this game without the express written consent of the San Jose Sharks is strictly prohibited.
1: It is almost time for hockey. Game 2 of the Best of 7 series. The San Jose Sharks and the Vegas Golden Knights on the ice. And boy, they're outdoing themselves, Brett, with the pregame presentation. And, of course, all of the excitement with this first-year team.
0: Yeah, I mean, this crowd is just on their feet, obviously. And it's been loud here in Game 1 and then replicating it here now in Game 2.
1: Well, right now, the players on the ice are getting set for the national anthems. And lights are all over the place. Indeed, they are chanting in the direction of Marc-Andre Fleury and the rest of the Golden Knights. Sharks hockey's been through this so many times before, but right now we go to Carnell Johnson at center ice for the national anthem.

0: Well, listen to this crowd here in Vegas. Their team is up on the Sharks 1-0, and there's anticipation in the air. They've never been here before in the second round, but the San Jose Sharks have, and San Jose definitely does not want to be down 2-0 in a best-of-seven series. They have failed to win a series each time that's happened, most recently 2013, when they lost to the Los Angeles Kings in 7 games. They have an 0-11 series record when trailing 2-0 in a best-of-seven series. And so here we go with the starting lineup, the Sharks and the Vegas Golden Knights. First things first for San Jose. It'll be Logan Couture, along with Tomas Hertl, Mikhail Botka up front. Justin Braun, Marc-Edouard Vlasic on defense in front of Martin Jones. And Brett, how about the Vegas Golden Knights?
1: Marc-Andre Fleury is going to start in goal. On defense, Shea Theodore with Derek Englund up front. William Karlsson will center. Riley Smith on his right. Jonathan Marchessault, the red-hot line from game one. And throughout this season series, boy, they got to shut this line down. Starts with this shift.
0: Referees are Eric Pervat and Kelly Sutherland as the puck is dropped. Johnny Murray and Devin Berg are the linesmen. And here we go. Martin Jones in goal to our left. Sharks skate from left to right. Moving down the right wing side, it's Bodker into the corner. Couture pokes at it, turns, sends it back to the point to Braun, who shoots, and that's tipped in front, but it just went wide. Cleared back out by Vegas. Could be a 2-on-1, but getting back, Justin Braun chipped it away from Riley Smith, and some forwards arrived on the scene in time on the far side of the ice. Tomas Hertl will drop it back to Vlasic deep in San Jose territory, and the Sharks make their first line change 35 seconds into this scoreless first period. Good check there by Braun, stepping up at the blue line, knocking the puck away from Vegas, but the Golden Knights take it back. Eric Halla has it on the left wing side, tries to tee it up and shoot it, but Brent Burns on the ice arrived at the nick of time and got a stick on that and deflected that shot from the left circle just wide of the goal. Just a minute gone by, period number one. Sharks making another line change as they want to be as efficient and as effective as possible against this Vegas team that has an unbelievable transition game. That was the main reason why the Sharks lost game one 7-0. Here come the Sharks to center. LeBanc has Burns on his right, but he tees up and fires. That's blocked by Brayden McNabb on defense. Burns was hoping for a rebound, and it looked as if that LeBanc was trying to shoot for that outer right pad as the Sharks practiced yesterday. Neutral zone play now for Vegas. They shoot one all the way down the ice, and will it be icing? Yes, it will be. The first sign that the Sharks have had an effective adjustment to what the Vegas Golden Knights threw at them.
1: Yeah, Kevin LeBanc got up there, got that neutral zone turnover, and crossed over the offensive blue line. And Brent Burns had jumped up in the play kind of as a little outlet to his right. He elected to shoot that. McNabb with a really solid block here because he was inside the top of the circle when he relieved that shot there and just didn't get through into Fleury.
0: Face off to Fleury's right. He's only given up one goal in the home rink in this playoff series. Off the faceoff now, dropped, controlled by Vegas. Alex Tucker with that great goal in game one, chips to center ice, but Pavelski flips on the left to Timo Meier. Meier walking in, getting the wrist shot away on the left, deflected wide. He gets it back in the right corner. Stick handles is the crown chance. Fed in front for Pavelski by Meier. Off his stick. Taken back now as the Vegas Golden Knights move through center on the left wing side. Nice back check there by the Sharks and a good step up by defenseman Dylan DeMello to knock the puck away from Cody Eakin. Now DeMello at his own blue line lifts one in the air and it settles into the offensive zone, but it's offside just barely as the Sharks gain that zone entry just a second too early.
1: Well, a much better start here the first couple minutes. Sharks are controlling the puck. They're better in the neutral zone. They're getting in the offensive zone. And really, the Golden Knights are just turning that puck over back to the Sharks' defense here early so far. So it's a good sign that any adjustments they've made are starting to take effect here early in the first couple minutes.
0: Nothing the score. 17:50 to go, period number one. Game two, Sharks and the Vegas Golden Knights here at T-Mobile Arena. Off the draw, another icing for the Sharks. But the good news is they won the faceoff, and that's something that you've got to focus on to keep possession away from Vegas.
1: Well, it is. I mean, you start with the puck. I mean, they were pretty close, 50-50 almost. I think of 48% Sharks won in game one. It was just a matter of a face-off or two, the difference in the hockey game. But you're right. This will be a better way to start this game is by starting with the puck in the face-off circle, and they win another one.
0: No Evander Kane tonight because of a suspension by the NHL Department of Player Safety. So Timo Meier has been playing on the wing with Pavelski and Donskoy. But replacing Kane in the lineup, a man who's on the ice right now, Barkley Goodrow on the surface for the Sharks, and he has been chopping at the bit to get in playoff action. Goodrow reaching for the puck on the left to Carlson. Carlson, Goodrow, and Fair turning out their shift. Burns jumps up into the play, moves in for the shot. That is just wide of Marc-Andre Fleury, and the rebound caromed off the end board, but the very fleet of foot Vegas defense got back there and got a piece of the puck. Colin Miller, who had a goal in game one, is being roughed up there by Logan Couture back behind the Vegas line. Belmar lost it there to Bodker, and it's swung around the boards by the Sharks' Tomas Hertl. Hertl gets it back now from Gillen, throws behind the net to Couture, trying to flip it back in the opposite direction, but unfortunately they misfired on the pass there, and so the Sharks try to regroup in the neutral zone, but Vegas is on top of it. Now it's batted down, stick above the shoulder right at the Vegas blue line, and a big scramble for the puck. Good work there by Couture and Hertl and Bodker in the corner.
1: Another good offensive zone shift there, Dan, and I'll tell you, they're getting a chance to outchange the Vegas Golden Knights. They're getting good rhythm here already to start this hockey game. One line after another is creating a little bit of offensive zone time. Pete DeBoer is getting a chance to get every line involved in this hockey game early on.
0: 16:45 left in the scoreless first period. The Pavelski line steps back out there, and Joe Pavelski, the Sharks captain, wins the draw. Vlasic dumps it in. He was hit by Tomas Nosek, but very ever so gently there. The puck goes deep inside the Vegas zone, and the Sharks forecheck again. Donskoy works free. Centering feed by Meyer. Pavelski shoots. Save made. What a stop. In front. Pavelski gets it back and missed the net. Oh, boy. Marc-Andre Fleury making that big first save. And then Joe Pavelski getting that golden chance on the rebound. But if you get chances like that, Brett, you're going to score goals.
1: You got to bury those. Unfortunately, they don't. Pavelski with a point-blank chance right there. He doesn't miss too many chances from that area where he was there. As Justin Braun just took a pretty good hit there, and then inside the defensive zone from Will Carrier.
0: Rebound now, bouncing in the Sharks' end. Marchessault getting on the ice with William Carlson and Riley Smith, but they can't get the zone controlled. Now Carlson shoots in for Vegas. It goes around the boards near side. Smith checked there by the back-checking Couture, but he poked it out in front of his own net. Boy, that was a chance for Vegas. Marchessault was in front, but he couldn't control it. Very fortunate the Sharks cleared it.
1: Puck bouncing around that high slot there. You know, wanted to get to a stick of the Golden Knights. Finally, Bodker got a hold of it, got away into that slot area.
0: Icing call coming up against San Jose here. 15:24 to go in a scoreless first period. And so far, the Sharks with two shots and the Vegas Golden Knights with none. But the one that didn't hit the net for Joe Pavelski was the one that was probably their best chance.
1: Yeah, Timo Meier found him out in the high slot there. Not even the high slot. It was maybe about 6 feet out from the blue paint. And just one time didn't miss that left side post. Fleury had no idea. There's so many bodies in front of him. And unfortunately, if Pavelski, that would have been a glorious scoring right chance there had he hit the net.
0: Well, it's loud here in Vegas, as you can tell, for game number two. Golden Knights lead this series 1-0. Off the faceoff in the Sharks zone. Uh-oh, in front, tucked by himself. Backhand shot, save made by Martin Jones. And that was the first chance on net for Vegas. And it was a high-quality, grade-A scoring opportunity for Alex Tuck. Rebound behind the net now. Good little check there by the Sharks' Chris Tierney to knock the puck away from the Vegas winger James Neal, and Tierney was able to backhand it out as the Sharks make the chance.
1: Well, they won that faceoff. Paul Martin's got to take a couple more strides there and make a direct pass. He tries to go up the wall. Puck turned over, and that's how that chance all started.
0: Headman feed for Tuck. Got between the defense. Shoots. Great save by Martin Jones. He came out to challenge 3 feet outside the goalie crease and got it with a blocker board.
1: Good sign right there. A good aggressive stop by Martin Jones early in this game as Tuck had a glorious chance to score there.
0: Rebound poked out by the Sharks, and Alex Tuck picking up where he left off. Here comes James Neal in, shooting it on goal, save made from 30 feet out by Martin Jones. It's pretty clear that Martin Jones is ready for this one.
1: Yeah, a couple of opportunities now. The Vegas Golden Knights are threading the needle up in the middle of the ice. They're locating a guy at the blue line, right in the middle of the ice. And they found that lead pass on Tuck, now on James Neal. So maybe they made a little slight adjustment coming in to game two as well. That's kind of working here the last two shifts.
0: 14:25 left in the first period. Faceoff coming up deep in San Jose ice to the right side of goaltender Martin Jones. And it'll be Cody Eakin for Vegas against Eric Fair for the Sharks. Fair gets a stick on the ice. The puck is dropped. Loose play. Good hustle by Melker Carlson to get that faceoff win. And he chips one off the right boards and gets it back into the Vegas zone, short of icing. San Jose in the midst of a change here as the Vegas Golden Knights shoot one back the other way into the Sharks zone. Behind the net, could be trouble. Good job by Melker Carlson again, side of his net, to sweep it away from a couple of onrushing forecheckers. and Carlson lifts one out. The Pavelski line coming back out there. Pavelski, the captain, banks it ahead for Meyer. Oh, too bad. That was a nifty play by Pavelski to get it out there from traffic with his back to the middle of the ice, but Meyer just couldn't quite reach it. Now in the neutral zone, headman feet for the Sharks. Pavelski moves in, throws it toward the net, blocked by Braden McNabb. He had two guys, both his line mates, wide open in front.
1: Yep, that's the play they worked on in practice, Dan. He's got to throw that on net, look for that rebound. Coming off of Fleury, he tried to thread the pass in, and boy, it turned over, and it went the other way. Fortunately, they didn't connect. Boy, that would have been a 4-on-1.
0: Practice makes perfect, but sometimes old habits die hard, but you bet that that won't happen again for Joe Pavelski, as here come the Sharks banking it forward. Bodker with speed down the right, shoots one across the line, but it's wide of a net, doesn't hit the goal. Good back check by Couture, knocks the puck away from Vegas on the far side of the ice. That was Riley Smith who had it for just a moment. Bad bounce here, but it goes away from Justin Braun and from Riley Smith, and the Sharks get a break as they move down the right wing. Again, Bodker with speed going into the offensive zone, but unfortunately, the defenseman back there, Nate Schmidt, can put his head down and skate pretty well, too.
1: Well, they chipped on Bodker. He would have been in on the forecheck, but little interference. We talked about the interference. The Golden Knights won that battle in game one. They're doing a good job of it here again on Bodker, trying to get in there. They just chip him a little bit. That allowed Schmidt to get to that puck first.
0: The 2018 Sharks playoffs are presented by Kaiser Permanente. We've got a nothing-nothing score with 12:54 to go in the first, and a break in the action on the San Jose Sharks Radio Network. Well, we're back and better than ever, and so is the crowd here at T-Mobile Arena. You can hear in the background, kind of reminds me of 1994 when the Sharks had a brand new team in a brand new city, and the community put its arms around the club and roared all the way to round number two, game seven. This is round number two, game two. Vegas has a 1-0 lead, but so far we've got a scoreless tie and a markedly different quality of contest so far between the Sharks and Golden Knights. San Jose with a couple of great scoring chances, good body hits, lots of good things going on. And right there off the faceoff, Paul Martin stepping up and hitting his man on the far side of the ice, and that causes an offside breaking up the surface for Vegas, and again, Martin getting aggressive there.
1: That's a good sign as well. Paul Martin saw Belmar going to get that pass at the blue line inside, just inside their defensive zone, the Vegas Golden Knights, and Paul Martin got him with his head kind of down. Came about a good 5-10 feet run and had him a good shoulder check on him. Brent Burns also tonight, I want to see him play much more physical. You get a chance to pay a price on somebody, he's got to take a lick. He's 230 pounds. He can leave a mark.
0: Faceoff just outside the Sharks' blue line. Nosek beats fair to their draw. Here come the Golden Knights dumping it in. Miller on the right D, shoots around the boards. Burns back there, makes the play with his backhand, and Eric Fair knocks one down and keeps it away from the forecheckers. But Fair's pass up the left wing, kept in by the stick of John Merrill. So Burns gets it back and gets a battle win. Knocked forward by Carlson, and Fair in the middle gets it from Goodrow. Now to a breaking Martin, crosses the line, takes the shot, and Marc-Andre Fleury makes the save. Goodrow turns, fires immediately from the right circle, missed the net, but that's what you want from Barkley Goodrow.
1: Yeah, he came in physical body check on Merrill, separated him from the puck, then he had some time and space and just shot one a little bit wide of the net there on Fleury.
0: That's setting things up for the Pavelski line to get back out, and Burns shoots on goal, save made. Burns has got to back up though, because Tuck banks it around him. 2-on-2 developing. Here's Neal across the line, trying to make the play for Tuck. Good job by Pavelski to lift his stick. Now it's off the end board and deflected out in front, but it'll be knocked down and covered up there by Jones. And after the whistle, Timo Meyer gets throttled to the ice and sticks her up, and it's intense.
1: Well, I'll tell you right, James Neal came and hit Pavelski there, knocked him down, and right away Brent Burns answered the bell quickly, efficiently. And actually, it was Timo Meyer, the first one Neal did, and that's when Burns came in from behind him and knocked him down right there. So it's hit for hit. Both guys going down. Let's see if they take anybody here to the box. And it looks like Neal's on his way there.
0: Well, Meyer was nowhere near the play, and Neal trying to argue this. I'm not sure why, but he's on his way to the penalty box.
1: So is DeMello.
0: Yeah, that was a retaliatory after the whistle. Here's some...
2: minutes for roughing. San Jose calling number 74. 2 minutes for cross-checking.
0: Wow. There's the call there. 8 minutes, 17 seconds, 4-on-4 for the next 2 minutes. Your thoughts?
1: If that's the way they're going to call tonight, I just want to see the consistency there. We didn't see a lot of consistency last night. That's not the reason why they lost the game. Obviously, I wasn't happy with the Brad Watson call on Timo Meyer coming to finish his check in the defensive zone. But you're looking at Logan Couture right now down there talking to Eric Furlott, asking him Why is a guy like Neal able to hit somebody after the whistle, knock him down, and then even it up with a guy trying to protect a teammate? And that's what Couture is talking to the official about now.
0: Logan is definitely not happy, but then he gets back focused for the faceoff as his linemate Tomas Hertl takes it against David Perron, left side of Jones. Nice faceoff win for Tomas Hertl. Sharks nothing, and the Knights nothing. Braun behind his net, gives to his partner Vlasic. His pass hit the skate of Perron, and so Braun plays it near side. One headman feed. Down the right side, Hertl. One-on-one against Theodore, walking in, trying the one-handed shot, but the old Johnny Bauer play by Marc-Andre Fleury poked it off of Hurdle's control. Oh, so close.
1: Yeah, just a great lead pass again. Braun all the way to Hertl, in behind the defenseman.
0: Once again, the Sharks back check. Trouble, collision. Cody Eakin knocked down two Sharks. One of them, Braun, shaken up a bit, along with Couture, on their way back to the bench on the change.
1: Yeah, Braun looks like he's in some discomfort there, heading to the bench. You're right, Cody Eakin got him kind of both collided, all three guys at the same time, and Eakin really got his money's worth on that one.
0: Four on four for another minute and 13 seconds, as I said that. It's Brent Burns and Brendan Dillon are out defensively. Up front, it's Pavelski along with Chris Tierney. Vegas has William Carlson and Riley Smith up front with McNabb on defense alongside Nate Schmidt. Dillon in his own territory, pursued by Riley Smith. Walks behind his net, then reverses the pass near side, and Burns fires it out. Sharks skate from left to right, three on three, led by Tierney. Moves to his left across the line, tees up, fires on net, save made by Marc-Andre Fleury, and there's a rebound, but Tierney couldn't get it. Pull forward, three on two, lead pass, great breakup by Marc-Edouard Vlasic on the feed by Carlson, intended for Smith.
1: Wow, great job by Dillon to put his head down and at least try to get back. And you're right, Tierney and Pavelski helped out as well to break up that two-on-one opportunity.
0: Back inside the Vegas zone, Golden Knights start to move it out. Good back check by Donskoy, knocks the puck away from Marchessault. And so Meyer back on the ice, backhands across the rink to Donskoy. He twists and he moves forward. Up to the blue line, gains zone entry, but the Sharks are changing the defense right now and they'd better hurry. Vlasic's off, Burns is on. Great back check by Donskoy in the neutral zone. Boy, the Sharks are really on their game in the middle of the ice.
1: They're actually doing a little Vegas Golden Knights against them. They're stripping guys from behind. And really, as they're going off on the attack, the Golden Knights are going right to left. Right there are the Sharks back checking and stripping them from behind. Great job so far. Sharks are on their toes.
0: And that just forces an icing against Vegas, so they move the faceoff back. Boy, time to turn up the tank for round two when the Sharks take on the Golden Knights at SAP Center for game three on Monday night at 7 p.m. presented by Pacific Office Automation. All fans in attendance receive a round two souvenir ticket, a playoff rally towel, and an LED wristband for all of the pregame festivities. Check it out, 2018 Sharks Playoffs presented by Kaiser Permanente, and some seats are still available at sjsharks.com/playoffs. Scoop those seats up now. You want to be part of it. Face-off right side of goaltender Marc-Andre Fleury. Vegas wins that important D-zone face-off, but they got to circle back to regroup as a pass went off a stick. Marchessault to Holla. He's at center. Lead now for Neal. Neal trips over his own skate at the blue line, lost it, and Barclay Goodrow skates up the right side. He's bodied up there by William Carrier. Coming back the other way now, it's Carrier into the Shark zone. Stick handles against Burns one-on-one, and Burns does an effective job forcing him over to the near boards, and that's where the check from Eric Fair comes, and the Sharks poke it out.
1: Good job. All the guys are supporting one another in battles right now. When they come up with that puck, they're turning it the other way.
0: Back inside Sharks territory, Dillon DeMetto back on the ice. His penalty just expired. Five-on-five action here in the first period. Sharks nothing and the Golden Knights nothing. Here's a chance for the Sharks in front. Sorensen an opportunity that is blocked in front. And that was right after Chris Tierney on the far side, I think, got taken down badly.
1: I thought so too, and a good job by Sorensen to attack with speed. Let that puck in behind him. That was Chris Tierney. They generated a good scoring chance there.
0: Marcus Sorensen swings to the middle of the ice, and here comes Marc-Edouard Vlasic. No score in the first as Vlasic goes to the attack, jumping up into the play. He crossed the blue line, dumps it around the boards, and now it's loose in the left corner as Vlasic goes back to his point. On the left corner, now stopped there by Bodker. Behind the net, Couture holds it, has some chances, moves in front, shoots, stick save, rebound, it's in front, and diving toward it. Fleury just pushed it away from the Sharks, and Vegas will escape.
1: Unbelievable. That's a big stop there by Fleury. Couple of great chances, good battles, good body checks down low, created a turnover.
0: Trouble in the Shark zone, maybe, at the near side as David Perron had the puck, but a good job by Hurdle to take his angle away. And now Vlasic sticks it away from the reach of Eakin, and Botker able to bank one clear.
1: Smart play right there by Botker. Under pressure, long in a shift, and now it looks like somebody's down defenseman there. That's Colin Miller, collided with Pavelski. Looks like Miller got the worst of that one.
0: Yeah, Pavelski wasn't near the puck, neither was Miller, but they let him get away with that because of what Vegas just got away with earlier. Moving back the other way now, the Sharks can't make the play at the blue line. But DeMello tips it to an open spot. Dillon, his D partner, sends it forward for Pavelski. The captain got a piece of it, but it goes in deep. And boy, Donskoy pursuing aggressively. Good hit on the far side by Meyer, too. As here comes the Vegas Knight attack, intercepted at the Sharks line by Dillon. And they deflect one back down the ice, so line change is coming.
1: Yeah, good pace right now. This game's got me on edge up here in the press box. I can feel the intensity.
0: Neutral zone interception by Barkley Goodrow. Goodrow in his first playoff game of the year got it ahead. Goes into forecheck, puts the hit on McNabb, and that's what Barkley Goodrow needs to do. Now he's fighting for it at the near side. Chips behind the net there, taking it the near side, Melker Carlson. Into the right corner, Goodrow hit from behind there, hard by McNabb, and a retaliatory hit. Goodrow got it up the boards, but a good job by Riley Smith to knock it down and get control back.
1: Boy, Barkley Goodrow had a chance to just hammer Riley Smith there. His head was down fishing for a puck. Barkley Goodrow coming right back to him. You tee an open door like that on a guy like Riley Smith, you got to take it.
0: Puck goes off the stick of Vlasic on the far side. Bronk slides over to provide support. Hit his man there in the corner. That was, who is that? That's Alex Tuck. Tuck worked it free with that strength that he's got, but the puck's out of the zone. And yeah, we get a whistle. I'm not sure why. They're signaling a faceoff deep in the Shark zone.
1: Yeah, I think it hit the bench there, Danny.
0: Yeah,
1: I think it's Sorensen chipping up that left side wall, hit the glove that was hanging over the bench there as a guy was resting, and they're going to face this off in the defensive zone.
0: Breaking the action, and what action we've got. Game number two coverage is coming to you from T-Mobile Arena in Las Vegas, Nevada. No score so far. 6:11 to go, first period. This is the San Jose Sharks Radio Network. The roar continues in Las Vegas, Nevada. Vegas Golden Knights and Sharks scoreless. 6:11 to go in period number one. The Sharks are out shooting Vegas 7-3. A couple of really golden scoring chances, really, for both teams. Alex Tuck had two for Vegas. Joe Pavelski had one very memorable one for the Sharks in front of the net that just went wide. Off the faceoff, here's Merrill shooting. Blocked by Vlasic in front. Merrill, another shot. That one went by, but wide of the net, barely on Martin Jones. Tuck causing all kinds of problems in front of the goal. Gives to the man in front, and a pass there goes from Neal, but it was tipped wide by Halla. Eric Halla sends it back toward the point. And Vegas has to regroup in the neutral zone. They chip it back into the Sharks' end, but San Jose with that early burst, they're going to need to get some results here a little bit. It's now Braun hit hard from behind the net by James Neal, who really is... They chip it back into the Sharks' end, but... San Jose with that early burst, they're going to need to get some results here a little bit. It's now Braun hit hard.

0: Up there was no rebound there for the guys driving.
1: Big faceoff coming up to the left side of Marc-Andre Fleury, who has been absolutely brilliant in this series so far, has yet to allow a San Jose Sharks goal. 5:29 left in the first period here in game two. Pavelski out on the ice, taking the faceoff against William Karlsson. William Karlsson getting in there, and it was close to interference, but he was able to poke it loose to a teammate, and they got it back out to center. Pavelski to Meyer, now to Donskoy breaking in, but stepping up to him, a good check there by Braden McNabb, and the Golden Knights escape. Martin at his own blue line, banked it around the forecheck of Marchessault, and now Pavelski at the blue line, backhands one in for Sharks hockey. Donskoy, he's had his legs going, gets in front of a pass, but as he tries to make the play, Nate Schmidt got in front of him and chipped the puck away, and so nothing doing there for the Sharks offensively in spite of the effort by Jonas Donskoy. Puck sent back down the near sideboards into the Sharks' end. The Lions are changing. DiMeo got it ahead. Meyer tipped it across the line, and now Logan Couture comes on the ice with Bodker and Hurdle. Back on the defensive position, it's Dillon and DiMeo. And DiMeo with the puck sends it up the near boards, but it's kept in there by Theodore. Sharks try to clear again, could not. Shot toward the net by Englund. Oh boy, that just went wide. And Martin Jones reacted a bit late on that one. Lucky for him that it stayed out of the net. Sharks able to poke it back to center ice and get it into the offensive zone. And former Shark Ryan Carpenter puts to the middle, and the Vegas Golden Knights get it to the Sharks line. Perron twists on a check, gets bumped there by Hurdle. Hurdle trying to poke it out, but he took a little too much time, and Vegas steals it on the right side. Carpenter moving in. He's checked off the puck. Loose in front. Fired toward the net. Great save off Theodore by Martin Jones, with Dillon pushing and shoving with Perron in front. Perron chops it, Dillon, right in front of referee Kelly Sutherland, and it looks like we're going to get penalties. Dillon riding Perron all the way over from the goalie crease to the near glass.
0: He's going to even it up now. Who had the first one, Dan? Because I was watching the play over to Couture as he was out in the neutral zone. Is it Dillon's got the first one?
1: I thought so.
0: And now he's going to take Perron as well. But, I mean, this is what Perron does. I mean, I said about game one, this guy is going to get under your fingernail, and he's going to continue to put that screw under there and drive you crazy. But he's a heck of a hockey player. But the Sharks got to get under his skin.
2: 2 minutes for roughing. Vegas penalty number 57. 2 minutes for slashing.
0: Oh, yeah, there it was. He had the slash first.
1: No, he retaliated with another slash. That's the one I thought he got. I think he did slash him, but
0: I'll have to take a look at the replay. That's a tough one that the Sharks could maybe had a power play, and they got to keep running Perron. He's taken dumb penalties after dumb penalty throughout his career, and he'll take another one in this series.
1: Yeah, they got him for the second slash, basically back at Brendan Dillon after he got punched there. Dillon got the roughing penalty. 4-on-4 coming up. 0-0 the score. Back in a moment on the Sharks Radio Network. 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Penalties to Brendan Dillon for roughing, David Perron for slashing. Here come the Sharks moving in. Shot on net by Marc-Edouard Vlasic, chopping it around the defensive winger, James Neal, and the save made. Now it's in front of the net. Pavelski swung it in front for Tierney, but he couldn't negotiate contact.
0: Came out the right side, and Tierney was coming out the left, but what was coming right down Main Street was Vlasic. Boy, he just didn't see, Pavelski didn't see him coming down there. Great hustle, though, by Tierney to come up with that loose puck.
1: Second four-on-four situation of the first period. Dumped into the Sharks zone, but Couture is racing away with it. He's to center. Backhands on the left wing side to Hurdle. Back to Couture. Turns away from the check. Bounces it back to DiMeo. And he keeps it going immediately behind the net for Hurdle. He'll be checked behind the net by Theodore, but he spins away from him. He's got Couture off the near side, but he holds the puck. He moves toward the slot. He goes all the way back to the point, and then he throws to the right side to Braun, who takes the shot. That's blocked by the stick. What a shift by Hurdle. He goes in there and puts the hit on Haula, but Vegas is able to break one out. Golden Knights to center. Here's Tuck across the line. Right wing side. Gets it in front. What a spectacular save on a one-time chance by Alex Tuck in an exchange with Derek Englund. That's the save of the series so far for Martin Jones with 2:34 remaining in the period. Here come the Sharks the other way, building off of that. Meyer down the wing in. Going up against Miller. Body checked as he walks to the right wing corner, and the Vegas Golden Knights pick it up. There's no score in this game, but there's all kinds of action. Offside here against the Knights as they move to the Sharks line. And let's go right back to that save on the give and go with Tuck and Englund.
0: Unbelievable right pad stop by Martin Jones. Englund had jumped up on the play on that right side. Tuck was coming full speed, kicked it out to the right. then cut in behind Braun.

0: Now it's a two-on-one. He gets the feather pass through that two-on-one. Jones comes up large with the right pad stop.
1: That is a shot of confidence right there.
0: 100%.
1: Off the faceoff now. Still nothing in the first period. Kind of a soft pass by Vlasic across the ice in his own zone. Burns checked by William Karlsson, and now Karlsson steals it. Sends it back to the point. Schmidt cross ice. Miller, the slapper, wide rebound, score!

0: Well, William Karlsson made the play against Jonas Donskoy on the far boards, got it back to the point, Schmidt-Miller drove to the net. The rebound bounced off to the left side. That's a case of knowing your rink. It bounced right to William Karlsson, and he buried it to make it 1-0 Vegas.
1: Jones, no chance on the play. Just a tough break. Comes up with a huge stop with his right pad. And now they get, with 2 minutes remaining here in the first, the pivotal first goal. Just unfortunate right now. Wide of the net, comes out, you're right, knows the rink. He's on his, you know, one-time side. William Karlsson, left-hand shot on this left side. You know, and it just comes out. He just one-times it from a sharp angle. Jones, no way to recover on it. 1-0 Knights.
0: Oh, boy, that's the second goal of the playoffs for William Karlsson. He had 43 in the regular season. Miller and Schmidt get credit for the assists. Is now off the faceoff. The next couple of seconds are very critical for the Sharks to get their groove back. Moving in, Vegas. Perron to the point. Miller trying to shoot. Put it wide. Good coverage by Marcus Sorensen there. And now he lifts the stick of Carpenter and banks it out.
1: Yeah, that was a good job to get in the shot lane there on Miller as he's got a bomb back there on that right point.
0: Now the Sharks come back the other way. Barkley Goodrow poking at it, but it's swung back in the other direction by Miller's stick. And DiMeo plays it at his own blue line and angles it off the boards. Knocked down there. Here's Karlsson and across the blue line. Tried to get it deep, couldn't quite do it. And Vegas will intercept. And they have been just so close to getting by them, but they can't quite do it.
1: Got to make a better play if you're Melker Karlsson, though. You can't just dump it in and hope.
0: Oh, no. Bad bounce. And William Karlsson skates through it. So lucky. But the Sharks aren't out of the woods yet. Now we get a hand pass, maybe a high stick. They bat it down, and now they bring the faceoff back. Johnny Murray, the linesman, indicating that the Sharks can breathe a little bit easier right now because that was a very scary moment in front.
1: Yeah, it was a bad bounce off the stanchion, came right in the high slot. Nobody knew where it was, and it was going to bounce onto the stick of a Golden Knight, and it bounced over his stick as well, fortunately. And then finally, William Karlsson, it was a hand pass that stopped this and put it out in the neutral zone for a faceoff. But Melker Karlsson, every little play matters, and you got to make sure you execute when that puck is on your stick. And you've got an opportunity to make something happen with it or put it in a place where you can get it back, you've got to execute. This is their second round, Danny, and you've got to make those plays. And he just turned the puck over, and it came back almost to bite him.
0: And by the way, that was at the offensive blue line just about, but that was 15 seconds before all of the shenanigans took place in the Shark zone.
1: 100%. And, you know, these are the little things that matter in big hockey games, and you got to find a way to make those little plays.
0: Vegas won, the Sharks nothing. We're in the final minute of play of the first. Off the draw, broken stick for Shea Theodore, and a blocked shot on the far side, but the Sharks can't get it out. Held in by William Karlsson. Pass down the boards, knocked down there by Couture. Angles it forward, no icing on the play. And it'll stop just short. Chance for Hurdle to get the hit in there on Englund, and he does. But Englund is able to backhand it forward, and the Knights have control. At center ice, it's picked back up by Vegas. 15 seconds to go in period number one. And the Knights shoot one into the Shark zone, left side of Martin Jones. One more rush out of the zone for San Jose. And Hurdle is hit by Nosek as it moves across the line. And it'll be knocked back by Vegas. Ron got a piece of it, and time expires in the first period. And listen to this crowd. They are on their feet because Vegas has found a way to escape from a couple of very death-defying moments in front of their own net. Get some big saves from Marc-Andre Fleury, and in spite of the fact of Martin Jones's brilliant stops, they get one. It's 1-0 Vegas.
1: Yeah, they outshoot the Vegas Golden Knights 9-5, and I thought it really, for the most part, was the Sharks' best period so far. Obviously, it wasn't well in the first three periods of that first game, but without question, they outplayed the Golden Knights, but they're down 1-0, and that's never a good feeling going in there between the period when you know you've outplayed the Golden Knights and now you're down a goal, but you know what? You can't let it get to you. Find a way to regroup here and come back with a lot more of what we saw in the first.
0: That's where the experience of the Sharks has to come into play right now, because a young group of players might say, what else do we have to do? But the Sharks veterans know exactly what needs to be done. Shots were 9-5, as Brett just told you. 1-0 Vegas at the end of one. Our coverage of game two continues in a moment on the San Jose Sharks Radio Network. You're here at T-Mobile Arena in Vegas, and the Sharks are down 1-0 in spite of outshooting the Golden Knights 9-5. Kind of a loud rink here, Brett. We're both jumping in, but we have a guest in the locker room waiting to talk to you. That is Chris Tierney, who's looking really solid in period number one. Let's go to you.
1: Yeah, thanks, Chris. Thanks for joining us. Looking at that first period, you guys were getting good line changes. It looked like you got into a good rhythm, and a lot of the little adjustments that looked like you guys made in yesterday's practice seemed to work. You guys happy with that first period?
2: Yeah, I think we got the start we wanted. You know, we know they're going to come hard the first 10 minutes. I thought we did a pretty good job pushing back and not getting hemmed in our zone too many times. So, obviously, we can still get better and, you know, still have a couple chances there that we can capitalize on, but pretty good period.
1: One of the things I saw in yesterday's practice was looking for that shot rebound. Is that something that you guys are trying to do here? It looked like maybe Pavelski passed up a chance on the first time, but the second time, boy, he did get it there in front. Are you guys looking to create more offense that way by just getting pucks there with the traffic, hoping for those low shot rebound opportunities?
2: Yeah, I mean, it's going to be hard to beat this goalie. If he sees the puck, you're not going to beat him too many times straight on. So we got to get more traffic in front of the net, be on top of his crease without trying to take a penalty. He's pretty aggressive. So, you know, it's a tough task, but we're going to have to find a way.
1: Well, for a period that you guys, I thought, outplayed the Vegas Golden Knights, they get the first goal. What goes through the mindset in the locker room there, and then how do you just jump back and get right back into what you were doing there in the first period in the second now?
2: I think just keep going. You know, I think we still have another gear we can get to, and, you know, we're – not satisfied with that period, but, you know, it was a lot better than the last one and last time. So, you know, we can get better, and we're just looking forward to the next period and getting back to it.
1: Well, I'd love to hear those thoughts. Good luck in the second, third. Go get the win.
2: Yep, thanks.
1: Yep, Chris Tierney, San Jose Sharks forward there with a terrific first period with the rest of his San Jose Sharks. I thought they looked solid. They're going to have to recover from that one goal there. They got late in the first, but you know what? We've got a lot of hockey left here to play. Come on back. You're listening to the San Jose Sharks Radio Network.
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0: Time for the second period. It's loud in here. Vegas has the 1-0 lead. Summary, 17:59, the time of the first goal of this game. William Karlsson off the end board, carom right to him. Case of knowing your own rink. Gets his second goal to the playoffs from Colin Miller and from Nate Schmidt, the two-point man. Shots on goal were 9-5 in favor of the Sharks. Both Martin Jones and Marc-Andre Fleury have been absolutely brilliant. But the Sharks have yet to score a goal in this series, believe it or not. They played four full periods. Martin Jones takes the nets to our right. And the faceoff has been dropped, and we are underway. Inside San Jose territory now. Justin Braun sends up the boards. Knocked down there by William Karlsson. Marchessault over there against Goodrow and Hurdle. Hurdle worked it free, but his backhand didn't exit the zone. Good keep in there by the stick of Shea Theodore. He diagonally dumped it near side. Classic check by Smith. William Karlsson steals. Shoot, score!

0: That hurts. William Karlsson off the forecheck. Vlasic had the puck, and it was partially deflected by Riley Smith. From the top of the circle, Karlsson delayed, got the shot away, and beat Jones. It's 2-0, Vegas, 26 seconds into the second period.
1: Yeah, tough one when your best defenseman there tries to throw that puck up the left side wall. Riley Smith gets the shaft of the stick on that pass, turns it over, back the other way as Karlsson picks it up. Now it's a 3-on-2 because that puck never got out to the neutral zone where the Sharks forwards were already had vacated. Nothing, that's not what you want to do either. You can't leave the zone until the puck is on your tape. And boy, they paid a price on that one. 2-0.
0: Off the faceoff, icing against San Jose, and Riley Smith is going to increase his point scoring streak to 5 consecutive playoff games. He's got 7 assists in that span. And how about Wild Bill Karlsson? 2 goals tonight. He's been the big hero for the Vegas Golden Knights.
1: Yeah, that first goal, you know, watch the replay of it. Shot like maybe a foot off the goal line, sharp angle, right on his tape. He one times it. Just an unbelievable shot. Now he finds a hole on Jones.
0: Face off right side of Martin Jones. There's only one thing to do, and that's put your head down and go back to work. And that's where the Sharks are right now. Captain Joe Pavelski goes against Alex Tuck on the faceoff, and he wins it in his own zone. Sent forward there by Timo Meier. Off the skate of Martin. Kept in, though. Haula shoots, and it's high and wide.
1: Well, I'm telling you, Sharks got to, they got to carry the puck. They got to want to make plays. And I said dare you. I dare you to dump the puck in my corner. And right now, they're just giving the puck away.
0: Pavelski blocks the centering attempt. Good first pass out, but it's off the stick of Donskoy. So Paul Martin's going to have to play it, and he throws it back behind his own net. All of a sudden, it seems as if the Sharks are a little tentative after being down 2-0 here, and they've got to get their mojo back and do it quickly. A man who can do that is Brent Burns. He's across the line. On the left, takes the shot, blocked by Nate Schmidt. And Burns, he's on his way back to the bench on the change as the Golden Knights try to clear Canott. DeMello shoots on goal. Save made. Poked that on the rebound. Pavelski knocked it wide. 2-0 Vegas here in period number 2. Nate Schmidt moves out left to right. Lead up the middle. Howler shoots one. And that got deflected somehow way up over the glass and out of play. And meanwhile, Howler, the man who took that shot, is on his stomach sliding across the ice in a human Zamboni move all the way over to the left wing boards.
1: Yeah, Brendan Dillon, I think, gave him a little forearm shimmy. I'm going to take a look at the replay here because I was watching Howell as he crossed the blue line, let that shot go. Oh, I think something came up and deflected him, maybe even the puck, as he shot that maybe into Dillon and came right back in to hit him in the face. Interesting to see from up here. I couldn't tell, but it wasn't a forearm shimmy from Brendan Dillon. And sprint to position, I always say. Sprint to position so he can give you the puck quickly and then you can make something happen. Right now, the forwards aren't sprinting to position.
0: This color analysis has been brought to you by Patrick Quinn, Esquire. That is straight out of his playbook, is it not? I think so.
1: I think we got a
0: penalty. Yep, faceoff drop. Penalty against the Sharks. As we get the call here from the officials. They just dropped the puck barely.
1: Holding the stick.
0: Yep. Here it comes.
2: Vegas number 57, minor penalty, holding the stick.
0: So it's not a penalty on the Sharks. It's a penalty on Vegas for holding the stick. Marc-Andre Fleury was on his way back to the bench. Too bad the Sharks didn't have the puck on that one.
1: Well, finally they get Perron for doing the stuff he does. I mean, he just does little things like this. I mean, usually he gets away with a lot of stuff. He's holding on to Brendan Dillon's stick, and Dillon tried to engage, and he does it subtly. It's underneath the arm, and it allows the forward from the Golden Knights to try to get around Brendan Dillon, and the official caught it. Fortunately there, and now power play Sharks.
0: Vegas has allowed only one power play goal in 18 attempts in the postseason. Sharks on the man advantage here. They win the draw. Burns the shot. Score! Brent Burns gets that shot away, and it gets through traffic, and it goes off of Fleury, and it's in. And that's exactly what the Sharks needed right now. 2 minutes into the second period, Brent Burns gets his first goal of this series, and the Sharks are down 2-1.
1: Well, I was saying just that as they won that draw. They couldn't get out to block that shot. And that was pure Edouard Belmar trying to get there, and he didn't. He knew he was going to have to pay a price as he's going down to talk to Fleury now, knowing that that shot got through. Yeah, look, they're talking. But Brent Burns had time in the middle of the ice to let that shot go. Got all of it. Finds a hole on Fleury, and finally they get one by the Flower.
0: That is the first goal that the Sharks have scored in this series. And Brent Burns gets it 2 minutes into this second period from Joe Pavelski. These are the two players in the regular season that did the most damage against Vegas, and they're doing it again tonight. Brent Burns, his second goal of the playoffs overall, and the Sharks are right back in this game, and the crowd is quieted at least for the moment. But off the faceoff, that next few seconds, always so important for the team that just gave up the goal. William Karlsson moves back into the Sharks' end. Tries to cycle it with Marchessault. Couldn't do it. Marchessault moves out in front of the net. He's wide open, but the Sharks do a great job. Don't let it get through. And Timo Meier moves from right to left and dumps it into himself into the right corner of the Vegas end. Meier knew the hit was coming from McNabb. Worked it free to Bodker, but unfortunately, Nate Schmidt did too. And he scooted over and checked it away from Bodker's control. And the Vegas team was able to get it out. Down the right side, Bodker got the head man pass. That was from Paul Martin. He turned at the blue line, dumped in, but that's not as effective as the Sharks wanted it.
1: No, you got to dump those pucks in the area. I said that earlier. Melker Karlsson made the mistake, and now it looked like it was it Pavelski that made that, or Couture?
0: Yep.
1: I think it was Couture that just dumped that puck, and Flower got to it, Fleury behind the net, and then they break right out. You've got to put the puck into places where you can get it back, because if you don't, this transition fast forward and this fast team of the Golden Knights, they'll make you pay.
0: Well, they are right on you, as now we get a stoppage of play right at the Vegas, I should say the Sharks blue line. Sharks down 2-1. The shutout streak for Marc-Andre Fleury, 144-04, comes to an end. And his streak at home, 141-28. That's a lot of minutes without allowing any goals. Off the faceoff, only the second goal Fleury has allowed at home this playoff. Sharks down 2-1, but Vegas moves right back into the San Jose end, trying to reestablish the confidence they had. Tuck centers out in front, poked it away from a Shark stick, and now it's reached back. Tuck centers in front. Boy, the Sharks were a little lackadaisical there, but Marcus Sorensen able to intercept and slide it up the ice. He's the center. He's across the line. Dishes to the right. Tierney. Shot on goal. I think Fleury got a piece of that. Went wide.
1: What a play by Marcus Sorensen. Kind of a turnover at the blue line. It came right to him. They stayed onside. Cut to the inside. Threw it back over back to Tierney on the right. And just missed the net. Boy, that would have been a great chance to tie this game.
0: You love to see those young guys with their legs getting chances like that. Tierney and Sorensen combining on that last exchange. Now at the Vegas blue line, Melker Karlsson tips it back, trying to get the control of the puck, and he does. Drops it back to his own blue line.
1: Oh, my.
0: Oh, boy. DeMello just got absolutely hammered on the play. Brendan Dillon does not like this at all. Dylan DeMello is shaken up. We have a stoppage, and we got a penalty coming up here to Vegas, and Dillon has to make sure that he stays away from William Carrier. He'd love to give him a shot, but the Sharks are going back on the power play.
1: Big time right now as DeMello's Ray Tufts come out there. He's holding on to him. He's still on the ice. As the trainer's now going to take him, looks like maybe right to the locker room.
0: Oh.
1: And this could be a suspendable situation here for Carrier, as it was a knee-on-knee situation on Dylan DeMello as he's going straight to the locker room of the San Jose Sharks.
0: That's not good. Dylan DeMello has had such a strong season. Knee-on-knee contact there and an absolute throttle of a hit by William Carrier just after DeMello had let the pass go up the right side. He couldn't avoid the contact, and Carrier knocked him down to the ice.
1: I'm telling you, it was the puck had gone. It was 1,001. It was not 2 seconds, but pretty darn close. So it was late. It was
3: Vegas penalty. 2 minutes for knee.
1: Wow.
0: Maybe they got him.
1: Maybe got away with maybe 2 minutes. That's what Couture's down there talking to him now about, I'm sure.
0: Don't forget, he gets two for kneeing. But all of the video is on this, and the boys in Toronto will look at it.
1: Yep, well, that's without question. But now you have an opportunity here to tie this game on another power play, and we obviously hope Dylan DeMello is going to be okay, but it did not look good. As Ray Tuff took him right to the locker room. Now Pete DeBoer is over there talking to Furlatt.
0: Yep.
1: He wants an explanation.
0: Extended conversation with Pete DeBoer, the Sharks head coach, and Eric Furlatt, one of two referees here.
1: But this is where you make them pay. Take a bad penalty like that. Sharks, their power play, keep it rolling here.
0: Right now. Could be a turning point in this game. San Jose has already scored in the power play 2 minutes into the second period. Burns a second from Pavelski. Sharks win the draw. Here's Couture shooting it toward the net. Save made. Batted down, and Hurdle couldn't get it. Couture got it back. Burns throws it toward the net, but he was looking for the shot pass, and it missed Pavelski, and it was poked up into the air, and off the deflection, goes over the glass and out.
1: Just too bad. It just did that puck didn't get through, I think, from Couture. As Brent Burns, they took that pass away. He slid it over to Couture. And then he let the shot go. I'm sorry, that did get through to Fleury. And the rebound went past Hurdle there, who was parked right in front of him. And as that puck came over the left side wall, it was a kind of meet there at the puck with Couture and the defenseman and went out of play.
0: Yeah, Pavelski was there trying to get a deflection too. Couture in front of the goal, but just couldn't quite get it in the right spot. And now Vegas with the puck. Backhands to center ice. Sharks tip it down. That was LeBanc knocking it to the near boards. That was a bit of a soft play. And Vegas is killing some more penalty time here in the neutral zone before Couture gets it back. Couture lugs it into the offensive end. Puts on the brakes in the corner. Tries to pass it back toward the point, but Carlson knocks down Burns as he chips it back down the ice for Vegas. Oh boy, LeBanc almost gave it away again, but he got it to himself down the left. Across the line, the give to Couture on the near boards. Inside the Vegas zone, Couture checked off the puck. Pavelski reaches it, can't get it. Hurdle stops the play, goes off his stick, and now LeBanc is trying to hustle for the puck, knocked down by McNabb. Loose puck back behind the Vegas net. Clock continuing to tick, and Vegas is content with that as they chip it out.
1: Not good enough from Couture or LeBanc on that whole power play. Just giving the puck back, just not enough urgency for me, Dan.
0: Well, here comes the first unit again. Up, Timo Meier's on the ice. Second unit jumping on. As now it's stolen away from him on the right side. Pavelski gets it back. Can't make the play to Donskoy. He's got to turn it backwards, and it's checked away by Eakin, who's on this penalty kill with former Shark Ryan Carpenter. Here's Donskoy streaking through the offensive zone. Drops off on the right wing boards. Meier skating back behind the net. Banks it in the direction of Tierney. Uh-oh, blindly tried to keep it going, but Carpenter read that, intercepted, and carries out, backhanding one all the way down. Carpenter is going to get to that puck first, and he's ridden to the boards by Justin Braun. Kind of a desperation play there by Braun to get control. But we're down to only 5 seconds left in the second Sharks power play, and this power play just didn't have what the first had. It's over. Here come the Sharks moving in now. Meier chipping at the puck, checked off the play by Schmidt, and Vegas got it to center ice, but Braun and Vlasic knocked it down. Vlasic on the left side winds up, drives one in. Goodrow's on the ice now with Carlson and Fair. They grind it out in the right wing corner. Good play by Barkley Goodrow to work it free to Carlson. Spins it all the way around the horn, back to the point. Dillon the shot, save made. What a stop by Fleury. Another save. It's loose in front. It's poked toward the goal. It stays out of the net, and it's cleared out. We got a penalty coming up right now. Brendan Dillon is furious with the Vegas Golden Knights. He is kept away from James Neal, and it looks like, well, Neal is skating away. We'll see who gets the penalty here.
1: Wow, Colin Miller, I'm watching the replay, and he is just slashing and hacking Eric Ferris. Carlson's looking at him. James Neal goes after Dillon. He gives him a shot, and now it looks like Colin Miller going to the box, and that's the right call. Looking at the replay, he had three penalties and only got called for
3: Vegas
1: one.
3: Vegas penalty number six, 2 minutes for hooking.
0: Hooking penalty they're calling for. They could have gotten him for slashing, too.
1: Oh, a cross-check as well. I mean, you could throw any one of those three in there.
0: Breaking the action. The Sharks are back on the power play. They're down 2-1. 13-13 to go in the second. This is the San Jose Sharks Radio Network. William Carlson has two goals, but Brent Burns has the Sharks' first goal of the series on the power play. And now, Colin Miller goes in 2 minutes for hooking at 6:47 of the second period. So this third Sharks power play of the night steps on to try to tie the score. I'm Dan Rusinowski along with Brett Hedekin. David Mailey will be joining us in our second intermission for a quick broadcaster roundtable and get some analysis, so make sure you stay tuned for that. Power play hockey for the Sharks. Pavelski thrown out of the circle, right side, right wing side of Marc-Andre Fleury to his left. And Hurdle wins the draw. LeBanc to the point, Burns, backskates, tees up, shoots! That's just missed!
1: Wow.
0: Oh boy, was that a hard shot, and boy, was it close. Blind pass by Hurdle. He looks up. He knew it was a bad one. It's all the way down for Vegas.
1: Well, he's making the right play there, Dan. And that's a play when it's on that strong side. The defenseman there, which was Burns, he has to be on the wall. He wasn't. Goes all the way down.
0: Pavelski banks one off of a defense and could be a penalty to Hurdle. Knocks down Carlson. And that's going to be the call. That'll be it for the power play. It'll be 4-on-4.
1: Pavelski comes in and gives him a shot afterward. They didn't think it was a good call because it was a dive. I want to see a replay on it. It was an interference. I thought he'd get called, and sure enough, Carlson went down as it hit on the entry off of the skate of, looked like, Hurdle, and then went out the neutral zone, and that's when Carlson would have been off to the races potentially. And
0: he took his man down, had to take it basically. Stopped the scoring chance, so they call him for interference at 7:14. And that was right after Hurdle made that bad pass back to the point. That was kind of the beginning of it.
1: Yeah, well, so now you've got the power play goal. You got the second power play that was terrible. And now you have a third power play, and you give it up. Now you've got 4-on-4.
0: 4-on-4 for 1 minute and 34 seconds. And then the Sharks will be down a man. Faceoff dropped in the San Jose end. Sharks win it. They're going to take their sweet time behind the goal line with Braun and Vlasic exchanging passes. Now Vlasic's feed comes up the middle, and here's Meyer on the attack. Bulls his way across the line. Stood up there by Braden McNabb, but the Sharks got in. Tierney fed to the point. Across ice pass, Braun to Vlasic. Back to Braun. Takes the shot right on, and that is a great deflection straight out by Fleury, and a race up the right for Marchessault. Marchessault into the Sharks' end. Dropped it back toward the point off of the stick of Haula. Schmidt to Marchessault in the middle of the ice. Stick handles and shoots. Good job by Braun to stay up high with him and deflect that puck wide.
1: Yeah, I like that play by Braun. That was a good move by Marchessault. He pump faked, thought he was going to go to the forehand, and Braun just stayed with him.
0: Back inside Sharks territory, Marc-Edouard Vlasic circles behind his own net as the Sharks and the Knights both getting fresh skaters on. Here's Couture to center. Down the left boards across the line. Makes the move on Derek Englund. Walks behind the net, then cycles it back to Pavelski. Pavelski turns, returns to Couture on the right wing side. He moves it back toward the point and angles off the boards and missed his man. After all of that effort, not even a shot on goal. And Marc-Andre Fleury has it and nearly gave it away. Pavelski taken off the puck right there against the net by Theodore.
1: Theodore does a good play right there. Just pushes Pavelski into his own net.
0: Now a steal by Pavelski. Shoots one right on net. Save made Fleury. Great effort by Joe Pavelski after losing that puck on the very strong play that you mentioned by Theodore. Here's Alex Tuck. Gets by Dillon a little bit, but Burns gets back and reaches out and keeps it away from Alex Tuck. Tuck scored that goal in game number one by making that very move on Dillon to the middle of the ice, but Brent Burns was there to help his D partner out.
1: He's just going to ice that puck here. Got to get a change. Boy, they waved that one off. I think it maybe hit the Golden Knight.
0: Penalty's over.
1: Okay, now it's over. There we go. Killing the penalty.
0: 8 seconds to go in a very brief power play here for Vegas. They move it in. Marchessault, rink wide. Theodore's got a chance in front. Tipped off the skate of Braun. The Sharks clear it out. Good job there on the PK.
1: They move that puck so quickly. You've got to keep your head on a swivel in the defensive zone if you're the Sharks. All four forwards here on the kill. They move that puck before you even know it's coming.
0: Remember, the Sharks are down to five defensemen because Dylan DeMello was back inside the Sharks locker room after getting kneed by Colin Miller. And pardon me, William Carrier did that. Down the right side, here comes the Shark attack. Couture tees up and shoots. Stick save down low, made by Marc-Andre Fleury. Got the pad on it too. And Vegas is able to flip one out. It's Marchessault gloving it down. Pursued by Vlasic. Vlasic bodies him off the play. Then checks it aside, and Dillon backhands up the boards. We got a fight on the ice. That's Marc-Edouard Vlasic dropping the gloves with Jonathan Marchessault, and Vlasic knocking his man down and wrestling him to the ice as the crowd gets to its feet here at T-Mobile Center.
1: Well, I'm standing on my feet. I'm applauding right now. Marchessault comes after Vlasic after he makes a good play, stood him up, hits him in the head. Vlasic goes right after him, drops the gloves on him, and he throws him to the ice on top of him as both those players going at it. And I love this. Two guys going at it, French Canadians, toe to toe, and Vlasic throws him down on his back.
0: All of that coming at 9 minutes and 54 seconds of this second period. Marc-Edouard Vlasic, never afraid to stand up for himself, getting involved. And these are going to be, we'll see if they're fighting majors. We have not had fighting majors since Roman Polak fought Dmitry Yashkin in the 2016 series in the conference finals.
1: Well, Carpenter's lucky he didn't get a third man in there. He comes in from behind Vlasic, and then Dillon came in and grabbed Carpenter out of there. I actually would have liked to have seen Dillon and Carpenter maybe go.
0: Vlasic has a satisfied look on his face as he heads toward the penalty box. What have they done here? Did somebody call timeout? Or are they just explaining things?
1: No idea.
0: They essentially have stopped the action. Both teams went over toward their respective benches. And now we've got them coming out for the faceoff finally, as they basically break up that little battle between Vlasic and Marchessault. It is not a fighting major situation. They get 2 minutes each, so we got 4-on-4 here again. This will be the third 4-on-4, actually the fourth 4-on-4 we have had in this game. And ostensibly those penalties are going to be for roughing. So we haven't had fighting majors very often in Sharks history. Only 30 major penalty sets called in history of the Sharks in the playoffs for fighting.
1: Yeah, I don't think the gloves even, I mean, I think Vlasic's gloves came off, but I know Marchessault's didn't.
0: More of a wrestling match than a fight, really.
1: Yeah, patty cake.
0: No Baker's man, though. Off the faceoff. Controlled now by Vegas at their own blue line. 2 minutes each for roughing for Vlasic of the Sharks. Marchessault for Vegas. Puck comes deep into the Sharks' end, and Eakin and Perron get it back to the points. Braden McNabb playing a lot of hockey tonight, is able to dump it back deep for Vegas. Burns against Eakin one-on-one. Eakin wins the battle, dropped it back high slot. Now to the right side, Schmidt, one-timer. That's a great job by Pavelski to get his stick on that. And the captain of the Sharks slides it up the right wing boards. And Meyer backhands it forward to Dillon. He's up ice, and he will twist and wait for some help. Dishes on the middle of the ice. Meyer has Pavelski breaking down the wing, but the pass was deflected away. 2-on-2 developing the other way. Oh, good to see Dylan DeMello back on the ice for the Sharks. Here's Perron, though, making the move on him, and he turns, and DeMello is there to block that play. Jones went down as the play came through the crease. He gets back to his feet quickly and gets in his set position in front of his goal. And now the Sharks grab the puck and skate from right to left. DeMello on the attack, throws it toward the goal. Stick save, loose there for Fleury. DeMello keeps pursuing, knocks it free behind the net, and now Hurdle turns away from his check. In front, Couture, score! Logan Couture ties the game. That was a great bit of teamwork, first by DeMello's pursuit, then by Hurdle's turnaround play, and then by Logan Couture's finish. Couture makes it 2-2 with 8:52 to go in the second in game two.
1: Well, Dylan DeMello, you're right, back on the ice after taking the knee-on-knee hit from Carrier, and he gets up there, throws a softball in on Fleury, and Fleury just coughs up the rebound, and all of a sudden he's kind of trying to find it. He shuffles it with his stick over to his left, and DeMello just kind of kept on the play, turned the puck over, finally comes into Hurdle, wins a battle down low, and locates Couture out in the high slot, and then Couture wastes no time to one-time that puck and blows it by the glove of Fleury.
0: Oh, that's a big goal in this series, folks. A big, big goal. And off the faceoff, here come the Sharks back in. A backhand chance there by Donskoy is turned aside by Fleury. Donskoy, one-man wrecking crew here, wins another battle with Theodore. He moves with a crisscross with Tierney and, oh, then lost the puck. Coming back the other way, it's William Karlsson. Wild Bill with two goals tonight. Stick handles in across the San Jose line. Cuts back behind the Sharks net against DeMello and Braun. And there's DeMello stepping in with a nice poke check. Only 15 seconds left in a four-on-four skating situation. Worked free by the Knights. Shot there toward the net by Smith. And it's gloved up high by goaltender Martin Jones. Easy stop. And he's able to hold on. Let us not forget that that goal by Logan Couture was of the four-on-four variety. And we've got a break in the action with the game now tied up. 2-2, 8:13 to go in the second. You're listening to Playoff Hockey on the San Jose Sharks Radio Network. Welcome back to Vegas, where the Sharks have tied the score 2-2. Limited seating is available for Game 4 Wednesday night at 7 p.m. when the Sharks take on the Golden Knights at SAP Center, but a game presented by Zoom. All fans in attendance receive a playoff rally towel and an LED wristband for the pregame light show. For tickets, go to sjsharks.com/playoffs. 2018 Sharks playoffs are presented by Kaiser Permanente. Off the draw, Nate Schmidt, a slap shot for Vegas, right on stick save down low, made by Martin Jones. Logan Couture scoring 4-on-4 from Tomas Hertl officially. Time of that, 11:08 to tie it. Vegas moving in. Pavelski, great effort to get back to help out the D. Chips the puck away and gets it down the ice. There will be no icing. And Nate Schmidt with that great speed gets back for Vegas. Angles it away from Mikhail Bodker. Went off the left boards, back out to center ice. And Martin and Burns settled it down. Martin from the red line fed it forward. And the Sharks forward check there. Bodker deflected one off his stick, so Vegas has to regroup. On the attack, McNabb. Bodied up by Bodker. Shovels it forward. Three-man attack for Vegas. Great defensive play again by Joe Pavelski as that little pass back on the diagonal play from the boards has been a real nightmare for Sharks hockey and opponents of the Vegas Golden Knights all season long. But this time the captain came through.
1: Yeah, it was a good stick. Karlsson, that was meant for his stick. He's already got two goals in his pocket here for the Golden Knights, and Pavelski sniffed that out, deflected it out in the neutral zone.
0: Belmar on with Carrier. Carrier getting back, body checked by Brendan Dillon. Now Nosek, the third man on the line in the right corner, knocked down by Burns. Burns poked it free, but Pierre-Edouard Belmar is able to intercept that on the boards. He's ridden into the boards there by Barkley Goodrow, who continues to grind it out. But to Belmar's credit, he worked it free. Throws behind the San Jose net. Burns eludes the check there and knocks it forward. That was Nosek again. And it went all the way down the ice, and it looked to me as if Fair had beaten the icing call, but apparently not.
1: Well, I thought so too. Then Miller gives him a shot just because it was good hustle there. So I see maybe a little bit of frustration set in here for the Golden Knights. All in all, good shift there from Barkley Goodrow. In the corner there, Dan, I loved his battle. He's not going to get out-muscled.
0: He's also going to stay in the lineup if he keeps playing like this.
1: Yeah, I agree.
0: Eric Fair can't believe that puck was an icing call, but they ruled that he did not win the foot race to the proper points.
1: As you can tell, it's kind of loud in here of Freddie Mercury.
0: Continuing here. The late Freddie Mercury getting everybody jazzed up on the big board with an obviously pre-recorded piece. They do not have a direct line to heaven from Vegas, but who knows?
1: I think you're right. Well, yeah, you never know. The way this season has gone, man, it's right out of the heavens.
0: Well, it's a 2-2 tie here. 6:45 to go in the second period, game two. Sharks are out shooting the Vegas Golden Knights 19-10, and they have fought back, and they have shown a lot of character in this game to even this score.
1: Long way to go. I'll tell you what, I'm just liking everything I'm seeing, though, Dan. They've made the adjustments, and they've executed.
0: Off the faceoff, Vegas has it. Miller on the point, shoots wide of Jones. Perron lost it on the left boards with his backhand. Kept in, though, by Vegas. Well, maybe not. On the point, Merrill couldn't keep it in. And now we got pushing and shoving and a scrum over to the right side of Jones. Sticks up by linesman in, and the two defensemen coming in from the point, and everybody is involved, and now at the side of the Sharks net, Dillon was just taken down by David Perron.
1: Oh boy, please let me get Dillon up right now on Perron. Let me see Dillon get up right now, as it was Perron that had pushed him into the net, and Dillon went down and fell, but now Dillon's getting back up.
0: Dillon's pretty mad, but the linesmen and the refs are between them, and David Perron has the unmitigated temerity to be arguing a call and asking for more from the referee, Kelly Sutherland.
1: Well, I like the fact that they're getting under Brent Burns. They're gonna awaken the giant. And that's something I don't think you wanna do if you are the Vegas Golden Knights with Brent Burns. Get him a little bit aggravated, and I like when I see Brent Burns, number 88, a little bit teed off.
0: That was behind the net. We were talking about what happened on the side of the goal with Dillon and Perron as they kind of pushed each other. Perron basically used the net to trip up Dillon and get him on his back, and Dillon was talking to him from his back about that play, basically saying, you're probably lucky that I'm on my back right now.
1: Yeah, now Dillon and Perron are going to go to the box, another four-on-four scenario. Love to see this one happen at some point in this series where Dillon will just take him and ragdoll him.
0: Well, the Sharks have a goal 4-on-4. That is the tying goal by Logan Couture, his third at 11:08 from Tomas Hertl. Dillon DeMello getting back on the ice after being shaken up in the early part of the second period when he was kneed by William Carrier, was involved in that play but has not been awarded an assist at this point. And how about Dillon? He's hot inside the penalty box. He's yelling in the direction of David Perron, who's sitting in the Vegas penalty box.
1: That seemed to work that last time, the 4-on-4, when DeMello had jumped up in the play, threw a little softball in on Fleury, followed it up. Fleury turned it over, came to Hertl. Hertl found Couture to tie the game, so that the Sharks are going to have to continue to try to make things happen as they throw pucks in on Fleury's feet.
0: 13:24, the time of these matching minors. Dillon going in for the Sharks and Perron for Vegas. 2-2 the score. Wild game here in Vegas. Off the faceoff, Hertl wins the draw. Vlasic back skated in front of his net, tossed over to Braun. Lead pass up the right, here comes Hertl. One-on-one against Theodore. He stick handles. Now he has Couture with some help. Couture puts on the brakes in the right circle, gets some room for himself, throws it back to Vlasic on the point, but Vlasic's pass knocked down by Tuck, and it ricochets out.
1: Yeah, tough play. I'd love to see Logan Couture just start firing more pucks there in on the goaltender.
0: He knocks one down from Hertl. Makes the move to his backhand, trying to go for it, but it's checked away effectively by Derek Englund. Now Couture steals from Englund and keeps it in. Moves toward the net, backhand shot right on goal, good save by Fleury, and a smart job by Logan Couture to try that backhand.
1: Yeah, I think he passed up a couple of chances to shoot there in that shift, Dan. Finally, I gotta give him credit though, he stuck with it, came up with that puck on England there, went back the other way, and he wasn't gonna make another mistake of trying to look for plan B. Throw it on the net, Fleury was already down on his knees, Dan. Down on his knees, he had to make that play up top on his shoulder.
0: break in the action. Tonight's game is coming to you from Las Vegas, Nevada. 5:58 to go in the second. It's 2-2. This is Playoff Hockey on the San Jose Sharks Radio Network. Welcome back to Las Vegas, Nevada, where this action is at a fever pitch in Game 2 of this best-of-seven series. I'm Dan Brusinowski along with David Mailey. The score is 2-2, Sharks and the Golden Knights. And off the faceoff now, puck is grabbed by Burns. Cuts behind the net, wraparound, he scores! Brent Burns skated behind the net and wrapped it around on Fleury to the near side. Brent Burns has struck, and the Sharks lead 3-2.
4: Well, two players with pairs of goals in this hockey game. Carlson for the Golden Knights, and now Brent Burns comes down the right side. Looks like he's in attack, and it was a push from behind from the defenseman into Couture. Couture goes into the goaltender Fleury. He can't recover as Burns comes around the other side to tuck it in. And now we're going to see maybe a challenge here as a goalie interference, but I'm going to tell you right now, Colin Miller is the one that takes down, looked like it was Timo Meier, cross-checks him into Fleury. And that's what happened. So I don't think this is going to be overturned, Dan. I think this is going to be a good goal.
0: They're talking about it, but boy, what a job.
3: Challenging the play to determine if there's goaltender interference prior to the goal.
0: They're going
3: to
0: look at it. We don't think it's goalie interference. Brent Burns getting that faceoff from Joe Pavelski and skating behind the net as Fleury dove to his right to try to keep it out. Burns executed brilliantly.
1: And I'm telling you, and folks, you can't see what we're seeing. Colin Miller cross-checks Timo Meier into the goaltender Fleury. He was outside the blue paint when that collision happens. It wasn't inside the blue paint. It was outside. So for me, this is not going to be overturned. If it is, I am going to be extremely surprised. And at no time was Timo Meier inside the blue paint at all when he made contact with Fleury. And when he was trying to get back up on his feet, he was still outside the crease.
0: Now the referees are looking at it now after the goaltender interference challenge by Gerard Gallant and the Vegas Golden Knights. This is a pivotal point in this game. The Sharks could have the lead, but right now they're talking about it.
1: If this is overturned, Dan, I'm going to tell you what, this can't be. There's just no way.
0: Don Van Massenhoven is the supervisor who's here, and they've got help from Toronto. Here we go.
2: After further review, there was no goaltender interference on the play. We're clear, it's a good goal.
1: Yeah, it's clearly a cross-check from Colin Miller, who's been doing that all night. He's been getting away with it. He got called for a hook, and he had already gotten away with three cross-checks at the back of Eric Fair. Does it again there to Timo Meier, knocks him into his own goaltender, and that allowed Brent Burns to come all the way around the net and stuff it in. 3-2 Sharks, and what a pushback.
0: Time of the goal, 14:07. Burns from Pavelski. 2 4-on-4 goals for the Sharks in this game. And the Sharks have the lead for the first time in this series. Back to action, dumped into the offensive zone. Burns pushes his man off, hand passed it ahead, legally out of the zone, and Vegas grabs it so there is no stoppage of play. Englund in the neutral territory, moves to his right, gives to Riley Smith, makes the nice move on Pavelski, gave it away, Pavelski gets a piece of it, tries to race away with the puck, can't quite do it, and now Meier can't clear. There's a shot now toward the net taken by Theodore. What a play, good save by Martin Jones. Englund sends to the net, batted down, and the Sharks will bat the puck down with a stick above the shoulder. Timo Meier waiting for somebody to touch it, but he grabs it, we get the whistle.
1: A couple of chances, Pavelski could have been off of the races, and Timo Meier, again, gets it inside the blue line after Pavelski doesn't end up getting it by the defenseman. They kept it in, and Timo Meier had a chance. He kind of went off and left the defensive zone. Make sure that puck is out of the defensive zone before you clear it. Kind of nearly got caught there, both Pavelski and Timo Meier.
0: Eric Haula steps in for the Vegas Golden Knights. Left side of Martin Jones against Chris Tierney. And, a good chance for John Merrill, but his shot is blocked after Vegas got that face-off win. Marchessault behind the San Jose net, bodied up by Braun. Haula works it free. He's sent up the boards there by DiMello. Gets away from him, walks in front, backhands it, but a good defensive play by Tierney. Kept it away from Marchessault, who was right there, ready for one of his patented one-timers. Rebound near boards. Tremendous pressure by the hometown Golden Knights. Sharks 3, Vegas 2. 4:40 to go, second period. What a wild game number 2 we've got going on. In the neutral territory, Tierney knocked it free. into the zone. Line change for the Sharks. They get a complete one. Marchessault gets the feed out at center and shoots in. Now Vegas making the change as Braun got back, made the play on Eakin, and fed it up to Hurdle. Hurdle out with speed to center. Lead on the right. Grabbed there by the Sharks. Dumped in by Kevin Levesque back behind the goal line. Bodied up now. Good play by Hurdle to knock it around. And behind the net. Now Hurdle centers. Couture has it on his stick. And he was by himself, but he couldn't handle the bouncing puck. And Fleury was able to dive on it.
1: Yeah, another good play. All set up by a nice soft chip in the corner. And I talked about how important that is. Kevin Levesque got the puck on the right side, put it perfectly in there. Allowed Hurdle to get in there. Allowed Couture to get in there on second pressure. Then Levesque kept it down underneath the net. And as it came in behind it, it was Hurdle trying to find Couture cutting in front and just couldn't handle that bouncing puck. But all set up from the smart little chip by Levesque.
0: Every little bit helps in a game like this. Sharks 3, Vegas 2, 4:07 to go, second period. Barkley Goodrow wins the draw, but Carlson can't get it, and Vegas's Carrier able to gain for Vegas. I don't know about you, but my ears are ringing. It's loud in this building. Here come the Vegas Golden Knights to center. Theodore trying to do it himself. Went against three Sharks. Chipped it away. He gets it back. Here's Carrier in front. Had a man wide open in Belmar. And he missed him with the pass. That was very dangerous because the Sharks defense, three men on one side of the rink, got caught there. San Jose can't clear it out now. Burns backhands it up the boards, and it's out. Luckily, it went through the reach of England.
1: Got lucky there. Backhand by Burns, just trying to get it out in the neutral zone. He fanned on it and bounced over the stick of the defenseman. Fortunately, now out in the neutral zone.
0: The fourth line coming off for the Sharks. Long dump ahead there by Vegas is on goal. Stick save made easily there by Martin Jones. Burns has it on his stick, fires it out for Sorensen. Stepping in front of it, Theodore, and he backhands to the Sharks line. Sent the other way, though, by San Jose's Martin. Here comes Tierney, racing up the left side, across the line, shoots on that, save made, it's in the air, grabbed by Marc-Andre Fleury with Sorensen at the doorstep.
1: Well, there's the play right there, at the feet of Fleury, and it hits his feet, pops up in the air, but gloves it down before Sorensen can cash in on it. That's the play we talked about before the game, Dan. It's the shot rebound play, and they executed it perfectly there, but it was a good glove of Fleury to snap it out of the air.
0: The game plan is being followed. The Sharks have a 3-2 lead. 3 minutes, 2 seconds to go in the second. Hurdle gets thrown out of the circle. Couture steps in. Right side of goaltender Marc-Andre Fleury. It's Couture against Howla, and Logan wins the draw. Stick handling down the boards. Dillon got hooked a bit there by Neal, but he sends behind the net, and will be chased down in the corner by Hurdle. Moves up the boards, drops it back for Couture. He's got Levesque in front. There's the pass. Levesque tried to tip it, but it ended up going wide of the net. Good idea.
1: Yep. And that was a cycle play. The other one they worked on in practice, as we referenced as well in our pre-show, is that the Sharks wanted to do a much better job of cycling the puck to be able to create more zone time. They did it there, a nice little flip-flop between Hurdle and Couture, working on that right side. And eventually, Bodker parked right out front, and that's what that shot. And Fleury had no idea it was coming in. All set up from a good cycle.
0: Meyer wins the draw. Pavelski to Burns near boards. He turns away from the check of Neal. Great pass across the ring. And oh, that was fired just wide by Bodker. And boy, that was a great scoring chance. It winds up into Fleury on the rebound and play call. But what a chance.
1: What a chance is right, Dan. Brent Burns on the left side. He had flipped around with Brennan Dillon off the draw. Couldn't handle the very first faceoff. Kind of bobbled it. But that allowed Bodker to kind of slide out into the slot. And as Burns turned on his forehand, he found the seam right across the tops of the circles in the wheelhouse for Bodker and just missed the net. That would have been a nice shot and goal on Fleury.
0: The big story tonight, the Sharks 4-on-4 play. They've got two of them tonight. 2 4-on-4 goals. They only had one in 82 games all season long. Sharks 3, Vegas 2. Bodker, who had that golden chance moments ago, backhands one down the right wing. Got it across the blue line, but now Burns has to play it at center. He just dumps it in deep. Got a 2:14 remaining in the second. Sharks with a one-goal lead. Back skating into the San Jose zone now. Braun and Vlasic toss one ahead. Pavelski tips Braun's pass in deep, and the Sharks make the quick forward change. Off come the Pavelski line. No Evander Kane tonight because he's suspended, but the Sharks have the 3-2 edge over Vegas right now. Across the blue line come the Golden Knights into the Shark zone. In the corner, Neal. Smith moving up the near side. Gets away from Fair, throws behind the net to Marchessault. Marchessault turns on Braun, tries to use his speed to get behind the net, and he's got it. Moves into the corner, turns and shoots it out toward the front of the net. Boy, William Karlsson was there one-on-one against Vlasic, and the puck deflected dangerously wide. Sharks able to backhand it out of the zone. Vlasic is way up ice trying to make the play there on Karlsson, but Karlsson turns away in his own zone, and Vlasic is up the surface. Braun the only man back. It's kind of a weak backhand, but dangerous, but they got away with it.
1: Got away with it again, and those are the ones I'm talking about. They have the confidence to make plays under pressure when you're tired. He just tried to get it out, hoping it was going to get out, and it almost played him on the you-know-where.
0: But it's still in the Sharks' zone now as Vegas gets it deep. Sharks have the one-goal lead with 1 minute remaining in the second. This is not the time to have a defensive lapse. Cody Eakin checked by Vlasic. Loose puck. Braun scoops it up. He's got it on his backhand. He got throttled there. And he can put him into the boards, but the Sharks able to clear it out. Quick play to the left by Couture. Give and go there with Hurdle. He turns to the near boards. Final seconds of the second. Dillon shoots from the point. Off the Hurdle pass, but it's wide. Hurdle behind the net. Stick handles. Now a penalty coming up to Vegas. Burns shoots toward the net. Slaps it high and wide. Extra skater on for San Jose. Vegas will touch it. Did Brendan Dillon just get his stick slashed out of his control?
1: 100%. David Perron comes in two hands the stick out of Brendan Dillon's hands, and they already had the penalty, and that's what Brent Burns is talking to him about. But like right now, they're going to get the one penalty. They won't get the second.
0: It's a two-minute hooking penalty on Vegas. That is the first penalty called on John Merrill, the defenseman. But, you know, they have never been afraid to call two penalties on one play in a delayed call. That should have been a penalty on Perron.
1: That's just Perron. Again, this is the guy that I knew this guy was going to get under my skin here in this series, and he already has. It's only taken, five periods? And it makes me want to go down and suit up. But I'll tell you, Brent Dillon pinches down that left side with the delayed call, and it was a two-hander coming across the hands of Brendan Dillon. I mean, that is 100% of penalties. I see the replay again. It's incredible.
0: They don't call it, but the Sharks do get the man advantage. Off the draw, LeBanc winds up, fires, save made by Fleury. Rebound cleared by Vegas. 20 seconds to go in the period. Martin Jones handles behind his own net and sends it up the left side to Couture. Goes behind the goal line. Pavelski's got it, leaving it for Burns. Now we've only got 7 seconds left in the period. One last rush. Pavelski across the line, lead Couture, shoots one right on goal, save made. And Pavelski driving the center lane, looking for the rebound, just gets taken down there by a combination of William Karlsson and Braden McNabb. And that's going to get everybody all a flutter back behind the net as sticks are being swung around, pushing and shoving, and the linesman in between. And Pavelski is red hot.
1: Well, we're seeing a little bit of adversity finally for the Golden Knights. And we're seeing them get a little bit hot under the collar. That was just a simple little play up through the neutral zone. Pavelski kicks it out to the left side there. Good shot by Couture in on Fleury, and then he just stopped at the blue paint, but it was McNabb that came in from behind and hogtied him. Pavelski up top as they exchange a few words there in front of the Vegas Golden Knights net.
0: There's still time, 1.2 seconds left on the clock. Big faceoff to the right side of goaltender Marc-Andre Fleury. Pavelski will take it. He's going to try to get it to either Hurdle or Couture for a quick one-timer. Going against Pavelski in this face-off, his old friend Ryan Carpenter. Pavelski gets it back. Couture shoots one. It's just wide at the horn. That was perfectly executed by Pavelski and just missed for Logan.
1: Unbelievable. Pavelski still talking to the official about why McNabb didn't get called, but what a face-off by Pavelski. Gets in there, ties up Carpenter's stick, uses his skate to kick it back to Couture on that one-timer. Right at the end of the second period there, as that maybe have gotten deflected by England and missed the net.
0: The Sharks score three times in the second period, and Vegas scores only once. At the end of two, it is the Sharks 3 and the Golden Knights 2. Our coverage will continue from T-Mobile Arena right after this timeout on the San Jose Sharks Radio Network.
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0: Here's a summary from the second period. The Sharks got on the board after the Vegas Golden Knights took a 2-0 lead 20 seconds in. 26 seconds in, William Karlsson from Riley Smith. But then at 2 minutes on the power play, Brent Burns is second from Joe Pavelski on a faceoff win. Then Logan Couture tied the game with a 4-on-4 goal. Third of the playoffs from Hurdle. And then at 14:07, Burns from Pavelski again. Burns is second of the game and third of the playoffs, also a 4-on-4 goal to put the Sharks in front. And now we've got Martin Jones in nets to our left. as the San Jose Sharks have a 3-2 lead over Vegas in game two of this playoff series. Glad you're with us. I'm Dan Rusinowski with Brett Hedekin. Here come the Sharks up ice. They're on the power play for the first minute here of the third. Nice pass across the rink, goes to LeBanc, fires on net, save made. There's a rebound for Pavelski, but just getting there to make a slight defensive deterrent was Englund. LeBanc again on the right circle. Dishes it back as he's checked. It'll be held in by Couture. Down low, Pavelski. One-time shot, save made by Fleury. 40 seconds to go on a power play with Merrill in the box. Sharks swing it around with great alacrity, but unfortunately, Burns misfires. It's cleared by Nosek.
1: Too bad. They had the tired penalty killers of the Vegas Golden Knights, and they were getting some opportunities, and Burns just handed it over on a bad pass there. Gave it to the Knights. They got it down and got off.
0: Nice feed up ice by DeMetto. Meyer on the left side. Fires the wrist shot high and wide off the glass. And it ricochets all the way down. Way out of his net there was Martin Jones. Kept it away from William Karlsson. Pretty good idea since Karlsson has both Vegas goals.
1: There's Timo Meyer taking that shot using what Dave Mealy just told him.
0: We thought we might see it in the third, and we did right there. Inside the offensive end, Sharks can't make the play. Merrill's out of the box, 3-on-2 developing. Here comes Vegas, Karlsson down the right. Tries to take the shot, and Dylan DeMetto was right there to block the shot, and then finishes check on Karlsson, and the puck skips free on the boards. Good play out to center. At least they got it out of the zone, but Vegas gets it back as the Sharks need a change. Marchessault moves in, shoots one, and that is a good glove save by Martin Jones to take control of the game as the Sharks were partially caught there trying to get tired guys off.
1: Yeah, I didn't like that play by Chris Turney up the left side wall, Dan. I'm going to tell you why. There's got to be some communication. Timo Meyer has to talk to him to get moving, or a little indirect as he was coming over for support. That turned over back the other way. Marchessault came. Right-handed shot coming down the left side. It cut to the inside on a quick shot through some traffic, and Jones made that good stop. That turned over back the other way. Marchessault came. Right-handed shot coming down the left side. It cut to the inside on a quick shot through some traffic, and Jones made that

0: and cycles it backwards to keep it going deep.
1: What a play right there. Barkley Goodrow with a glorious scoring chance.
0: Here comes the attack for Vegas. Tuck trying to get through a couple of players. He's run into there by Braun. And the Sharks D makes the play up the boards. Oh, Melker Carlson just shoveled it away up the left boards. Ill-advised pass there as one of his line mates was coming down, knocking down to the ice. But Tomas Hertl now out there with a fresh line change, gets it ahead. Couture to LeBanc on the right, makes the play work on Merrill, gets it down low into the left corner, and Hertl wins the battle there. Loose puck behind the net, LeBanc chips it back. But an unfortunate play, went to an open spot, but Vegas's Miller got there first, and he drives it up the left side. Here comes Carlson. William Carlson checked by Burns at the blue line. That causes an offside, and we whistle it down and bring it back with 2:59 gone by in the third. Wild game here in Vegas. Sharks have a 3-2 lead.
1: Yeah, good battle down there. Marchessault just couldn't handle the strength of Tomas Hertl, and eventually they ended up coming up that the turnover broke that puck out. But I like Brent Burns' play at the blue line, just protecting it. Good gap control on Carlson, forces Marchessault offside.
0: Sharks 3, Vegas 2, third period, game 2. Game 3, of course, will be at SAP Center at San Jose. That'll be on Monday. We'll be on the radio at 6:30 with all of the exciting coverage. Want to make sure you get to the tank early. There'll be all kinds of music and things going on outside the street rally. It'll be the biggest street rally we've ever had. So you can get your seats for the light show at 6:50 p.m. We'll be on the air by that time, so bring your radios. Back to action here in the third. Vegas in their own zone clears it off Meyer's stick. A bounce goes in the direction of Riley Smith. He moves into the Shark zone, slips by Meyer's check, throws toward the front of the net, but intercepted by Pavelski. It always seems that the captain is in the right place at the
1: sure
0: right
1: is.
0: Time.
1: 8-4 in the faceoff circle through two periods. He has been just incredible this tonight.
0: Exactly what the Sharks and the doctor ordered. As now the line change comes. Tierney on with Sorensen and Donskoy right now. As things have changed up a little bit here. And here come the Vegas Golden Knights down the right wing. It's Eakin, Carpenter, and Perron. They turn it over. Good job there by Tierney defensively, and Sorensen is able to knock it out. Now Donskoy pokes it across the blue line and goes into forecheck, and he's on his way off on the change. He and Sorensen step off. And Eric Fehr is out there with Melker Carlson and Barclay Goodrow. Too bad. Pass Goodrow there from Burns. Went through his stick. He would have been out of the zone with it with a good chance.
1: I agree. That was a tough play by Burns, and he made it.
0: Good play by Barclay Goodrow, knocking it away, but the Sharks can't control. Moving back in, Eakin on the right side. Very slippery. Makes the move on Burns. Gets away from Burns' stick check. Walks to the near side boards. Still has it. Rink wide toss in the direction there of Englund, but Barclay Goodrow at least got a piece of it, but Englund kept it in. Burns hacks it around the boards. Kept in by Theodore. Perron, back to the right point. Englund shoots. Where is it? Blocked down low and knocked out of the zone by Fehr. And that's a perfect clear. It will not be icing.
1: That's a veteran play there by Fehr. Under pressure, tired in his shift. Got to get it out in the neutral zone to get off. Banks it on an indirect here at the blue line and goes down for no ice.
0: 5 minutes gone by in the third. Sharks have a 3-2 lead. DeMello and Dillon out there defensively. And Dillon DeMello steps up to Pierre-Edouard Belmar and body checks him off the puck. Now DeMello intercepts, banks it off the boards. This could be a break for LeBanc. 2-on-1 developing. LeBanc moves in, throws it out in front, and Couture missed it. He should have shot the puck. That
1: 100%.
0: Was the game plan. Go back to that game plan of shooting off of the pad of Fleury, and that's what Couture was expecting.
1: Yeah, he wasn't expecting that, and it was a great opportunity for LeBanc just to fire that puck on net.
0: They'll talk about it when they make the change back on the bench. Meantime, in the neutral zone, Braun will shoot it forward, and the Sharks were way offside of the play, so they'll just let it go and tag up. And Vegas gets puck possession back inside their own zone. Sharks 3, Vegas 2, third period. Here come the Golden Knights to the Sharks line. Howell lost it. Cleared out by Pavelski, but it was a soft pass that was intercepted. Vegas gets it back in. Howell, turnaround shot. Good block by Braun. Loose puck. Pavelski knocks it down behind the goal line with Vlasic's help, and they combine to clear all the way down, and it's icing.
1: Pavelski had that puck on his stick and just threw it away, and those are the ones we've been talking about tonight is, you know, in big games, in playoff games, every player has to find a way to muster the energy to think about what you're going to do with that puck before you get it. I know it's hard down there, and it's easy from up here, but that was a tough turnover right now. Now they're tired.

0: And they got a fresh line here, the number one line from Vegas on the ice.
1: Marchessault goes against Timo Meier on this faceoff. Marchessault just got thrown out. William Karlsson steps in. So Marchessault is stepping up to the top of the circle to try to get the draw, and Meier wins it. Good job by Timo Meier. And now the Sharks send it up the boards, and a nice battle win by Meier there against Riley Smith to poke it out. The Sharks get a partial change, but Vegas is so quick at moving back on the transition. They're in the Sharks' end. Pavelski swings it up the boards. Can Botker get it out? First try, no. Second try, maybe. Third attempt, yes. But it's stopped by Vegas at the Sharks' line, and they move back in. Riley Smith dancing on Botker. Checked away by Botker, and that'll allow the rest of the guys to change. Offside against Vegas, trying to take advantage of the Sharks coming off. And so that went the Sharks' way 100%.
0: Botker, great battle along the wall. Those are the little ones that pay off, pay dividends. Got it in the neutral zone. They got off. We got a change. Finally force an offside for the Vegas Golden Knights, and we get a whistle now. Faceoff will be in the neutral zone.
1: A break in the action. Tonight's Stanley Cup playoff game is coming to you from Las Vegas, Nevada. The score with 13:19 to go in the third. The Sharks 3, the Golden Knights 2. This is playoff hockey on the San Jose Sharks Radio Network. 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Back to action. Vegas down 3-2. They send the puck off the stick of Theodore toward the Sharks net, but it's blocked down low. And the Sharks pick up, and it'll be regained now by Vegas, and they skate quickly through center. Across the line, Marchessault throws toward the net. It's in the air. Might have been tipped, but it was gloved by Martin Jones. Oh, so calmly, and he holds on.
0: How about Shea Theodore, the defenseman there from the Golden Knights? That puck got flipped out in the neutral zone, game over the stick of England, and then he just jumped up in the play from his left side, and he went right up the middle of the ice. He didn't stop there. He went right to the front of the net. If that puck comes out of the glove of Martin Jones, it's on the doorstep and on the stick of Theodore, the defenseman, who was right there. I'm so impressed with Theodore's skating ability here.
1: Well, he really does look good. And I'm sure there are a lot of people in Southern California that wish he never left the Anaheim Ducks. Off the faceoff now. Sharks trying to get it out. Melker Karlsson exits the zone, throws it forward into a middle of players, and be knocked down by Arizona, pardon me, by Vegas, and they throw across the Sharks line. Carpenter sent it back. Merrill the shot. That's blocked by Eric Fair. Cleared out by Karlsson, but again,
0: yep.
1: Puck possession is turned over.
0: Yeah, Karlsson's having a tough night right now. He's got to start making some plays.
1: Here's Vegas moving in. There's a shot that is blocked by the skates of Barkley Goodrow. He actually stretched his body out to block that attempt by Miller, which was a laser beam. Loose puck near side. Goodrow against Miller on the off wing now. Miller can't get the shot away. Sends behind the San Jose net. Carpenter checked there by Dillon, and the puck skips free, but Barkley Goodrow lost it, and the puck slides through and almost hit the side of the net, but Martin Jones let it go through and wide. Somebody's stick is broken. What is that all about? Somebody chop at it, poked at by Vegas. They hold it in. This is a very tough shift for the Sharks right now. Kept in by Tuck. Shot blocked by Barkley Goodrow. Couldn't get the rebound out. Sent behind the net by Dillon to the near side. Burns picks up, and he does get it out as he's checked by Miller. But that'll allow for the change, and a good job by Hurdle to get ahead of everybody and get an offensive opportunity. Worked it free to LeBanc. Turns in the left corner of the Vegas zone, put it back to the point. Braun stops it, lost it, regains it, shoots it, tipped, save, and he covers up.
0: All that pressure on our defensive zone all come from some turnovers, Dan. Melker Karlsson had that puck on a stick several times, gave it back, and finally they navigated out. You're right, the hustle, Hurdle got down there negating the icing.
1: Great job.
0: Might have been a little deflection. They might have waved it off anyway, but he got in there first and set up a little bit of a scrum, allowed the line change to happen, his teammates to come on the ice. Eventually led to a bronze shot out from the blue line through a lot of traffic there. Some way, somehow, it was the goaltender of Martin Fleury, or Marc-Andre Fleury, came up with that nice stop.
1: By the way, on the go-ahead goal by Brent Burns in the second, they've added an assist to Timo Meier, so it's Burns from Meier and Pavelski. Off the faceoff here in the offensive zone for the Sharks. Vegas wins it, clears the center. And Dylan DeMello, who we thought was out of the game in the second period when he was kneed by William Carrier, was able to tip it back in deep. He has made a significant role in this game, I think. As now he forces an icing. Vegas shoots it all the way down. But you love it when guys like Dylan DeMello get rewards like that. And he doesn't get credit for an assist on that goal by Logan Couture 4-on-4, but he was a big part of it.
0: Huge part of it. And you'll take the win here if the Sharks can come out with a win here in Vegas and a split. You don't care about the point. You just care about the win. But what a play he made on that, Dan. I loved it. I think I totally agree with you. Nice little chip play on Fleury.
1: Face off left side of Fleury now. Tierney gets the draw, pokes it back, burns the shot. That's a save from 62 feet out by Fleury. Cleared back down the right boards, but Burns is first to it in his own zone. Fires it off the end boards around, and it's tipped back out by the Sharks. Sorensen was trying to set up Tierney there, but he couldn't quite reach the puck. Vegas gets it back, and Schmidt with speed through center. Carries to the Sharks line, exchanges with Neal. Schmidt going in deep on the return feed, but Burns gets there first and angles it off the side glass and gets it out of the zone.
0: Well, you're seeing the Sharks now. They're doing a little bit of what the Vegas Golden Knights did in game one, is track them down from behind. Good speed from Sorensen and Tierney. Just really back pressure and stripping pucks from behind.
1: William Carrier has for Vegas on the right, turns at the Sharks line and backhands in. Sent back up the boards by Braun. Lifted out by Goodrow. Just a simple play. It's all the way down. It'll be short of icing. Fourth line comes off. Good job there by Goodrow, Fair, and Carlson. They're replaced by Couture, Hurdle, and, well, Carlson's still out there at the moment. Dylan angles it forward to Hurdle. Hurdle holding the puck. Double team there in the neutral zone, but it ricocheted off some skates. Right to Logan Couture on the right wing. And at the Vegas blue line, he shoots it in.
0: Got to dump that in the corner.
1: LeBanc centers. Quick shot toward the net. Save Fleury. That was off of Couture. DeMello on the point shoots toward the net. That hit a body in front. And we get a whistle. And Tomas Hertl is kind of crumpled over. So is Colin Miller as they were battling it out. And we get the stoppage. And it looks like Miller is going to take a penalty here.
0: It's another penalty from Miller. And no sooner do I say that dump that puck in the corner as they came up with the turnover. And they get a great opportunity out front from Couture. Hurdle pays a price, and now they're going to go on the power play.
1: High sticking against Colin Miller at 10:18 to the third. A break in the action. Sharks 3, Golden Knights 2. Our coverage of Game 2 continues on the San Jose Sharks Radio Network. .942 to go in the third. Sharks 3, Vegas 2. Penalty on Colin Miller of the Vegas Golden Knights for high sticking at 10:18. Big face off to the right side of Marc-Andre Fleury as the Sharks look for some insurance. They win the draw. Burns gloves one down. Has to force the pass because of coverage by Carlson, and Couture is checked by Carlson. Here comes Vegas shorthanded. Back checking on the play, Pavelski gets a piece of Riley Smith, and now LeBanc comes over to make the defensive play. Good job by LeBanc to knock it free, and Pavelski's back out. But that killed some time on the Sharks' man advantage as they gain the zone entry now with Hurdle giving to Burns. Moves in, shot toward the net, blocked. LeBanc covering up on the right point, gives it back to Burns. Takes the return feed, slides into the left circle to Hurdle. Back to LeBanc on the left point. Return for Hurdle on the left boards, back to LeBanc on the point, and now back to Hurdle again. Rink wide, Burns shot, good save there. A move from east to west for Marc-Andre Fleury, and just got his body on that, and Burns broke his stick on the play. He goes back to get a new twig and actually changes for Vlasic. Time continuing on the power play. LeBanc to Couture, left circle, shot, high and wide. Vlasic's in deep. LeBanc better hustle over there, and he does, to keep it in. Great pass to Couture in the slot. Makes the move on Englund. Drop pass! Oh, Pavelski didn't expect that. And Vegas' Carlson clears.
0: Couple of passes tonight. One by LeBanc. That one there, unfortunate. Again, not expecting it. And it goes out into the neutral zone. Tough play there on that pass.
1: Well, Burns is back on the ice now after breaking his stick. Burns, he throws it ahead off the skates there of Timo Meier. And Burns tried to throw it up the boards, but it's going to have to play it back in his own zone with 30 seconds left on the Sharks' power play. Another Burns pass went into the skates of Meier, but he kicked it ahead, and Tierney tossed it across the blue line into Vegas territory. Golden Knights persevere there and were able to chip it out. So at his own line, Burns picks up, almost gave it away. But almost is the key word as Meier moves down the right side for Sharks. 10 seconds left on the man advantage. Sharks have one power play goal tonight, but this time they're not going to get it as it's cleared by Vegas. Glove down there by Vlasic, and the penalty is just about over to Miller. He's back out there. Tierney, even strength, moves back into the offensive zone. Here's LeBanc to the point. Braun, right side, throws down low, back behind the Vegas net. Sharks have a 3-2 lead with 7:30 remaining in the game. Goodrow is on the ice now, going into forecheck against defenseman Theodore. Theodore eluded that by backhanding it up the right boards. And Dillon and Braun will play it in the neutral zone. Again, the D pairs are a little bit messed up because of the recent power plays. Brent Burns was on the ice for most of the 2 minutes. Into the offensive zone, scramble for it. Right side of Fleury in the left wing corner boards. Englund is in there. Fair is in there. Carlson reaching for it. Dug free. That will be knocked aside. Barkley Goodrow was involved too. Vegas dumps in. Here comes the speed. Getting back. Braun in the nick of time. Just tipped it away. That was a set play by Vegas. Now it's Eakin in the slot looking for the pass. Boy, Justin Braun, tremendous job just to get back on that play. And now it'll be picked back up. Knocked free by the Golden Knights. Braun again able to lift one clear. This will be icing, but A for effort there for Justin Braun on those last two attempts.
0: Yeah, good defense there, and him and Brennan Dillon working hard down low and getting some help from Timo Meier as well up in that high slot. Fair out there. They're going to have to weather the storm here. They got a fresh group here out against a tired San Jose Sharks in the defensive zone faceoff.
1: Howla, Perron, and Chuck. Actually, no, to change that, it's Howla, Perron, and Neal. So no Chuck in this play. On defense, it's Theodore, along with Schmidt. Eric Fair goes into the circle, right side of Jones against Perron. Perron wins the draw. Theodore, cross ice, Schmidt, score! When you ice the puck and you're tired, you always risk trouble. And the Vegas Golden Knights cash in. Nate Schmidt ties the game 3-3 with 6:32 to go in the third. And the crowd is in a frenzy at T-Mobile Arena.
0: Well, unfortunately, Melker Carlson doesn't get in the shot lane here. And it's just not good enough. You got to go 100 miles an hour. I mean, because he was tired, he couldn't get out to Schmidt to block the shot. And that's why it gets by him. Finds a hole on Martin Jones. And those are tough ones to swallow. You're up 3-2, six and a half remaining, and you give up that tying goal on a play that should have been out, it shouldn't have been icing, and now you should have been the shot lane, and it doesn't happen.
1: Shouldn't have. Weren't. 3-3 the score. Sharks go back to work. Bodker taken down in the neutral zone by McNabb, but he gave it away to DeMello. Here comes San Jose. DeMello dishes off to Meier across the line, fires toward the net. That was a good scoring chance and a good save by Marc-Andre Fleury from 55 feet out.
0: That goes exactly what Dave Mailey said in the, between the second and third period when we had him at the round table. Make the move and then go to the net with it. It's exactly what Timo Meier did there on that play. Nice play by DeMello to pick that puck off on a transition. Pulls up on a kind of a forehand play. Schmidt, the defenseman, kind of attacks him, and then he just throws it at the net. I actually thought that puck went in from way up here. It looked like the net move, but it was Fleury with the stop.
1: Somehow he stopped it, and now Hurdle's back on the ice with LeBanc and also Couture. So the lines have shifted around here a little bit in the third. Up ice comes Carlson, and across the San Jose line. Put it off the boards. Burns makes the play, but he deflected it out in front. Here's Carlson. Loses on the sweep check to Brendan Dillon. Oh, boy, that would have been so unfortunate if Carlson got that shot away. Rebound put up by, and it was knocked inside the Sharks bench there, I think, by defenseman Derek Englund, so the faceoff should come out.
0: It's going to come out, but I like that play by Brendan Dillon there, Dan. He faked the pass going behind the net under pressure, and that allowed him to come up the other strong side on the side that he was at. That's what you got to do in a big game like this when you've got the puck on your stick. Fake plays, like a little faint punch. That's what Dillon did, allowed him to go up that left side wall.
1: Breaking the action. It's a 3-3 tie, and nobody's going anywhere here in Las Vegas. 5:45 to go in the third period of game two. We'll be back on the San Jose Sharks Radio Network. Well, here we go, folks. Fasten your seatbelts. It's going to be an interesting 5 minutes and 43 seconds. Sharks 3, Golden Knights 3. Off the draw, Sharks can't get it out. Here's a shot from the right wing side, blocked by Vlasic, off the stick of Marchessault. Couture has had a great game tonight, throws it off the left boards and in deep, and Barkley Goodrow in there to hammer his man, but the Golden Knights took that check and made the play up the boards to get it out of pressure and to center.
0: I like Barkley Goodrow in this hockey game. He's been effective getting in on the forecheck. He's leaning on a player when he has the opportunity. Now he forces an icing now. And now there's going to be five fresh bodies from San Jose on a tired five groups from the Golden Knights.
1: That's how the Golden Knights tied this game. Nate Schmidt, his first from Theodore and Perron at 13:28 of the third period, made it all even. And actually, Perron did not get the assist. Howla touched the puck on its way. So Eric Howla gets the assist, but Perron did draw it back. So Schmidt from Theodore and Howla at 13:28. And now after an icing call against tired Golden Knights, the Sharks have a chance to return the favor. Can they win the draw? Unfortunately, Tierney couldn't. Lost the faceoff to William Carlson. Vegas banks it out. And a good job by Burns to slide over and check it off the stick of Riley Smith. Tierney, Donskoy, and Sorensen up front for San Jose. Back on defense, Burns and Dillon. This should be icing against Vegas. They send it all the way down, and it is icing. So once again, they can't get fresh skaters out. They were trying, but they still have a couple of tired guys out there.
0: Theodore and England, the two defensemen from the Vegas Golden Knights, they have been out there a little while. And you could see England was over his stick trying to get a little more air into his lungs, and so was Theodore. So, boy, if they could win a faceoff. Timo Meier's going to look like he's going to take this now as they made another line change. So they're out changing him, Dan.
1: Meier will take the draw against Eakin. But Eakin, the veteran, wins the draw. And Vegas spins it around, and it's poked out by Marchessault. And that's a perfect clear.
0: Perfect clear. They just smart play by Marchessault just to chip that down. No icing. Now a turnover by Burns.
1: Oh, Burns tried the option C. Here comes Vegas in now. After they intercept it, Carpenter back. Quick shot there taken by McNabb. Stick save calmly made by Martin Jones. Behind the Sharks net. Centering attempt. Grabbed by Pavelski. Shovels it in the direction of Bodker, but he couldn't handle it with his backhand, and it bounced off the right boards and went all the way down. Short of icing. Sharks get Vlasic and DeMello on the ice right now. And Pavelski in the left corner of the Vegas zone is going one-on-one against McNabb. McNabb's pretty big and strong. Knocked Pavelski off that puck. Carlson deflects it with his skate, keeps it in play, but Vegas will pick it back up and clear to the Sharks' line. Glove down by Tuck. He is bodied up at the near sideboards by DeMello, but he poked it free. A centering attempt there by Eakin went through the crease and wide. Nobody home for Vegas. What's DeMello going to do with it here? He's fighting for it behind the net with Eakin. Eakin wins the puck, sends it near side to Merrill, who's in deep. Carlson tried to apply the stick check. Now it's at the side of the goal. It's loose, and Carlson poked it away. So Melker poked it up on the right side. There was a pile of players right at the edge of the crease, but here comes Fair moving in. A shot off the D. Save made by Fleury, and that was maybe one of his luckier saves of the night.
0: That was another one just at the feet of Fleury.
1: Here comes Nosek the other way, shooting it toward the net. Off the stick of Braun, high and wide. Held in. Belmar shoots through a screen. That's wide for Vegas. Only 3:24 left in regulation time. The Sharks 3 and Vegas 3. And this crowd is at a fever pitch right now at T-Mobile Arena. Braun at the near side goes to LeBanc. Oh boy, shovels it across the rink, and Vlasic needs to get off. Sends it out of the zone down the left side. Can Couture get it in? He does, and the lines will change.
0: That dump right there went off the face of England, and he's got a towel on his face on the bench for the Vegas Golden Knights.
1: That was a good pickup by you. It's now in the neutral zone. It's grabbed by the Vegas Golden Knights. They throw it back behind their blue line. Tossed forward by McNabb. Perron tips it in, and Jones keeps it going behind his net to the far side. That's where Dillon got hit pretty hard. Race up the left side for it. Neither Tierney nor Donskoy could get it, but Sorensen racing down the left side has and shoots in for the Sharks. He gets it behind the Vegas net. McNabb back there spins it around, and it'll be poked back out barely by James Neal. The Sharks will recover at their own line. Donskoy on the left boards in front of his bench, lost it on the check to Perron. Vegas shoots in. That's Neal who gets it deep, and both teams make changes now with 2:20 left in regulation time. Sharks poke to center ice. Nice job by Bodker to get it away there from Schmidt. It came back to Vlasic at the red line, and he just gets it deep to the Vegas zone. 2:10 left in regulation time. Sharks in forward checking. Pavelski left corner. Centering attempt from Meier, knocked away by Schmidt. Cleared out by Vegas. Carlson checked by Braun, but the puck slides into the Sharks zone. Burns back to get it. Got it ahead. Bodker at the blue line, angles it forward, but Schmidt with that speed got there and flung it back behind his own net to a defensive partner. Sent up forward there by Colin Miller, but the Sharks throw it right back the other way. And Marc-Andre Fleury behind his net makes the stick stop. Minute 40 remaining in the third period. This game is tied 3-3. Sharks have it behind their own goal line on the dump in. Off the boards, up over the glass. And the question is, did this puck go over the glass off Brendan Dillon's stick? He was being checked into the boards. And they are going to talk about it here, and Vegas will try to sell it.
0: I'm trying to watch the replay here, and it was Tuck coming in for the hit, and looks like all the Vegas Golden Knights were selling it right away, saying it went straight out. So hard to tell from where we are if it clipped at all the glass, as he was in the left side corner. Brendan Dillon was under pressure there.
1: He was being hit as he delivered that puck.
0: Yeah.
1: They're talking about it. I don't know if anybody saw it.
0: Yeah, it looks like they're getting ready to make a call here.
1: Yep. Will the Shark? Yeah. That's it. Delay a game. And now the Sharks' entire playoff series is in the balance, because we've got a minute 34 left in the third period. The Sharks have to kill this off. And if we have overtime, the power play will continue. Oh, Brendan Dillon.
0: Tough 2 minutes or to sit in the box for, I guess, a minute 34 left here in the third.
1: It's only the second power play Vegas has had in this game.
0: Yeah.
1: And they had 10 first game.
0: Yeah, the Sharks have played tremendous hockey here tonight so far, staying out of the box, playing clean, out-hustling the Golden Knights, and they push back. Give them a lot of credit. Now they're getting a huge opportunity here. The penalty killer's got to come up large.
1: Big gut check. Penalty kill brought to you by Skip's Tire and Auto Repair Centers. Sharks hurdle wins the draw. Braun, though, side of the net, bounced it off the end board, and it popped out in front, and Martin Jones able to cover up with 1:29 left in regulation.
0: Tough to win that faceoff, and you're trying to put it on a tee for Justin Braun. Right-handed shot on the right-hand side there on the faceoff. Vlasic was trying to shuffle it to him so he could just one-time it around the boards, and boy, it was bouncing. Eventually comes out to Jones. He just got a glove on it.
1: Another big faceoff to the left side of Jones. Hurdle loses the draw. Tuck gets it back. Theodore moves to his left away from Hurdle's check. Feeds to Marchessault, left wing side. Throws in front to Tuck, and he tried to pass it to Carlson. That was the play. Carlson was open, but the Sharks D just blocked it. Can they clear it out? Hurdle fighting for it against three Vegas Golden Knights. It spots free, and it's cleared by Vlasic.
0: Just didn't get enough on it, but got it out into the neutral zone there. Good battle by Couture and Hurdle.
1: A minute remaining in regulation. Vegas gets the Sharks line. They have a chance. They keep it in. Smith back to Theodore. Loses on the check to Hurdle, and it's out. And Chris Tierney might have a shot at it here. Shorthanded, making the move in. Gets taken down by Marchessault. No penalty call. They're not going to call a thing.
0: Good hit by Marchessault there. Tough one to take.
1: Here down the left side comes Vegas. Final minute of the third period. They're on the power play. Howla sends it around the boards, right wing side. Trouble for the Sharks maybe as Melker Carlson out there fighting for it in the corner. Lost the puck. Burns comes over and hammers Howla, knocking him down.
0: There's the bear we were looking for all this whole series so far. And they aggravated him in the second period, and I'm glad he's here, because that was a play you got to make. Howla's looking for that puck. Knock him on his back.
1: 15 seconds to go in regulation. Power play for Vegas. It's 3-3. They move to the Sharks line, and Perron is offside. And after the whistle, he chops at Justin Braun again. And play call.
0: He would have never lived in the era that I played hockey in the National Hockey League. He never would have made it. Stuff like that would have gotten you just put to the right field.
1: The eyes of the color commentator next to me are spinning in opposite directions after that play by David Perron.
0: Well, 39 seconds remaining here on the penalty kill. Obviously 13.1 here in the second.
1: Big face-off win. And Vlasic shoots one down the net toward the goal. That could have been something, but it just went wide. And now we have 3 seconds left. 2-1. One last chance for Schmidt. It's stopped by Jones and covered up. We have reached the end of regulation time, and the San Jose Sharks and the Vegas Golden Knights are going to overtime in the entertainment capital of the world.
0: Well, 26 seconds when they come back here in the first overtime, they're going to have to kill. Bite down on that mouth guard as much as they can. Win a faceoff, maybe kill a few extra seconds. Send it down 200. That would be best case scenario here, coming back into the overtime to kill those last minute seconds, of that penalty from Dillon.
1: A goal by Nate Schmidt, his first of the playoffs, from Theodore and Howla at 13:28 of the third period, has forced overtime for the first time in the Sharks' Stanley Cup playoff run. Shots on goal in the third period, 10-7 in favor of San Jose. Totals after three, the Sharks 34 and the Vegas Golden Knights 20. Unlike the regular season, we have a full intermission coming up, so stay tuned. 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
1: I'm Dan Rusinowski along with Brett Hedekin. Time for overtime. By the way, in case you're wondering why this crowd is so loud, other than the playoff run, It is a record crowd of 18,671 fans here at T-Mobile Arena, and everybody's waving the rally towels. It is a spectacular atmosphere. Unlike the regular season, we have 20 minutes on the clock, not five. And on the ice, unlike the regular season, it is a full complement of players on the ice. Although the Sharks are down a man because they have to finish off that penalty kill, Brendan Dillon goes to the box to finish out his delay over glass penalty that came at 18:26. So very tense action here as the Sharks lose the draw. Martin Jones in goal to our right. Power play hockey here for Vegas as overtime begins. Marchessault loses the puck. Can Hurdle get it? No. Turning back, Theodore uses that great skating ability to get control of it. And now he will move it up the left side for Vegas. Tosses to the right side of the boards. Miller, his D partner, chips one in. Loose puck behind the San Jose net. They got a lot of space here. Miller on the point, throwing it around. Theodore sends off the right boards in deep. Centering attempt. Oh boy, it's poked away by the Sharks D. Grabbed by Dillon out of the box, and he pokes it down the ice.
0: Knew they'd kill that penalty for Brendan Dillon. He's just done too much for this team all season long. What a kill by the penalty killers at the end of regulation and here to start the third.
1: But here comes Vegas again. Perron dishes off to Neal. He's dangerous. Walks in and shoots. That hit the outside of a net. Howler, rebound. He's got an overtime goal this playoff. Loses on the check to Meyer, and Meyer shoots all the way down, but there will be no icing. Again, 5-on-5 in overtime. 20 minutes on the clock. It is sudden death or sudden victory, depending on how you look at it. Next goal wins. Minute 7 gone by in the first overtime period, game 2. Here's Perron for Vegas, moving in, but Howell is offside. And they will whistle it down and bring it back.
0: Notice how Perron doesn't mess around with Brent Burns there as he leans on him a little bit there as he crosses over on the blue line. Picks his spots, but nice job by Burns to stand him up there, force that offside.
1: By the way, only 17,450 seats in this building. They've got 18,671 people in here. And looking to my left at the high roller suites, they are pretty packed. Faceoff comes outside the Sharks zone after that offside call against Vegas. Carpenter against Tierney on the draw. Carpenter wins it. Merrill and Miller shoot one in. Dillon fighting for it. Left side of Martin Jones on the dump in, but Alex Tuck grabs it for Vegas. He's checked by Tierney. Tierney really pushing hard, but Tuck, a big, strong man, able to knock it free. DiMello grabbing it now and holds it on the boards. Sends behind his own net. Good job by DiMello there to slide one to Tierney. He carries it to the far side of the ice. Got it to Donskoy, but it bounced over his stick. Vegas shoots back in, but it's behind the red line. That's icing against Vegas, and the Sharks can change players.
0: Yeah, Donskoy, that's what Randy was talking about, just not having a great game here tonight. And for whatever reason, he missed practice yesterday. And you can see right there, got the puck on that right side, Dan. He's got to make a play. He's got to get his legs moving north and make plays under pressure. And so he might be fighting something.
1: I thought he was pretty good in the first part of the game. He was really flying around.
0: Yeah, he had that really good shift where he was dangling down low and a good hustle, but he's just been in spurts, hasn't it?
1: Pavelski taking the draw, wins it. Burns on the point, winds up and blasts it. That's Tuck getting a block. He grabs on the far side and angles it out.
0: I don't mind that shot from Brent Burns at all.
1: Nobody does. Uh-oh, Burns lost it. Neutral zone, but he pokes it away from Eakin, recovering it. Marchessault, here he comes. Moving in, shoots, kick save. Made there by goaltender Martin Jones.
0: What a stop there by Jones. A bad play by Burns in the neutral zone.
1: So Jones stops Marchessault at about 2 minutes into this first overtime period. And now back inside the Sharks end, Pavelski circles back. On the ice now, Pavelski, Bodker, and Meyer. Meyer's got it. Neutral zone. Just gets it deep. Good job by Meyer. Sharks make the change. Long feed up the right for Marchessault there for Vegas. He grabs it at the Sharks line, and he gets it deep now. But it's Braun back in his own zone, fighting for it. Worked it free, and LeBanc will feed it out. Long feed up the left side. Here's Hurdle across the line. Looks to get the drop. Couture shoots. Save made. There's the rebound, but LeBanc didn't arrive on the scene in time. Vegas got a major break.
0: That's the one we've been seeing all day in practice yesterday.
1: Turnover by Dillon. Can the Vegas Golden Knights get it? Here comes Smith, one-on-one against Dillon. He's checked by Dillon. The puck skips free. Hard hit by Couture. Tries to backhand it up the right boards, but it's deflected behind the net. Dillon rolls it up the near side, and it's cleared out. Uh-oh, icing's coming up as Hurdle poked it all the way down.
0: Logan Couture coming down to help his defenseman out there in the corner. Dillon's tired, just chips that puck out. But how about that chance and rebound on a good shot from the left side? Fleury kicks out the rebound. LeBanc trying to close down on it on the right side. And boy, just misses, goes left, and he was on the right side.
1: Faceoff drop left side of Jones. Sharks win it. LeBanc is able to lift the stick of Theodore, and at least the puck bounced to center, but it's not in the Sharks' control. Home team pushing hard here. 3-3. We are in sudden death overtime of game two. A markedly different contest than game one. Sharks had the edge 3-2, but Vegas tied it on a goal by Nate Schmidt late. Loose puck in the Sharks' end. Perron checked away there. Good effort by the Sharks. Eric Fair, and it's sent down the ice. It's a chance, a breakaway. Moving in, Goodrow. Deeks and shoots. What a save by Fleury. Sharks keep the rebound in. Goodrow fighting for it behind the net. Can't quite get it. Vlasic now able to pick it back up and fire it around the boards, but that's Marc-Andre Fleury's first big stop. Now the Sharks send it in deep. Pavelski's in front. Loses on the stick check to Fleury as he turned to try to shoot it. Sharks send it toward the net again, and Fleury will stop it and dive on it to hold on. That was a great, great opportunity for Barkley Goodrow, but the hero of the city of Las Vegas, Marc-Andre Fleury, able to keep it out.
0: Unbelievable opportunity there for Barkley Goodrow. It was a bad turnover, and then Pavelski had a chance where England fell down, and it was a poke check of Fleury that didn't allow the Pavelski to pull it onto the backhand around Fleury to basically deposit it in the empty net. And as Fleury makes the stop, eventually England comes and gives him a tap for bailing him out there as he went down and fell. But Pavelski couldn't cash in either.
1: Faceoff will be dropped again to the left side of Fleury. Pavelski loses or wins the draw from William Karlsson. Kept in now by Dillon. Bodker walks behind the net. Tap around chance, and he's checked to the ice by Fleury. No penalty. Here comes Vegas. 3-4 on three. Across the line they come. Smith shoots toward the net. That's blocked. Meyer races back the other way for Sharks hockey. Little give and go, but the return pass tipped back by Vegas. Good effort there by Riley Smith. And now William Karlsson gets to Smith and moves to the Sharks line. Gains the zone. Schmidt the shot. Saved by goaltender Martin Jones. That was close. Cleared down the ice. No icing. Both teams change. We're down to 15-26. Remaining in overtime. The first overtime period. Here's a chance for Vegas moving in. Karlsson. Noshik shoots, and it's blocked there by the defensive forward on the play. And that was Marcus Sorensen. Up ice comes Tierney. He's hit hard. Good check there by William Carrier as Tierney gets it in deep. It's Tierney, Sorensen, and Donskoy up front. They've been together for much of this game. It didn't start that way. Vlasic's in his own zone, spins it around. Donskoy grabs near side. He crisscrosses with Sorensen and flips it ahead. And Sorensen with the speed giving chase, but Vegas gets back. Good job there by Merrill to poke a backhander around the reach of Sorensen, and back to the Shark zone it goes. DiMello angles it forward. That pass was for LeBanc, but he can't play it. Merrill takes it back. Throws to the Sharks' blue line. Tipped in by the defensive player there for the Sharks, Dylan DiMello. That was also James Neal out there for Vegas. Can the Sharks get it out? LeBanc does. It goes all the way down. That's going to be icing against Kevin LeBanc. A couple of tough moments for him there.
0: Yeah. Well, you're looking at the strength of a young forward there, Kevin LeBanc, and he's learning that. I'm sure when he's home in the summer, he's going to reflect when he needs to train and do the things that it's going to take to be a real effective player in an overtime game in the Stanley Cup playoffs. That was a good, tough shift, but he hung in there. Hopefully they can win a faceoff here.
1: 3-3 the score. We're in overtime. Sharks win the draw. Hurdle gets it back. Dillon banks it forward. Is it out? Couture wins the battle, and it's out of the zone. He knocks it down with his glove hand. Couture moves to his left, cross the line, takes the wrist shot, but the man he was defending against him, Englund, was able to tip it out of play.
0: Good play by Couture. Tried to make a pass in the neutral zone. It came back to him. He gloved it down and then finally entered the offensive zone and does a good job of using Englund as a screen. Just hits off the foot of England and goes up and out of play. And now they're going to get a fresh five bodies in an offensive zone here. Faceoff.
1: Barkley Goodrow will take this draw. He had that golden chance in the early part of OT. We played 5:46. Goodrow getting the drawback. Burns has it. Shoots toward the net. Good save by an on-his-knees Fleury. And how about the patience of Brent Burns to wait for the play to develop and then shoot the puck.
0: Yep, that's Brent Burns. He flips side on the faceoff. They got Vlasic and Burns out there, and they switch left-hand, right-hand shot, go to their offside, and as Barkley Goodrow battles in that faceoff circle, comes back to Burns, and then he just gets it on his forehand. It looked like Neal was trying to come out to block it. It got through, and Fleury made a stop.
1: Barkley Goodrow will take the faceoff against Ryan Carpenter. Goodrow gets control of it with Fair at the near side, but a good check by Englund gets possession back to Vegas. They don't clear it out. Carlson just dumps it to nobody around the boards. He had time to make a play, but did not do so. So Vegas got a second chance and moved it out to the Sharks' line. A long feed by Vlasic went off the stick of Eric Fair. And the Sharks need a change here. Here comes Vegas, though. Down the right side into the zone. Eakin throws it across the rink. Nice back check there and a nice deflection by Eric Fair. Got it ahead to Carlson, but Carlson wants to get off the ice, and he just dumps it in. And Vegas has possession again. They clear it, and the Sharks able to intercept. So the Sharks don't pay for that. But here comes the San Jose attack down the right side with Bunker. Driving back behind the goal line, one hand on the stick, he gets two, he turns near side, shoots, save made, rebound, Pavelski, backhands, it's deflected high and wide. Can Pavelski get the rebound? He fights for it. Not cleared out by Theodore, kept in, Braun, dumps in deep to the corner, there's Bunker with it, protects the puck, he's got Pavelski open for an outlet, near side, gives it to him, the captain, hands off now to Meyer, now near side feed, Bunker turns, shoots toward the net, save made, Pavelski turns, shoots, save down low, might have been partially blocked, and Vegas kept it out of the net, they clear. Race for it back on the Sharks' end, there will be no icing. Good job by Dillon to get his head down and knock it off the boards to keep it away from Riley Smith and from Alex Tuch.
0: What a play there by Justin Braun to take a hit to make that play. Gets it over to Dillon.
1: And now it's cleared back out off the stick of both Hurdle and Couture. Hurdle bullying his way back to the puck on the left wing side. Can't control it. Here comes Vegas. Marchessault, dangerous in OT. Over to the left side and a quick shot deflected wide. Uh-oh! A shot right on by James Neal. Save. Rebound, another shot blocked. Rebound, another chance for Vegas. And Neal fires it at deflected wide off the glass. The Sharks still have it in their own zone, and they move it out right to left. Couture with speed to center. In overtime, Couture across the line. Stick handles to the boards. Banks it behind the net. Couture, I should say, Hurdle tried to put it back to the point, and they were changing, and so it goes all the way back.
0: Chris Tierney was just trying to fake that he was going to pick it up and leave it to DeMello, and he faked DeMello out as well.
1: Well, DeMello tosses up the boards now. Marcus Sorensen fighting for it at his own blue line. Hand it off. It was poked out of the zone, but Vegas comes in onside. They send it toward the net. Shoveled wide there of Martin Jones. Carpenter couldn't get it. Tierney steals, and here comes San Jose. We're in overtime. Tierney to the red line. Throws it toward the net, and that is gloved up high by goaltender Marc-Andre Fleury. And a smart play by Tierney because he gets a faceoff on the offensive end, and the Sharks get a change.
0: Well, when I talked about LeBanc and the strength that he's going to have to remember to do when he's in the summer training, Chris Tierney did it last summer, and you're seeing the results of that training here in tonight's game. Little battles along the wall where you think, boy, you got to come up with that puck, and you know who it is? It's Chris Tierney making that battle win and accelerated out of that defensive zone, long in a shift, and that's what you need.
1: Joe Pavelski, Mikhail Butker on the ice right now, and Timo Meyer is with them. On defense, Burns and Dillon. Face off, left side of Fleury. Pavelski gets the draw to the boards. Nice battle win by Meyer. Uh-oh, went back to the point, and it was off the stick of Perron, and Burns couldn't keep it in.
0: Yeah, that's too long there. Timo Meyer can't throw that puck out there. After the faceoff is dropped, there's going to be some time that's going to evolve. The forward's going to come out to cover Burns. He was there. Almost give a giveaway to Perron.
1: Icing here against Vegas as they try to throw a long one up the right board, so the Sharks get a reprieve, and now they'll drop the puck to Fleury's right side.
0: And the other thing to add to what I just mentioned there is Perron was out there as Timo Meyer tried to thread it back to Brent Burns. Is now you're putting your defense in a tough situation there with a guy right on you, and you're trying to keep that puck in. That's not the right play.
1: Tierney, Meyer, Pavelski up front. Burns, Dillon on D. Tierney wins the draw. Oh boy, Dillon to Burns. Shot toward the net. Blocked off the forward and defense in front. That was Meyer and McNabb. Right boards, battle win by Tierney. Cuts behind the net, goes for the wraparound, throws it in front, but it was deflected away. It stays in the zone, though. Good effort by Dillon. Tierney again swoops to it, right corner of the Vegas zone. Chris Tierney for the Sharks, cuts back behind the net. He's checked to the ice there by Schmidt. Puck skips free, and it's lifted clear by Howla.
0: Another great shift by Chris Tierney. Pete DeBoer definitely feeling it, what I'm seeing right now. Chris Tierney's on his game here in overtime.
1: Now the Sharks get it deep. After Burns did a good job to clear it out of his own zone. Fresh skaters coming on for San Jose and also for Vegas. 10:42 left in the first OT. Sharks 3, Vegas 3. San Jose couldn't get to the puck. Vegas kept it in. Belmar loses the play. Carlson sends it off the boards right to Theodore. He'll intercept on the left wing and just drive it back into the Sharks' end. Dillon back there, hit hard by Carrier. Got it around. Burns trying to clear it out, couldn't do it. Good job there by Belmar to keep it in play, but Goodrow won the battle, tried to clear it out, couldn't do it. Boy, Vegas is bending, but they're not breaking either. It's now Vlasic. Oh, just missed Carlson. He would have been able to race away with the puck, but it turns into an icing instead.
0: Now Vlasic and Burns are tired. They're leaning over their sticks trying to suck in some air. So this is a pivotal moment here in this overtime. 10-12 here into the OT, and they've got a fresh number one line out there for the Vegas Golden Knights. And you've got Barkley, Goodrow, Melker, Carlson, I believe Fair. So this is going to be a tough situation to scoot out of. You got a long change as well.
1: Got to win the draw. Marchessault is stepping in against Barkley, Goodrow of the Sharks. Left side of goaltender Martin Jones. 3-3 in overtime. Uh-oh, Sharks lost it. Chance for Wild Bill Carlson. Pass intercepted, and Melker Carlson bounced one out. The Sharks will get a partial change. They better hurry up, though. Vlasic's the only guy back. Here's Marchessault moving in. Carlson shoots. That is deflected high and wide by Braun Stick. Held in by Vegas. Trouble behind the net. William Carlson centers in front, and it's deflected away by Vlasic so brilliantly. Cleared back up the left wing side now. Sharks get it at center. Hurdle shovels it forward. Gets it back from Couture. But he's bodied off the play by Merrill. Effective play there by John Merrill. And Vegas cleared it out. Sharks chip it to themselves. Couture on the left wing. Exchanging with LeBanc. The return feed a little too far. Merrill gets back there and knocks it off the boards. And it's out of the zone for Vegas. Not far enough for icing. 9:25 to go in the first overtime. Sharks are out shooting Vegas 40-23. It's 3-3. Sudden death or sudden victory. What's going to happen here? Tierney's on the ice with Meyer and Pavelski. They swing it back. Dillon shoots. That just missed. Far boards. Cleared back out by Vegas. Can Vegas get it? They have it. Perron, Lee, Howler, across the line. Shoots one. Save made. Jones juggles, but controls it and gets the draw.
0: Good play by Jones. Pushes from right to left. Just puts himself in a good place to make that save. Hits off the crest. Falls down. Lost that rebound momentarily. Saw it in front of him. Captured. Gets the whistle. Faceoff will be to his left.
1: We've got a break. And we will come back in just a moment on the San Jose Sharks Radio Network. We are in overtime. Sudden death. The San Jose Sharks in game two are tied 3-3 with the Vegas Golden Knights. A record crowd of over 18,600 is really making an effort to help things for the home team. Oh yes, there are some Sharks fans here too. But boy, what a raucous atmosphere. Halfway through the first overtime period, they take a little bit of a rest. And now we've got a faceoff coming up deep in San Jose ice. The Sharks have really had lots of chances here. Barkley Goodrow, that golden opportunity in the very first part of overtime. But now it's just weather the storm and try to get some more chances on your own.
0: Yeah, Pavelski had the one on that very same shift, and it was a good poke check from Fleury that prevented him from getting that puck up and around him. Tap it in the empty net on the other side of Fleury, and that was good heads up by the goaltender.
1: But now Martin Jones watches as the faceoff is dropped. The puck is deflected behind the goal line, and Braun sends it out to Bodker. He's up the right wing side. Dumps it off the right boards and gives chase. He's held up there a little bit by defenseman Theodore. No call. There's not going to be much in overtime.
0: No, that's going to get away with that.
1: Bodker feeds behind the net. Hurdle spins. Moves it out toward the slot. Turns and shoots. What a deflection by Englund. Just got his stick on that. It's held in by the Sharks.
0: What a power move by Hurdle, though. Take that puck out from behind the net. Use his body.
1: He's got it again. Tried to shovel it in front there for Mikhail Bodker, but it's batted down. Hurdle, monster shift, gets it back on the right boards. He turns, tries to throw it in front of the goal, but it's knocked away by the D. Here comes Vegas through center. 3-3. We're in overtime. Perron gets the drop. Moves in, shoots. Deflected wide by Braun Stick. Another block by Braun from the far boards stops Theodore, and the Sharks just settle things down as Vegas goes for the change, and the Sharks looking for fresh skaters too. Vlasic turning away from Marchessault, who's just back out there. He sends it forehanded up the left wing side. Who's got it? Pavelski jumps in, grabs control. He's chased by William Carlson. Gets it on the right. Quick shot toward the net by Meyer, and it's juggled and gloved up high by the goaltender Marc-Andre Fleury. Making an easy save look spectacular, but that was a good scoring chance on the right wing side.
0: The coaching staff from the San Jose Sharks see the exact same things that we see up here, and we know that they probably gave Timo Meyer a talking to after he was trying to toe-tangle around maybe one too many, you know, one-on-one moves on a player. Start shooting the puck, Timo. Well, that's exactly what he did there in the third. He's continued it here now in overtime. That was a good shot. Fleury fought it up, but finally found it up top on a nice glove stop.
1: Faceoff to the left side of goaltender Marc-Andre Fleury. We've got Joe Pavelski out there. He has been magnificent tonight. Gets the draw forward, but Vegas will win it. Meyer couldn't quite get to it. It'll be taken by Schmidt, and he knocked it out to center. Batted down by Tierney. Couldn't shovel it forward. Vegas got a lucky bounce. Smith shoots it in from the Sharks' blue line. Left side of Jones. Sent around the boards, far side by the Sharks. Batted down. Brent Burns makes the good defensive play there. Knocks it away from one of the Vegas Golden Knights. And the Sharks lift it out. And it bounces there on Pavelski. He is giving chase with McNabb. But McNabb will settle it back behind his own net. And there will be no icing called against San Jose. Meyer, good body check, far side on Tuck. But Tuck dropped it back to McNabb. Vegas shoots one down the ice. No icing on the play. And so the Sharks have to hustle to it. And they're on the control and with it.
0: I like to jump in Eric Fair's legs here right now, although he just iced it.
1: Yeah, tough break for Eric Fair. Misfired in the pass, went all the way down.
0: Yeah, but I like the legs of him. Pete DeBoer might have to use Fair a little bit more here in overtime. He's got a big body, big frame. He can handle these minutes more than a guy like LeBanc. You know what I'm saying, Dan? He's a guy that can weather the storm on a battle on down low in the defensive zone.
1: That's the one thing I didn't really get a chance to bring up during our broadcasters roundtable, the fact that some coaches are going to shorten their benches quite a bit in overtime, and then anything can happen.
0: Well, you're seeing Tierney up there with Logan Couture and Hurdle. It's been a really effective line there at the end of the third and for sure here in overtime.
1: Barkley Goodrow taking a very important D-zone faceoff, and he wins it from Carpenter. Burns poked it out off the stick of Pavelski. Loose in the neutral zone, just inside the blue line now. Goodrow reaching for it, getting there first, but couldn't quite get control of it. Poked at by Vlasic. Vegas gets it back. Ryan Carpenter to the Sharks line, loses on the check to Vlasic, but it came across the rink, and Miller turns and shoots. It's blocked in front.
0: Boy, Brent Burns got to stop the habit of just poking the puck and hoping it's going to get somewhere. That's not going to work in an overtime.
1: We now have 6:34 left in the first OT period. Burns pass off the stick of Hurdle. Eakin takes it back, moves in, shoots, blocked by Burns. Burns overskated as he's checked there by William Carrier. Poked up the boards to Hurdle. He holds it. He tries to go to LeBanc. It's poked at by Couture, though, trying to save the play. Burns gets it ahead, and now Hurdle pokes to Couture on the left. He's across the line, tried the shot, blocked by Englund. Can DeMello keep it in? Nope, went off the stick of Carrier and out of play, so the faceoff should be inside the zone. Both DeMello and Carrier reached for the puck, but it went off the Vegas stick, and so we'll have a face-off deep in the zone, left side of Fleury.
0: I'll tell you what, Pete DeBoer and this coaching staff are sharp. Everything that they tried to do yesterday in practice, Dan, they continue to execute here throughout the game, throwing pucks in Fleury's feet, looking for the shot rebound there. That was that last opportunity, kind of a three-on-three. Couture did that, just got deflected and missed the net, but I'm telling you, it's going to pay off.
1: 3-3, we're in overtime. 6:08 left in the first OT period. Face-off left side of Fleury. Howler beats Pavelski to the draw. And Schmidt sends it off the boards. And it'll be short of icing as Braun races back to control. Oh, Braun gave it away. Wraparound attempt for James Neal. And that missed.
0: Oh, boy. I'm going to take a deep breath on that one. And
1: icing against the Sharks.
0: This is where when the defenseman gets tired, Neal had good jump on him, was coming after Braun. He looked to try to go indirect to Brennan Dillon, and Dillon has to communicate a lot better. He's got to come more to the near side post before he gets to the corner, and he was already going to the corner. It never got there. Neal got to it, tried to wrap it on him.
1: Took a bad hop, didn't it?
0: Took a bad hop. But you got to be sure, maybe support your defenseman a little bit closer to him maybe sometimes.
1: Pavelski versus Howla on this faceoff, right side of Martin Jones in the San Jose end. 3-3, we're in overtime. 5:52 to go, first overtime period. Another huge defensive zone faceoff for the Sharks, and Pavelski wins it. Oh, wait a minute, they blow the play dead.
0: Wow, Pavelski looking at the linesman saying, what are you doing? He finally wins the draw as he's in there holding, and they blow it dead.
1: So it's Howla again against Pavelski. And Holla wins it. McNabb sends in deep. Perron centers. How did that not go in? What a save by Martin Jones off of Neal. Another chance for Neal. Shoots, save Martin Jones. Two amazing stops by Jones, and the Sharks get it out. They move it to the middle of the ice. Jumping up, Braun. Across the line, little drop pass. Tierney weaves his way to a shooting position, but two Vegas Knights got back. Neal and Schmidt able to check it away. Meanwhile, the Sharks get some fresh guys out there. Vlasic fell down, throwing it behind his own net, so Jones plays it back, and now Braun behind the goal will just settle it down. Martin Jones, two unbelievable
0: incredible
1: saves against James Neal. That's a goal scorer, too. Poked out at center ice by the Sharks. Can they get it? No. Here's Englund to center. A lead for Marchessault across the line. Checked by Vlasic immediately. Another shot by Marchessault hit the side of the net. The big guys are out there for Vegas right now, and William Karlsson has it. Throws toward the goal. Blocked there in front batted down, stick above the shoulder, but Vegas will pick up and play will continue.
0: Boy, I don't like the feel of this right now, Dan. No. It's like they're on the toes there, and we're not. We're tired, fatigued, something setting in right now.
1: Sharks need a break here, and they need one now. Here's Melker Carlson moving right to left, exchanges with Goodrow. Melker turns, shoots one from the left board, stick save Fleury. Rebound sent toward the net. Carlson's in front of the goal, can't get it. Poked back to the point by Fair. Shot by Dillon. Blocked. Goodrow fell down, trying to reach the rebound. Loose puck behind the Vegas net. Theodore gets it around the boards. Getting to it first, Marchessault. And Vegas has a little jump here, but they give it away, coming up the middle. They were looking for Carlson on that play. Sharks get it back. Burns to Goodrow. Moves away from the check. Weaves to his right. Loses on the stick. Check. Fair, though, poked it across the line. And now it's off the stick and over the glass, over the top of the Sharks bench. And into the crowd. And so we've got 4:11 left in the first overtime period. Shots are 42-26 Sharks. The score is tied 3-3 in game two.
0: Well, Barkley Goodrow, another good solid play there. He had a chance right in the high slot, and I think he wanted to kind of spin and turn the other way into his forehand, but I think the play was his backhand. It was right there. He could have just turned and fired it, and it ended up trying to go to the forehand and fell down. But he's having a strong game here, Barkley Goodrow.
1: Pavelski wins the faceoff at the Vegas line. DeMello cross ice, Dillon slaps it into the offensive zone. Didn't really get it deep, it was blocked by Schmidt. And he will look to his partner McNabb to move it out for Vegas. To Tuck in the middle. Makes the move across the lines. First play checked away by Vlasic. It goes loose to the right corner of the Shark zone, and that's where Eakin has for Vegas. We're in overtime. Next goal wins. Schmidt, who had the tying goal, moves in for the chance. Save made from the right side by Martin Jones, and somehow he had the vision to spot that puck coming through traffic.
0: Well, boy, that was another dangerous play there, and Schmidt does a good job. He's a left-hand shot. He's playing his offside, so he's on the right side defense. Puck comes to him, and he looks like he's going to pass it to the inside, and then he goes down the wall, shoots it through bodies everywhere, and you're right, Dan. Somehow Jones located that through all that. Caught it off the body.
1: That was several layers of traffic there for Vegas, and they do that all the time. Right now, the face-off to the left side of Jones. Hurdle against Marchessault. Hurdle wins it, and Dillon played behind the net. Boy, that got me scared a little bit, but the Sharks come up with it and lift it out. Neutral zone play at the blue line. Hurdle chops across the line and into the Vegas end. We're down to 3:30 left in the first overtime period. Sharks 3, Vegas 3. Golden Knights clear it out. On the right side, Riley Smith chips one into the zone. Braun goes back there with William Carlson to chase. Hurdle tries to clear, not a good decision. Englund keeps in, but his shot hit the side of the goal. Stopped there by Braun. Kucher lost it in front. Marchessault by himself, and he gets body checked by Brendan Dillon down to the ice. And no shot. Kept in by Vegas. Theodore shoots. Trouble. Where is it? Save. They score.
0: This is going to be a...
1: Vegas is celebrating in two separate mobs of players, one around Marc-Andre Fleury and the other around the man in front of the net who poked it past Martin Jones. But I think that the San Jose Sharks are going to challenge this on goaltender interference because the referees are all congregating inside the referee's crease.
0: Yeah, Jonathan Marchessault came out and clipped Martin Jones. He hasn't moved out of the blue paint yet. He was livid, and I've never seen him get livid. Obviously, this is a huge moment. I'd be livid too, but Marchessault comes out from behind the net, clips Martin Jones. As Marchessault gets the puck in behind the net, he's in a battle with Dillon. Smith is there with him, throws a puck out front, and then Marchessault comes right in and grabs it. His body hits Martin Jones' stick and spins him around as he comes out. And this one might be a 50-50 call here, Dan. I have no idea what they're going to do on this. Martin Jones still thinks that this should be goalie interference.
1: Well, he kind of got clipped right there, and he couldn't get up in time. And Jones immediately asking for a review of this. And so we are going to get a review. Anything in overtime or late in the third is reviewed automatically.
0: When you watch the replay, Dan, I want you to watch the left arm of Jonathan Marchessault as he comes out from behind the net.
3: Interference prior to the puck entering the net.
0: If you get a chance to watch the replay, here it is. Watch it in here, Dan. If you can watch his left arm.
1: We'll take
0: arm
1: a look
0: out.
1: At it, folks, listening at home. The play comes in, and Marchessault and Dillon are fighting for it. Martin Jones makes a great save. Then the puck goes off the skate of Justin Braun, and it was poked in. And this is all being reviewed for goalie interference because his right arm made contact. And it twisted him around.
0: His left arm made contact
1: with Jones's right
0: with the knob of his stick.
1: Yep.
0: And it wasn't like Dillon Pitt pushed him into him. Watch the left arm if you see it right here. We're watching another replay.
1: Yeah, he spun him around. Basically, Marchessault ran into Jones's right side, and his stick was sticking out. Marchessault ran into that, spinning Jones around and causing him to topple to the ice. And he was inside the blue paint. So the question is, are they going to call this goaling interference? And will this game continue? Or will the Vegas Golden Knights have a 2-0 lead in the best of 7 series? So much is at stake right now.
0: Huge, huge moment right here.
1: Will this game continue? Or will the Vegas Golden Knights have a 2-0 lead in the best of 7 series? So much is at stake right now.
0: Huge, huge moment.

0: here at T-Mobile Arena, and this game will continue.
1: I'm telling you, they saw the same thing that I saw, and Marchessault is a smart player, Dan. He knows what he's doing out there, and he raised the left arm to clip the knob of Martin Jones' stick. This is a good call. I thought it could go either way, but if they don't see that, him raising his arm up to clip the knob of the stick to spin Martin Jones, maybe that's a goal and we're down 2-0. But boy, I give the officials credit for this one. To see that arm come up from Marchessault and clip the knob of the stick of Martin Jones.
0: Anything in overtime is automatically reviewed usually by the Situation Room in Toronto as well. And they wanted to do that. And again, it was the shaft of Jones's goalie stick that Marchessault made contact with in the challenge with Brendan Dillon. Then the puck went off the skate of Justin Braun, and Marchessault was just chopping it toward the net, but Dillon was out of the play because of the collision. And so it is indeed goalie interference. The score is still tied 3-3, 3:02 left in the first overtime period.
1: Well, maybe that little reprieve gave the San Jose Sharks a chance to get some legs under them again. They were on the ropes there the last 5 minutes.
0: Off the faceoff, Vegas dumped it in. Nice play there by Vlasic to get it ahead to Meyer, but then he fanned on the puck, and Vlasic will take over. Long feed tipped all the way down. Knocked aside there by Marc-Andre Fleury. Pavelski swings it behind the net, giving chase there Schmidt against Meyer. Schmidt wins the race, and it's out of the zone. Well short of icing. Vlasic tipped it ahead, and Meyer couldn't get the rolling puck. Sharks need a change here. They're going to be short shifts probably the rest of the way here. The ice times are getting astronomical. Dumped in by Vegas. Back behind the Sharks' net. Burns spins it around. Long feed all the way up to Tierney at the blue line, and he will just dump it off the left boards and get it deep and head back for the bench on the change.
1: That's the strength of Chris Tierney there. He's at the end of the shift. He stayed out there for his defenseman, bailed him out. That's a beautiful play by Tierney.
0: Now the puck goes off the deflection up in the air, and it hits the camera right at the referee's official scorer's table. So that is out of play. We have a stoppage.
1: Let me finish my thought on Chris Tierney. So that was the end of the shift, right, Dan?
0: Yep.
1: His whole line goes off. He stayed there on a long wraparound where Burns could fire it out to him and then weathered the storm and got it in, then got off. That's just a battle play.
0: 2 minutes and 8 seconds left in OT. Sharks win the draw at the Vegas line. 3-3. This game and this series in the balance, certainly. Couture moves in, throws it around the boards. Nosek able to clear it out. Perfect clear. It's going to be short of icing, we think. Getting back to make sure, though, Mikhail Botker rifles it around. Couture keeps it away from the forechecker. Now it's lifted out by Dillon. Sent all the way down. Is it going to be icing? No. They say no. Theodore behind his goal line was bothered there by Hurdle, but he got the pass ahead. Up the left side, Nosek to the Sharks line. Shoots it in. Back behind the goal. Grabbed there by Vlasic. Guns it ahead. And Goodrow sends it down the boards. It'll be short of icing. Perfect play by Goodrow. Around the far sideboards. Poke free toward the net. Fleury's going to knock it down and stop it. What an effort by Eric Fair to bull his way in front to try to force Fleury. Fleury just falling on it. Veteran player that he is against his old teammate and held on.
1: Colin Miller then hits his helmet from behind. I tell you, I like Fair's game. And I like the fact that he's a big body. He can play in these long games like this. And I'm sure Pete DeBoer is going to utilize him if this continues to go on. He's had some legs under him, making some good plays. That was another one there.
0: Big faceoff, left side to Fleury. 3-3, we're in overtime. Minute 21 to go. An apparent goal by Vegas, disallowed by goalie interference. Pavelski wins the draw. Burns has it, tees up, fires! That didn't miss by much, it went wide.
1: That went by Fleury before he even moved. What a snapshot there by Burns.
0: Now on the far boards, Meyer fighting for it. Kicked forward by Vegas. Good job by McNabb there to get the battle win, and Vegas pushed it out. Vlasic's first to it at his own blue line. Just angles it off the glass. 1 minute remaining in the first overtime period. Headman feed for Vegas to the Sharks' line. In front, Marchessault shoots. Stick save made by Jones.
1: There's that long pass up the middle of the ice. They used that early on.
0: Played to the front of the net, but blocked by the Sharks D and lifted out beautifully there by Timo Meyer. It'll settle at the Vegas line with 40 seconds left in OT. Tierney's back on the ice with Meyer. Meyer waits for Tierney to move onside, then shoots in. Both go to the bench. LeBanc in for checking, but they get it around him. Down to 30 seconds left in overtime. Here comes Vegas. Alda to the Sharks line. Makes the move on Braun. Cuts back behind the Sharks net. Braun influencing, feeds it over to England. The Vegas native shoots one toward the goal. Blocked. Now it goes to the back of the Sharks' net. Perron fighting for it. Sent forward there by Couture. LeBanc can't get the play out. We're down to 11 seconds left in overtime, and You can

0: Bite all your fingernails off right now because it's still in the shark zone. Clock ticks down to 4 seconds, still along the boards. Left side of Martin Jones, held there by the Sharks, and we've got the end of overtime. Great job by San Jose under those tiresome conditions to keep the puck along the boards, not let Vegas get it, and allow the clock to go down to zero.
1: Yeah, so Logan Couture, just a veteran play by him just to weather the storm as he went down to help out his defenseman down low below the goal line. Had to take a couple of hits to keep that puck in his feet. And time clicked down, and they're going to get a nice rest here to get ready for double overtime.
0: The first overtime has come to a conclusion. Shots in the first OT. The Sharks, 8. They now have 42 in the game. The Vegas Golden Knights, 9. And they now have 29 shots. It is a 3-3 tie. And you can cut the tension all through the city of Las Vegas as the Sharks and the Golden Knights are even 3-3 at the end of 80 minutes of play. Back after this on the San Jose Sharks Radio Network. We are between the first and second overtimes of a classic game between the San Jose Sharks and the Vegas Golden Knights. 3-3 the score. I'm Dan Rusinowski along with Brett Hedekin, David Maley. We've got the broadcasters roundtable going here. A great visit from the Los Angeles Kings and from the Westwood One radio studios for this playoff game. Jim Fox joining Randy Hahn and me. What'd you think of the drama of the first OT with the disallowed goal and everything else?
2: Yeah, the more I look at it now, and I've seen it time and time again now, I don't think there's any question that Marchessault, what he did, he got the knob extension outside of the blocker glove, and he kind of hooked that. Now, he didn't try to do it, but he did it, and that spun Jones around. From that point, Dylan comes in and actually makes contact with his own goaltender. But that first contact, the one that really created the situation where Martin Jones could not play the puck, that was created by Marchessault. I can't argue with that. They disallow the goal.
0: Meanwhile, it gives the Sharks life, Randy.
3: Yeah, it does. I'm actually a little bit surprised that the review ended up going that way. I think the directive has been don't look for something that isn't there. And that was a layer beyond the obvious, as you just said. You needed to take a look at that a number of times before you really sorted out where that interference was. And was it because Jones stepped up and was it truly initiated? Obviously, in the eyes of the Situation Room in Toronto and the referees on the ice here, they thought it was. Here we have this situation that, you know, that you fear. A game ends in overtime, or it seems to end in overtime. The telecasts have the final score up on the screen, but it's not over, and on we go. So I think the Sharks caught a break there. The review went their way, obviously.
2: I think because the first contact was Marchessault on the goaltender, I think that was the whole difference thing. If it would have been reversed, I think if Dylan makes the first contact and then Marchessault comes in that situation, though, I think the one thing we can all agree upon is neither player pushed each other.
0: No.
2: Marchessault was not pushed by Dylan, and he did not push the defenseman back onto his own goaltender. It was two guys coming out. I think the one thing Toronto might have looked at there, Randy, is this. It was kind of coming from behind. So I don't think anyone realized where the contact was going to be initiated. Now, Jones could not expect it because it came from his side and from behind. And as I mentioned, I think the arm hooked the top extension of the knob, the stick that extends high above the blocker, and it kind of spun him around at that point. So
0: the other thing is that Jones was still in the blue paint when that first contact happened, and that's another issue. It took him out of the play, didn't let him do his job. So that's probably the reasoning as they reviewed that play. Now we've got a second overtime coming, and of course, for you, Jim Fox, this has got to bring back memories from the first round series, because in game two, another multiple overtime game, that one was won by Vegas. What similarities do you see?
2: Well, what I see right now is just Vegas gets their chances. They get their chances on the rush. I know the disallowed goal came on kind of a cycle pass from behind the net, but they have attack speed going to the offensive blue line, and that's the way they approach things, and they don't slow down. The other thing we saw there, they keep going with the four lines. If I'm San Jose, there's one concern for me, and that is the ice time of the top three defensemen. It's way, way up there. When you take a look at Vegas, basically their top five are right at the same. Right at the same. Only a little drop-off in number six, so that's something to keep an eye on. As long as things stay five-on-five, that would be the case.
0: You got to give credit to Braden McNabb tonight because he's had a lot of ice time for Vegas. He's just a little under 27 minutes, and they're all around between 26:50 and 27, somewhere in there. But Marc-Edouard Vlasic is already over 35 minutes and 19 seconds, and Justin Braun's played 33:07.
3: Yeah, I'm concerned for the Sharks on the other side as well, offensively. Did you see Jonas Donskoy in that overtime?
0: He was on the ice a couple of shifts.
3: He barely played in the second half of the overtime. Something's not right with him. You've seen him enough, Foxy, to know. This is a game-breaking talent. This is a guy who scored a power play, scored an overtime winner in the Stanley Cup Finals 2 years ago. Something's not right with him.
2: What I'm noticing, Randy, is this. It's that first-step quickness. So right off the get-go, when you get a puck and you might be stopped or someone's on you, he does not have that separation step right now in his game, and that's kind of turned around. Martin Jones was the difference in the overtime. I'm looking at shots on goal. Total, that didn't make a difference.
0: No.
2: In that first overtime period, four game-saving stops.
0: James Neal twice on the same shift.
2: Yeah.
0: And that was incredible. And on the other side of the ice, how about Barkley Goodrow? You know, I remember Peter Klima sitting through a few overtimes and going out for Edmonton and winning in Boston when he had the legs. Barkley Goodrow, a little less ice time than some others, but Pete DeBoer has been increasingly depending on him for D-zone faceoffs and for that golden chance he had in overtime.
3: Well, and what a situation to come into this series in. It's your first game in this series, and you're now going to a second overtime. You could see a little rust in his game from time to time tonight. He wasn't sharp. He had the breakaway. And he can finish. Barkley Goodrow can finish. He just looked a little bit off his game. Clearly he hasn't played in a while.
2: Yeah, he didn't have the game speed early, but many players will tell you when they come back, they get better as the game goes along. And now you get into a situation where fatigue might be a factor. He might be one of the rested guys.
0: Boy, we are in the middle of an intermission of a classic playoff matchup. The 3-3 score at the end of 80 minutes of hockey, and who knows when this game's going to end.
3: Foxy, who would have thought before this season started that true rivalries would develop between the Kings and Golden Knights and the Sharks and Golden Knights? I'll be honest with you, when Vegas came in and the season started, to me, the natural rival was going to be Arizona because Vegas wasn't going to have a great year because they're an expansion team, and they're going to slug it out with the Coyotes whenever they matched up, and the fans maybe would travel a little bit back and forth. And, of course, it hasn't turned out that way at all. Now it's a Southern California team in Vegas and a Bay Area team in Vegas, and that's where the rivalries are coming from.
0: Love it.
2: You know, Vegas still has that feel-good story behind them, and they're hoping to turn that feel-good story into a Cinderella story going all the way, those types of things. But, yeah, it's going to be interesting to see what's going on. I could see the contrast, though, there in the first overtime. I think when the Sharks had their chances, and it's something they talked about after game one, they're cycling the puck much better. They're putting the puck behind the net, and it's to a safe spot. No one's really getting an immediate scoring chance off it, but I think the bigger bodies are giving Vegas's defensemen a little bit more trouble here, certainly in game two.
0: Well, and have you noticed, too, that what we were talking about before the broadcast, what they practiced yesterday, getting the puck to the outside on the outside pad on Fleury, they've had a lot of chances because of that when they follow that through.
2: I think initially I saw Pavelski a couple times kind of hesitate in period number one. He was unsure what's going on. Maybe he's thinking in the back of his mind, should I be shooting the score? Should we go? I think as the game has progressed, he has become more assertive, but again, the biggest difference, obviously, game one to game two, is Martin Jones. I mean, he's had a couple tonight you probably want to have back.
3: I would say two.
2: Yeah.
3: The Nate Smith shot from way out and the 1-0 goal glove hand.
2: Yeah, and then you're getting to playoff situations, which is big save, big time.
3: Right.
2: And Martin Jones has those tonight.
0: Yep. We are joined by Jim Fox in this overtime period. Intermission. The Sharks are between the first and second OTs. 3-3 the score. We'll continue in a moment on the Sharks Radio Network. Here we go with overtime. Guys on the ice. Our thanks to Randy Hahn and Jim Fox for coming in to our broadcast roundtable in this intermission between the first and second overtimes. So now it's getting interesting, isn't it, Hetty?
1: Yep.
0: And what's it like for a defenseman at this time? Marc-Edouard Vlasic's over 35 minutes already.
1: Well, you got to make sure you're getting nutrition in your body. Sometimes they even throw you an IV in your arm just to kind of get that fluid and that nutrition back in you. You got to eat a little bit. You know, you got to take some carbohydrate, you know, squeeze juice or whatever you got to do to make sure you've got some power there in your legs.
0: Well, we've had some multiple overtime games in San Jose Sharks history, of course. The most recent one against Nashville, tripled overtime. That was way, way back in 2016, second round, Western Conference. Mike Fisher got the overtime winner in that one. That was game number four. But here we go. Martin Jones in goal to our left. Not the short change period. And as Randy pointed out, maybe things will start slowing down. That could play into the Sharks' favor. Sent toward the net right away by the Sharks. Tierney turning it around and throwing it toward the goal. And Marc-Andre Fleury in goal to our right, making the save and hanging on.
1: Now Braun's going to come off the ice, and on an offensive zone start, we call him an offensive draw, they put Brent Burns out there. You know, any kind of time Pavelski's on his way, he can pull it back. He's a right-hand shot, so he's got the ability to pull it right back to Burns.
0: Burns has a couple of goals tonight, his second and third of the playoffs. His second one put the Sharks in front 3-2, but Nate Schmidt tied it with 6:32 to play with his first of the postseason. Overtime, period number two. Off the draw, Vegas clears, but that goes all the way down for icing.
1: That's a good thing. That gives Pavelski a chance to get back in that faceoff circle. He had been kicked out, and then Tierney came in and lost it to Carlson. So now we'll see Pavelski pop back in there.
0: Joe Pavelski will step in again to the left side of Marc-Andre Fleury against Wild Bill Carlson. Pavelski trying to draw it back, and he does. Who has it, though? Vlasic. He's forced to send it off the right boards down deep. Meyer couldn't play it. Pavelski does. Throws it down low. Tierney there. Tierney twisting. Tierney turning. Tierney sending it up to Pavelski. Now getting it back. Tierney on the right wing board, staving off the check of Schmidt. Good play. And now Meyer picks up at the near side and is looking for Burns. Can't get it to him. Pavelski keeps in. Turns. Shoots. That's tipped in front by Tierney with Schmidt on him. And it just went off the glass. Pavelski, great effort, keeps it in. Walks back behind the Vegas net, loses on the check to McNabb, but Meyer on the left boards holds it. Meyer skates, throws it in front, Pavelski couldn't get it. Burns does, shoots one, it's blocked, but Burns will keep it in. Sends it in deep again. Side of the Vegas goal, nobody there to get it. Good job by Schmidt to poke it away from both Tierney and Meyer. And that's just fatigue right there on the part of the Sharks forwards. Coming in now, Vegas a chance, sending it toward the net from the far side. Turnaround shot by Neal, stick save made by Jones. Sent back toward the point, but it's out to center. Vegas stops it there at the red line, and a back skating Englund waits for the changes, but now Hurdle steals it. Oh boy, he almost scooted by as he tried to settle it. Englund recovered it. Bodker's in front of the net looking for the pass. Gets high sticked. A penalty is coming up to Vegas in overtime number two. Mikael Bodker draws the penalty, and another critical moment in this second overtime occurs at 1:35.
1: Yeah, right there, an official right there on the scene. 5 feet from it, saw that stick make contact.
0: Shea Theodore is the man who's penalized, going to the box. Good news, bad news on that is that he gets a 2-minute rest if they can kill this off. He just got chopped down.
1: Yeah, that was a pretty good high stick there, and Walker took a right square to the face, but I loved what he did. Luckily, he got his shoulder pad a little bit in the way there. It took a little bit of that heat of that thrust of the stick of Theodore. Finally caught him in the chin and creates a power play now for San Jose.
0: Well, this is huge. The Sharks come out on the power play in overtime. Draw lost there by Hurdle. That's going to give Vegas the chance to clear, and they do. Not the way you want to start.
1: Yeah, Kevin LeBanc just is going to have to get stronger without question.
0: Here comes Brent Burns on the rush to center. Throws it on the left. Perfect pass. Couture gains zone entry. Fakes the drop, guns it around the boards behind the net. LeBanc stops on the point. Carries into the circle, wants to drop it back. Was dangerous, but Couture kept it in. Return LeBanc, carries into the right circle. Shoots one, save made, loose in front. Poked at, and it's fired off of the defense and the goaltender, and it bounced out of the zone.
1: Wow, then looked like Hurdle took a pretty good shot from McNabb there in front of the net, a cross check.
0: LeBanc settles it on the right boards in neutral territory and circles back. Sharks on the power play in overtime. LeBanc nearly gave it away. Fired it off the right boards and did give it away, and Vegas able to clear with McNabb getting it the length of the ice. Martin Jones couldn't make the play behind the net. That'll be stopped by Burns behind the goal. And the Sharks have a minute to go in their power play in the second overtime period. Here's Bodker whirling away from Riley Smith. Bodker, who drew the penalty, leads it on the left for Tierney. Gains zone entry, spins it around. Donskoy's on the ice. Donskoy working for it behind the goal line. Pass left boards, Tierney to the point. Burns, he shoots, save made, rebound. Not cleared out, Burns keeps in well. Throws to Tierney, takes the shot, goes to Donskoy, side of the goal. Knocked down in front. Where is it? It's back behind the goal line. And Donskoy trying to center it. Watched it ricochet off the skates of Bodker. Donskoy really battling. Digs it three to Tierney. Uh-oh, Tierney bad pass up to the point. Nobody there. It's out of the zone. 20 seconds on the power play. One more rush for the Sharks as Meyer protects, turns, shoots, stick save made there by goaltender Fleury. Kept in by the Sharks, near side. Sent off the boards by Tierney, but intercepted, cleared by McNabb, and that'll basically be it for the Sharks' power play. Oh, Dylan DeMello knocked down to the ice there by Carpenter.
1: That was a trip, but not going to get penalty. That call there. No, you're not going to get that.
0: But the Sharks have the puck, luckily. It's back to even strength. San Jose's Fair sends it forward, and unfortunately, it's going to be icing. The good thing is that nobody's really all that tired here because they all just jumped on the ice at the conclusion of that Sharks power play.
1: Yeah, I think that's the first time Fair's been out here in this double overtime and trying to make a pass. Goes, leans on a little bit too hard and gets it up in the air and goes down for icing.
0: Okay, Eric Fair's big and strong, right? He's got to win this faceoff right side of Martin Jones. 16-16 left in OT. Clean faceoff win for Fair, but they blow it dead. Apparently the linesman Devin Berg didn't like something, and so they'll do it again. Eric Howler going up against him. Fair reverses his hand, tries to win the draw. Can he get it? Oh boy, that was close, but Fair blocks a shot attempt by Neal and skates out. Sharks moving from left to right in OT. Fair to the red line, backhands winning, and immediately goes for the change. Vegas on the attack, sends it up the right side. Here's the play down to Neal. One-on-one against Vlasic. Neal puts on the brakes as he goes to the corner. Centered in front there by Howla. And Perron was there, but it got barely deflected. Not out yet, though. Shot by Miller. Blocked by Vlasic in front. Settled on the rebound, and the Sharks dish it out. Here's the pass. Carlson going over to the right side, and Justin Braun has for San Jose. He knows nobody's there with him, so he goes on the rush in deep into the Vegas zone. Now he's got some support from Pavelski, but Merrill and Miller are both there behind the goal, and they are really scrambling for it as the clock continues to tick in this second overtime period. Pavelski reached in and digs it free. Meyer holds it, reverses behind the net. Now Merrill goes against Braun again, who's in deep. Meyer behind the goal line, digs it loose. Couture kept it in. Gets the tip back from Pavelski. Meyer behind the net. Walks into the corner, into the left circle. Sharks are changing. Hands off to Donskoy, who's out there, but he got hit hard. Now a turnover. Donskoy got it in front. Couldn't get the pass from Couture in control of his stick. Vegas can't clear it out. Meyer keeps it in. Meyer goes to the front of the net, throws it toward the goal. Blocked there by Miller, and a penalty is coming up. Timo Meyer got hooked, and the Sharks go back on the power play. And Meyer is crumpled to the ice.
1: They're going to call this on Howla. It should be on Perron. Perron's the guy that hooks Meyer down.
0: Perron did it, and they're going to send Merrill in.
1: Wow, they got the wrong guy.
0: Get the right guy, as they say. 5:05 of OT. The Sharks don't care. They've got the power play.
1: I guess Merrill did hook him a little bit on the hands and got him there underneath the arm. It came right up and hit parallel.
0: So they did get the right guy?
1: Yeah, they got the right guy. And originally I saw Perron from behind.
0: Could have been Perron.
1: But he was kind of lifting the stick. I thought he was on the hand as well.
0: Yep.
1: But what a play by Timo Meyer. As you can see both guys in there. I'm sorry, I'm saying both guys. You can see it, but watching a replay of it as he was cutting to the net.
0: Big face-off, right side of Fleury. We're in the second overtime period here in Vegas. Sharks on the power play. They win the draw. Burns on the point, dishes to the bank. He's got it on the right circle. He stick handles. He throws to his left. Shot by Couture. He scores! In double overtime, Logan Couture wins it for the Sharks. And San Jose has their first win in this second round playoff series.
1: Well, Kevin LeBanc, unbelievable patience. And that's why Pete DeBoer continues to put him out on the ice to make plays. And he sells it, walks in. You think he's going to shoot. You think he's going to shoot. You think he's going to shoot. He doesn't. He threads the needle through the tops of the circles over to Couture, and he patiently gathered it. He knew that there was no way the goaltender was going to be able to get over there, Fleury, and he buries it on him, and the San Jose Sharks come out with a split in Vegas.
0: That is as big a win as you can expect against the team that finished in first place in the division, and the San Jose Sharks victorious. A close moment in the first overtime period, a review, an apparent Jonathan Marchessault goal, disallowed by the Situation Room because of goalie interference. And then, at the 5:13 mark of overtime, Logan Couture's fourth goal of the playoffs and second of the night is the game winner. This series is tied at one win apiece. Sharks 4, Vegas 3. Stand by, we got more coming up on the San Jose Sharks Radio Network.
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0: I'm Dan Rusinowski, along with a very, very happy group of broadcasters. Brett Hedekin with us on our Sharks Extra program. We had David Mailey and Randy Hahn here. A monumental victory for the San Jose Sharks as Logan Couture's second goal of the game comes at 5:13 of the second overtime period. The Sharks have evened the series, one win apiece, with a 4-3 victory in Game 2 in Las Vegas, Nevada. Let's go to the Sharks locker room. We're defensively oriented, but a big centerman, but a big part of this game, Eric Fair, is with us with Brett.
1: Fairzy, hey, thanks so much for taking the time after this unbelievable game. You guys go down 2-0, but you battle back there in that second period. What a second that was. What did it feel like from ice level?
5: I thought it was great for us, the way we responded. I thought we had some good ozone shifts and, you know, really started to tilt the ice a little bit and get some good opportunities.
1: Well, in overtime, that first one, you gave up some chances. You give up the goal that was disallowed. What went through the mind there when that happened from down at ice level?
5: So come from behind the net, and it looked like he caught his blocker. And I think if the play would have continued for a little bit longer and Jonesy could have recovered, I think it would have been a different story. But, you know, he couldn't get back into his net, and it looked like, you know, the way goalie interference should be called.
1: Well, you get the call there in overtime, the high stick on Mikhail Bodker, and Kevin LeBanc gets that puck on his stick. Talk about his pass that he made over to Logan Couture and the finish for the double overtime win to put you guys right back in the series here.
5: Well, the guys just kept putting pressure on their D, and you know, that was the second power play we had there, where the guys you know, were just battling and making them work. And you know, I think Timo drew that one, and it was a great play by those guys. They had a really long shift in the zone there where they had some good chances, and you know, we were really starting to tire them out.
1: Well, last question. We'll let you get ready to get on that plane, but you guys made some adjustments yesterday in practice. I saw a lot of the adjustments and what you practiced really get executed in the game. Are you happy about the game plan going in and your execution?
5: Yeah, I thought we did a much better job. You know, without giving too many secrets away, you know, we made them make plays, and you know, we didn't give them a lot of open ice, and I think that's a recipe for success in the playoffs.
1: Well, Eric, hey, congratulations getting that split here in Vegas. Go get some rest, and we'll see you in Game 3 back in San Jose.
5: Thank you. Have a good night.
1: Eric Fair, beautiful job from him here tonight. The big body making a lot of smart plays. San Jose Sharks, they come out on top in double overtime. Logan Couture, power play goal 4-3, and we got an even series headed back to San Jose.
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0: Time now for our Sharks Instant Replay presented by BMW. San Jose Sharks with an historic double overtime victory in Game 2 against the Vegas Golden Knights. And the man who got the game-winning goal in the regular season against Vegas, Logan Couture, pots the winner here tonight. Here's how it all happened, though, this evening. Vegas got on the board with a couple of goals by William Karlsson that, against some earlier editions of Sharks teams in history, might have been really demoralizing. Karlsson got his second goal to the playoffs from Miller and Schmidt at 17:58 to make it 1-0 in the first period, in spite of the fact that the Sharks outshot the Vegas Golden Knights 9-5. The Sharks' adjustments that they made from Game 1 continued in the second period, but 26 seconds into the second frame, William Karlsson's second goal, his third of the playoffs, from Riley Smith, made it a 2-0 Vegas hole. And that was a big one to dig out. But the Sharks would begin to dig out when they got on the power play. And at 2 minutes of the second period, Brent Burns got the Sharks on the board for the first time in the series. Sharks on the man advantage here. They win the draw. Burns the shot. Score! Brent Burns gets that shot away, and it gets through traffic, and it goes off a flurry, and it's in. And that's exactly what the Sharks needed right now. 2 minutes into the second period, Brent Burns gets his first goal of this series, and the Sharks are down 2-1. Second goal of the playoffs, first of two on the night for Burnsy. Joe Pavelski, that great faceoff win, got the assist, and the Sharks were down 2-1. San Jose only had one San Jose only had one 4-on-4 goal on their side when Mikhail Bodker got one in November against Nashville in the regular season. Would you believe that the Sharks scored 2 4-on-4 goals tonight? The first one came at 11:08 when Logan Couture got a beautiful feed from Tomas Hertl. Throws it toward the goal. Stick save. Loose there for Fleury. DeMello keeps pursuing. Knocks it free behind the net. And now Hertl turns away from his check. In front. Couture. Score! Logan Couture ties the game. That was a great bit of teamwork. First by DeMello's pursuit. Then by Hertl's turnaround play. And then by Logan Couture's finish. Couture makes it 2-2 with 8:52 to go in the second. In game two. Boy, what a goal by Logan Couture. Brilliant pass by Tomas Hertl. And too bad that Dylan DeMello did not get an assist, but it was his pressure that forced the play. It went off the Vegas defense, and then that was all Hertl to Couture, and the Sharks were even 2-2 with that 4-on-4 goal. Then San Jose would take the 3-2 lead, and it was another 4-on-4 goal and another one for Brent Burns. Off the faceoff now. Puck is grabbed by Burns. Cuts behind the net. Wraparound. He scores! Brent Burns skated behind the net and wrapped it around on Fleury to the near side. Brent Burns has struck, and the Sharks lead 3-2. Vegas tried to challenge that goal because Timo Meier was pushed into goaltender Marc-Andre Fleury partially, but they ruled that it was not goaltender interference, and the Sharks got their first break of the night. Burns' third, second goal of the game. Meier and Pavelski assisting. Sharks 3, Vegas 2 at the end of two periods of play. In the third period, Vegas would tie the game at 6:32 when Nate Schmidt picked up his first goal to the playoffs. And you might think that maybe Martin Jones could have had that shot from the point, but also Melker Carlson left some space there to get the puck through. And that little space was enough for Nate Schmidt, who got passes from Shea Theodore and Eric Haula to tie this game and force overtime. In the first overtime period, Vegas outshot the Sharks 9-8. A couple of great chances. Barkley Goodrow a breakaway. And on the other side of the ice, James Neal, some unbelievable chances as well. But everybody in goal was equal to the task. Marc-Andre Fleury for Vegas and Martin Jones for San Jose. And then we came to the second overtime period. And the Sharks got the benefit of a power play when John Merrill got a hooking call at 5:05, setting up for the game-winning play by Logan Couture just seconds later. They win the draw. Burns on the point, dishes to the bank. He's got it on the right circle. He stick handles. He throws to his left. Shot by Couture. He scores! In double overtime, Logan Couture wins it for the Sharks. And San Jose has their first win in this second round playoff series. How dramatic was that?
1: Incredible. Just thinking back of LeBanc's game, a couple of power plays where he turned the puck over. But you know what? Pete DeBoer trusts him and puts him out there because he's able to make plays. He's got a short memory. He doesn't remember the plays that he makes that were not the right way. He comes out there, executes in double overtime. And I'm telling you what, folks, he sold it so much that Fleury bit. Everybody bit on the shot, and then he threaded over to Couture. And Couture yesterday in practice, sniping, very focused. We saw it. We talked about it before the game. He gets the chance with the puck on his stick. He leaves no chance. He puts it in the back and gets the 4-3 overtime winner.
0: As we said, Logan Couture had an overtime goal against Vegas in the regular season, and he gets one in the playoffs. This one was his second goal of the game and fourth goal of the postseason, assisted by Kevin LeBanc and Brent Burns. And how about Burnsy? 2 goals and 1 assist. The big guy got mad a couple times tonight and made a difference.
1: Yeah, they poked the bear a little bit, and they woke him up, and he started getting more physical, and I love that with Brent Burns. He starts to make guys pay a price in the defensive zone, you know, and when he does that, that allows him to spend less time there because guys are on their back, and they go the other way, and then he becomes the sniper down at the other end.
0: Final score, the Sharks 4 and the Vegas Golden Knights 3 in double overtime. 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And with the three stars, here's Brett.
1: Well, number three star tonight, Brent Burns. Without question, a couple of goals by him. Had the assist on the winning goal and just an overall solid game by him. William Carlson had the first 2 goals for the Vegas Golden Knights. And, boy, that second one he got at the start, 26 seconds into the that second period, boy, that felt like a dagger. But they came back with that Burns goal to make it 2-1. But William Carlson is your number two star. Logan Couture, what a night he had. He had the game winner there and added a couple assists as well. But I'll tell you what a game he had. No, he didn't have any assists.
0: Two goals.
1: What am I thinking here? But what a play and what a shot by Logan.
0: But now it's on to game number three. And SAP Center certainly has been challenged by the atmosphere here, but we know it's going to be rocking and rolling on Monday.
1: Can't wait. 7-0, they got embarrassed. They got fed. Golden Knights moving up and down, really skated them into the ground. And what a response by the Sharks.
0: We'd like to thank everybody for tuning in to our Sharks playoff broadcast and remind you that every time the Sharks are on the ice, we're on the radio. Thanks so much for staying with us through a couple of overtimes. And this sounds like it's the beginning of a fabulous playoff series in round number two. Our statistician for tonight's game was Herman Solomon. 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Our director of research is Big John Bonacera, and our studio engineer at Network Central is Brian Welsh. For Brett Hedekin, for David Maley, and Randy Hahn, I'm Dan Rusinowski reminding you once again of the final score. The San Jose Sharks 4 and the Vegas Golden Knights 3. The series is tied at one win apiece, and it shifts to the Bay Area to SAP Center. That'll be on Monday. 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It's going to be an exciting one. Until then, thanks a lot for being with us. So long from Las Vegas, Nevada.
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0: 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I'm Dan Rusinowski. 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
0: Hello, Sharks fans. I'm Dan Rusinowski. On this episode of Classic Sharks, we take you back to April the 28th, 2018. Game 2 of a best-of-7 between the San Jose Sharks and the Vegas Golden Knights. This was the game that the Sharks played in Vegas after they had lost Game 1 7-0. Logan Couture would showcase his big game capabilities, and the Sharks would win a classic in double overtime. Let's go back to that date in Sharks history. San Jose in Game 2 against Vegas in 2018. Right now on the San Jose Sharks Audio Network. Last season, the San Jose Sharks beat the Edmonton Oilers 7-0 in a playoff game, and they lost the series. The Sharks lost by that same 7-0 count to the Vegas Golden Knights in Game 1 just a couple of evenings ago. What does that mean? That the Sharks are going to win the series? Well, it's a long ways away from that, but it just goes to show you that each game is a new entity, and the San Jose Sharks are facing that without the prospects of Evander Kane in the lineup and much, much more. It's going to be pretty intense, and it's going to be exciting. Join us for Game 2 right now on the San Jose Sharks Radio Network.
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0: From T-Mobile Arena in Las Vegas, Nevada, it's time for game number 2 and redemption for San Jose Sharks hockey. I'm Dan Rusinowski, along with Brett Hedekin and David Maley, on this expanded edition of Sharks Warm-Up, presented by Solar for America. Gentlemen, the San Jose Sharks had a stinkeroo in game number 1. They were absolutely blown out, outplayed in every facet of the game from start to finish, beginning with Brett Hedekin. What's the story here?
1: Well, you got to have a short memory in the playoffs. Whether you win a game or lose by 7 and get, you know, in some cases embarrassed like they did,
8: yep,
1: you've got to find a way to just cut it off. You've got to find a way to understand what was working, what wasn't working, obviously, and what you could do to address it in practice. Talk about it as a team and come back. Find your leg somewhere between that last ring of the bell and find out how you're going to get your legs going here for game 2. And working on the things that you didn't practice to address, to try to get your offense sparked here in game 2.
8: No, I agree with you. We talked about it in the drills that they were doing in practice, trying to stretch the zone, try to interfere a little bit with the defenseman, the first forward without the puck, and trying to back their D off. I thought it was a good drill. We both agreed that, if they do things like that in tonight's game, just push their D on the neutral zone a little bit more. They're going to have more success entering the zone. And really, it's going to come down to getting out of their own zone a lot cleaner. They've got to work on that, be sharper. When you get beat like you did, like they did, and I'm sure you've been on that end of a game, I know I have, you know, you're thinking about it from the second, you know, the game ends to the second before the game starts. And you're bitter, you're humiliated. You want to, you know, bounce back individually and as a team. So I'm looking for, like we talked about, boy, the first 5 minutes of this game is going to be so critical.
1: And I think just to add to that, Dan, and what Males is talking about, we're looking at the neutral zone tonight as the huge key to this game. A lot of the goals that the Vegas Golden Knights scored were off the rush.
8: Yep.
1: They were on that attack by the turnover that happened by the San Jose Sharks in the neutral zone. So driving that forward through the middle of the ice for the San Jose Sharks to drive their D back will allow the second and third forward coming through the neutral zone to make plays, better plays, entering the offensive zone. Hopefully that will set up the other things they worked on, which is the cycle down in the offensive zone and others. But it really is going to be pivotal tonight if the Sharks can manage the puck through the neutral zone.
0: It's really been a fascinating process because in a lot of team defensive postures, they flip the puck in the air. We've seen the Sharks do that back from the Pittsburgh Penguins final series from 2016. But that doesn't work against this team. Why?
1: Well, they have mobile D and they back pressure so well. The thing is, you're trying to flip it out there, and you're trying to attack their defense as they're trying to grab the puck down, as the Sharks like to do a lot, flip that puck out into the neutral zone and put pressure on them as you're flying the zone. It just hasn't worked with this team. We saw it earlier in the year. They tried to use that play. It didn't work because they're 6 mobile D, and unfortunately, they had to try a new attack, which was really driving through the middle of the ice to give those other forwards a chance to handle the puck a little bit better.
8: Yeah, I mean, that's that play that Vegas was real successful with all game, just bounce pass hard up the boards to a forward and then a pass back to another forward that's coming up with speed. The Sharks didn't practice that, but they use that a lot, just coming out of the zone. If that middle short pass isn't there, they try to fire it up the boards to that winger that's out, you know, outside the D, or, you know, inside the D, try to get that inside body position. That's such a critical one-on-one battle, right? If the D steps up, that forward really has to either chip it by there in the neutral zone, pass the D to a forward going down, you know, with speed in behind him. And so, but it really, it has a lot to do, that neutral zone has a lot to do with the setup of the of the Sharks zone in and of itself. And you have to take your hat off to the 5-on-5 play that Vegas had in the first game, just getting in the zone and staying inside the zone.
0: I'm only going to say this once. The score in game number one was 7-0. The Vegas Golden Knights scored four times in the first period and were in control all the rest of the way. But let's go back in history in San Jose Sharks hockey in the playoffs to give a little light, or maybe at the end of the tunnel, or maybe a little bit of a silver lining in a dark cloud. Because last year, the San Jose Sharks won a game 7-0 against the Edmonton Oilers in the playoffs. They lost the series. They lost a game 9-2 back in 1995 to the Calgary Flames. They won the series. So it just goes to show you that anything can happen. And players in the locker room were talking about that, especially after this practice session that you guys were both referencing. Mark-Edouard Vlasic was discussing it from a perspective of knowing exactly what went wrong in game number one and what needs to be better.
9: Well, we're ready to go. We had to do video, we had to practice, but we didn't need to do that in order for us to be better. We know what we have to do, and we'll be ready to go.
0: But one thing that they got out of the practice was basically cleaning the slate, forgetting about the score of the game that I'm not going to give any more on this broadcast, and according to Mikhail Botker, to get back to basics.
10: Yeah, I think it's a playoff series, obviously. It's best of seven, so they won one, and we lost, and they're up 1-0, and you just got to move on from that. I think just getting in game two mentality and just getting into to the hard work you have to do to be successful and getting back to Sharks hockey, I think it's real important.
0: One thing the Sharks are going to have to do differently is be without Evander Kane. He was suspended by the NHL yesterday because of the cross-check to the head of Pierre-Édouard Belmar of the Vegas Golden Knights. First with David Mailey, let's get your thoughts on that situation and what the Sharks have to deal with up front.
8: Well, I think it's tough no matter what, you know, if you lose a guy that's a regular player. And I think Evander Kane is a special player. Coming to the Sharks, he changed the dynamic of this team. They went on a run, and he was a huge part of that. So having him on a lineup is going to be tough, but we talked about it earlier this morning, just about how this team has been so resilient all year with Thornton going down, with, you know, the beginning of the season, Marlowe not there. How are you going to, you know, make up for 30 goals? And you see the guys that have the Timo Meyers, we talk about the Chris Cherneys, the guys that have stepped up their game. Well, every single player has to step up their game a little bit more, ratchet it up a little bit more without having Evander Kane in the lineup.
1: Well, and then somebody's going to have to fill that hole. That's the next phase. And estimation is, and what you had said, Dan, potentially is that it could be Barkley Goodrow, and that looks to be the case. They thought that Timo Meier then would slide up to that top line with Pavelski and Donskoy. So you'll see some line shuffling. I think, you know, getting Barkley Goodrow an opportunity, a big body, he can handle the physicality from the big forwards right now of the Vegas Golden Knights. So I think it's a great move to have him in here to see if he can really add and maybe give a jolt of physicality on our side.
0: Remember, he had the broken finger, so it wasn't as if he wasn't working out his legs the last couple of weeks when he hasn't been playing. And Goodrow told me today that he's pretty excited about the opportunity to get back in tonight.
11: It's been a while since I played, so I'm looking forward to get back in. It's a huge game for us. We have a lot to fix from last game, so it should be fun. And we're looking to play a lot better for sure.
0: And Goodrow also echoed the thoughts of both David and Brett here in the broadcast booth by saying he's not Evander Kane, but there's a lot of resiliency in the room to deal with the loss.
11: Yeah, I think the coaches do a good job of keeping us ready, keeping us in game shape. But you know, it's might take a shift to find my legs and calm my emotions, but it's should be fun. I'm really excited.
0: I like the way he's approaching this, and obviously he's been working really hard with the assistant coaches in practice, and he's had a spirited attitude about it over the course of this time that he's been out. But you guys both know, when you got to come back in, and it's playoff hockey, not regular season hockey, it's a different challenge entirely.
8: Well, I think it is, but I was super impressed with his practice. He has phenomenal jump. He's ready to go. I mean, I comparing him with the other guys in the team, the up and down and his skating, his stride, but he's ready to go. I'm excited to see him, and I agree with Brett. He will be able to handle James Neal, the bigger forwards, their defense. He's a physical player. He's great. He's got great balance in the corners. So I'm excited to see him play.
1: Yeah, you know what? Great points by Mails, and I think if you look at his first 5 minutes of this hockey game, his first couple of shifts, probably be pretty short.
8: Yeah.
1: He's not going to be overextending himself.
8: Hopefully
1: he doesn't overextend himself and keep himself out on the ice too long. But I think get out there, like he even said it, I got to control really the way I'm breathing and just kind of thinking about making sure that you're not getting too amped up. You got to really stay within your game, but be real smart about your shift change.
0: What that tells you is that Barkley Goodrow is prepared for this game number two. And I want to ask you, Brett, about your observation from practice yesterday of what you saw in number 39, Logan Couture, and the way that he was working on his game.
1: Yeah, I really loved his practice. And, you know, when you see a guy like Logan, he's when he has an off night, and let's call it what it is, it was an off night for game one.
8: Yep.
1: I didn't think his line played well at all, and really he led the way. But what does he do the next day is he comes back to work. And he was sharp. His skating strides were purposeful. He was snapping the puck and going and beating goaltenders. And that's what we love to see. Logan Couture on the power play for me, they're going to take everybody away, and they seem to be giving him the half-wall puck. And then they let him come in like he likes to do and shoot the puck, and then they're taking it away. But when he starts to shoot and score goals, he's a dangerous player out there. We saw him sharp in practice. I hope he can replicate here tonight in game two.
8: Well, I agree with you. You know, he has to be sharp. You talked about it this morning. The big guys have to show up. You know, you see it across in all the other playoffs. You know, the top two lines of the Sharks have to show up tonight, have to put the puck behind Marc-Andre Fleury. And I'd even have to, you know, throw – I think you're only as good as your line mates when you're a center. Mikhail Botker didn't have the legs, didn't have his normal jets. You could see it. It's maybe the first game in a while that we haven't seen him with at least his jets, right? He's got the wheels, and he just didn't have them. So I think that line was hurting all the way across the board. I thought Tomas Hertl played pretty good. You know, he won a lot of one-on-one battles, but all in all, you know, if there's only one guy on the line really
1: driving
8: it, it's tough. You got to have all three guys.
0: That's the scene set here from T-Mobile Arena in Las Vegas, Nevada. Our Solar for America Sharks warm-up show continues in a moment as we've got lots of great stuff upcoming. Brett Hedekin will have the keys to the game and much more. So stay tuned on the San Jose Sharks Radio Network.
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0: It's time for the roster report brought to you by Kaiser Permanente, team physicians of the San Jose Sharks. Well, when you lose 7-0, obviously, you make a couple of lineup changes. But one was forced upon the San Jose Sharks by the Department of Player Safety of the NHL because Evander Kane was suspended following the incident involving Pierre-Édouard Belmar of the Vegas Golden Knights in game number one. So Kane is out, and what does that mean for the Sharks lineup? Well, Brett Hedekin, it looks as if we're going to see Barkley Goodrow in, as we discussed earlier in the show, but where do they all go? Very interesting note, Timo Meier, who's had a lot of top six time this year, goes back on the left side with Joe Pavelski and Jonas Donskoy.
1: Yeah, and then they'll put Barkley Goodrow there on that fourth line with Melker Carlson and Eric Fair. And so that means Marcus Sorensen will then take the spot where Timo Meier vacated to go up there for Evander Kane and Hilt. So Sorensen will be with Tierney and LeBanc.
0: Sharks defense is looking the same. Joakim Ryan was doing a little extra skating this morning. So Paul Martin remains on that defense with Brent Burns. And that says something that Pete DeBoer has done with his veteran players for much of the year after disappointing losses, throwing them right back in there and saying, go to it.
1: Well, it kind of goes to what we referenced at the end of the game, Dan, and the fact that, or do you want to change the lineup? Well, sometimes that's not going to help you in a scenario like this where you're just finally getting up to speed of what the transition between the Anaheim series was and what the Vegas pace has been. So you want these guys that hadn't adapted to that pace back in that game now that they're up to that pace. So, yeah, that's why you're getting that only one change here in tonight's game.
0: Lifetime, when the San Jose Sharks trail a series 1-0. Obviously, it favors the opponent. San Jose has come back to win 5 times in their history after losing the first game of a series, but they've lost 12 series. And in round number two, they have an 0-4 series record when down 1-0. In game number two of the St. Louis Blues series in the Western Conference Final in 2016, the Sharks came back to win that one 4-0. At St. Louis, and that's the kind of game they're going to need tonight here against this Vegas team that is keeping the pucks out of the net. Most amazingly, Marc-Andre Fleury has stopped all but one shot. He has a 98.9 save percentage in this building. I still can't believe how good he's been.
1: He's been incredible, and I think going back to what our first segment was here in our pregame warm-up, Dan, the fact that the Sharks were working a lot on that shot rebound, coming down either the left or right side, shooting for his pads, where it's going to kick out to the guy driving on the other side. So I'm really anticipating. I'm looking forward to seeing what they're going to do tonight, the Sharks, to try to get something behind Fleury.
0: Martin Jones needs the win. And he gave up 5 goals on 13 shots in a little over a period of action. He's going to need to be much better than that. Head coach Pete DeBoer has been working on a lot of things in practice. When we come back, we'll have Coach's Chalkboard on the Sharks Radio Network.
4: The San Jose Sharks Radio Network presents Coach's Chalkboard with Peter DeBoer, a preview of the game with the Sharks head coach. 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
0: Welcome to Game 2, Coach's Chalkboard. I'm Dan Rusinowski, along with Sharks head coach Pete DeBoer. Pete, after you've had disappointing losses before, as you did in Game 1, your team's leadership has been really great at bouncing back. Did the spirited practice yesterday that you have go a long way into just sort of resetting everything?
12: Well, I think we have a pretty good routine after a win or a loss of kind of evaluating where our game was and what we need to fix and getting back to work at it. So I think our group's pretty good at resetting and trying to fix some of the things that we didn't do well.
0: You don't have Evander Kane for this game, so what are you looking for and who you decide to replace him in the roster?
12: Well, it's next man up for us. You know, we've got some good options here with Goodrow and Ward and Hansen, so we do have some depth, and we've got to find a way. Obviously, Evander's a big hole, but we played without Evander for most of the season and still found a way to get 100 points. So, we've got enough guys here to get the job done.
0: Right, and even after he was here, he missed a game. You beat a playoff team before the season ended, so you've had a simulation for that. Is it essentially just getting back to your game, and when you play your game, you're just fine against this team?
12: Yeah, well, I mean, you know, I think they're a good team. They're very good at home. Their home record speaks for itself, and they had 110 points this year. So this is a big task, and we're going to have to be very good here in order to win a game tonight.
0: Tell us about the leadership group in your team and how calm they are. Even a guy like Joe Thornton being in the locker room and his presence being there to be available to help these guys.
12: Yeah, Jumbo being around is awesome. You know, he keeps the group loose but focused. He's the hardest working guy on the ice when he's out there. He's the first to practice. He leads by example even when he's not in the lineup for us. And, that's really important for especially the young players around here.
0: Key game perhaps for you?
12: Well, I don't know. I mean, there's a lot of things we have to do well. So, we want to get off to a good start. I think the first 10 minutes is real critical.
0: It's the Sharks against the Golden Knights. Game 2's next on the Sharks Radio Network.
4: 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Coming up next on the San Jose Sharks Radio Network.
13: Classic, the shot tipped in front. Score! Tomas Hertl is in front of the net. Tips that shot from the point home. 2 seconds left, one, and that's it. For the second time in San Jose Sharks history, they have swept a playoff series.
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4: 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And by Kaiser Permanente, team physicians of the San Jose Sharks.
0: From T-Mobile Arena in Las Vegas, Nevada, the entertainment capital of the world, we've got San Jose Sharks, Vegas Golden Knights hockey, and what a raucous atmosphere in this city ever since the Sharks arrived. Hi, everybody. I'm Dan Rusinowski along with Brett Hedekin. And, Eddie, the Sharks are coming off a disappointing loss in Game 1. But we kept referencing in our Solar for America Sharks warm-up show the great practice they had yesterday and the resiliency and the ability of this team to bounce back.
1: Yeah, I like what the coaching staff does, Dan. What they typically do on the next day is they come in early and they watch the film together. They all sit down as a staff and they go through that film and they start to talk to one another, figure out what are the keys to finding a way to break through. And I love that then they get all on the same page and then they think about what they're going to do in practice and again then apply that, what they learned from the video, to kind of tackle what they need to and then go out and execute that. I thought what they had in practice was tremendous. I thought they played with pace. They played with purpose. They tried to do a few things that to manage what the Vegas Golden Knights were doing to try to find ways to break through that. So I'm looking forward here to see if they can apply it what they did in practice.
0: In round 2, game 2, lifetime, the San Jose Sharks have never won a game on the road. They are 0-6 in Game 2 Lifetime when they played away from SAP Center. But you may remember one of those games. They trailed St. Louis 1-0 in the 2016 Western Conference Final Round. They won Game 2 4-0. And that's the kind of an effort that they need, although that was the Western Conference Final, not Round Number 2. Stand by. We got more coming up. In the NHL earlier, the San Jose Sharks watched another game occur. Boston 6, Tampa Bay 2. Brett, your thoughts on that Bruins stomping of a great Tampa Bay Lightning team, including Skategate with Tuukka Rask.
1: Yeah, that was interesting. Tuukka Rask took a shot off the end of his skate blade, and with the new NHL, we've seen that with the technology penalty on a slash on a stick when it breaks. Well, with the new NHL, these players have blades that can come off if you just press a trigger, if you will. And if they lose an edge, they can pop a new one in. Well, a slash on a stick when it breaks. Well, with the new NHL, these players have blades that can come off if you just press a trigger, if you will.

0: lifetime 0-11 series record when trailing 2-0 in a playoff series. Most recently, 2013 against LA, they lost that game 4-3. They lost that series in 7. And so you could say this is a rather pivotal contest, and it's going to be pitiful if the hat happens to them.
1: Well, I mean, look, I mean, you've got to bounce back. You got to play better if you're the Sharks, and they know that. I'm not telling you anything that you don't know, folks home listening to this, but, you know, I've been down 0-2 in a series and come back and won the next 4. So I don't care what the stats say. If you've got the right people in that locker room to make a difference and look at each other and say, hey, let's do this, let's hunker down and play better. And sometimes it's a shift, sometimes it's a hit, sometimes it's a deflected goal, and sometimes it's an injury on the other team that all of a sudden sparks some confidence. You never know when it is, that one moment that might change the series. So you can't think about the stats, you can't think about any of that. You got to think about that next shift and what you're doing out there.
0: The Sharks will be without the services of Evander Kane, and that is a big, big loss. They have Barkley Goodrow in the lineup, but no Evander Kane is quite a big deal. Mikkel Botker talked about that earlier today and mentioned that the Sharks have the ability to revolve and rinse and repeat.
2: I think you'll miss his speed, obviously, his size, and he's been real productive for us since he came over, really. So I think we'll miss that, but there's an opportunity for other guys to step up and take a bigger role, and it's next man up mentality. It's an opportunity for us to go into Vegas and win game 2, and we got to pounce on that, and we got to kind of come out and play a good game.
0: Well, they've got to be better in the transition game, Brett, because that's what really killed the Sharks in game 1.
1: Yeah, it was the transition at the neutral zone, and too many turnovers, pucks not really being put in the offensive zone in the right areas. And when I say about the right areas, you can't put that puck behind the goaltender in the trapezoid, Dan, on a dump puck. You just can't. You got to put it in the corners, allow yourself to get in on the forecheck and start a little bit of zone time. Just not enough zone time. They transitioned, came back, and killed the Sharks.
0: Mikkel Botker acknowledged that and says that this is a different series than the Anaheim Ducks series.
2: Yeah, I think it's two completely different teams. Anaheim grinded down low, and these guys come flying through the neutral zone. So it's two very different teams, but we just got to adjust a few things that we didn't do well. And I think our style of play and their style of play is made for a good match in these games. And obviously, we just got to continue on listening and doing what we can to be successful, and hopefully we come out today with a different attitude and show that we're ready to play tonight.
0: Of course, the Vegas Golden Knights have something to say about that, as does this raucous crowd here at T-Mobile Arena. Colin Miller, who got his first career playoff goal in game 1, says that he understands what's at stake, and so do his teammates.
3: It's huge. I mean, obviously going back there 1-1 or 2-0 is a big difference. So we know they'll be coming tonight. I mean, obviously they didn't have their best the other night, so we'll just have to be ready and respond.
0: Miller also notes that he's pretty happy with the way that he and his Vegas defensemen are playing in front of Marc-Andre Fleury.
3: Obviously, I mean, you're not really focusing too much on your own game at this point in the series. You know, you're really, you know, just trying to go out there and do whatever you can to help the team. And I think you know, it's gone well for our whole back end, and we've been able to, you know, contribute a little bit in the offense, and we've done a good job of shutting down as well.
0: When we come back, we've got more coming up here from Vegas. Game 2 coverage continues on the San Jose Sharks Radio Network.
4: This broadcast is presented by authority of the San Jose Sharks solely for the private, non-commercial use of our radio audience. Any publication, reproduction, retransmission, or other use of the descriptions and accounts of this game without the express written consent of the San Jose Sharks is strictly prohibited.
0: It is almost time for hockey. Game 2 of the Best of 7 series. The San Jose Sharks and the Vegas Golden Knights on the ice. And boy, they're outdoing themselves, Brett, with the pregame presentation. And, of course, all of the excitement with this first-year team.
1: Yeah, I mean, this crowd is just on their feet, obviously. And it's been allowed here in Game 1 and then replicating it here now in Game 2.
0: Well, right now, the players on the ice are getting set for the national anthems. And lights are all over the place. Indeed, they are chanting in the direction of Marc-Andre Fleury and the rest of the Golden Knights. Sharks hockey's been through this so many times before, but right now we go to Carnell Johnson at center ice for the national anthem.

0: Well, listen to this crowd here in Vegas. Their team is up on the Sharks 1-0, and there's anticipation in the air. They've never been here before in the second round, but the San Jose Sharks have, and San Jose definitely does not want to be down 2-0 in a best-of-seven series. They have failed to win a series each time that's happened, most recently 2013, when they lost to the Los Angeles Kings in 7 games. They have an 0-11 series record when trailing 2-0 in a best-of-seven series. And so here we go with the starting lineup, the Sharks and the Vegas Golden Knights. First things first for San Jose. It'll be Logan Couture, along with Tomas Hertl, Mikhail Botker up front, Justin Braun, Marc-Edouard Vlasic on defense in front of Martin Jones. And Brett, how about the Vegas Golden Knights?
1: Marc-Andre Fleury is going to start in goal. On defense, Shea Theodore with Derek Engelin up front. William Karlsson will center. Riley Smith on his right. Jonathan Marchessault, the red-hot line from game one. And throughout this season series, boy, they got to shut this line down. Starts with this shift.
0: Referees are Eric Perlatt and Kelly Sutherland as the puck is dropped. Johnny Murray and Devin Berg are the linesmen. And here we go. Martin Jones in goal to our left. Sharks skate from left to right. Moving down the right wing side, it's Botker into the corner. Couture pokes at it, turns, sends it back to the point to Braun, who shoots, and that's tipped in front, but it just went wide. Cleared back out by Vegas. Could be a 2-on-1, but getting back, Justin Braun chipped it away from Riley Smith, and some forwards arrived on the scene in time on the far side of the ice. Tomas Hertl will drop it back to Vlasic deep in San Jose territory, and the Sharks make their first line change 35 seconds into this scoreless first period. Good check there by Braun, stepping up at the blue line, knocking the puck away from Vegas, but the Golden Knights take it back. Eric Halla has it on the left wing side, tries to tee it up and shoot it, but Brent Burns on the ice arrived at the nick of time and got a stick on that and deflected that shot from the left circle just wide of the goal. Just a minute gone by, period number one. Sharks making another line change as they want to be as efficient and as effective as possible against this Vegas team that has an unbelievable transition game. That was the main reason why the Sharks lost game one, 7-0. Here come the Sharks to center. LeBanc has Burns on his right, but he tees up and fires. That's blocked by Brayden McNabb on defense. Burns was hoping for a rebound, and it looked as if that LeBanc was trying to shoot for that outer right pad as the Sharks practiced yesterday. Neutral zone play now for Vegas. They shoot one all the way down the ice, and will it be icing? Yes, it will be. The first sign that the Sharks have had an effective adjustment to what the Vegas Golden Knights threw at them.
1: Yeah, Kevin LeBanc got up there, got that neutral zone turnover, and crossed over the offensive blue line. And Brent Burns had jumped up in the play kind of as a little outlet to his right. He elected to shoot that. McNabb with a really solid block here because he was inside the top of the circle when he relieved that shot there and just didn't get through into Fleury.
0: Face off to Fleury's right. He's only given up one goal in the home rink in this playoff series. Off the faceoff now, dropped, controlled by Vegas. Alex Tucker with that great goal in game one, chips to center ice, but Pavelski flips on the left to Timo Meier. Meier walking in, getting the wrist shot away on the left, deflected wide. He gets it back in the right corner. Stick handles is the crowd chance. Fed in front for Pavelski by Meier. Off the stick. Taken back now as the Vegas Golden Knights move through center on the left wing side. Nice back check there by the Sharks and a good step up by defenseman Dylan DeMetto to knock the puck away from Cody Eakin. Now DeMetto at his own blue line lifts one in the air and it settles into the offensive zone, but it's offside just barely as the Sharks gain that zone entry just a second too early.
1: Well, a much better start here the first couple minutes. Sharks are controlling the puck. They're better in the neutral zone. They're getting in the offensive zone. And really, the Golden Knights are just turning that puck over back to the Sharks' defense here early so far. So it's a good sign that any adjustments they've made are starting to take effect here early in the first couple minutes.
0: Nothing the score. 17:50 to go, period number one. Game two, Sharks and the Vegas Golden Knights here at T-Mobile Arena. Off the draw, another icing for the Sharks. But the good news is they won the faceoff, and that's something that you've got to focus on to keep possession away from Vegas.
1: Well, it is. I mean, you start with the puck. I mean, they were pretty close, 50-50 almost. I think a 48% Sharks won in game one. It was just a matter of a face-off or two, the difference in the hockey game. But you're right. This will be a better way to start this game is by starting with the puck in the face-off circle, and they win another one.
0: No Evander Kane tonight because of a suspension by the NHL Department of Player Safety. So Timo Meier has been playing on the wing with Pavelski and Donskoy. But replacing Kane in the lineup, a man who's on the ice right now. Barkley Goodrow on the surface for the Sharks, and he has been chopping at the bit to get in to playoff action. Goodrow reaching for the puck on the left to Carlson. Carlson, Goodrow, and Fair turning out their shift. Burns jumps up into the play, moves in for the shot. That is just wide of Marc-Andre Fleury, and the rebound caromed off the inboard, but the very fleet-of-foot Vegas defense got back there and got a piece of the puck. Colin Miller, who had a goal in game one, is being roughed up there by Logan Couture back behind the Vegas line. Belmar lost it there to Botker, and it's swung around the boards by the Sharks' Tomas Hertl. Hertl gets it back now from Gillen, throws behind the net to Couture, trying to flip it back in the opposite direction, but unfortunately they misfired on the pass there, and so the Sharks try to regroup in the neutral zone, but Vegas is on top of it. Now it's batted down, stick above the shoulder right at the Vegas blue line, and a big scramble for the puck. Good work there by Couture and Hertl and Botcher in the corner.
1: Another good offensive zone shift there, Dan, and I'll tell you, they're getting a chance to outchange the Vegas Golden Knights. They're getting good rhythm here already to start this hockey game. One line after another is creating a little bit of offensive zone time. Pete DeBoer is getting a chance to get every line involved in this hockey game early on.
0: 16:45 left in a scoreless first period. The Pavelski line steps back out there, and Joe Pavelski, the Sharks captain, wins the draw. Lasik dumps it in. He was hit by Tomas Nosek, but very ever so gently there. The puck goes deep inside the Vegas zone, and the Sharks forecheck again. Donskoy works free. Centering feed by Meyer. Pavelski shoots. Save made. What a stop. In front. Pavelski gets it back and missed the net. Oh, boy. Marc-Andre Fleury making that big first save. And then Joe Pavelski getting that golden chance on the rebound. But if you get chances like that, Brett, you're going to score goals.
1: You got to bury those. Unfortunately, they don't. Pavelski with a point-blank chance right there. He doesn't miss too many chances from that area where he was there. As Justin Braun just took a pretty good hit there, and then inside the defensive zone from Will Carrier.
0: Rebound now, bouncing in the Sharks' end. Marchessault getting on the ice with William Carlson and Riley Smith, but they can't get the zone controlled. Now Carlson shoots in for Vegas. It goes around the boards near side. Smith checked there by the back-checking Couture, but he poked it out in front of his own net. Boy, that was a chance for Vegas. Marchessault was in front, but he couldn't control it. Very fortunate the Sharks cleared it.
1: Puck bouncing around that high slot there. He didn't want it to get to a stick of the Golden Knights. Finally, Botker got a hold of it, got away into that slot area.
0: Icing call coming up against San Jose here. 15:24 to go in a scoreless first period. And so far, the Sharks with two shots and the Vegas Golden Knights with none. But the one that didn't hit the net for Joe Pavelski was the one that was probably their best chance.
1: Yeah, Timo Meyer found him out in the high slot there. Not even the high slot. It was maybe about 6 feet out from the blue paint. And just one time didn't miss that left side post. Fleury had no idea. There's so many bodies in front of him. And unfortunately, if Pavelski, that would have been a glorious scoring right chance there had he hit the net.
0: Well, it's loud here in Vegas, as you can tell, for game number two. Golden Knights lead this series 1-0. Off the faceoff in the Sharks zone. Uh-oh, in front, tucked by himself. Backhand shot, save made by Martin Jones. And that was the first chance on net for Vegas. And it was a high-quality, grade-A scoring opportunity for Alex Tuck. Rebound behind the net now. Good little check there by the Sharks' Chris Tierney to knock the puck away from the Vegas a winger, James Neal, and Tierney was able to backhand it out as the Sharks make the chance.
1: Well, they won that faceoff. Paul Martin's got to take a couple more strides there and make a direct pass. He tries to go up the wall. Puck turned over, and that's how that chance all started.
0: Headman feed for Tuck, got between the defense, shoots. Great save by Martin Jones. He came out to challenge 3 feet outside the goalie crease and got it with the blocker board.
1: Good sign right there, a good aggressive stop by Martin Jones early in this game as Tuck had a glorious chance to score there.
0: Rebound poked out by the Sharks, and Alex Tuck picking up where he left off. Here comes James Neal in, shooting it on goal, save made from 30 feet out by Martin Jones. It's pretty clear that Martin Jones is ready for this one.
1: Yeah, a couple of opportunities now. The Vegas Golden Knights are threading the needle up in the middle of the ice. They're locating a guy at the blue line, right in the middle of the ice. And they found that lead pass on Tuck, now on James Neal. So maybe they made a little slight adjustment coming in to game two as well. That's kind of working here the last two shifts.
0: 14:25 left in the first period. Faceoff coming up deep in San Jose ice to the right side of goaltender Martin Jones. And it'll be Cody Eakin for Vegas against Eric Fair for the Sharks. Fair gets a stick on the ice. The puck is dropped. Loose play. Good hustle by Melker Carlson to get that faceoff win. And he chips one off the right boards and gets it back into the Vegas zone, short of icing. San Jose in the midst of a change here as the Vegas Golden Knights shoot one back the other way into the Sharks zone. Behind the net, could be trouble. Good job by Melker Carlson again, side of his net, to sweep it away from a couple of on-rushing forecheckers. And Carlson lifts one out. The Pavelski line coming back out there. Pavelski the captain, banks it ahead for Meyer. Oh, too bad. That was a nifty play by Pavelski to get it out there from traffic with his back to the middle of the ice, but Meyer just couldn't quite reach it. Now in the neutral zone, headband feet for the Sharks. Pavelski moves in, throws it toward the net, blocked by Braden McNabb. He had two guys, both his line mates, wide open in front.
1: Yep, that's the play they worked on in practice, Dan. He's got to throw that on net, look for that rebound. Coming off of Fleury, he tried to thread the pass in, and boy, it turned over, and it went the other way. Fortunately, they didn't connect. Boy, that would have been a 4-on-1.
0: Practice makes perfect, but sometimes old habits die hard, but you bet that that won't happen again for Joe Pavelski, as here come the Sharks banking it forward. Bodker with speed down the right, shoots one across the line, but it's wide of a net, doesn't hit the goal. Good back check by Couture, knocks the puck away from Vegas on the far side of the ice. That was Riley Smith who had it for just a moment. Bad bounce here, but it goes away from Justin Braun and from Riley Smith, and the Sharks get a break as they move down the right wing. Again, Bodker with speed going into the offensive zone, but unfortunately, the defenseman back there, Nate Schmidt, can put his head down and skate pretty well, too.
1: Well, they chipped on Bodker. He would have been in on the forecheck, but little interference. We talked about the interference. The Golden Knights won that battle in game one. They're doing a good job of it here again on Bodker, trying to get in there. They just chip him a little bit. That allowed Schmidt to get to that puck first.
0: The 2018 Sharks playoffs are presented by Kaiser Permanente. We've got a nothing-nothing score with 12:54 to go in the first, and a break in the action on the San Jose Sharks Radio Network. Well, we're back and better than ever, and so is the crowd here at T-Mobile Arena. You can hear in the background, kind of reminds me of 1994 when the Sharks had a brand new team in a brand new city, and the community put its arms around the club and roared all the way to round number two, game seven. This is round number two, game two. Vegas has a 1-0 lead, but so far we've got a scoreless tie and a markedly different quality of contest so far between the Sharks and Golden Knights. San Jose with a couple of great scoring chances, good body hits, lots of good things going on. And right there off the faceoff, Paul Martin stepping up and hitting his man on the far side of the ice, and that causes an offside breaking up the surface for Vegas, and again, Martin getting aggressive there.
1: That's a good sign as well. Paul Martin saw Belmar going to get that pass at the blue line inside, just inside their defensive zone, the Vegas Golden Knights, and Paul Martin got him with his head kind of down. Came about a good 5-10 feet run and had a good shoulder check on him. Brent Burns also tonight, I want to see him play much more physical. You get a chance to pay a price on somebody, he's got to take a lick. He's 230 pounds. He can leave a mark.
0: Faceoff just outside the Sharks' blue line. Nosek beats fair to their draw. Here come the Golden Knights dumping it in. Miller on the right D, shoots around the boards. Burns back there, makes the play with his backhand, and Eric Fair knocks one down and keeps it away from the forecheckers. But Fair's pass up the left wing, kept in by the stick of John Merrill. So Burns gets it back and gets a battle win. Knocked forward by Carlson, and Fair in the middle gets it from Goodrow. Now to a breaking Martin, crosses the line, takes the shot, and Marc-Andre Fleury makes the save. Goodrow turns, fires immediately from the right circle, missed the net, but that's what you want from Barkley Goodrow.
1: Yeah, he came in physical body check on Merrill, separated him from the puck. Then he had some time and space and just shot one a little bit wide of the net there on Fleury.
0: That's setting things up for the Pavelski line to get back out, and Burns shoots on goal, save made. Burns has got to back up, though, because Tuck banks it around him. 2-on-2 developing. Here's Neal across the line, trying to make the play for Tuck. Good job by Pavelski to lift his stick. Now it's off the end board and deflected out in front, but it'll be knocked down and covered up there by Jones. And after the whistle, Timo Meyer gets throttled to the ice and sticks her up, and it's intense.
1: I'll tell you right, James Neal came and hit Pavelski there, knocked him down, and right away Brent Burns answered the bell quickly, efficiently. And actually, it was Timo Meyer, the first one Neal did, and that's when Burns came in from behind him and knocked him down right there. So it's hit for hit. Both guys going down. Let's see if they take anybody here to the box. And it looks like Neal's on his way there.
0: Well, Meyer was nowhere near the play, and Neal trying to argue this. I'm not sure why, but he's on his way to the penalty box.
1: So is DeMello.
0: Yeah, that was a retaliatory after the whistle. Here's some
2: 2 minutes for roughing. San Jose penalty number 74. 2 minutes for cross-checking.
0: There's the call there. 8 minutes, 17 seconds, 4-on-4 for the next 2 minutes. Your thoughts?
1: If that's the way they're going to call it tonight, I just want to see the consistency there. We didn't see a lot of consistency last night. That's not the reason why they lost the game. Obviously, I wasn't happy with the Brad Watson call on Timo Meyer coming to finish his check in the defensive zone, but you're looking at Logan Couture right now down there talking to Eric Furlott, asking him, why is a guy like Neal able to hit somebody after the whistle knock him down, and then even it up with a guy trying to protect a teammate. And that's what Couture is talking to the official about now.
0: Logan is definitely not happy, but then he gets back focused for the faceoff as his linemate Tomas Hertl takes it against David Perron, left side of Jones. Nice faceoff win for Tomas Hertl. Sharks nothing, and the Knights nothing. Perron behind his net, gives to his partner Vlasic. His pass hit the skate of Perron, and so Perron plays it near side. One headman feed. Down the right side, Hertl. One-on-one against Theodore, walking in, trying the one-handed shot, but the old Johnny Bauer play by Marc-Andre Fleury poked it off of Hurdle's control. Oh, so close.
1: Yeah, just a great lead pass again. Perron all the way to Hertl, in behind the defenseman.
0: Once again, the Sharks back check. Trouble, collision. Cody Eakin knocked down two Sharks. One of them, Braun, shaken up a bit, along with Couture, on their way back to the bench on the change.
1: Yeah, Braun looks like he's in some discomfort there, heading to the bench. Is, you're right, Cody Eakin got him kind of both collided, all three guys at the same time, and Eakin really got his money's worth on that one.
0: Four on four for another minute and 13 seconds, as I said that. It's Brent Burns and Brendan Dillon are out defensively. Up front, it's Pavelski, along with Chris Tierney. Vegas has William Carlson and Riley Smith up front with McNabb on defense alongside Nate Schmidt. Dillon in his own territory, pursued by Riley Smith, walks behind his net, then reverses the pass near side, and Burns fires it out. Sharks skate from left to right, three on three, led by Tierney. Moves to his left across the line, tees up, fires on net, save made by Marc-Andre Fleury, and there's a rebound, but Tierney couldn't get it. Poke forward, three on two, lead pass, great breakup by Marc-Edouard Vlasic on the feed by Carlson, intended for Smith.
1: Wow, great job by Dillon to put his head down and at least try to get back. And you're right, Tierney and Pavelski helped out as well to break up that two-on-one opportunity.
0: Back inside the Vegas zone, Golden Knights start to move it out. Good back check by Donskoy, knocks the puck away from Marchessault. And so Meyer back on the ice, backhands across the rink to Donskoy. He twists and he moves forward up to the blue line, gains zone entry, but the Sharks are changing the defense right now and they'd better hurry. Vlasic's off, Burns is on. Great back check by Donskoy in the neutral zone. Boy, the Sharks are really on their game in the middle of the ice.
1: Yeah, they're actually doing a little Vegas Golden Knights against them. They're stripping guys from behind. And really, as they're going off on the attack, the Golden Knights, Tuar going right to left. Right there are the Sharks back checking and stripping them from behind. Great job so far. Sharks are on their toes.
0: And that just forces an icing against Vegas, so they move the faceoff back. Boy, time to turn up the tank for round two when the Sharks take on the Golden Knights at SAP Center for Game 3 on Monday night at 7 p.m. presented by Pacific Office Automation. All fans in attendance receive a round two souvenir ticket, a playoff rally towel, and an LED wristband for all of the pregame festivities. Check it out. 2018 Sharks Playoffs presented by Kaiser Permanente, and some seats are still available at sjsharks.com/playoffs. Scoop those seats up now. You want to be part of it. Face off right side of goaltender Marc-Andre Fleury. Vegas wins that important D-zone faceoff, but they got to circle back to regroup as a pass went off a stick. Marchessault to Holla. He's at center. Lead now for Neal. Neal trips over his own skate at the blue line, lost it, and Barclay Goodrow skates up the right side. He's bodied up there by William Carrier. Coming back the other way now, it's Carrier into the Shark zone. Stick handles against Burns one-on-one, and Burns does an effective job forcing him over to the near boards, and that's where the check from Eric Fair comes, and the Sharks poke it out.
1: Good job. All the guys are supporting one another in battles right now. When they come up with that puck, they're turning it the other way.
0: Back inside Sharks territory, Dylan DeMeo back on the ice. His penalty just expired. Five-on-five action here in the first period. Sharks nothing and the Golden Knights nothing. Here's a chance for the Sharks in front. Sorensen an opportunity that is blocked in front. And that was right after Chris Tierney on the far side, I think, got taken down badly.
1: I thought so too, and a good job by Sorensen to attack with speed. Let that puck in behind him. That was Chris Tierney. They generated a good scoring chance there.
0: Marcus Sorensen swings to the middle of the ice, and here comes Marc-Edouard Vlasic. No score in the first as Vlasic goes to the attack, jumping up into the play. He crossed the blue line, dumps it around the boards, and now it's loose in the left corner as Vlasic goes back to his point. On the left corner, now stopped there by Bodker. Behind the net, Couture holds it, has some chances, moves in front, shoots, stick save, rebound, it's in front, and diving toward it, Fleury just pushed it away from the Sharks, and Vegas will escape.
1: Unbelievable. That's a big stop there by Fleury. A couple of great chances, good battles, good body checks down low, created a turnover.
0: Trouble in the Shark zone, maybe, at the near side as David Perron had the puck, but a good job by Hurdle to take his angle away. And now Vlasic sticks it away from the reach of Eakin, and Botker able to bank one clear.
1: Smart play right there by Botker. Under pressure, long in a shift, and now it looks like somebody's down defenseman there. That's Colin Miller, collided with Pavelski. Looks like Miller got the worst of that one.
0: Yeah, Pavelski wasn't near the puck, neither was Miller, but they let him get away with that because of what Vegas just got away with earlier. Moving back the other way now, the Sharks can't make the play at the blue line. But DeMello tips it to an open spot. Dillon, his D partner, sends it forward for Pavelski. The captain got a piece of it, but it goes in deep. And boy, Donskoy pursuing aggressively. Good hit on the far side by Meyer, too. As here comes the Vegas Knight attack, intercepted at the Sharks line by Dillon. And they deflect one back down the ice, so line change is coming.
1: Yeah, good pace right now. This game's got me on edge up here in the press box. I can feel the intensity.
0: Neutral zone interception by Barkley Goodrow. Goodrow in his first playoff game of the year, got it ahead, goes into forecheck, puts the hit on McNabb, and that's what Barkley Goodrow needs to do. Now he's fighting for it at the near side. Chips behind the net there, taking it the near side, Melker Carlson. Into the right corner, Goodrow hit from behind there, hard by McNabb, and a retaliatory hit. Goodrow got it up the boards, but a good job by Riley Smith to knock it down and get control back.
1: Boy, Barkley Goodrow had a chance to just hammer Riley Smith there. His head was down fishing for a puck. Barkley Goodrow coming right back to him. You tee in an open door like that on a guy like Riley Smith, you got to take it.
0: Puck goes off the stick of Vlasic on the far side. Ron slides over to provide support. Hit his man there in the corner. That was, who is that? That's Alex Tuck. Tuck worked it free with that strength that he's got, but the puck's out of the zone. Yeah, we get a whistle. I'm not sure why. They're signaling a faceoff deep in the Shark zone.
1: Yeah, I think it hit the bench there, Danny.
0: Yeah,
1: I think
0: it hit
1: Sorensen
0: somebody.
1: Chipping up that left side wall, hit the glove that was hanging over the bench there as a guy was resting, and they're going to face this off in the defensive zone.
0: Breaking the action, and what action we've got. Game number two coverage is coming to you from T-Mobile Arena in Las Vegas, Nevada. No score so far. 6:11 to go, first period. This is the San Jose Sharks Radio Network. The roar continues in Las Vegas, Nevada. Vegas Golden Knights and Sharks scoreless. 6:11 to go in period number one. The Sharks are out shooting Vegas 7-3. A couple of really golden scoring chances, really, for both teams. Alex Tuck had two for Vegas. Joe Pavelski had one very memorable one for the Sharks in front of the net that just went wide. Off the faceoff, here's Merrill shooting. Blocked by Vlasic in front. Merrill, another shot. That one went by, but wide of the net, barely on Martin Jones. Tuck causing all kinds of problems in front of the goal. Gives to the man in front. And a pass there goes from Neal, but it was tipped wide by Halla. Erik Halla sends it back toward the point. And Vegas has to regroup in the neutral zone. They chip it back into the Sharks' end, but San Jose with that early burst, they're going to need to get some results here a little bit. It's now Braun hit hard from behind the net by James Neal, who really has been a pest in the first 10 minutes.
1: Yeah, well, there is a play. They're going to force you right away in behind the net.
0: Here comes Meyer to Pavelski across the line for a shot on goal. That's a good save by Marc-Andre Fleury. And now some pushing and shoving after the whistle.
1: That's a play I wanted to see Pavelski make earlier, Dan, when he had those guys driving to the front of the net. They worked on that in practice. Shooting for that shot rebound off the pad of Fleury to generate more offensive scoring chances. And they're only one shame on you, right?
0: Right.
1: Shame on me on the second time. Pavelski had it there. He let that puck go down into his feet. Fleury just makes a good stop. There was no rebound there for the guys driving.
0: Big faceoff coming up to the left side of Marc-Andre Fleury, who has been absolutely brilliant in this series so far, has yet to allow a San Jose Sharks goal. 5:29 left in the first period here in game two. Pavelski out on the ice, taking the faceoff against William Carlson. William Carlson getting in there, and it was close to interference, but he was able to poke it loose to a teammate, and they got it back out to center. Pavelski to Meyer, not a Donskoy breaking in, but stepping up to him. A good check there by Braden McNabb, and the Golden Knights escape. Martin at his own blue line, banked it around the forecheck of Marchessault, and now Pavelski at the blue line, backhands one in for Sharks hockey. Donskoy's had his legs going, gets in front of a pass, but as he tries to make the play, Nate Schmidt got in front of him and chipped the puck away, and so nothing doing there for the Sharks offensively in spite of the effort by Jonas Donskoy. Puck sent back down the near sideboards into the Sharks' end. The lines are changing. DeMello got it ahead. Meyer tipped it across the line, and now Logan Couture comes on the ice with Botker and Hurdle. Back on the defensive position, it's Dillon and DeMello. And DeMello with the puck sends it up the near boards, but it's kept in there by Theodore. Sharks try to clear again, could not. Shot toward the net by Englund. Oh boy, that just went wide. Martin Jones reacted a bit late on that one. Lucky for him that it stayed out of the net. Sharks able to poke it back to center ice and get it into the offensive zone. And former Shark Ryan Carpenter puts to the middle, and the Vegas Golden Knights get it to the Sharks line. Perron twists on a check, gets bumped there by Hurdle. Hurdle tried to poke it out, but he took a little too much time, and Vegas steals it on the right side. Carpenter moving in. He's checked off the puck. Loose in front. Fired toward the net. Great save off Theodore by Martin Jones, with Dillon pushing and shoving with Perron in front. Perron chops it, Dillon, right in front of referee Kelly Sutherland, and it looks like we're going to get penalties. Dillon riding Perron all the way over from the goalie crease to the near glass.
1: He's going to even it up now. Who had the first one, Dan? Because I was watching the play over to Couture as he was out in the neutral zone. Is it Dillon's got the first one?
0: I thought so.
1: And now he's going to take Perron as well. But, I mean, this is what Perron does. I mean, I said about game one, this guy is going to get under your fingernail, and he's going to continue to put that screw under there and drive you crazy. But he's a heck of a hockey player. But the Sharks got to get under his skin.
2: 2 minutes for roughing. Vegas penalty number 57. 2 minutes for slashing.
1: Oh, yeah, there it was. He had the slash first.
0: No, he retaliated with another slash. That's the one I thought he got. I think he did slash him, but
1: I'll have to take a look at the replay. That's a tough one that the Sharks could maybe had a power play, and they got to keep running Perron. He's taken dumb penalties after dumb penalty throughout his career, and he'll take another one in this series.
0: Yeah, they got him for the second slash, basically back at Brendan Dillon after he got punched there. Dillon got the roughing penalty. 4-on-4 coming up, 0-0 the score. Back in a moment on the Sharks Radio Network. 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Penalties to Brendan Dillon for roughing, David Perron for slashing. Here come the Sharks moving in. Shot on net by Marc-Edouard Vlasic, chopping it around the defensive winger, James Neal, and the save made. Now it's in front of the net. Pavelski swung it in front for Tierney, but he couldn't negotiate contact.
1: Came out the right side, and Tierney was coming out the left, but what was coming right down Main Street was Vlasic. Boy, he just didn't see, Pavelski didn't see him coming down there. Great hustle, though, by Tierney to come up with that loose puck.
0: Second four-on-four situation of the first period. Dumped into the Sharks zone, but Couture is racing away with it. He's to center. Backhands on the left wing side to Hurdle. Back to Couture. Turns away from the check. Bounces it back to Demeto. And he keeps it going immediately behind the net for Hurdle. He'll be checked behind the net by Theodore, but he spins away from him. He's got Couture off the near side, but he holds the puck. He moves toward the slot. He goes all the way back to the point, and then he throws to the right side to Braun, who takes the shot. That's blocked by the stick. What a shift by Hurdle. He goes in there and puts the hit on Haula, but Vegas is able to break one out. Golden Knights to center. Here's Tuck across the line. Right wing side. Gets it in front. What a spectacular save on a one-time chance by Alex Tuck in an exchange with Derek England. That's the save of the series so far for Martin Jones with 2:34 remaining in the period. Here come the Sharks the other way, building off of that. Meyer down the wing in. Going up against Miller. Body checked as he walks to the right wing corner, and the Vegas Golden Knights pick it up. There's no score in this game, but there's all kinds of action. Offside here against the Knights as they move to the Sharks' line. And let's go right back to that save on the give and go with Tuck and England.
1: Unbelievable right pad stop by Martin Jones. England had jumped up on the play on that right side. Tuck was coming full speed, kicked it out to the right, then cut in behind Braun. Now it's a two-on-one. He gets the feather pass through that two-on-one. Jones comes up large with the right pad stop.
0: That is a shot of confidence right there.
1: 100%.
0: Off the faceoff now, still nothing in the first period. Kind of a soft pass by Vlasic across the ice in his own zone. Burns checked by William Carlson, and now Carlson steals it. Sends it back to the point. Schmidt cross ice. Miller, the slapper, wide rebound, score!

0: But William Karlsson made the play against Jonas Donskoy on the far boards, got it back to the point, and Schmidt Miller drove to the net. The rebound bounced off to the left side. That's a case of knowing your rink. It bounced right to William Karlsson, and he buried it to make it 1-0 Vegas.
1: Jones, no chance on the play. Just a tough break. Comes up with a huge stop with his right pad. And now they get, with 2 minutes remaining here in the first, the pivotal first goal. Just unfortunate right now. The wide of the net, comes out. You're right. Knows the rink. He's on his, you know, one-time side. William Karlsson, left-hand shot on this left side. You know, and it just comes out. He just one-times it from a sharp angle. Jones, no way to recover on it. 1-0 Knights.
0: Oh boy, that's the second goal of the playoffs for William Karlsson. He had 43 in the regular season. Miller and Schmidt get credit for the assists. Is now off the faceoff. The next couple of seconds are very critical for the Sharks to get their groove back. Moving in, Vegas. Perron to the point. Miller trying to shoot. Put it wide. Good coverage by Marcus Sorensen there. And now he lifts the stick of Carpenter and banks it out.
1: Yeah, that was a good job to get in the shot lane there on Miller as he's got a bomb back there on that right point.
0: Now the Sharks come back the other way. Barkley Goodrow poking at it, but it's swung back in the other direction by Miller's stick. And Demeto plays it at his own blue line and angles it off the boards. Knocked down there. Here's Karlsson and across the blue line. Tried to get it deep, couldn't quite do it. And Vegas will intercept. And they have been just so close to getting by them, but they can't quite do it.
1: Got to make a better play if you're Melker Karlsson, though. You can't just dump it in and hope.
0: Oh, no. Bad bounce. And William Karlsson skates through it. So lucky. But the Sharks aren't out of the woods yet. Now we get a hand pass, maybe a high stick. They bat it down, and now they bring the faceoff back. Johnny Murray, the linesman, indicating that the Sharks can breathe a little bit easier right now because that was a very scary moment in front.
1: Yeah, it was a bad bounce off the stanchion, came right in the high slot. Nobody knew where it was, and it was going to bounce onto the stick of a Golden Knight, and it bounced over his stick as well, fortunately. And then finally, William Karlsson, it was a hand pass that stopped this and put it out in the neutral zone for a faceoff. But Melker Karlsson, every little play matters, and you got to make sure you execute when that puck is on your stick. And you've got an opportunity to make something happen with it or put it in a place where you can get it back. You've got to execute. This is their second round, Danny, and you got to make those plays. And he just turned the puck over, and it came back almost to bite him.
0: And by the way, that was at the offensive blue line just about, but that was 15 seconds before all of the shenanigans took place in the Sharks zone.
1: 100%. And, you know, these are the little things that matter in big hockey games, and you got to find a way to make those little plays.
0: Vegas won, the Sharks nothing. We're in the final minute of play of the first. Off the draw, broken stick for Shea Theodore, and a blocked shot on the far side, but the Sharks can't get it out. Held in by William Karlsson. Pass down the boards, knocked down there by Couture. Angles it forward, no icing on the play. And it'll stop just short. Chance for Hurdle to get the hit in there on Englund, and he does. But Englund is able to backhand it forward, and the Knights have control. At center ice, it's picked back up by Vegas. 15 seconds to go in period number one. And the Knights shoot one into the Shark zone, left side of Martin Jones. One more rush out of the zone for San Jose. And Hurdle is hit by Nosek as it moves across the line. It'll be knocked back by Vegas. Ron got a piece of it, and time expires in the first period. And listen to this crowd. They are on their feet because Vegas has found a way to escape from a couple of very death-defying moments in front of their own net. Get some big saves from Marc-Andre Fleury, and in spite of the fact of Martin Jones's brilliant stops, they get one. It's 1-0 Vegas.
1: Yeah, they outshoot the Vegas Golden Knights 9-5, and I thought it really, for the most part, was the Sharks' best period so far. Obviously, it wasn't well in the first three periods of that first game, but without question, they outplayed the Golden Knights, but they're down 1-0, and that's never a good feeling going in there between the period when you know you've outplayed the Golden Knights and now you're down a goal, but you know what? You can't let it get to you. Find a way to regroup here and come back with a lot more of what we saw in the first.
0: That's where the experience of the Sharks has to come into play right now, because a young group of players might say, what else do we have to do? But the Sharks veterans know exactly what needs to be done. Shots were 9-5, as Brett just told you. 1-0 Vegas at the end of one. Our coverage of game two continues in a moment on the San Jose Sharks Radio Network. You're here at T-Mobile Arena in Vegas, and the Sharks are down 1-0 in spite of outshooting the Golden Knights 9-5. Kind of a loud rink here, Brett. We're both jumping in, but we have a guest in the locker room waiting to talk to you. That is Chris Tierney, who's looking really solid in period number one. Let's go to you.
1: Yeah, thanks, Chris. Thanks for joining us. Looking at that first period, you guys were getting good line changes. It looked like you got into a good rhythm, and a lot of the little adjustments that looked like you guys made in yesterday's practice seemed to work. You guys happy with that first period?
2: Yeah, I think we got the start we wanted. You know, we know they're going to come hard the first 10 minutes. I thought we did a pretty good job pushing back and not getting hemmed in our zone too many times. So, obviously, we can still get better and, you know, still have a couple chances there that we can capitalize on, but pretty good period.
1: One of the things I saw in yesterday's practice was looking for that shot rebound. Is that something that you guys are trying to do here? It looked like maybe Pavelski passed up a chance on the first time, but the second time, boy, he did get it there in front. Are you guys looking to create more offense that way by just getting pucks there with the traffic, hoping for those low shot rebound opportunities?
2: Yeah, I mean, it's going to be hard to beat this goalie if he sees the puck. You're not going to beat him too many times straight on. So we got to get more traffic in front of the net, be on top of his crease without trying to take a penalty. He's pretty aggressive, so. You know, it's a tough task, but we're going to find a way.
1: Well, for a period that you guys, I thought, outplayed the Vegas Golden Knights, they get the first goal. What goes through the mindset in the locker room there, and then how do you just jump back and get right back into what you were doing there in the first period in the second now?
2: I think just keep going. You know, I think we still have another gear we can get to, and, you know, we're not satisfied with that period, but, you know, it was a lot better than the last one and last time. So, you know, we can get better, and we're just looking forward to the next period and getting back to it.
1: Well, I'd love to hear those thoughts. Good luck in the second, third. Go get the win.
2: Yep, thanks.
1: Yep, Chris Tierney, San Jose Sharks forward there with a terrific first period with the rest of his San Jose Sharks. I thought they looked solid. They're going to have to recover from that one goal there. They got late in the first, but you know what? We've got a lot of hockey left here to play. Come on back. You're listening to the San Jose Sharks Radio Network.
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0: Time for the second period. It's loud in here. Vegas has the 1-0 lead. Summary, 17:59, the time of the first goal of this game. William Karlsson off the end board, carom right to him. In case of knowing your own rink, gets his second goal of the playoffs from Colin Miller and from Nate Schmidt, the two-point man. Shots on goal were 9-5 in favor of the Sharks. Both Martin Jones and Marc-Andre Fleury have been absolutely brilliant. But the Sharks have yet to score a goal in this series, believe it or not. They played four full periods. Martin Jones takes the nets to our right, and the faceoff has been dropped, and we are underway. Inside San Jose territory now. Justin Braun sends up the boards, knocked down there by William Karlsson. Marchessault over there against Goodrow and Hurdle. Hurdle worked it free, but his backhand didn't exit the zone. Good keep in there by the stick of Shea Theodore. He diagonally dumped it near side. Classic check by Smith. William Karlsson steals, shoots, score!

0: That hurts. William Karlsson off the forecheck. Vlasic had the puck, and it was partially deflected by Riley Smith. From the top of the circle, Karlsson delayed, got the shot away, and beat Jones. It's 2-0, Vegas, 26 seconds into the second period.
1: Yeah, tough one when your best defenseman there tries to throw that puck up the left side wall. Riley Smith gets the shaft of the stick on that pass, turns it over, back the other way as Karlsson picks it up. Now it's a 3-on-2 because that puck never got out to the neutral zone where the Sharks forwards were already had vacated. Nothing. That's not what you want to do either. You can't leave the zone until the puck is on your tape. And boy, they paid a price on that one. 2-0.
0: Off the faceoff, icing against San Jose, and Riley Smith is going to increase his point scoring streak to 5 consecutive playoff games. He's got 7 assists in that span. And how about Wild Bill Karlsson? 2 goals tonight. He's been the big hero for the Vegas Golden Knights.
1: Yeah, that first goal, you know, watch the replay of it. Shot like maybe a foot off the goal line, sharp angle, right on his tape. He one times it. Just an unbelievable shot. Now he finds a hole on Jones.
0: Face off right side of Martin Jones. There's only one thing to do, and that's put your head down and go back to work. And that's where the Sharks are right now. Captain Joe Pavelski goes against Alex Tuck on the faceoff, and he wins it in his own zone. Sent forward there by Timo Meier. Off the skate of Martin. Kept in, though. Haula shoots, and it's high and wide.
1: Well, I'm telling you, Sharks got to, they got to carry the puck. They got to want to make plays. And I said, I dare you to dump the puck in my corner. And right now, they're just giving the puck away.
0: Pavelski blocks the centering attempt. Good first pass out, but it's off the stick of Donskoy. So Paul Martin's going to have to play it, and he throws it back behind his own net. All of a sudden, it seems as if the Sharks are a little tentative after being down 2-0 here, and they've got to get their mojo back and do it quickly. A man who can do that is Brent Burns. He's across the line. On the left, takes the shot, blocked by Nate Schmidt. And Burns, he's on his way back to the bench on the change as the Golden Knights try to clear Canott. DeMello shoots on goal. Save made. Poked out on the rebound. Pavelski knocked it wide. 2-0 Vegas here in period number 2. Nate Schmidt moves out left to right. Lead up the middle. Howler shoots one. And that got deflected somehow way up over the glass and out of play. And meanwhile, Howler, the man who took that shot, is on his stomach sliding across the ice in a human Zamboni move all the way over to the left wing boards.
1: Yeah, Brendan Dillon, I think, gave him a little forearm shimmy. I'm going to take a look at the replay here because I was watching Howell as he crossed the blue line, let that shot go. Oh, I think something came up and deflected him, maybe even the puck, as he shot that maybe into Dillon and came right back in to hit him in the face. Interesting to see from up here. I couldn't tell, but it wasn't a forearm shimmy from Brendan Dillon. And sprint to position, I always say. Sprint to position so he can give you the puck quickly and then you can make something happen. Right now, the forwards aren't sprinting to position.
0: This color analysis has been brought to you by Patrick Quinn, Esquire. That is straight out of his playbook, is it not? I think so.
1: I think we got a
0: penalty. Yep, face-off drop. Penalty against the Sharks. As we get the call here from the officials. They just dropped the puck barely.
1: Holding the stick.
0: Yep. Here it comes.
2: Vegas on the 57, minor penalty, holding the stick.
0: So it's not a penalty on the Sharks. It's a penalty on Vegas for holding the stick. Marc-Andre Fleury was on his way back to the bench. Too bad the Sharks didn't have the puck on that one.
1: Well, finally they get Perron for doing the stuff he does. I mean, he just does little things like this. I mean, usually he gets away with a lot of stuff. He's holding on to Brendan Dillon's stick, and Dillon tried to engage, and he does it subtly. It's underneath the arm, and it allows the forward from the Golden Knights to try to get around Brendan Dillon, and the official caught it. Fortunately there, and now power play Sharks.
0: Vegas has allowed only one power play goal in 18 attempts in the postseason. Sharks on the man advantage here. They win the draw. Burns the shot. Score! Brent Burns gets that shot away, and it gets through traffic, and it goes off of Fleury, and it's in. And that's exactly what the Sharks needed right now. 2 minutes into the second period, Brent Burns gets his first goal of this series, and the Sharks are down 2-1.
1: Boy, I was saying just that as they won that draw. They couldn't get out to block that shot. And that was Pierre-Edouard Belmar trying to get there, and he didn't. He knew he was going to have to pay a price as he's going down to talk to Fleury now, knowing that that shot got through. Yeah, look, they're talking. But Brent Burns had time in the middle of the ice to let that shot go. Got all of it. Finds a hole on Fleury, and finally they get one by the Flower.
0: That is the first goal that the Sharks have scored in this series. And Brent Burns gets it 2 minutes into this second period from Joe Pavelski. These are the two players in the regular season that did the most damage against Vegas, and they're doing it again tonight. Brent Burns, his second goal of the playoffs overall, and the Sharks are right back in this game, and the crowd is quieted at least for the moment. But off the faceoff, that next few seconds always so important for the team that just gave up the goal. And William Karlsson moves back into the Sharks' end. Tries to cycle it with Marchessault. Couldn't do it. Marchessault moves out in front of the net. He's wide open, but the Sharks do a great job. Don't let it get through. And Timo Meier moves from right to left and dumps it into himself into the right corner of the Vegas end. Meier knew the hit was coming from McNabb. Worked it free to Bodker, but unfortunately Nate Schmidt did too. And he scooted over and checked it away from Bodker's control. And the Vegas team was able to get it out. Down the right side, Bodker got the headman pass. That was from Paul Martin. He turned at the blue line, dumped in, but that's not as effective as the Sharks wanted it.
1: No, you got to dump those pucks in the area. I said that earlier. Melker Karlsson made the mistake, and now it looked like it was it Pavelski that made that, or Couture?
0: Yep.
1: I think it was Couture that just dumped that puck, and Flower got to it, Fleury behind the net, and then they break right out. You've got to put the puck into places where you can get it back, because if you don't, this transition fast forward and this fast team of the Golden Knights, they'll make you pay.
0: Well, they are right on you, as now we get a stoppage of play right at the Vegas, I should say the Sharks' blue line. Sharks down 2-1. The shutout streak for Marc-Andre Fleury, 144-04, comes to an end. And his streak at home, 141-28. That's a lot of minutes without allowing any goals. Off the faceoff, only the second goal Fleury has allowed at home this playoff. Sharks down 2-1, but Vegas moves right back into the San Jose end, trying to reestablish the confidence they had. Tuck centers out in front, poked it away from a Shark stick, and now it's reached back. Tuck centers in front. Boy, the Sharks were a little lackadaisical there, but Marcus Sorensen able to intercept and slide it up the ice. He's to center, he's across the line, dishes to the right, Tierney, shot on goal! I think Fleury got a piece of that, went wide.
1: What a play by Marcus Sorensen, kind of a turnover at the blue line. It came right to him, they stayed onside. Cut to the inside, threw it back over back to Tierney on the right, and just missed the net. Boy, that would have been a great chance to tie this game.
0: You love to see those young guys with their legs getting chances like that. Tierney and Sorensen combining on that last exchange. Now at the Vegas blue line, Melker Karlsson tips it back, trying to get the control of the puck, and he does. Drops it back to his own blue line.
1: Oh, my.
0: Oh, boy. DeMello just got absolutely hammered on the play. Brendan Dillon does not like this at all. Dylan DeMello is shaken up. We have a stoppage, and we got a penalty coming up here to Vegas, and Dillon has to make sure that he stays away from William Carrier. He'd love to give him a shot, but the Sharks are going back on the power play.
1: Big time right now as DeMello's Ray Tufts come out there. He's holding on to him. He's still on the ice as the trainer's now going to take him, looks like maybe right to the locker room.
0: Oh.
1: And this could be a suspendable situation here for Carrier, as it was a knee-on-knee situation on Dylan DeMello as he's going straight to the locker room of the San Jose Sharks.
0: That's not good. Dylan DeMello has had such a strong season. Knee-on-knee contact there and an absolute throttle of a hit by William Carrier just after DeMello had let the pass go up the right side. He couldn't avoid the contact, and Carrier knocked him down to the ice.
1: I'm telling you, the puck had gone. It was 1,001. It was not 2 seconds, but pretty darn close. So it was late. It was
3: Vegas penalty. 2 minutes for knee.
1: Wow.
0: They got him.
1: Maybe got away with maybe 2 minutes. That's what Couture's down there talking to him now about, I'm sure.
0: Don't forget, he gets two for kneeing. But all of the video is on this, and the boys in Toronto will look at it.
1: Yep, well, that's without question. But now you have an opportunity here to tie this game on another power play, and we obviously hope Dylan DeMello is going to be okay, but it did not look good. As Ray Tuff took him right to the locker room. Now Pete DeBoer is over there talking to Furlatt.
0: Yep.
1: He wants an explanation.
0: Extended conversation with Pete DeBoer, the Sharks head coach, and Eric Furlatt, one of two referees here.
1: But this is where you make them pay. Take a bad penalty like that. Sharks, their power play, keep it rolling here.
0: Right now. Could be a turning point in this game. San Jose has already scored in the power play 2 minutes into the second period. Burns a second from Pavelski. Sharks win the draw. Here's Couture shooting it toward the net. Save made. Batted down, and Hurdle couldn't get it. Couture got it back. Burns throws it toward the net, but he was looking for the shot pass, and it missed Pavelski, and it was poked up into the air, and off the deflection, goes over the glass and out.
1: Just too bad. That puck didn't get through, I think, from Couture. As Brent Burns, they took that pass away. He slid it over to Couture. And then he let the shot go. I'm sorry, that did get through to Fleury. And the rebound went past Hurdle there, who was parked right in front of him. And as that puck came over the left side wall, it was a kind of meet there at the puck with Couture and the defenseman and went out of play.
0: Yeah, Pavelski was there trying to get a deflection too. Couture in front of the goal, but just couldn't quite get it in the right spot. And now Vegas with the puck. Backhands to center ice. Sharks tip it down. That was LeBanc knocking it to the near boards. That was a bit of a soft play. And Vegas is killing some more penalty time here in the neutral zone before Couture gets it back. Couture lugs it into the offensive end. Puts on the brakes in the corner. Tries to pass it back toward the point, but Carlson knocks down Burns as he chips it back down the ice for Vegas. Oh boy, LeBanc almost gave it away again, but he got it to himself down the left. Across the line, the give to Couture on the near boards. Inside the Vegas zone, Couture checked off the puck. Pavelski reaches it, can't get it. Hurdle stops the play, goes off his stick, and now LeBanc is trying to hustle for the puck, knocked down by McNabb. Loose puck back behind the Vegas net. Clock continuing to tick, and Vegas is content with that as they chip it out.
1: Not good enough from Couture or LeBanc on that whole power play. Just giving the puck back, just not enough urgency for me, Dan.
0: Well, here comes the first unit again. Up, oh, Timo Meier's on the ice. Second unit jumping on. As now it's stolen away from him on the right side. Pavelski gets it back. Can't make the play to Donskoy. He's got to turn it backwards, and it's checked away by Eakin, who's on this penalty kill with former Shark Ryan Carpenter. Here's Donskoy streaking through the offensive zone. Drops off on the right wing boards. Meier skating back behind the net. Banks it in the direction of Tierney. Uh-oh, blindly tried to keep it going, but Carpenter read that, intercepted, and carries out, backhanding one all the way down. Carpenter is going to get to that puck first, and he's ridden to the boards by Justin Braun. Kind of a desperation play there by Braun to get control. But we're down to only 5 seconds left in the second Sharks power play, and this power play just didn't have what the first had. It's over. Here come the Sharks moving in now. Meier chipping at the puck, checked off the play by Schmidt, and Vegas got it to center ice, but Braun and Vlasic knocked it down. Vlasic on the left side winds up, drives one in. Goodrow's on the ice now with Carlson and Fair. They grind it out in the right wing corner. Good play by Barkley Goodrow to work it free to Carlson. Spins it all the way around the horn. Back to the point. Dillon the shot. Save made. What a stop by Fleury. Another save. It's loose in front. It's poked toward the goal. It stays out of the net. And it's cleared out. We got a penalty coming up right now. Brendan Dillon is furious with the Vegas Golden Knights. He is kept away from James Neal. And it looks like, well, Neal is skating away. We'll see who gets the penalty here.
1: Wow, Colin Miller, I'm watching the replay. And he is just slashing and hacking Eric Ferris. Carlson's looking at him. James Neal goes after Dillon. He gives him a shot. And now it looks like Colin Miller going to the box, and that's the right call. Looking at the replay, he had three penalties and only got called for
3: Vegas
1: one.
3: Vegas penalty number six. 2 minutes for hooking.
0: Hooking penalty they're calling for. They could have gotten him for slashing, too.
1: Oh, a cross-check as well. I mean, you could throw any one of those three in there.
0: Break in the action. The Sharks are back on the power play. They're down 2-1. 13-13 to go in the second. This is the San Jose Sharks Radio Network. William Carlson has two goals, but Brent Burns has the Sharks' first goal of the series on the power play. And now, Colin Miller goes in 2 minutes for hooking at 6:47 of the second period. So this third Sharks power play of the night steps on to try to tie the score. I'm Dan Rusinowski along with Brett Hedekin. David Mailey will be joining us in our second intermission for a quick broadcaster roundtable and get some analysis, so make sure you stay tuned for that. Power play hockey for the Sharks. Pavelski thrown out of the circle, right side, right wing side of Marc-Andre Fleury to his left. And Hurdle wins the draw. LeBanc to the point, Burns, back skates, tees up, shoots! That just missed!
1: Wow.
0: Oh boy, was that a hard shot, and boy, was it close. Blind pass by Hurdle. He looks up. He knew it was a bad one. It's all the way down for Vegas.
1: Well, he's making the right play there, Dan. And that's a play when it's on that strong side. The defenseman there, which was Burns, he has to be on the wall. He wasn't. Goes all the way down.
0: Pavelski banks one off of a defense and could be a penalty to Hurdle. Knocks down Carlson. And that's going to be the call. That'll be it for the power play. It'll be 4-on-4.
1: Pavelski comes in and gives him a shot afterward. They didn't think it was a good call because it was a dive. I want to see a replay on it. It was an interference. I thought he'd get called, and sure enough, Carlson went down as it hit on the entry off of the skate of, looked like, Hurdle, and then went out the neutral zone, and that's when Carlson would have been off to the races potentially. And
0: He took his man down, had to take it basically. Yep. Stopped the scoring chance, so they call him for interference at 7:14. And that was right after Hurdle made that bad pass back to the point. That was kind of the beginning of it.
1: Yeah, well, so now you got the power play goal. You got the second power play that was terrible. And now you have a third power play, and you give it up. Now you're at 4-on-4.
0: 4-on-4 for 1 minute and 34 seconds. And then the Sharks will be down a man. Faceoff dropped in the San Jose end. Sharks win it. They're going to take their sweet time behind the goal line with Braun and Vlasic exchanging passes. Now Vlasic's feed comes up the middle, and here's Meyer on the attack. Bulls his way across the line. Stood up there by Braden McNabb, but the Sharks got in. Tierney fed to the point. Across ice pass, Braun to Vlasic. Back to Braun. Takes the shot right on, and that is a great deflection straight out by Fleury, and a race up the right for Marchessault. Marchessault into the Sharks' end. Dropped it back toward the point off of the stick of Haula. Schmidt to Marchessault in the middle of the ice. Stick handles and shoots. Good job by Braun to stay up high with him and deflect that puck wide.
1: Yeah, I like that play by Braun. That was a good move by Marchessault. He pump faked, thought he was going to go to the forehand, and Braun just stayed with him.
0: Back inside Sharks territory, Marc-Edouard Vlasic circles behind his own net as the Sharks and the Knights both getting fresh skaters on. Here's Couture to center. Down the left boards across the line. Makes the move on Derek Englund. Walks behind the net, then cycles it back to Pavelski. Pavelski turns, returns to Couture on the right wing side. He moves it back toward the point and angles off the boards and missed his man. After all of that effort, not even a shot on goal. And Marc-Andre Fleury has it and nearly gave it away. Pavelski taken off the puck right there against the net by Theodore.
1: Theodore does a good play right there. Just pushes Pavelski into his own net.
0: Now a steal by Pavelski. Shoots one right on net. Save made Fleury. Great effort by Joe Pavelski after losing that puck on the very strong play that you mentioned by Theodore. Here's Alex Tuck. Uh-oh, gets by Dillon a little bit, but Burns gets back and reaches out and keeps it away from Alex Tuck. Tuck scored that goal in game number one by making that very move on Dillon to the middle of the ice, but Brent Burns was there to help his D partner out.
1: He's just going to ice that puck here. Got to get a change. Boy, they...
0: Game number one by making that very move on Dillon to the middle of the ice. But Brent Burns was there to help his D partner out.
1: He's just going to ice that puck.

0: Utes. Stick save down low, made by Marc-Andre Fleury. Got the pad on it too. And Vegas is able to flip one out. It's Marchessault gloving it down. Pursued by Vlasic. Vlasic bodies him off the play. Then checks it aside, and Dillon backhands up the boards. We got a fight on the ice. That's Marc-Edouard Vlasic dropping the gloves with Jonathan Marchessault. And Vlasic knocking his man down and wrestling him to the ice as the crowd gets to its feet here at T-Mobile Center.
1: Well, I'm standing on my feet. I'm applauding right now. Marchessault comes after Vlasic after he makes a good play, stood him up, hits him in the head. Vlasic goes right after him, drops the gloves on him, and he throws him to the ice on top of him as both those players going at it. And I love this. Two guys going at it, French Canadians, toe to toe, and Vlasic throws him down on his back.
0: All of that coming at 9 minutes and 54 seconds of this second period. Marc-Edouard Vlasic, never afraid to stand up for himself, getting involved, and these are going to be, and we'll see if they're fighting majors. We have not had fighting majors since Roman Polak fought Dmitry Yashkin in the 2016 series in the conference finals.
1: Well, Carpenter's lucky he didn't get a third man in there. He comes in from behind Vlasic, and then Dillon came in and grabbed Carpenter out of there. I actually would have liked to seen Dillon and Carpenter maybe go.
0: Vlasic has a satisfied look on his face as he heads toward the penalty box. What have they done here? Did somebody call timeout? Or are they just explaining things?
1: No idea.
0: They essentially have stopped the action. Both teams went over toward their respective benches. And now we've got them coming out for the faceoff finally, as they basically break up that little battle between Vlasic and Marchessault. It is not a fighting major situation. They get 2 minutes each, so we got 4-on-4 here again. This will be the third 4-on-4, actually the fourth 4-on-4 we have had in this game. And ostensibly those penalties are going to be for roughing. So we haven't had fighting majors very often in Sharks history. Only 30 major penalty sets called in history of the Sharks in the playoffs for fighting.
1: Yeah, I don't think the gloves even, I mean, I think Vlasic's gloves came off, but I know Marchessault's didn't.
0: More of a wrestling match than a fight, really.
1: Yeah, patty cake.
0: No Baker's man, though. Off the faceoff. Controlled now by Vegas at their own blue line. 2 minutes each for roughing for Vlasic of the Sharks. Marchessault for Vegas. Puck comes deep into the Sharks' end, and Eakin and Perron get it back to the points. Braden McNabb playing a lot of hockey tonight. Is able to dump it back deep for Vegas. Burns against Eakin one-on-one. Eakin wins the battle. Dropped it back high slot. Now to the right side. Schmidt, one-timer. That's a great job by Pavelski to get his stick on that. And the captain of the Sharks slides it up the right-wing boards. And Meyer backhands it forward to Dillon. He's up ice, and he will twist and wait for some help. Dishes on the middle of the ice. Meyer has Pavelski breaking down the wing, but the pass was deflected away. Two-on-two developing the other way. Oh, good to see Dillon DeMello back on the ice for the Sharks. Here's Perron, though, making the move on him, and he turns, and DeMello is there to block that play. Jones went down as the play came through the crease. He gets back to his feet quickly and gets in his set position in front of his goal. And now the Sharks grab the puck and skate from right to left. DeMello on the attack, throws it toward the goal. Stick save loose there for Fleury. DeMello keeps pursuing, knocks it free behind the net, and now Hurdle turns away from his check. In front, Couture, score! Logan Couture ties the game. That was a great bit of teamwork, first by DeMello's pursuit, then by Hurdle's turnaround play, and then by Logan Couture's finish. Couture makes it 2-2 with 8:52 to go in the second in game two.
1: Well, Dillon DeMello, you're right, back on the ice after taking the knee-on-knee hit from Carrier, and he gets up there, throws a softball in on Fleury, and Fleury just coughs up the rebound, and all of a sudden he's kind of trying to find it. He shuffles it with his stick over to his left, and DeMello just kind of kept on the play, turned the puck over, finally comes into Hurdle, wins a battle down low, and locates Couture out in the high slot, and then Couture wastes no time to one-time that puck and blows it by the glove of Fleury.
0: Oh, that's a big goal in this series, folks. A big, big goal. And off the faceoff, here come the Sharks back in. A backhand chance there by Donskoy is turned aside by Fleury. Donskoy, one-man wrecking crew here, wins another battle with Theodore. He moves with a crisscross with Tierney and, oh, then lost the puck. Coming back the other way, it's William Karlsson. Wild Bill with two goals tonight. Stick handles in across the San Jose line. Cuts back behind the Sharks' net against DeMello and Braun. And there's DeMello stepping in with a nice poke check. Only 15 seconds left in a 4-on-4 skating situation. Worked free by The Knights shot.

0: there toward the net by Smith, and it's gloved up high by goaltender Martin Jones. Easy stop, and he's able to hold on. Let us not forget that that goal by Logan Couture was of the four-on-four variety. And we've got a break in the action with the game now tied up. 2-2, 8:13 to go in the second. You're listening to Playoff Hockey on the San Jose Sharks Radio Network. Welcome back to Vegas, where the Sharks have tied the score 2-2. Limited seating is available for Game 4 Wednesday night at 7 p.m. when the Sharks take on the Golden Knights at SAP Center for the game presented by Zoom. All fans in attendance receive a playoff rally towel and an LED wristband for the pregame light show. For tickets, go to sjsharks.com/playoffs. 2018 Sharks playoffs are presented by Kaiser Permanente. Off the draw, Nate Schmidt, a slap shot for Vegas, right on stick, save down low, made by Martin Jones. Logan Couture scoring 4-on-4 from Tomas Hertl officially. Time of that, 11:08 to tie it. Vegas moving in. Pavelski, great effort to get back to help out the D. Chips the puck away and gets it down the ice. There will be no icing. And Nate Schmidt with that great speed gets back for Vegas. Angles it away from Mikhail Bodker. Went off the left boards, back out to center ice. And Martin and Burns settled it down. Martin from the red line fed it forward. And the Sharks forecheck there. Bodker deflected one off his stick, so Vegas has to regroup. On the attack, McNabb. Bodied up by Bodker. Shovels it forward. Three-man attack for Vegas. Great defensive play again by Joe Pavelski, as that little pass back on the diagonal play from the boards has been a real nightmare for Sharks hockey and opponents of the Vegas Golden Knights all season long. But this time the captain came through.
1: Yeah, it was a good stick. Carlson, that was meant for his stick. He's already got two goals in his pocket here for the Golden Knights, and Pavelski sniffed that out, deflected it out in the neutral zone.
0: Belmar on with Carrier. Carrier getting back, body checked by Brendan Dillon. Now Nosek, the third man on the line in the right corner, knocked down by Burns. Burns poked it free, but Pierre-Edouard Belmar is able to intercept that on the boards. He's ridden into the boards there by Barkley Goodrow, who continues to grind it out, but to Belmar's credit, he worked it free. Throws behind the San Jose net. Burns eludes the check there and knocks it forward. That was Nosek again, and it went all the way down the ice, and it looked to me as if Fair had beaten the icing call, but apparently not.
1: Well, I thought so too. Then Miller gives him a shot just because it was good hustle there. So I see maybe a little bit of frustration set in here for the Golden Knights. All in all, good shift there from Barkley Goodrow. In the corner there, Dan, I loved his battle. He's not going to get out-muscled.
0: He's also going to stay in the lineup if he keeps playing like this.
1: Yeah, I agree.
0: Eric Fair can't believe that puck was an icing call, but they ruled that he did not win the foot race to the proper points.
1: As you can tell, it's kind of loud in here of Freddie Mercury.
0: Continuing here. The late Freddie Mercury getting everybody jazzed up on the big board with an obviously pre-recorded piece. They do not have a direct line to heaven from Vegas, but who knows?
1: I think you're right. Well, yeah, you never know the way this season has gone. Man, it's right out of the heavens.
0: Well, it's a 2-2 tie here. 6:45 to go in the second period, game two. Sharks are out shooting the Vegas Golden Knights 19-10, and they have fought back, and they have shown a lot of character in this game to even this score.
1: Long way to go. I'll tell you what, I'm just liking everything I'm seeing, though, Dan. They've made the adjustments, and they've executed.
0: Off the faceoff, Vegas has it. Miller on the point, shoots wide of Jones. Perron lost it on the left boards with his backhand. Kept in, though, by Vegas. Well, maybe not. On the point, Merrill couldn't keep it in. And now we got pushing and shoving and a scrum over to the right side of Jones. Sticks up by linesman in, and the two defensemen coming in from the point, and everybody is involved, and now at the side of the Sharks net, Dillon was just taken down by David Perron.
1: Oh, boy. Please let me get Dillon up right now on Perron. Let me see Dillon get up right now, as it was Perron that had pushed him into the net, and Dillon went down and fell. But now Dillon's getting back up.
0: Dillon's pretty mad, but the linesmen and the refs are between them. And David Perron has the unmitigated temerity to be arguing a call and asking for more from the referee, Kelly Sutherland.
1: Well, I like the fact that they're getting under Brent Burns. They're going to awaken the giant. And that's something I don't think you want to do if you are the Vegas Golden Knights with Brent Burns. Get him a little bit aggravated, and I like when I see Brent Burns, number 88, a little bit teed off.
0: That was behind the net. We were talking about what happened on the side of the goal with Dillon and Perron as they kind of pushed each other. Perron basically used the net to trip up Dillon and get him on his back, and Dillon was talking to him from his back about that play. basically saying, you're probably lucky that I'm on my back right now.
1: Yeah, now Dylan and Perron are going to go to the box. Another four-on-four scenario. Love to see this one happen at some point in this series where Dylan will just take him and ragdoll him.
0: Well, the Sharks have a goal 4-on-4. That is the tying goal by Logan Couture, his third at 11:08 from Tomas Hertl. Dylan DeMello getting back on the ice after being shaken up in the early part of the second period when he was kneed by William Carrier, was involved in that play but has not been awarded an assist at this point. And how about Dylan? He's hot inside the penalty box. He's yelling in the direction of David Perron, who's sitting in the Vegas penalty box.
1: That seemed to work that last time, the 4-on-4, when DeMello had jumped up in the play, threw a little softball in on Fleury, followed it up. Fleury turned it over, came to Hertl. Hertl found Couture to tie the game. So that the Sharks are going to have to continue to try to make things happen as they throw pucks in on Fleury's feet.
0: 13:24, the time of these matching minors. Dylan going in for the Sharks and Perron for Vegas. 2-2 the score. Wild game here in Vegas. Off the faceoff, Hertl wins the draw. Vlasic backskated in front of his net, tossed over to Braun. Lead pass up the right, here comes Hertl. One-on-one against Theodore. He stick handles. Now he has Couture with some help. Couture puts on the brakes in the right circle. Gets some room for himself. Throws it back to Vlasic on the point. But Vlasic's pass knocked down by Tuck. And it ricochets out.
1: Yeah, tough play. I'd love to see Logan Couture just start firing more pucks there in on the goaltender.
0: He knocks one down from Hertl. Makes the move to his backhand. Trying to go for it. But it's checked away effectively by Derek Englund. Now Couture steals from Englund and keeps it in. Moves toward the net. Backhand shot right on goal. Good save by Fleury. And a smart job by Logan Couture to try that backhand.
1: Yeah, I think he passed up a couple of chances to shoot there in that shift, Dan. Finally, I got to give him credit, though. He stuck with it. Came up with that puck on England there. Went back the other way. And he wasn't going to make another mistake of trying to look for plan B. Throw it on the net. Fleury was already down on his knees, Dan. Down on his knees. He had to make that play up top on his shoulder.
0: Breaking the action. Tonight's game is coming to you from Las Vegas, Nevada. 5:58 to go in the second. It's 2-2. This is Playoff Hockey on the San Jose Sharks Radio Network. Welcome back to Las Vegas, Nevada, where this action is at a fever pitch in game two of this best-of-seven series. I'm Dan Brusinowski along with David Mailey. The score is 2-2, Sharks and the Golden Knights. And off the faceoff now, puck is grabbed by Burns. Cuts behind the net, wraparound, he scores! Brent Burns skated behind the net and wrapped it around on Fleury to the near side. Brent Burns has struck, and the Sharks lead 3-2.
1: Well, two players with pairs of goals in this hockey game. Carlson for the Golden Knights, and now Brent Burns comes down the right side. Looks like he's in attack, and it was a push from behind from the defenseman into Couture. Couture goes into the goaltender Fleury. He can't recover as Burns comes around the other side to tuck it in. And now we're going to see maybe a challenge here as a goalie interference. But I'm going to tell you right now, Colin Miller is the one that takes down, looked like it was Timo Meier, cross-checks him into Fleury. And that's what happened. So I don't think this is going to be overturned, Dan. I think this is going to be a good goal.
0: They're talking about it, but boy, what a job.
2: Challenging the play to determine if there's goaltender interference prior to the goal.
0: They're going
2: to
0: look at it. We don't think it's goalie interference. Brent Burns getting that faceoff from Joe Pavelski and skating behind the net as Fleury dove to his right to try to keep it out. Burns executed brilliantly.
1: And I'm telling you, and folks, you can't see what we're seeing. Colin Miller cross-checks Timo Meier into the goaltender Fleury. He was outside the blue paint when that collision happens. It wasn't inside the blue paint. It was outside. So for me, this is not going to be overturned. If it is, I am going to be extremely surprised. And at no time was Timo Meier inside the blue paint at all when he made contact with Fleury. And when he was trying to get back up on his feet, he was still outside the crease.
0: Now the referees are looking at it now after the goaltender interference challenge by Gerard Gallant and the Vegas Golden Knights. This is a pivotal point in this game. The Sharks could have the lead, but right now they're talking about it.
1: If this is overturned, Dan, I'm going to tell you what, this can't be. There's just no way.
0: Don Van Massenhoven is the supervisor who's here, and they've got help from Toronto. Here we go.
3: After further review, there was no goaltender interference on the play. It's a good goal.
1: Yeah, it's clearly a cross-check from Colin Miller, who's been doing that all night. He's been getting away with it. He got called for a hook, and he had already gotten away with three cross checks at the back of Eric Fair. Does it again there to Timo Meier, knocks him into his own goaltender, and that allowed Brent Burns to come all the way around the net and stuff it in. 3-2 Sharks, and what a pushback.
0: Time of the goal, 14:07. Burns from Pavelski. 2 4-on-4 goals for the Sharks in this game. And the Sharks have the lead for the first time in this series. Back to action, dumped into the offensive zone. Burns pushes his man off, hand passed it ahead, legally out of the zone, and Vegas grabs it so there is no stoppage of play. Englund in the neutral territory, moves to his right, gives to Riley Smith, makes the nice move on Pavelski, gave it away, Pavelski gets a piece of it, tries to race away with the puck, can't quite do it, and now Meier can't clear. There's a shot now toward the net taken by Theodore. What a play, good save by Martin Jones. Englund sends to the net, batted down, and the Sharks will bat the puck down with a stick above the shoulder. Timo Meier waiting for somebody to touch it, but he grabs it, we get the whistle.
1: Well, a couple of chances, Pavelski could have been off of the races, and Timo Meier, again, gets it inside the blue line after Pavelski doesn't end up getting it by the defenseman. They kept it in, and Timo Meier had a chance. He kind of went off and left the defensive zone. Make sure that puck is out of the defensive zone before you clear it. Kind of nearly got caught there, both Pavelski and Timo Meier.
0: Eric Haula steps in for the Vegas Golden Knights. Left side of Martin Jones against Chris Tierney. And, a good chance for John Merrill, but his shot is blocked after Vegas got that face-off win. Marchessault behind the San Jose net, bodied up by Braun. Haula works it free. He's sent up the boards there by DiMello. Gets away from him, walks in front, backhands it, but a good defensive play by Tierney. Kept it away from Marchessault, who was right there, ready for one of his patented one-timers. Rebound near boards. Tremendous pressure by the hometown Golden Knights. Sharks 3, Vegas 2. 4:40 to go, second period. What a wild game number 2 we've got going on. In the neutral territory, Tierney knocked it free. Into the zone, line change for the Sharks. They get a complete one. Marchessault gets the feed out at center and shoots in. Now Vegas making the change as Braun got back, made the play on Eakin, and fed it up to Hurdle. Hurdle out with speed to center. Lead on the right. Grabbed there by the Sharks. Dumped in by Kevin LeBanc back behind the goal line. Bodied up now. Good play by Hurdle to knock it around. And behind the net. Now Hurdle centers. Couture has it on his stick. And he was by himself, but he couldn't handle the bouncing puck. And Fleury was able to dive on it.
1: Yeah, another good play. All set up by a nice soft chip in the corner. And I talked about how important that is. Kevin LeBanc got the puck on the right side. Put it perfectly in there. Allowed Hurdle to get in there. Allowed Couture to get in there on second pressure. Then LeBanc kept it down underneath the net. And as it came in behind it, it was Hurdle trying to find LeBanc, or excuse me, Couture cutting in front and just couldn't handle that bouncing puck. But all set up from the smart little chip by LeBanc.
0: Every little bit helps in a game like this. Sharks 3, Vegas 2, 4:07 to go, second period. Barkley Goodrow wins the draw, but Carlson can't get it. And Vegas's Carrier able to gain for Vegas. I don't know about you, but my ears are ringing. It's loud in this building. Here come the Vegas Golden Knights to center. Theodore trying to do it himself. Went against three Sharks. Chipped it away. He gets it back. Here's Carrier in front. Had a man wide open in Belmar. And he missed him with the pass. That was very dangerous because the Sharks' defense, three men on one side of the rink, got caught there. San Jose can't clear it out now. Burns backhands it up the boards, and it's out. Luckily, it went through the reach of Englund.
1: Got lucky there. Backhand by Burns, just trying to get it out in the neutral zone. He fanned on it and bounced over the stick of the defenseman. Fortunately, now out in the neutral zone.
0: The fourth line coming off for the Sharks. Long dump ahead there by Vegas is on goal. Stick save made easily there by Martin Jones. Burns has it on his stick, fires it out for Sorensen. Stepping in front of it, Theodore, and he backhands to the Sharks line. Sent the other way, though, by San Jose's Martin. Here comes Tierney, racing up the left side, across the line, shoots on that save made. It's in the air, grabbed by Marc-Andre Fleury with Sorensen at the doorstep.
1: Well, there's the play right there at the feet of Fleury, and it hits his feet, pops up in the air, but gloves it down before Sorensen can cash in on it. That's the play we talked about before the game, Dan. It's the shot rebound play, and they executed it perfectly there, but it was a good glove of Fleury to snap it out of the air.
0: The game plan is being followed. The Sharks have a 3-2 lead. 3 minutes, 2 seconds to go in the second. Hurdle gets thrown out of the circle. Couture steps in. Right side of goaltender Marc-Andre Fleury. It's Couture against Haula, and Logan wins the draw. Stick handling down the boards. Dillon got hooked a bit there by Neal, but he sends behind the net. And it'll be chased down in the corner by Hurdle. Moves up the boards, drops it back for Couture. He's got LeBanc in front. There's the pass. LeBanc tried to tip it, but it ended up going wide of the net. Good idea.
1: Yep. And that was a cycle play. The other one they worked on in practice, as we referenced as well in our pre-show, is that the Sharks wanted to do much better job of cycling the puck to be able to create more zone time. They did it there, a nice little flip-flop between Hurdle and Couture, working on that right side. And eventually, Bodker parked right out front, and that's what that shot. And Fleury had no idea it was coming in. All set up from a good cycle.
0: Meyer wins the draw. Pavelski to Burns near boards. He turns away from the check of Neal. Great pass across the rink. And oh, that was fired just wide by Bodker. And boy, that was a great scoring chance. It winds up into Fleury on the rebound and play call. But what a chance.
1: What a chance is right, Dan. Brent Burns on the left side. He had flipped around with Brennan Dillon off the draw. Couldn't handle the very first faceoff. Kind of bobbled it. But that allowed Bodker to kind of slide out into the slot. And as Burns turned on his forehand, he found the seam right across the tops of the circles in the wheelhouse for Bodker and just missed the net. That would have been a nice shot and goal on Fleury.
0: The big story tonight, the Sharks 4-on-4 play. They've got two of them tonight. 2 4-on-4 goals. They only had one in 82 games all season long. Sharks 3, Vegas 2. Bodker, who had that golden chance moments ago, backhands one down the right wing. Got it across the blue line, but now Burns has to play it at center. He just dumps it in deep. Got a 2:14 remaining in the second. Sharks with a one-goal lead. Back skating into the San Jose zone now. Braun and Vlasic toss one ahead. Pavelski tips Braun's pass in deep, and the Sharks make the quick forward change. Off come the Pavelski line. No Evander Kane tonight because he's suspended, but the Sharks have the 3-2 edge over Vegas right now. Across the blue line come the Golden Knights into the Shark zone. In the corner, Neal. Smith moving up the near side. Gets away from Fair, throws behind the net to Marchessault. Marchessault turns on Braun, tries to use his speed to get behind the net, and he's got it. Moves into the corner, turns and shoots it out toward the front of the net. Boy, William Karlsson was there one-on-one against Vlasic, and the puck deflected dangerously wide. Sharks able to backhand it out of the zone. Vlasic is way up ice trying to make the play there on Karlsson. But Karlsson turns away in his own zone, and Vlasic is up the surface. Braun the only man back. It's kind of a weak backhand, but dangerous, but they got away with it.
1: Got away with it again, and those are the ones I'm talking about. They have the confidence to make plays under pressure when you're tired. He just tried to get it out, hoping it was going to get out, and it almost played him on the you-know-where.
0: But it's still in the Sharks' zone now as Vegas gets it deep. Sharks have the one-goal lead with 1 minute remaining in the second. This is not the time to have a defensive lapse. Cody Eakin checked by Vlasic. Loose puck. Braun scoops it up. He's got it on his backhand. He got throttled there. And Eakin put him into the boards, but the Sharks able to clear it out. Quick play to the left by Couture. Give and go there with Hurdle. He turns to the near boards. Final seconds of the second. Dillon shoots from the point. Off the Hurdle pass, but it's wide. Hurdle behind the net. Stick handles. Now a penalty coming up to Vegas. Burns shoots toward the net. Slaps it high and wide. Extra skater on for San Jose. Vegas will touch it. Did Brendan Dillon just get his stick slashed out of his control?
1: 100%. David Perron comes in two hands the stick out of Brendan Dillon's hands. And they already had the penalty, and that's what Brent Burns is talking to him about. But like right now, they're going to get the one penalty. They won't get the second.
0: It's a two-minute hooking penalty on Vegas. That is the first penalty called on John Merrill, the defenseman. But, you know, they have never been afraid to call two penalties on one play in a delayed call. That should have been a penalty on Perron.
1: That's just Perron. Again, this is the guy that I knew this guy was going to get under my skin here in this series, and he already has. It's only taken, five periods? And it makes me want to go down and suit up. But I'll tell you, Brent Dillon pinches down that left side with the delayed call. And it was a two-hander coming across the hands of Brendan Dillon. I mean, that is 100% of penalties. I see the replay again. It's incredible.
0: They don't call it, but the Sharks do get the man advantage. Off the draw, LeBanc winds up, fires, save made by Fleury. Rebound cleared by Vegas. 20 seconds to go in the period. Martin Jones handles behind his own net. Sends it up the left side to Couture. Goes behind the goal line. Pavelski's got it. Leaving it for Burns. Now we've only got 7 seconds left in the period. One last rush. Pavelski across the line. Lead Couture. Shoots one right on goal. Save made. And Pavelski driving the center lane. Looking for the rebound. Just gets taken down there by a combination of William Karlsson and Braden McNabb. And that's going to get everybody all a flutter back behind the net. as sticks are being swung around, pushing and shoving, and the linesman in between. And Pavelski is red hot.
1: Well, we're seeing a little bit of adversity finally for the Golden Knights. And we're seeing them get a little bit hot under the collar. That was just a simple little play up through the neutral zone. Pavelski kicks it out to the left side there. Good shot by Couture in on Fleury, and then he just stopped at the blue paint, but it was McNabb that came in from behind and hogtied him. Pavelski up top as they exchange a few words there in front of the Vegas Golden Knights net.
0: There's still time, 1.2 seconds left on the clock. Big faceoff to the right side of goaltender Marc-Andre Fleury. Pavelski will take it. He's going to try to get it to either Hurdle or Couture for a quick one-timer. Going against Pavelski in this faceoff, his old friend Ryan Carpenter. Pavelski gets it back. Couture shoots one. It's just wide at the horn. That was perfectly executed by Pavelski and just missed for Logan.
1: Unbelievable. Pavelski still talking to the official about why McNabb didn't get called, but what a faceoff by Pavelski. Gets in there, ties up Carpenter's stick, uses his skate to kick it back to Couture on that one-timer right at the end of the second period there, as that maybe have gotten deflected by England and missed the net.
0: The Sharks score three times in the second period, and Vegas scores only once. At the end of two, it is the Sharks 3 and the Golden Knights 2. Our coverage will continue from T-Mobile Arena right after this timeout on the San Jose Sharks Radio Network.
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0: Here's a summary from the second period. The Sharks got on the board after the Vegas Golden Knights took a 2-0 lead 20 seconds in. 26 seconds in, William Carlson from Riley Smith. But then at 2 minutes on the power play, Brent Burns is second from Joe Pavelski on a faceoff win. Then Logan Couture tied the game with a 4-on-4 goal. Third of the playoffs from Hurdle. And then at 14:07, Burns from Pavelski again. Burns is second of the game and third of the playoffs. Also a 4-on-4 goal to put the Sharks in front. And now we've got Martin Jones in nets to our left, as the San Jose Sharks have a 3-2 lead over Vegas in game two of this playoff series. Glad you're with us. I'm Dan Rusinowski with Brett Hedekin. Here come the Sharks up ice. They're on the power play for the first minute here of the third. Nice pass across the rink, goes to LeBanc, fires on net, save made. There's a rebound for Pavelski, but just getting there to make a slight defensive deterrent was Englund. LeBanc again on the right circle. Dishes it back as he's checked. It'll be held in by Couture. Down low, Pavelski. One-time shot, save made by Fleury. 40 seconds to go on a power play with Merrill in the box. Sharks throwing it around with great alacrity, but unfortunately, Burns misfires. It's cleared by Nosek.
1: Too bad. They had the tired penalty killers of the Vegas Golden Knights, and they were getting some opportunities, and Burns just handed it over on a bad pass there. Gave it to the Knights. They got it down and got off.
0: Nice feed up ice by DeMello. Meyer on the left side. Fires the wrist shot high and wide off the glass. And it ricochets all the way down. And way out of his net there was Martin Jones. Kept it away from William Carlson. Pretty good idea since Carlson has both Vegas goals.
1: There's Timo Meyer taking that shot using what Dave Mealy just told him.
0: We thought we might see it in the third, and we did right there. Inside the offensive end, Sharks can't make the play. Merrill's out of the box, 3-on-2 developing. Here comes Vegas, Carlson down the right. Tries to take the shot, and Dylan DeMello was right there to block the shot and then finishes check on Carlson, and the puck skips free on the boards. Good play out to center. At least they got it out of the zone, but Vegas gets it back as the Sharks need a change. Marchessault moves in, shoots one, and that is a good glove save by Martin Jones to take control of the game as the Sharks were partially caught there trying to get tired guys off.
1: Yeah, I didn't like that play by Chris Turney up the left side wall, Dan. I'm going to tell you why. There's got to be some communication. Timo Meyer has to talk to him to get moving, or a little indirect as he was coming over for support. That turned over back the other way. Marchessault came. Right-handed shot coming down the left side. It cut to the inside on a quick shot through some traffic, and Jones made that good stop. It all started because no communication down there on the ice.
0: Too bad, too, because Dylan DeMello did his job, did a great play in the corner on
1: Carlson. I agree.
0: You know, it looked to me like Meyer was thinking just to get off the ice on that play.
1: He was, but you can't give up early. You can't. You got to finish your shift.
0: Guaranteed that Steve Spott will have a chat with Timo Meyer about that on the bench. Off the faceoff now. Sharks with a 3-2 lead. They win the draw in their own zone, and here they come with Carlson. Speedy. Lead pass. Goodrow breaks in. Shot. 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Good kick save by goaltender Marc-Andre Fleury. Rebound picked back up in the corner by Braun, who pinches in deep. Goodrow side of the net. Turns away from a check and cycles it backwards to keep it going deep.
1: What a play right there. Barkley Goodrow with a glorious scoring chance.
0: Here comes the attack for Vegas. Tuck trying to get through a couple of players. He's run into there by Braun. And the Sharks D makes the play up the boards. Oh, Melker Carlson just shoveled it away up the left boards. Ill-advised pass there as one of his line mates was coming down, knocking down to the ice. But Tomas Hertl now out there with a fresh line change, gets it ahead. Couture to LeBanc on the right, makes the play work on Merrill, gets it down low into the left corner, and Hertl wins the battle there. Loose puck behind the net, LeBanc chips it back. But an unfortunate play, went to an open spot, but Vegas's Miller got there first, and he drives it up the left side. Here comes Carlson. William Carlson checked by Burns at the blue line. That causes an offside, and we whistle it down and bring it back with 2:59 gone by in the third. Wild game here in Vegas. Sharks have a 3-2 lead.
1: Yeah, good battle down there. Marchessault just couldn't handle the strength of Tomas Hertl, and eventually they ended up coming up with the turnover, broke that puck out. But I like Brent Burns' play at the blue line, just protecting it. Good gap control on Carlson, forces Marchessault offside.
0: Sharks 3, Vegas 2, third period, game 2. Game 3, of course, will be at SAP Center at San Jose. That'll be on Monday. We'll be on the radio at 6:30 with all of the exciting coverage. Want to make sure you get to the tank early. There'll be all kinds of music and things going on outside the street rally. It'll be the biggest street rally we've ever had. So you can get your seats for the light show at 6:50 p.m. We'll be on the air by that time, so bring your radios. Back to action here in the third. Vegas in their own zone clears it off Meyer's stick. A bounce goes in the direction of Riley Smith. He moves into the Shark zone, slips by Meyer's check, throws toward the front of the net, but intercepted by Pavelski. It always seems that the captain is in the right place at the
1: sure
0: right
1: is.
0: Time.
1: 8-4 in the faceoff circle through two periods. He has been just incredible this tonight.
0: Exactly what the Sharks and the doctor ordered. As now the line change comes. Tierney on with Sorensen and Donskoy right now. As things have changed up a little bit here. And here come the Vegas Golden Knights down the right wing. It's Eakin, Carpenter, and Perron. They turn it over. Good job there by Tierney defensively, and Sorensen is able to knock it out. Now Donskoy pokes it across the blue line and goes into forecheck, and he's on his way off on the change. He and Sorensen step off, and Eric Fair is out there with Melker Carlson and Barclay Goodrow. Too bad. Pass Goodrow there from Burns. Went through his stick. He would have been out of the zone with it with a good chance.
1: I agree. That was a tough play by Burns, and he made it.
0: Good play by Barclay Goodrow, knocking it away, but the Sharks can't control. Moving back in, Eakin on the right side. Very slippery. Makes the move on Burns. Gets away from Burns' stick check. Walks to the near side boards. Still has it. Rink-wide toss in the direction there of Englund, but Barclay Goodrow at least got a piece of it, but Englund kept it in. Burns hacks it around the boards. Kept in by Theodore. Perron, back to the right point. Englund shoots. Where is it? Blocked down low and knocked out of the zone by Fair. And that's a perfect clear. It will not be icing.
1: That's a veteran play there by Fair. Under pressure, tired in a shift. Got to get it out in the neutral zone to get off. Banks it on an indirect here at the blue line and goes down for no ice.
0: 5 minutes gone by in the third. Sharks have a 3-2 lead. DeMello and Dillon out there defensively. And Dillon DeMello steps up to Pierre-Edouard Belmar and body checks him off the puck. Now DeMello intercepts, banks it off the boards. This could be a break for LeBanc. 2-on-1 developing. LeBanc moves in, throws it out in front, and Couture missed it. He should have shot the puck. That
1: 100%.
0: Was the game plan. Go back to that game plan of shooting off of the pad of Fleury, and that's what Couture was expecting.
1: Yeah, he wasn't expecting that, and it was a great opportunity for LeBanc just to fire that puck on net.
0: They'll talk about it when they make the change back on the bench. Meantime, in the neutral zone, Braun will shoot it forward. The Sharks were way offside of the play, so they'll just let it go and tag up. And Vegas gets puck possession back inside their own zone. Sharks 3, Vegas 2, third period. Here come the Golden Knights to the Sharks line. Howell lost it. Cleared out by Pavelski, but it was a soft pass. It was intercepted. Vegas gets it back in. Howell, a turnaround shot. Good block by Braun. Loose puck. Pavelski knocks it down behind the goal line with Vlasic's help. And they combine to clear all the way down. And it's icing.
1: Pavelski had that puck on his stick and just threw it away. And those are the ones we've been talking about tonight is, you know, in big games, in playoff games, every player has to find a way to muster the energy to think about what you're going to do with that puck before you get it. I know it's hard down there and it's easy from up here, but that was a tough turnover right now. Now they're tired and they got a fresh line here. The number one line from Vegas on the ice.
0: Marchessault goes against Timo Meier on this faceoff. Marchessault just got thrown out. William Carlson steps in. So Marchessault is stepping up to the top of the circle to try to get the draw, and Meyer wins it. Good job by Timo Meyer. And now the Sharks send it up the boards, and a nice battle win by Meyer there against Riley Smith to poke it out. The Sharks get a partial change, but Vegas is so quick at moving back on the transition. They're in the Sharks' end. Pavelski swings it up the boards. Can Botker get it out? First try, no. Second try, maybe. Third attempt, yes. But it's stopped by Vegas at the Sharks' line, and they move back in. Riley Smith dancing on Botker. Checked away by Botker, and that'll allow the rest of the guys to change. Offside against Vegas, trying to take advantage of the Sharks coming off. And so that went the Sharks' way 100%.
1: Botker, great battle along the wall. Those are the little ones that pay off, pay dividends. Got it in the neutral zone. They got off and got a change. Finally force an offside for the Vegas Golden Knights, and we get a whistle now. Faceoff will be in the neutral zone.
0: A break in the action. Tonight's Stanley Cup playoff game is coming to you from Las Vegas, Nevada. The score with 13:19 to go in the third. The Sharks 3, the Golden Knights 2. This is playoff hockey on the San Jose Sharks Radio Network. 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Back to action. Vegas down 3-2. They send the puck off the stick of Theodore toward the Sharks net, but it's blocked down low. And the Sharks pick up, and it'll be regained now by Vegas, and they skate quickly through center. Across the line, Marchessault throws toward the net. It's in the air. Might have been tipped, but it was gloved by Martin Jones. Oh, so calmly, and he holds on.
1: How about Shea Theodore, the defenseman there from the Golden Knights? That puck got flipped out in the neutral zone, game over the stick of England, and then he just jumped up in the play from his left side, and he went right up the middle of the ice. He didn't stop there. He went right to the front of the net. If that puck comes out of the glove of Martin Jones, it's on the doorstep and on the stick of Theodore, the defenseman, who was right there. I'm so impressed with Theodore's skating ability here.
0: Well, he really does look good. And I'm sure there are a lot of people in Southern California that wish he never let the Anaheim Ducks. Off the faceoff now. Sharks trying to get it out. Melker Carlson exits the zone, throws it forward into a middle of players, and be knocked down by Arizona, pardon me, by Vegas, and they throw across the Sharks' line. Carpenter sent it back. Merrill the shot. That's blocked by Eric Fair. Cleared out by Carlson, but again,
1: yep.
0: Puck possession is turned over.
1: Yeah, Carlson's having a tough night right now. He's got to start making some plays.
0: Here's Vegas moving in. There's a shot that is blocked by the skates of Barkley Goodrow. He actually stretched his body out to block that attempt by Miller, which was a laser beam. Loose puck near side. Goodrow against Miller on the off wing now. Miller can't get the shot away. Sends behind the San Jose net. Carpenter checked there by Dillon, and the puck skips free, but uh-oh, Barkley Goodrow lost it, and the puck slides through and almost hit the side of the net, but Martin Jones let it go through and wide. Somebody's stick is broken. What is that all about? Somebody chop at it, poked at by Vegas. They hold it in. This is a very tough shift for the Sharks right now. Kept in by Tuck. Shot blocked by Barkley Goodrow. Couldn't get the rebound out. Sent behind the net by Dillon to the near side. Burns picks up, and he does get it out as he's checked by Miller. But that'll allow for the change, and a good job by Hurdle to get ahead of everybody and get an offensive opportunity. Worked it free to LeBanc. Turns in the left corner of the Vegas zone, put it back to the point. Braun stops it, lost it, regains it, shoots it, tipped, save, and he covers up.
1: All that pressure on our defensive zone all come from some turnovers, Dan. Melker Carlson had that puck on a stick several times, gave it back, and finally they navigated out. You're right, the hustle, Hurdle got down there negating the icing.
0: Great job.
1: Might have been a little deflection. They might have waved it off anyway, but he got in there first and set up a little bit of a scrum, allowed the line change to happen, his teammates to come on the ice. Eventually led to a Braun shot out from the blue line through a lot of traffic there. Some way, somehow, it was the goaltender of Martin Fleury, or Marc-Andre Fleury, came up with that nice stop.
0: By the way, on the go-ahead goal by Brent Burns in the second, they've added an assist to Timo Meyer, so it's Burns from Meyer and Pavelski. Off the faceoff here in the offensive zone for the Sharks. Vegas wins it, clears the center. And Dylan DeMello, who we thought was out of the game in the second period when he was kneed by William Carrier, is able to tip it back in deep. He has made a significant role in this game, I think. As now he forces an icing. Vegas shoots it all the way down. But you love it when guys like Dylan DeMello get rewards like that. And he doesn't get credit for an assist on that goal by Logan Couture 4-on-4, but he was a big part of it.
1: Huge part of it. And you'll take the win here if the Sharks can come out with a a win here in Vegas and a split. You don't care about the point. You just care about the win. But what a play he made on that, Dan. I loved it. I think I totally agree with you. Nice little chip play on Fleury.
0: Face off left side of Fleury now. Tierney gets the draw, pokes it back, burns the shot. That's a save from 62 feet out by Fleury. Cleared back down the right boards, but Burns is first to it in his own zone. Fires it off the end boards around, and it's tipped back out by the Sharks. Sorensen was trying to set up Tierney there, but he couldn't quite reach the puck. Vegas gets it back, and Schmidt with speed through center. Carries to the Sharks line, exchanges with Neal. Schmidt going in deep on the return feed, but Burns gets there first and angles it off the side glass and gets it out of the zone.
1: Well, you're seeing the Sharks now. They're doing a little bit of what the Vegas Golden Knights did in game one, is track them down from behind. Good speed from Sorensen and Tierney. Just really back pressure and stripping pucks from behind.
0: William Carrier has for Vegas on the right. Turns at the Sharks line and backhands in. Sent back up the boards by Braun. Lifted out by Goodrow. Just a simple play. It's all the way down. It'll be short of icing. Fourth line comes off. Good job there by Goodrow, Fair, and Carlson. They're replaced by Couture, Hurdle, and, well, Carlson's still out there at the moment. Dillon angles it forward to Hurdle. Hurdle holding the puck. Double team there in the neutral zone, but it ricocheted off some skates. Right to Logan Couture on the right wing, and at the Vegas blue line, he shoots it in.
1: Got to dump that in the corner.
0: LeBanc centers. Quick shot toward the net. Save Fleury. That was off of Couture. DeMeto on the point shoots toward the net. That hit a body in front. And we get a whistle, and Tomas Hertl is kind of crumpled over. So is Colin Miller as they were battling it out. And we get the stoppage, and it looks like Miller is going to take a penalty here.
1: It's another penalty from Miller. And no sooner do I say that dump that puck in the corner as they came up with the turnover. And they get a great opportunity out front from Couture. Hurdle pays a price, and now they're going to go on the power play.
0: High sticking against Colin Miller at 10:18 to the third. A break in the action. Sharks 3, Golden Knights 2. Our coverage of Game 2 continues on the San Jose Sharks Radio Network. .42 to go in the third. Sharks 3, Vegas 2. Penalty on Colin Miller of the Vegas Golden Knights for high sticking at 10:18. Big face off to the right side of Marc-Andre Fleury as the Sharks look for some insurance. They win the draw. Burns gloves one down. Has to force the pass because of coverage by Carlson, and Couture is checked by Carlson. Here comes Vegas shorthanded. Back checking on the play. Pavelski gets a piece of Riley Smith, and now LeBanc comes over to make the defensive play. Good job by LeBanc to knock it free, and Pavelski's back out. But that killed some time on the Sharks' man advantage as they gain the zone entry now with Hurdle giving to Burns. Moves in, shot toward the net, blocked. LeBanc covering up on the right point, gives it back to Burns. Takes the return feed, slides into the left circle to Hurdle. Back to LeBanc on the left point. Return for Hurdle on the left boards, back to LeBanc on the point, and now back to Hurdle again. Rink wide, Burns shot, good save there. A move from east to west for Marc-Andre Fleury, and just got his body on that, and Burns broke his stick on the play. He goes back to get a new twig and actually changes for Vlasic. Time continuing on the power play. LeBanc to Couture, left circle shot, high and wide. Vlasic's in deep. LeBanc better hustle over there, and he does, to keep it in. Great pass to Couture in the slot. Makes the move on Englund. Drop pass! Oh, Pavelski didn't expect that. And Vegas's Carlson clears.
1: Couple of passes tonight. One by LeBanc. That one there, unfortunate again. Not expecting it. And it goes out into the neutral zone. Tough play there on that pass.
0: Well, Burns is back on the ice now after breaking his stick. Burns, he throws it ahead off the skates there of Timo Meier. And Burns tried to throw it up the boards, but it's going to have to play it back in his own zone with 30 seconds left on the Sharks power play. Another Burns pass went into the skates of Meier, but he kicked it ahead, and Tierney tossed it across the blue line into Vegas territory. Golden Knights persevere there and were able to chip it out. So at his own line, Burns picks up, almost gave it away. But almost is the key word as Meier moves down the right side for Sharks. 10 seconds left on the man advantage. Sharks have one power play goal tonight, but this time they're not going to get it as it's cleared by Vegas. Glove down there by Vlasic, and the penalty is just about over to Miller. He's back out there. Tierney, even strength, moves back into the offensive zone. Here's LeBanc to the point. Braun, right side, throws down low back behind the Vegas net. Sharks have a 3-2 lead with 7:30 remaining in the game. Goodrow is on the ice now, going into forecheck against defenseman Theodore. Theodore eluded that by backhanding it up the right boards. And Dillon and Braun will play it in the neutral zone. Again, the deep pairs are a little bit messed up because of the recent power plays. Brent Burns was on the ice for most of the 2 minutes. Into the offensive zone, scramble for it. Right side of Fleury in the left wing corner boards. Englund is in there. Fair is in there. Carlson reaching for it. Dug free. That will be knocked aside. Barkley Goodrow was involved too. Vegas dumps in. Here comes the speed. Getting back. Gone in the nick of time. Just tipped it away. That was a set play by Vegas. Now it's Eakin in the slot looking for the pass. Boy, Justin Braun, tremendous job just to get back on that play. And now it'll be picked back up. Knocked free by the Golden Knights. Braun again able to lift one clear. This will be icing, but A for effort there for Justin Braun in those last two attempts.
1: Yeah, good defense there, and him and Brennan Dillon working hard down low and getting some help from Timo Meier as well up in that high slot. Fair out there. They're going to have to weather the storm here. They got a fresh group here out against a tired San Jose Sharks in the defensive zone faceoff.
0: Howla, Perron, and Chuck. Actually, no, to change that, it's Howla, Perron, and Neal. So no Chuck in this play. On defense, it's Theodore, along with Schmidt. Eric Fair goes into the circle, right side of Jones against Perron. Perron wins the draw. Theodore, cross ice, Schmidt score! When you ice the puck and you're tired, you always risk trouble. And the Vegas Golden Knights cash in. Nate Schmidt ties the game 3-3 with 6:32 to go in the third. And the crowd is in a frenzy at T-Mobile Arena.
1: Well, unfortunately, Melker Carlson doesn't get in the shot lane here. And it's just not good enough. You got to go 100 miles an hour. I mean, because he was tired, he couldn't get out to Schmidt to block the shot. And that's why it gets by him. Finds a hole on Martin Jones. And those are tough ones to swallow. You're up 3-2, six and a half remaining, and you give up that tying goal on a play that should have been out, it shouldn't have been icing, and now you should have been the shot lane, and it doesn't happen.
0: Shouldn't have. Weren't. 3-3 the score. Sharks go back to work. Bodker taken down in the neutral zone by McNabb, but he gave it away to DeMello. Here comes San Jose. DeMello dishes off to Meier across the line, fires toward the net. That was a good scoring chance and a good save by Marc-Andre Fleury from 55 feet out.
1: That goes exactly what Dave Mailey said in the, between the second and third period when we had him at the round table. Make the move and then go to the net with it. It's exactly what Timo Meier did there on that play. Nice play by DeMello to pick that puck off on a transition. Pulls up on a kind of a forehand play. Schmidt, the defenseman, kind of attacks him, and then he just throws it at the net. I actually thought that puck went in from way up here. Looked like the net move, but it was Fleury with the stop.
0: Somehow he stopped it, and now Hurdle's back on the ice with LeBanc and also Couture. So the lines have shifted around here a little bit in the third. Up ice comes Carlson, and across the San Jose line. Put it off the boards. Burns makes the play, but he deflected it out in front. Here's Carlson. Loses on the sweep check to Brendan Dillon. Oh, boy, that would have been so unfortunate if Carlson got that shot away. Rebound put up by, and it was knocked inside the Sharks bench there, I think, by defenseman Derek Englund, so the faceoff should come out.
1: It's going to come out, but I like that play by Brendan Dillon there, Dan. He faked the pass going behind the net under pressure, and that allowed him to come up the other strong side on the side that he was on. That's what you got to do in a big game like this when you've got the puck on your stick. Fake plays, like a little faint punch. That's what Dillon did, allowed him to go up that left side wall.
0: Breaking the action. It's a 3-3 tie, and nobody's going anywhere here in Las Vegas. 5:45 to go in the third period of game two. We'll be back on the San Jose Sharks Radio Network. Well, here we go, folks. Fasten your seatbelts. It's going to be an interesting 5 minutes and 43 seconds. Sharks 3, Golden Knights 3. Off the draw, Sharks can't get it out. Here's a shot from the right wing side, blocked by Vlasic, off the stick of Marchessault. Couture has had a great game tonight, throws it off the left boards and in deep, and Barkley Goodrow in there to hammer his man, but the Golden Knights took that check and made the play up the boards to get it out of pressure and to center.
1: I like Barkley Goodrow in this hockey game. He's been effective getting in on the forecheck. He's leaning on a player when he has the opportunity. Now he forces an icing now. And now there's going to be five fresh bodies from San Jose on a tired five groups from the Golden Knights.
0: That's how the Golden Knights tied this game. Nate Schmidt, his first from Theodore and Perron. at 13:28 of the third period made it all even. And actually, Perron did not get the assist. Howla touched the puck on its way, so Eric Howla gets the assist, but Perron did draw it back. So Schmidt from Theodore and Howla at 13:28. And now after an icing call against tired Golden Knights, the Sharks have a chance to return the favor. Can they win the draw? Unfortunately, Tierney couldn't. Lost the faceoff to William Carlson. Vegas banks it out. And a good job by Burns to slide over and check it off the stick of Riley Smith. Tierney, Donskoy, and Sorensen up front for San Jose. Back on defense, Burns and Dillon. This should be icing against Vegas. They send it all the way down, and it is icing. So once again, they can't get fresh skaters out. They were trying, but they still have a couple of tired guys out there.
1: Theodore and England, the two defensemen from the Vegas Golden Knights, they have been out there a little while, and you could see England was over his stick trying to get a little more air into his lungs, and so was Theodore. So, boy, if they could win a faceoff, Timo Meier is going to look like he's going to take this now as they made another line change. So they're out changing them, Dan.
0: Meier will take the draw against Eakin, but Eakin, the veteran, wins the draw. And Vegas spins it around, and it's poked out by Marchessault. And that's a perfect clear.
1: Perfect clear. They just smart play by Marchessault just to chip that down. No icing. Now a turnover by Burns.
0: Oh, Burns tried the option C. Here comes Vegas in now. After they intercepted, Carpenter back. Quick shot there taken by McNabb. Stick save calmly made by Martin Jones. Behind the Sharks net. Centering attempt. Grabbed by Pavelski. Shovels it in the direction of Bodker, but he couldn't handle it with his backhand, and it bounced off the right boards and went all the way down. Short of icing. Sharks get Vlasic and DeMello on the ice right now. And Pavelski in the left corner of the Vegas zone is going one-on-one against McNabb. McNabb's pretty big and strong. Knocked Pavelski off that puck. Carlson deflects it with his skate, keeps it in play, but Vegas will pick it back up and clear to the Sharks' line. Glove down by Tuck. He is bodied up at the near sideboards by DeMello, but he poked it free. A centering attempt there by Eakin went through the crease and wide. Nobody home for Vegas. What's DeMello going to do with it here? He's fighting for it behind the net with Eakin. Eakin wins the puck, sends it near side to Merrill, who's in deep. Carlson tried to apply the stick check. Now it's at the side of the goal. It's loose, and Carlson poked it away. So Melker poked it up on the right side. There was a pile of players right at the edge of the crease, but here comes Fair moving in. A shot off the D. Save made by Fleury, and that was maybe one of his luckier saves of the night.
1: That was another one just at the feet of Fleury.
0: Here comes Nosek the other way, shooting it toward the net. Off the stick of Braun, high and wide. Held in. Belmar shoots to a screen. That's wide for Vegas. Only 3:24 left in regulation time. The Sharks 3 and Vegas 3, and this crowd is at a fever pitch right now at T-Mobile Arena. Braun at the near side, goes to LeBanc. Oh boy, shovels it across the rink, and Vlasic needs to get off. Sends it out of the zone down the left side. Can Couture get it in? He does, and the lines will change.
1: That dump right there went off the face of England, and he's got a towel on his face on the bench for the Vegas Golden Knights.
0: That was a good pickup by you. It's now in the neutral zone. It's grabbed by the Vegas Golden Knights. They throw it back behind their blue line. Tossed forward by McNabb. Perron tips it in, and Jones keeps it going behind his net to the far side. That's where Dillon got hit pretty hard. Race up the left side for it. Neither Tierney nor Donskoy could get it, but Sorensen racing down the left side has and shoots in for the Sharks. He gets it behind the Vegas net. McNabb back there spins it around, and it'll be poked back out barely by James Neal. The Sharks will recover at their own line. Donskoy on the left boards in front of his bench, lost it on the check to Perron. Vegas shoots in. That's Neal who gets it deep, and both teams make changes now with 2:20 left in regulation time. Sharks poke to center ice. Nice job by Bodker to get it away there from Schmidt. It came back to Vlasic at the red line, and he just gets it deep to the Vegas zone. 2:10 left in regulation time. Sharks in forward checking. Pavelski left corner. Centering attempt from Meier, knocked away by Schmidt. Cleared out by Vegas. Carlson checked by Braun, but the puck slides into the Sharks zone. Burns back to get it. Got it ahead. Bodker at the blue line. Angles it forward, but Schmidt with that speed got there and flung it back behind his own net to a defensive partner. Sent up forward there by Colin Miller, but the Sharks throw it right back the other way. And Marc-Andre Fleury behind his net makes the stick stop. Minute 40 remaining in the third period. This game is tied 3-3. Sharks have it behind their own goal line on the dump in. Off the boards, up over the glass. And the question is, did this puck go over the glass off Brendan Dillon's stick? He was being checked into the boards. And they are going to talk about it here, and Vegas will try to sell it.
1: I'm trying to watch the replay here, and it was Tuck coming in for the hit, and it looks like all the Vegas Golden Knights were selling it right away, saying it went straight out. So hard to tell from where we are, if it clipped at all the glass as he was in the left side corner. Brendan Dillon was under pressure there.
0: He was being hit as he delivered that puck.
1: Yeah.
0: They're talking about it. I don't know if anybody saw it.
1: Yeah, it looks like they're getting ready to make a call here.
0: Yep. Will the Sharks? Yeah. That's it. Delay a game. And now the Sharks' entire playoff series is in the balance because we've got a minute 34 left in the third period. The Sharks have to kill this off. And if we have overtime, the power play will continue. Oh, Brendan Dillon.
1: Tough 2 minutes or to sit in the box for, I guess, a minute 34 left here in the third.
0: It's only the second power play Vegas has had in this game.
1: Yeah.
0: And they've played, had 10 first game.
1: Yeah, the Sharks have played tremendous hockey here tonight so far, staying out of the box, playing clean, out-hustling the Golden Knights, and they push back, give them a lot of credit. Now they're getting a huge opportunity here. The penalty killer's got to come up large.
0: Big gut check. Penalty kill brought to you by Skip's Tire and Auto Repair Centers. Sharks hurdle wins the draw. Braun, though, side of the net, bounced it off the end board, and it popped out in front, and Martin Jones able to cover up with 1:29 left in regulation.
1: Tough to win that faceoff, and you're trying to put it on a tee for Justin Braun. Right-handed shot on the right-hand side there on the faceoff. Vlasic was trying to shuffle it to him so he could just one-time it around the boards, and boy, it was bouncing. Eventually comes out to Jones. He just got a glove on it.
0: Another big faceoff to the left side of Jones. Hurdle loses the draw. Tuck gets it back. Theodore moves to his left away from Hurdle's check. Feeds to Marchessault, left wing side. Throws in front to Tuck, and he tried to pass it to Carlson. That was the play. Carlson was open, but the Sharks deep just blocked it. Can they clear it out? Hurdle fighting for it against three Vegas Golden Knights. It spots free, and it's cleared by Vlasic.
1: Just didn't get enough on it, but got it out into the neutral zone there. Good battle by Couture and Hurdle.
0: A minute remaining in regulation. Vegas gets the Sharks' line. They have a chance. They keep it in. Smith back to Theodore. Loses on the check to Hurdle, and it's out. And Chris Tierney might have a shot at it here. Shorthanded, making the move in. Gets taken down by Marchessault. No penalty call. They're not going to call a thing.
1: Good hit by Marchessault there. Tough one to take.
0: Here down the left side comes Vegas. Final minute of the third period. They're on the power play. Howla sends it around the boards, right wing side. Trouble for the Sharks maybe as Melker Carlson out there fighting for it in the corner. Lost the puck. Burns comes over and hammers Howla, knocking him down.
1: There's the bear we were looking for all this whole series so far. And they aggravated him in the second period, and I'm glad he's here because that was a play you got to make. Howla's looking for that puck. Knock him on his back.
0: 15 seconds to go in regulation. Power play for Vegas. It's 3-3. They move to the Sharks line, and Perron is offside. And after the whistle, he chops at Justin Braun again. And play call.
1: He would have never lived in the era that I played hockey in the National Hockey League. He never would have made it. Stuff like that would have gotten you just put to the right field.
0: The eyes of the color commentator next to me are spinning in opposite directions after that play by David Perron.
1: Well, 39 seconds remaining here on the penalty kill. Obviously 13.1 here in the second.
0: Big face-off win. And Vlasic shoots one down the net toward the goal. That could have been something, but it just went wide. And now we have 3 seconds left. 2-1. One last chance for Schmidt. It's stopped by Jones and covered up. We have reached the end of regulation time. And the San Jose Sharks and the Vegas Golden Knights are going to overtime in the entertainment capital of the world.
1: Well, 26 seconds when they come back here in the first overtime, they're going to have to kill. Bite down on that mouth guard as much as they can. Win a faceoff, maybe kill a few extra seconds. Send it down 200. That would be best case scenario here, coming back into the overtime to kill those last minute seconds, of that penalty from Dillon.
0: A goal by Nate Schmidt, his first of the playoffs from Theodore and Howla at 13:28 of the third period, has forced overtime for the first time in the Sharks' Stanley Cup playoff run. Shots on goal in the third period, 10-7 in favor of San Jose. Totals after three, the Sharks 34 and the Vegas Golden Knights 20. Unlike the regular season, we have a full intermission coming up, so stay tuned. 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
0: I'm Dan Rusinowski along with Brett Hedekin. Time for overtime. By the way, in case you're wondering why this crowd is so loud, other than the playoff run, it is a record crowd of 18,671 fans here at T-Mobile Arena, and everybody's waving the rally towels. It is a spectacular atmosphere. unlike the regular season, we have 20 minutes on the clock, not five. And on the ice, unlike the regular season, it is a full complement of players on the ice. Although the Sharks are down a man because they have to finish off that penalty kill, Brendan Dillon goes to the box to finish out his delay over glass penalty that came at 18:26. So very tense action here as the Sharks lose the draw. Martin Jones in goal to our right, pass penalty that came at 18:26. So very tense action here as the Sharks lose the draw. Martin Jones

0: to Neal. He's dangerous, walks in and shoots. That hit the outside of the net. Howler, rebound. He's got an overtime goal this playoff. Loses on the check to Meyer, and Meyer shoots all the way down, but there will be no icing. Again, 5-on-5 in overtime, 20 minutes on the clock. It is sudden death or sudden victory, depending on how you look at it. Next goal wins. Minute 7 gone by in the first overtime period, game 2. Here's Perron for Vegas, moving in, but Howler's offside. And they will whistle it down and bring it back.
1: Notice how Perron doesn't mess around with Brent Burns there as he leans on him a little bit there as he crosses over on the blue line. Picks his spots, but nice job by Burns to stand him up there, force that offside.
0: By the way, only 17,450 seats in this building. They've got 18,671 people in here. And looking to my left at the high roller suites, they are pretty packed. Faceoff comes outside the Sharks zone after that offside call against Vegas. Carpenter against Tierney on the draw. Carpenter wins it. Merrill and Miller shoot one in. Dillon fighting for it. Left side of Martin Jones on the dump in, but Alex Tuck grabs it for Vegas. He's checked by Tierney. Tierney really pushing hard, but Tuck, a big, strong man, able to knock it free. DiMello grabbing it now and holds it on the boards. Sends behind his own net. Good job by DiMello there to slide one to Tierney. He carries it to the far side of the ice. Got it to Donskoy, but it bounced over his stick. Vegas shoots back in, but it's behind the red line. That's icing against Vegas, and the Sharks can change players.
1: Yeah, Donskoy, that's what Randy was talking about, just not having a great game here tonight. And for whatever reason, he missed practice yesterday. And you can see right there, got the puck on that right side, Dan. He's got to make a play. He's got to get his legs moving north and make plays under pressure. And so he might be fighting something.
0: I thought he was pretty good in the first part of the game. He was really flying around.
1: Yeah, he had that really good shift where he was dangling down low and a good hustle, but he's just been in spurts, hasn't it?
0: Pavelski taking the draw, wins it. Burns on the point, winds up and blasts it. That's Tuck getting a block. He grabs on the far side and angles it out.
1: I don't mind that shot from Brent Burns at all.
0: Nobody does. Uh-oh, Burns lost it. Neutral zone. But he pokes it away from Eakin. Recovering it, Marchessault. Here he comes. Moving in, shoots, kick save. Made there by goaltender Martin Jones.
1: What a stop there by Jones. And bad play by Burns in the neutral zone.
0: So Jones stops Marchessault at about 2 minutes into this first overtime period. And now back inside the Sharks' end, Pavelski circles back. On the ice now, Pavelski, Botker, and Meyer. Meyer's got it, neutral zone, just gets it deep. Good job by Meyer, Sharks make the change. Long feed up the right for Marchessault there for Vegas. He grabs it at the Sharks line and he gets it deep now. But it's Braun back in his own zone, fighting for it, worked it free, and LeBanc will feed it out. Long feed up the left side. Here's Hurdle across the line. Looks to get the drop, Couture shoots, save made. There's the rebound, but LeBanc didn't arrive on the scene in time. Vegas got a major break.
1: That's the one we've been seeing all day in practice yesterday.
0: Turnover by Dillon. Can the Vegas Golden Knights get it? Here comes Smith, one-on-one against Dillon. He's checked by Dillon, the puck skips free. Hard hit by Couture. Tries to backhand it up the right boards, but it's deflected behind the net. Dillon rolls it up the near side, and it's cleared out. Uh-oh, icing's coming up as Hurdle poked it all the way down.
1: Logan Couture coming down to help his defenseman out there in the corner. Dillon's tired, just chips that puck out. But what? How about that chance and rebound on a good shot from the left side? Fleury kicks out the rebound. LeBanc trying to close down on it on the right side. And boy, just misses, goes left, and he was on the right side.
0: Faceoff drop left side of Jones. Sharks win it. LeBanc is able to lift the stick of Theodore, and at least the puck bounced to center, but it's not in the Sharks' control. Home team pushing hard here. 3-3. We are in sudden death overtime of game 2. A markedly different contest than game 1. Sharks had the edge 3-2, but Vegas tied it on a goal by Nate Schmidt late. Loose puck in the Sharks' end. Perron checked away there. Good effort by the Sharks' Eric Fair, and it's sent down the ice. It's a chance, a breakaway. Moving in, Goodrow. Deeks and shoots. What a save by Fleury. Sharks keep the rebound in. Goodrow fighting for it behind the net. Can't quite get it. Vlasic now able to pick it back up and fire it around the boards, but that's Marc-Andre Fleury's first big stop. Now the Sharks send it in deep. Pavelski's in front. Loses on the stick check to Fleury as he turned to try to shoot it. Sharks send it toward the net again, and Fleury will stop it and dive on it to hold on. That was a great, great opportunity for Barkley Goodrow, but the hero of the city of Las Vegas, Marc-Andre Fleury, able to keep it out.
1: Unbelievable opportunity there for Barkley Goodrow. It was a bad turnover. And then Pavelski had a chance where England fell down, and it was a poke check of Fleury that didn't allow the Pavelski to pull it onto the backhand around Fleury to basically deposit it in the empty net.

0: that. And as Fleury makes the stop, eventually England comes and gives him a tap for bailing him out there as he went down and fell. But Pavelski couldn't cash in either.
1: Faceoff will be dropped again to the left side of Fleury. Pavelski loses or wins the draw from William Karlsson. Kept in now by Dillon. Bodker walks behind the net. Tap around chance, and he's checked to the ice by Fleury. No penalty. Here comes Vegas. 3-4-on-3. Across the line they come. Smith shoots toward the net. That's blocked. Meyer races back the other way for Sharks hockey. Little give and go, but the return pass tipped back by Vegas. Good effort there by Riley Smith. And now William Karlsson gets to Smith and moves to the Sharks line. Gains the zone. Schmidt the shot. Saved by goaltender Martin Jones. That was close. Cleared down the ice. No icing. Both teams change. We're down to 15-26, remaining in overtime. The first overtime period. Here's a chance for Vegas moving in. Karlsson, Noshik shoots, and it's blocked there by the defensive forward on the play, and that was Marcus Sorensen. Up ice comes Tierney. He's hit hard. Good check there by William Carrier as Tierney gets it in deep. It's Tierney, Sorensen, and Donskoy up front. They've been together for much of this game. It didn't start that way. Vlasic's in his own zone, spins it around. Donskoy grabs near side. He crisscrosses with Sorensen and flips it ahead. And Sorensen with the speed giving chase, but Vegas gets back. Good job there by Merrill to poke a backhander around the reach of Sorensen, and back to the Shark zone it goes. DiMeto angles it forward. That pass was for LeBanc, but he can't play it. Merrill takes it back. Throws to the Sharks' blue line. Tipped in by both the defensive player there for the Sharks, Dylan DiMeto. That was also James Neal out there for Vegas. Can the Sharks get it out? LeBanc does. It goes all the way down. That's going to be icing against Kevin LeBanc. A couple of tough moments for him there.
0: Yeah. Well, you're looking at the strength of a young forward there, Kevin LeBanc, and he's learning that, I'm sure when he's home in the summer, he's going to reflect when he needs to train and do the things that it's going to take to be a real effective player in an overtime game in the Stanley Cup playoffs. That was a good, tough shift, but he hung in there. Hopefully they can win a faceoff here.
1: 3-3 the score. We're in overtime. Sharks win the draw. Hurdle gets it back. Dillon banks it forward. Is it out? Couture wins the battle, and it's out of the zone. He knocks it down with his glove hand. Couture moves to his left, cross the line, takes the wrist shot, but the man he was defending against him, Englund, was able to tip it out of play.
0: Good play by Couture. Tried to make a pass in the neutral zone. It came back to him. He gloved it down, and then finally entered the offensive zone and does a good job of using Englund as a screen. Just hits off the foot of England and goes up and out of play. Now they're going to get a fresh five bodies in an offensive zone here. Face off.
1: Barkley Goodrow will take this draw. He had that golden chance in the early part of OT. We played 5:46. Goodrow getting the drawback. Burns has it. Shoots toward the net. Good save by an on-his-knees Fleury. And how about the patience of Brent Burns to wait for the play to develop and then shoot the puck?
0: Yep, that's Brent Burns. He flips side on the faceoff. They got Vlasic and Burns out there, and they switch left-hand, right-hand shot, go to their offside, and as Barkley Goodrow battles in that faceoff circle, comes back to Burns, and then he just gets it on his forehand. It looked like Neal was trying to come out the block, and it got through, and Fleury made a stop.
1: Barkley Goodrow will take the faceoff against Ryan Carpenter. Goodrow gets control of it with Fair at the near side, but a good check by Englund gets possession back to Vegas. They don't clear it out. Karlsson just dumps it to nobody around the boards. He had time to make a play, but did not do so. So Vegas got a second chance and moved it out to the Sharks' line. A long feed by Vlasic went off the stick of Eric Fair, and the Sharks need a change here. Here comes Vegas, though. Down the right side, into the zone. Eakin throws it across the rink. Nice back check there, and a nice deflection by Eric Fair. Got it ahead to Karlsson, but Karlsson wants to get off the ice, and he just dumps it in, and Vegas has possession again. They clear it, and the Sharks able to intercept, so the Sharks don't pay for that. But here comes the San Jose attack down the right side with Bunker. Driving back behind the goal line, one hand on the stick, he gets two, he turns near side, shoot, save made, rebound, Pavelski, backhands, it's deflected high and wide. Can Pavelski get the rebound? He fights for it. Not cleared out by Theodore. Kept in, Braun. Dumps in deep to the corner. There's Bodker with it. Protects the puck. He's got Pavelski open for an outlet near side. Gives it to him. The captain hands off now to Meyer. Now near side feed. Bodker turns, shoots toward the net. Save made. Pavelski turns, shoots. Save down low. Might have been partially blocked. And Vegas kept it out of the net. They clear. Race for it back on the Sharks' end. There will be no icing. Good job by Dillon to get his head down and knock it off the boards to keep it away from Riley Smith and from Alex Tuck.
0: What a play there by Justin Braun to take a hit to make that play. Gets it over to Dillon.
1: And now it's cleared back out off the stick of both Hurdle and Couture. Hurdle bullying his way back to the puck on the left wing side. Can't control it. Here comes Vegas. Marchessault, dangerous in OT. Over to the left side. And a quick shot deflected wide. Uh-oh! A shot right on by James Neal. Save. Rebound, another shot blocked. Rebound, another chance for Vegas. And Neal fires it at deflected wide off the glass. The Sharks still have it in their own zone, and they move it out right to left. Couture with speed to center. In overtime, Couture across the line. Stick handles to the boards. Banks it behind the net. Couture, I should say, Hurdle tried to put it back to the point, and they were changing, and so it goes all the way back.
0: Chris Tierney was just trying to fake that he was going to pick it up and leave it to DeMello, and he faked DeMello out as well.
1: Well, DeMello tosses up the boards now. Marcus Sorensen fighting for it at his own blue line. Handed off. It was poked out of the zone, but Vegas comes in onside. They send it toward the net. Shoveled wide there of Martin Jones. Carpenter couldn't get it. Tierney steals, and here comes San Jose. We're in overtime. Tierney to the red line. Throws it toward the net, and that is gloved up high by goaltender Marc-Andre Fleury. And a smart play by Tierney because he gets a faceoff in the offensive end, and the Sharks get a change.
0: Well, when I talked about LeBanc and the strength that he's going to have to remember to do when he's in the summer training, Chris Tierney did it last summer, and you're seeing the results of that training here in tonight's game. Little battles along the wall where you think, boy, you got to come up with that puck, and you know who it is? It's Chris Tierney making that battle win and accelerated out of that defensive zone, long in a shift, and that's what you need.
1: Joe Pavelski, Mikkel Butker on the ice right now, and Timo Meier is with them. On defense, Burns and Dillon. Face off, left side of Fleury. Pavelski gets the draw to the boards. Nice battle win by Meier. Uh-oh, went back to the point, and it was off the stick of Perron, and Burns couldn't keep it in.
0: Yeah, that's too long there. Timo Meier can't throw that puck out there. After the faceoff is dropped, there's going to be some time that's going to evolve. The forward's going to come out to cover Burns. He was there. Almost give a giveaway to Perron.
1: Icing here against Vegas as they try to throw a long one up the right board, so the Sharks get a reprieve, and now they'll drop the puck to Fleury's right side.
0: And the other thing to add to what I just mentioned there is Perron was out there as Timo Meier tried to thread it back to Brent Burns. Is now you're putting your defense in a tough situation there with a guy right on you, and you're trying to keep that puck in. That's not the right play.
1: Tierney, Meier, Pavelski up front. Burns, Dillon on D. Tierney wins the draw. Oh boy, Dillon to Burns. Shot toward the net, blocked off the forward and defense in front. That was Meier and McNabb. Right boards, battle win by Tierney. Cuts behind the net, goes for the wraparound, throws it in front, but it was deflected away. It stays in the zone, though. Good effort by Dillon. Tierney again swoops to it, right corner of the Vegas zone. Chris Tierney for the Sharks, cuts back behind the net. He's checked to the ice there by Schmidt. Puck skips free, and it's lifted clear by Howla.
0: Another great shift by Chris Tierney. Pete DeBoer definitely feeling it, what I'm seeing right now. Chris Tierney's on his game here in overtime.
1: Now the Sharks get it deep after Burns did a good job to clear it out of his own zone. Fresh skaters coming on for San Jose and also for Vegas. 10:42 left in the first OT. Sharks 3, Vegas 3. San Jose couldn't get to the puck. Vegas kept it in. Belmar loses the play. Carlson sends it off the boards right to Theodore. He'll intercept on the left wing and just drive it back into the Sharks' end. Dillon back there, hit hard by Carrier. Got it around. Burns trying to clear it out, couldn't do it. Good job there by Belmar to keep it in play, but Goodrow won the battle, trying to clear it out, couldn't do it. Boy, Vegas is bending, but they're not breaking either. It's now Vlasic. Oh, just missed Carlson. He would have been able to race away with the puck, but it turns into an icing instead.
0: Now Vlasic and Burns are tired. They're leaning over their sticks, trying to suck in some air. So this is a pivotal moment here in this overtime. 10-12 here into the OT, and they've got a fresh number one line out there for the Vegas Golden Knights. And you've got Barkley, Goodrow, Melker, Carlson, I believe, Fair. So this is going to be a tough situation to scoot out of. You got a long change as well.
1: Got to win the draw. Marchessault is stepping in against Barkley, Goodrow of the Sharks. Left side of goaltender Martin Jones. 3-3 in overtime. Uh-oh, Sharks lost it. Chance for Wild Bill Carlson. Pass intercepted, and Melker Carlson bounced one out. The Sharks will get a partial change. They better hurry up, though. Vlasic's the only guy back. Here's Marchessault moving in. Carlson shoots. That is deflected high and wide by Braun Stick. Held in by Vegas. Trouble behind the net. William Carlson centers in front, and it's deflected away by Vlasic so brilliantly. Cleared back up the left wing side now. Sharks get it at center. Hurdle shovels it forward. Gets it back from Couture. But he's bodied off the play by Merrill. Effective play there by John Merrill. And Vegas cleared it out. Sharks chip it to themselves. Couture on the left wing. Exchanging with LeBanc. The return feed a little too far. Merrill gets back there and knocks it off the boards. And it's out of the zone for Vegas. Not far enough for icing. 9:25 to go in the first overtime. Sharks are out shooting Vegas 40-23. It's 3-3. Sudden death or sudden victory. What's going to happen here? Tierney's on the ice with Meyer and Pavelski. They swing it back. Dillon shoots. That just missed. Far boards. Cleared back out by Vegas. Can Vegas get it? They have it. Perron, Lee, Howler, across the line. Shoots one. Save made. Jones juggles, but controls it and gets the draw.
0: Good play by Jones. Pushes from right to left. Just puts himself in a good place to make that save. Hits off the crest. Falls down. Lost that rebound momentarily. Saw it in front of him. Captured. Gets the whistle. Faceoff will be to his left.
1: We've got a break. And we will come back in just a moment on the San Jose Sharks Radio Network. We are in overtime. Sudden death. The San Jose Sharks in Game 2 are tied 3-3 with the Vegas Golden Knights. A record crowd of over 18,600 is really making an effort to help things for the home team. Oh yes, there are some Sharks fans here too. But boy, what a raucous atmosphere. Halfway through the first overtime period, they take a little bit of a rest. And now we've got a faceoff coming up deep in San Jose ice. The Sharks have really had lots of chances here. Barclay Goodrow, that golden opportunity in the very first part of overtime. But now it's just weather the storm and try to get some more chances on your own.
0: Yeah, Pavelski had the one on that very same shift, and it was a good poke check from Fleury that prevented him from getting that puck up and around him. Tap it in the empty net on the other side of Fleury, and that was good heads up by the goaltender.
1: But now Martin Jones watches as the faceoff is dropped. The puck is deflected behind the goal line, and Braun sends it out to Bonker. He's up the right wing side. Dumps it off the right boards and gives chase. He's held up there a little bit by defenseman Theodore. No call. There's not going to be much in overtime.
0: No, that's going to get away with that.
1: Bodker feeds behind the net. Hurdle spins. Moves it out toward the slot. Turns and shoots. What a deflection by Anglin. Just got a stick on that. It's held in by the Sharks.
0: What a power move by Hurdle, though. Take that puck out from behind the net. Use his body.
1: He's got it again. Tried to shovel it in front there for Mikhail Bodker, but it's batted down. Hurdle, monster shift, gets it back on the right boards. He turns, tries to throw it in front of the goal, but it's knocked away by the D. Here comes Vegas through center. 3-3, we're in overtime. Perron gets the drop, moves in, shoots, deflected wide by Braun's stick. Another block by Braun from the far boards, stops Theodore, and the Sharks just settle things down as Vegas goes for the change, and the Sharks looking for fresh skaters too. Vlasic turning away from Marchessault, who's just back out there. He sends it forehanded up the left wing side. Who's got it? Pavelski jumps in, grabs control. He's chased by William Karlsson. Gets it on the right. Quick shot toward the net by Meyer, and it's juggled and gloved up high by the goaltender, Marc-Andre Fleury. Making an easy save looks spectacular, but that was a good scoring chance on the right wing side.
0: The coaching staff from the San Jose Sharks see the exact same things that we see up here. We know that they probably gave Timo Meyer a talking to after he was trying to toe-tangle around maybe one too many, one-on-one moves on a player. Start shooting the puck, Timo. Well, that's exactly what he did there in the third. He's continued it here now in overtime. That was a good shot. Fleury fought it up, but finally found it up top on a nice glove stop.
1: Face-off to the left side of goaltender Marc-Andre Fleury. We've got Joe Pavelski out there. He has been magnificent tonight. Gets the draw forward, but Vegas will win it. Meyer couldn't quite get to it. It'll be taken by Schmidt, and he knocked it out to center. Batted down by Tierney. Couldn't shovel it forward. Vegas got a lucky bounce. Smith shoots it in from the Sharks' blue line. Left side of Jones. Sent around the boards. Far side by the Sharks. Batted down. Brent Burns makes the good defensive play there. Knocks it away from one of the Vegas Golden Knights. And the Sharks lift it out. And it bounces there on Pavelski. He is giving chase with McNabb. But McNabb will settle it back behind his own net. And there will be no icing called against San Jose. Meyer, good body check far side on Tuck. But Tuck dropped it back to McNabb. Vegas shoots one down the ice. No icing on the play. And so the Sharks have to hustle to it. And they're on the control and with it.
0: I like to jump in Eric Fair's legs here right now, although he just iced it.
1: Yeah, tough break for Eric Fair. Misfired in the pass, went all the way down.
0: Yeah, but I like the legs of him. He might, Pete DeBoer might have to use Fair a little bit more here in overtime. He's got a big body, big frame. He can handle these minutes more than a guy like LeBanc. You know what I'm saying, Dan? He's a guy that can weather the storm on a battle on down low in the defensive zone.
1: That's the one thing I didn't really get a chance to bring up during our broadcasters roundtable, the fact that some coaches are going to shorten their benches quite a bit in overtime, and then anything can happen.
0: Well, you're seeing Tierney up there with Logan Couture and Hurdle. It's been a really effective line there at the end of the third and for sure here in overtime.
1: Barclay Goodrow taking a very important D-zone faceoff, and he wins it from Carpenter. Burns poked it out off the stick of Pavelski. loose in the neutral zone, just inside the blue line now. Goodrow reaching for it, getting there first, but couldn't quite get control of it. Poked at by Vlasic. Vegas gets it back. Ryan Carpenter to the Sharks line, loses on the check to Vlasic, but it came across the rink, and Miller turns and shoots. It's blocked in front.
0: Well, Brent Burns got to stop the habit of just poking the puck and hoping it's going to get somewhere. That's not going to work in an overtime.
1: We now have 6:34 left in the first OT period. Burns pass off the stick of Hurdle. Eakin takes it back, moves in, shoots, blocked by Burns. Burns overskated as he's checked there by William Carrier. Poked up the boards to Hurdle. He holds it. He tries to go to LeBanc. It's poked at by Couture, though, trying to save the play. Burns gets it ahead, and now Hurdle pokes to Couture on the left. He's across the line, tried the shot, blocked by Englund. Can DeMello keep it in? Nope, it went off the stick of Carrier and out of play, so the faceoff should be inside the zone. Both DeMello and Carrier reached for the puck, but it went off the Vegas stick, and so we'll have a faceoff deep in the zone, left side of Fleury.
0: I'll tell you what, Pete DeBoer and this coaching staff are sharp. Everything that they tried to do yesterday in practice, Dan, they continue to execute here throughout the game, throwing pucks in Fleury's feet, looking for the shot rebound there. That was that last opportunity, kind of a three-on-three. Couture did that, just got deflected and missed the net. But I'm telling you, it's going to pay off.
1: 3-3, we're in overtime. 6:08 left in the first OT period. Face-off left side of Fleury. Howla beats Pavelski to the draw. And Schmidt sends it off the boards. And it'll be short of icing as Braun races back to control. Oh, Braun gave it away. Wraparound attempt for James Neal, and that missed.
0: Oh, boy. I'm going to take a deep breath on that one. And
1: icing this, against the Sharks.
0: This is where when the defenseman gets tired, Neal had good jump on him, was coming after Braun. He looked to try to go indirect to Brennan Dillon, and Dillon has to communicate a lot better. He's got to come more to the near side post before he gets to the corner, and he was already going to the corner. It never got there. Neal got to it, tried to ramp it on him.
1: Took a bad hop, didn't it?
0: Took a bad hop. But you got to be sure, maybe support your defenseman a little bit closer to him maybe sometime.
1: Pavelski versus Howla on this faceoff, right side of Martin Jones in the San Jose end. 3-3, we're in overtime. 5:52 to go, first overtime period. Another huge defensive zone faceoff for the Sharks, and Pavelski wins it. Oh, wait a minute, they blow the play dead.
0: Well, Pavelski looking at the linesman saying, what are you doing? He finally wins the draw as he's in there holding, and they blow it dead.
1: So it's Howla again against Pavelski. And Holler wins it. McNabb sends in deep. Perron centers. How did that not go in? What a save by Martin Jones off of Neal. Another chance for Neal. Shoot, save Martin Jones. Two amazing stops by Jones, and the Sharks get it out. They move it to the middle of the ice. Jumping up, Braun. Across the line, little drop past Tierney. Weaves his way to a shooting position, but two Vegas Knights got back. Neal and Schmidt able to check it away. Meanwhile, the Sharks get some fresh guys out there. Vlasic fell down, throwing it behind his own net, so Jones plays it back, and now Braun behind the goal will just settle it down. Martin Jones, two unbelievable saves against James Neal. That's a goal scorer, too. Poked out at center ice by the Sharks. Can they get it? No. Here's Englund to center. A lead for Marchessault across the line. Checked by Vlasic immediately. Another shot by Marchessault hit the side of the net. The big guys are out there for Vegas right now, and William Karlsson has it. Throws toward the goal, blocked there in front. Batted down, stick above the shoulder, but Vegas will pick up and play will continue.
0: Boy, I don't like the feel of this right now, Dan. No. It's like they're on the toes there, and we're not. We're tired, fatigued, something setting in right now.
1: Sharks need a break here, and they need one now. Here's Melker Karlsson moving right to left, exchanges with Goodrow. Melker turns, shoots one from the left board, stick save Fleury. Rebound sent toward the net. Karlsson's in front of the goal, can't get it. Poked back to the point by Fair, shot by Dillon, blocked. Goodrow fell down, trying to reach the rebound. Loose puck behind the Vegas net. Theodore gets it around the boards. Getting to it first, Marchessault. And Vegas has a little jump here, but they give it away coming up the middle. They were looking for Karlsson on that play. Sharks get it back. Burns to Goodrow. Moves away from the check. Weaves to his right. Loses on the stick. Check Fair, though. Poked it across the line. And now it's off the stick and over the glass, over the top of the Sharks bench, and into the crowd. And so we've got 4:11 left in the first overtime period. Shots are 42-26 Sharks. The score is tied 3-3 in game two.
0: Well, Barkley Goodrow, another good solid play there. He had a chance right in the high slot, and I think he wanted to kind of spin and turn the other way into his forehand, but I think the play was his backhand. It was right there. He could have just turned and fired it and it ended up trying to go to the forehand and fell down. But he's having a strong game here, Barkley Goodrow.
1: Pavelski wins the faceoff at the Vegas line. DeMello cross ice, Dillon slaps it into the offensive zone. Didn't really get it deep, it was blocked by Schmidt. And he will look to his partner McNabb to move it out for Vegas. To Tuck in the middle. makes the move across the lines. First play checked away by Vlasic. It goes loose to the right corner of the Sharks zone, and that's where Eakin has for Vegas. We're in overtime. Next goal wins. Schmidt, who had the tying goal, moves in for the chance. Save made from the right side by Martin Jones, and somehow he had the vision to spot that puck coming through traffic.
0: Well, boy, that was another dangerous play there, and Schmidt does a good job. He's a left-hand shot. He's playing his offside, so he's on the right side defense. Puck comes to him, and he looks like he's going to pass it to the inside, and then he goes down the wall, shoots it through bodies everywhere, and you're right, Dan. Somehow Jones located that through all that, caught it off the body.
1: That was several layers of traffic there for Vegas, and they do that all the time. Right now the face-off to the left side of Jones. Hurdle against Marchessault. Hurdle wins it, and Dillon played behind the net. Boy, that got me scared a little bit, but the Sharks come up with it and lift it out. Neutral zone play at the blue line. Hurdle chops across the line and into the Vegas end. We're down to 3:30 left in the first overtime period. Sharks 3, Vegas 3. Golden Knights clear it out. On the right side, Riley Smith chips one into the zone. Braun goes back there with William Karlsson to chase. Hurdle tries to clear, not a good decision. Englund keeps in, but his shot hit the side of the goal. Stopped there by Braun. Kucherov lost it in front. Marchessault by himself, and he gets body checked by Brendan Dillon down to the ice. And no shot. Kept in by Vegas. Theodore shoots. Trouble. Where is it? Saved. They score.
0: This is going to be a...
1: Vegas is celebrating in two separate mobs of players. One around Marc-Andre Fleury and the other around the man in front of the net who poked it past Martin Jones. But I think that the San Jose Sharks are going to challenge this on goaltender interference because the referees are all congregating inside the referee's crease.
0: Yeah, Jonathan Marchessault came out and clipped Martin Jones. He hasn't moved out of the blue paint yet. He was livid, and I never seen him get livid. Obviously, this is a huge moment. I'd be livid too, but Marchessault comes out from behind the net, clips Martin Jones. As Marchessault gets the puck in behind the net, he's in a battle with Dillon. Smith is there with him, throws a puck out front, and then Marchessault comes right in and grabs it. His body hits Martin Jones' stick and spins him around as he comes out. And this one might be a 50-50 call here, Dan. I have no idea what they're going to do on this. Martin Jones still thinks that this should be goalie interference.
1: Well, he kind of got clipped right there, and he couldn't get up in time. And Jones immediately asking for a review of this. And so we are going to get a review. Anything in overtime or late in the third is reviewed automatically.
0: When you watch the replay, Dan, I want you to watch the left arm of Jonathan Marchessault as he comes out from behind the net.
2: Interference prior to the puck entering the net.
0: If you get a chance to watch the replay, here it is. Watch it in here, Dan. If you can watch his left
1: arm. We'll take
0: arm
1: a look
0: out
1: at it, folks, listening at home. The play comes in, and Marchessault and Dillon are fighting for it. Martin Jones makes a great save. Then the puck goes off the skate of Justin Braun, and it was poked in. And this is all being reviewed for goalie interference because his right arm made contact.
0: His
1: and
0: left
1: he, and it twisted him around.
0: His left arm made contact
1: with Jones's right
0: with
1: side.
0: The knob of his stick.
1: Yep.
0: And it wasn't like Dillon pushed him into him. Watch the left arm if you see it right here. We're watching another replay.
1: Yeah, he spun him around. Basically, Marchessault ran into Jones's right side, and his stick was sticking out. Marchessault ran into that, spinning Jones around and causing him to topple to the ice. And he was inside the blue paint. So the question is, are they going to call this goalie interference? And will this game continue? Or will the Vegas Golden Knights have a 2-0 lead in the best-of-7 series? So much is at stake right now.
0: Huge, huge moment right here. And I tell you what, it could go either way. I mean, I was confident that first one was goaltender interference because Timo Meier had been cross-checked blatantly by Colin Miller into Marc-Andre Fleury when the Sharks had scored that goal on the wraparound by Burns. This one, Marchessault, it looked like here we go.
1: Here comes the call.
2: After situation review, it's determined there is goaltender interference prior to the goal. No goal.
1: What a moment for the San Jose Sharks. The celebration is over, and it turns into disbelief here at T-Mobile Arena, and this game will continue.
0: I'm telling you, they saw the same thing that I saw, and Marchessault is a smart player, Dan. He knows what he's doing out there, and he raised the left arm to clip the knob of Martin Jones' stick. This is a good call. I thought it could go either way. But if they don't see that, him raising his arm up to clip the knob of the stick to spin Martin Jones, maybe that's a goal and we're down 2-0. But boy, I give the officials credit for this one. To see that arm come up from Marchessault and clip the knob of the stick of Martin Jones.
1: Anything in overtime is automatically reviewed usually by the Situation Room in Toronto as well. And they wanted to do that. And again, it was the shaft of Jones's goalie stick that Marchessault made contact with in the challenge with Brendan Dillon. Then the puck went off the skate of Justin Braun, and Marchessault was just chopping it toward the net, but Dillon was out of the play because of the collision. And so it is indeed goalie interference. The score is still tied 3-3, 3:02 left in the first overtime period.
0: Well, maybe that little reprieve gave the San Jose Sharks a chance to get some legs under them again. They were on the ropes there the last 5 minutes.
1: Off the faceoff, Vegas dumped it in. Nice play there by Vlasic to get it ahead to Meyer, but then he fanned on the puck, and Vlasic will take over. Long feed tipped all the way down. Knocked aside there by Marc-Andre Fleury. Pavelski swings it behind the net, giving chase there. Schmidt against Meyer. Schmidt wins the race, and it's out of the zone. Well short of icing. Vlasic tipped it ahead, and Meyer couldn't get the rolling puck. Sharks need a change here. They're going to be short shifts probably the rest of the way here. The ice times are getting astronomical. Dumped in by Vegas. Back behind the Sharks' net. Burns spins it around. Long feed all the way up to Tierney at the blue line, and he will just dump it off the left boards and get it deep and head back for the bench on the change.
0: That's the strength of Chris Tierney there. He's at the end of the shift. He stayed out there for his defenseman, bailed him out. That's a beautiful play by Tierney.
1: Now the puck goes off the deflection up in the air, and it hits the camera right at the referee's official scorer's table. So that is out of play. We have a stoppage.
0: Let me finish my thought on Chris Tierney. So that was the end of the shift, right, Dan?
1: Yep.
0: His whole line goes off. He stayed there on a long wraparound where Burns could fire it out to him and then weathered the storm and got it in, then got off. That's just a battle play.
1: 2 minutes and 8 seconds left in OT. Sharks win the draw at the Vegas line. 3-3. This game and this series in the balance, certainly. Couture moves in, throws it around the boards. Nosek able to clear it out. Perfect clear. It's going to be short of icing, we think. Getting back to make sure, though, Mikhail Botker rifles it around. Couture keeps it away from the forechecker. Now it's lifted out by Dillon, sent all the way down. Is it going to be icing? No. They say no. Theodore behind his goal line was bothered there by Hurdle, but he got the pass ahead. Up the left side, Nosek to the Sharks line. Shoots it in, back behind the goal. Grabbed there by Vlasic, guns it ahead. And Goodrow sends it down the boards. It'll be short of icing. Perfect play by Goodrow. Around the far sideboards. Poke free toward the net. Fleury's going to knock it down and stop it. What an effort by Eric Fair to pull his way in front to try to force Fleury. Fleury just falling on it. Veteran player that he is against his old teammate and held on.
0: Colin Miller then hits his helmet from behind. I tell you, I like Fair's game. And I like the fact that he's a big body. He can play in these long games like this. And I'm sure Pete DeBoer is going to utilize him if this continues to go on. He's had some legs under him, making some good plays. That was another one there.
1: Big faceoff, left side to Fleury. 3-3, we're in overtime. Minute 21 to go. An apparent goal by Vegas, disallowed by goalie interference. Pavelski wins the draw. Burns has it, tees up, fires! That didn't miss by much, it went wide.
0: That went by Fleury before he even moved. What a snapshot there by Burns.
1: Now on the far boards, Meyer fighting for it. Kicked forward by Vegas. Good job by McNabb there to get the battle win, and Vegas pushed it out. Vlasic's first to it at his own blue line. Just angles it off the glass. 1 minute remaining in the first overtime period. Headman feed for Vegas to the Sharks line. In front, Marchessault shoots. Stick save made by Jones.
0: There's that long pass up the middle of the ice. They used that early on.
1: Played to the front of the net, but blocked by the Sharks D and lifted out beautifully there by Timo Meyer. It'll settle at the Vegas line with 40 seconds left in OT. Tierney's back on the ice with Meyer. Meyer waits for Tierney to move onside, then shoots in. Both go to the bench. LeBanc in for checking, but they get it around him. Down to 30 seconds left in overtime. Here comes Vegas. Alda to the Sharks line. Makes the move on Braun. Cuts back behind the Sharks net. Braun influencing, feeds it over to Englund. The Vegas native shoots one toward the goal, blocked. Now it goes to the back of the Sharks' net. Perron fighting for it. Sent forward there by Couture. LeBanc can't get the play out. We're down to 11 seconds left in overtime, and you can bite all your fingernails off right now because it's still in the Sharks' zone. Clock ticks down to 4 seconds. Still along the boards. Left side of Martin Jones. Held there by the Sharks, and we've got the end of overtime. Great job by San Jose under those tiresome conditions to keep the puck along the boards, not let Vegas get it, and allow the clock to go down to zero.
0: Yeah, it's a Logan Couture, just a veteran play by him just to weather the storm as he went down to help out his defenseman down low below the goal line. Had to take a couple of hits to keep that puck in his feet. And time clicked down, and they're going to get a nice rest here to get ready for double overtime.
1: The first overtime has come to a conclusion. Shots in the first OT. The Sharks, 8. They now have 42 in the game. The Vegas Golden Knights, 9. And they now have 29 shots. It is a 3-3 tie. And you can cut the tension all through the city of Las Vegas as the Sharks and the Golden Knights are even 3-3 at the end of 80 minutes of play. Back after this on the San Jose Sharks Radio Network. We are between the first and second overtimes of a classic game between the San Jose Sharks and the Vegas Golden Knights. 3-3 the score. I'm Dan Rusinowski along with Brett Hedekin, David Maley. We've got the Broadcasters Roundtable going here. A great visit from the Los Angeles Kings and from the Westwood One radio studios for this playoff game. Jim Fox joining Randy Hahn and me. What'd you think of the drama of the first OT with the disallowed goal and everything else?
3: Yeah, the more I look at it now, and I've seen it time and time again now, I don't think there's any question that Marchessault, what he did, he got the knob extension outside of the blocker glove, and he kind of hooked that. Now, he didn't try to do it, but he did it, and that spun Jones around. From that point, Dylan comes in and actually makes contact with his own goaltender. But that first contact, the one that really created the situation where Martin Jones could not play the puck, that was created by Marchessault. I can't argue with that. They disallow the goal.
1: Meanwhile, it gives the Sharks life, Randy.
4: Yeah, it does. I'm actually a little bit surprised that the review ended up going that way. I think the directive has been don't look for something that isn't there. And that was a layer beyond the obvious, as you just said. You needed to take a look at that a number of times before you really sorted out where that interference was. And was it because Jones stepped up and was it truly initiated? Obviously, in the eyes of the Situation Room in Toronto and the referees on the ice here, they thought it was. Here we have this situation that, you know, that you fear. A game ends in overtime, or it seems to end in overtime. The telecasts have the final score up on the screen, but it's not over, and on we go. So I think the Sharks caught a break there. The review went their way, obviously.
3: I think because the first contact was Marchessault on the goaltender, I think that was the whole difference thing. If it would have been reversed, I think if Dylan makes the first contact and then Marchessault comes in that situation, though, I think the one thing we can all agree upon is neither player pushed each other.
1: No.
3: Marchessault was not pushed by Dylan, and he did not push the defenseman back onto his own goaltender. It was two guys coming out. I think the one thing Toronto might have looked at there, Randy, is this. It was kind of coming from behind. So I don't think anyone realized where the contact was going to be initiated. Now, Jones could not expect it because it came from his side and from behind. And as I mentioned, I think the arm hooked the top extension of the knob, the stick that extends high above the blocker, and it kind of spun him around at that point. So
1: the other thing is that Jones was still in the blue paint when that first contact happened, and that's another issue. It took him out of the play, didn't let him do his job. So that's probably the reasoning as they reviewed that play. Now we've got a second overtime coming, and of course, for you, Jim Fox, this has got to bring back memories from the first round series, because in game two, another multiple overtime game, that one was won by Vegas. What similarities do you see?
3: Well, what I see right now is just Vegas gets their chances. They get their chances on the rush. I know the disallowed goal came on kind of a cycle pass from behind the net, but they have attack speed going to the offensive blue line, and that's the way they approach things, and they don't slow down. The other thing we saw there, they keep going with the four lines. If I'm San Jose, there's one concern for me, and that is the ice time of the top three defensemen. It's way, way up there. When you take a look at Vegas, basically their top five are right at the same. Right at the same. Only a little drop-off in number six, so that's something to keep an eye on. As long as things stay five-on-five, that would be the case.
1: You got to give credit to Braden McNabb tonight because he's had a lot of ice time for Vegas. He's just a little under 27 minutes, and they're all around between 26.50 and 27, somewhere in there. But Marc-Edouard Vlasic is already over 35 minutes and 19 seconds, and Justin Braun's played 33.07.
4: Yeah, I'm concerned for the Sharks on the other side as well, offensively. Did you see Jonas Donskoy in that overtime?
1: He was on the ice a couple of shifts.
4: Just a couple of shifts. He barely played in the second half of the overtime. Something's not right with him. You've seen him enough, Foxy, to know. This is a game-breaking talent. This is a guy who scored a power play, scored an overtime winner in the Stanley Cup Finals 2 years ago. Something's not right with him.
3: What I'm noticing, Randy, is this. It's that first step quickness. So right off the get-go, when you get a puck and you might be stopped or someone's on you, he does not have that separation step right now in his game, and that's kind of turned around. Martin Jones was the difference in the overtime. I'm looking at shots on goal. Total, that didn't make a difference.
1: No.
3: In that first overtime period, four game-saving stops.
1: James Neal twice on the same shift.
3: Yeah.
1: And that was incredible. And on the other side of the ice, how about Barkley Goodrow? You know, I remember Peter Klima sitting through a few overtimes and going out for Edmonton and winning in Boston when he had the legs. Barkley Goodrow, a little less ice time than some others, but Pete DeBoer has been increasingly depending on him for D-zone faceoffs and for that golden chance he had in overtime.
4: Well, and what a situation to come into this series in. It's your first game in this series, and you're now going to a second overtime. You could see a little rust in his game from time to time tonight. He wasn't sharp. He had the breakaway. And he can finish. Barkley Goodrow can finish. He just looked a little bit off his game. Clearly he hasn't played in a while.
3: Yeah, he didn't have the game speed early, but many players will tell you when they come back, they get better as the game goes along. And now you get into a situation where fatigue might be a factor. He might be one of the rested guys.
1: Boy, we are in the middle of an intermission of a classic playoff matchup. The 3-3 score at the end of 80 minutes of hockey, and who knows when this game's going to end.
4: Foxy, who would have thought before this season started that true rivalries would develop between the Kings and Golden Knights and the Sharks and Golden Knights? I'll be honest with you, when Vegas came in and the season started, to me, the natural rival was going to be Arizona because Vegas wasn't going to have a great year because they're an expansion team, and they're going to slug it out with the Coyotes whenever they matched up, and the fans maybe would travel a little bit back and forth. And, of course, it hasn't turned out that way at all. Now it's a Southern California team in Vegas and a Bay Area team in Vegas, and that's where the rivalries are coming from.
1: Love it.
3: You know, Vegas still has that feel-good story behind them, and they're hoping to turn that feel-good story into a Cinderella story going all the way, those types of things. But, yeah, it's going to be interesting to see what's going on. I could see the contrast, though, there in the first overtime. I think when the Sharks had their chances, and it's something they talked about after game one, they're cycling the puck much better. They're putting the puck behind the net, and it's to a safe spot. No one's really getting an immediate scoring chance off it, but I think the bigger bodies are giving Vegas's defensemen a little bit more trouble here, certainly in game two.
1: Well, and have you noticed, too, that what we were talking about before the broadcast, what they practiced yesterday, getting the puck to the outside on the outside pad on Fleury, they've had a lot of chances because of that when they follow that through.
3: I think initially I saw Pavelski a couple times kind of hesitate in period number one. He was unsure what's going on. Maybe he's thinking in the back of his mind, should I be shooting the score? Should we go? I think as the game has progressed, he has become more assertive, but again, the biggest difference, obviously, game one to game two, is Martin Jones. I mean, he's had a couple tonight he'd probably want to have back.
4: I would say two.
3: Yeah.
4: The Nate Schmidt shot from way out and the 1-0 goal glove hand.
3: Yeah, and then you're getting to playoff situations, which is big save, big time.
4: Right.
3: And Martin Jones has those tonight.
1: Yep. We are joined by Jim Fox in this overtime period. Intermission, the Sharks are between the first and second OTs. 3-3 the score. We'll continue in a moment on the Sharks Radio Network. Here we go with overtime. Guys on the ice. Our thanks to Randy Hahn and Jim Fox for coming in to our broadcast roundtable in this intermission between the first and second overtimes. So now it's getting interesting, isn't it, Hetty?
4: Yep.
1: And what's it like for a defenseman at this time? Mark-Edouard Vlasic's over 35 minutes already.
5: Well, you got to make sure you're getting nutrition in your body. Sometimes they even throw you an IV in your arm just to kind of get that fluid and that nutrition back in you. You got to eat a little bit. You know, you got to take some carbohydrate, you know, squeeze juice or whatever you got to do to make sure you've got some power there in your legs.
1: Well, we've had some multiple overtime games in San Jose Sharks history, of course. The most recent one against Nashville, tripled overtime. That was way, way back in 2016, second round, Western Conference. Mike Fisher got the overtime winner in that one. That was game number four. But here we go. Martin Jones in goal to our left. Not the short change period. And as Randy pointed out, maybe things will start slowing down. That could play into the Sharks' favor. Sent toward the net right away by the Sharks. Tierney turning it around and throwing it toward the goal. And Marc-Andre Fleury in goal to our right, making the save and hanging on.
0: Now Braun's going to come off the ice, and on an offensive zone start, we call him an offensive draw, they put Brent Burns out there. You know, any kind of time Pavelski's on his way, he can pull it back. He's a right-hand shot, so he's got the ability to pull it right back to Burns.
1: Burns has a couple of goals tonight, his second and third of the playoffs. His second one put the Sharks in front 3-2, but Nate Schmidt tied it with 6:32 to play with his first of the postseason. Overtime, period number two. Off the draw, Vegas clears, but that goes all the way down for icing.
0: That's a good thing. That gives Pavelski a chance to get back in that faceoff circle. He had been kicked out, and then Tierney came in and lost it to Carlson. So now we'll see Pavelski pop back in there.
1: Joe Pavelski will step in again to the left side of Marc-Andre Fleury against Wild Bill Carlson. Pavelski trying to draw it back, and he does. Who has it, though? Vlasic. He's forced to send it off the right boards down deep. Meyer couldn't play it. Pavelski does. Throws it down low. Tierney there. Tierney twisting. Tierney turning. Tierney sending it up to Pavelski. Now getting it back. Tierney on the right wing board, staving off the check of Schmidt. Good play. And now Meyer picks up at the near side and is looking for Burns. Can't get it to him. Pavelski keeps in. Turns, shoots. That's tipped in front by Tierney with Schmidt on him. And it just went off the glass. Pavelski, great effort, keeps it in. Walks back behind the Vegas net, loses on the check to McNabb, but Meyer on the left boards holds it. Meyer skates, throws it in front. Pavelski couldn't get it. Burns does. Shoots one. It's blocked, but Burns will keep it in. Sends it in deep again. Side of the Vegas goal. Nobody there to get it. Good job by Schmidt to poke it away from both Tierney and Meyer. And that's just fatigue right there on the part of the Sharks forwards. Coming in now, Vegas a chance. Sending it toward the net from the far side. Turnaround shot by Neal. Stick save made by Jones. Sent back toward the point, but it's out to center. Vegas stops it there at the red line, and a back skating Englund waits for the changes, but now Hurdle steals it. Oh boy, he almost scooted by as he tried to settle it. Englund recovered it. Bodker's in front of the net looking for the pass. Gets high sticked. A penalty is coming up to Vegas in overtime number two. Mikael Bodker draws the penalty, and another critical moment in this second overtime occurs at 1:35.
0: Yeah, right there, an official right there on the scene. 5 feet from it, saw that stick make contact.
1: Shea Theodore is the man who's penalized, going to the box. Good news, bad news on that is that he gets a 2-minute rest if they can kill this off. He just got chopped down.
0: Yeah, that was a pretty good high stick there, and Walker took a right square to the face, but I loved what he did. Luckily, he got his shoulder pad a little bit in the way there. It took a little bit of that heat of that thrust of the stick of Theodore. Finally caught him in the chin and creates a power play now for San Jose.
1: Well, this is huge. The Sharks come out on the power play in overtime. Draw loss there by Hurdle. That's going to give Vegas the chance to clear, and they do. Not the way you want to start.
0: Yeah, Kevin LeBanc just is going to have to get stronger without question.
1: Here comes Brent Burns on the rush to center. Throws it on the left. Perfect pass. Couture gains zone entry. Fakes the drop, guns it around the boards behind the net. LeBanc stops on the point. Carries into the circle, wants to drop it back. Was dangerous, but Couture kept it in. Return LeBanc, carries into the right circle. Shoots one, save made, loose in front. Poked at, and it's fired off of the defense and the goaltender, and it bounced out of the zone.
0: Wow, then looked like Hurdle took a pretty good shot from McNabb there in front of the net, a cross check.
1: LeBanc settles it on the right boards in neutral territory and circles back. Sharks on the power play in overtime. LeBanc nearly gave it away. Fired it off the right boards and did give it away, and Vegas able to clear with McNabb getting it the length of the ice. Martin Jones couldn't make the play behind the net. That'll be stopped by Burns behind the goal. And the Sharks have a minute to go in their power play in the second overtime period. Here's Bodker whirling away from Riley Smith. Bodker, who drew the penalty, leads it on the left for Tierney. Gains zone entry, spins it around. Donskoy's on the ice. Donskoy working for it behind the goal line. Pass left boards, Tierney to the point. Burns, he shoots, save made, rebound. Not cleared out, Burns keeps in well. Throws to Tierney, takes the shot, goes to Donskoy, side of the goal. Knocked down in front. Where is it? It's back behind the goal line. And Donskoy trying to center it. Watched it ricochet off the skates of Bodker. Donskoy really battling. Digs it three to Tierney. Uh-oh, Tierney bad pass up to the point. Nobody there. It's out of the zone. 20 seconds on the power play. One more rush for the Sharks as Meyer protects, turns, shoots, stick save made there by goaltender Fleury. Kept in by the Sharks, near side. Sent off the boards by Tierney, but intercepted, cleared by McNabb, and that'll basically be it for the Sharks' power play. A Oh, Dylan DeMello knocked down to the ice there by Carpenter.
0: That was a trip, but not going to get penalty. That call there. No, you're not going to get that.
1: But the Sharks have the puck, luckily. It's back to even strength. San Jose's Fair sends it forward, and unfortunately, it's going to be icing. The good thing is that nobody's really all that tired here because they all just jumped on the ice at the conclusion of that Sharks power play.
0: Yeah, I think that's the first time Fair's been out here in this double overtime and trying to make a pass. Goes, leans on a little bit too hard and gets it up in the air and goes down for icing.
1: Okay, Eric Fair's big and strong, right? He's got to win this faceoff right side of Martin Jones. 16-16 left in OT. Clean faceoff win for Fair, but they blow it dead. Apparently the linesman Devin Berg didn't like something, and so they'll do it again. Eric Howler going up against him. Fair reverses his hand, tries to win the draw. Can he get it? Oh boy, that was close, but Fair blocks a shot attempt by Neal and skates out. Sharks moving from left to right in OT. Fair to the red line, backhands winning, and immediately goes for the change. Vegas on the attack, sends it up the right side. Here's the play down to Neal. One-on-one against Vlasic. Neal puts on the brakes as he goes to the corner. Centered in front there by Howla. And Perron was there, but it got barely deflected. Not out yet, though. Shot by Miller. Blocked by Vlasic in front. Settled on the rebound, and the Sharks dish it out. Here's the pass. Carlson going over to the right side, and Justin Braun has for San Jose. He knows nobody's there with him, so he goes on the rush in deep into the Vegas zone. Now he's got some support from Pavelski, but Merrill and Miller are both there behind the goal, and they are really scrambling for it as the clock continues to tick in this second overtime period. Pavelski reached in and digs it free. Meyer holds it, reverses behind the net. Now Merrill goes against Braun again, who's in deep. Meyer behind the goal line, digs it loose. Couture kept it in. Gets the tip back from Pavelski. Meyer behind the net. Walks into the corner, into the left circle. Sharks are changing. Hands off to Donskoy, who's out there, but he got hit hard. Now a turnover. Donskoy got it in front. Couldn't get the pass from Couture in control of his stick. Vegas can't clear it out. Meyer keeps it in. Meyer goes to the front of the net, throws it toward the goal. Blocked there by Miller, and a penalty is coming up. Timo Meyer got hooked, and the Sharks go back on the power play. And Meyer is crumpled to the ice.
0: They're going to call this on Howla. It should be on Perron. Perron's the guy that hooks Meyer down.
1: Perron did it, and they're going to send Merrill in.
0: Wow, they got the wrong guy.
1: Get the right guy, as they say. 5:05 of OT. The Sharks don't care. They've got the power play.
0: I guess Merrill did hook him a little bit on the hands and got him there underneath the arm. It came right up and hit parallel.
1: So they did get the right guy?
0: Yeah, they got the right guy. And originally I saw Perron from behind.
1: Could have been Perron.
0: But he was kind of lifting the stick. I thought he was on the hand as well.
1: Yep.
0: But what a play by Timo Meyer. As you can see both guys in there. I'm sorry, I'm saying both guys. You can see it, but watching a replay of it as he was cutting to the net.
1: Big faceoff, right side of Fleury. We're in the second overtime period here in Vegas. Sharks on the power play. They win the draw. Burns on the point, dishes to the bank. He's got it on the right circle. He stick handles. He throws to his left. Shot by Couture. He scores! In double overtime, Logan Couture wins it for the Sharks. And San Jose has their first win in this second round playoff series.
0: Well, Kevin LeBanc, unbelievable patience. And that's why Pete DeBoer continues to put him out on the ice to make plays. And he sells it, walks in. You think he's going to shoot. You think he's going to shoot. You think he's going to shoot. He doesn't. He threads the needle through the tops of the circles over to Couture, and he patiently gathered it. He knew that there was no way the goaltender was going to be able to get over there, Fleury, and he buries it on him, and the San Jose Sharks come out with a split in Vegas.
1: That is as big a win as you can expect against the team that finished in first place in the division, and the San Jose Sharks victorious. A close moment in the first overtime period, a review, an apparent Jonathan Marchessault goal, disallowed by the Situation Room because of goalie interference. And then, at the 5:13 mark of overtime, Logan Couture's fourth goal of the playoffs and second of the night is the game winner. This series is tied at one win apiece. Sharks 4, Vegas 3. Stand by, we got more coming up on the San Jose Sharks Radio Network.
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1: I'm Dan Rusinowski, along with a very, very happy group of broadcasters. Brett Hedekin with us on our Sharks Extra program. We had David Manley and Randy Hahn here. A monumental victory for the San Jose Sharks as Logan Couture's second goal of the game comes at 5:13 of the second overtime period. The Sharks have evened the series, one win apiece, with a 4-3 victory in Game 2 in Las Vegas, Nevada. Let's go to the Sharks locker room. We're defensively oriented, but a big centerman with a big part of this game, Eric Fair, is with us with Brett.
0: Fairzy, hey, thanks so much for taking the time after this unbelievable game. You guys go down 2-0, but you battle back there in that second period. What a second that was. What did it feel like from ice level?
7: I thought it was great for us, the way we responded. I thought we had some good ozone shifts and, you know, really started to tilt the ice a little bit and get some good opportunities.
0: Well, in overtime, that first one, you gave up some chances. You give up the goal that was disallowed. What went through the mind there when that happened from down at ice level?
7: So come from behind the net, and it looked like he caught his blocker. And I think if the play would have continued for a little bit longer and Jonesy could have recovered, I think it would have been a different story. But, you know, he couldn't get back into his net, and it looked like, you know, the way goalie interference should be called.
0: Well, you get the call there in overtime, the high stick on Mikhail Bodker, and Kevin LeBanc gets that puck on his stick. Talk about his pass that he made over to Logan Couture and the finish for the double overtime win to put you guys right back in the series here.
7: Well, the guys just kept putting pressure on their D, and you know, that was the second power play we had there, where the guys you know, were just battling and making them work. And you know, I think Timo drew that one, and it was a great play by those guys. They had a really long shift in the zone there where they had some good chances, and you know, we were really starting to tire them out.
0: Well, last question. We'll let you get ready to get on that plane, but you guys made some adjustments yesterday in practice. I saw a lot of the adjustments and what you practiced really get executed in the game. Are you happy about the game plan going in and your execution?
7: Yeah, I thought we did a much better job. You know, without giving too many secrets away, you know, we made them make plays, and you know, we didn't give them a lot of open ice, and I think that's a recipe for success in the playoffs.
0: Well, Eric, hey, congratulations getting that split here in Vegas. Go get some rest, and we'll see you in Game 3 back in San Jose.
7: Thank you. Have a good night.
0: Eric Fair, beautiful job from him here tonight. The big body making a lot of smart plays. San Jose Sharks, they come out on top in double overtime. Logan Couture, power play goal 4-3, and we got an even series headed back to San Jose.
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1: Time now for our Sharks Instant Replay presented by BMW. San Jose Sharks with an historic double overtime victory in Game 2 against the Vegas Golden Knights. And the man who got the game-winning goal in the regular season against Vegas, Logan Couture, pots the winner here tonight. Here's how it all happened, though, this evening. Vegas got on the board with a couple of goals by William Karlsson that, against some earlier editions of Sharks teams in history, might have been really demoralizing. Karlsson got his second goal to the playoffs from Miller and Schmidt at 17:58 to make it 1-0 in the first period, in spite of the fact that the Sharks outshot the Vegas Golden Knights 9-5. The Sharks' adjustments that they made from Game 1 continued in the second period, but 26 seconds into the second frame, William Karlsson's second goal, his third of the playoffs, from Riley Smith, made it a 2-0 Vegas hole. And that was a big one to dig out. But the Sharks would begin to dig out when they got on the power play. And at 2 minutes of the second period, Brent Burns got the Sharks on the board for the first time in the series. Sharks on the man advantage here. They win the draw. Burns the shot. Score! Brent Burns gets that shot away, and it gets through traffic, and it goes off of Fleury, and it's in. And that's exactly what the Sharks needed right now. 2 minutes into the second period, Brent Burns gets his first goal of this series, and the Sharks are down 2-1. Second goal of the playoffs, first of two on the night for Burnsy. Joe Pavelski, that great faceoff win, got the assist, and the Sharks were down 2-1. San Jose only had one San Jose only had one 4-on-4 goal on their side when Mikhail Bodker got one in November against Nashville in the regular season. Would you believe that the Sharks scored two 4-on-4 goals tonight? The first one came at 11:08 when Logan Couture got a beautiful feed from Tomas Hertl. Throws it toward the goal. Stick save. Loose there for Fleury. DeMento keeps pursuing. Knocks it free behind the net. And now Hertl turns away from his check. In front. Couture. Score! Logan Couture ties the game. That was a great bit of teamwork. First by DeMento's pursuit. Then by Hertl's turnaround play. And then by Logan Couture's finish. Couture makes it 2-2 with 8:52 to go in the second in game two. Boy, what a goal by Logan Couture. Brilliant pass by Tomas Hertl. And too bad that Dylan DeMento did not get an assist, but it was his pressure that forced the play. It went off the Vegas defense, and then that was all Hertl to Couture, and the Sharks were even 2-2 with that 4-on-4 goal. His pressure that forced the play. It went off the Vegas defense, and then that was all Hertl to Couture, and the Sharks were even 2-2

0: second goal of the game. Meyer and Pavelski assisting. Sharks 3, Vegas 2 at the end of two periods of play. In the third period, Vegas would tie the game at 6:32 when Nate Schmidt picked up his first goal to the playoffs, and you might think that maybe Martin Jones could have had that shot from the point, but also Melker Carlson left some space there to get the puck through, and that little space was enough for Nate Schmidt, who got passes from Shea Theodore and Eric Haula to tie this game and force overtime. In the first overtime period, Vegas outshot the Sharks 9-8. A couple of great chances. Barkley Goodrow a breakaway, and on the other side of the ice, James Neal, some unbelievable chances as well. But everybody in goal was equal to the task. Marc-Andre Fleury for Vegas and Martin Jones for San Jose. And then we came to the second overtime period. And the Sharks got the benefit of a power play when John Merrill got a hooking call at 5:05, setting up for the game-winning play by Logan Couture just seconds later. They win the draw. Burns on the point, dishes to the bank. He's got it on the right circle. He stick handles. He throws to his left. Shot by Couture. He scores! In double overtime, Logan Couture wins it for the Sharks. And San Jose has their first win in this second round playoff series.
1: How dramatic was that?
2: Incredible. Just thinking back at LeBanc's game, a couple of the power plays where he turned the puck over. But you know what? Pete DeBoer trusts him and puts him out there because he's able to make plays. He's got a short memory. He doesn't remember the plays that he makes that were not the right way. He comes out there, executes in double overtime. And I'm telling you what, folks, he sold it so much that Fleury bit. Everybody bit on the shot, and then he threaded over to Couture. And Couture yesterday in practice, sniping, very focused. We saw it. We talked about it before the game. He gets the chance with the puck on his stick. He leaves no chance. He puts it in the back and gets the 4-3 overtime winner.
0: As we said, Logan Couture had an overtime goal against Vegas in the regular season, and he gets one in the playoffs. This one was his second goal of the game and fourth goal of the postseason, assisted by Kevin LeBanc and Brent Burns. And how about Burnsy? Two goals and one assist. The big guy got mad a couple times tonight and made a difference.
2: Yeah, they poked the bear a little bit, and they woke him up, and he started getting more physical, and I love that with Brent Burns. He starts to make guys pay a price in the defensive zone, you know, and when he does that, that allows him to spend less time there because guys are on their back, and they go the other way, and then he becomes the sniper down at the other end.
0: Final score, the Sharks 4 and the Vegas Golden Knights 3 in double overtime. 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And with the three stars, here's Brett.
2: Well, number three star tonight, Brent Burns. Without question, a couple of goals by him. Had the assist on the winning goal and just an overall solid game by him. William Carlson had the first two goals for the Vegas Golden Knights. And, boy, that second one he got at the start, 26 seconds into that second period, boy, that felt like a dagger. But they came back with that Burns goal to make it 2-1. But William Carlson is your number two star. Logan Couture, what a night he had. He had the game winner there and added a couple assists as well. But I'll tell you what a game he had. No, he didn't have any assists.
1: Two goals.
2: What am I thinking here? But what a play and what a shot by Logan.
0: But now it's on to game number three. And SAP Center certainly has been challenged by the atmosphere here, but we know it's going to be rocking and rolling on Monday.
2: Can't wait. 7-0, they got embarrassed. They got fed. Golden Knights moving up and down, really skated them into the ground, and what a response by the Sharks.
0: We'd like to thank everybody for tuning in to our Sharks playoff broadcast and remind you that every time the Sharks are on the ice, we're on the radio. Thanks so much for staying with us through a couple of overtimes, and this sounds like it's the beginning of a fabulous playoff series in round number two. Our statistician for tonight's game was Herman Sonneman. On-site engineering in Las Vegas provided by Bay Area native Ray Regal. Our director of research is Big John Bonacera, and our studio engineer at Network Central is Brian Welsh. For Brett Hedekin, for David Maley, and Randy Hahn, I'm Dan Rusinowski reminding you once again of the final score. The San Jose Sharks 4 and the Vegas Golden Knights 3. The series is tied at one win apiece, and it shifts to the Bay Area to SAP Center. That'll be on Monday. We're on the radio at 6:30 with our Sharks warm-up show, but get there early around 4:30 for all of the festivities going on outside the rink, and make sure you're there for the opening face-off, and don't forget to bring your radio. It's going to be an exciting one. Until then, thanks a lot for being with us. So long from Las Vegas, Nevada.
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1: This particular playoff series was the real beginning of the great rivalry between the Sharks and Vegas that persists to this day. I'm Dan Rusinowski. Thanks a lot for joining us for this episode of Classic Sharks.
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1: Hello, Sharks fans. I'm Dan Rusinowski. On this episode of Classic Sharks, we take you back to April the 28th, 2018. Game 2 of a best-of-7 between the San Jose Sharks and the Vegas Golden Knights. This was the game that the Sharks played in Vegas after they had lost Game 1 7-0. Logan Couture would showcase his big game capabilities, and the Sharks would win a classic in double overtime. Let's go back to that date in Sharks history. San Jose in Game 2 against Vegas in 2018. Right now on the San Jose Sharks Audio Network. Last season, the San Jose Sharks beat the Edmonton Oilers 7-0 in a playoff game, and they lost the series. The Sharks lost by that same 7-0 count to the Vegas Golden Knights in Game 1 just a couple of evenings ago. What does that mean? That the Sharks are going to win the series? Well, it's a long ways away from that, but it just goes to show you that each game is a new entity, and the San Jose Sharks are facing that without the prospects of Evander Kane in the lineup and much, much more. It's going to be pretty intense, and it's going to be exciting. Join us for Game 2 right now on the San Jose Sharks Radio Network.
0: The San Jose Sharks Radio Network is on the air. It's time for San Jose Sharks playoff hockey, presented by Kaiser Permanente. 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
1: From T-Mobile Arena in Las Vegas, Nevada, it's time for game number 2 and redemption for San Jose Sharks hockey. I'm Dan Rusinowski, along with Brett Hedekin and David Maley, on this expanded edition of Sharks Warm-Up, presented by Solar for America. Gentlemen, the San Jose Sharks had a stinkeroo in game number 1. They were absolutely blown out, outplayed in every facet of the game from start to finish, beginning with Brett Hedekin. What's the story here?
3: Well, you got to have a short memory in the playoffs. Whether you win a game or lose by 7 and get, you know, in some cases embarrassed like they did,
4: yep,
3: you've got to find a way to just cut it off. You've got to find a way to understand what was working, what wasn't working, obviously, and what you could do to address it in practice. Talk about it as a team and come back. Find your leg somewhere between that last ring of the bell and find out how you're going to get your legs going here for game two and working on the things that you didn't practice to address to try to get your offense sparked here in game two.
4: No, I agree with you. We talked about the drills that they were doing in practice, trying to stretch the zone, try to interfere a little bit with the defenseman, the first forward without the puck, and trying to back their D off. I thought it was a good drill. We both agreed that, if they do things like that in tonight's game, just push their D on the neutral zone a little bit more. They're going to have more success entering the zone. And really, it's going to come down to getting out of their own zone a lot cleaner. They've got to work on that, be sharper. When you get beat like you did, like they did, and I'm sure you've been on that end of a game, I know I have, you're thinking about it from the second, the game ends to the second before the game starts. And you're bitter, you're humiliated, you want to, bounce back individually and as a team. So I'm looking for, like we talked about, boy, the first 5 minutes of this game is going to be so critical.
3: And I think just to add to that, Dan, and what Mails is talking about, we're looking at the neutral zone tonight is the huge key to this game. A lot of the goals that the Vegas Golden Knights scored were off the rush.
4: Yep.
3: They were on that attack by the turnover that happened by the San Jose Sharks in the neutral zone. So driving that forward through the middle of the ice for the San Jose Sharks to drive their D back will allow the second and third forward coming through the neutral zone to make plays, better plays entering the offensive zone. Hopefully that will set up the other things they worked on, which is the cycle down in the offensive zone and others. But it really is going to be pivotal tonight if the Sharks can manage the puck through the neutral zone.
1: It's really been a fascinating process because in a lot of team defensive postures, they flip the puck in the air. We've seen the Sharks do that back from the Pittsburgh Penguins final series from 2016. But that doesn't work against this team. Why?
3: Well, they have mobile D and they back pressure so well. The thing is, you're trying to flip it out there, and you're trying to attack their defense as they're trying to grab the puck down, as the Sharks like to do a lot, flip that puck out into the neutral zone and put pressure on them as you're flying the zone. It just hasn't worked with this team. We saw it earlier in the year. They tried to use that play. It didn't work because they're 6 mobile D, and unfortunately, they had to try a new attack, which was really driving through the middle of the ice to give those other forwards a chance to handle the puck a little bit better.
4: Yeah, I mean, that's that play that Vegas was real successful with all game, just bounce pass hard up the boards to a forward and then a pass back to another forward that's coming up with speed. The Sharks didn't practice that, but they use that a lot, just coming out of the zone. If that middle short pass isn't there, they try to fire it up the boards to that winger that's outside the D or inside the D, try to get that inside body position. That's such a critical one-on-one battle, right? If the D steps up, that forward really has to either chip it by there in the neutral zone, pass the D to a forward going down, with speed in behind him. And so but it really it has a lot to do, that neutral zone has a lot to do with the setup of the Sharks zone in and of itself. And you have to take your hat off to the 5-on-5 play that Vegas had in the first game, just getting in the zone and staying inside the zone.
1: I'm only going to say this once. The score in game number one was 7-0. The Vegas Golden Knights scored 4 times in the first period and were in control all the rest of the way. But let's go back in history in San Jose Sharks hockey in the playoffs to give a little light, or maybe at the end of the tunnel, or maybe a little bit of a silver lining in a dark cloud. Because last year, the San Jose Sharks won a game 7-0 against the Edmonton Oilers in the playoffs. They lost the series. They lost a game 9-2 back in 1995 to the Calgary Flames. They won the series. So it just goes to show you that anything can happen. And players in the locker room were talking about that, especially after this practice session that you guys were both referencing. Mark-Edouard Vlasic was discussing it from a perspective of knowing exactly what went wrong in game number one and what needs to be better.
5: Well, we're ready to go. We had to do video, we had to practice, but we didn't need to do that in order for us to be better. We know what we have to do, and we'll be ready to go.
1: But one thing that they got out of the practice was basically cleaning the slate, forgetting about the score of the game that I'm not going to give any more on this broadcast, and according to Mikhail Botker, to get back to basics.
6: Yeah, I think it's a playoff series, obviously. It's best of 7, so they won one, and we lost, and they're up 1-0, and you just got to move on from that. Just getting in game two mentality and just getting into to the hard work you have to do to be successful, and and getting back to Sharks hockey, I think it's real important.
1: One thing the Sharks are going to have to do differently is be without Evander Kane. He was suspended by the NHL yesterday because of the cross-check to the head of Pierre-Édouard Belmar of the Vegas Golden Knights. First with David Mailey, let's get your thoughts on that situation and what the Sharks have to deal with up front.
4: Well, I think it's tough no matter what, you know, if you lose a guy that's a regular player. And I think Evander Kane is a special player. Coming to the Sharks, he changed the dynamic of this team. They went on a run, and he was a huge part of that. So having him on a lineup is going to be tough, but we talked about it earlier this morning, just about how this team has been so resilient all year with Thornton going down, with, you know, the beginning of the season, Marlowe not there. How are you going to, you know, make up for 30 goals? And you see the guys that have the Timo Meyers, we talk about the Chris Cherneys, the guys that have stepped up their game. Well, every single player has to step up their game a little bit more, ratchet it up a little bit more without having Evander Kane in the lineup.
3: Well, and then somebody's going to have to fill that hole. That's the next phase. And estimation is, and what you had said, Dan, potentially is that it could be Barkley Goodrow, and that looks to be the case. They thought that Timo Meyer then would slide up to that top line with Pavelski and Donskoy. So you'll see some line shuffling. I think, you know, getting Barkley Goodrow an opportunity, a big body, he can handle the physicality from the big forwards right now of the Vegas Golden Knights. So I think it's a great move to have him in here to see if he can really add and maybe give a jolt of physicality on our side.
1: Remember, he had the broken finger, so it wasn't as if he wasn't working out his legs the last couple of weeks when he hasn't been playing. And Goodrow told me today that he's pretty excited about the opportunity to get back in tonight.
7: It's been a while since I played, so I'm you know, looking forward to get back in. It's a huge game for us. We you know, we have a lot to fix from last game, so it should be fun. And you know, we're looking to play a lot better for sure.
1: And Goodrow also echoed the thoughts of both David and Brett here in the broadcast booth by saying he's not Evander Kane, but there's a lot of resiliency in the room to deal with the loss.
7: Yeah, I think you know, the coaches do a good job of keeping us ready, keeping us in game shape. But you know, it's might take a shift to find my legs and you know, calm my emotions, but it's should be fun. I'm really excited.
1: I like the way he's approaching this, and obviously he's been working really hard with the assistant coaches in practice, and he's had a spirited attitude about it over the course of this time that he's been out. But you guys both know, when you got to come back in, and it's playoff hockey, not regular season hockey, it's a different challenge entirely.
4: Well, I think it is, but I was super impressed with his practice. He has phenomenal jump. He's ready to go. I mean, I comparing him with the other guys in the team, the up and down and his skating, his stride, but he's ready to go. I'm excited to see him, and I agree with Brett. He will be able to handle James Neal, the bigger forwards, their defense. He's a physical player. He's great. He's got great balance in the corners. So I'm excited to see him play.
3: Yeah, you know what? Great points by Mails, and I think if you look at his – his first 5 minutes of this hockey game, his first couple of shifts, probably be pretty short.
4: Yeah.
3: He's not going to be overextending himself. Hopefully he doesn't overextend himself and keep himself out on the ice too long. But I think get out there, like he even said it, I got to control really the way I'm breathing and just kind of thinking about making sure that you're not getting too amped up. You got to really stay within your game, but be real smart about your shift change.
1: What that tells you is that Barkley Goodrow is prepared for this game number two. And I want to ask you, Brett, about your observation from practice yesterday of what you saw in number 39, Logan Couture, and the way that he was working on his game.
3: Yeah, I really loved his practice. And, you know, when you see a guy like Logan, when he has an off night, and let's call it what it is, it was an off night for game one.
4: Yep.
3: I didn't think his line played well at all, and he led the way. But what does he do the next day is he comes back to work. And he was sharp. His skating strides were purposeful. He was snapping the puck and going and beating goaltenders. And that's what we love to see. Logan Couture on the power play, for me, they're going to take everybody away, and they seem to be giving him the half-wall puck. And then they let him come in like he likes to do and shoot the puck, and then they're taking it away. But when he starts to shoot and score goals, he's a dangerous player out there. We saw him sharp in practice. I hope he can replicate here tonight in game two.
4: Well, I agree with you. You know, he has to be sharp. You talked about it this morning. The big guys have to show up. You know, you see it across in all the other playoffs. You know, the top two lines of the Sharks have to show up tonight, have to put the puck behind Marc-Andre Fleury. And I'd even have to, you know, throw – I think you're only as good as your line mates when you're a center. Mikhail Bodker didn't have the legs, didn't have his normal jets. You could see it. It's maybe the first game in a long a while that we haven't seen him with at least his Jets, right? He's got the wheels, and he just didn't have them. So I think that line was hurting all the way across the board. I thought Tomas Hertl played pretty good. You know, he won a lot of one-on-one battles, but all in all, you know, if there's only one guy on the line really
3: driving
4: it, it's tough. You got to have all three guys.
1: That's the scene set here from T-Mobile Arena in Las Vegas, Nevada. Our Solar for America Sharks warm-up show continues in a moment as we've got lots of great stuff upcoming. Brett Hedekin will have the keys to the game and much more, so stay tuned on the San Jose Sharks Radio Network.
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1: It's time for the roster report, brought to you by Kaiser Permanente, team physicians of the San Jose Sharks. Well, when you lose 7-0, obviously, you make a couple of lineup changes. But one was forced upon the San Jose Sharks by the Department of Player Safety of the NHL because Evander Kane was suspended following the incident involving Pierre-Édouard Belmar of the Vegas Golden Knights in game number one. So Kane is out, and what does that mean for the Sharks lineup? Well, Brett Hedekin, it looks as if we're going to see Barkley Goodrow in, as we discussed earlier in the show, but where do they all go? Very interesting note, Timo Meier, who's had a lot of top six time this year, goes back on the left side with Joe Pavelski and Jonas Donskoy.
3: Yeah, and then they'll put Barkley Goodrow there on that fourth line with Melker Carlson and Eric Fair, and so that means Marcus Sorensen will then take the spot where Timo Meier vacated to go up there for Evander Kane and Hilt. So Sorensen will be with Tierney and LeBanc.
1: Sharks defense is looking the same. Joakim Ryan was doing a little extra skating this morning. So Paul Martin remains on that defense with Brent Burns. And that says something that Pete DeBoer's done with his veteran players for much of the year after disappointing losses, throwing them right back in there and saying, go to it.
3: Well, it kind of goes to what we referenced at the end of the game, Dan, and the fact that, oh, do you want to change the lineup? Well, sometimes that's not going to help you in a scenario like this where you're just finally getting up to speed of what the transition between the Anaheim series was and what the Vegas pace has been. So you want these guys that have had an adapt to that pace back in that game now that they're up to that pace. So, yeah, that's why you're getting that one change here in tonight's game.
1: Lifetime, when the San Jose Sharks trail a series 1-0, obviously it favors the opponent. San Jose has come back to win 5 times in their history after losing the first game of a series, but they've lost 12 series. And in round number 2, they have an 0-4 series record when down 1-0. In game number 2 of the St. Louis Blues series in the Western Conference Final in 2016, the Sharks came back to win that one 4-0. At St. Louis, and that's the kind of game they're going to need tonight here against this Vegas team that is keeping the pucks out of the net. Most amazingly, Marc-Andre Fleury has stopped all but one shot. He has a 98.9 save percentage in this building. I still can't believe how good he's been.
3: He's been incredible, and I think going back to what our first segment was here in our pregame warm-up, Dan, the fact that the Sharks were working a lot on that shot rebound, coming down either the left or right side, shooting for his pads, where it's going to kick out to the guy driving on the other side. So I'm really anticipating. I'm looking forward to seeing what they're going to do tonight, the Sharks, to try to get something behind Fleury.
1: Martin Jones needs the win, and he gave up 5 goals on 13 shots in a little over a period of action. He's going to need to be much better than that. Head coach Pete DeBoer has been working on a lot of things in practice. When we come back, we'll have Coach's Chalkboard on the Sharks Radio Network.
0: The San Jose Sharks Radio Network presents Coach's Chalkboard with Peter DeBoer, a preview of the game with the Sharks head coach. 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
1: Welcome to Game 2, Coach's Chalkboard. I'm Dan Rusinowski, along with Sharks head coach Pete DeBoer. Pete, after you've had disappointing losses before, as you did in Game 1, your team's leadership has been really great at bouncing back. Did the spirited practice yesterday that you have go a long way into just sort of resetting everything?
8: Well, I think we have a pretty good routine after a win or a loss of kind of evaluating where our game was and what we need to fix and getting back to work at it. So I think our group's pretty good at resetting and trying to fix some of the things that we didn't do well.
1: You don't have Evander Kane for this game, so what are you looking for and who you decide to replace him in the roster?
8: Well, it's next man up for us. You know, we've got some good options here with Goodrow and Ward and Hansen, so we do have some depth, and We've got to find a way. Obviously, Evander's a big hole, but we played without Evander for most of the season and still found a way to get 100 points. So, we've got enough guys here to get the job done.
9: Right, and even after he was here, he missed a game. You beat a playoff team before the season ended, so you've had a simulation for that. Is it essentially just getting back to your game, and when you play your game, you're just fine against this team?
8: Yeah, well, I mean, you know, I think they're a good team. They're very good at home. Their home record speaks for itself, and they had 110 points this year. So this is a big task, and we're going to have to be very good here in order to win a game tonight.
9: Tell us about the leadership group in your team and how calm they are. Even a guy like Joe Thornton being in the locker room and his presence being there to be available to help these guys.
8: Yeah, Jumbo being around is awesome. You know, he keeps the group loose but focused. He's the hardest working guy on the ice when he's out there. He's the first to practice. He leads by example even when he's not in the lineup for us. And, that's really important for especially the young players around here.
9: Key game perhaps for you?
8: Well, I don't know. I mean, there's a lot of things we have to do well. So, we want to get off to a good start. I think the first 10 minutes is real critical.
9: It's the Sharks against the Golden Knights. Game 2's next on the Sharks Radio Network.
0: Sharks warm-up has been brought to you by Solar for America, official solar partner of the San Jose Sharks. 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
10: Classic, the shot tipped in front. Score! Tomas Hertl is in front of the net. Chips that shot from the point home. 2 seconds left, one, and that's it. For the second time in San Jose Sharks history, they have swept a playoff series.
0: San Jose Sharks hockey.
10: He scores!
0: Now, the 2018 San Jose Sharks playoffs, presented by Kaiser Permanente. Tonight's Sharks Radio broadcast is brought to you by SAP, official partner of the San Jose Sharks. 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Toyota, let's go places. And by Kaiser Permanente, team physicians of the San Jose Sharks.
1: From T-Mobile Arena in Las Vegas, Nevada, the entertainment capital of the world, we've got San Jose Sharks, Vegas Golden Knights hockey, and what a raucous atmosphere in this city ever since the Sharks arrived. Hi, everybody. I'm Dan Rusinowski along with Brett Hedekin. And, Eddie, the Sharks are coming off a disappointing loss in Game 1, but we kept referencing in our Solar for America Sharks warm-up show the great practice they had yesterday and the resiliency and the ability of this team to bounce back.
3: Yeah, I like what the coaching staff does, Dan. What they typically do on the next day is they come in early and they watch the film together. They all sit down as a staff and they go through that film and they start to talk to one another, figure out what are the keys to finding a way to break through. And I love that then they get all on the same page and then they think about what they're going to do in practice and again then apply that, what they learned from the video, to kind of tackle what they need to and then go out and execute that. I thought what they had in practice was tremendous. I thought they played with pace. They played with purpose. They tried to do a few things that to manage what the Vegas Golden Knights were doing to try to find ways to break through that. So I'm looking forward here to see if they can apply it what they did in practice.
1: In round two, game two, lifetime, the San Jose Sharks have never won a game on the road. They are 0-6 in game two lifetime when they played away from SAP Center. But you may remember one of those games. They trailed St. Louis 1-0 in the 2016 Western Conference final round. They won game two 4-0. And that's the kind of an effort that they need, although that was the Western Conference final, not round number two. Stand by. We got more coming up. In the NHL earlier, the San Jose Sharks watched another game occur. Boston 6, Tampa Bay 2. Brett, your thoughts on that Bruins stomping of a great Tampa Bay Lightning team, including Skategate with Tuukka Rask.
3: Yeah, that was interesting. Tuukka Rask took a shot off the end of his skate blade, and with the new NHL, we've seen that with the technology penalty on a slash on a stick when it breaks. Well, with the new NHL, these players have blades that can come off if you just press a trigger, if you will, and if they lose an edge, they can pop a new one in. Well, Tuukka Rask took a shot off the end of the skate, and the blade came off in the middle of play and allowed a goal to go by him from a shot from the point. He was in arms. He actually threw that skate blade after he grabbed it, threw it up against the boards. He's lucky he didn't get a penalty, but it didn't affect him. They came back in the third and dominated and won that game. So I thought the Tampa Bay Lightning looked sharp, Dan, but that just goes to show you sometimes a goaltender can steal it. I thought Rask was the difference.
1: As I mentioned, the Sharks have never won a game on the road in game two of the second round, but it's even more ominous if they lose this game tonight. What's at stake? San Jose has a lifetime 0-11 series record when trailing 2-0 in a playoff series. Most recently, 2013 against LA, they lost that game 4-3. They lost that series in 7. And so you could say this is a rather pivotal contest, and it's going to be pitiful if that happens to them.
3: Well, I mean, look, I mean, you've got to bounce back. You got to play better if you're the Sharks, and they know that. I'm not telling you anything that you don't know, folks home listening to this, but, you know, I've been down 0-2 in a series and come back and won the next 4. So I don't care what the stats say. If you've got the right people in that locker room to make a difference and look at each other and say, hey, let's do this, let's hunker down and play better. And sometimes it's a shift, sometimes it's a hit, sometimes it's a deflected goal, and sometimes it's an injury on the other team that all of a sudden sparks some confidence. You never know when it is that one moment that might change the series. So you can't think about the stats. You can't think about any of that. You got to think about that next shift and what you're doing out there.
1: The Sharks will be without the services of Evander Kane, and that is a big, big loss. They have Barkley Goodrow in the lineup, but no Evander Kane is quite a big deal. Mikhail Botker talked about that earlier today and mentioned that the Sharks have the ability to revolve and rinse and repeat.
6: I think you'll miss his speed, obviously, his size, and he's been real productive for us since he came over, really. So I think we'll miss that, but there's an opportunity for other guys to step up and take a bigger role, and it's next man up mentality. It's an opportunity for us to go into Vegas and win game two, and we got to pounce on that, and we got to kind of come out and play a good game.
1: Well, they've got to be better in the transition game, Brett, because that's what really killed the Sharks in game one.
3: Yeah, it was the transition at the neutral zone, and too many turnovers, pucks not really being put in the offensive zone in the right areas. And when I say about the right areas, you can't put that puck behind the goaltender in the trapezoid, Dan, on a dump puck. You just can't. You got to put it in the corners. Allow yourself to get in on that forecheck and start a little bit of zone time. Just not enough zone time. They transitioned, came back, and killed the Sharks.
1: Mikhail Botker acknowledged that and says that this is a different series than the Anaheim Ducks series.
6: Yeah, I think it's two completely different teams. Anaheim grinded down low, and these guys come flying through the neutral zone. So it's two very different teams, but we just got to adjust a few things that we didn't do well. And I think our style of play and their style of play is made for a good match in these games. And obviously, we just got to continue on listening and doing what we can to be successful. And hopefully we come out today with a different attitude and show that we're ready to play tonight.
1: Of course, the Vegas Golden Knights have something to say about that, as does this raucous crowd here at T-Mobile Arena. Colin Miller, who got his first career playoff goal in game number one, says that he understands what's at stake, and so do his teammates.
11: It's huge. I mean, obviously going back there 1-1 or 2-0 is a big difference. So we know they'll be coming tonight. I mean, obviously they didn't have their best the other night, so we'll just have to be ready and respond.
1: Miller also notes that he's pretty happy with the way that he and his Vegas defensemen are playing in front of Marc-Andre Fleury.
11: Obviously, I mean, you're not really focusing too much on your own game at this point in the series. You know, you're really, you know, just trying to go out there and do whatever you can to help the team. And I think you know, it's gone well for our whole back end, and we've been able to, you know, contribute a little bit in the offense, and we've done a good job of shutting them down as well.
1: When we come back, we've got more coming up here from Vegas. Game two coverage continues on the San Jose Sharks Radio Network.
12: This broadcast is presented by authority of the San Jose Sharks solely for the private, non-commercial use of our radio audience. Any publication, reproduction, retransmission, or other use of the descriptions and accounts of this game without the express written consent of the San Jose Sharks is strictly prohibited.
1: It is almost time for hockey. Game two of the best of 7 series. The San Jose Sharks and the Vegas Golden Knights on the ice. And boy, they're outdoing themselves, Brett, with the pregame presentation and, of course, all of the excitement with this first-year team.
3: Yeah, I mean, this crowd is just on their feet, obviously, and it's been allowed here in game one and then replicating it here now in game two.
1: Well, right now, the players on the ice are getting set for the national anthems, and lights are all over the place. Indeed, they are chanting in the direction of Marc-Andre Fleury and the rest of the Golden Knights. Sharks hockey's been through this so many times before, but right now we go to Carnell Johnson at center ice for the national anthem.

0: Now listen to this crowd here in Vegas. Their team is up on the Sharks 1-0, and there's anticipation in the air. They've never been here before in the second round, but the San Jose Sharks have, and San Jose definitely does not want to be down 2-0 in a best-of-7 series. They have failed to win a series each time that's happened, most recently 2013, when they lost to the Los Angeles Kings in 7 games. They have an 0-11 series record when trailing 2-0 in a best-of-7 series. And so here we go with the starting lineup, the Sharks and the Vegas Golden Knights. First things first for San Jose. It'll be Logan Couture, along with Tomas Hertl, Mikhail Botka up front, Justin Braun, Marc-Edouard Vlasic on defense in front of Martin Jones. And Brett, how about the Vegas Golden Knights?
1: Marc-Andre Fleury is going to start in goal on defense. Shea Theodore with Derek Englund up front. William Karlsson will center. Riley Smith on his right. Jonathan Marchessault, the red hot line from game one. And throughout this season series, boy, they got to shut this line down. Starts with this shift.
0: Referees are Eric Perlatt and Kelly Sutherland as the puck is dropped. Johnny Murray and Devin Berg are the linesmen. And here we go. Martin Jones in goal to our left. Sharks skate from left to right. Moving down the right wing side, it's Bodker into the corner. Couture pokes at it, turns, sends it back to the point to Braun, who shoots, and that's tipped in front, but it just went wide. Cleared back out by Vegas. Could be a 2-on-1, but getting back, Justin Braun chipped it away from Riley Smith, and some forwards arrived on the scene in time. On the far side of the ice, Tomas Hertl will drop it back to Vlasic deep in San Jose territory, and the Sharks make their first line change 35 seconds into this scoreless first period. Good check there by Braun, stepping up at the blue line, knocking the puck away from Vegas, but the Golden Knights take it back. Eric Halla has it on the left wing side, tries to tee it up and shoot it, but Brent Burns on the ice arrived at the nick of time and got a stick on that and deflected that shot from the left circle just wide of the goal. Just a minute gone by, period number one. Sharks making another line change as they want to be as efficient and as effective as possible against this Vegas team that has an unbelievable transition game. That was the main reason why the Sharks lost game one, 7-0. Here come the Sharks to center. LeBanc has Burns on his right, but he tees up and fires. That's blocked by Brayden McNabb on defense. Burns was hoping for a rebound, and it looked as if that LeBanc was trying to shoot for that outer right pad as the Sharks practiced yesterday. Neutral zone play now for Vegas. They shoot one all the way down the ice, and will it be icing? Yes, it will be. The first sign that the Sharks have had an effective adjustment to what the Vegas Golden Knights threw at them.
1: Yeah, Kevin LeBanc got up there, got that neutral zone turnover, and crossed over the offensive blue line. And Brent Burns had jumped up in the play kind of as a little outlet to his right. He elected to shoot that. McNabb with a really solid block here because he was inside the top of the circle when he relieved that shot there and just didn't get through into Fleury.
0: Face off to Fleury's right. He's only given up one goal in the home rink in this playoff series. Off the faceoff now, dropped, controlled by Vegas. Alex Tucker with that great goal in game one, chips to center ice, but Pavelski flips on the left to Timo Meier. Meier walking in, getting the wrist shot away on the left, deflected wide. He gets it back in the right corner. Stick handles is the crowd chance. Fed in front for Pavelski by Meier. Off the stick. Taken back now as the Vegas Golden Knights move through center on the left wing side. Nice back check there by the Sharks and a good step up by defenseman Dylan DeMello to knock the puck away from Cody Eakin. Now DeMello at his own blue line lifts one in the air and it settles into the offensive zone, but it's offside just barely as the Sharks gain that zone entry just a second too early.
1: Well, a much better start here the first couple minutes. Sharks are controlling the puck. They're better in the neutral zone. They're getting in the offensive zone. And really, the Golden Knights are just turning that puck over back to the Sharks' defense here early so far. So it's a good sign that any adjustments they've made are starting to take effect here early in the first couple minutes.
0: Nothing the score. 17:50 to go, period number one. Game two, Sharks and the Vegas Golden Knights here at T-Mobile Arena. Off the draw, another icing for the Sharks. But the good news is they won the faceoff, and that's something that you've got to focus on to keep possession away from Vegas.
1: Well, it is. I mean, you start with the puck. I mean, they were pretty close, 50-50 almost. I think a 48% Sharks won in game one. It was just a matter of a face-off or two, the difference in the hockey game. But you're right. This will be a better way to start this game is by starting with the puck in the face-off circle, and they win another one.
0: No Evander Kane tonight because of a suspension by the NHL Department of Player Safety. So Timo Meier has been playing on the wing with Pavelski and Donskoy. But replacing Kane in the lineup, a man who's on the ice right now. Barclay Goodrow on the surface for the Sharks, and he has been chopping at the bit to get in to playoff action. Goodrow reaching for the puck on the left to Carlson. Carlson, Goodrow, and Fair turning out their shift. Burns jumps up into the play, moves in for the shot. That is just wide of Marc-Andre Fleury. And the rebound caromed off the inboard, but the very fleet of foot Vegas defense got back there and got a piece of the puck. Colin Miller, who had a goal in game one, is being roughed up there by Logan Couture back behind the Vegas line. Belmar lost it there to Botker, and it's swung around the boards by the Sharks' Tomas Hertl. Hertl gets it back now from Gillen, throws behind the net to Couture, trying to flip it back in the opposite direction, but unfortunately they misfired on the pass there, and so the Sharks try to regroup in the neutral zone, but Vegas is on top of it. Now it's batted down, stick above the shoulder, right at the Vegas blue line, and a big scramble for the puck. Good work there by Couture and Hertl and Botker in the corner.
1: Another good offensive zone shift there, Dan, and I'll tell you, they're getting a chance to outchange the Vegas Golden Knights. They're getting good rhythm here already to start this hockey game. One line after another is creating a little bit of offensive zone time. Pete DeBoer is getting a chance to get every line involved in this hockey game early on.
0: 16:45 left in a scoreless first period. The Pavelski line steps back out there, and Joe Pavelski, the Sharks captain, wins the draw. Vlasic dumps it in. He was hit by Tomas Nosek, but very ever so gently there. The puck goes deep inside the Vegas zone, and the Sharks forecheck again. Donskoy works free. Centering feed by Meyer. Podolsky shoots. Save made. What a stop. In front. Podolsky gets it back and missed the net. Oh, boy. Marc-Andre Fleury making that big first save. And then Joe Podolsky getting that golden chance on the rebound. But if you get chances like that, Brett, you're going to score goals.
1: You got to bury those. Unfortunately, they don't. Pavelski with a point-blank chance right there. He doesn't miss too many chances from that area where he was there. As Justin Braun just took a pretty good hit there. And then inside the defensive zone from Will Carrier.
0: Rebound now, bouncing in the Sharks' end. Marchessault getting on the ice with William Carlson and Riley Smith. But they can't get the zone controlled. Now Carlson shoots in for Vegas. It goes around the boards near side. Smith checked there by the back-checking Couture, but he poked it out in front of his own net. Boy, that was a chance for Vegas. Marchessault was in front, but he couldn't control it. Very fortunate the Sharks cleared it.
1: Puck bouncing around that high slot there. You know, wanted to get to a stick of the Golden Knights. Finally, Botker got a hold of it, got away into that slot area.
0: Icing call coming up against San Jose here. 15:24 to go in a scoreless first period. And so far, the Sharks with two shots and the Vegas Golden Knights with none. But the one that didn't hit the net for Joe Pavelski was the one that was probably their best chance.
1: Yeah, Timo Meyer found him out in the high slot there. Not even the high slot. It was maybe about 6 feet out from the blue paint. And just one time didn't miss that left side post. Fleury had no idea. There's so many bodies in front of him. And unfortunately, at Pavelski, that would have been a glorious scoring right chance there had he hit the net.
0: Well, it's loud here in Vegas, as you can tell, for game number two. Golden Knights lead this series 1-0. Off the faceoff in the Sharks zone. Uh-oh, in front, tucked by himself. Backhand shot, save made by Martin Jones. And that was the first chance on net for Vegas. And it was a high-quality, grade-A scoring opportunity for Alex Tuck. Rebound behind the net now. Good little check there by the Sharks' Chris Tierney to knock the puck away from the Vegas our winger, James Neal, and Tierney was able to backhand it out as the Sharks make the change.
1: Well, they won that faceoff. Paul Martin's got to take a couple more strides there and make a direct pass. He tries to go up the wall. Puck turned over, and that's how that chance all started.
0: Headman feed for Tuck, got between the defense, shoots. Great save by Martin Jones. He came out to challenge 3 feet outside the goalie crease and got it with a blocker board.
1: Good sign right there. A good aggressive stop by Martin Jones early in this game as Tuck had a glorious chance to score there.
0: Rebound poked out by the Sharks, and Alex Tuck picking up where he left off. Here comes James Neal in, shooting it on goal, save made from 30 feet out by Martin Jones. It's pretty clear that Martin Jones is ready for this one.
1: Yeah, a couple of opportunities now. The Vegas Golden Knights are threading the needle up in the middle of the ice. They're locating a guy at the blue line, right in the middle of the ice. And they found that lead pass on Tuck, now on James Neal. So maybe they made a little slight adjustment coming in to game two as well. That's kind of working here the last two shifts.
0: 14:25 left in the first period. Faceoff coming up deep in San Jose ice to the right side of goaltender Martin Jones. And it'll be Cody Eakin for Vegas against Eric Fair for the Sharks. Fair gets a stick on the ice. The puck is dropped. Loose play. Good hustle by Melker Carlson to get that faceoff win. And he chips one off the right boards and gets it back into the Vegas zone, short of icing. San Jose in the midst of a change here as the Vegas Golden Knights shoot one back the other way into the Sharks zone. Behind the net, could be trouble. Good job by Melker Carlson again, side of his net, to sweep it away from a couple of onrushing forecheckers. And Carlson lifts one out. The Pavelski line coming back out there. Pavelski the captain, banks it ahead for Meyer. Oh, too bad. That was a nifty play by Pavelski to get it out there from traffic with his back to the middle of the ice, but Meyer just couldn't quite reach it. Now in the neutral zone, headband feet for the Sharks. Pavelski moves in, throws it toward the net, blocked by Braden McNabb. He had two guys, both his line mates, wide open in front.
1: Yep, that's the play they worked on in practice, Dan. He's got to throw that on net, look for that rebound. Coming off of Fleury, he tried to thread the pass in, and boy, it turned over, and it went the other way. Fortunately, they didn't connect. Boy, that would have been a 4-on-1.
0: Practice makes perfect, but sometimes old habits die hard, but you bet that that won't happen again for Joe Pavelski, as here come the Sharks banking it forward. Bodker with speed down the right, shoots one across the line, but it's wide of a net, doesn't hit the goal. Good back check by Couture, knocks the puck away from Vegas on the far side of the ice. That was Riley Smith who had it for just a moment. Bad bounce here, but it goes away from Justin Braun and from Riley Smith, and the Sharks get a break as they move down the right wing. Again, Bodker with speed going into the offensive zone, but unfortunately, the defenseman back there, Nate Schmidt, can put his head down and skate pretty well, too.
1: Well, they chipped on Bodker. He would have been in on the forecheck, but little interference. We talked about the interference. The Golden Knights won that battle in game one. They're doing a good job of it here again on Bodker, trying to get in there. They just chip him a little bit. That allowed Schmidt to get to that puck first.
0: The 2018 Sharks playoffs are presented by Kaiser Permanente. We've got a nothing-nothing score with 12:54 to go in the first and a break in the action on the San Jose Sharks Radio Network. Well, we're back and better than ever, and so is the crowd here at T-Mobile Arena. You can hear in the background, kind of reminds me of 1994 when the Sharks had a brand new team in a brand new city, and the community put its arms around the club and roared all the way to round number two, game seven. This is round number two, game two. Vegas has a 1-0 lead, but so far we've got a scoreless tie and a markedly different quality of contest so far between the Sharks and Golden Knights. San Jose with a couple of great scoring chances, good body hits, lots of good things going on. And right there off the faceoff, Paul Martin stepping up and hitting his man on the far side of the ice. And that causes an offside breaking up the surface for Vegas. And again, Martin getting aggressive there.
1: That's a good sign as well. Paul Martin saw Belmar going to get that pass at the blue line inside, just inside their defensive zone, the Vegas Golden Knights. And Paul Martin got him with his head kind of down. Came about a good 5-10 feet run and had a good shoulder check on him. Brent Burns also tonight, I want to see him play much more physical. You get a chance to pay a price on somebody, he's got to take a lick. He's 230 pounds. He can leave a mark.
0: Faceoff just outside the Sharks' blue line. Nosek beats fair to their draw. Here come the Golden Knights dumping it in. Miller on the right D, shoots around the boards. Burns back there, makes the play with his backhand, and Eric Fair knocks one down and keeps it away from the forecheckers. But Fair's pass up the left wing, kept in by the stick of John Merrill. So Burns gets it back and gets a battle win. Knocked forward by Carlson, and Fair in the middle gets it from Goodrow. Now to a breaking Martin, crosses the line, takes the shot, and Marc-Andre Fleury makes the save. Goodrow turns, fires immediately from the right circle, missed the net, but that's what you want from Barkley Goodrow.
1: Yeah, he came in physical body check on Merrill, separated him from the puck. Then he had some time and space and just shot one a little bit wide of the net there on Fleury.
0: That's setting things up for the Pavelski line to get back out, and Burns shoots on goal, save made. Burns has got to back up, though, because Tuck banks it around him. 2-on-2 developing. Here's Neal across the line, trying to make the play for Tuck. Good job by Pavelski to lift his stick. Now it's off the end board and deflected out in front, but it'll be knocked down and covered up there by Jones. And after the whistle, Timo Meyer gets throttled to the ice and sticks her up, and it's intense.
1: I'll tell you right, James Neal came and hit Pavelski there, knocked him down, and right away Brent Burns answered the bell quickly, efficiently. And actually, it was Timo Meyer, the first one Neal did, and that's when Burns came in from behind him and knocked him down right there. So it's hit for hit. Both guys going down. Let's see if they take anybody here to the box. And it looks like Neal's on his way there.
0: Well, Meyer was nowhere near the play, and Neal trying to argue this. I'm not sure why, but he's on his way to the penalty box.
1: So is DeMello.
0: Yeah, that was a retaliatory after the whistle. Here's some
2: 2 minutes for roughing. San Jose penalty number 74. 2 minutes for cross-checking.
0: Wow. There's the call there. 8 minutes, 17 seconds, 4-on-4 for the next 2 minutes. Your thoughts?
1: If that's the way they're going to call it tonight, I just want to see the consistency there. We didn't see a lot of consistency last night. That's not the reason why they lost the game. Obviously, I wasn't happy with the Brad Watson call on Timo Meyer coming to finish his check in the defensive zone. But you're looking at Logan Couture right now down there talking to Eric Furlott, asking him, why is a guy like Neal able to hit somebody after the whistle, knock him down, and then even it up with a guy trying to protect a teammate. And that's what Couture is talking to the official about now.
0: Logan is definitely not happy, but then he gets back focused for the faceoff as his linemate Tomas Hertl takes it against David Perron, left side of Jones. Nice faceoff win for Tomas Hertl. Sharks nothing, and the Knights nothing. Perron behind his net, gives to his partner Vlasic. His pass hit the skate of Perron, and so Perron plays it near side. One headman feed. Down the right side, Hertl. One-on-one against Theodore, walking in, trying the one-handed shot, but the old Johnny Bauer play by Marc-Andre Fleury poked it off of Hurdle's control. Oh, so close.
1: Yeah, just a great lead pass again. Perron all the way to Hertl, in behind the defenseman.
0: Once again, the Sharks back check. Troubled collision. Cody Eakin knocked down two Sharks. One of them, Perron, shaken up a bit, along with Couture, on their way back to the bench on the change.
1: Yeah, Perron looks like he's in some discomfort there, heading to the bench. You're right, Cody Eakin got him kind of both collided, all three guys at the same time, and Eakin really got his money's worth on that one.
0: Four on four for another minute and 13 seconds, as I said that. It's Brent Burns and Brendan Dillon are out defensively. Up front, it's Pavelski along with Chris Tierney. Vegas has William Carlson and Riley Smith up front with McNabb on defense alongside Nate Schmidt. Dillon in his own territory, pursued by Riley Smith. Walks behind his net, then reverses the pass near side, and Burns fires it out. Sharks skate from left to right, three on three, led by Tierney. Moves to his left across the line, tees up, fires on net, save made by Marc-Andre Fleury, and there's a rebound, but Tierney couldn't get it. Go forward, three on two, lead pass, great breakup by Marc-Edouard Vlasic on the feed by Carlson, intended for Smith.
1: Wow, great job by Dillon to put his head down and at least try to get back, and you're right, Tierney and Pavelski helped out as well to break up that two-on-one opportunity.
0: Back inside the Vegas zone, Golden Knights start to move it out. Good back check by Donskoy, knocks the puck away from Marchessault. And so Meyer back on the ice, backhands across the rink to Donskoy. He twists and he moves forward. Up to the blue line, gains zone entry, but the Sharks are changing the defense right now and they'd better hurry. Vlasic's off, Burns is on. Great back check by Donskoy in the neutral zone. Boy, the Sharks are really on their game in the middle of the ice.
1: They're actually doing a little Vegas Golden Knights against them. They're stripping guys from behind. And really, as they're going off on the attack, the Golden Knights to our going right to left. Right there are the Sharks back checking and stripping them from behind. Great job so far. Sharks are on their toes.
0: And that just forces an icing against Vegas, so they move the faceoff back. Boy, time to turn up the tank for round two when the Sharks take on the Golden Knights at SAP Center for game three on Monday night at 7 p.m. presented by Pacific Office Automation. All fans in attendance receive a round two souvenir ticket, a playoff rally towel, and an LED wristband for all of the pregame festivities. Check it out. 2018 Sharks playoffs presented by Kaiser Permanente, and some seats are still available at sjsharks.com/playoffs. Scoop those seats up now. You want to be part of it. Face off right side of goaltender Marc-Andre Fleury. Vegas wins that important D-zone faceoff, but they got to circle back to regroup as a pass went off a stick. Marchessault to Hala. He's at center. Lead now for Neal. Neal trips over his own skate at the blue line, lost it, and Barkley Goodrow skates up the right side. He's bodied up there by William Carrier. Coming back the other way now, it's Carrier into the Sharks zone. Stick handles against Burns one-on-one, and Burns does an effective job forcing him over to the near boards, and that's where the check from Eric Fair comes, and the Sharks poke it out.
1: Good job. All the guys are supporting one another in battles right now. When they come up with that puck, they're turning it the other way.
0: Back inside Sharks territory, Dylan DeMeo back on the ice. His penalty just expired. Five-on-five action here in the first period. Sharks nothing and the Golden Knights nothing. Here's a chance for the Sharks in front. Sorensen an opportunity that is blocked in front. And that was right after Chris Tierney on the far side, I think, got taken down badly.
1: I thought so too, and a good job by Sorensen to attack with speed, let that puck in behind him. That was Chris Tierney. They generated a good scoring chance there.
0: Marcus Sorensen swings to the middle of the ice, and here comes Marc-Edouard Vlasic. No score in the first as Vlasic goes to the attack, jumping up into the play. He crossed the blue line, dumps it around the boards, and now it's loose in the left corner as Vlasic goes back to his point. On the left corner, now stopped there by Bodker. Behind the net, Couture holds it, has some chances, moves in front, shoots, stick save, rebound, it's in front, and diving toward it. Fleury just pushed it away from the Sharks, and Vegas will escape.
1: Unbelievable. That's a big stop there by Fleury. Couple of great chances, good battles, good body checks down low, created a turnover.
0: Trouble in the Shark zone, maybe, at the near side as David Perron had the puck, but a good job by Hurdle to take his angle away. And now Vlasic sticks it away from the reach of Eakin, and Bakker able to bank one clear.
1: Smart play right there by Bakker. Under pressure, long in a shift, and now it looks like somebody's down defenseman there. That's Colin Miller, collided with Pavelski. Looks like Miller got the worst of that one.
0: Yeah, Pavelski wasn't near the puck, neither was Miller, but they let him get away with that because of what Vegas just got away with earlier. Moving back the other way now, the Sharks can't make the play at the blue line. But DeMello tips it to an open spot. Dillon, his D partner, sends it forward for Pavelski. The captain got a piece of it, but it goes in deep. And boy, Donskoy pursuing aggressively. Good hit on the far side by Meyer, too. As here comes the Vegas Knight attack, intercepted at the Sharks line by Dillon. And they deflect one back down the ice, so line change is coming.
1: Yeah, good pace right now. This game's got me on edge up here in the press box. I can feel the intensity.
0: Neutral zone interception by Barkley Goodrow. Goodrow in his first playoff game of the year got it ahead. Goes into forecheck, puts the hit on McNabb, and that's what Barkley Goodrow needs to do. Now he's fighting for it at the near side. Chips behind the net there, taking it the near side, Melker Carlson. Into the right corner, Goodrow hit from behind there, hard by McNabb, and a retaliatory hit. Goodrow got it up the boards, but a good job by Riley Smith to knock it down and get control back.
1: Boy, Barkley Goodrow had a chance to just hammer Riley Smith there. His head was down fishing for a puck. Barkley Goodrow coming right back to him. You tee in an open door like that on a guy like Riley Smith, you got to take it.
0: Puck goes off the stick of Vlasic on the far side. Ron slides over to provide support. Hit his man there in the corner. That was, who is that? That's Alex Tuck. Tuck worked it free with that strength that he's got, but the puck's out of the zone. Yeah, we get a whistle. I'm not sure why. They're signaling a faceoff deep in the Shark zone.
1: Yeah, I think it hit the bench there, Danny.
0: Yeah,
1: I think
0: it's
1: Sorensen chipping up that left side wall, hit the glove that was hanging over the bench there as a guy was resting, and they're going to face this off in the defensive zone.
0: Breaking the action, and what action we've got. Game number two coverage is coming to you from T-Mobile Arena in Las Vegas, Nevada. No score so far. 6:11 to go, first period. This is the San Jose Sharks Radio Network. The roar continues in Las Vegas, Nevada. Vegas Golden Knights and Sharks scoreless. 6:11 to go in period number one. The Sharks are out shooting Vegas 7-3. A couple of really golden scoring chances, really, for both teams. Alex Tuck had two for Vegas. Joe Pavelski had one very memorable one for the Sharks in front of the net that just went wide. Off the faceoff, here's Merrill shooting. Blocked by Vlasic in front. Merrill, another shot. That one went by, but wide of the net, barely on Martin Jones. Tuck causing all kinds of problems in front of the goal. Gives to the man in front, and a pass there goes from Neal, but it was tipped wide by Halla. Eric Halla sends it back toward the point, and Vegas has to regroup in the neutral zone. They chip it back into the Sharks' end, but San Jose with that early burst, they're going to need to get some results here a little bit. It's now Braun hit hard from behind the net by James Neal, who really has been a pest in the first 10 minutes.
1: Yeah, well, there is a play. They're going to force you right away in behind the net.
0: Here comes Meyer to Pavelski across the line for a shot on goal. That's a good save by Marc-Andre Fleury. And now some pushing and shoving after the whistle.
1: That's a play I wanted to see Pavelski make earlier, Dan, when he had those guys driving to the front of the net. They worked on that in practice. Shooting for that shot rebound off the pad of Fleury to generate more offensive scoring chances. And there, only one shame on you, right?
0: Right.
1: Shame on me on the second time. Pavelski had it there. He let that puck go down into his feet. Fleury just makes a good stop. There was no rebound there for the guys driving.
0: Big faceoff coming up to the left side of Marc-Andre Fleury, who has been absolutely brilliant in this series so far, has yet to allow a San Jose Sharks goal. 5:29 left in the first period here in game two. Pavelski out on the ice, taking the faceoff against William Carlson. William Carlson getting in there, and it was close to interference, but he was able to poke it loose to a teammate, and they got it back out to center. Pavelski to Meyer, not a Donskoy breaking in, but stepping up to him, a good check there by Braden McNabb, and the Golden Knights escape. Martin at his own blue line, banked it around the forecheck of Marchessault, and now Pavelski at the blue line, backhands one in for Sharks hockey. Donskoy's had his legs going, gets in front of a pass, but as he tries to make the play, Nate Schmidt got in front of him and chipped the puck away, and so nothing doing there for Sharks hockey. Donskoy's had his legs going, gets in front of a pass, but as he tries to make the play, Nate Schmidt got in front of him and chipped the puck away.

0: Vegas Golden Knights get it to the Sharks line. Perron twists on a check, gets bumped there by Hurdle. Hurdle trying to poke it out, but he took a little too much time, and Vegas steals it on the right side. Carpenter moving in. He's checked off the puck. Loose in front. Fired toward the net. Great save off Theodore by Martin Jones, with Dillon pushing and shoving with Perron in front. Perron chops it, Dillon, right in front of referee Kelly Sutherland, and it looks like we're going to get penalties. Dillon riding Perron all the way over from the goalie crease to the near glass.
1: He's going to even it up now. Who had the first one, Dan? Because I was watching the play over to Couture as he was out in the neutral zone. Is it Dillon's got the first one?
0: I thought so.
1: And now he's going to take Perron as well. But, I mean, this is what Perron does. I mean, I said about game one, this guy is going to get under your fingernail, and he's going to continue to put that screw under there and drive you crazy. But he's a heck of a hockey player. But the Sharks got to get under his skin.
2: 2 minutes for roughing. Vegas penalty number 57. 2 minutes for slashing.
1: Oh, yeah, there it was. He had the slash first.
0: No, he retaliated with another slash. That's the one I thought he got. I think he did slash him, but
1: I'll have to take a look at the replay. That's a tough one that the Sharks could maybe had a power play, and they got to keep running Perron. He's taken dumb penalties after dumb penalty throughout his career, and he'll take another one in this series.
0: Yeah, they got him for the second slash, basically back at Brendan Dillon after he got punched there. Dillon got the roughing penalty. 4-on-4 coming up, 0-0 the score. Back in a moment on the Sharks Radio Network. Get to SAP Center early on Monday for the biggest pregame street rally in Sharks history. 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Penalties to Brendan Dillon for roughing, David Perron for slashing. Here come the Sharks moving in. Shot on net by Mark-Edouard Vlasic, chopping it around the defensive winger, James Neal, and the save made. Now it's in front of the net. Pavelski swung it in front for Tierney, but he couldn't negotiate contact.
1: Came out the right side, and Tierney was coming out the left, but what was coming right down Main Street was Vlasic. Boy, Pavelski didn't see him coming down there. Great hustle, though, by Tierney to come up with that loose puck.
0: Second 4-on-4 situation of the first period. Dumped into the Sharks zone, but Couture is racing away with it. He's to center. Backhands on the left wing side to Hurdle. Back to Couture. Turns away from the check. Bounces it back to Demeto. And he keeps it going immediately behind the net for Hurdle. He'll be checked behind the net by Theodore, but he spins away from him. He's got Couture off the near side, but he holds the puck. He moves toward the slot. He goes all the way back to the point, and then he throws to the right side to Braun, who takes the shot. That's blocked by the stick. What a shift by Hurdle. He goes in there and puts the hit on Howla, but Vegas is able to break one out. Golden Knights to center. Here's Tuck across the line. Right wing side. Gets it in front. What a spectacular save on a one-time chance by Alex Tuck in an exchange with Derek England. That's the save of the series so far for Martin Jones with 2:34 remaining in the period. Here come the Sharks the other way, building off of that. Meyer down the wing in. Going up against Miller. Body checked as he walks to the right wing corner, and the Vegas Golden Knights pick it up. There's no score in this game, but there's all kinds of action. Offside here against the Knights as they move to the Sharks' line. And let's go right back to that save on the give and go with Tuck and England.
1: Unbelievable right pad stop by Martin Jones. England had jumped up on the play on that right side. Tuck was coming full speed, kicked it out to the right, then cut in behind Braun. Now it's a 2-on-1. He gets the feather pass through that 2-on-1. Jones comes up large with the right pad stop.
0: That is a shot of confidence right there.
1: 100%.
0: Off the faceoff now, still nothing in the first period. Kind of a soft pass by Vlasic across the ice in his own zone. Burns checked by William Carlson, and now Carlson steals it. Sends it back to the point. Schmidt cross ice. Miller, the slapper, wide rebound, score!

0: Well, William Karlsson made the play against Jonas Donskoy on the far boards, got it back to the point, Schmidt Miller drove to the net. The rebound bounced off to the left side. That's a case of knowing your rink. It bounced right to William Karlsson, and he buried it to make it 1-0 Vegas.
1: Jones, no chance on the play. Just a tough break. Comes up with a huge stop with his right pad. And now they get, with 2 minutes remaining here in the first, the pivotal first goal. Just unfortunate right now. Wide of the net, comes out, you're right, knows the rink. He's on his, you know, one-time side, William Karlsson, left-hand shot on this left side. You know, and it just comes out. He just one-times it from a sharp angle. Jones, no way to recover on it. 1-0 Knights.
0: Oh boy, that's the second goal of the playoffs for William Karlsson. He had 43 in the regular season.

0: Miller and Schmidt get credit for the assists. Is now off the faceoff. The next couple of seconds are very critical for the Sharks to get their groove back. Moving in, Vegas. Perron to the point. Miller trying to shoot. Put it wide. Good coverage by Marcus Sorensen there. And now he lifts the stick of Carpenter and banks it out.
1: Yeah, that was a good job to get in the shot lane there on Miller as he's got a bomb back there on that right point.
0: Now the Sharks come back the other way. Barkley Goodrow poking at it, but it's swung back in the other direction by Miller's stick. And Demento plays it at his own blue line and angles it off the boards. Knocked down there. Here's Carlson and across the blue line. Tried to get it deep, couldn't quite do it. And Vegas will intercept. And they have been just so close to getting by them, but they can't quite do it.
1: Got to make a better play if you're Melker Carlson, though. You can't just dump it in and hope.
0: Oh, no. Bad bounce. And William Carlson skates through it. So lucky. But the Sharks aren't out of the woods yet. Now we get a hand pass, maybe a high stick. They bat it down, and now they bring the faceoff back. Johnny Murray, the linesman, indicating that the Sharks can breathe a little bit easier right now because that was a very scary moment in front.
1: Yeah, it was a bad bounce off the stanchion, came right in the high slot. Nobody knew where it was, and it was going to bounce onto the stick of a Golden Knight, and it bounced over his stick as well, fortunately. And then finally, William Carlson, it was a hand pass that stopped this and put it out in the neutral zone for a faceoff. But Melker Carlson, every little play matters, and you got to make sure you execute when that puck is on your stick. And you've got an opportunity to make something happen with it or put it in a place where you can get it back. You've got to execute. This is their second round, Danny, and you got to make those plays. And he just turned the puck over, and it came back almost to bite him.
0: And by the way, that was at the offensive blue line just about, but that was 15 seconds before all of the shenanigans took place in the Sharks zone.
1: 100%. And, you know, these are the little things that matter in big hockey games, and you got to find a way to make those little plays.
0: Vegas won, the Sharks nothing. We're in the final minute of play of the first. Off the draw, broken stick for Shea Theodore, and a blocked shot on the far side, but the Sharks can't get it out. Held in by William Carlson. Pass down the boards, knocked down there by Couture. Angles it forward, no icing on the play. And it'll stop just short. Chance for Hurdle to get the hit in there on Englund, and he does. But Englund is able to backhand it forward, and the Knights have control. At center ice, it's picked back up by Vegas. 15 seconds to go in period number one. And the Knights shoot one into the Shark zone, left side of Martin Jones. One more rush out of the zone for San Jose. And Hurdle is hit by Nosek as it moves across the line. It'll be knocked back by Vegas. Ron got a piece of it, and time expires in the first period. And listen to this crowd. They are on their feet because Vegas has found a way to escape from a couple of very death-defying moments in front of their own net. Get some big saves from Marc-Andre Fleury, and in spite of the fact of Martin Jones's brilliant stops, they get one. It's 1-0 Vegas.
1: Yeah, they outshoot the Vegas Golden Knights 9-5, and I thought it really, for the most part, was the Sharks' best period so far. Obviously, it wasn't well in the first three periods of that first game, but without question, they outplayed the Golden Knights, but they're down 1-0, and that's never a good feeling going in there between the period when you know you've outplayed the Golden Knights and now you're down a goal, but you know what? You can't let it get to you. Find a way to regroup here and come back with a lot more of what we saw in the first.
0: That's where the experience of the Sharks has to come into play right now, because a young group of players might say, what else do we have to do? But the Sharks veterans know exactly what needs to be done. Shots were 9-5, as Brett just told you. 1-0 Vegas at the end of one. Our coverage of game two continues in a moment on the San Jose Sharks Radio Network. You're here at T-Mobile Arena in Vegas, and the Sharks are down 1-0 in spite of outshooting the Golden Knights 9-5. Kind of a loud rink here, Brett. We're both jumping in, but we have a guest in the locker room waiting to talk to you. That is Chris Tierney, who's looking really solid in period number one. Let's go to you.
1: Yeah, thanks, Chris. Thanks for joining us. Looking at that first period, you guys were getting good line changes. It looked like you got into a good rhythm, and a lot of the little adjustments that looked like you guys made in yesterday's practice seemed to work. You guys happy with that first period?
2: Yeah, I think we got the start we wanted. You know, we know they're going to come hard the first 10 minutes. I thought we did a pretty good job pushing back and not getting hemmed in our zone too many times. So obviously we can still get better and you know, still have a couple chances there that we can capitalize on, but pretty good period.
1: One of the things I saw in yesterday's practice was looking for that shot rebound. Is that something that you guys are trying to do here? It looked like maybe Pavelski passed up a chance on the first time, but the second time, boy, he did get it there in front. Are you guys looking to create more offense that way by just getting pucks there with the traffic, hoping for those low shot rebound opportunities?
2: Yeah, I mean, it's going to be hard to beat this goalie if he sees the puck. You're not going to beat him too many times straight on. So we got to get more traffic in front of the net, be on top of his crease without trying to take a penalty. He's pretty aggressive. So, you know, it's a tough task, but we're going to have to find a way.
1: Well, for a period that you guys, I thought, outplayed the Vegas Golden Knights, they get the first goal. What goes through the mindset in the locker room there, and then how do you just jump back and get right back into what you were doing there in the first period in the second now?
2: I think just keep going. You know, I think we still have another gear we can get to, and, you know, we're not satisfied with that period, but, you know, it was a lot better than the last one and last time. So, you know, we can get better, and we're just looking forward to the next period and getting back to it.
1: Well, I'd love to hear those thoughts. Good luck in the second, third. Go get the win.
2: Yep, thanks.
1: Yep, Chris Tierney, San Jose Sharks forward there with a terrific first period with the rest of his San Jose Sharks. I thought they looked solid. They're going to have to recover from that one goal there. They got late in the first, but you know what? We've got a lot of hockey left here to play. Come on back. You're listening to the San Jose Sharks Radio Network.
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0: Time for the second period. It's loud in here. Vegas has the 1-0 lead. Summary, 17:59, the time of the first goal of this game. William Karlsson off the end board, carom right to him. In case of knowing your own rink, gets his second goal of the playoffs from Colin Miller and from Nate Schmidt, the two-point man. Shots on goal were 9-5 in favor of the Sharks. Both Martin Jones and Marc-Andre Fleury have been absolutely brilliant. But the Sharks have yet to score a goal in this series, believe it or not. They played four full periods. Martin Jones takes the nets to our right, and the faceoff has been dropped, and we are underway. Inside San Jose territory now. Justin Braun sends up the boards, knocked down there by William Karlsson. Marchessault over there against Goodrow and Hurdle. Hurdle worked it free, but his backhand didn't exit the zone. Good keep in there by the stick of Shea Theodore. He diagonally dumped it near side. Classic check by Smith. William Karlsson steals, shoots, score!

0: That hurts. William Karlsson off the forecheck. Vlasic had the puck, and it was partially deflected by Riley Smith. From the top of the circle, Karlsson delayed, got the shot away, and beat Jones. It's 2-0, Vegas, 26 seconds into the second period.
1: Yeah, tough one when your best defenseman there tries to throw that puck up the left side wall. Riley Smith gets the shaft of the stick on that pass, turns it over, back the other way as Karlsson picks it up. Now it's a 3-on-2 because that puck never got out to the neutral zone where the Sharks forwards were already had vacated. Nothing. That's not what you want to do either. You can't leave the zone until the puck is on your tape. And boy, they paid a price on that one. 2-0.
0: Off the faceoff, icing against San Jose. And Riley Smith is going to increase his point scoring streak to 5 consecutive playoff games. He's got 7 assists in that span. And how about Wild Bill Karlsson? 2 goals tonight. He's been the big hero for the Vegas Golden Knights.
1: Yeah, that first goal, you know, watch the replay of it. Shot like maybe a foot off the goal line, sharp angle, right on his tape. He one times it. Just an unbelievable shot. Now he finds a hole on Jones.
0: Face off right side of Martin Jones. There's only one thing to do, and that's put your head down and go back to work. And that's where the Sharks are right now. Captain Joe Pavelski goes against Alex Tuck on the faceoff, and he wins it in his own zone. Sent forward there by Timo Meier. Off the skate of Martin. Kept in, though. Haula shoots, and it's high and wide.
1: Well, I'm telling you, Sharks got to, they got to carry the puck. They got to want to make plays. And I said, I dare you to dump the puck in my corner. And right now, they're just giving the puck away.
0: Pavelski blocks the centering attempt. Good first pass out, but it's off the stick of Donskoy. So Paul Martin's going to have to play it, and he throws it back behind his own net. All of a sudden, it seems as if the Sharks are a little tentative after being down 2-0 here, and they've got to get their mojo back and do it quickly. A man who can do that is Brent Burns. He's across the line. On the left, takes the shot, blocked by Nate Schmidt. And Burns, he's on his way back to the bench on the change as the Golden Knights try to clear Canott. DeMello shoots on goal. Save made. Poked that on the rebound. Pavelski knocked it wide. 2-0 Vegas here in period number 2. Nate Schmidt moves out left to right. Lead up the middle. Howler shoots one. And that got deflected somehow way up over the glass and out of play. And meanwhile, Howler, the man who took that shot, is on his stomach sliding across the ice in a human Zamboni move all the way over to the left wing boards.
1: Yeah, Brendan Dillon, I think, gave him a little forearm shimmy. I'm going to take a look at the replay here because I was watching Howell as he crossed the blue line, let that shot go. Oh, I think something came up and deflected him, maybe even the puck, as he shot that maybe into Dillon and came right back in to hit him in the face. Interesting to see from up here. I couldn't tell, but it wasn't a forearm shimmy from Brendan Dillon. And sprint to position, I always say. Sprint to position so he can give you the puck quickly and then you can make something happen. Right now, the forwards aren't sprinting to position.
0: This color analysis has been brought to you by Patrick Quinn, Esquire. That is straight out of his playbook, is it not? I think so.
1: I think we got a
0: penalty. Yep, face-off drop. Penalty against the Sharks. As we get the call here from the officials. They just dropped the puck barely.
1: Holding the stick.
0: Yep. Here it comes.
2: Vegas on the 57, minor penalty, holding the stick.
0: So it's not a penalty on the Sharks. It's a penalty on Vegas for holding the stick. Marc-Andre Fleury was on his way back to the bench. Too bad the Sharks didn't have the puck on that one.
1: Well, finally they get Perron for doing the stuff he does. I mean, he just does little things like this. I mean, usually he gets away with a lot of stuff. He's holding on to Brendan Dillon's stick, and Dillon tried to engage, and he does it subtly. It's underneath the arm, and it allows the forward from the Golden Knights to try to get around Brendan Dillon, and the official caught it. Fortunately there, and now power play Sharks.
0: Vegas has allowed only one power play goal in 18 attempts in the postseason. Sharks on the man advantage here. They win the draw. Burns the shot. Score! Brent Burns gets that shot away, and it gets through traffic, and it goes off of Fleury, and it's in. And that's exactly what the Sharks needed right now. 2 minutes into the second period, Brent Burns gets his first goal of this series, and the Sharks are down 2-1.
1: Well, I was saying just that as they won that draw. They couldn't get out to block that shot. And that was Pierre-Édouard Bellemare trying to get there, and he didn't. He knew he was going to have to pay a price as he's going down to talk to Fleury now, knowing that that shot got through. Yeah, look, they're talking. But Brent Burns had time in the middle of the ice to let that shot go. Got all of it. Finds a hole on Fleury, and finally they get one by the Flower.
0: That is the first goal that the Sharks have scored in this series. And Brent Burns gets it 2 minutes into this second period from Joe Pavelski. These are the two players in the regular season that did the most damage against Vegas, and they're doing it again tonight. Brent Burns, his second goal of the playoffs overall. And the Sharks are right back in this game, and the crowd is quieted at least for the moment. But off the faceoff, that next few seconds, always so important for the team that just gave up the goal. William Karlsson moves back into the Sharks' end. Tries to cycle it with Marchessault. Couldn't do it. Marchessault moves out in front of the net. He's wide open, but the Sharks do a great job. Don't let it get through. And Timo Meier moves from right to left and dumps it into himself into the right corner of the Vegas end. Meier knew the hit was coming from McNabb. Worked it free to Bodker, but unfortunately Nate Schmidt did too. And he scooted over and checked it away from Bodker's control. And the Vegas team was able to get it out. Down the right side, Bodker got the head man pass. That was from Paul Martin. He turned at the blue line, dumped in, but that's not as effective as the Sharks wanted it.
1: No, you got to dump those pucks in the area. I said that earlier. Melker Karlsson made the mistake, and now it looked like it was it Pavelski that made that, or Couture?
0: Yep.
1: I think it was Couture that just dumped that puck, and Flower got to it, Fleury behind the net, and then they break right out. You've got to put the puck into places where you can get it back, because if you don't, this transition fast forward and this fast team of the Golden Knights, they'll make you pay.
0: Well, they are right on you, as now we get a stoppage of play right at the Vegas, I should say the Sharks' blue line. Sharks down 2-1. The shutout streak for Marc-Andre Fleury, 144-04, comes to an end. And his streak at home, 141-28. That's a lot of minutes without allowing any goals. Off the faceoff, only the second goal Fleury has allowed at home this playoff. Sharks down 2-1, but Vegas moves right back into the San Jose end, trying to reestablish the confidence they had. Tuck centers out in front, poked it away from a Shark stick, and now it's reached back. Tuck centers in front. Boy, the Sharks were a little lackadaisical there, but Marcus Sorensen able to intercept and slide it up the ice. He's the center. He's across the line. Dishes to the right. Tierney. Shot on goal. I think Fleury got a piece of that. Went wide.
1: What a play by Marcus Sorensen. Kind of a turnover at the blue line. It came right to him. They stayed onside. Cut to the inside. Threw it back over back to Tierney on the right. And just missed the net. Boy, that would have been a great chance to tie this game.
0: You love to see those young guys with their legs getting chances like that. Tierney and Sorensen combining on that last exchange. Now at the Vegas blue line, Melker Karlsson tips it back, trying to get the control of the puck, and he does. Drops it back to his own blue line.
1: Oh, my.
0: Oh, boy. DeMello just got absolutely hammered on the play. Brendan Dillon does not like this at all. Dylan DeMello is shaken up. We have a stoppage, and we got a penalty coming up here to Vegas, and Dillon has to make sure that he stays away from William Carrier. He'd love to give him a shot, but the Sharks are going back on the power play.
1: Big time right now as DeMello's Ray Tufts come out there. He's holding on to him. He's still on the ice. As the trainer's now going to take him, looks like maybe right to the locker room.
0: Oh.
1: And this could be a suspendable situation here for Carrier, as it was a knee-on-knee situation on Dylan DeMello as he's going straight to the locker room of the San Jose Sharks.
0: That's not good. Dylan DeMello has had such a strong season. Knee-on-knee contact there and an absolute throttle of a hit by William Carrier just after DeMello had let the pass go up the right side. He couldn't avoid the contact, and Carrier knocked him down to the ice.
1: I'm telling you, it was the puck had gone. It was 1,001. It was not 2 seconds, but pretty darn close. So it was late. It was
3: Vegas
1: knee
3: penalty. 2 minutes for knee.
1: Wow.
0: They got him.
1: Maybe got away with maybe 2 minutes. That's what Couture's down there talking to him now about, I'm sure.
0: Don't forget, he gets two for kneeing. But all of the video is on this, and the boys in Toronto will look at it.
1: Yep, well, that's without question. But now you have an opportunity here to tie this game on another power play, and we obviously hope Dylan DeMello is going to be okay, but it did not look good. As Ray Tuff took him right to the locker room. Now Pete DeBoer is over there talking to Furlatt.
0: Yep.
1: He wants an explanation.
0: Extended conversation with Pete DeBoer, the Sharks head coach, and Eric Furlatt, one of two referees here.
1: But this is where you make them pay. Take a bad penalty like that. Sharks, their power play, keep it rolling here.
0: Right now. Could be a turning point in this game. San Jose has already scored on the power play 2 minutes into the second period. Burns is second from Pavelski. Sharks win the draw. Here's Couture shooting it toward the net. Save made. Batted down, and Hurdle couldn't get it. Couture got it back. Burns throws it toward the net, but he was looking for the shot pass, and it missed Pavelski, and it was poked up into the air, and off the deflection, goes over the glass and out.
1: Just too bad. That puck didn't get through, I think, from Couture. As Brent Burns, they took that pass away. He slid it over to Couture. And then he let the shot go. I'm sorry, that did get through to Fleury. And the rebound went past Hurdle there, who was parked right in front of him. And as that puck came over the left side wall, it was a kind of meet there at the puck with Couture and the defenseman and went out of play.
0: Yeah, Pavelski was there trying to get a deflection too. Couture in front of the goal, but just couldn't quite get it in the right spot. And now Vegas with the puck. Backhands to center ice. Sharks tip it down. That was LeBanc knocking it to the near boards. That was a bit of a soft play. And Vegas is killing some more penalty time here in the neutral zone before Couture gets it back. Couture lugs it into the offensive end. Puts on the brakes in the corner. Tries to pass it back toward the point, but Carlson knocks down Burns as he chips it back down the ice for Vegas. Oh boy, LeBanc almost gave it away again, but he got it to himself down the left. Across the line to give to Couture on the near boards. Inside the Vegas zone, Couture checked off the puck. Pavelski reaches it, can't get it. Hurdle stops the play, goes off his stick, and now LeBanc is trying to hustle for the puck, knocked down by McNabb. Loose puck back behind the Vegas net. Clock continuing to tick, and Vegas is content with that as they chip it out.
1: Not good enough from Couture or LeBanc on that whole power play. Just giving the puck back, just not enough urgency for me, Dan.
0: Well, here comes the first unit again. Up, oh, Timo Meier's on the ice, second unit jumping on. As now it's stolen away from him on the right side. Podolski gets it back. Can't make the play to Donskoy. He's got to turn it backwards, and it's checked away by Eakin, who's on this penalty kill with former Shark Ryan Carpenter. Here's Donskoy streaking through the offensive zone. Drops off on the right wing boards. Meier skating back behind the net. Banks it in the direction of Tierney. Uh-oh, blindly tried to keep it going, but Carpenter read that, intercepted, and carries out, backhanding one all the way down. Carpenter is going to get to that puck first, and he's ridden to the boards by Justin Braun. Kind of a desperation play there by Braun to get control. But we're down to only 5 seconds left in the second Sharks power play, and this power play just didn't have what the first had. It's over. Here come the Sharks moving in now. Meier chipping at the puck, checked off the play by Schmidt, and Vegas got it to center ice, but Braun and Vlasic knocked it down. Vlasic on the left side winds up, drives one in. Goodrow's on the ice now with Carlson and Fair. They grind it out in the right wing corner. Good play by Barkley Goodrow to work it free to Carlson. Spins it all the way around the horn, back to the point. Dillon the shot, save made. What a stop by Fleury. Another save. It's loose in front. It's poked toward the goal. It stays out of the net, and it's cleared out. We got a penalty coming up right now. Brendan Dillon is furious with the Vegas Golden Knights. He is kept away from James Neal, and it looks like, well, Neal is skating away. We'll see who gets the penalty here.
1: Wow, Colin Miller, I'm watching the replay, and he is just slashing and hacking Eric Ferris. Carlson's looking at him. James Neal goes after Dillon. He gives him a shot, and now it looks like Colin Miller going to the box, and that's the right call. Looking at the replay, he had three penalties and only got called for
3: Vegas
1: one.
3: Vegas penalty number six, 2 minutes for hooking.
0: Hooking penalty they're calling for. They could have gotten him for slashing, too.
1: Oh, a cross-check as well. I mean, you could throw any one of those three in there.
0: Break in the action. The Sharks are back on the power play. They're down 2-1. 13-13 to go in the second. This is the San Jose Sharks Radio Network. William Carlson has two goals, but Brent Burns has the Sharks' first goal of the series on the power play. And now, Colin Miller goes in 2 minutes for hooking at 6:47 of the second period. So this third Sharks power play of the night steps on to try to tie the score. I'm Dan Rusinowski along with Brett Hedekin. David Mailey will be joining us in our second intermission for a quick broadcaster roundtable and get some analysis, so make sure you stay tuned for that. Power play hockey for the Sharks. Pavelski thrown out of the circle, right side, right wing side of Marc-Andre Fleury to his left. And Hurdle wins the draw. LeBanc to the point, Burns, back skates, tees up, shoots! That's just missed!
1: Wow.
0: Oh boy, was that a hard shot, and boy, was it close. Blind pass by Hurdle. He looks up. He knew it was a bad one. It's all the way down for Vegas.
1: Well, he's making the right play there, Dan. And that's a play when it's on that strong side. The defenseman there, which was Burns, he has to be on the wall. He wasn't. Goes all the way down.
0: Pavelski banks one off of a defense and could be a penalty to Hurdle. Knocks down Carlson. And that's going to be the call. That'll be it for the power play. It'll be 4-on-4.
1: Pavelski comes in and gives him a shot afterward. They didn't think it was a good call because it was a dive. I want to see a replay on it. It was an interference. I thought he'd get called, and sure enough, Carlson went down as it hit on the entry off of the skate of, looked like, Hurdle, and then went out the neutral zone, and that's when Carlson would have been off to the races potentially. And
0: he took his man down, had to take it basically. Stopped the scoring chance, so they call him for interference at 7:14. And that was right after Hurdle made that bad pass back to the point. That was kind of the beginning of it.
1: Yeah, well, so now you've got the power play goal. You got the second power play that was terrible. And now you have a third power play, and you give it up. Now you're at 4-on-4.
0: 4-on-4 for 1 minute and 34 seconds. And then the Sharks will be down a man. Faceoff dropped in the San Jose end. Sharks win it. They're going to take their sweet time behind the goal line with Braun and Vlasic exchanging passes. Now Vlasic's feed comes up the middle, and here's Meyer on the attack. Bulls his way across the line. Stood up there by Braden McNabb, but the Sharks got in. Tierney fed to the point. A cross-ice pass, Braun to Vlasic, back to Braun. Takes the shot right on, and that is a great deflection straight out by Fleury, and a race up the right for Marchessault. Marchessault into the Sharks' end. Dropped it back toward the point off of the stick of Haula. Schmidt to Marchessault in the middle of the ice. Stick handles and shoots. Good job by Braun to stay up high with him and deflect that puck wide.
1: Yeah, I like that play by Braun. That was a good move by Marchessault. He pump faked, thought he was going to go to the forehand, and Braun just stayed with him.
0: Back inside Sharks territory, Marc-Edouard Vlasic circles behind his own net as the Sharks and the Knights both getting fresh skaters on. Here's Couture to center. Down the left boards across the line. Makes the move on Derek Englund. Walks behind the net, then cycles it back to Pavelski. Pavelski turns, returns to Couture on the right wing side. He moves it back toward the point and angles off the boards and missed his man. After all of that effort, not even a shot on goal. And Marc-Andre Fleury has it and nearly gave it away. Pavelski taken off the puck right there against the net by Theodore.
1: Theodore does a good play right there. Just pushes Pavelski into his own net.
0: Now a steal by Pavelski. Shoots one right on net. Save made Fleury. Great effort by Joe Pavelski after losing that puck on the very strong play that you mentioned by Theodore. Here's Alex Tuck. Gets by Dillon a little bit, but Burns gets back and reaches out and keeps it away from Alex Tuck. Tuck scored that goal in game number one by making that very move on Dillon to the middle of the ice, but Brent Burns was there to help his D partner out.
1: He's just going to ice that puck here. Got to get a change. Boy, they waved that one off. I think it maybe hit the Golden Knight.
0: Penalty's over.
1: Okay, now it's over. There we go. Killing the penalty.
0: 8 seconds to go in a very brief power play here for Vegas. They move it in. Marchessault, rink wide. Theodore's got a chance in front. Tipped off the skate of Braun. The Sharks clear it out. Good job there on the PK.
1: They move that puck so quickly. You've got to keep your head on a swivel in the defensive zone if you're the Sharks. All four forwards here on the kill. They move that puck before you even know it's coming.
0: Remember, the Sharks are down to five defensemen because Dylan DeMello was back inside the Sharks locker room after getting kneed by Colin Miller. And pardon me, William Carrier did that. Down the right side, here comes the Shark attack. Couture tees up and shoots. Stick save down low, made by Marc-Andre Fleury. Got the pad on it too. And Vegas is able to flip one out. It's Marchessault gloving it down. Pursued by Vlasic. Vlasic bodies him off the play. Then checks it aside, and Dillon backhands up the boards. We got a fight on the ice. That's Marc-Edouard Vlasic dropping the gloves with Jonathan Marchessault, and Vlasic knocking his man down and wrestling him to the ice as the crowd gets to its feet here at T-Mobile Center.
1: Well, I'm standing on my feet. I'm applauding right now. Marchessault comes after Vlasic after he makes a good play, stood him up, hits him in the head. Vlasic goes right after him, drops the gloves on him, and he throws him to the ice on top of him as both those players going at it. And I love this. Two guys going at it, French Canadians, toe to toe, and Vlasic throws him down on his back.
0: All of that coming at 9 minutes and 54 seconds of this second period. Marc-Edouard Vlasic, never afraid to stand up for himself, getting involved. And these are going to be, we'll see if they're fighting majors. We have not had fighting majors since Roman Polak fought Dmitry Yashkin in the 2016. On today's episode of Where Are They Now, we talk to the first head coach in the history of the San Jose Sharks, George Kingston, whose characteristic look behind the bench projected an image of class, and his intense but educational approach to hockey was a major factor in the first 2 years of Sharks hockey history. We begin our conversation by talking about George's hometown, Bigger Saskatchewan. And the phrase, New York City is big, but this is bigger.
4: Well, actually, it was where I was born. Where I came from was a farm about 21 miles away. But, you know, in that time, Saskatchewan, my mother went to where you had a safe delivery of a baby, you know. So that got me to Bigger Saskatchewan. I could easily have gone to Battleford, Saskatchewan. It's almost equidistant. But the important part was the farm was great. And, you know, it's like Jeff Rogers and all those other guys that come off the farm. They're players that are respected because they know how to work.
5: They also appreciate what they have.
4: Absolutely. You're grounded very, very well. But, you know, then there were young men like Marco Sturm that couldn't be more grounded, you know. And I can illustrate a lot of betters. He's not a farm boy, but he's a small town boy in Germany near the Bavaria plant of BMW, BMW.
0: Let's talk about how you got into coaching, George. That was at the University of Calgary after your playing days were over, first as an assistant coach and then as a head coach. You were one of the early proponents of hockey as an educational experience, and certainly not only in sport, but in life. I was wondering if that book by Lloyd Percival, The Hockey Handbook, had any influence on you, because that was one of the first real educational approaches to the sport.
4: Actually, I think that the difference from hockey and other sports that are at the pro level is simply whether or not you had leaders who were writing books. Now, Lloyd Percival was one who, you know, he was the founder in a lot of ways of the Soviet Union hockey. Anatoly Tarasov consulted his book very much and in forming a lot of, you know, his philosophy, though, was we're going to come at you and we're going to play offensive hockey. Well, players want to have fun. They want to play hockey on the offensive side of the puck. I happen to agree with him on that. I think the game at the pro level has to be fun. The game at the college level has to be fun when you're training and so forth, you know. So there always had to be good moments that way. And, you know, if there's anything that I would hang my hat on, it was my unfortunate experiences as a young hockey player in terms of how people treated and failed to respect hockey players. I was in the Detroit system at age 14, unbeknownst to me, Dan. But the fact was that when I met a football coach, Murray Smith, and a hockey coach, Claire Drake, that changed my trajectory from architecture to physical education and sport. And then it changed it to wanting to make coaching certification, which I did, you know, through being at U Calgary and then going on to the Coaching Association of Canada on their board. And I ultimately chaired their board. And we put in a national coach certification program that spread to every sport in Canada. And so we wanted to certify coaches so that they were giving the athletes, young women and men in their charge, a good experience and not being disrespected. You know, I mean, look at the purge that happened recently in professional, the NHL. But, you know, now there's an entitled generation. There's a whole lot of difference there in many of the athletes coming up that I see. But at the earlier time, a lot of athletes in junior hockey and all the leadership there, they weren't respected nearly as much as they deserved.
5: Why was it like that in the 1950s in the Red Wings organization? Maybe you can explain what it was like when you went there.
4: Well, personalities are personalities, you know, and Jack Adams was a hated coach. And, you know, the irony of this is that he has the Coaches Award still in the National Hockey League. When I was with the NHL Coaches Association, we did propose that we update that to more of the modern coach. Jack Adams obviously won when he was general manager coach. He had total control over the athletes. And if Gordie Howe came from a place about 50 kilometers from where I was born, and Gordie Howe was, and, you know, all the Abel and Lindsay and Kelly and all of those wonderful players, they knew they weren't respected. I mean, that was the kind of, you know, lack of respect that was accorded to hockey players. And even later, you know, you didn't like a player, then you traded him to a team that was buried and you'd never see him again, you thought. You know, so it was a very tough business. And it's not to say that it isn't a tough business still, but there's a lot more civility and the requirement for decency and how you're dealing with your players and staff and so forth. It's just an evolution.
0: Well, so much has changed between then and now. It's almost as if it was a different universe.
4: In those days, Dan, you know, when they went from by train, of course, there was an awful lot of alcohol that was on board. Before, for lunches and everything, the brownies, you know, the barley sandwiches and so forth. And it was a different era. But it was an era that was a tough era to play hockey, and it was a man's game, and it was a code of the players. The player had the control over the game, not the referee. I mean, that's a huge change in the NHL and in professional sport. It's hard for players to control their own game.
5: How did they do that?
4: Simply that they were the show. And the code of the enforcer, the code of how you played, the code of a player watching on the bench, and if someone did dirt to another player, then that's where the enforcer came in, or that was where the quiet words were to bring players back into respecting the good players and being very careful that you were not injuring the good players. And if you wanted to dish dirt, then there were lots of players that could match you up on that front.
0: Now, the Red Wings organization took an interest in you, but you never actually played in Detroit. So why don't you describe your evolution from that point on?
4: I started teaching high school in Edmonton for 6 years, and then worked with what was called Mite Hockey and then Midget Hockey, and then we tried to get high school hockey going. But all the way along that, I was playing senior hockey while I was, teaching high school. And then I was a candidate for the 64 Olympic team and blew out a shoulder. And that was sort of like, okay, I played till 67 when I represented Alberta with the University of Alberta in the first Canadian Winter Games. And that's where Scotty Bowman saw me. I was a very good skater. And I by that time I was playing defense and good puck mover and, just came into the play, and by that time I was a little smarter hockey player too. Not just all the hard work, but smarter work. Because you learn when you're sitting on a bench, you learn to watch a player like Gal Fielder. You watch the efficiencies of the more experienced players, and you learn.
0: So as your playing career wound down, you started to get into coaching more seriously, and you became hooked up with a man named Claire Drake, who's one of the legends in Canadian college hockey history and really in the history of the entire Canadian national program. What made people like Claire Drake different than the previous generation of coaches, and how did that influence you?
4: Tomorrow you're going to be a better hockey player, and here's how you can be a better hockey player. We're going to work it on the ice today. I want you to think about when you come to training tomorrow that you're going to be a better hockey player. And it was simply, good, better, best. Never let it rest until you're good is better and you're better best. It's probably what I heard from my grandmother, in Saskatchewan. But the fact was, it was as simple as that. Tomorrow, and the other thing, positive, positive, positive. Today was good, but tomorrow is better, so. But, the bottom line was it was simply an opportunity to be expected to be better. Wherever you were, how good you were, you could be better. And so that, in a nutshell, I called it the pursuit of excellence. And I loved my coaching time at the U Calgary. We did all kinds of training things because right at the very start, I went and studied for 5 months in the Soviet Union, in then Czechoslovakia, Sweden, and Finland, because I had played against, their athletes and an earlier time. And I respected that there was a different game of hockey and the training was different. And I thought it was better, in which it was. I mean, there was more of a scientific approach, if I could put it like that. There was more of a scholarly approach to the whole game, and they had things in a different way. And so it was a huge learning curve for me. And that was something where I met a lot of the personalities of the game and went to seminars in the summer. And for me, I was a jock, I'm a sport guy, but I was a very serious sport guy. If I'm going to be in this, I'm going to be a communicator through being a professor at the University of Calgary. And ultimately, I was a full professor. and everything scientific because I did research on the game, as well as having a laboratory every day to go to train and to work with athletes to try to help them be more efficient in their skating, in their team play, in their thinking of the game. And when I left in 88, for example, we were doing all kinds of work with the neural part of the game. We were looking at how do you make decisions quicker? I mean, early in the time, I looked at the game and said, it has to be more of a game of speed. And so every athlete has to process information much sooner, Dan, in order to become a player that can do those things in per unit of time, which is less and less as the speed of the game increases. As the athletes are better trained, they're better conditioned, they're better prepared, they work in the off season. Why is that? It's the business of the game. The business is how do you become successful in whatever line of work you want to be? I mean, that's really what I tried to do with the Sharks in my time there. You know, and happily, like, I think Wade Flaherty was the longest career in from the original Shark group. Why? You know, he was a very studious kind of guy. Look at Mike Sullivan. Look at his career. You know, the most pride I have from the early time with the San Jose Sharks, you know, Doug Wilson, be able for me to coach a future Hall of Famer, you know, Doug is really, really special, and I can all but discongratulate him for that recognition, so well deserved. But we had Kelly Kissio, and we had Dean Evason. We had older players like the Perry Andersons. We had a number of really good journeyman leaders. And what you find in the chemistry of teams is the leadership. The leadership is going to be absolutely critical to where all of the players come into the game and advance in the game. It's a business.
0: We're having a great conversation with the first head coach in the history of the San Jose Sharks, George Kingston. There was a lot of fun in those 2 years at the Cal Palace when you were the head coach of the Sharks, George, but there was also a lot of adversity. And it's really amazing to note that the players that were on that roster, so many of them have gone on to become coaches or managers or other major figures in the sport today. And I wondered if that adversity helped mold them into the people that they are today.
4: Absolutely. Adversity, you know, if it doesn't kill you, it makes you better. And so from my view, Dan, absolutely. I think that what Jack Ferreira drafted, and the only question I had for him, what is the character of the player you're bringing in? Because I learned that from Murray Smith and Claire Drake, that if you're going to be successful, you drafted, you worked with, you chose. You know, I had 250 kids try out for the U Calgary. And so out of that, I was looking at putting them into one-on-ones, two-on-twos, small games. And I'd also never recruited until the end of the season when athletes, whether it was juvenile hockey or junior hockey or whatever, I wanted to see them in playoffs. Because every weekend, what makes college hockey great is you train and then you play. And you play two games a week, and it's all out, you know, high-intensity hockey. And that's where the speed element became so critical, because we had to do things per unit of time faster. We had to be stronger. So you used all the off-ice resources. And, of course, my travels, you know, to the Soviet Union and watching the team prep for the 72 series, watching the Czechs have to compete against the Russians. And the hardest, toughest hockey games I ever saw were the Czechs playing the Russians, because the Russians were the dominant power at that time, not just in hockey, but the brutal repression in the East Bloc. And the Czech people worked 6 and 7 days a week to produce, and all of the goods went to the Soviet Union. And that was at all of the East Bloc countries. It was a really tough existence. When those players were coming up through, it goes to your point about adversity, the coal to the diamonds. But, you know, the character I'll come back to, Dan, that was the biggest thing that Jack Ferreira stood for. And I have total respect. And what happened to him? You know the story, and I don't like the story. I never liked that part of the chapter because I left a really great job prepping a Norwegian team for the Olympics, but also consulting with how do you develop volunteers that we had in Calgary for the 88 Winter Olympics? How does Norway do that for Lillehammer? For me, ultimately, I worked with them, you know, the years and consulted with them later. And Lillehammer was, for me, the absolute best Winter Olympic Games ever. They, the Norwegians, are a pursuit of excellence. And if I go back to my time, the U Calgary, I could pursue excellence. Then in the 80s, coaching with Dave King, and then I took a sabbatical, and we were playing against the best of the Olympic era and world championship Soviet Union teams. And ultimately, you know, I got to know Igor Larionov and Sergei Makarov and all of those players that could speak English. And if they couldn't, we used to meet in the fire escape and talk about hockey because they wanted to know about, you know, North American hockey. And so ultimately, the reason Igor came to the Sharks and Sergei, I thought I was going to get my first year, Jack was a GM. My second year, we had that triumvirate that was, you know, designed to fail because the two guys that were on the other side were going to be the two guys on the other side. And I put together a deal with Dan Baisley, who was an agent for many of the Swedish and Finnish players, for Timo Solani to come to the San Jose Sharks for year two. Mike Smith in Winnipeg couldn't handle his contract, and he wanted Pat Falloon and Neil Wilkinson. Would you have made a trade for Timo Solani to come in and start the, you know, he only had, what, 76 goals, I think, Dan? You know?
5: Most anyway. Of them against the Sharks, too.
4: Field day. You know? Oh, yeah. You know, but the fact was, I knew Timo had character. I knew all of those young junior players because I'd been watching them, you know, from really the first input into international hockey was 1964, before I became even coach at the U of Calgary. I had played against some of them, you know, anyway. And, you know, so for me, the best memory of the Sharks, the character of the players in the community. They sold hockey, whether it was Sharks in the parks, whether it was meetings with fans, whether it was wherever, whenever, those guys were just tremendous representatives of all the best in hockey. They were admired because they had to work hard. And we had those tough losses and we had adversity always, you know, and I got fined for speaking out about the fact that why did the Sharks get the first penalty and the first power play goal before they got out of the period one meant for us a low scoring team. I look at the current Sharks and I worry about their ability to score goals. And it's really a tough game if you don't have great goaltending. And I hope Dubnyk will come in and give, I respect Martin Jones. I think he's a very, very good goaltender. But, you know, even in 56 games, that's more like a college schedule with, you know, all the exhibition and other matches in a game. They're up into the 40s and 50s and so forth. But the overall is that there's an awful lot of similarity now. And players always felt like the old line players, they always wanted about a 50, 60 game schedule. But then the money part of the game takes over. And then they could really, like college players, why do you see so many U.S. college players now dominating the entry into the game of hockey? It's a great training preparation. And they're also being, a couple of years later, entering the game, if they choose. I mean, if they're really phenomenal, like a Makar, for example, in Colorado, then, you know, it doesn't matter where he's going to be. He's going to be in the NHL. I mean, he's a phenomenal talent. And there are other phenomenal talents that are out there. But what I learned, for example, going to Minnesota after I'd been with Calgary Flames for half a dozen years was that Minnesota doomed their young players by expecting, as we did, Pat Falloon was going to be the answer going forward. Young players need leadership and support. We surrounded Pat Falloon and Ray Whitney, I would have made one difference with Pat Falloon. I tried to convince Jack, as did Bob Murdoch, to have him play the first part of the year with the Canadian Olympic team. Learn how to play defense, learn how to work harder, because both Ray Whitney and Pat Falloon had played for the Spokane Chiefs. They played 40 minutes a game. They played low intensity, save your power, pick your innings kind of hockey. Well, the evolution of professional hockey when I was coaching was very much you had to go, go, go, and you had to have 3 to 4 lines go, go, going. And we tried to play as much four-line hockey and use all our bench because we had an uphill game every time we played and entered the ice against those experienced teams. And we had always about, 45-plus players that were going through the door in my 2 years. That's really tough because we had injuries because we played hard. But we also just had to play hard to try to score goals. We were life and death to score a goal, But it wasn't that we didn't play good defense. It was simply that there were other athletes who were probably able. Look at the best players in the NHL. They still undress defensemen. They still get free. Look at how MacKinnon has risen to be just one of the absolute best players in the game. And who else? He's got 5 sidekicks with him. And then they got another couple good defensemen coming up. And just, Colorado have drafted well. San Jose, I think that it's a question. I don't know. And I have, great respect for the job Doug and others have done with the Sharks. They've been very, very competitive until last year. Last year, when the lowest scoring team or among the lowest, I think. And then you're forced to play much more defense and you play from a different side of the ledger. First goals impact a game between upwards of 60 and about 70% of outcomes are dependent on the first goal. And that was what I knew going into our first 2 years in San Jose. And that's why I spoke out and was fined for speaking out about the fact that we were expected not to be good. And we wanted to have that change. And we wanted not to have the first penalty and the second penalty into most of the games. It wasn't fair to the athletes. And it wasn't fair to the perception of what the referees saw in the game. Anyway, I had to speak because our players worked so damn hard. We needed to get that first goal. And they played hard. And in the 2 years in the Cow Palace, it was a wonderful rapport with the fans. And ultimately, a lot of the fans and the fact that we spent a lot of time, with the players down in San Jose getting ready for the move to the, the Shark Tank 2 years and 1 year later, it was a matter that there was the Sharks in the parks and there were lots of sort of promotional things centered out of San Jose. Anyway, Dan, I have great memories of the players. I have great memories of the fans and the interaction that our players provided to the fans sold the game, whereas Charles O'Finley couldn't sell the game with the Oakland Seals at an earlier time in that highly competitive Bay Area market. It's, with the college teams and the professional sports, and you had elite teams there. The Niners, of course, were pretty damn good when we were there. It's a tough market, but it's a delight to see the fans have been, largely supportive, but it's a tougher time now to try to rebuild. If you're on that rebuild formula, I'm not sure, exactly the philosophy, but it's tough to get some of the premier players, and when I was in Florida, we had to bring in Joe Nieuwendyk and Gary Roberts. We had to teach the young players how to be good pros every night, consistent hockey players, giving your best, but even your best had to be better, and that type of thing. And you know, I go back to leadership and character.
0: So many memories of those great years, George, including that fabled road trip that started in Hartford when we had an 11-hour-plus plane delay, and everybody was sitting around playing cards in the FBO in Oakland, waiting for a tire to get fixed, and finally getting to Hartford, 6 o'clock in the morning, day of the game.
4: We had a lot of misadventures, if we can put it that way. And that also case hardened. But, you know, the other trip I was recalling where there were gun shows and RV shows in the Cow Palace in year two. And we were on the road for most of January. And eventually we flew the team into, flew the family into Lake Arrowhead. And we had a couple of days there before we played LA. And that was, late January, about. And, you know, we were going back and up this way and over that way, west and then north and then south and all of that. And so, you know, it was tough to be a Shark, and it's tough for the expansion team.
0: One great aspect of your tenure as the coach, George, is you wanted everybody to feel that they were part of a family. And that was really emphasized a couple of times during the year.
4: We hosted the Shark team for the Christmas party, which was unheard of at that time. For those guys in pro hockey, that the coaches would just throw a Christmas party. And we just decided our house was available. And so we did one of those Christmas tree parties where if you like your gift, you keep it and you try to keep it because the next person can come to the tree. And if they don't like theirs, or they choose simply to take yours, you know, and they had fun. Anyway, we had to do some things that were fun and that were team building and everything. The purpose of feeling like family by going to Sun Valley, for example, it was a tough existence for the players and for their spouses. It's inevitable. You know, there were divorces in professional football and hockey and everything like that. It's tough to bring home your game. And our players in San Jose at that time really cared about their game. They cared to win. They cared, and they were really caring people. And, you know, it was tough. And so we had to look after the family to give them something like that and to see them on sleigh rides and to see all of the fun we had. It was a tremendous experience for the players. And I'm glad they have a good memory. Because it was a tough day most of the other days.
0: Do you follow the achievements of players like Patrick Marleau today?
4: I think he's equivalent to Tom Brady. Not only are you talking about an effortless skater, a smart hockey player, he's a guy that goes into the combat zone, but he has been very effective as a moving target. He's a guy that goes into the combat zone, but he has been very effective as a moving target,

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0: Hey there, welcome to The Undercurrent. I'm Tara Sloan. So nice to be back with you. I hope everybody is having a delightful springtime, no matter where you are. And with that, some incredible NHL playoff hockey, even though our beloved Sharks didn't make it in. It is hard to be disappointed, really. I mean, obviously, we would have loved to have seen some playoff hockey with the Sharks, but what an amazing season they had. And I know there is playoff hockey on the horizon very, very soon with this incredible Sharks squad. So looking forward to that. But the NHL, not the only league embarking on some playoff hockey. We're going to talk about the PWHL today. I am thrilled to be joined by two of the sharpest and funniest voices in women's hockey, Tessa Bonham and Julia Tacheri, the co-hosts of the Jocks and Jills podcast. Tessa is an Olympic and world champion gold medalist with Team Canada. She spent a decade or so as a reporter and anchor on TSN SportsCenter. Julia cut her teeth at TSN's Bar Down before becoming one of the founding voices of Jocks and Jills. Together, they have grown this show from an independent podcast into a flagship production under PWHL Media House. Live coverage from the 2026 Milan Olympics. They have a listenership that grew more than 300% last season alone. The future is so bright for women's hockey and for everybody working around it. The timing couldn't be better. The PWHL Walter Cup playoffs drop the puck this Thursday. We have Boston and Montreal at the top. The two-time defending champion Minnesota Frost chasing a three-peat from the third seed, and Ottawa squeaking in on the final day for the third straight year. Tessa and Julia are going to get us all set, and oh, I adore these girls. Here's our conversation. Julia, Tessa, welcome to the show. It's so nice to have you.
1: Nice to have you. Nice to see you. Thanks for having us. Never mind.
0: Who's having who at this point?
1: We're all having each other. It's a group hug, guys.
0: It's true. When everybody has a podcast, it's like, who's on whose podcast anyway?
2: It's so true.
0: I am so thrilled to have you here to set the stage for the PWHL playoffs. But I want to kind of just take a step back and talk about this league and what's going on. You have both been there since day one. You've been covering this day since day one. Now season three is completed and it's regular season. What feels different? I'll start with you, Julia, this postseason compared to the last two. Like, what have you seen kind of from the inside?

0: I think the differences mostly lie on the outside for me. The differences to me have been the reaction from people who aren't necessarily day one fans of the PWHL. The differences to me feel the most tangible, like when I go into American markets. I was in New York earlier this month at the Madison Square Garden game, and I was just completely blown away. In like, we all remember what New York looked like in season one, and to see them completely sell out MSG in year three is hard to wrap my head around, even that amount of growth in that short of a time. And to remember year one when the league was just on YouTube and playoffs were just on YouTube and on TSN in Canada, but not in the States yet, to have the finals on a national broadcast in the States is, it seems like it's a slow growth, but it also feels like it's happened really fast. So just the way the outside is reacting to everything has been the biggest difference to me in this season.
1: And Tessa, you have a unique perspective. You're an Olympic champion, you're a world champion. You have been along for this fight to get a viable women's hockey league off the ground. What does it feel like right now? Does it feel like this game has arrived?
2: I think it's more of a like, finally, if that makes sense. Mm-hmm. I think during the first season, Julia and I were there for the initial puck drop on the first ever game, and it was exciting. I made sure my kids were there, and it was just like, yes, this is finally going to be. And, you know, the rink was packed, and then it was like, but hold on, like nothing is guaranteed. I think just having played in, you know, different iterations of a professional league, you kind of always have that slight bout of anxiety. Of like, let's hope this continues, and, you know, knowing it's going to be okay if there's a little blip, you know, in the road, we'll power through. And I think we can say honestly that the only blips have been upward, and they've been skyrocketed. And I think the ladies deserve all of the praise for all of this, because not only did they, I don't want to say force this to happen, but they really, you know, they folded the CWHL. And they really forced their hand at, you know, we need a proper true investor. And shout out to the Mark Walter Group. And they obviously deserve their flowers as well. And then it was like, let's ice a great product. And they've done nothing but that. I mean, the MSG game, things were popping off when that scuffle took place in the corner, Julia.
0: Right, yeah.
2: TD Garden game was going wild. It was a fast physical game. There weren't many goals in it, but the fans were on the edge of their seat for the entire thing. And the beautiful part was, you know, these aren't your prototypical jock hockey fans, right, Julia? These are some fans that, you know, just wanted to cheer for some type of team and really loved what the league was about. And I think that, you know, the locker room is something that's unique and special to athletes and to hockey players in particular. And going to a PWHL game is the fans' locker room. You just feel safe there. You can be yourself. You can have a time. You can dance. You can do whatever the heck you want, wear whatever you want. And it's like the warmest hug. It's the best thing to be a part of. And so for me, it's like a yes, finally, we got this. And this is exactly how we wanted it.
1: Let's talk about, and I agree. I mean, it feels like such a safe environment when you go to a PWHL game, and you know, you might end up with a friendship bracelet or a new real best friend, who knows. all of the above. Let's talk about the growth. So two new teams added this season, so that you're sitting at eight. And then, of course, there's always rumors swirling about what's going to happen next. Is there anything, since you two are insiders, anything you can tell us, Julia, about when this league may expand again?
0: I think that it's become pretty clear that there will be teams added this offseason. Now, how many teams and where those teams will be, we don't have really any insight on.
2: That's above our pay grade.
0: Yeah, like they try to keep us out of the room on those conversations, so we try to break into them. But it does sound like it's time, and there's obviously demand for it. Like, the takeover tour has just continued to grow momentum no matter where it goes. We hear we want a team chance no matter what market those takeover tour games land in. So it's going to be this summer, it sounds like, based on what EVP Amy Shearer is saying, or EVP of business, rather, Amy Shearer is saying. It's just a matter of where, how many, and I'd imagine we'll probably hear like fairly soon, just based on when announcements happened last year. But Yeah, that's just based on when Seattle and Vancouver were announced last season, which was in this like few week span, I think, during or after the playoffs. So I think it should be coming soon.
2: And just to give, you know, teams opportunity to hire and then obviously for scheduling and all of that to work its way in, you would have to assume sooner than later. I'm hoping for sooner than later. I just want to know. I'm like,
1: same.
2: I found out what both my kids were when I was pregnant. Like, I'm not a waiter. I need to know.
0: That's so fair.
2: Yeah.
1: I like that comparison. You were both at the Olympics this year. I want to know what, you know, what it means to have had an Olympics and then be able to get right back into this regular season of the PWHL. Like, what kind of momentum has carried through, Tessa?
2: Well, I mean, Julia can speak to this too. We at the Olympics, I don't want to say we're shocked, but we were delightfully surprised at how much PWHL gear was being worn in the Olympic venues. So it was like, okay. And then obviously we had pins that we were handing out to people, which was basically currency. And everyone was like, what league is this? Oh my gosh, I'm going to have to start tuning in and watching these ladies. And it was kind of like, you should. And then they all pretty much did. You look at New York's attendance after the Olympics, specifically after that MSG game, you know, they were maybe a couple thousand, Julie, every game. And then after the Olympics, it was like 9,000, 10,000, 11,000. Like it really popped off. And I think, you know, just the product that was on the ice at the Olympics and the skill that people were seeing, not only from the players that are playing currently in the league, but from the young stars that are still developing in the NCAA that are soon to enter the league, it really caught a lot of people's eye. And then I think the more they learned about the league, we have this thing called Professor Puck. Julia is very familiar with Professor Puck. People were learning about the league and just how there's a 3-point system and how it keeps the games close, the standings close. Every point matters. You know, some teams at the end of the season really needed to win in regulation. So you saw them pulling their goalie with 8 minutes left because they needed to get back into the game and win it in regulation. It wasn't just trying to tie it and go to overtime. So the growth has been fantastic. To the point where now the games are being broadcast nationally in the U.S., which hadn't happened until this season. And I think the players realized it as well. And I think they saw the magnitude of what the Olympics did for them. And it's hard coming back after an Olympics. There is such thing as an Olympic depression and a little bit of a downfall, but they all had to power through it. And I think the women who weren't at the games that were home practicing realized the importance of it too, because you saw some teams really turn a corner after the Olympic Games, and it was a lot of it came from the players that weren't donning their country's jersey.
0: Yeah. Julia, just a microcosm of that growth that makes me laugh is Aaron Frankel's Caesar Salad Instagram account
2: growing
0: like 1,000 followers to 70,000 followers during the Olympics.
2: It's a really good account, I'm not going to lie. And the Caesars that she suggests, I've tried two of the Caesars that she suggested. I've never had Caesar salad. Like, and this sounds so stupid because it's Caesar salad. It feels so basic, but
0: it's so good.
2: They are not basic salads. They are so good.
1: No, there is a huge difference between a good Caesar salad and a bad Caesar salad.
2: Yes, fair. Accurate.
0: You're so right.
1: Well, to that end, I mean, you know, you work... Julia, what's your official title with the content house? I mean,
0: Tessa is the senior director of new media and I'm the director of new media. So we have another podcast under us, Jocks Next Gen, which focuses exclusively on prospects. Emma Buckles and Florence Schelling host that together. It drops every Wednesday and they do such an awesome job. But Tessa and I help kind of with looking over the cool internet stuff at the PWHL, new media, as they say.
1: Well, what do you think? I mean, what do you think the NHL potentially could learn from what you guys are doing?
2: I think they already have.
1: Yeah.
2: With the walk-in fit pictures that they're doing now. I mean, those walk-in fit things were really, really, I mean, I know NBA always does the cool walk-in stuff, but it really hit home on the internet with the PWHL and exactly what these fashionistas are doing in this league.
0: Yeah.
2: Some of the stuff that they were, I was like, holy smokes, I don't even know if I ever could. And I had Zoe Boyd dress me for the TD Garden game. And it's like, this is what you think about and go through every game. Like, this is kind of cool. And it gives an opportunity for them to show who they are and, you know, have a moment for themselves or with each other. If, you know, like CJ and Megan Carter, do they walk in sleeveless all the time and they flex the guns?
0: Yes.
2: Probably two of the best biceps in the league.
1: Oh, yeah.
0: For sure.
2: But yeah, just that. But Julia is more of the social queen. So what do you say, Julia?
0: I honestly think the PWHL just has an inherent advantage because the players are just more well-rounded. They're educated. They do interesting things. It's just kind of the nature of things. You're drafted into the NHL when you're 18. When you're drafted into the PWHL, you've had the opportunity to have a college career, to learn a little bit more about yourself and I don't know.
2: Also, you're less media trained. Like the answers aren't, 110%. They're more personal.
0: Yeah. All the players in the league have different interests and they're willing to share their personalities. I think there's just a little bit more of a flow in the PWHL that gives it an advantage. Like you can sell personality in addition to the amazing stuff that's happening on the ice.
2: I also think the league and the players do a fantastic job as well connecting with the fans.
0: That's true.
2: Some of it comes from our podcast as well. Like when Jamie Bourbonnais thought the media car wash was actual washing cars.
1: Going
2: with signs. Yeah. Like there's just fun little quips like that. And like, you know, a lot of them have dogs. So fans will gift dog toys, but they're very communicative, I guess you could say, with the fans. They have a relationship with them. So it's a really personal league, if that makes sense. No one's really at arm's length and at a distance.
0: Feels more like a community than a fandom almost. Yeah. Like you really do feel like you're a part of something.
1: Totally. Yep. I love that. I love it so much. Plus just women. I mean, come on.
0: Women. The sign in Ottawa just says women on it. And everybody screams when it goes on the screen.
1: Just women.
0: Yes.
1: I want to talk about, actually, you talked about prospects. I want to go to the upcoming draft and sort of the excitement surrounding that. But also there is a rule that I was surprised by in terms of who's drafting first.
2: It's the best.
1: Yeah. So that was actually new to me. So can you explain how that works?
0: The gold plan. Yeah.
1: The gold plan. Yeah.
2: This is awesome. Sure.
0: So, Adam Gold,
2: a player, I love this because every game matters no matter what. There's no such thing as tanking because I don't know if my heart could ever tank. Go on, Julia.
0: Yeah, Adam Gold is the coolest guy ever. He's like an analytic genius, and he's always around at PWHL events. He has great friendship bracelets if you ever run into him. They say gold plan on them. So essentially, once a team is officially mathematically eliminated in the PWHL, as opposed to just being out and trying to tank and land as low as you can, which happens in every other professional sports league. In the PWHL, after you're mathematically eliminated, you earn gold plan points. So you can earn up to 3 every game. It's the same thing as the regular PWHL scoring system. But at the end of the season, like where we're at now, the Vancouver Golden Knights won their last game in overtime and officially won the gold plan race and thus will get the first overall pick. Now, that has a little bit of an asterisk on it right now because we don't know exactly how many expansion teams are going to be and where they're going to choose in the draft. But the gold plan has decided and the Vancouver Golden Eyes get to have fate in their own hands. So it's incentive to win as opposed to lose.
2: Correct. So the Golden Eyes actually finished in 6th place, but they've earned the first overall pick. It is guaranteed that Seattle will pick before New York and Toronto, but we just don't know where expansion teams, however many they are, where they will fall within that. But
1: is it possible that the expansion rules, draft rules and player protection rules might change?
2: That I don't know. That I'm very eager and excited to see this because I want to start creating my lineups.
0: I'm interested because last year teams could only protect 3 players.
1: Right.
0: I'm interested to see if that'll be 4 this time. I don't know.
2: It'll be interesting because the reason they chose the teams were allowed to protect only 3 is because when the league first started, they allowed every team to sign 3 players. And those were the 3 players they were going to build their team around. So it was like, okay, if you have to rebuild and restart your team, what 3 players would you now protect? So they got to do that. And then obviously the expansion teams got to go through their own selection pick apart these rosters.
1: I'm sure it was a little bit traumatizing for some of the fans.
0: We were hosting that show. No idea. I felt like a villain. Like I was like, should we not be hosting this? We're traumatizing everyone.
1: It was wow. But at the same time, I mean, you know, it's so great to see these players you know and love in these new markets. So let's move to the playoffs. I just want to make mention of this, though, iconic photo or video that came out the other day. Brandi Carlile doing a ceremonial puck drop between Marie-Philippe Poulin and Hilary Knight.
2: Yeah.
1: I don't even, you can die now.
0: I just said in the podcast, nature is healing. I need that photo like framed right above me right now. Like the Last Supper, like it's perfect. It's a perfect photo.
1: Oh my God.
2: And Brandi read the starting lineup for Seattle as well.
1: Oh my God. Okay.
2: How did she start it, Julia?
0: She said, they invited the gayest person in Seattle on Pride Night to read the starting lineup. Gay. And I was like, gayest person in Seattle. Like that is, and then I was like, but it's Brandi Carlile. So she could definitely have that crown.
1: It is saying a lot, but yes, let's give it to her. So amazing. Okay. So let's start with the teams that are in the playoffs in the semifinals. Now there is a rule where the team that finishes first can pick their opponent.
0: Yeah.
1: So, okay. So what's the origin of that, Tessa?
2: I'm not even sure what the origin was. Do you know, Julia?
0: I don't know the origin story.
2: I think the league loves the drama and loves to do things differently, just like the jailbreak goal that we have, where if you're killing a penalty, you score a goal, your player is immediately removed from the box, penalty eliminated. And I think that they're doing things, the league is great at doing things their own way, and they aren't scared to do things in a unique way. And teams could definitely make it boring and just be like, if I finish first, usually you play the fourth place team. So let's do that. And sometimes it's been that way. And
0: well, Montreal did that last year.
2: Montreal did it last year. Didn't work out too well. They picked Ottawa. Ottawa eliminated them from the playoffs when their fans were chanting, you picked us, you picked us. So it kind of gives whatever team the first overall finishing team picks is, it gives them a little bit of, I don't know, some extra ammo. You know, a little bit more fuel for the fire. But this year, Montreal did go ahead and pick third place Minnesota, which is a team that they've had success against in their season series. They won every game that they played against them so far. But I don't want to ignore the fact that Montreal did have a very hard time against Ottawa in last year's playoffs, and I don't think they want to go ahead and experience that again. It is a hostile environment in that Ottawa venue, might I add. Not that
0: they
2: it isn't.
0: They have kazoos. And they're kind of threatening.
2: Yeah.
1: Kazoos are the worst.
0: Why are they threatening? I'm like, oh my gosh, I wouldn't want to be the visiting team here.
2: Yeah, but not that it's any better in Place Belle in Montreal, but yeah. That being said, you know, the other matchup being Boston-Ottawa, these two teams went the distance and some in every game that they played against each other this season. Three games went to a shootout and one went to overtime. So that one, I call it a bare-knuckle boxing match. Like, those teams are just going to beat up on each other in the best of five series. So it's going to be a good one. Like, ring the bell. Ding, ding, ding. Let's go.
1: That's exactly what you want. Marie-Philippe Poulin, status is?
2: She's
1: Julia?
2: Good to go.
0: She's so back. We saw her giving Hilary Knight that hug with Brandi Carlile between them. I was so happy to see her back in that game. And what a season. Like, I feel like she's so motivated. I selfishly picked Montreal as my winner preseason. So I'm kind of pulling for them in order for my prediction to be correct. But I think she's got such a chip on her shoulder right now based on what happened at the Olympics, based on what happened last year against Ottawa. I think she really wants her first title in this league, and it might be even sweeter for them to knock off the back-to-back champs in the first round and not have the opportunity or the idea of a three-peat in Minnesota's head at all. So yes, Marie-Philippe Poulin is back and all is right in the world. Nature is healing, like I said.
1: Tessa, can you talk a little bit about Minnesota and how they've managed to win the last two and only Walter Cup championships?
2: Well, they've got two starting goaltenders. So the head coach of Minnesota, Ken Klee, just lets them know, like, win and you stay in. And, you know, if you need a break, let me know. And they're actually, like, the best of friends. And they're two stud goaltenders who have represented Team USA on an Olympic and World Championship stage. And they just love it. They love working together. It's tough for another team to have a tandem where, you know, if the starting goalie, you can see they're kind of like having a rough night. Well, it's not like you're getting the second best. You're getting another best that goes in the net. So that is difficult to play against in Minnesota as well. They're a very deep team. So they come at you in waves. Like, it's all four lines contribute. There's rarely a blip in the radar. And they play just systematically sound. Right now, Taylor Heisey is more fired up for a three-peat than I think she's ever been fired up for anything in her entire life.
0: Yeah.
2: She's like a shark out there, which is perfect for this podcast. she's constantly cruising it. Like, they just need to play like music when she's out there. She's hunting the puck. She's fine-tuned her game this season. She talked to us a lot about being a threat from all areas and all angles. She's a pretty good playmaker, but she's dubbed herself to be a sniper from really off-angle shots, short side high. Like, she's really found a way to contribute this year. And then they've got another player in Kelly Panic, who Julia and I always say, Kelly never has a bad game, and that is a fact. Okay, you can go back and watch every single one of Kelly Panic's games. She's just so consistent. She wins a ton of draws, and she's found a way to contribute. She scored 16 goals this season. She was the goal leader and points leader with 33 this year. And it's not just her contributing. Like I said, it's up and down their lineup. So they are really a force to be reckoned with. It's line matching is I don't know if it's really a thing against this team. You kind of have to make sure that all four of your lines are going as well. That on top of, you know, wanting to be a team to three-peat, they have the experience and the knowledge of what it takes to make it through and hoist that Walter Cup. And then obviously they have Kendall Coyne Schofield as their leader, and you just don't really ever bet against Kendall Coyne Schofield. So.
1: Yes, and she's got a place in everybody in San Jose's heart, because she actually was an inside reporter for the Sharks for a little while. So I am following in her footsteps in my job, ringside. Right. What other storylines should we be looking out for, Julia? What should we be paying attention to?
0: I think the goalie duel in that Ottawa-Boston series is going to be a very special thing. Aaron Frankel and Gwyneth Phillips both went to Northeastern together. Aaron Frankel's the starter for US. Gwyneth Phillips is the backup. They're friends. They have a healthy amount of respect for one another, but when they go toe-to-toe, they bring the absolute best out of one another. They played last Wednesday to kind of wind down the regular season, and they were making kick saves. They were making behind-the-back saves. Like, they were just trying to one-up one another, and in addition to how closely matched Ottawa and Boston already are, I think Gwyneth Phillips and Aaron Frankel going toe-to-toe in that series is going to be interesting too. And let's not forget Anne-Renee Desbiens. I think MVP has been a big conversation. Tessa and I just spent a little bit of time on it on the podcast. Aaron Frankel and Anne-Renee Desbiens have both had unbelievable seasons. I don't know how you pick which one gets MVP, and then throw Kelly Panic in that mix too, who had 33 points this season. Yeah, for the Minnesota Frost. Most in league history in a single season. Like, Kelly Panic is just unbelievable. So that goalie matchup, and I mixed in a little MVP conversation, because both those things kind of have my attention right now.
2: Yeah.
1: So it really feels like, it sounds like the Frost might be the favorites coming in, even though they didn't finish first. Is that possible?
2: You can never count the Frost out. Here's what we've learned. So they're sandbaggers. Okay. So they're entering these playoffs. Playoffs having lost four straight, which, as you notice, does not faze me. I don't buy into any other stuff. It's what they do. They made it in the playoffs by 1 point? Was it in the first year they made it in by 1 point?
0: Yep.
2: And then last year they made it on the last game of the year because Boston lost. It wasn't even anything they did. And then they just find a way to cruise on through to the finals every year and just be a team to be reckoned with. It's really impressive.
1: Okay, well, so this is all kicking off this weekend. Julia, what everything kicks off Saturday?
0: Thursday night, game one between Ottawa and Boston, and then Saturday's a doubleheader. Mm-hmm. Game one between Minnesota and Montreal, and game two between Ottawa and Boston on Saturday.
1: Okay, dare I ask for your picks at this point? I mean, this is all just in fun.
0: Okay, we can keep our beginning of season picks, right?
1: Of course.
0: I think we got to, because Tessa picked Boston at the beginning of the season.
2: I picked three seasons. Let's be real.
0: And I picked Montreal at the beginning of this season because I was really in on the poo revenge angle against Ottawa. And then you add in what happened at the Olympics. And I just think she's going to be so angry, and she's so scary when she's angry. So that's what I'm going
1: with. So happy she's back. Is there anything I'm missing? Anything you want to make sure that Sharks fans out there understand about the PWHL and getting excited about all of this?
2: Tune in. Trust me, you will be entertained. Script Sports, it's on. Also on, I believe the playoffs are on YouTube as well, Julia, right? If you're
0: in the US, yes.
2: Out and about and roaming around, toss it on your phone. I do it often. Yeah. But yeah, these playoffs are, I mean, the regular season is entertaining because it did come down to the last weekend of the season to find out who was in the playoffs and who had first place in the league. But it does not disappoint. There are some serious rivalries, some heated ones, if you will, between these teams. And it's going to be an awesome playoff season this year.
1: How did it take approximately 30 minutes
2: to get
1: to our first
0: at least we
1: rivalry
0: got it in.
1: Reference.
0: Thank
2: Someone
0: God.
2: Had to do
1: I
2: it.
1: Mean, yeah. thank goodness.
0: Thank goodness.
1: Yes, thank you. You guys, they are so lucky to have you. We are so lucky to have you. You are such a wealth of knowledge and beams of bright sunshine. Aww. So yeah. I adore you both and enjoy the ride.
2: The respect
0: thank
2: is mutual.
0: You so much.
2: Thank you, Tara.
0: Appreciate you.
1: Tessa and Julia, thank you so much. What fun. And thank goodness we got that heated rivalry reference in because I don't know. How can you even have a hockey conversation anymore without having a heated rivalry reference? If you are interested in learning more about what's happening in the PWHL and to find your local listings, head to thepwhl.com. And what we were talking about is so true. Follow the players, follow the teams. They are so fun on social media and you get such a great sense of their characters and personalities. If you are not already in love with this league, I promise you will be. I will be back in a couple of weeks with another episode of The Undercurrent. In the meantime, keep your sticks on the ice and your fins above water.

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0: Hey there, welcome to a brand new edition of The Undercurrent. I'm Tara Sloan. If you listened to our last episode, you'll know that we talked about the effect the hit show Heated Rivalry has had on grassroots hockey organizations, and it has had an effect. Well, this week's episode isn't focused on Heated Rivalry so much, but it does raise a relevant question, because while Heated Rivalry is fiction, the reality is that in the entire history of the NHL, there has never been a single openly gay player to skate in a regular season game. Not one. So, think about that for a second. The NHL has been around since 1917. Thousands of players have laced up, and in all that time, the ice has not been broken. At least, not yet. But there is one player who's trying to change that. Luke Prokop is a 23-year-old defenseman from Edmonton, Alberta. He currently plays for the Bakersfield Condors, the AHL affiliate of his hometown Edmonton Oilers. Yes, Barracuda fans, slow down. I know they are our enemies, but we are going to forget about that for this particular episode, okay? So in July of 2021, while under contract with the Nashville Predators, Luke came out as gay, and he became the first player in NHL history, active or retired, to do so. In 2023, he became the first openly gay player to suit up in an AHL game, and his dream of making it to the NHL is still very much alive. Now his journey is the subject of a new documentary called The Hockey Player, coming out this June. I spoke to Luke about his life on and off the ice and what it really takes to keep going when you're carrying something this big. Well, first of all, Luke, it's nice to see you. I don't know if you remember, but when I guess you were with the Oil Kings, Ron McLean and I dropped a puck, I think, at a game, I think. And then I think we kind of just told you how much we loved and appreciated you there. So, hi, nice to see you.
1: Yeah, nice to see you again. Been a long time.
0: So I want to talk about your journey, and I think this is so important for people to hear and to know. You came out in 2021 publicly, and you were under an NHL contract. So I want to know the process that went into this decision and what made it the right time for you.
1: Yeah, I mean, it was a long time coming. I think 4 years of probably trying to figure it out myself before I could tell my family members. And then it was a year after that process of telling my friends and my family that I came out publicly. I think I had always wanted to do it publicly. Mm-hmm. I met with my agents in June of 2020, told them, and they were really supportive about it. And they kind of asked me, well, what do you want to do? Do you want to go public or do you want to kind of keep it private and tell the people who you just think are important in your life that need to know? So they kind of let me think on that for a little bit. We ended up having our COVID bubble season in Calgary while I was playing for the Hitmen. And during that time, there were a lot of rumors kind of going around, probably told too many people, that I maybe didn't fully trust in the moment. And it kind of started spreading around a little bit. Rumors were going around to the point where I had buddies on other teams who were playing, and they were getting asked because they knew that they were friends with me. So I got home from that season and it was just like, okay, let's do this, but how are we going to do it? Mm-hmm. And it was a lot, there was a lot more to it than I thought it was going to be. I mean, I thought I was just going to be able to like make a little Instagram post or something like that, but my agents hired like a media manager for me. Mm-hmm. And we kind of probably did it the right way. We told a lot of organizations and groups that we thought needed to know so they weren't necessarily blindsided by it.
0: Yeah.
1: So that would be like the WHL, the league I was playing at the time, the CHL, the NHL, NHLPA, Hockey Canada, a couple of like sports insiders like Elliot Friedman, Emily Kaplan, who I did the interview with. And so that whole process probably took around 2 to 3 months. Obviously telling Nashville and stuff too, that was probably my most nerve-wracking phone call I had was with them, just because, they had no idea. They drafted me just as a prospect. They had no idea that I was going to come at them with this, but they were great about it. That call was the last one I think I had, and it probably gave me the most confidence that, this was the right thing to do. Mm-hmm. you know, for myself and for the game of hockey as well.
0: So obviously, you know, history, right? I mean, you know that this has never happened before. There's never been an out gay player who's been an NHL draft pick who's so you are the first. I mean, tell me what you felt the day before that press release was coming out. I mean, did you sleep?
1: No, God, no. I didn't sleep. I didn't eat. And it was an early wake up too, I remember. Yeah, it was super stressful. I had been a hockey player my whole entire life. Again, I had a successful junior career had so far. I had been drafted. And I was like, this could all come crumbling down at this one very moment. And I didn't really have a backup. I mean, I didn't have a backup plan, but I was also at the point where I wasn't going to let, you know, this decision, I would rather live my life than, you know, continue to play a sport and hide myself. Mm-hmm. You know, I was ready to, if hockey didn't accept me, that was fine. I was going to, you know, do something else. I'd find out what that would have been, but it was super stressful for me. And I think all for my parents as well too, you know, they saw how much work I put in with hockey and they didn't want, you know, all that to go away. But, you know, thankfully the reception was super positive, more positive than I thought it was going to be. You know, especially for no one really doing it before. And it kind of being, you know, a controversial, you know, topic to some people. It was extremely positive, and so that was really awesome.
0: Well, I know you heard from Austin Matthews. I know you heard from Sir Elton John, which is just such a trip. I can't even imagine. Mm-hmm. Did you actually talk to him or did you get a message?
1: No, I actually talked to him, and it was the day after too. So like, I didn't get a wink of sleep the night before, but that night, the night of, you know, trust me, I got like 11, 12 hours. Like, I slept in real late. And I actually woke up to a phone call from my agent. And he was like, hey, are you up? Like, and he sounded all frantic. I'm like, what's going on? Did something happen? And he was like, no, Sir Elton John wants to call you. And I'm like, okay, that's okay. Like, that's insane. But I'm like, I don't think it's going to happen. Like, that makes no sense. And sure enough, like 2 hours later, I was in the kitchen with my mom. And I get a phone call from like this random number. I think it had like, on the iPhone, it has like the location. It said France on it. So I'm like, I would never pick it up. But at this, you know, I was told this, so I'm gonna answer it. And sure enough, it was him. And it was really cool. He just congratulated me and, you know, told me if I ever need anything, he gave me his contact information, and just told me he was really proud of me. So that was super surreal. I told my mom after, and she freaked out more than I did, for sure.
0: So yeah. Wait, so you've got Elton John's contact information in your phone?
1: Yes, I do.
0: That's crazy. Because, you know, people play that game. Who's the most important or who's the, you know, most famous person in your phone? Well, I have to think it's him.
1: Definitely, that is, yes.
0: So, okay, I mean, you know, now it's been, I guess, almost 5 years. Mm-hmm. I mean, what was it like at the beginning and what's it like now? Like, is it a thing? Do you sense discomfort in some company? What's it been like?
1: Yeah, it's been interesting to see because I've been on a lot of teams also since then.
0: Right.
1: If I can count correctly, I think it's been 7 teams in the last 5 years. Hmm. So at the start, it was definitely a little tiptoeing. You know, I had been with the junior team for that was going to be my going into my fourth year with them at that point. So they kind of knew who I was already. But we had a lot of new players and we actually had a team meeting at the start of the year, just going over regular stuff. And I kind of jumped in at the end and I was like, hey guys, like, I'm sure all of you know what I did this past summer. You know, I don't want it to be this big deal. You know, you might get asked media questions. You might get asked to do interviews. If you don't feel comfortable with it, you don't have to do them. If you have any questions, come talk to me. But it was I just wanted to have an open conversation with them, just, you know, making sure that you know, I wanted them to be comfortable again too with everything that was going on, if they were going to get asked questions and stuff like that. And then I ended up being traded to the Oil Kings in Edmonton, and that season was, you know, that was probably the best year of hockey of my life. You know, obviously we had a very successful team, but the group of guys we had were so great. They were awesome with me. You know, we got to the point where we were able to make jokes, and I was seeing someone at the time and they were asking about him and wanted to know what he did and all this stuff, and made me feel very, very included. And then jumping to pro, it was a bit different. It was you know, some guys kind of knew, but they also forgot because it had been a couple of years.
0: Right.
1: So it was just interesting to kind of talk with them about it. But everyone's been fantastic about it. You know, some teams, some guys, they ask more questions than others. And, you know, now it's to the point where a lot of people actually kind of forget.
0: Mm-hmm.
1: You know, and I'm a very introverted person myself, so I'm not like, you know, really loud at the rink or anything like that, where, you know, people would, I don't know, go looking on like social media and stuff and seeing, you know, who, you know, what I did before. So a lot of times I think people forget just because it's been a while. And I'm also, you know, I grew up in hockey. I'm kind of a hockey guy. I speak the same, you know, stupid lingo that we have. I kind of have the same personality. So a lot of times people forget, which is kind of what I wanted to, for it to happen. But then also in some certain conversations, you know, making sure that, you know, some guys are able to ask me questions and are comfortable with that too. So it's been really good.
0: What about language? Because, you know, I know hockey culture, you grew up in it. I mean, it may not be intentional in any way, but often there are gay slurs that are used. There's just kind of coded stuff that's homophobic. If that happens around you, do you constantly have to self-advocate?
1: I would say yes. Funny enough, it actually happened like a couple days into me being, you know, my first few days of being at the Oil Kings. And we were in warm up, and one of our players said it, and I was actually right behind him when he said it. And it was, again, like hockey players, we kind of use them as filler words, you know, like that's so gay and all that and kind of stuff like that. And, you know, that's what happened. He was talking about something and he was like, oh, that's so gay or something. And I just like kind of like turned behind my back, and he was like staring. He didn't realize I was in front of him, and he just like kind of went like big eyed and like didn't know what to say, got red in the face. So I think at the start of being on a new team, yes. Whereas afterwards, it's like they know they screwed up. Like a lot of the time they know they screwed up. I remember it was a couple months after on the same Oil Kings team, we're driving to like a team event or something, and I was in the back seat. Driver said something along the same similar lines of that's so gay. He actually stopped the car in the middle of like a residential road, put it in park, turned off the gas, like looked back at me and apologized. And I was like, thank you. Like, I appreciate that. You didn't have to do that, but thank you. But I think the longer I'm on a team, the more guys realize that, like, you know, they can step in and say something too if they feel comfortable. A lot of times, like, I won't have to address it myself. Someone else will. So it's really nice. But I've also noticed that, you know, as I've kind of been on a lot of teams since I've come out, that those words and the language has gotten better for sure.
0: That's good to know. And I'm glad that there are people now who feel that they can step up for you, because that's a big load to bear. You know, you're trying to have a career here.
1: Definitely.
0: That's a lot on top of it. You have a boyfriend now, or at least the last I read, you have a boyfriend.
1: I do, yeah.
0: So has the team met him? Has he been around like to team events, or is that a slow process?
1: It's kind of a slow process, and I think it's more of a slow process for me than it is for him.
0: Mm-hmm.
1: I mean, we're pretty similar. We're like both introverted and stuff, and but I think it's more of a process for me to kind of get over. It's also been long distance, so he hasn't been able to come down here as much as, you know, we both would have liked. You know, we started seeing each other in September, and then I quickly had to come down here to California. He's back in Saskatchewan, and so we've only seen each other 3 or 4 times throughout that process, and one of the times was at Christmas. So I mean, we're hoping to kind of do something during, you know, get him down here again during playoffs. And if that happens, like, you know, he'll be at the games. Funny enough, one of my teammates, because all the girlfriends, they always do like playoff jackets and playoff hats and stuff. And it was actually really nice of them. They sent me a text and like, hey, we're doing this. Like, do you know if Charlie wants one? Like, will he be down? So I sent him it. We're still not sure if he's going to be able to come down. So we said no, but it's just really nice of them to kind of include him in that sort of stuff. It makes me feel comfortable with it all, that, you know, if there were a team event or a team party, that I would have no problem bringing him to.
0: I love that. I wish he could have a wag jacket. That's that would be the best. Yeah. I have to ask you, and I know you'll answer this diplomatically, and I have to be diplomatic too. You know, you could say that the NHL has maybe gone in the wrong direction. Like, you could say that, right? Players can no longer wear pride jerseys or any themed jerseys in NHL warmups anymore. And it was precipitated by certain players not wanting to wear the pride jerseys at all. And so it just became this blanket policy. How do you kind of reconcile that?
1: Yeah, that's a tough question. I mean, you said it, like, you know, I kind of have to answer diplomatically. It's frustrating. I remember getting the news. I kind of got, I was actually in Toronto, I think, doing an interview for CBC, and like, I was doing it with Bain Pettinger, who, he's an openly gay agent, and he got a text from Elliot Friedman right after we did the interview, that Gary Bettman was going to ban the pride tape and the pride jerseys and stuff like that. And my first initial reaction was, you know, obviously disappointment. And then to add on to the fact, so now, you know, there's no specialty jerseys for any games. Well, you know, like the cancer nights and the veterans nights and stuff like that, you know, we can't wear those now because of, you know, because of the Pride Nights and the controversy that had happened with them. So now, you know, the people who really loved those nights are all going to blame us, you know, the queer community about it because of the Pride jerseys. But it's frustrating. I mean, I think you saw, though, that there were more players. There were more players wearing the jerseys and wearing the tape than there were not. And then there were players advocating for it to come back right away too. You know, so I think that's really positive. It's just a tough situation. I think it's a lot for the fans too, those nights especially, just to make sure that they feel accepted in arenas and buildings and stadiums and stuff. And part of that is to watch your favorite player on the ice in warmups, you know, wearing the tape. It makes you feel comfortable at the arena. So it's frustrating, trying to make sure we're as visible as possible and making sure that we're making the game accepting. But, it's just like this internal conflict with ourselves in the NHL, just like, you know, when is everything, you know, going to be okay? Like, when is, you know, hockey actually going to be for everyone?
0: I mean, thankfully the Pride tape came back, and that, you know, that said to me, and I think that really had a lot to do with player outcry, you know, and players like Connor McDavid or Brad Marchand talking about it, which, you know, in general, I think a lot of movement can happen when things are player led. So
1: definitely.
0: That's where my fingers are crossed. So that you have a documentary about you and your life coming out in June, which, you know, for an introverted guy, this is a lot of exposure. So there has to be a reason you wanted to do this. What made you decide to invite cameras into your life?
1: I was very reserved at the start of the idea. But I mean, I think if I look back onto, you know, why I wanted to come out in the first place, I was obviously, you know, a lot of it was for myself. And, you know, I thought it would help myself with my confidence and, you know, ultimately that would help my hockey career. But it was for other, you know, other people who were struggling with the same things, you know, whether they're older than me, younger than me. You know, I wanted to get my message out there that, you know, I'm gay, I'm playing professional hockey. Like, you, if you want to be a professional curler, you can do that. If you want to be an astronaut, you can do that. Like, it doesn't, you know, it shouldn't matter that you're gay or not. And so, I mean, I think, you know, the documentary was kind of that exact thing, like, you know, being able to kind of show my story a little bit more in depth, of, you know, it hasn't been easy, but, you know, what my life has been like since I've kind of come out. And again, just trying to get my story out to as many people as I can. Mm-hmm. It was actually, this isn't going to be in the, documentary because we've wrapped up filming already, but I actually got my dad got a phone call, probably about 2 weeks ago, from a 70-year-old man in Edmonton. And we're not sure how he got my dad's phone number or like why he didn't try to like contact me or what it was. But this guy basically broke down in tears talking to my dad about how, you know, he saw my story, you know, 4 years ago, and, you know, it hit him really hard. He was 66 or 67 at the time, and he came out like a year later after seeing my story. And so he wanted to phone my dad and be like, hey, like, you have a really awesome son. You know, he did this for me. I just wanted to say thank you. So stuff like that is super, super cool, and why I, you know, continue trying to be as visible as I can. You know, and sometimes, you know, when hockey's not going great, that's some of the stuff that I lean on, like, hey, you're doing this for more than yourself. So yeah, it can be, you know, a lot and tiring sometimes, but it's way more fulfilling than, you know, winning games and winning championships. You know, having an impact on people's lives is what keeps me playing.
0: How many emails, messages do you get? I mean, you must get a lot.
1: Yeah, it's, I mean, it's certainly slowed down for sure. But it's again, every new team I go on, there's new people in new cities, and kind of at the start of the season, I'll get a bunch, and, you know, I'll have kind of conversations with those people throughout my time with that organization. And then kind of move on to the next one and so on and so forth. But it can be a lot at times. I mean, people are, you know, throwing you their deepest, darkest mm-hmm. secrets, and you have to, you know, be in the right mindset and the, you know, understanding what they need from you in that moment, whether it's, you know, them just to spew their words out onto the phone and you just to kind of listen and not really give any feedback, or, you know, sometimes they want you to be a little bit more interactive with them, helping them with certain situations. So I try to do a pretty good job of that and making sure that I'll like allocate a certain amount of time. You know, if there's a couple messages in my inbox, I'll allocate a certain amount of time per day to do that. So I'm not constantly draining myself over, because it can be a lot. But again, I just wanted to, you know, I want to be able to help people, and, you know, I hopefully I'm doing that.
0: Yeah, I'm sure you have to be good with your boundaries. Otherwise you could, I mean, I've had this conversation with Brock McGillis too, you know, it's just, yeah. It's a lot. Again, that same weight. Are you surprised that nobody else has come out after you?
1: You know, that's an interesting question, because I think a couple years ago, like, I would have thought that someone else, like, maybe would have come out a year after me, or even 2 years after me, just by seeing like the positive, you know, reception that it got. Now, that was when I was in junior. Now, being in pro hockey, I mean, it's a little bit different. Like, I think if it's like an established NHLer, you know, say that wanted to come out, like, that would make a little bit more sense in my mind. Mm-hmm. You know, they're, you know, and then you have to kind of get technical with it and think about all these things. But like, you know, how many years left on their contract do they have? And, you know, have they made a, you know, quite a bit of money while they've been playing and stuff? You know, where they're at the point that if it does affect them, like it won't really matter. Or if it's kind of a fringe guy who, you know, has played a couple games, but is like so close to cracking it, like, it, you know, that might not be the best decision at that point in time, because you don't know how that team's going to react to it. If it's going to be positive, if it's going to be negative, yeah, the public perception of it might be, you know, super great, but the internal organization might not see it as that. Mm. I guess yes and no. I think, and then a bit, but again, there's also a lot of weight that comes with it. You know, like what we were just talking about. And again, they don't have to do those things. You know, I don't have to do those things. I kind of see it as a little bit with it. You know, like what we were just talking about. And again, they don't have to do those things. You know, I don't have to do those things.

0: No, I don't think. I mean, no. I think, again, it would be super cool to, play in the NHL as the first, openly gay player to do so. But I think it's just been my childhood dream as a kid. I mean, that's kind of more so what I'd be thinking about if I were to play that game. And maybe afterwards be like, oh crap, no one's ever done that before. That was really cool. But I think being able to play an NHL game and being able to call myself, an NHL player, and kind of, not have, I kind of had always had the title of like Luke Prokop, like the gay hockey player, that sort of thing. And like being able to have like Luke Prokop, the NHL player. And then obviously, I mean, having the gay hockey player attached to it too. But, I think it would be really cool just to play in a game. To be honest, I don't know if it would add. I think it would add a little bit more significance, after I thought about it a little bit more.
1: And I'm sure your hometown Oilers would make it all the more sweet, right?
0: Yeah, that would be insane. I don't even know how many friends and family I'd have at the game. It would be bonkers.
1: Well, I wish that for you on so many levels, but mostly for your childhood dreams to come true. I certainly wish that. But Luke, you really are an inspiration, and I hope you know how much you mean to all of us who care about this stuff. So thank you, and thanks for taking the time.
0: No problem. Thanks for having me, Tara. I appreciate it.
1: Luke, thank you so much for taking the time today to have a chat. You are so brilliant and articulate and kind, and I hope all your NHL dreams come true. I truly, truly do. Thanks to all of you out there for listening. Don't forget, our Pride game happens April 2nd at the Tank, taking on the Toronto Maple Leafs. It's going to be a good one. We will be all rainbowed up, I promise. I'll be back in a couple of weeks with another episode of The Undercurrent. In the meantime, keep your sticks on the ice and your fins.

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3: Steve Scabello is the Chief Commercial Officer of the National Hockey League Players Association, in charge of many things such as licensing, special events, and so many other things to raise the level of exposure to all of the players in that membership. And Steve, we're very happy to have you here to talk with us about a lot of different topics, but I want to start with the NHLPA Rookie Showcase. Why don't you give us a kind of a summary of exactly what happens at this event?
4: Sure. Thanks, Dan, and appreciate you spending some time talking to me. So Rookie Showcase, NHLPA Rookie Showcase was hosted in Chicago. We had the privilege of hosting 21 NHL players at that event. And it's really an occasion for us to be able to meet the players. There's unfortunately very few opportunities for us at the NHLPA to engage one-to-one with the players, especially on the business side. So I want to make sure that we take advantage of all those and use it as an opportunity to educate players, get to know the players, and make sure that they understand their business. And I call it their business because that's ultimately who we work for, the players. We create this business, operate this business on their behalf. So we want to make sure that they understand what goes into it. And the event itself gives them an opportunity to meet our core partners. Our largest partner is Upper Deck. They've been doing trading cards with the NHLPA for more than 35 years. And we can't expect that a lot of our players know or understand the trading card business, right? They shouldn't have to. They focus on hockey, right? That's their bread and butter, and that's great. But to have this opportunity to introduce them to Upper Deck, give them a little bit of insight into the trading card business and have an understanding of how that business helps fuel, you know, everything that the PA does on their behalf, I think is beneficial.
3: Well, one thing that players coming into the NHL have to understand is that it's much, much more than just an athletic endeavor and a day-to-day job. There's a lot of branding that's involved, and that's your area of expertise. In this area of social media, is it a little easier to explain to them the importance of that?
4: It is. It is. Definitely seeing, you know, this younger generation of players coming in, you know, they're digital natives, and even beyond that, they've grown up understanding branding, you know, personal branding, and seeing how it's done. And again, what we were able to reemphasize at Rookie Showcase was their need really to focus on job one, which is be the best athlete, teammate, performer you can be on ice, and then the opportunities off ice will come. And we had the occasion at this event last week for them to hear that directly from two experienced NHL players. One former player, Kyle Okposo, who joined the NHLPA in the role of head of player marketing in May of 2025. And Kyle hosted a fireside chat with Tom Wilson, current player. And for those two to be able to talk about their experiences as hockey players, their experiences with commercial partners surrounding hockey, the watching the rookies, that they were, you know, edge of their seat, like glued to every word that those two had to say, which was great to see, and just showed us here's an opportunity for us to continue to do more of this. Let the players hear directly from players. You know, here's some advice on how you manage the off ice, how you build your brand. And again, it starts with job one, you know, perform on the ice, and then opportunities will come to you. There will be business partners who are interested in working with you, you know, if you're doing everything that you can on ice.
3: Well, you've got a lot of great business partners, obviously. You mentioned Upper Deck. They were sort of the linchpin of this event. Fanatics and EA Sports and Chipotle, yep, and Body Armor. These are some of your other people you work with. But I thought maybe the coolest thing was were those varsity-made jackets that you guys gave the guys.
4: Thanks. This was an innovation that, again, we wanted to introduce the rookies to the fact that you're joining, you know, this brotherhood of players, right? That even before you skate out, some of them, you know, had like, you know, Porter Martone had skated out, but some of those players had skated out. Most of them have not yet. But we, you know, we wanted them to feel like you're joining the NHLPA, you're at this event. And we gave them this quick video of, you know, the history and importance of, you know, milestone sports jackets, everything from, you know, what you get, you know, at the Masters if you win, you know, to being inducted into the Hall of Fame, you know, these career milestones. And, you know, we're saying this in itself is a milestone. You know, you have you are part of an NHL team, you're part of the NHLPA, we're welcoming you to that. And there was a little, we actually introduced it with a welcome video from Wayne Gretzky, you know, Wayne being a spokesperson for Upper Deck. They helped arrange, hey, you know, will you address these players, you know, which is a nice way to start. And I think Wayne put it best in that, you know, you should be proud of what you've accomplished because it took a lot, you know, it took your life's effort to date to get to this stage. And know that there's a lot of work to come now, right? Basically, you've earned the opportunity to work even harder. But that being the case, like here's a jacket to start this opportunity. So it's a rookie showcase varsity jacket. I mean, varsity jackets have been so endemic to hockey, you know, over the years as well. So kind of bringing that back, really focusing in on that, you know, that storytelling. And look, you know, hopefully, you know, some of the players that were in attendance there have the opportunity, you know, should they be so fortunate to be, you know, at the other end of their career, you know, maybe receiving a Hall of Fame jacket. But we just wanted to start it off in the right way.
3: Kind of an interesting thought that Wayne Gretzky and Kyle DeCosta were both there. They're kind of in different parts of the same player coin, and that Gretzky, of course, has all of those records as perhaps the greatest player that ever played of all time. And Kyle DeCosta had an outstanding career, but he had it cut short because of an injury. The Sharks' young players that participated in this were Quentin Musty and Philip Biestad. And is part of the message with those two types of careers that that come to talk to them an idea that they need to maximize what they have while they have it?
4: Sure. I mean, look, that's a message we want to get across to every player is that, and you know, and Kyle, I think, you know, handled it really well where he said, if I look back in time when I was your age, you know, if I had this opportunity and you know, you were presenting me with a jacket, I might not have cared. I might would have been like, okay, thanks. But you know, there's other things I have to do. He's like, so you take my experience to try and look at this differently. Look at it as this is your window, right? And it's open right now and it's a tremendous opportunity. And you know, we're here, the NHLPA is here to help you make the most of that opportunity. But you know, at the end of the day, a lot of it's on you to do that and to know what resources are available to you and how to go about, you know, building those partnerships. But yeah, Kyle definitely emphasized that message.
3: We're talking to Steve Schebeldo of the NHLPA. He is the chief commercial officer of that organization. On the NHL side, you have somebody like Steve Mayer, who's, of course, a content officer. How closely do you work with the league side?
4: Very closely. We consider the league, especially on the business front, a partner. And have regular conversations with Steve, especially in terms of, you know, some of the content initiatives and special events like, you know, planning with All-Star, you know, coming back next year in 2027. You know, how do we team up around events like that? But working with the sponsorship team, working with the licensing team, there's always opportunities for us to do things better together, and that just involves communication. So yeah, we treat that relationship as just a very important partnership of ours.
3: All-Star games and All-Star weekends have traditionally been a really important time for the NHL and for the PA to get the sponsorship side of things a little bit closer to the players, for the fans to have fun, for my own experience of going to an All-Star game many years ago, an opportunity to see players that you normally don't get to see because of the opportunities you have to go to an NHL arena. But what else do you look for in the All-Star game now as it revitalizes this coming season?
4: All of those are huge touch points. And then there's also the fan aspect, you know, making sure that the fans have the opportunity to see their favorite players coming into the market, you know, and interacting with them as possible, you know, like going to the skills event or, you know, going to the tournament that's set up for next year. And then from the business standpoint, All-Star games, serve a really vital component of communication, again, between partners, especially with it being in New York. We'll have access to a lot of our business partners, especially those, you know, we have in common with the NHL. They'll be there, and that gives us an opportunity to have a platform where we can communicate to them about what's coming up. Even, you know, like when we look at All-Star next year, we'll be 1 year out from World Cup of Hockey 2028. So there'll be a lot to talk about there in terms of that tournament being back on the map, and that being a joint venture between the NHL and NHLPA. Again, a lot of the partners that we'll have an audience with at All-Star are going to be involved with or interested in being involved with that event. So it's just a great platform. You know, people think about, you know, the media component, which is important, and the fan component, which is important, you know, the experience for the players, you know, to you know, kind of take a breath and be part of this this event. But it is also, you know, very important in that, you know, business to business opportunity for networking and relationship building.
3: It will be an important thing to explain perhaps some of the differences between the recent Olympic tournament and the upcoming World Cup in 2028, not the least of which is you play by NHL rules, but it's still countries against country, best against best. How else do you think it'll differ from the Olympics?
4: I think that it gives us that opportunity for multiple markets. So, you know, there'll be competitions in Europe, in Prague, and then in North America, in Calgary, you know, and then culminating in Edmonton. So having multiple markets, you know, able to watch and be involved, really having the best, you know, best eight teams, best on best type of competition. And then again, for me, you know, for our business and the business of the World Cup of Hockey, it's just a really unique opportunity for us to continue that engagement, you know, on a global platform, which, you know, we didn't have for a long time until Four Nations came back in 25. And then, you know, the strength of the Milan Olympic Winter Games, this just allows us to continue that runway, having that regular, you know, 2 year cadence where you're going to have the best hockey players in the world competing against each other, either at the Olympics or at the World Cup of Hockey. It's just a great opportunity. We have definitely seen the benefits. I mean, look at the ratings, you know, that followed this year, the Stanley Cup playoffs and final, being at levels, you know, that we're setting records coming off of the strength of the Olympics. I just think it allows us to put that many more eyeballs on the game and have an appreciation, you know, for these best players in the world and what they do.
3: One of the other international tournaments that was just in the United States, Canada, and Mexico was the FIFA World Cup. That's the soccer's version of the exact type of tournament that you're talking about. Were you taking any notes for what they were doing? Were you communicating with the people from FIFA about how they handle their business?
4: They have a long and storied history, and it's interesting to see how they, you know, grow, you know, in terms of the number of countries that participate, and, you know, they're talking about potentially expanding that even more next year. Look, if we could replicate anything, it's the fan enthusiasm. That's what, at the end of the day, is ultimately the best part of that tournament, is seeing fans, how they react to their countries, teams, how they're being represented. So that's, to me, the best learning is just make sure we've got everybody engaged. We do have, you know, a year and a half to build up the commercial partnerships. So ideally being able to service fan demand when it comes to products that celebrate their favorite players in their favorite countries, we have time to pull that together. And we are working on that now. And we're all aware of how quickly that runway, you know, goes away. Like think about World Cup, the FIFA World Cup wraps up this summer, and then all of a sudden it's the 2 year countdown to the LA Olympics starts, right? I mean, it's just it's never ending. That's the world of sports. That's what makes it fun. So for us, it's, you know, we're working now for 28, and it's going to be here fast. So really building those opportunities the best we can is key to our growth.
3: With all of these international tournaments, Olympics, Four Nations, World Cup tournaments, it certainly brings more exposure to the players that you represent and to the NHL. I wonder, though, if there's a balance, because the Stanley Cup, of course, is the most prestigious trophy in hockey and the thing that we want to focus on. Do you use these tournaments to try to draw attention back to the NHL, back to the Stanley Cup?
4: Sure. Yeah. And that really played out this year. You know, I said, with the playoff ratings, you know, being what they were, you know, you can directly connect those dots from, you know, having the Olympic spotlight leading back to something like that. I think what the global platform allows is for people who might not be, you know, diehard 365, 24/7 hockey fans, but who are hockey curious, you know, they're sports fans, like, that's a cool sport, I don't know a lot about it. They might check it out during the Olympics. They might check it out during, Four Nations. I can't tell you how many texts I got, you know, during the gold medal game of people who I know are sports fans, but not necessarily hockey fans, are just like, this is great. You know, just loving the competition. They're like, that atmosphere must be incredible. And you get that enthusiasm. Now that's our job, you know, between us and the league, you know, our counterparts at the NHL, that's our job, is to capture that and make sure that momentum just keeps going forward.
3: Steve, you've got a lot of previous experiences in a lot of other different areas of the world of sports, most recently with the National Football League and the organization there with the NFL players. Tell me a little bit about the things you take from those experiences, whether it's Major League Baseball or the NBA or the NFL, and how do you bring that into the NHL and the NHLPA? And what are the differences for you that you've noticed after about a year on the job?
4: Yeah, sure. All of these opportunities are extremely fortunate, right? To have the opportunity to work on behalf of hockey players, I can't tell you how much of a, but just an honor that is, especially at this time where I feel like hockey is ascending, you know, new heights, and will continue to do that. There are similarities, certainly, for players' associations. You know, I talked about, you know, trading cards being so important to our business. That was true, you know, at the NFLPA as well. Video games and jersey sales, just really all very important spokes of the business. You know, the opportunities for players to, you know, build their brands, you know, off the ice or off the field, and understand how to maximize, you know, the partnership potential. There's a lot of similarities. Again, I can't tell you how many times I'd be at NFLPA events with players, and you would hear them repeat, and it's a mantra that makes a lot of sense. You know, keep the main thing the main thing, which is all about performing on the field, right? Like, do your best at your core job, and the opportunities will come. So that's true, you know, no matter what sport you're in. One of the greatest opportunities I had, just looking back on it now and seeing how the league is developing, was time I spent at the NBA and league office when the WNBA was launched, and seeing how far that's come and seeing the promise of that being delivered upon. You know, to see emerging sports happen and understand, you know, the differences in fan bases. That's similar here, right? Like, the hockey fan is a different fan from the NFL fan, but there are those concentric circles that overlap. There's similarities. You know, like, looking at what hockey players do physically, it's mind blowing. I feel like anybody who, again, is hockey curious or dabbles in hockey, like, the more they watch, the more they're hooked, right? Like, these guys are going so fast and so hard. There's no such thing as a break in hockey. They're skating backwards, right? They're doing it all on ice. It's like, oh, by the way, doing this on ice, it's incredible. So, you know, to create those opportunities off ice, to build things for them, the opportunity, I think, is immense. And some of it is replicating what's been done elsewhere, and others, I think, are other opportunities, I think, are going to be unique to hockey and based on their unique skill sets.
3: Well, Steve, one of the things that's related to that is you want to become part of the everyday life of even the casual fan or the casual sports participant. And I know that last season, for instance, you know, the Sharks have had a real renaissance with Macklin Celebrini on this team, developing into a superstar as a teenager. Marvel Comics cooperated and had a comic that's called him the Amazing Mac, which was incredible, working with Spider-Man. I know that the PA has something going with Archie Comics to try to do some of that. What do you think the impact of a young player like Macklin Celebrini is?
4: I mean, the impact's huge. I love seeing, you know, the future of the game playing out, you know, with the branding that Upper Deck uses as Young Guns, right? So, like, seeing some of these young stars, the way that they're embracing that mantle, again, like, to see the way, the level at which Macklin performed in the Olympics, and then to to have opportunities immediately following that off the ice, right? Like, he's he's on the cover of EA NHL Hockey 27, and it all plays together. Again, that's a great example of take care of what you can on ice, and the opportunities will come. And it's exciting, right? You'll hear people who are fans, this is every sport, just like, oh, I don't know if we're going to manufacture stars like this going forward, but we always find a way. And there's nothing more rewarding than seeing that next generation, perform, at their core, and to start to have them develop into, those off-ice stars. That's absolutely a goal of ours, is to make sure that as these players, continue to do well, at this young age and perform, it's like, what can we as the PA business do to, create those platforms for them to, to reap the rewards, of their on-ice performance.
3: Of course, the new stars are all fresh and exciting, but you also have a lot of great legends that are still playing and some others that have long since retired and some that aren't even here anymore, but yet their name, their likeness is still very, very important for the history of hockey. How do you balance all of those things?
4: I mean, it's not the business of hockey. It's not linear. Like they all inform each other, right? So to have Alex Ovechkin, break the all-time scoring record in the same year as the Four Nations face-off, right? And then you follow that up with somebody like, Macklin Celebrini performing at the Olympics. So these are all happening at the same time. So it's all part of the greater story that can be told. And that was evident too at our rookie showcase, to have these younger players listening to Tom Wilson, talking about his experience and what it's like to play with Alex, and it's all feeding each other. The history feeds, the next generation, and all of that is important. The stories that we tell at the Hockey Hall of Fame, versus Rookie Showcase, it's the same. It's being able to find those points of connection with fans and have them plug in and hopefully be as excited about the future of the game as they are about the past.
3: Thanks for filling us in on all of the things that are going on in the NHL Players Association, Steve. Thank you for joining us.
4: Absolutely. Thanks, Dan. Appreciate you taking the time to speak with me.
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6: All right, we are now joined by the one and only Corey Massasak of the Denver Post. We're going to talk a little Avs, a little Central Division, and maybe even a little contract news with Cale Makar. Corey, what's going on, man? How are you doing?
7: I'm doing great. How are you?
6: I'm excellent, man. And I am looking forward to what I feel are going to be some big games between the Sharks and the Avs this year, because the Sharks are an up-and-coming team. It's kind of paralleling of where the Avs were back in 2018, 2019 time, when the Sharks and Avs met in the playoffs in that season in the second round of the playoffs. What is the 30,000-foot view on the Avs right now as they go towards this next season? They still have an incredible group as a core, some of the brightest stars in the game. Injuries have kind of shut them down in the playoffs most recently. So what is the 30,000 foot view on the franchise?
7: Yeah, it's definitely an interesting place. Like it, I mean, they're clearly still a Stanley Cup contender. I mean, last year they had the best regular season in franchise history. They rolled through the first two rounds of the playoffs, and then it just all came crashing down in just crazy, stunning fashion. Really the last 2 years, like, you know, they're up 2-0 in game 7 in Dallas 2 years ago. And it's like, all right, here they go. And that came down, you know, in a heap. And so they've managed to crash out of the playoffs 2 years in a row in very different, but equally stunning ways. And so, yeah, the 30,000 foot view is they're still very good. It's just a matter of whether or not you believe that this group is good enough and that, you know, last year was a combination of injuries or, you know, a goalie getting hot for 2.5 games or, well, you know, there were a bunch of different reasons, but, I it's clear that the Avs don't believe it fundamentally. Their stuff doesn't work. I'm sure they look at the Carolina Hurricanes and say, look, those guys knocked at the door for 5 or 6 years and then they knocked it down. Most of the team is back. I mean, all the main guys, except for Val Nichushkin, and they replaced him with somebody who they think, at least on the score sheet, will probably be pretty similar to Val. I don't think Jaden Schwartz is the same kind of two-way force that Nichushkin was. But everybody is also a year older. And while they showed their age against Vegas because all of those guys, a bunch of guys got hurt or they were either hurt or playing through stuff. Right. But then most of the last year, they were pretty healthy. And that's part of the reason why they ended up with 121 points. So we'll see. I mean, this season, it feels weird because like, it really felt like last year was everything over the last 5 years had led to that point. And then that point didn't arrive. So did they just push it back a year? Is this the year where it starts to go the other way? It's kind of hard to say right now.
6: What is the perception of Jared Bednar? Because one of the arguments I've heard people make is that if you had a team this talented and you only had one cup at this point, is that a disappointment? Now, I am not of the belief that Bednar is the problem, but I've heard other people make that argument. So I want your take.
7: Yeah, there's been a fair amount of like, maybe it's time for him to go each of the last two off seasons, really. Like the, and honestly, going into last year after they lost game 7, it felt less clear. Like we showed up for the end of season press conference thing, and I'm sitting there with my laptop, you know, with a pre-written story that says Avalanche fire Jared Bednar just in case, right? Because it was very unclear. This year it felt more like, no, they're not going to do that. They lost the general manager, that whole shakeup. And so look, I don't think it would be great for him to start the year like, you know, 12-15 or something, or where if it looks like they're just kind of going through the motions in October and November, that probably, you know, I'm sure the heat will get turned up. But the reality is that, I mean, he's one of the 5 or 7 best coaches in the league. And there's only 5 or 7 guys in the league that truly make a difference. I think most of the coaches are kind of like in the middle. And then there's like those 5 or 7 guys who are like, really will make a difference for your team. And look, Avs fans would throw that back at you and say, well, he doesn't make a difference in the playoffs. Like they haven't won enough playoff games. But their consistency and their, in the regular season and the way that those guys all play for him. Like, I think he's fine until the minute it looks like the best players on the team aren't like playing as hard as they get. Like, I mean, those guys, I mean, there has never been an effort question here in the last 3 years or whatever. That's part of the reason why they're so successful in the regular season is, especially last year, they came into last year and were like, we're not letting that happen again. We're not going to Dallas for game 7. We're winning this division. We're winning the conference. And that's, you know, they went 31-2-7 to start the season. So the idea that we're talking about the coach after they did that is just kind of how high the standard is here, right? And that happens in the NHL. Like you get to this point where you're one step from the top of the mountain. And if you don't make that last step, you know, the coach is one of the first people that eventually goes.
6: Well, look at Edmonton for a perfect example. You make the Stanley Cup final 2 years in a row and then you're out. I mean, that's how this league works. That's how it operates. The news of the contract extension for Cale Makar. I mean, the fact that he's been a 6-time finalist for the Norris, you look at all the accolades he's had. He's a 2-time Norris winner. You look at just the seasons he's had. I mean, is there a limit of the money that he is worth? I mean, he's on a trajectory that very few have ever been on at this point of their career.
7: Yeah. No, I mean, the reality is that if his contract starts with a 2, like, it's not going to be, I'm actually just checking my phone to make sure it's there. We over just as a frame of reference, like, I mean, everyone's pretty sure that it's almost done. And they may announce it today. So that's just, but yeah, no, I don't, I mean, there are, you know, like if Nathan MacKinnon was a free agent right now, he would be worth, you know, a blank check, but he's also going to turn 31 in, I'm doing the math here, like 4 days. Whereas like Cale Makar, I mean, he's going to do half of his next contract probably before he gets to 31. So this is the spot, right? When the guy is 26 or 27 years old, where if you can, and look, I don't think he's going to sign an 8-year contract. I'll actually be the only thing that will surprise me about this contract is if it's actually 8 years long. I don't think that's actually going to happen. But if it's somewhere in the 3 to 6 year range, you know, I think I went into the offseason thinking, well, 18 is the cutoff. Like if it's below 18, the team got a good deal. If it's above 18, the player got a good deal. And if it's 18, that's probably right where it should have landed. But then Leo Carlson and Macklin Celebrini happened. And I mean, the reality is that as long as the cap is still going to go up, there's, you know, probably 7 to 10 players in this league that are worth, like, I mean, look, everybody wrote it after Mac signed, right? Like he's worth, if he plays the way he did last year for the next, you know, 5 years, he's worth more than 18 million. You know, he's still giving the Sharks a bargain. So there's still where the players are still kind of catching up to that. Well, you know, where like, I feel like in the NBA and like the quarterbacks in the NFL are finally getting paid what they're worth. You know, Cale Makar is worth more than $20 million to an NHL franchise. Now, it makes it hard to win the Stanley Cup to have a, you know, $20 million player. And in a few years when MacKinnon's deal is up, they might have two $20 million players. Sure. But like, you know, the alternative is just not, you know, you're not going to like let Cale Makar go or trade him and then find your way back. That's just not the way, you know, they have to lock in. You know, they made a very hard decision to go away from Mikko Rantanen. And, you know, that's still sort of up in the air as to whether or not that was the right move. But like, there's just no question that they have to do whatever they can to make Cale Makar and Nathan MacKinnon play their entire careers here.
6: We are joined by Corey Massasak of the Denver Post here. Let me ask you the, not rivalry between Macklin and MacKinnon, but just the fact that you have these two huge Canadian stars. We saw them on the Olympic team. What is your perspective watching Macklin, having now watched MacKinnon for so long? Because it used to be for me when I watched MacKinnon, it was like, my God, that guy is everywhere on the ice at once. Now he is older, and I'm not saying this is negative, but there is an efficiency to his game that did not exist when he was younger. It was very similar to Macklin, reckless abandon everywhere all at once. And I say that as a positive. People always compare Macklin to Sid because that's an easy comparison. I do it the same thing. But to me, I always saw a lot of similarity between Celebrini and MacKinnon because of that fervor that they both share at the early point of their career.
7: Yeah, I mean, I think that's probably fair. It's almost like they've almost turned it into kind of like a lineage type of thing. Like Nate, you know, grew up in the same town as Crosby. So like he had posters on his wall and, you know, just kind of idolized him his whole career. And now they have become friends. Like they're, you know, I think Sidney Crosby is probably MacKinnon's best friend in the NHL. And it's been fascinating to see how quickly Celebrini has sort of joined that group. Like he's, you know, he's probably more like a little brother in age. Yeah. But of course you could have said the same thing about MacKinnon when he was 20 years old and Crosby was in like his mid to upper 20s. Anyway. If anything, there's like definitely parts of both of their games that I think Celebrini has. Like, I just like the way that Celebrini skates. I even like the first time I ever saw him play in person, I was still covering the Sharks and he was in the USHL. He's playing for the Chicago Steel. And I watched him for two games and it was like, man, he kind of moves around the ice like Crosby does. Like just, just very similar, like not like it's not McDavid or MacKinnon fast, no. But it's like very quick and darting. And then obviously he was doing all this, some of the stuff that he even does now, like along the walls, he was doing that when he was 16 years old. I just think that like, man, my standard line is that, you know, Macklin Celebrini is going to be the best player in the world whenever it's his turn. And that's just a matter of like, how much longer is Connor McDavid going to, you know, be what he is. And I don't necessarily think there's anybody in his kind of age group. I'm obviously Connor Bedard is the one that he gets probably compared to the most, but I just don't know if there's going to be an all around impact guy that quite at the level of Celebrini. And, you know, honestly, like I spent a lot of time around Jack Hughes whenever he was 17, 18, 19 years old as the Devils were drafting him. And I remember thinking like, man, he has such a great infrastructure around him. Like his dad has worked with everybody in the league and works for CAA now. And he has all these, like, there was just no way that the Hughes brothers were going to fail.
6: Right.
7: Because there's this like kind of environment that they have grown up in this competitive thing. And then you learn Macklin Celebrini's backstory and it's like, oh, well, yeah. Like, I mean, he's literally grown up around Steve Nash and Marcus Naslin and Steph Curry. And it's like, this is, you know, his parents. And it's just, you know, for somebody to have the work ethic that he does and also have the environment around him, it's almost like a fail safe thing. And I think, you know, like last year was really interesting for me because Mackenzie Blackwood knows Celebrini, like knew him personally before Nathan MacKinnon kind of did. But like those two guys are in the Avalanche locker room and they are two of Celebrini's biggest fans. Like I probably Mac would have like a 5-point game and I'd go in the locker room after Avs practice and like MacKinnon would be sitting there and be like, did you see what Celebrini did last night? You know, and then, you know, so it's just, yeah, that was sort of, I mean, obviously I have a connection to San Jose too, but it's just, yeah, it's just been fascinating to watch these two guys, you know, just sort of like, you know, older veteran players who kind of are like, man, this kid he's the truth, right? So
6: let me ask you about the situation with Hellebuck right now. And they said in the statement that there was a quiet ask. I was like, I don't think anything about this has been quiet up to this point. How does that impact the division in the Central, in your opinion?
7: Yeah, you know, like, I think the biggest way that it could impact it is it seems like some of the places that he might end up involve, you know, if he ends up at a place like Utah is one, you know, or, you know, not Chicago, you know, Nashville, just anyway, like, I, you know, he has been, you know, the biggest reason why Winnipeg has been really good, not last year, notwithstanding, for the past couple of years, but then, you know, Colorado kind of handled them a lot easier than I think anyone expected a couple years ago, 3 years ago now in the playoffs. He's a fascinating one because he's like the opposite of Makar to me. Like if you're buying Cale Makar right now, you're getting the prime of his career, as crazy as it might seem, given how great, but like Hellebuck is 32, 33, like goalies can be good in their mid to late 30s. But I read a thing, I think it was yesterday from Travis Yost at TSN about like a lot of the guys, even the best goalies in the league, they aren't as good at 35 to 30. I mean, they're like, you know, if you get 77% or 70%, you're happy. And so, I don't know. I mean, you know, there's obvious teams like Florida and Buffalo, Vegas. Utah to me is like kind of a wild card because they have so many prospects and that would make them, I mean, they're already kind of like the up and coming team in the Central Division anyway. That would make them even more interesting, at least for the next couple of years.
6: Are Chicago as well as St. Louis and Nashville, are they still going to be a tier below, or I could even say two tiers below where Colorado and maybe the rest of the division is going to be?
7: Yeah, I was looking at their, like St. Louis is pretty interesting. They've been kind of stuck in the mushy middle for a few years now.
6: Yeah. They're always up and down though.
7: But like Doug Armstrong has actually done some pretty interesting work around some limitations, right? Like, I mean, they traded away Jordan Kyrou, but like adding Mason McTavish and Connor McMichael and, who did they add? They added a good defenseman too. I'm blanking on right now, but anyway, I do think that they've actually, I do think they've actually made some interesting moves and like they were, you know, they're kind of been like right on the edge. I think they'd be even more interesting if they could find a way to just commit to Joel Hofer and sort of get rid of, oh, they added Brandon Carlo. Yeah.
6: That's okay.
7: The guy who's from here from Colorado Springs. They have Jordan Binnington who might be their backup goalie this year at $6 million. And like, if they could, for example, if Connor Hellebuck goes to wherever, Florida, Vegas, wherever he goes, St. Louis should call Winnipeg up right after that and say, hey, you want Jordan Binnington? And so that, you know, that would sort of shuffle everything in the division a little bit where it gives the Blues a little more room to maybe add one more piece and then, you know, and then helps Winnipeg stay afloat, I guess. But yeah, no, I mean, Nashville is, endlessly fascinating because, Chris McFarlane left here, left the Stanley Cup contender to basically go get blank checks in his own ship. Like the Predators have an owner who is relatively new to this. He's very interested in making big splashes. And so he went and stole one of his rivals' GMs, and they took some of their players, and they took at least one front office guy. But I think the most important thing there is that we have no idea what they're going to be this year. Like they have all these veterans from the previous era. They didn't really move any of them. Chris McFarlane added a whole bunch of pieces around the edges, so they're deeper, which, I mean, they were pretty close to a playoff spot last year anyway. But it's also possible that if they get off to a slow start, they will just start, all of those guys, Forsberg, Stamkos, Marchessault, even Roman Josi, those guys could all be available in trades, and they could basically kind of turn around and try to catch Chicago and San Jose up, they might just stop and just try to, sort of get on their timeline. Dallas. And I don't know. I didn't mention Chicago. Obviously, Chicago is like, it's interesting to, because like, I get the sense that like even like the people in Chicago are kind of annoyed that they get compared to San Jose so much. Mm-hmm. Like they're the two like kind of rising, and obviously it went a lot better for San Jose last year than it did for Chicago. It didn't look great for, I felt like their rebuild wasn't going very well. But then at the end of last year, a couple of those guys that finally came, once Anton Frodell finally showed up, mm-hmm. and they had the Russian kid who lit up the KHL last year. And I think a couple of their young defensemen are actually pretty good.
6: Yeah.
7: So this year is going to be a weird year because Connor Bedard is going to miss the first, 2 months, 3 months, we don't know. And they're probably going to be bad, but I don't think they're necessarily as far off track for like 2029 and 2030 as it seemed like they were, let's say in January.
6: Is Dallas still the second best team in this division? Or are you looking to see what Minnesota can do if they play to their ceiling? And then Utah is very, very intriguing. Like you said, there are things that could happen with them.
7: Yeah. Utah has been, you can just see them coming, right? Like they're probably like a year ahead of San Jose in terms of last season or 2 seasons ago, they were just kind of a pain. And then last year it was like, okay, now actually they're pretty good. And they still have 4 or 5 kids coming that are either going to make, push the lineup even higher, better, or they're going to trade 2 or 3 of those guys for another, Connor Hellebuck or, Dylan Larkin would make sense for them if he'd be willing to go to Utah. So, they added Anders Lee and they added, Vinny Trocheck. And so they're really interesting. Like Logan Cooley's great and Dylan Gunther's great. Mm-hmm. And so, I don't think they're going to finish second in the division this year. But that's not out of the realm of possibility. I mean, honestly, it's not like a lock that Colorado is going to win it either. I mean, like Colorado has only won the division one time in the past 3 or 4 years. And yeah, Dallas, Minnesota and Colorado are kind of all in the same boat. They were 3 of the 7 best teams in the league last year, all year. And all the important stuff is back, but everybody's a year older and the depth is a little bit. Like Minnesota's forward depth isn't great, but their defense is great. Mm-hmm. I looked just today, I was looking at the Stars lineup and they've got 5 incredible forwards. And then do they have a 6th one? I don't know. It wouldn't surprise me at all if Dallas wins the division. I'm sure that Colorado and Dallas are the 2 teams in this division that I feel certain are Stanley Cup contenders. Minnesota is like right there, but like, I don't necessarily love the depth that they have behind. I mean, their top 5 or 6 guys are as good as anybody's in the league, but I don't, they probably weird. I mean, they have to get Quinn Hughes signed first and mm-hmm. foremost, just like the Avs here with Cale Makar. But that does feel like it was funny. Last year, I went into the season thinking that Colorado, Dallas and Vegas were the 3 best teams in the West. And I think I might've said this on like a podcast or something right before the season started. Tell me which of those 3 teams gets the best defenseman at the deadline, and I'll tell you that team's going to win the West. Now, that's not exactly how it worked out, but it was pretty close. I mean, Colorado and Vegas and Dallas and Minnesota were the 4 best teams. I don't think this is part of the 30,000 foot view that you asked about with Colorado. They don't believe that this is the team that they're going to go into the playoffs with. They're mm-hmm. purposely trying to hold back a couple of million bucks that will grow, with interest over the course of the year so that they can add one more you know, $5 or $6 million player at the deadline. Basically, like, they're going to go look for a Valeri Nichushkin replacement in February instead of in July. And it feels the same way with Dallas and Minnesota. Like, there's going to be one more good player on both of those teams too, I think. And it's just a matter of how that all shakes out and injuries and all that.
6: You saw the Sharks up close and personal at the depths of the teardown. What is it like watching what they are turning into, which is what a lot of people have made the comparisons to, what the Avs were starting to turn into when we go back to that 2018-2019 season when people said, oh my Lord, look at all this young talent. Look at what this team is going to blossom into. It's not apples to apples, but I think there is a sense of you can see it coming.
7: Yeah, it's funny. I've thought a lot about that 2019 Sharks team. I was definitely thinking a lot about it in like May and June because it felt so similar. Like I wasn't there in San Jose in 20, but I've heard from all those guys right over and over about how like of all those Sharks teams, that was the one, but then they were just beat the crap with injuries by the time, you know, they got to St. Louis.
6: I mean, I can make an argument that first round series between the Sharks and Vegas was the Stanley Cup, the way those two teams were playing going into that first round. I mean, that, you know, it's an overused phrase, war on the ice, but that series was brutal on both those teams.
7: And it really played out. I mean, it's been, you know, for 100 years, it's been whoever the hell. Look, like Vegas and Carolina played by like game two or game three of that cup final. Both teams had every single player available to them. That never happened. Well, first off, that's a rarity. But the fact that they were the two healthy teams left standing, like basically it felt like Minnesota beat Dallas, but got beat up. So then Colorado beat Minnesota, but also got beat up, and then Vegas beat Colorado. So anyway, to get back to your original point, it was funny. I right around July 1st or so, one of those guys from that team from my first year signed somewhere, and I was like, oh, I forgot he was still like playing. And then I was going through the team from the first year I was out there, and there's a lot of guys from that team that are not playing. Most of them aren't playing in the NHL, but there's guys that like aren't even playing, you know, again, overseas anymore. Yeah, it's funny because I have, like, when I first started in my first job, you know, way too long ago now in Washington, they were in the middle of this too. They were terrible the first half season that I covered them. And then the one quote that always sticks with me was from that preseason, George McPhee said, you know, you go through this rebuilding process and the thing that you just keep having to tell yourself is that, you know, one day you're going to wake up and you're just going to be good. And you don't know when that's going to be. And it's just going to end. So for the Caps, my first full year, that was the year that they made the playoffs in 2008 and Ovechkin had 65 goals. So then I went to New Jersey and watched them sort of go through the rebuilding thing. And they sort of thought they had made it, but they haven't. That might be a good lesson for Sharks fans that like they might make the second round of the playoffs this year. And it's like, hey, here they go. And then, you know, stuff happens the following year. And it's just definitely not a linear process. For me, like just from getting to know people from whenever I'm there, I'm just happy for those people, right? Like it's not really that unfair to say that the Shark Tank was, there were nights where it was pretty dead whenever I was there. Right. I mean, it was a whole thing like with the attendance but like, you just remember like those playoff games that I covered there in like 2014 and 2015, when it was just like, or 13 and 14, when it was just, I mean, it's still, you know, it was Vegas. It was whatever, Montreal. It was one of the loudest places in the league. And it was cool. Like there were times last year at the end of the year where it'd be like, you turn the game on and it'd be like, hey, it sounds pretty loud in there. Hey, you see the ground, it looks pretty full. So it definitely, I remember like, you know, obviously when Mike came in, and I think a lot of Sharks fans didn't love some of the stuff that he did right away, but some of the stuff that he did right away was, I mean, look, it was, I think I wrote it the day he took the job. It was the 32nd best job in the league because their cap situation was a nightmare and they didn't have, other than William Eklund, they didn't have any real like valuable prospects. And within a few years, they have turned it into what it is now. And I mean, you know, there's no guarantee that they're going to win, you know, one or three or Stanley Cups or whatever, but like they're clearly setting themselves up for another era of, you know, whatever, 5 to 10 years of at least being a, you know, very good team. And, you know, I think that's the biggest thing is like, it takes a while to do these rebuilding things. It takes a lot longer now than it used to. That's one thing that everyone has learned, but once you get there, it's, you can be good for a long time. Like, I mean, the Avs have been good for 9 of Jared Bednar's 10 years and they expect to have another 3 to 5 years of this at least. So I think that's probably, you know, I think that's, I think for me as a fan, I would rather have a team where I'm like, hey, we're going to be good for the next 10 to 12 years. I don't know if we're going to, you know, who knows? I'd rather have that than like, hey, if everything breaks right, we might like the Blues had that one, like kind of spike run. And, you know, I think you'd rather have a team that's committed to like, we're going to do this for the long haul instead of hopefully we get lucky once or twice in the next 10 years.
6: Corey, I appreciate your time as always, man. I look forward to seeing you out in San Jose soon. All right.
7: Yeah. Thanks for having me.
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1: We welcome the director of sports brands for Upper Deck, Paul Zickler, to our broadcast on the Sharks Audio Network. And Paul, I know that collecting hockey cards is part of the sports life. Tell us a little bit about just the whole science and the sport of collecting these days.
2: Well, it is stood the test of time, Dan, to be honest with you, right? We've been an NHL and NHLPA partner for over 36 years, and something we take pride in. But with all of the digital advances, over the last few years especially, you know, that 2.5 by 3.5 physical hockey card still, fans and collectors get quite excited about. And, we continue to see sort of growth in the category, especially in hockey. And we were really excited with having the rookie showcase event in Chicago to align with the national. There's just a lot of excitement around the game of hockey and especially around hockey cards.
1: It's usually the first thing that young people remember about following individual players. They enjoy going to a game, they get excited about the sport, and then they start trading collector cards. And of course, the famous things that happen are if you have somebody's special rookie card or if you have a superstar player. I remember getting a Bobby Orr card when I was a youngster and being so excited about that. Do you still see some of that today?
2: Oh, of course. Yeah, everyone, rookie cards drive our business for sure. Collectors are just so excited and fans to sort of get that first card, that first season card for their favorite player. But that's one of the unique, I think, elements that has really grown the game of hockey is these young kids are coming in, they're starting with Bedard in 23-24, then Macklin, obviously 24-25, and then last year with Matthew Schaefer. And these guys are having a direct impact on their clubs. And they're superstars right out of the gate. They're showing a lot of their personality, and I think that's why we're starting to see a lot of maybe non-traditional hockey card collectors now focusing in on hockey, because these young kids are having a direct impact on the clubs.
1: What about the direct impact that Macklin Celebrini of the San Jose Sharks is having on your business?
2: Most recently, someone uncovered his 24-25 Upper Deck Series 2 Gold Outburst Young Gun card. It's a 1-of-1, so it's extremely rare. There's no autograph on that card. It's his 1-of-1 Young Gun. So it's pretty exciting to see that sort of going on right now.
3: That card set a record, $1.281 million, auctioned off to a lucky bidder. Amazing.
1: Technology has changed the game a little bit. There's a lot of electronic things going on. Players want to utilize some of the elements for content creation. Was that part of the showcase that you created?
2: Yeah, I think that's what you're starting to see a little bit more and more in hockey is that a lot of these players are showcasing their personalities, and they're starting to build their own brands. And we really, it's important to obviously get some of those elements that helps us promote the cards for the upcoming season. But a lot of it too is also introducing to them into the sort of the elements behind collecting and hockey cards. And so we actually brought all 21 rookies, including Quinton Musty and Philip Bystead from your San Jose Sharks, to the National, and we sort of introduced them. They did some box breaks. They did some interviews. They interacted with the collecting community, and I think it really opened their eyes just in terms of how many people are collecting hockey cards these days and how much of a rage it is.
1: What about the international impact? I mean, Philip Bystedt is from Sweden, and Quinton Musty is a U.S. citizen from Buffalo. But what about the impact of international hockey and the players coming from Europe and other parts of the world?
2: Yeah, I think obviously the growth of the international game, too, with having the success of the Four Nations face-off and then the Olympics, we are continuing to see, large growth in those markets. And something that's unique to Upper Deck is we do have an online e-commerce platform, Upper Deck ePack, where collectors can purchase physical cards, all over the globe. So, it is really about sort of introducing the community to our products on an international scale, but it's also the growth of the international game that it really has helped that. And that was one of our big initiatives about sort of introducing the community to our products on an international scale, but it's also the growth of the international game.

0: obviously there for the 94 run with Pavel Bure. So I like some of his old Young Guns cards. Him and his brother have some pretty historic ones, you know, and then obviously any autograph I can get of Pavel Bure, that's usually in my collection. But most recently, obviously, really excited just about the current rookies and Matthew Schaefer, just all of the things he did off of the ice, in addition to his performance on the ice. I have a couple of his Young Guns. And obviously, Gavin McKenna will be sort of one of the highly sought after. And Ivar Stenberg, who's an exclusive spokesperson of ours. You know, I'm hoping he lines up against beside Macklin this season. I think he's going to be a great addition to the San Jose squad, and he's a great kid as well.
1: The players involved, including Sharks prospects Quentin Musty and Philip Biestead, really got an eye-opener as far as the business of hockey is concerned, beyond just shooting pucks and doing skating drills. Tell us about how you think the impact went.
0: I think it was a really cool experience for the players as well, just to see how we all have one common goal, and that is really to grow the game of hockey and the NHLPA players, and sort of bring all of those voices together and sort of in a unified front. You know, I think that was also had some big impact on the players and where we want to take hockey specifically. And, you know, it was neat to see those elements come to life this year at the showcase.
2: One thought about the San Jose Sharks. Obviously, there's a great deal of excitement about Macklin Celebrini and his contributions to the game now and in the future. But how much of that has risen the profile of the Sharks in the upper deck world?
0: Oh, massive. You know, when you think of sort of the big collecting hotbeds, you know, a lot of them, obviously Canada has a big following, but it's usually the Eastern Corridor, right? Chicago, New York, sort of the colder climates, you know, but with the growth and sort of the success specifically of the Sharks, we're starting to see more collector communities pop up in these locations. And similar with obviously Matthew Schaefer, and Toronto obviously will be sort of already well established, but specifically in San Jose, we are starting to see a resurgence or sort of growth in that collecting community specifically, with Macklin being there, and same with Will Smith, right? He was a rookie not too long ago. They have a great relationship. You know, they're doing some unique inscriptions. They're having fun with their signatures, and they're connecting with the collecting community. And I think all of those elements, in addition to their play on the ice, Dan, you know, are factoring in sort of why we're seeing growth in that specific region.
2: All of this is really exciting. Paul, thanks very much for being with us.
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1: Hello, Sharks fans. I'm Dan Rusinowski. On this episode of Classic Sharks, we take you back to the 2018 playoff series between the Sharks and the Anaheim Ducks. San Jose led the Ducks 3-0 when they took the ice at SAP Center for game number 4 on April 18, 2018. They had outscored the Anaheim Ducks a total of 14-3. But let me tell you something. The Sharks were not taking that 3-0 lead for granted. It was only 4 years earlier that they had a 3-0 lead against another team from Southern California, the Los Angeles Kings. And in that series, LA came roaring back to take 4 straight and send the Sharks' playoff hopes to an end. The Sharks would come up big in game number 4 this time, and we're going to hear it right now as we go back in time to 2018 on the San Jose Sharks Radio Network. It was an electric atmosphere, and a record 8 goals got into the back of the net in game number 3. Sharks have put the Anaheim Ducks on the brink of their season ending. But everybody knows that 4th win in a series is the most difficult to win, even if you lead a series 3-0, as the San Jose Sharks do. And so it is a determined and prepared team that will pull out all the stops tonight to try to end this thing and move on to round 2. It's game 4, the Sharks and the Anaheim Ducks at SAP Center at San Jose, right now on the San Jose Sharks Radio Network.
0: The San Jose Sharks Radio Network is on the air. It's time for San Jose Sharks playoff hockey, presented by Kaiser Permanente. 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
1: From SAP Center at San Jose, it's time to get this party started. Game number 4 of the best of 7 series, with the Sharks getting their second chance in history to sweep a series in front of the home crowd. Hi, everybody. I'm Dan Rusinowski, along with David Maley. And David, the Sharks have been up 3-0 before, and things have gone the other way. And tonight, they wanted to go the right way from the very start. I suppose if they scored 8 goals like they did in game number 3, things will be just fine. But you can't expect that tonight against the Ducks.
2: No, you can't expect that from the Ducks. I mean, you look at their season from really the break around December on, they're in the top 3 teams defensively in the NHL in goals against. They know how to play a defensive style of game. And I think Kessler talked about a little bit in the locker room after their practice today. And that's one point that he drove home, is that they have to think defense first and grind it out. And, you know, the guy even asked him, you think you're looking at like a 1-0 game? He said, yeah, if that's what it takes, that's what we have to do. And that's what I think that team, the Ducks, that's the team that's going to come out tonight and be a lot more conservative and more stingy defensively.
1: The Sharks have been awfully composed over the course of the 3 previous games, but this is obviously the biggest test yet.
2: No, it is. I mean, everyone knows the 4th game is the toughest to win. But I'll tell you what, I wouldn't want to be in that Ducks locker room. Not the way the Sharks have been playing. Shift after shift, 5-on-5. They've scored 8 5-on-5 goals against the Anaheim Ducks 1. And you know me, I've talked about that all year long. When 5-on-5 goals, it's a big deal. It can make or break a team that plays well 5-on-5. And the last 20-25 games, the Sharks have been getting better 5-on-5. And as you've seen with the scoring throughout the lineup, throughout all 4 lines and the defense in the second half of the season, that's been a huge change. And that change, you can see the confidence in each other shift after shift. The confidence has bled over into the power play. We saw last game that what happened there when they took a lot of terrible penalties. And so that's the other X factor, I think, in this series, Dan, is the power play of the Sharks has done so well. You know, Anaheim really has to be cautious about being more physical, and that's really the way they play. So it's going to be tough in that regard. So you're going to have to stay out of the penalty box.
1: The San Jose Sharks have had a 3-0 lead in their history a total of 5 previous times before tonight. They had that 1 victory against the Vancouver Canucks. That was back in 2013,
3: And the San Jose Sharks would like to repeat history in that particular case here tonight against a very desperate and certainly ornery Anaheim club that comes into this game, beginning the series with a point ahead of the Sharks in the standings, but now coming in 6 points behind, so to speak, to use the regular season parlance. The Sharks had a great advantage in game number three in that 8-1 win, scoring a record 4 power play goals, a record 8 goals in the game, and 8 different players scored goals in that contest. And that advantage came from inside the crowd at SAP Center, a great atmosphere that was appreciated by people like Chris Tierney, who would like to see the team finish things off, not only for themselves, but for the people in the stands.
4: We're on home ice, so in front of our own fans, and we have a chance to win the series. We want to do it the first time. These fans gave us a great jolt last game, and hopefully we can reward them with a win tonight, and I think we want to close it out for ourselves tonight too.
3: Logan Couture, who had an outstanding contest in game number three with a goal and a couple of helpers, says that that fan base really helps him get through it.
5: Game one at home was loud. They were in it right from the start. When you're sitting in the room, you can hear the crowd buzzing before we come out. So it gives you the extra energy.
3: So you get the extra jolt from the fans, and certainly that is an advantage of Sharks hockey, and so the fans should deserve credit for that.
2: Oh, huge. You kidding me? I got a jolt, didn't you?
3: I mean, darn right.
2: I had the goosebumps going for the first half of the first period. It is an advantage, and I think if you the team starts off the way the Sharks did in that game here, the first period, with just shift after shift of pressure in the Ducks' end, 5-on-5. They're going to get the fans on there, right with them from the very drop of the puck.
3: One of the big things the Sharks have had in this series has been balanced scoring. And in fact, if you take a look, 12 forwards recorded 1 point, 8 different goal scorers in game number 3, 10th time in NHL history that that's happened, and the first time since the Los Angeles Kings did it in 1993, and they had a guy named Wayne Gretzky on their roster. 15 players have a point for the Sharks in this series, and 9 players have a goal. It has been a remarkable display of balance and certainly opportunism. But there are some reminders the Sharks want to give to themselves as they head into this potentially series-ending game number 4. And Eric Fair, who had a very strong game in the third, comes back to tell us some of those reminders.
6: It's always tougher to win the last one. Teams have that last fight. They always come out a little bit harder. And the important part is for us to continue to improve and to make sure that we're better this game than we were last game.
3: What are some of your experiences, David Mailey, in a situation where you could knock a team off and end their season and where they came back and gave you their best effort of the year?
2: Well, just about every series that I've ever been in, I think that fourth game, to win that fourth game has been the toughest. And I've been on teams where we've won the first two games, not the first three, and had a team come back. But I've been on teams where we went up 3-1 and then ended up going to 7 games. So this is a critical game, obviously. They go back, they get one win under their belt, the Ducks do, and they go back in the familiar surroundings. They have a chance, it's all out, and they win one there. So, that's what happens. It can stretch the series longer, and you start to have the conversation around the next opponent sitting and waiting, right, and getting rested. And that's the advantage, and I think that's another incentive for the Sharks to end it tonight. In front of the crowd is a big deal too, but just for themselves to be able to be on the same page as the Vegas Knights.
3: Emotionally, it would be awfully satisfying for the Sharks to get this victory, and Eric Fair, who's won a Stanley Cup, talked about the meaning of that, trying to get it at home tonight.
6: Oh, we definitely want to take care of business right away. You never want to let it go to the next game, especially for us, to be able to win it at home and not have to travel to Anaheim would be nice, but we're going to worry about our first 10 minutes of the game, and then we'll take it from there.
3: Meanwhile, the Anaheim Ducks are trying to balance the difference between desperation, which they obviously are, and composure, which they have not been through the first 3 games of the series. Ryan Kesler, who's known to take some penalties and make some big plays, talked about the to-do list that the Ducks have for tonight.
7: We just got to play playoff hockey. First game, 3 games, too many turnovers, too many penalties, and we're a defense first team. No matter what anybody says, that's the way we got to play, and we haven't. So we do that. We win one game, and we'll see what happens.
3: For Coach Randy Carlisle, the Ducks have a pretty simple recipe.
8: Well, I said the same thing yesterday. It's got to be about singular, about establishing, you know, your will early in the hockey game, the first shift, get ourselves focused on playing the right way and doing some of the things that we did the other night and not take away and go off on our own tangent as individuals.
3: Meanwhile, the Sharks hope that the Ducks do go off on a couple of tangents, which has happened in this series, but something tells me things are going to be pretty buttoned down tonight.
2: Well, they are going to be buttoned down. When you get embarrassed that bad, Dan, it's all hands on deck, and it really does go back to the defense first. Take care of your own end. I think that's the one thing that's going to be tough for the Ducks because the Sharks have been so consistent with their forecheck. When guys like Marcus Sorensen are flying in the zone, getting the puck first, getting inside, getting body position, and that fourth line has sustained attack, scoring goals, that lifts every other line. I'm telling you right now, I've been the guy on the fourth line. I've been the guy on the second line, third line. I know what that's like to have the fourth line go out and play the way that they have played. It lifts the whole bench up. So it's going to be a big problem. They can talk all they want about how they're going to play tonight and play a defensive style, but it's not going to be easy for them because of the way the Sharks are playing.
3: It's going to be an interesting night. The San Jose Sharks will need energy, they will need tactics, and they will certainly need goaltending to get this victory. But if they get it, they'll be moving on to round number two, and the Vegas Golden Knights already are waiting to see who they play. But a long way between now and then. As the Sharks take on the Anaheim Ducks in Game 4 here at SAP Center at San Jose, it'll be an electrifying atmosphere at face-off time. When we come back, we'll have an electrifying Toyota Keys to the Game from David Manley, among other things, next on the San Jose Sharks Radio Network.
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3: Welcome back to SAP Center at San Jose. It's an elimination game. The San Jose Sharks in Game 4 overall are 18-18 lifetime, and that just goes to show you how close it is and how even Stanley Cup playoff action is. But when the Sharks lead the series 3-0, they have a 4-1 series record, and they have one sweep to their credit. That was back against the Vancouver Canucks, 4-0 in 2013. Each and every game, coaches give players reminders. They remind them about the structure. They remind them about what to focus on. They remind them to enjoy the whole process. What are some of the reminders that you want to give the San Jose Sharks as they head into this potential series-ending game?
2: Well, I think just a reminder, you got to play shift by shift, and you're only concerned about that first shift. And for me, I had to play better and perform better than the guy that I was facing off against. And I kept a little tally in my head. I guess you do that as a kid, right? You get, you know, through the years. And if you didn't have a good shift, or maybe he caught you on a one-on-one battle, I'd sit on the bench and catch my breath, get a little drink of water, and I'd go out and try to, you know, be better than that guy the next shift. So really, that's what it comes down to. You talk about will or whatever you want, whatever word points to the direction of just simply playing better than the guy you're up against.
3: Let's go inside the Sharks locker room and hear from Logan Couture about some of the reminders that he's giving himself today as he approaches game number 4.
5: Yeah, we can play better. I think the score was obviously 8-1. You win a game, you feel like you outplayed a team badly, but that wasn't the case. They had a lot of good opportunities. They played pretty well. So, we need to give up less. Rely on Joner less, spend more time in their zone.
3: One thing the Sharks did give up was a lot of shots and get a lot of time in their own zone in game number 3. Martin Jones made a record 45 saves for a regulation playoff game in his Sharks career, and Eric Fair says that lowering the number of shots, especially quality shots, has got to be on top of the list of things to do.
6: That's definitely one of the things that we need to do. We need to make sure we're a little bit stronger in the D zone. It's nice when you have great goaltending, but you don't want to rely on it. We haven't relied on it too much in the last couple months, but when we have, he's been there for us. But we definitely need to tighten a few things up in the D zone.
3: One thing that Eric Fair also adds, and he's a Stanley Cup champion, so you'd better listen to him, is you have to look at the things you did well in the last game, and you have to be better at them in this one.
6: I think continue to play hard. I think for us, I think it starts pretty important. We want to get a couple, get some shots early, get a goal early on these guys and try to put some doubt in their mind. I think they have a lot of veteran guys over there that have kind of been down this road before, and they know how how these games go. I think for us, it's going to be important to put a little bit of doubt in their mind early.
3: That's something that happens in every NHL game, David, but it's really sort of enhanced in the playoffs, and those seeds of doubt, once they get on one side, are pretty tough to shake.
2: Well, I think even more so for this game, coming off the shellacking of last game, I know if I was in the Ducks there, with having had an 8-1 drubbing in a game where you're really, this is a game you need to win. Your opponent just beat you twice in your own building. It's a must win, and to not be close in the game and be blown out in that way, I think it's even more important to get that first goal on, because they're going to be thinking, and hard not to, right? Here we go again.
3: Sounds like Eric Fair agrees with you 100%. Yep. Now let's find out what's going on with the keys to the game. They are presented by Toyota, proud sponsor of San Jose Sharks hockey. Toyota, let's go places. With the keys, as usual, we go directly to the broadcast booth where David Mailey is residing.
2: Three keys tonight. Number one, key of the game, bring it. The fourth win in any series is the most difficult of all to get, but the outlook is plain and simple. Each Shark has to want the game more than the Duck he's lined up against on every shift. Key number two, strong and consistent forechecking. Shift after shift, the Sharks have to pressure the Ducks with speed and body position to capture possession and create scoring chances. And key number three, defense first mentality. In game three, the Sharks allowed 46 shots on goal, 33 when they were playing 5-on-5, and that's way too many. Win the battles and block shots in the defensive zone. Sound defense and offensive opportunism usually leads to victory.
3: That is the recipe for success tonight in game number four. And those keys to the game are presented by Toyota, proud sponsor of the San Jose Sharks. Toyota, let's go places. We'll continue with more of our Soda for America Sharks warm-up show from SAP Center at San Jose, next on the San Jose Sharks Radio Network.
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3: I'm Dan, he's David, and this is Playoff Hockey, presented by Kaiser Permanente. San Jose Sharks against the Anaheim Ducks. Chance to sweep for Sharks hockey, but you know the Ducks team, a proud organization with a number of Stanley Cup champions inside that locker room, are not going to go down quietly. They began after the debacle from their point of view of an 8-1 loss to the Sharks in game number three by analyzing things as quickly and as efficiently as possible. Here's Coach Randy Carlyle talking about the agony of watching the videotape the last 48 hours.
9: I looked at it as a 30-minute game, and for the first 30 minutes of the hockey game, we were in the game, we were involved in the game. Obviously they beat us up the ice on the first goal, and then we responded with a power play goal, Raquel's goal, but, even though Montour fell down, it was still a one-goal hockey game. And a lot of momentum swings, and we responded with strong shifts after they scored in both instances, the second and third goal. But then, we committed and to pinching on the wall and without having support, and then we got beat up the ice. And, you can't continually give two-on-ones up to any hockey club. And we did that. And then after that, it was more about undisciplined acts and unnecessary play.
3: Pretty honest assessment, don't you think?
2: Very honest assessment. And, in the first 5 minutes of the game, I talked to you, I think, on the first break and said, geez, I don't know why they're sending two guys in deep and a third guy really deep, inside the top of the circles. And then, there's a couple of two-on-ones that they broke up that didn't even have a shot on net. But, you don't see that, especially in playoff hockey. Odd man rushes that quickly into the game, and it didn't stop. And so I'm kind of, I'm confused as to why, because really the bottom line, and they're not calling out anybody, but when D's pinch, it's a forward's job to come back. And so it's not the defenseman's fault for pinching in. He pinches in because he's reading the play, and the far winger is supposed to come back. And so that's a winger. That's a problem of the forwards, and I'm sure they talked about it.
3: Well, I talked to Andrew Cogliano yesterday, and the winger was squarely looking in the mirror when he talked about why the Sharks looked so much faster and more efficient than the Ducks did in Game 3.
4: Anyone looks faster on 2-on-1. So, I don't think it's necessarily... they're a good skating team. They push the pace, but... I looked pretty fast going down the ice with odd man rushes all night too. So, that's the difference. It's not necessarily that
10: You know, we were on the forecheck last night. We had some good zone time. We got on the forecheck. But when you continuously give up easy plays up the ice and two-on-ones and odd-man breaks, you know, that's when a team really looks like they're skating above and beyond you. So it's not necessarily – they're a good skating team. They skate well, yeah, of course. But it's more about the easy breakdowns that we're giving that they're leading to just goals that are unearned at this time of the year.
3: All right, they're aware of it. There's no doubt about that. These guys are professional hockey players. But now the question from Anaheim's perspective is, what are they going to do about it? Brandon Montour, who was on the ice falling down on that one critical play that led to Jonas Donskoy's 2-on-1 break and the goal with Evander Kane, says it comes down to this.
11: We just got to stick to our game plan, I think. Get back to, success, how we use that. And, like I said, everybody's got to be going. We can't have, no passengers tonight. We don't want our season to end, obviously, they're going to come out hard. They want to finish it. And we just got to, be better.
3: And Ryan Kessler's point of view is, you got to win the game 1-0.
7: That's our mentality. We got to win a 1-0 game here. And we go out with that mindset. That's when we're a good hockey club. It's when we get away from it and start trying to do too much, is what you see the other night.
3: One thing that Anaheim definitely wants to do is get off to a better start. And, of course, in one game, they had a goal 40 seconds into the first period but ended up losing. Jakob Silfverberg, the man who scored that goal, talked about that as a key to get things started for them tonight.
12: Getting off to a good start, I think that's always been one of the key things for us throughout the whole year. When we have success, we have a really good start. And I mean, especially in a building like this, we saw what happened last night. And we're going to make sure that we come out there prepared and we're ready to work.
3: And it isn't like they don't know what they have to do, and it isn't like they don't know that they have to be desperate, but they've got to balance desperation with composure, something the Sharks have done throughout the course of this series. Here's Ryan Kessler on that topic.
7: Obviously, we're desperate. We need to win. We just got to play within ourselves. We can't be doing too much. Everybody just has to do their job. And if we do our job and if we go out there and play defense first, like I said, and stay disciplined and don't allow their power play to get out there and give them confidence and turn the tide. I like our chances. And we haven't done that at all this series. And tonight has to be defense first, and we have to lay it out there.
3: Back to the Sharks locker room for a second. The Sharks have had an all-for-one and one-for-all kind of an attitude. And Chris Tierney, for instance, was talking about the lack of scoring chances, in fact, that his line has produced so far in this series. They've had their goals, but they have had chances that have been denied by John Gibson. But Tierney says he doesn't care about how many points he has. All that he cares about is that everybody's pulling on the same rope.
4: I don't think we're too worried about points. We're just worried about playing the right way. So I think we just want to make sure that our game's in the right spot. And then guys are going to score, points are going to come. Sometimes they come, sometimes they don't. So I think our main focus is just playing well. But, yeah, it's always nice to get on the board.
3: And, of course, all of those young players have been very composed so far in this playoff series, something that Logan Couture was talking about and several others during the course of the morning skate and so forth. And Couture had this to say about the composure of the kids.
5: They've been good. I think the third line of Tierney's, Banker and Timo have played some good minutes for us. They've created some offense. And we are a veteran group. We've had a lot of guys that have played in the playoffs before. And it helps when those guys can jump on a line with Tierney, who's played a lot of games.
3: And I think that's the X factor for tonight. Those kids like Timo Meier, Kevin LeBanc, if they have that energy at the right moment of the game, this thing could turn.
2: I couldn't agree with you more. And I think that's the thing that this team, they're all those rookies, the young guys, call them rookies, but the young guys in this team have really matured. You talk about Timo Meier. You talk about Marcus Sorensen, Kevin LeBanc, even Jonas Donskoy coming off of being injured this year a little bit. And you talk about the third pairing, Brendan Dillon and Dylan DeMello. They've all gotten better little by little in small increments, and it's built to a confidence with each other, a faith within a locker room, on the bench. It doesn't matter what the score is. It doesn't matter who scores. It doesn't matter. None of that stuff matters. It just matters winning the game. And I think that's the kind of mentality you have to go into tonight. Just play as hard as you can, put it all on the line, and let the chips fall where they may.
3: I couldn't have analyzed that any better, David. That's where we are right now. Sharks look for the sweep as they play game four. Back in a moment on the Sharks Radio Network.
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3: Here's tonight's roster report, brought to you by Kaiser Permanente, team physicians of the San Jose Sharks. Well, if you lose 8-1 from the Anaheim Ducks side of things, you might make a couple of changes, but Randy Carlyle is playing double reverse psychology. He's saying, all of you guys are responsible for that, and I'm not going to let you off the hook. And so he's got the identical lineup in action tonight against San Jose. And from Pete DeBoer's standpoint, why change what's working? Sharks have a 3-0 lead, so Dylan Gambrell, Joe Thornton, Barkley Goodrow, Yannick Hansen, Joel Ward, and Joakim Ryan will be watching. Martin Jones will be playing in goal against John Gibson, and we've got a great game coming up. It's game four. Pete DeBoer's next on the Sharks Radio Network.
0: The San Jose Sharks Radio Network presents Coach's Chalkboard with Peter DeBoer, a preview of the game with the Sharks head coach. 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
3: Welcome to Coach's Chalkboard, Game 4 of the Best of 7 series with the San Jose Sharks and the Anaheim Ducks. I'm Dan Rusinowski, along with Sharks head coach Pete DeBoer. And Pete, by now you guys are fully into the whole rhythm of the series. Each game, coaches always remind players of things. Is there anything you really need to have to remind the guys about at this point?
13: Well, sure, there always is. One, we remind them that this Anaheim is a 100-plus point team, and with a lot of pride and a lot of guys who have won a lot of hockey games deep in the playoffs. So we know we're going to see a real good game out of them. We also remind them that, you know, we feel that our game has to be in a really good place in all three zones. You know, the one area for us that I think we can do a better job of than we did last game was cleaning up some of the shot attempts. I thought for us to give up 40-plus shots is a little uncharacteristic, so that's something we want to get a handle back on again.
3: As you approach this contest, one thing that seems to jump out is how composed even the youngest players on your team seem to be.
13: Yeah, you know, I think they're just playing. And I think when you play all year the same way, you know, you establish that identity. You know, we didn't change a whole lot going into this playoff series against Anaheim. We just wanted to play the way we play and execute. And I think that takes pressure off guys because they've done it all year. And I think that's what you're seeing with our young players. They're just carrying over what they've done in the regular season.
3: This has absolutely nothing to do with what you're talking about on the guys on the ice, but just thoughts on the fans and what they've meant to you so far.
13: Well, the fans are great. You know, again, sweep, no sweep. I don't care if this takes 7 games. We just want to move on. So, you know, we don't think about that end of it. But our fans are a huge advantage for us. You know, great energy. Guys really show up. And I find, you know, have another gear when we're playing here at home because of them. And, you know, obviously the guys want to play hard.
3: Also, it's inspirational to the guys. That 7th player really does mean something in the heat of battle, doesn't it?
13: Well, it does. It's an intimidating place to play. You hear other teams talk about it coming in, and, you know, that's a big advantage for us. So we're glad we're playing tonight in front of them, and, you know, we'll come out and give our best effort.
3: The fans will be cheering tonight as Game 4 is next on the San Jose Sharks Radio Network.
0: 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And by Kaiser Permanente, team physicians of the San Jose Sharks.
3: It's all down to one game for the San Jose Sharks, at least in terms of wins. It's an opportunity to sweep a season playoff series with the Anaheim Ducks. I'm Dan Rusinowski along with David Manley. It is a fever pitch at SAP Center, as you can tell in the background. And we've got the Sharks and the Ducks hitting the ice for game four. San Jose, if they win, will move on to face Vegas in round two. But it's a long way to that tonight, and everybody knows it. Stand by, starting lineups, opening faceoff, coming up on the Sharks Radio Network.
14: This broadcast is presented by authority of the San Jose Sharks solely for the private, non-commercial use of our radio audience. Any publication, reproduction, retransmission, or other use of the descriptions and accounts of this game without the express written consent of the San Jose Sharks is strictly prohibited.
3: Time for game four in the starting lineups for the San Jose Sharks and the Anaheim Ducks. For the Sharks, a chance to sweep. They've got the same lineup as last game, and they begin with Martin Jones in goal to our left. A perfect 3-0 record, a 1.0 goals against average. He stopped 97% of the shots he's faced in this series. On defense, good to see Brent Burns out there along with Paul Martin. And up front, Captain Joe Pavelski centers Jonas Donskoy on the right and Evander Kane on the left.
2: And for the Anaheim Ducks in net, John Gibson. At defense, Josh Manson, Hampus Lindholm. Up front, center Ryan Kessler, left wing Andrew Cogliano, and right wing Jakob Silverberg.
3: Referees are Eric Furlatt, Kelly Sutherland. The linesmen are David Brisebois and Brad Kovacek. And here we go. Faceoff's been dropped, and Anaheim's got it. They move from right to left to the Sharks' blue line. Joe Pavelski standing right up to Josh Manson, but Manson did swing the puck around him and get it deep to the San Jose zone. Andrew Cogliano, who was embarrassed about their 8-1 loss in game number three, goes into forecheck on Brent Burns, and Burns put it over to the far side. Paul Martin swings it up the boards, and Burns on the opposite side of the ice poked it out. Good effort by Jonas Donskoy to slide over from the right wing toward the left to get his backhand on that and keep it away from Anaheim and keeping it in the zone. Back inside the Anaheim territory, Ducks defenseman Hampus Lindholm, who will play a lot tonight, will skate up the left wing side, head to the red line, and shoot one in as both teams make the first line changes of the game 47 seconds into this scoreless first period. Mikhail Botker, Logan Couture on the ice for Sharks hockey, and they're circling back of their own zone while Tomas Hertl hangs out at center ice looking for that first pass out. He's got it. Left wing side, but he's checked immediately by Andre Kasha. Poked it forward to Couture and jumping up in the play now. Braun walks in for a shot, but there's veteran Francois Beauchemin to get a stick on it on the right wing circle and knock it over the glass and put it into the crowd.
2: Well, the Ducks are playing a little bit more conservative, Dan, but they still are throwing that off defenseman, I call it, even in the neutral zone to join the rush. Josh Manson did that right there in that rush, but one of the Ducks there went offside, didn't know he was going to come up on the play.
3: Face-off inside the Anaheim zone. Face-off won by the Sharks. They spin it around. John Gibson and Gold to our right. Just throwing it around the board. Sharks forechecking again. In front, Botker's got it. Holds it. Moves to his left. Wade shoots. Blocked in front. And it's knocked down by the captain of the Ducks. And that's Ryan Getzlaff. He's to center. Bumped by Botker, but shoots one in. Sharks flip it around the other way. And there's another example of Botker using his speed and his puck handling ability to get that chance.
2: Oh, what a great play. Even a better block for the Ducks there in tight. I think that was Getzlaff.
3: It was.
2: Got a piece of that puck.
3: Captain of that team showing his leadership, as you would expect in a game like this. Right now, the Chris Tierney line jumps on for Sharks hockey against Richie and Henrique along with Kasha. Sharks skated out. Meyer swings it around Kasha, but now he's going to have to play it on the left. He's bumped. Tierney jumps up into the play and grabs that loose disc, whips a backhand pass across the rink for LeBanc, but it was knocked aside by the stick of Adam Henrique. Back inside the offensive zone, the Sharks grab it. Tierney on the right wing this time, tips to Melker Carlson. He's on now with Marcus Sorensen, who grabs the pass on the tip and sends back to the point as the Sharks change. Shot by DiMeo, tipped by a stick, up over the glass and out of play. It was a pretty efficient line change that the Sharks had started there. Only Chris Tierney stayed out because he had to skate across the ice to grab the loose puck. And boy, Sorensen right in there in the corner making something happen.
2: No, nice play all the way around. Brendan Dillon wrapped it up high enough on the glass there so Gibson couldn't get it. And you're right, Chris Tierney with Johnny on the spot had to go all the way across. He held that puck and threw it across to the breaking Sorensen. And boy, Nick Ritchie put Dylan DeMello into the second row almost there at the blue line.
3: He's been known to do that.
2: Yeah.
3: Nick Ritchie has got to do that in this game for Anaheim, obviously, as the Sharks nothing, the Ducks nothing here in game four. Off the draw, here comes Anaheim, breaking up to the Sharks' line. Grant tried the dump, and that was blocked by Brent Burns, and it would have been offside. That gives the Sharks time to watch the Ducks tag up, and San Jose gets a clean breakout moving down the right wing side. Knocked in by Sorensen and Carlson. Fair and forechecking. Grabs the puck on the circle. Throws it in front for a breaking Carlson. I don't think he was realizing that puck was going to come his way. Looked like he was focused on looking for a rebound. Back behind the goal line. Lindholm clears it all the way up to the Sharks' line. Delayed offside will get waved off. And Randy Carlisle and Pete DeBoer completing line changes now as Joe Pavelski's line is back on. Gibson plays it off of the Carom down the ice in front of his own net. Sharks in forechecking. Kane getting together with Montour. And Kane with the puck on his stick. Drops in the corner as Donskoy got knocked down by Boschman in the slot. Pavelski swings one toward the net. That's a wrister from the left side. That'll be scooped up and covered by goaltender John Gibson in play call.
2: Oh, it's too bad. Kane and Pavelski had a nice giving goal in the corner. And that Joe had beat Kessler out of the corner originally and tried to throw it up the boards, and the referee got in the way. But he was able to get that puck back and make a nice play. I think he thought Kane was going to break to the net. He just kind of tossed it to the net low, hoping there might be a rebound off of Gibson's pad. But Gibson went down low and picked that up almost off the ice with his glove.
3: Seemed it was the case that way, David, and it was a good bet by Joe Pavelski to do that.
2: Great play.
3: Meanwhile, to the right side of goaltender John Gibson, they drop the puck, and Kessler beats Kane to the faceoff. Ducks will try to clear it out, and they do get it past the reach of Paul Martin on the near sideboards. Ducks able to get it at center and lift one in, and Brent Burns is back in his own zone to drop it away from Kessler. Circling back to provide support, here's Donskoy to Kane. Kane veers to his left at center, picks up speed, stick handles across the line, drops back for awaiting Burns, who tees up and shoots, but that's a good block by Jakob Silverberg, and here come the Ducks. Andrew Cogliano looked to make the rink-wide toss from the right side to the left, but it was blocked by a stick, and it popped back inside the Anaheim zone. So Boschman going back there to get it. The veteran is playing now on the far side of his own zone. Leaves it for Kasha, but the Sharks forechecking pretty relentlessly, keeping the pressure on. Finally, the Ducks find a seam, and then they move it out. Kasha up the right side, fans on the puck, almost as if he sensed that a big open ice hit was coming from the likes of Brendan Dillon. He lost the puck as a result. And so the Sharks able to poke it back to center, but it's little plays like that that are certainly adding up. Here come the Ducks the other way. Richie, who can hit himself, dumps it inside the offensive zone for Anaheim. Back behind Martin Jones. Dillon back to get it, pursued by Kasha. Angled it away from him, and now it's DeMello. Headman feed, great one. Couture has a breakaway, moves in. Backhand shot, a great glove save by goaltender John Gibson. And wow, what vision by the Sharks D to throw it up ice. Logan Couture, a golden chance right there.
2: Yeah, Dylan DeMello with his head up. He got a bank pass behind the net, just right on his stick from his partner. He saw Couture breaking down the middle, and you know, Josh Manson was able to come back enough and dove to poke check Logan Couture, and he felt him there, and he had to make that move to his backhand. Otherwise, I think he might have went back to the forehand. He only had a chance to make the one deke and try to go upstairs, but he didn't get it all the way up, about halfway up, and fairly easy save by Gibson.
3: As they say, you only have so much time to do what you got to do. Off the faceoff, Meyer wins it back. Braun, Vlasic took it off the stick, and it bounced back to center. Unfortunate. So the Sharks have to tag up onside. They get it back into the offensive zone. Getzlaff back there, throws up the right side to Ricard Raquel, and the supremely talented Raquel goes up against Vlasic one-on-one, carrying it to the Sharks zone. Raquel dumps it around Vlasic, around the boards. Near side glove down there by Getzlaff. Meyer bodied him up, and he ends up with the puck as it's intercepted. Getzlaff got it, but he had his back to the play, and he put it right to Meyer as the Sharks checked him. Now Meyer lugs it into the offensive zone with Tierney. Tierney and Meyer grinding it along the right wing boards, but a pretty good effort there by Marcus Pettersson, the young defenseman, to reach in and slip it away. Gunned around the far boards, and it's out for Anaheim. But a turnover by Pettersson, stolen by Braun. Here come the Sharks back into the offensive end, and Melker Carlson in forechecking, pokes at the puck, gets it to Fair. Fair knocked down from behind by Walensky, getting it back. Melker Carlson walks to the left circle and shoots. Knock wide, rebound thrown in from the point there by Burns. Save made, Gibson, rebound, score! The fourth line does it again, and Marcus Sorensen in front of the goal is going to get a three-game goal-scoring streak on his stat sheet for the playoffs. Sharks 1, Ducks nothing in Game 4.
2: Oh, this is just a great puck placement inside the zone for the initial rush. Carlson gets this puck first. He ends up trying to take a shot. It goes high and goes around to Burns. Burns has a lot of pressure, but he gets this off so quick. And the rebound from the first shot goes into Carlson, Marcus Sorensen's skate stand. He's falling down. He gets up, kicks the puck to his stick, and puts that puck in the net. What dexterity by Marcus Sorensen on this goal. It's just a fabulous goal by him.
3: Woo! That was a big one. 5:43, the time of this goal for Marcus Sorensen, who is having a great playoff series. As I mentioned, he now has a three-game goal-scoring streak in this series. Sharks 1, Ducks 0. Burns and Carlson should get the assists on this. And again, the fourth line getting it done, and that's got to lift everybody's spirits on the home side on the bench. Off the faceoff, Ducks throw it right back into Sharks territory. And now back behind the goal line, DeMello fans on the pass as he's checked. It's poked back to the point. There's a shot taken by J.T. Brown. Bad save by Martin Jones. Grant, Chimera, and Brown out there for checking. In front of the San Jose net, Pavelski clears it out. Two-on-two break with Kane. Crisscrossing, dropping for Donskoy, moving in. Shot toward the net, deflected partially wide there by the defense. That's Lindholm who dropped to the ice. Might have gotten a piece of it. Ducks have a 3-on-2 the other way. Grant on the right, Brown in front for Grant. Tips one on goal, nice give and go. And a good solid save by Martin Jones as he hangs on. With 13:15 left in this first period. Once again, the goal by Sorensen, his third from Burns and Carlson. 1-0 San Jose in game four. We've got a break in the action too, I think. We'll be back to SAP Center at San Jose right after this on the San Jose Sharks Radio Network.
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3: Marcus Sorensen's third goal of the playoffs in consecutive games from Burns and Carlson at 5:43 of the first period gives the Sharks the 1-0 lead. But here come the Ducks off the faceoff in the Sharks zone. Slap shot by Manson went wide. It bounced back behind the Sharks net. And Andrew Cogliano angles it back to Manson and he keeps in the San Jose end. Ducks trying to threaten here. Silverberg. Gets hit there by Meyer, but one-handed it back to the point. Shot there by Manson, blocked by Tierney. Manson gets it back. Cogliano gets the shot away, and Dillon is able to bat it down, blocking it in front of goaltender Martin Jones. One of the goals the Sharks had was to lower the number of quality chances that they have against, and so far they've been doing that pretty well. Here comes the desperate Duck attack, moving in. Long perimeter shot there at the end of the shift for Silverberg. Turned aside by Jones easily. Now the Sharks fight for it at the near corner. Battle win by DeMello and Tierney. And now it's LeBanc who chips it back out to center ice. And the Sharks will very hurriedly get a new fresh line on the surface. DeMello and Dillon ready to come off too. As now it's Hertl, Couture, and Butker already jumping on. Vlasic and Braun on D. That means here comes Ricard Raquel the other way with Perry and Getzlaff. Top line for Anaheim with the Sharks top D out there. Montour going in deep, angling it back behind the Sharks net for Anaheim. And turning there, Raquel got bodied up by DeMello. Good defensive play there, and the Sharks break out cleanly. Hurdle to Braun on the right. Braun carries down with speed into the offensive zone. He cuts in deep. He's back behind the net all the way to the left corner, and now he reverses to the right wing sideboards, but Raquel gets it there and knocked it away from Hurdle. Took a tricky hop in front of the Anaheim net, but it'll be taken by Boschman, and he just flipped it down the ice. That enables a line change right there.
2: Another great read by Justin Braun to join the rush.
3: There's a long feed up ice for Pavelski. Tips on the right for Kane, who's at full throttle against Walensky. One-handed play in front, trying to get to Donskoy, but it was knocked aside. Kept in, Burns. Now Donskoy to Pavelski. In front to Kane. How did that not go in? It bounces away. Oh, so close for Evander Kane. Rebound picked back up by Burns. Tried the shot, got blocked, and it popped out to center ice. But this Pavelski, Kane, and Donskoy line just making magic with the puck there.
2: That was the best save for Gibson, I think, in all four games. Incredible.
3: It comes with just about 9 minutes gone by in the first period. I still can't believe it didn't go in for Kane. Just an amazing save.
2: Yep. Great setup by Joe Pavelski in tight there.
3: On the left wing sideboard, Sharks put out Sorensen. Put back DeMello, the drive from the point. Blocker board saved by Gibson. Right now the Ducks have it. They clear to center ice. Good back check. Sorensen there along with Dillon. Sorensen knocked it forward. And goes into the offensive zone. We get a whistle. I'm not sure if that went off of somebody on the bench or not, but maybe one off that curved dash glass over at the far side. They blow it dead, but San Jose was in the zone anyway. So at 9:27 of this first period, the Sharks have a 1-0 lead, and they move the faceoff back outside, right in front of the Anaheim bench. Actually, they're going to move it all the way to the red line. What a save that was off of Evander Kane. My goodness.
2: Incredible. He can't believe it either. What I love about the Sharks so far in all four of these games, Dan, is the defense making that first outlet pass, the short little pass. Player with speed, not looking for those long passes out of the zone, although a couple of them have been there.
3: The best one was Dylan DeMello, the head man feed right on the stick of Couture. I don't think the Ducks or anybody expected that. It was a brilliant feed.
2: Yeah, and I think that's the thing, is if you consistently do those short passes out of the zone, then they start to get sucked in a little bit more, then that opens up that long pass. Kind of like football. It was down and outs all day long, and they start to get sucked in, and then you run a post pattern, and it's open.
3: Headman feed by Carlson. Gets up to the blue line. Sorensen looks for a man. Dillon on the rush, but Manson broke it up, and the Ducks recover. At their own blue line, J.T. Brown circles back, watched by a forecheck of Kevin LeBanc as the Sharks start the change. Burton steals it, moves down the right side, into the zone, tried the shot. Nice block there by the defenseman, Marcus Pettersson, and the Ducks able to poke it out to center as a result. This kid Pettersson starting to learn for Anaheim under a lot of duress here, with the Sharks having a 3-0 lead in the best-of-7 series against Anaheim. Meyer trying to tap it ahead. That was a good idea to try to use his backhand to get it off the right boards ahead to LeBanc, but Cogliano, the old pro, was able to chip it back, and the Ducks move into the Sharks' zone. Speaking of old pros, Boschman knocked it aside. Now it's batted down by Brent Burns. Would have been a high stick, but Anaheim controls it, and the crowd responds in reaction. 1-0 San Jose. Icing coming up here against Anaheim as they shoot one all the way down accidentally. And so with 9:09 to go in this first period, Sharks have the 1-0 lead, and they bring the faceoff deep inside the Anaheim zone. Enough time for me to remind everybody that the San Jose Barracuda have clinched a Calder Cup playoff spot for their third straight year, and they're not done yet. Catch all of the first round action when they host the Tucson Roadrunners at SAP Center tomorrow and Saturday, 7 p.m. faceoff times. You'll have $2 beers and $1 hot dogs, so it doesn't get much better than that. The first 4,000 fans in attendance receive a playoff rally towel. Be there. Get to the tank early. sjbarracuda.com/playoffs. So exciting for Roy Sommer and the boys to get into the postseason after that 6-game winning streak at the end of the year, almost unprecedented in recent times. At center ice, Kessler shoots one in for Anaheim. Rubbed down there by Martin Jones, left it for the D. Donskoy makes a nice move on Getzlaff at center ice and carries into the offensive zone. He cuts to the right boards and shoots it around, but nobody's really there for the Sharks to make the play. It's deep in the Anaheim end. Sharks make another line change quickly. Very efficient changes so far for Pete DeBoer's club. Botker getting a piece of the clearing attempt, but it's off his skate. Here's Raquel skating down the left side for Anaheim. Into the zone on Braun, who blocks the centering pass. Now it's knocked to the right wing boards, and Raquel there with Manson to send back to the right point. Getzlaff, deliberate end board carom behind the goal line, looking for Perry. Corey Perry hanging out of it with Braun on him, backhanded it around, intercepted for a moment by Botker, but Getzlaff checked it away, and so Braun makes the play on the left and is able to throw it out. 1-0 Sharks, 8 minutes to go. First period of game number 4. Back at the Anaheim blue line. The Ducks just circling back. They're looking for a change, it looks like. Pettersson on the ice defensively with Walensky tosses forward. And Richie down the left moves in with Henrique and Kasha. Sharks just check it away from Richie without too much trouble. And they swing it around out to center ice. And here comes the line change for the Sharks with 7:35 left in this first period. Who's on now for San Jose? Dillon and DeMello about to step on. Up ice, Carlson. Bouncing it off the left boards. Short of icing. Pettersson, his old buddy from Skellefteå, back to get it. And he's hammered by Carlson there into the boards. Two guys who played for the same organization. Bitter enemies now. And the Sharks trying to take advantage of that. But Anaheim, fortunate for them, able to poke it back to center ice. Richie ran into DeMello at the near side, but the Sharks have possession. They skate from left to right. Headman feed Dillon to Carlson. Cross the blue line. Drop past Dillon. Feed in the corner. Sorensen in front for Fair. Trying to make the play. Kasha got a piece of it. Recovering it. Fair on the right boards. Checked away by Kasha. Sends it up the near side and through the reach of Burns with little help from Chimera. So the Sharks go back to get it. But there is no drop-off when these guys are on the ice.
2: No, I agree with you. Love that play by Dillon, Brendan Dillon, to just rush that puck up. stay inside the zone and pressure the Ducks. Keep that puck inside the Ducks' end.
3: 6:37 left on the clock in period number one. Sharks 1, Ducks nothing in this crucial game number 4 at SAP Center. The 2018 Sharks playoffs presented by Kaiser Permanente, and we are really happy that you're here with us on the radio. Anaheim able to clear it down into the Sharks zone. Martin puts it through the legs of Burns out to the right side. Myers able to clear the zone, but Anaheim intercepts, and here comes Rekel with Perry on the right. Tried to dump it in. How about the great play by Martin to get over there and block that feed into the corner? And that ended a Anaheim scoring thrust, and the Sharks able to clear it back. San Jose starting to change a bit here. They got Hurdle along with Couture and Bodker up front. And back on defense, it's Vlasic and Braun going up against Rekel, Getzlaff, and at the moment, Silverberg. That's a sign the lines are changing, and they are. Off comes the Getzlaff line. On comes the Kessler line for Anaheim. And that's why Vlasic and Braun are out there waiting. Meanwhile, the Ducks shoot one back into the Sharks' end. Hurdle against Silverberg, one-on-one, and Tomas Hurdle finishes his check deep in his own zone in the corner, and the puck skitters free to Justin Braun. He was knocked down there by Cogliano. A couple of sticks got up high, but play continues. Down Braun, he's back up quickly, and now a scramble. Ducks keep it in. Montour cross-ice. Beauchemin a shot. That's stopped by Jones through a screen. Lifted clear by Vlasic, and the Sharks will get a much-needed change.
2: Just nice clearing out in front of the Martin Jones there. He had a nice clean lane to be able to block that shot coming in from Beauchemin.
3: We are down to 5 minutes left in this first period. And the Sharks on the move. Back in their own zone trying to get the puck. Jones got it around. Ricocheted off Kane's skate right to Pavelski. And that's the way things have been going. Middle of the ice. Donskoy hauled down there by Lindholm. That's going to be a tripping call against Hampus Lindholm. He doesn't particularly care for this, but he knows he's got to go to the box for two. And when we come back, the Sharks not only have a 1-0 lead, but will have a power play on the San Jose Sharks Radio Network. 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The Sharks had 4 power play goals in game number 3. This is their first man advantage chance of the night. San Jose 1, Anaheim nothing in game 4. Anaheim has Grant at center, shooting one in. Grant and Kessler began with the faceoff deep in their zone, but Grant's on his way off, and he'll be replaced now by Silverberg. Here's Pavelski whipping it rink wide through the reach of Hurdle. Trailing the play, Couture recovered it. Tried the quick, fancy one-timer, but broken up there for Silverberg, and he clears, and both teams start to, well, at least Anaheim's penalty killers start to change. Sharks on the power play. Burns will whip it back to Pavelski, to center, across the blue line, into the Anaheim zone. Drops for LeBanc, keeps it going back to Burns on the right point. A cross-ice play to Couture, walks down the boards, in front there for Pavelski, but he got knocked down to the ice by Montour's check. And Burns, what an effort, back skating and actually poked it forward to keep it in.
2: With
3: amazing.
2: One hand.
3: Burns now sends to the slot, off the stick of Hurdle. And Pavelski gets knocked down hard by Montour, but he couldn't clear. Couture, nice nifty stick handling move there to keep it in on Cogliano. And he tosses it back behind the Anaheim net. And it's sent around the near boards by the Ducks. They get it out. Cogliano shoots it all the way down. And we've got 40 seconds to go in the penalty on Lindholm, so the second unit gets out there.
2: Nice little give and go to get some relief there with Couture and Hurdle. Just a pass down low to Pavelski, kind of bounced on him. Went behind the net, and Ducks were able to throw it down.
3: Donskoy with speed, cuts back behind the Anaheim net, walks up the boards, looks for Meyer. There's a little...
2: Kind of bounced on him. Went behind the net, and Ducks were able to throw it down.
3: Donskoy with speed, cuts back behind the Anaheim net, walks up the boards,

0: Sorensen. Fire down the ice. Sharks get to it first. Sorensen to Fair. Sends it back to the point. Stopped by Dillon. Winds up. Blast one with Carlson in front. The puck deflected wide. And Carlson gets cross-checked in the back by Beauchemin as the play came through. Kasha goes up against Dillon. Took the check. Cleared down by Anaheim behind the San Jose goal on that play. And Dillon took the hit. You could hear it in the background, but he was able to push it up the left boards and get it back to the Anaheim line. Far side. Lifted there by the Ducks to the left. Gets Laff against Braun one-on-one at the Sharks' line. Braun knocked it away. And now in the neutral zone, glove down by Lindholm at east to center. He's across the line. Over to Perry. Walking in, shooting it, deflected dangerously toward Martin Jones, and he got the glove on it and held on. Break in the action. This Stanley Cup playoff game is coming to you from SAP Center at San Jose. A goal by Marcus Sorensen makes it 1-0 Sharks with 1:47 to go. First period on the San Jose Sharks Radio Network. Welcome back to SAP Center at San Jose. We've got a minute 47 to go in the first period of game number four. So far, so good for Sharks hockey. A goal by Marcus Sorensen from Brent Burns and Melker Carlson at 5:43 makes it 1-0. Anaheim, to their credit, just killed off the Sharks' first power play of the game. And the man who was in the box, Hampus Lindholm, was out there with his partner Josh Manson with a faceoff coming up to the left side of goaltender Martin Jones. Hurdle's going to get it back. Comes around the near boards. Sharks having trouble, though. The Ducks forechecking aggressively. Getzlaff kicking it on Vlasic. Lost it, overskated it, but Raquel reaches in. Now he's bodied up by Braun. Behind the Sharks' net, centered in front. Perry to Getzlaff. Shot off the body of Martin Jones. And that barely stayed out. That was close. That's Getzlaff and Perry working their in-tight magic. And it was Getzlaff in front taking the shot. Kind of a reversal of roles there from the traditional look. But it was Perry behind the net who slipped it to him. Now it's loose, right side of Jones. Sharks pick up, Braun sends to center. Bodker hit down to the ice there by Lindholm. Minute remaining in the period as the Sharks make one more change. Kane, Pavelski, and Donskoy are up front with Burns and Martin back. Getzlaff with the puck, leads the way for Anaheim to center. Shoots one on net, kicked out there by Martin Jones. Slid out by Pavelski. Donskoy blasted by Beauchemin. As he tried to get beyond him, the puck got by him, and now Kane reaching for the puck had a stick knocked out from his control by Kessler. Kessler's up the right wing side, putting it past Martin. Kessler walking in with speed into the Shark zone, hit hard by Burns behind the goal line with 27 seconds left in period number one. Montour on the point, shoots, tip, save, rebound, poke wide. That was Silverberg in front getting his stick on it. Now Montour again. Fires. Save made by Jones. Rebound 3-on-2 with 16 seconds left for the Sharks. Here's Kane leading the way down the left side. In front. Donskoy took it off his stick. Couldn't control it. He walks far center. And then throws toward the front of the net. Block went wide. Batted at by Kane as he's body checked there by Beauchemin. But that'll do it for the first period. As Evander Kane getting the body there in the corner. He looked glaringly in the direction of the veteran Beauchemin. But the clock said go back to the dressing room, and so both players do it.
1: That was the best shift for the Anaheim Ducks right there, and two phenomenal kick saves. Both were tipped from the point, and Martin Jones once again comes up large for the Sharks, keeps the Ducks off the board here after the first period. Sharks up 1-0.
0: Shots on goal in the first period, favoring no one. 9 for the Sharks, 9 for the Ducks. But we've got a Sharks 1-0 lead on that goal by Marcus Sorensen. When we come back, we'll have a guest from the Sharks locker room. This is Playoff Hockey on the San Jose Sharks Radio Network. At the end of the first period, it's an exciting game here at SAP Center with the Sharks on a goal by Marcus Sorensen have a 1-0 lead over the Anaheim Ducks. Well, Tomas Hertl has had just an outstanding series thus far, and he was showcasing his skills and abilities on the ice in period number one, right in the thick of all the action. So we thought we'd go to the locker room and get a full report from Tomas, and he is now on the radio with us with David Manley.
1: Hey, Tomas, nice first period.
2: Thank you, guys. You know, we know what's coming. You know, they try hard, but we step up. You know, everybody, you know, play hard, and that's why we score first. You know, four lines is doing, again, great job. You know, that's why, again, they score, and we have to just keep pushing because, you know, they have right now nothing to lose, you know, and they have to go, but we have to be ready and finish it maybe in second.
1: No, I agree with you. You know, who would have thought after, you know, three games in one period that the Sharks would have 9 even strength goals. Marcus's goal in the first period was the 9th even strength goal to the Ducks. They only have 1 even strength goal. Just great job 5-on-5 for the Ducks so far. I mean, for the Sharks so far.
2: Yeah, for sure.

0: You know, we've been talking about a lot, and we for sure happy because everybody the whole season was a little bit around. We can score five and more, but we show up now in playoff. You know, where it's the important. But all four lines, you know, keep rolling. All six D-men, John Z is amazing, and we have to just still be fit and keep pushing because it's big 40 minutes for us. Because it's big game, and we have to finish it tonight, and we have to just keep playing.
1: No, I agree with you. I got to ask you one question. I mean, you've been so good in the draws. Last game, you won 14 to 21 draws. Kessler's considered one of the best guys in the league. Is there anything that you do different with each draw, or do you go into a draw and you kind of, you know, you have a strong way that you know, one mode that you use most often, or do you just kind of, you know, play it every time you go in, depending on how the guy puts his stick down? How do you win so many draws?
0: I have nothing special. I just go and I say I want to win it right now, and I just I go really low and just play like strong, you know. Sometimes even I fall because I just try to win it because I know how the face is important. Just if it's power play, PK or D zone, and
1: yeah,
0: you know, if you hunting all game puck is harder, and but if you stay with puck right away, it's nice and pretty good. I'm happy about it, but I have to finish it hard and just be strong on the draw and help the team with this.
1: Yeah, that sounds great. Hey, have a great rest of your game. Good luck to you, and thanks for coming on.
0: Thank you.
1: That's Tomas Hertl, who had a great first period and a whale of a game last game. We're here at SAP Center, where the Sharks are ahead of the Ducks after the first period, 1-0. We'll be right back after these messages from your San Jose Sharks radio network.
2: Sharks 1, Ducks nothing at the end of 1 here at SAP Center at San Jose. Just heard an update that linesman Brad Kovacek has had to leave because of an injury, and he will be replaced by the standby linesman Mark Šuček for the second period. Kind of an interesting note. I didn't notice anything that particularly injured anybody, did you?
1: No, I did not. It's too bad. It's unfortunate, but they do have guys that are backups, both officials and linesmen, so hope he's okay.
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2: Marcus Sorensen has the only goal of the game thus far as we're on the ice for the second period faceoff. His third of the playoffs, Burns and Carlson, the assist at 5:43. Shots 10-9 in favor of Anaheim officially in the first period. Faceoff is dropped at center. And here come the Ducks moving right in. Jakob Silfverberg trying the shot on goal from the blue line. That'll be stopped at chest level by Martin Jones. Just an update on the official situation. Apparently, Brad Kovacek, the linesman in the game tonight that started with David Briesbach, was injured, David, and they do have standby officials in the building. Tonight it is Mark Šuček, and he's on the ice, so I'm limbering up a little bit as they got ready for the second period, so that's the official update. Face off to the right side of Martin Jones. And it'll be dropped. Ducks have it. They ended the first period with a very strong shift. They want to build on that, I'm sure, as they get off to a start. But they turn over the puck. Here come the Sharks. Donskoy moving in, shooting it. Pavelski looking for the tip. But I think Lindholm got a little piece of it on its way in. And so nothing clean. It went wide. Ducks back the other way. Down to the Sharks. 1-0. Everything on the line for Anaheim here. And they dump it in. But the Sharks slide it up the boards and get it out. And Donskoy moves to the attack. He's checked in the neutral zone by Manson. He looked a little disappointed. He was trying to get around him to get the puck to Pavelski. But they change instead. And now it comes back into the Shark zone. Goaltender Martin Jones in the nets to our right, making the stick stop. Burns kicks it up the boards. Nice play by Meyer to get it away from the pinch from Boschman. And here comes Kevin LeBanc on a three-man attack. Moves in against Henrik, but Adam Henrik has got a lot of experience and gets just a little piece of LeBanc as he was trying to make the play on his backhand. So Anaheim takes over back inside their own zone. They get into the Shark zone quickly. They move it up to the point. Boschman in the drive. That's deflected wide. That was dangerous. But Meyer calmly angles it off the left boards on the rebound and gets one out. It'll be short of icing. And so the Sharks will get the change.
1: That was a nice play by Timo Meyer. You know, not to send it all the way down. Got a good change and fresh legs out here. The cheer line's ready to go.
2: Vlasic and Braun are out there defensively as Perry, Getzlaff, and Raquel step on for Anaheim. Neutral zone tip by Hertl gets it deep into the offensive end. Hertl in forechecking there against Boschman, but the wily vet got a backhander around the near boards. And in the Anaheim zone, Raquel doing a couple of 360s before sending the long stretch pass in the direction of Corey Perry. But Justin Braun knew that was happening. He stayed about an inch away from Corey Perry and blocked it. And now an inadvertent pass up the ice turns into an icing call against Braun and the Sharks, but this line has only been out there for a few seconds.
1: Well, the ship or the line rush before Hurdle was able to tip that puck into the zone and get a good forecheck going, but Sebron just overshot Tomas Hurdle on the boards there. Come back for faceoff to Martin Jones's right with Hurdle taking the draw.
2: Hurdle loses it this time to Derek Grant. Ducks keep it in. Walensky tries the shot. That's blocked by Logan Couture. Rebound. Vlasic sends the pass ahead off the skate of Bunker, and he's giving chase down the left wing side, but Lindholm's a pretty good skater. He got over there from the left side of the D to the right, grabs the puck, and here comes Anaheim. Pass to Brown on the right wing. Couldn't handle it. He's going to have to wait for his line mates to come onside. Then he shoots it in deep, and Anaheim's in forechecking. Chimera put the hit on Braun. Vlasic got hit by Brown, but the Sharks able to clear it up ice, and Eric Fair with his back to the play there at the blue line, able to tap it all the way into the corner. Carlson rushes in there, puts the hit on the defense, and it's stolen away by Fair. Sends it through traffic, back to the point. Dillon throws toward the net, tip wide by Carlson. That was a set play there that Dillon was trying to negotiate, and Carlson, to his credit, got a piece of the puck, but unfortunately, it just went wide. Slid out by Anaheim. Fourth lines will come off, and Pavelski's unit steps on for San Jose. Donskoy's ready to go. He gets the pass, moves into the zone, loses on the check, trailing the plate. Kane recovers, shoots. That's high and just over the top of the crossbar. Not sure if Gibson got a little piece of that or not. Kept in for a moment by the Sharks, but Grant is able to clear it off the left boards. Pavelski back in his own zone, put it off of Perry near side. Perry gets it back, throws it across the line. Raquel reaching for it, spins and tries to return it to Perry in front. It was blocked by a skate of Pavelski. Sharks having trouble clearing it, though. Pretty good period for Anaheim so far. Raquel in front of the net to Perry. One-time shot. Spectacular save by Martin Jones with 16:22 left in the period. Down the left side, Sharks able to clear. And boy, they are huffing and puffing with relief after that big save by Martin Jones. Anaheim coming back the other way. They're offside as Perry couldn't keep the skate on the proper side of the ice. And so we get the whistle, and play is called. And again, Sharks have that one-goal lead, David, and Martin Jones rising to the occasion.
1: Oh, he sure did. I mean, what a great passing play. Ryan Getzlaf started off on the side right to Martin Jones with a behind-the-back pass down to Raquel Lowe, and just a one-touch to Perry going in. And right after Perry shot that puck, I mean, he put his head down, not only because of the save, because he could, if he elevated that puck a foot off the ice, it's over Martin Jones's pad, and he's just a little bit snake bit, Mr. Perry.
2: A lot of what ifs so far for the Anaheim Ducks primarily, but that's the story of the playoffs in the Stanley Cup. Back to action here, 15:55 to go in the second. Sharks at the Tierney line on the ice along with Martin and Burns defensively. Timo Meier in the offensive zone rips a wrist shot wide, and Silverberg skates from left to right for Anaheim. He's to the Sharks line, met there by the D. Backhands one in deep. Now it's Martin back there along with Meier, swinging it around. Burns batted one down legally, but he couldn't get the play as Cogliano rushed in and got a piece of him. Loose puck behind the Sharks goal line. Nice body win there by Meier, but unfortunately Martin couldn't play it. Cogliano rink wide, puts it in front of the net. Chance there for Anaheim Silverberg, but it went off a skate and just went away. Sharks have a 3-on-2 break developing. Here's Tierney across the line. Anaheim now getting back as Tierney goes to the circle and backhands on net. Pretty good stop there by John Gibson. Coming back the other way, Anaheim to center. Raquel bodied up by Hurdle. Vlasic swings it the other way. No icing, so Gibson comes out of his net and plays it inside the trapezoid and spins it around for Montour to clear it out. Got it all the way to the red line, but dropping it back now. Bunker tossed to his own territory, and the Sharks will regroup from their own blue line. Bodker, drop for Couture, up the right boards, makes the move on Raquel, gets by him, walking in front, shooting it, forehand save, that nice stop by goaltender John Gibson. Taken back by Anaheim, and they move it out. Raquel sends on the left side Perry. Perry down into the Shark zone, turns, but Melker Carlson's waiting for him there, took away his time and space, and the Ducks lost the puck. Coming back the other way, Vlasic sends it up the middle. Melker Carlson already at the offensive blue line. Backhands went in the direction of Eric Fair, but it went off of the stick and off a couple of skates now and goes in deep back behind the Anaheim net. 5 minutes and 52 seconds gone by in the second. Sharks maintain the 1-0 edge. Here come the Ducks, though, down the left wing. Henrique on with Kasha. Now throws it out in front. There's Richie setting up the screen. The shot came from the point by Lindholm, but it missed the net. Lindholm knocks one down at center. Breaking there was Sorensen. Looked awfully dangerous, but Lindholm made the play, and now Ritchie gets it on the right. Gains the zone entry. Manson on the point. Shoots. Blocked in front by all kinds of traffic. Fair pokes it to the near boards. Fights for it. Now behind the net, Dillon took the hard hit from Henrik, but made the play to DeMello back behind the goal line, and the Sharks break out successfully. Oh man, Ritchie just nailed Melker Karlsson right in front of the Ducks bench. And that is something that's going to draw some attention as Melker looks like he's all right, jumps off over the boards, and takes a seat on the Sharks bench area. San Jose got that line change. Karlsson was heading back to the bench on the change. Boy, he got nailed by Nick Ritchie, who is a big man. Coming through center ice, it's Pavelski. The captain across the line shoots wide. Rebound, a bouncer there. Unfortunately, Kane was in position, just couldn't handle the bounce. And the Ducks got a break. And now a penalty coming up to San Jose. As here comes Anaheim with the extra attacker. Perry moving to his right, into the zone. Tried the shot. That's blocked off the skate. Perry behind the net. Touch made by the Sharks. And we get the whistle, and a penalty for tripping is coming up to San Jose here. 7 minutes, 19, make that 7:13 gone by in period number two. Our broadcast is coming to you from SAP Center at San Jose. A power play for Anaheim coming up with the score 1-0 Sharks. This is Playoff Hockey on the San Jose Sharks Radio Network. First power play coming out of the ice for the Anaheim Ducks tonight as Joe Pavelski is called for tripping at 7:13 of the second period. Pavelski got his right skate clipped underneath Marcus Pettersson, the young defenseman in front of the goal. So they call him for what looked like an inadvertent play for us, but it's still the penalty, and he's in the box for two. Penalty coming on Sharks Radio, brought to you by Skip's Tire and Auto Repair Centers. As here's Getzlaff shooting it. That's deflected up out of play. We want to remind everybody that anybody who listens to Sharks Radio is already aware of the fact that you are ordered to go to Skip's Tire and Auto Repair Centers because they provide complete auto repair and guaranteed lowest out-the-door tire prices. But better yet is when you bump into Skip himself, because he's the greatest.
1: He sure is. You look at that replay and that shot by Getzlaff. He rarely takes that long of a windup there. It allowed Couture to get his stick out there and tip that puck, but boy, it missed Mark Edward Vlasic's face by about 5 inches.
2: Yeah, Vlasic
1: going 100 miles an hour, it would have not been good.
2: He cringed a little bit, obviously, because he understood what was going on, but to his credit, he didn't move. He was prepared to take one for the team on that one. Fortunately, he did not. Faceoff dropped, Anaheim on the power play. They've got Raquel on the point. Dishes off, gets left near side. Back to Raquel. Down to the left circle. Taken by Montour to Henrik, to Raquel. Now it's fed in front and tipped wide by Henrik off the Getzlaff feed. Anaheim unique configuration. They've got the defenseman Montour on the left half boards. Perry feeds back to the point. Here's Raquel winding up, shooting it, blocked by a diving Couture. Pucks in the air, settled by Montour, checked away by Couture, but he couldn't clear it out. Getzlaff gets the pass across the rink. Montour back to the point, off the stick of Raquel, but Getzlaff kept it in. Moves down the right boards. Power play for Anaheim. Raquel back to the left circle. Montour backs away from Hurdle and from Braun. Exchanges with Getzlaff, who's in deep. Now Montour back to the point. Raquel shot blocked by Couture again. What a monster shift for Logan Couture as he grabs the puck and he got it out of the zone. Batted down with a stick above the shoulder, though. They are going to say Hurdle got that. And so it is going to be a faceoff deep in San Jose ice. But what an effort by Logan Couture in the last 30 to 40 seconds.
1: Oh, I agree with you. That double pad sliding block went off his shin pads there. I think Tomas Hurdle got a block too. He sunk down low between the circles, and he got one. You could see he was wincing a little bit when it hit him.
2: Faceoff dropped. Sharks win that important draw, and Burns clears with 52 seconds to go on the penalty against Joe Pavelski. Again, the captain in for tripping at 7:13. This is the first power play for Anaheim so far in this series. The Ducks are 1-for-3. Cleared again by the Sharks as Anaheim can't gain zone entry. Lindholm and Wilinski go back to get control as the second unit is out there for Coach Randy Carlisle. A lead for Kessler on the right. He's hit across the San Jose line. Slipped down by Dillon. Burns runs into him, but he gets the puck around him. But a battle win on the far side by guess who? Marcus Sorensen, and they clear.
1: Well, the Sharks might have got away with the trip there. Good no call.
2: Meanwhile, There's Silverberg moving in. Getzlaff has it. Goes behind the San Jose net. Silverberg lost it, taking it back. Sharks have a break up the ice, shorthanded. Now the penalty's over. Here's Fair. Lead for Sorensen moving in. Turns away from the check. Where's the puck? It got tipped away by Anaheim's D. That's Hampus Lindholm back there. And that took away a good scoring chance by the Sharks. Back to even strength now. Sharks 1, Ducks nothing. Nothing has been decided in terms of this game whatsoever, as Anaheim is pushing as hard as they can to even the score. Perry on the right wing. Looks to make the play. Dillon, good first pass out after stealing it. Here comes Donskoy, breaking down the right against Pettersson. He moves across the line. He's checked by Pettersson. Pettersson gets a piece of it. To his credit, nice job there on Donskoy. And the Ducks able to poke it back out to neutral territory. Knocked down by Pavelski to Kane. Looks to make the play to a soaring Donskoy at the middle, but that got broken up by Manson. So the Sharks have to start up back in their own zone again. Vlasic and Braun are out there. Sharks changing the line. Tierney, LeBanc, and Meyer stepping on. And here's LeBanc with the puck. In trouble, but he throws to the right. Penalty coming up here against Anaheim. As Braun gets LeBanc's pass, dumps in. Anaheim touches up, and we get a slashing call against the Ducks right here. So the Sharks are back to the power play at 10:18 of period number two.
1: Well, a different set of officials tonight, Dan. And right there, they're really sending a message, because that was not called a number of times against the Ducks last game.
2: This time it is. Nick Ritchie, who's been known to hack a few people once in a while, goes to the penalty box. Sharks have a 1-0 lead, and we'll be right back on the San Jose Sharks Radio Network. 1-0 Sharks, power play for San Jose as Nick Ritchie takes a slashing call at 10:18. This could be a big swing moment in this contest. As the Sharks said before the game, they'll take as many penalties as Anaheim will give them, and they want to make them pay every single time. Well, the bill is just about to be due here, as off the faceoff, Anaheim shoots it all the way down. And so the Sharks' power play begins from inside their own zone. But you want to make sure you convert here and make the job harder for Anaheim tonight. Sharks 1, Ducks nothing. Burns, not a great pass. Giveaway, Montour shoots it back to the Sharks' line. And now a Pavelski pass went through LeBanc, and the Ducks able to bounce one clear. Already 30 seconds gone by on the power play. Let's see what Burns can do. Carries to his own line, drops to Pavelski, lead on the left. Here's Couture crossing the line, fakes the drop, then throws it forward away from Getzlaff in the corner. But hurdle checked there very effectively by Boschman, who was not fooled whatsoever, and Getzlaff lifts one clear. Minute 10 to go on the power play for the Sharks. We'll take a look and see when the second unit gets out there. Burns to center, leads for LeBanc, moves across the line, sends off the left boards. Couture in the offensive end, carries down into the corner, watched by Manson, turns away from him, fell down but poked it back to Burns, one-timed it toward the net, but it'll be basically poked aside there by the goaltender, John Gibson. The puck would have gone wide anyway. Burns gets it back on the point, fires toward the net, deflected in front with LeBanc, and Lindholm out there, wide of the goal. Kept in by the Sharks with 39 seconds on the power play. LeBanc down the right side, turns it back to the point to Burns. Crowd wants him to shoot. He passes off the skate of Couture. Goes in deep. Hurdle keeps it going to the far corner. And LeBanc is there. Walks into the right circle. Dishes back to Burns. Winds up. Shoots up high. Wide off the glass. Back behind Gibson. Right to the Ducks. Manson, who clears.
1: Oh, if he gets that on net, it's a goal. Gibson had no idea where that puck was.
2: And we're down to the final 12 seconds of power play time. So here comes Kane with Meyer and Botker, but they're not even going to get out of the zone, as Botker will curl back, and the penalty on Ritchie is over. But Kane with speed moves up the middle of the ice. Through center, across the line he comes. Oh, he turned to drop it back to Botker, but Cogliano was waiting for that, maybe even called out and said, hey, drop it here. He intercepted the pass and comes back the other way for Anaheim, and the Ducks shoot in. Doesn't stay there long. Sharks dump it down the ice. This will be icing against San Jose. They were trying to stretch it out up to Bunker on the right wing side, but the pass was a little too far for him, so they bring it all the way back into the Sharks zone with 7:21 to go in the second. Game four has a Sharks 1-0 lead stamped on the scoreboard.
1: Well, both Bodker and Vander Kane had the turbo boost going. Vander Kane was in the middle of the ice, and Bodker really thought, he thought he was going to throw it over to the right side. He had to stop up, or otherwise he would have been offsides. So he really didn't have any more momentum to come into the zone. Vander Kane thought he was going to be there and just dropped it to no one. He couldn't reach Botker.
2: Face-off won by Evander Kane from Getzlaff deep in the Sharks zone. Lassick sends up the left boards. Meyer checked by a pinching Boschman. They have it along the near boards. And good job by Boschman there for Anaheim to keep it in play. Now Getzlaff intercepts a clearing attempt. Throws it toward the goal. Dangerous. Two great saves off Corey Perry by goaltender Martin Jones under tremendous pressure. Sharks able to break it out. Kane can't get it. Penalty coming up. High sticking. Ricard Raquel is grabbing his face, and the referee comes over there to see if there's going to be more than 2 minutes. But now we have the penalty called. Kelly Sutherland is making this call right now.
4: San Jose penalty number 28. 2 minutes for high sticking.
2: So only 2-0 to Timo Meyer. It was kind of almost inadvertent as he got body checked there by Raquel, and his stick came up in reaction to getting hit. Careless use of the stick, as they say. So this will be a penalty to Meyer, and Anaheim will have their second power play.
1: And it was a great play by him to take that hit. The Sharks were off to the races on a 2-on-1. That play blown dead because of the penalty.
2: Right.
1: Boy, what a save. Two saves back-to-back. He called it, Dan, on Corey Perry right on the doorstep.
2: Unbelievable.
1: I mean, he does not miss those. He had no choice. Martin Jones' left pad was in the way.
2: Now, you don't want to play with fire, and the Sharks have done that a little bit here with Corey Perry getting some big chances in front. Power play hockey now for Anaheim. Sharks killing the penalty, second time. Montour on the right point, sends near side Raquel. Slides it back, Montour cross ice, gets left there, shoots toward the net, deflected wide. Behind the goal line, Henrik has it played in front. Perry took it off his stick, couldn't control it. Braun couldn't clear it, but, oh boy, what a hit. But Carlson got it down the ice. That was Getzlaff drilling Melker Carlson. But Melker's all right, and he'll try to make the defensive play as the Ducks move back in on the PP. They throw to the front of the net, bounced off a stick, wide. Braun and Vlasic work it free, and Tierney is able to clear.
1: Great job by Chris Tierney, the leader in time on ice for forwards in the penalty kill during the regular season. Nice support down there low in the corner and gets that loose puck and sends it down.
2: Minute and 7 seconds to go on the Meyer penalty. Here come the Ducks on the power play. Similar scenario to San Jose. They want to make the Sharks pay. But here's Marcus Sorensen, the only goal scorer, moving shorthanded down the left. One-on-one against Lindholm. He's along the left boards, and he does the smart thing. He's just going to kill some more time. Lindholm can't get it away from him, even though he struggles. What an effort there by Fair and by Sorensen. And now Sorensen is triple-teamed, and he still has it. Sorensen digs it free, and the crowd responds as the Ducks finally get it back. But that killed at least 15 seconds off of their power play time. 30 seconds to go in the man advantage. Sharks 1, Ducks nothing. Burns hits a spinning Kessler from behind. Crowd loves that. And now on the far boards, the Sharks hurdle, couldn't clear it out. Poked back to the point. Silverberg down to the left half boards. Walensky shoots it around. And Lindholm on the half boards on the right will throw it back in deep. Kasha for Anaheim carries behind the net. Centering attempt tipped away by a stick. And the rebound kept in for a moment there by Silverberg, but it's poked out by a combination of Burns and Couture.
1: Oh, great play on the boards by Tomas Hertl. He has cut off the lane with his body and his stick blade. They will tip that puck and allow the Sharks to get out of the zone.
2: A hand for the penalty killers as the call on Meyer is over. So both teams are 0-2 on the power play. The Sharks continue to lead 1-0. But Anaheim wants to build some momentum off that power play as they're back in the Sharks' end. Perry, Raquel, and Getzlaff looking for it. Taking it back. Vlasic lifts one clear. Will it be icing? Looks like it. It is.
1: Well, I'm thinking about Ryan Kessler so far. You know, his when he talked about it being a 1-0 game, of course he was talking about the Ducks being up 1-0. But boy, I mean, what goaltending by Martin Jones. I mean, Gibson has really come to play as well. He's had some stellar saves in this game so far. I think his best game to date.
2: Gibson's?
1: Yep.
2: Yeah, I think you're right. Face-off drop, controlled by the Ducks. Screen shot in front, save, another stop by Jones off Grant. The first one was off Manson, the second one off Grant. And now the Sharks able to build off momentum from that great goaltending from Jones and get the face-off or the rebound out, and they poke it down. Line change for San Jose. Grant with that great scoring chance, gets it ahead. Chimera shoots one in, and it bobbles back behind the Sharks' net. Centering play by Brown. Richie was there, but the pass was just a little off the mark, and the Sharks got a major break right there. Loose puck near side, San Jose zone. Martin forechecked by Henrique. They fight for it near side. Kane now at the near boards against Montour working it free, and it pops across the ice to the far side, and there's Pavelski. He had Kane breaking up the ice on the left side, but Kasha batted it down. And Kasha the other way for Anaheim, moves in for a shot. That'll be knocked aside easily by Martin Jones. Richie behind the goal line, had a chance to make a play. He'll have another one here. He knocks it off the right boards, back to the point. Montour the drive, and it's high and wide. Loose puck, left wing corner, Sharks in. Burns lifts it out, and Kane is giving chase, and it falls right in front of him, but he couldn't handle a bouncing puck. Oh, that was close to too many men on the ice as the Sharks change. But it'll be taken by Botker just over the boards, and he chops into the offensive zone. Back-checking now, though. Anaheim has the Sharks skating back toward their own rink. It's now over on the far side of the ice. Knocked free. Anaheim keeps it in. Oh, good check there by Hertl. Headman feed. Here's Botker. He might have a breakaway. He's moving in. Nope. The pass is a little too far. Grabs it. Gets the shot on net. And the save made. Good job there by Gibson to just not move and make the stop. As the puck is deflected out of play on a clearing attempt by Anaheim. That should not be a penalty, but boy, a close call there for Mikael Botker as he got the headman feed, but it was just a little too far ahead of him to allow him to dig. A break in the action. Our coverage of game number four continues with 2:45 to go in the second period at SAP Center at San Jose. The score, the Sharks won, the Ducks nothing. This is the San Jose Sharks Radio Network. 1-0 Sharks as we get set to continue with 2:45 to go in the second period. You know the tank is different come playoff time, so you'd better be here to turn up the building and catch all of the gut-wrenching playoff action. Enter the playoff sweepstakes for your chance to win two Sharks playoff tickets at sjsharks.com/playoffsweeps. 2018 Sharks playoffs presented by Kaiser Permanente. Off the faceoff, Sharks have the 1-0 lead late in the second. Here's Botker, had that great chance earlier, moving up the left boards in the offensive end. Gives to Couture, kept it going. Hertl wins the battle with Kessler behind the net. Turns to try to center it, but boy, nice recovery by Kessler to get his stick on that and block that centering pass. It's along the far boards. Burns keeps in, shoots. That's just deflected wide. That hit the outside of the net as it moved back behind the goal line. Hertl cycles back away from Lindholm. He backhands back to the right point. Burns the shot, save made. Couture turning, trying to get it. Cogliano arrived on the scene and got a piece of the puck. Anaheim 3-on-3 break to the Sharks line, but a good step up by Burns causes an offside play call.
1: A good call by you, Dan. Great step up in anticipation there by Burns at the blue line, forcing the Ducks to go offside. I mean, that's what you're supposed to do as a defenseman. Stay at that blue line, and nice play there.
2: So they bring the faceoff out to center ice. Mark Šuček, who began the night as the standby linesman, but entered the game in the second period to replace the injured Brad Kovacek, and now drop the puck between Ryan Getzlaff of Anaheim and Evander Kane of the Sharks. Off the draw, sent down the ice by Pavelski. That actually technically could have been icing, but they're going to let Anaheim go back and get it. Maybe Anaheim touched it on the way down. Here comes Beauchemin on the attack, down the left with Perry. The drop for Corey Perry. Gained the zone entry, but he was met there by the back check from Jonas Donskoy, and so no play there. Instead, the Sharks skate out. Kane flies down the left wing against Getzlaff. Cross the line behind the net. Wraparound attempt for Evander Kane. Stopped there by Gibson, and 1,001, 1,002, 1,003. Kane knocked down after that by Getzlaff, but doesn't look like any penalty is going to get called.
1: No, I mean, they got to let that one go. It's really kind of almost incidental contact after the play. Getzlaff kind of takes a little bit of a chop at him, but...
2: You mean like the incidental contact that Pavelski had with Pedersen's skate that got him a penalty in the earlier part of the period?
1: Yeah, I mean, he made, you know, got lots of wily vet. He made it look good.
2: I was just being a smarty pants.
1: No, you're right. I mean, I thought the Pavelski call was just a hockey play. I mean, you're making a turn. There's no intention to trip at all. The puck's not even anywhere near Pedersen, so...
2: Still 1-0 Sharks, minute 36 to go in the second. You got to be on lockdown right now and make sure you do everything right. And with that in mind, the coaching staff sends out Fair, Sorensen, and Carlson, and they've done that and more in this series. On defense, Burns and Dillon defensively. As now Fair gets thrown out of the circle, so Melker Carlson will take the draw against Andre Kasha. Henrique also thrown out. And They get the sticks down. The puck dropped. Anaheim's got it. And Manson carries behind his own net and sends the long feed up, but Dillon in there to intercept. Dillon fell down as he reached for that puck, but backhanded it across the rink. In the neutral zone, Manson will flip it in, but Anaheim's offside. And so they whistled it down with a minute 22 to go in the second period. Game number four coverage here at SAP Center at San Jose. The Sharks 2018 playoffs presented by Kaiser Permanente. San Jose with a 1-0 lead. Fair takes the faceoff against Henrique. They battled it out back in the Anaheim zone. Now they're at the neutral zone territory at the Sharks' blue line, and Eric Fair wins that draw cleanly. Burns sends one forward. Carlson checked there by Lindholm, so Burns plays it again. Pivots away from Kasha and sends it down the ice. There's a race for it, but it will be icing. No! What a job by Sorensen to get that icing waved off. Now it's in the offensive end, and Sorensen, man on a mission, grabs the puck for Sharks hockey. Digs it free with a minute left, but we got a penalty coming up. And a two-minute hooking call is going to be issued here. The Sharks had the puck, so it appears that they are going to get the penalty. And that's with exactly a minute remaining in the period, and Eric Fair having a chat with the referee right now as he heads in. A two-minute hooking call against Eric Fair, and he does not like it. Do you like it?
1: I didn't see it. I mean, it was just a battle in the corner there. Fair's going after the puck, and he extends his stick a little bit, but I mean, there's nothing on that replay. There's nothing at all. It's almost like the official's looking for a call there.
2: Well, Anaheim's going to get the power play, and this is their third of the game. That has got to be a bit of a concern here. Anaheim has had maybe their best period of the series here.
1: No, you're right. They have. They've outshot the Sharks a ton. I mean, I'm looking one more time on the replay, and I don't see it.
2: I don't see it either. But it's hooking. So the Sharks back to the Skip's Tire and Auto Repair Center's penalty kill. Henrique will step in as Getzlaff's tossed out of the circle. Left side of Jones. 59.4 seconds to go. Second period. Tierney. Now he's going to get thrown out. He shakes his head. Logan Couture will step in and take the draw. Sticks down. Couture wins the faceoff. Critical one in the defensive zone. And Braun shoots it all the way down. Right on net. Stick save made there by Gibson. That could have been dangerous. But he stopped it.
1: It is. It can be if it bounces a few feet before. Especially late in the period, you can get an odd bounce. I've seen goals go over the goalie glove hand or waffle just from all the way down the other end of the rink.
2: Here's Getzlaff moving in. Henrique sends back to Montour. Now to Getzlaff. Now to Montour. Back for Getzlaff. Left half boards. Rink wide Raquel. Right circle shot. Save Jones. Rebound. He does the splits. How does he stop Corey Perry again in front with Getzlaff at the doorstep? Martin Jones getting serenaded by a standing ovation from the fans, and he has been absolutely magnificent so far tonight.
1: Oh, holy cow, what a series of saves. One more time, and that's who they want the puck. They want to get the puck to is Corey Perry right in front of the blue paint there, and he is so good on those tips and also getting a rebound and corralling it. That's what he did there. He corralled the rebound on his backhand and pulled it around, and he had the half the net to put it in. And Martin Jones' right leg came sprawling out to make that save.
2: Brilliant goaltending by Jones keeps it 1-0, but now the Sharks can't clear. Getzlaff, cross ice, Montour in front, off the stick or skate of Henrique, and it bounced in the corner. Now it goes off the referee and a dump around. Loose puck sent in front. Hurdles intercepting it. It bounced on him. He lost it. And Montour turning and shooting it. Put it wide. Now in front of the net with 1 second left. They score, but the horn sounded. Getzlaff actually put that puck in the net, but the time had already elapsed. They will review this to make sure, but there's no doubt in my mind that the second period is over and the Sharks lead 1-0. And how about Chris Tierney coming over to put his arm around Martin Jones after that period as they're heading back toward the locker room?
1: Well, I'll tell you what, it was really close. And two times the Sharks had the chance to get clear of the puck. It was bouncing like a tennis ball, and they had plenty of time to get it out, and they whiffed at it. Ducks were able to keep that puck in the zone, and Looks like they're not going to check anything. The referee was calling no goal right behind the net there, so he was in the perfect spot to see the clock and the goal.
2: Obvious enough, I suppose. It was obvious in the broadcast booth. And now let's talk about what they're going to discuss inside the locker rooms. The Sharks obviously want to get their groove back a little bit because Anaheim dictated a little bit more of the play in that second period. Ducks outshot the Sharks 13-6, and part of that was because San Jose gave them three power plays. And you could argue about whether the calls could have happened or should have, but Anaheim probably will go into the locker room, if I'm not mistaken, David, and say, hey, listen, it's only 1-0, and you've had the better of the play. Just go out and keep going.
1: Well, this is it for them. They've got 20 minutes to get back into a series, and they're down 1-0. So, you know, if I'm in that locker, then that locker room is going to be pretty quiet because those guys know what they need to do. And I think, if anything, just say, like you had said, just keep doing what they're doing. They had a good second period.
2: Now, if Pierre Kramer were coaching the Sharks, he would walk into the locker room and say, well, a little insurance would be nice.
1: Well, he sure would. And I think any coach, and particularly DeBoer, I'm sure is saying, hey, guys, let's just play our game, continue to get the puck in deep and forecheck the heck out of them, because that's been the strength of their play. And we know, we've seen the Sharks before, and not lately, but with a lead, to kind of sit back. And when you have a one-goal lead, and sometimes you have a tendency to do that. And I think it's important that they got to keep the shifts a little bit shorter. I thought that second period, I wasn't able to call it during the game, but they extended a couple shifts, and it was really because the Ducks were in the Sharks' end. So, you know, they're a little bit tired, and so get your rest. Make sure the shifts are super short in this third period, and just roll those four lines.
2: The good news is that the third period is not the long change period.
1: Yep.
2: And also the Sharks have the last change, so there are a couple of home ice advantages there that they can take advantage of.
1: And Coach DeBoer has taken advantage of those very things all season long. I mean, he's a superb, excellent bench coach. You know, a lot of things he talks about is having two centers or two guys on each line that can take draws. It's a huge asset. And he'll be, you know, he does have that advantage here at SAP Center.
2: Anaheim will have a clean sheet of ice to start the third period and a power play for the first minute. So don't think it is intense right now in both locker rooms. The season is on the brink for Anaheim, and advancing is on the brink for the Sharks. It's 1-0 San Jose at the end of two at SAP Center in game number four. Back after this on the Sharks Radio Network.
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2: Underway in the third period with a power play for Anaheim as Eric Fair finishes out his hooking call. There's only 40 seconds left in that as here come the Ducks moving in. Gets lapped, checked by Couture, trailing the play. In front, shade, score! Ricard Raquel ties the game in front. And that is exactly what the doctor ordered for Anaheim and exactly what the Sharks were desperate to avoid.
1: Boy, Ryan Getzlaff, and Montour was able to pick that puck in, coming into the zone, following up Getzlaff, and he was able to throw it over for the one-timer. Until last game, I think, had six shots for the Ducks. Not sure what they're talking about here right now.
2: Pete DeBoer just came over and called Kelly Sutherland, the referee, over. And I'm wondering if they have any reason to challenge this goal.
1: Well,
2: it looks like they may.
1: Getzlaff, when he pulled that puck at the blue line,
2: offside.
1: Could have put it.
2: Here comes.
5: Challenging the play to determine if there was offside.
2: Okay. Here we go. By the way, that Raquel shot was deflected and was stopped, and Corey Perry kind of chopped it in to make sure it was in the goal.
1: Oh, I didn't know that. I thought that went right in.
2: Nope. And so.
1: No, it went in, and now Perry just
2: made sure it was in.
1: Yeah.
2: Yeah. But they're going to look and see if this was offside, and Randy Carlisle has a very, very nervous couple of seconds here. As Getzlaff did poke it, and the question is, is he offside or not?
1: I don't think he brought it all the way over the blue line.
2: Which means he's offside.
1: He's offside, but we got to see the other angle from the other side.
2: Well, we're going to get an announcement secondarily, but also the two linesmen, Šuček and Brisebois, in there watching and looking at the iPads down there, and now they're going to tell the official Kelly Sutherland, the referee, what the call is going to be, and in a moment we will get the official ruling. But so far nothing yet, Kelly Sutherland skates over to the official scorer's table, tells everybody what it is, and here he comes, I think, with the ruling. Here it is.
5: It's determined the play was offside as they entered the zone prior to the goal.
2: Wow.
5: The penalty clock is reset and the time.
2: They reset the time of the clock to 23 seconds. Anaheim still on the power play, but that is no goal for Raquel.
1: They'll be looking at a long time there in Anaheim after this game. If they don't win it right here, really it was both Hurdle and Couture kind of forced from both sides. Brian Getzlaff to pull up a little bit quicker than he would have, and he never got the puck over the blue line. That was the problem. You could see it that it wasn't over the blue line from our angle, but you couldn't quite see if he'd gotten it over all the way, but I guess he didn't.
2: So it's still 1-0 Sharks. What a turnabout that is, but here's Getzlaff trying to do it himself, moving across the line. Loses on the stick check to Braun. Perry gets it back to Getzlaff, however. Getzlaff flings it across the ice. There's Raquel on the right side, carries down the boards into the circle. Tried to drop it back. Hurdle blocked it. And it's out of the zone. Great job by Hurdle there. Without a 14 seconds left in the Anaheim power play. It's their third of the game. Here comes Anaheim on the rush. Montour across the line, gave it away, and Sorensen chipped it out, but just out to center. Dumped in by Henrique. That's going to do it for the power play. Now here comes the power play influence as the crowd roars the fact that a goal has been disallowed for Anaheim on an offside challenge, and Anaheim's power play, their third of the night, has failed. It is an 0-for-3 total. The Sharks lead 1-0. Now San Jose wants to build off that very important Skip's Tire and Auto Repair Center power penalty kill, and let's see what they can do. The lines are changing. Pavelski's out there with Kane and Donskoy up front. Dillon and DeMello out defensively. Here come the Ducks on the attack. Manson to the red line on the right wing side, shoots one in. It's back behind the Sharks' goal line. Dillon relieves the pressure by getting it underneath the two forecheckers, and now it's Donskoy sliding it out to center, but Anaheim is there. Diagonal pass off the right boards goes for Lindholm. Back to the Sharks' end. Anaheim's changing. Sharks try to take advantage. Dillon flings it up now on the right side. Pavelski shoots in. Everybody's out for Anaheim, though, as Pavelski goes to LeBanc. Backhands from the right boards back to Martin, who shoots. And that's knocked down in front. Penalty coming up here. And it looks like Anaheim's going to get a high sticking call, and the Sharks are back to the power play. 2:03 the time of this penalty. And Montour is on his way to the penalty box for this high sticking call.
1: A great shift by Evander Kane there, just using his speed to get inside the zone and really go to the net there for that shot from the point, and Montour just caught him wrapped up one-on-one as the stick comes up high. And
2: all right, we're back to that philosophy. You got to make them pay, and now's the time. Third period.
1: Yep, I agree with you, Dan.
2: Pavelski, Kane, Couture, LeBanc. Make that Pavelski hurdle. Couture, LeBanc, and Burns. Here's Burns shooting it toward the net. Deflected wide. LeBanc shoots. Blocked in front. Loose puck. Grabbed by Kessler, and he angles it out. Tipped into the bench there by Silverberg in the race against Burns, so we get a stoppage. They'll drop it at center ice. But the fans are enthused by the goings-on here at the tank. As in the first period, Marcus Sorensen got the Sharks on the board from Burns and Carlson, and that's the only scoring so far. Anaheim is 0-for-3 on the power play, and the Sharks are in the beginnings of their third man advantage tonight. Hurdle against Kessler on this faceoff. Kessler and Silverberg up front for Anaheim with Boschman and Lindholm back. They drop the puck, neutral zone. Scramble for it. Silverberg gets it for Anaheim. Check by Couture. It skitters free, and LeBanc provides some support but gave it away. Kessler moves in shorthanded. Drop past Lindholm. Return for Kessler off his skate. And so Burns will just settle things down and move out for the Sharks' power play. Good pass up the middle. Pavelski across the line. Stick handles. Dishes to the right boards. And LeBanc exchanges with Burns. Moves away from Silverberg. Backhands to Burns. Tips it cross-ice. Couture. He shoots. Deflected wide. LeBanc kept it in. Gunned it around far boards. Couture moving in. Can't get it. But nice job by Hurdle to keep it in play. And Burns reaches for the puck off a deflection. left circle, throws to the net, tipped on goal, save made. That's a good one by Gibson. Held in by the Sharks' power play. Hurdle in the bank, get it to Byrne. Shot wide, that didn't miss by much. Now it's work free. Poked at there by Couture in front. Pavelski shoots, great save by Gibson. And that might have gone off the outside of the post, too, as it's clear.
1: I think it did, Dan. Went right through him, hit the post right on the ice.
2: Okay, we're down to 40 seconds left in the Sharks' power play. Third period, 1-0 San Jose, game four. Bodker down the left wing side, loses on the check, trailing the play. Meyer tried to get it, couldn't do it, and Anaheim picked up and Henrique cleared it. We're down to 25 seconds left in the San Jose power play. Montour, a defenseman in the box for Anaheim, serving out that high sticking call. 19 seconds on the PP as Vlasic leads the way out. Drops for Bodker, uses the speed to race through center. Moves across the line, gives to Donskoy right boards. Right point feed Vlasic, cross ice, shot Kane, save, rebound. Donskoy's going to try to reach it, but that's a good job defensively there by Pettersson. Couldn't clear it though. Kept in for a second by Vlasic. Penalty is over. And out of the box is Montour. Anaheim's got a 3-on-2. And across the line, quick play there by Henrique trying to get it to the slot. Montour was out of the box, couldn't get the deflection. But San Jose's not out of the woods yet here. They got to get out of the zone, and Kane does. Evander Kane knocked it off the left wing boards. Up to the Anaheim blue line. Turnover by the Ducks. Sharks get Sorensen, Carlson, and Fair out there. And they drive into the offensive zone and go to work. Penalty coming up here. Who's it going to be against? Scramble for it. We've got a high sticking call in the corner. And I can't tell who it's against. I think it's against Anaheim.
1: No, I think we have it. Oh, Carlson.
2: You think so?
1: Yep.
2: Okay.
1: He keeps pointing at him.
2: Yep, he's pointing at Carlson, not Perry. So the high sticking call now against Melker Carlson. And high sticking is definitely the call du jour tonight.
1: You know, it's one more that I missed. I mean, I normally can catch these, but I think we've had two or three, and I just, I'm looking on the replay, and it's just one of those hockey plays. He's actually falling down. He came in on the...
2: They called him for that.
1: On the forecheck, and as he's falling, the heel of his stick caught him right in the back of the helmet.
2: All right.
1: Just a little bit. Boy, referee's right there.
2: They call it high sticking against Melker Carlson, and concerned because this is the fourth power play stepping on for Anaheim, and it's only 1-0. I'm sure that's what Anaheim coach Randy Carlyle is telling his players. Good face-off win and a deflection off the corner glass by Vlasic. Clears the zone, and it's all the way down. Perry, Henrique, Getzlaff, Montour, and also Raquel. They move in for Anaheim, and Raquel cruises back behind the Sharks' net. Checked by Braun and Vlasic, but kept it going. Fed back to the point. Montour cross ice. Getzlaff, the shot on goal. That's a nice save by Martin Jones. A bevy of traffic in front, but he dropped to his knees and held onto it. With a minute 31 left on the Carlson penalty and 14:55 remaining in game four. 1-0 Sharks.
1: Well, those pads on Martin Jones, I think they're made of quicksand. Everything that's getting shot at those things are just getting sucked up. No rebounds. What a save there.
2: Great stop. Face-off drop. Power play for Anaheim continues. Ducks setting up in the Sharks zone. Right point, Montour. Left circle feed, Raquel. Shoots toward the goal with Perry in front. And it got deflected wide, and Couture clears. Good job.
1: A great reaction to that shot. Couture just gets on his horse to beat Getzlaff to that puck and throw it down.
2: We're down to a minute 5 remaining on the Carlson penalty for San Jose. Here's Getzlaff dishing off on the right. Perry just came in onside. Rink wide feed deflected away by Burns. And Raquel gets it back. Backhand pass. Montour, the drive from the right circle. Save Jones. Montour behind the net. Sends it over to Getzlaff. Over to Henrique, right circle. Tips right boards. Perry. 45 seconds left in the power play for Anaheim. As Corey Perry loses on the check to Burns. Couldn't clear it out. Gets left to Montour. Now Henrique, the drive right on goal. Save Jones. Rebound. It actually hit a Shark in the back. That was fair, but Sorensen grabbed it and cleared it. And mixing it up on the way back to their benches. Henrique and Fair pushing and shoving, but they change. We've got 24 seconds left on the Anaheim power play. Once again, 1-0 Sharks. Ducks have their season in the balance. Here's Cogliano across the line. Put it off Tierney, and it's out to center. Lindholm will shoot it in. 10 seconds on the power play for the Ducks. Far side chance, could be an opportunity, sent back to the point. Lindholm teeing up, shooting it, blocked by a diving Chris Tierney. One more chance for Lindholm. goes in against Braun. Tried to play in front, blocked by Braun, grabbed by Tierney, and it's out of the zone, and Carlson's out of the box. He's got the puck. He's down the right wing side. He crosses the blue line, knows the check is coming, dumps into the corner. Pavelski took the hit and holds onto it along the right wing boards. Carlson tries to work it clear, and he does. But Anaheim finally gets it back, and they move from right to left. Up the middle of the ice comes Kessler, shoots one into the San Jose zone, and both teams need changes pretty badly here. Couture back out there, stick handles. Had Botker breaking through the middle, couldn't get it, but now Hurdle intercepts a pass. He's on the right boards, back to the point. DeMello the shot, that is blocked by Kasha. DeMello another chance right on goal. What a save, glove stop through a screen by John Gibson, and DeMello looking skyward, hoping for the insurance policy premium, but unfortunately, Gibson said no. A break in the action. Tonight's exciting third period of Game 4 is coming to you from SAP Center at San Jose. 7:18 gone by. It's a 1-0 Sharks lead over Anaheim. This is Playoff Hockey on the San Jose Sharks Radio Network. The Sharks Foundation is now accepting applications for its Community Assist Grant Cycle. If you're a 501c3 in Santa Clara County looking to fund your organization's program or project, go to sharksfoundation.org. Applications will be accepted through June the 15th. Third period, very tense here at SAP Center. Sharks holding out of a 1-0 lead. Face off to the left side of Anaheim goaltender John Gibson. And Pavelski wins the draw. Burns on the point, shoots. Stick save made there by Gibson. And the rebound picked back up. And behind the goal line, grabbed by Lindholm of Anaheim. To his partner Manson. First pass, too far for everybody. That'll be icing against the Ducks. And so we've got 7.5 gone by here in period number 3. Shots on goal 27-21 in favor of Anaheim. Primarily from that second period real hard push that they gave. Martin Jones, a big story tonight.
1: Oh, huge story. One more time.
2: John Gibson's having one of his better games of the series, too. Only one goal against. Evander Kane for the Sharks in the circle going up against Ryan Kessler. Kane does not win the draw. Kind of a scramble, but now Pavelski tips it back to the point. Burns has it, shoots, blocked. And Silverberg got a piece of it, knocked it down the ice. Burns gets back with him. Silverberg holds the puck. Kane comes over to provide help. And Burns checked it aside, but loose behind the net, centered in front. They score! Andrew Cogliano gets it back from Kessler and ties the game at 1. Anaheim is alive in this series.
1: Well, Burns had the puck inside the zone there, which is trying to take a shot. It bounced off Silverberg, and there was a foot race. Burns had the inside position on him on the boards, but then he kind of released him. The puck went down inside the zone to Kessler, and he just threw it out in front, and Cogliano was standing there. It was just a one-touch pass. Bang, bang, kind of a play, and caught Jones through the legs, I believe. Five-hole. Malin, actually, he was going down, and it went up underneath his arm, his right arm. All right, Dan, the Ducks are in this game with 12 minutes left, 1-1.
2: First goal to the playoffs for Andrew Cogliano, and now the Sharks are even 1-1. Here's Tierney and Meyer across the line. Meyer breaking into the zone, cutting behind the net, spinning, shooting, blocked by Beauchemin. And Francois Beauchemin, the wily veteran, back behind his goal line. Checked there by LeBanc. LeBanc takes the hit from Henrique on the far side, but kicked it up the boards. Tierney kept it going. Dillon keeps it in. DeMello gets his pass on the right. Dumps it around Richie back into the left corner. And Tierney's there to win another battle. Nice keep in there by Dillon, but he put it off the left boards. And Tierney was going in the wrong direction, so the Ducks get a reprieve. 11:20 to go in the third. And boy, oh boy, this is tight. Game number 4, exactly what we expected from this series all along. And it happens in this contest, the critical one. Here's Botker across the line with Hurdle and Couture. They rifle it around the boards. Ducks get it around the forecheck, but Botker with the speed steals it and taps it in deep. Couture there against Pettersson. Couture put him into the boards. Hurdle goes into forecheck on Getzlaff. Getzlaff gets it up the boards. Kept in. Vlasic the shot. Tipped in front. Score! Tomas Hurdle is in front of the net. Logan Couture was on the side of the goal. And Hurdle tips that shot from a point home. The Sharks 2, the Ducks 1 with 10:51 remaining in the game.
1: Well, Ryan Getzlaf is going to remember this play. He throws it up to the point. He gives a gift to the Sharks. And what a play, like you said, Dan. Vlasic gets this puck off through a bunch of traffic. And Tomas Hertl gets his stick on it. Boy, he's tipped so many shots in this series so far with no goals on tips anyhow. And that one finally comes through for Tomas Hertl. With 10:51, the Sharks go up 2-1.
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0: end boards. Behind the net, centering feet, Chimera looking for Henrique. But that pass toward the net was tipped and was blocked by the Sharks' D. It collapsed right to the edge of the goalie crease to stop that puck and keep it away from getting to Martin Jones. Now it's back in the Anaheim end. And Kane in there for checking. Getting a little piece of Lindholm. Trailing the play. Donskoy gaps it. Sends it off a skate. Anaheim gets it back. And what a defensive play by Vlasic, stopping the headman that was intended for a breaking Kasha. Sharks get it deep again. Pavelski deflects it with a skate, but Anaheim is able to lug it out. Richie skates from right to left in the third. Sharks 2, Ducks 1. 9.5 to play in the game. And it's getting to a fever pitch here at the tank. Donskoy carries down the left side for the Sharks through center. He's it across the Anaheim line, throws in deep and heads off on the change. Myers in front of the goal. Look for a little exchange with Tierney, but the return pass in front went off his skate. Anaheim on the attack the other way. Gets left, crossing the line, dropped for Perry. Perry being checked by Braun. Knocked off the puck there, and Vlasic spins it up the boards and tips it out.
1: Nice play by Timo Meier in the boards.
0: Neutral zone now. Raquel comes back in for Anaheim. Raquel skates, shoots from the left circle, blocked by Braun, out of play. Vlasic and Braun have been great all series. They're really stepping up when it matters right now, as we've got a break in the action. 8:58 to go in the third period of Game 4. Tonight's game is coming to you from SAP Center at San Jose. It's the Sharks 2, the Ducks 1. It's playoff action on the San Jose Sharks Radio Network. 8:58 to play in the third here at SAP Center. They're waving the rally towels and they're really excited about what they're seeing on the ice. But it's as tense as can be on both benches. As the Sharks lead the Ducks 2-1 in Game 4, everything is on the line with a faceoff coming up deep in San Jose ice. Draw won by Sharks. Here comes Kane. Lifts one in the air to center. Kicked back the other way by Anaheim. Silverberg ahead of the red line, dumps it down the boards, and Dylan DeMello is back in his own zone to backhand it up the left. Where is it? Looked like it went off the official. Stayed in the zone. Poked at by Pavelski, and it's out. Donskoy poked to center. But he's checked by Silverberg, who reached in and just got to it. Just a slight overskate by Donskoy there at the end of his shift, but heck of an effort by Jonas. Back at the Anaheim blue line, Marcus Pettersson throws it off to Manson, and here come the Ducks on the attack. Manson across the San Jose line, chipping it by DeMello and going in deep. Centering attempt blocked by Dylan Kessler. Centering feed through everybody from the right side. Nobody home to jam it in for Anaheim in front. Behind the goal, Kessler in front. Uh-oh, Kasha shot blocked by a diving player for the Sharks. And it's covered up by goaltender Martin Jones. Oh my goodness, how close was that? And the Sharks players just dropped to the ice and blocked that golden opportunity for Kasha that was hurdle in front.
1: That was a nice play by Kessler behind the net. He's going behind and he backhanded it against the grain there. And Kasha ended up with that puck on his stick, and what a save there. And a cover up by Martin Jones. Face off to his left, and fresh skaters are gonna come out. Vlasic and Braun at D, and Botker, Couture, and Hurdle up front. Hurdle taking the draw against Getzlaff. Left of Martin Jones.
0: Faceoff drop. Jones turns one aside. And now here comes Vlasic skating out. He's checked far boards. Hooked back the other way by Anaheim. It is getting increasingly desperate here in the waning stages of the third period. 7:46 to go. Sharks 2, Ducks 1 in Game 4. Everything is on the line right now for both teams, but especially for Anaheim. Montour keeps in with Beauchemin. They throw deep to the left corner, and Perry is there. He's got 5 shots. Sends it across the ice for a breaking Montour, but it bounces off his stick. Gets left circle, has in the Sharks' end. Cycles it back to Raquel. Watched by Braun and by Hurdle. Hurdle steps over, does a nice job there on Getzlaff, and chips it out. Tomas Hurdle's had a great game. He's got the go-ahead goal. And now, neutral zone defensive play by Bunker shoots it down. Icing, unfortunately, though, as it crosses the goal line. Bunker was just behind the red line when he got control of that puck.
1: Well, another good shift by that top line. Even though they're all minus a ton, Getzlaff, Perry, and Raquel had a good zone time there for the Ducks.
0: They're giving it their all. You can see it.
1: They sure are. The Sharks had the fair line out. Looks like Mikhail Bodker is still out there with Sorensen up front. Justin Braun and Vlasic.

0: Henrique going up against Fair on this draw. Ducks win it. Walensky on the right boards puts it back to his D partner Lindholm. They've been put together as this game has gone on. And the puck back behind the San Jose net. Kasha, who had that golden chance blocked by Hurdle, loses on the check to Braun. Richie hit by Sorensen, and it's poked up the boards. Knocked out by Fair. Just barely to center ice. Walensky on it, throws it back into the Sharks' territory. And Justin Braun will tap it back behind his own net. Anaheim will forecheck. Fair desperately works it free as he fell to the ice. Henrique just as desperately keeps it in play for Anaheim. Richie hit hard there by Eric Fair into the boards. And Richie looked up at the official to see if he got checked from behind for boarding, but play continues. Now a hand pass against Anaheim as the play is blown dead and the faceoff will be outside the zone.
1: A good defensive zone coverage by the Sharks. We talked about how important that was compared to the little bit of a lack of that in last game. When you look at the first two games, the Sharks limited the Ducks to 25 shots on net and 28 shots. And then last game, Mark Jones had to come up with his record shots on saves, the 45 saves last game. Sitting at 29 shots right now, Mark Jones.
0: Well, he's been brilliant for the entire series, but again, when it really matters tonight. Faceoff dropped. Anaheim's got it. Manson shoots in. Burns having trouble. Forecheck by Cogliano, who steals it. Walks far side. Angle shot. Pad save Burns. Rebound. Burns, he sends it up the near boards. LeBanc couldn't poke it out. Now it takes a tricky hop across the rink. Manson holds it in for Anaheim. Cross ice. Lindholm shoots toward the net. Oh boy, Jones had no idea where that was. It went wide of the goal. Rebound. Nice battle win by Tierney and Burns. Can they clear it out? No. Yes, they kept it out. Offside against Lindholm, and we get pushing and shoving with Burns getting knocked into the boards by Silverberg, and that is going to bring a little conclave of teal and orange and black and white toward the near boards.
1: Well, that's pure frustration right there on Silverberg's part. I mean, he went right after Brent Burns and, you know, pushed him a few times there. Close to being called, and you don't want to get a penalty here. You're trying to catch up. A smart play by Silverberg.
0: Break in the action. Tonight's game is coming to you from SAP Center at San Jose. The Sharks are 5:52 away from having a series win. Can they do it? They lead 2-1. Stand by. Action next on the Sharks Radio Network. It's officially nail-biting time at SAP Center at San Jose, and everybody's on their feet. A sellout crowd of 17,562 fans have 5:52 left to scream. Sharks 2, Ducks 1. Only one goal. Off the faceoff, a long shot to the net there by Beauchamp and turned aside by Martin Jones. Kessler keeps it in, backhands it in the air, but it winds up going over the glass on the short side and going into the crowd. A souvenir for a lucky fan about 6-7 rows back. So they will bring the faceoff ostensibly out to center ice. Linesman David Griesbaum will drop it there just below us.
1: A line change for the Anaheim Ducks, I think they... 5:42, you're really thinking about how often you get that top line out there with Kessler and Perry.
0: Grant wins the draw. Beauchamp in cross ice for Anaheim. Montour shoots in. Caroms off the inboard and gives a bounce on DeMello. That means it stays in the Shark zone because Dylan DeMello couldn't get it out because of the bounce. Behind the goal line, settled by Grant, spins it around near boards, and a centering attempt by Raquel across the rink, nobody there. Evander Kane uses the speed to get there first and chip it out, and the Sharks get a change. Down to 5:18 remaining in the third. Sharks 2, Ducks 1. Very tense game number 4, and what an atmosphere here at SAP Center at San Jose as the crowd is looking on with anticipation. Back inside the Sharks zone again. Since the second period, it's been kind of tilted in Martin Jones's direction. And right here, a little soft pass by Couture gets to Bodker up at the blue line, and he makes sure it gets deep. Sharks in forechecking. Bodker looks for it, can't get it. Couture covers the lane on Perry, checks it away from Perry. Couture turns off to Hurdle, holds the puck. Thought about going back to the point. Wise decision to keep it deep, as the Sharks will start a line change now with Hurdle tangled up with Beauchemin back in the Anaheim zone. A dump in by the Ducks goes awry. Sharks Tierney able to lift it out. He grabs the puck. Moves to his left, crisscross with Meyer, who stayed onside. Now Tierney shoots, short side save by goaltender John Gibson. Rebound picked back up. Sharks deflect the pass back to center ice, and it's bouncing on Burns, but he turns back to his own blue line and puts the good first feed to Meyer. Timo across the line, stick handle, shoots, pad safe from the left circle there by Gibson. Rebound around, kept in, Burns shoots toward the goal, tipped on goal! Oh, it's off of the pads of Gibson from Donskoy, and in the corner. Donskoy grinding it out here as the crowd chanting with 4 minutes to play in the third. Lifted clear now by Anaheim, but Burns just wraps a backhander right back in. A couple of more changes, a couple of more shifts, and the Sharks can maybe win this. But here comes Anaheim right back desperately. Moving in Perry against Vlasic one-on-one. Vlasic influenced it behind the net. Braun grabbed the puck, and Kane tips his pass out, but it's all the way down, and it's rolling. It'll be icing.
1: Well, the Sharks don't get a line change here, of course. Been out there that long. I know Kane's shaking his head there. He knows he could have let up a little bit, but trying to get excited and want to get that puck out of the zone first.
0: Well, the Sharks lost 64% of the draws in the first period, but they have fought back, and now it is all even at 50%. So big defensive zone faceoff here right now. And Kane, who iced the puck, will take it against Kessler to the left side of Jones. Kane's stick goes down to the ice. Now they drop the puck. Kessler gets the faceoff win. Anaheim down 2-1. Trying to stay alive here. Ducks throw it around the boards. Bouncer for Boschman, but he chips it down. Back behind the San Jose net. Pavelski against Silverberg. Silverberg comes up with that. And backhands to the right point to Montour. Cross ice, Boschman. Deliberate end board, Karam behind the net. Now it's sent to the far boards. But Kane, great defensive play. Blocked the one-timer there by Silverberg. And here come the Sharks. Donskoy tips it forward to himself. Across the line, gloved down by Kane. Evander Kane was trying to take the wrist shot there, end of his shift, but he fanned on it, and Andrew Cogliano tipped it back behind his own goal line as the Sharks put the Couture, Hurdle, and Bunker line out with 2:50 remaining in the game. The fans urging the Sharks on and putting the pressure on Anaheim as the Ducks' season is in the balance. Sharks 2, Ducks 1, game number 4. 2:40 to play as Anaheim shoots in from center. Lindholm got it deep. Now he keeps it in the zone. Checked down to the ice by Couture. Where is it? Along the boards. Kasha worked it free. Knocked aside by Dillon. Gloved down by Couture on the right, and he gets it out. Bodker handles on the right boards, and at the red line, pushed it the rest of the way in. Line change again for the Sharks with 2:20 to go. Ducks have Lindholm at his own blue line. A long pass ahead, intercepted by Burns. Angles it forward back to the red line, but it'll be stopped by Grant, and he throws the other way. Braun on the ice, sends it forward. On the right boards to Tierney, tips it all the way down. Down to 2 minutes remaining in the goal in the game, and maybe the season for Anaheim. Sharks have a 3-0 lead in this series, and they've got a 2-1 lead in this one. Anaheim's goaltender Gibson asking for directions from the bench. Here come the Ducks, dumping it in from center ice. It's not icing. It's back behind the San Jose line, and there goes Gibson for the extra man. The season on the brink for Anaheim. Six attackers. Montour shoots. What a save by Martin Jones! Off of Montour, and cleared out to center ice there by Meyer. Oh boy, that is incredible. Here come the Ducks, desperate as can be to center. Dumped in by Boschman with a minute 25 to go. Trouble in the Sharks zone behind the goal line. What's Vlasic gonna do? Sends up the boards to Kane. He throws it across the ice to Couture. The net is empty. Couture left it. Burns shoots it, and it's wide. Just wide of a net. Minute 10 to go. Still 2-1 Sharks. Net is empty to our right. Nice defense by Hurdle. Shoots toward the net. Kane has it. Can't shoot the puck. Hurdle forechecks the play, and he's called on the offside by Shuchek, the linesman. Hurdle didn't think he was offside, but they at least get the play stopped there after some scrambly play, and the draw will be dropped at the Anaheim line, so Gibson's going to have to come back in.
1: No, he sure is, and I agree with Tomas Hurdle on this one. Getzlaff is the one who brought the puck back over the line, so he only got it from him after Getzlaff has brought it back over the line, but the referee thought it was offside.
0: Timeout Anaheim here. Randy Carlyle utilizing that 30-second timeout at 18:59 of the third. This is it. 1 minute, 1 second remaining in the third period. The San Jose Sharks have a 2-1 lead in game 4. All they've got to do is control the play for another minute. Maybe get a little insurance, but don't do anything rash. Just make sure you stick to one of David Maley's Toyota keys, defense first mentality.
1: Yeah, I mean, that's what they got to do. And just easy plays off the boards, take the body, take a hit. They get the puck down deep. Just get in the lane. They know what to do out there. A lot of veterans on the ice right now. You got Braun, Pavelski, Vlasic, Couture, and Hurdle.
0: Seven shots for Anaheim, total of 31 so far. Nine for the Sharks in the third. They've got 24 shots on goal. Goals by Sorensen, his third. Hurdle, his third. And Andrew Cogliano has the only goal so far for Anaheim. Huge faceoff just outside the Ducks' blue line with 1:01 to play. Pavelski for the Sharks against Adam Henrique of the Ducks. Bit of a false start there. Now the puck is dropped and the Ducks control. There goes Gibson. The extra attacker is coming on. There's a minute left in the third period here at SAP Center. But here come the Ducks right back in. Raquel, lead pass for Henrique. Checked there by Braun, knocked away. Can Pavelski get it ahead? He does, to Couture. He banks it forward. There's a race for the puck. It's Hurdle. Can't get it. Couture dropped it back. He couldn't control it. And now the Ducks will regain. They gave it away. Pavelski, Couture. Shot toward the empty net. Block. Pavelski, another chance. Far side. Dishes to Hurdle. Turns on the left wing, and he does the smart thing. Dumps it down the ice. There's only 27 seconds left. Ducks on the attack with the extra man. Sharks 2, Anaheim 1. Ducks dump it in from center. Back behind the Sharks' net. Scramble for the play. Down to 18 seconds left. It comes back to Lindholm. Goes cross-ice Montour. Down to 13 seconds remaining in the third. Can Vlasic clear it out? No. And Hurdle gets it out to center. There's 8 seconds to go in the third. It's back at the Anaheim line. One last chance. A giveaway by the Ducks. 2 seconds left. One. And that's it. For the second time in San Jose Sharks history, they have swept a playoff series. And the entire bench comes off to mob Martin Jones, who was absolutely spectacular tonight, making 30 saves. Final score in Game 4, the Sharks 2, the Ducks 1. And now it's time for the Sharks to bring on the Vegas Golden Knights for Round 2 of the playoffs.
1: Awesome. SAP Center is rocking here in San Jose. What a fine effort by the San Jose Sharks. Great goaltending, great team defense, Dan. And boy, timely goals. Wasn't that a great goal by Tomas Hurdle, the game-winning goal? You know, Anaheim pushed back. Valiant effort by them, and now they're going through the line here and shaking hands.
0: It's all about the handshake at the end of the series. Andrew Cogliano leading the way for Anaheim. Joe Pavelski, the Sharks captain, doing the same. And I noticed some exchanges there. A couple of former Sharks on the coaching staff of the Anaheim Ducks, Rich Preston and Trent Yawney. Yawney coming over to shake hands with Logan Couture before the official line. And this is quite a playoff victory for the Sharks. They have kept pace with the Anaheim Ducks. That's really important. And moreover, the San Jose Sharks now will take on the Vegas Golden Knights, the upstart expansion team. It's been so impressive in round two. And on the other side, disappointment and what might have been for a very good Anaheim Ducks team that had 101 points this year but couldn't solve the Sharks equation.
1: No, they couldn't solve the Sharks at all, Dan. And you know, that's just the way it goes. Sometimes you get on a losing streak. They are a great team towards the end of the season. One of the best, the Anaheim Ducks. So it's just unfortunate, but they ran into a very hot team, a team that, you know, really had confidence in all four lines. All four lines contributed offensively, and they did great on the power play.
0: And a poignant moment just a second ago, Adam Henrique, who went all the way to the Stanley Cup Final with his coach Pete DeBoer with the New Jersey Devils. Shake hands, exchanged a couple of pleasantries. Francois Beauchemin also, a very heartfelt handshake from Pete DeBoer, because this could be Francois Beauchemin's last game, likely to retire.
1: Yeah, he said he was going to retire at the end of this year, so this is it for him. Tough way to go out.
0: Now the Ducks have finished their handshakes. They're on their way out. And one last series wave for the Sharks at center ice as they get the tremendous ovation from the crowd at SAP Center. What an evening. The San Jose Sharks win it by the score of 2-1 over the Anaheim Ducks. San Jose takes the series in a four-game sweep.
1: Awesome. I mean, you know what's great about that is that, you know, they're kept pace with Vegas. They're going to have the same amount of times off, same amount of practices. So Boy, am I looking forward to that. That game number one for the Vegas Knights.
0: It's only just beginning for the San Jose Sharks. We'll come back with more coming up next on the San Jose Sharks Radio Network. Spectacular scene here at SAP Center at San Jose. The final score, the San Jose Sharks 2 and the Anaheim Ducks 1. Series winning goal for Tomas Hertl. Martin Jones, great goaltending and unbelievable defense.
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0: Welcome back to the BMW Lounge, where tonight the San Jose Sharks and their fans are celebrating a four-game series sweep of the Anaheim Ducks that happened in front of a sellout crowd tonight. Time now for our Sharks Instant Replay feature brought by the people who bring you the BMW Lounge, BMW. And tonight it was a markedly different game from that 8-1 victory just a couple of nights ago that broke this series wide open and gave the Sharks to win the opportunity to win this series here tonight. In fact, this was a game that was much like what we expected would occur in every game of this series. Anaheim much more disciplined defensively, and there wasn't a lot of room to do a lot out there, but the Sharks certainly got the goaltending they needed. And on the other side of the ice, the John Gibson combination was doing a pretty good job for Anaheim as well. But right now, we have to give you the first goal of the game, and it happened courtesy of the fourth line, 5:43 after the opening faceoff, and it's amazing how much work Fair, Carlson, and Sorensen have done this series. Here is the first goal of this game tonight. Fair knocked down from behind by Walensky, getting it back. Melker Carlson walks to the left circle and shoots. Knock wide. Rebound thrown in from the point there by Burns. Save made. Gibson rebound. Score! The fourth line does it again, and Marcus Sorensen in front of the goal is going to get a three-game goal-scoring streak on his stat sheet for the playoffs. Sharks 1, Ducks nothing in Game 4. How beautiful was that? Marcus Sorensen again using his tenacity and speed and then skill at the end to pick up his third goal to the playoffs. He's got a three-game goal-scoring streak, in fact, that I just mentioned. Brent Burns and Melker Carlson assisted on the play at 5:43 of period number one. That certainly gave the Sharks the edge that they wanted, but they also had to depend on some other things, too. In the second period, Anaheim basically owned the period, outshooting the Sharks 14-6, but there was no scoring because of some pretty amazing saves, and here are a couple from Martin Jones. Now Getzlaff intercepts a clearing attempt, throws it toward the goal, dangerous, two great saves off Corey Perry by goaltender Martin Jones under tremendous pressure. That was just the first part of the Perry versus Jones extravaganza tonight, as Martin Jones held Corey Perry off the scoreboard, although the wily goal-scoring veteran had some amazing chances. Late in the second period, there was some more magnificence from Jones. With time winding down, he made some more stops. Here's Getzlaff moving in. Henrique sends back to Montour, now to Getzlaff, now to Montour. Back for Getzlaff, left half boards, rink wide Raquel, right circle shot, save Jones, rebound, he does the splits. How does he stop Corey Perry again in front with Getzlaff at the doorstep? Martin Jones getting serenaded by a standing ovation from the fans, and he has been absolutely magnificent so far tonight. Well, he would be magnificent the entire evening. Those are three or four great saves on Corey Perry. Perry wound up with over five shots on goal in the game. I only saw that sheet before I came down to the BMW Lounge, but I'll tell you what, Martin Jones always raising his level of play. He has that calm demeanor. He always makes sure that he's in position, and then he has the athleticism once he struck out the pad and made a couple of big stops on the Corey Perry, and Perry was the frustrated person. Jones was the satisfied customer tonight. Early in the third period, Anaheim came out on the power play, and you know, they thought that they tied the game on this play by Rickard Rakell. Here come the Ducks moving in. Getzlaff, checked by Couture, trailing the play. In front, shade, score! Rickard Rakell ties the game in front. And that is exactly what the doctor ordered for Anaheim and exactly what the Sharks were desperate to avoid. Hold on a second, not so fast. The San Jose Sharks coaching staff, led by Dan Darrow inside the locker room, saw what looked to be an offside play when Ryan Getzlaff drew the puck back. And the question was, would it be offside or would that Rakell goal count? Well, the referee answered that moments later.
3: It's determined the play was offside as they entered the zone prior to the goal.
0: Wow.
3: The penalty clock is reset and the time.
0: Amazing. That was a big turning point in this contest because Anaheim was hoping to build on that power play to start the third. They thought that they had tied the game 1-1, but Randy Carlyle was frowning instead of smiling behind the Ducks bench because of that very challenging offside against the Ducks. And so it was still 1-0 San Jose. But to their credit, Anaheim would continue to fight, and they would tie the game 1-1 on a play by a guy who certainly is a great representative of the Ducks. That would be Andrew Cogliano. Burns gets back with him. Silverberg holds the puck. Kane comes over to provide help, and Burns checked it aside, but loose behind the net, centered in front. They score! Andrew Cogliano gets it back from Kessler and ties the game at 1. Anaheim is alive in this series. Yes, they were. Kessler getting it from Burns and centering it in front. Cogliano's first and only goal of the playoff series. Kessler one assist, and Jakob Silverberg had the other. And so the Sharks weren't going to get out of this thing all that easily. They were still looking for some insurance, but now they needed to get the series deciding goal, and they fought for it. They worked hard for it, and again, off a turnover, they would end up getting it from the stick of Tomas Hertl. Ducks get it around the forecheck, but Botker with the speed steals it and taps it in deep. Couture there against Pettersson. Couture put him into the boards. Hertl goes into forecheck on Getzlaff. Getzlaff gets it up the boards, kept in. Vlasic the shot, tipped in front. Score! Tomas Hertl is in front of the net. Logan Couture was on the side of the goal, and Hertl tips that shot from the point home. The Sharks 2, the Ducks 1, with 10:51 remaining in the game. Tomas Hertl from Marc-Edouard Vlasic off that little turnover, and that, my good friends, was the series-winning goal. Boy, that was something. Fans of the BMW Lounge certainly enjoying that tonight. And that was a fantastic play. Very, very opportunistic. Outstanding play by the Sharks. We've already played back some of those great saves that Martin Jones made. But David Mailey, Tomas Hertl has done it throughout the course of the series. Whenever the Sharks have asked him to get out there and do something special, he does. And right there, the series-winning goal.
4: Oh, it was an awesome play. And, you know, just great pushback by the San Jose Sharks. They've done that I think the last 20 games of the season, they found ways to win, different players showing up and you know, scoring big goals. And, of course, that's happened this whole playoffs. Fourth line, Marcus Sorensen, what a storyline that is. And I'm just happy that they swept them, and they have the same amount of time, rest time for the most part, as the Vegas Knights.
0: Well, the other thing is that they also got plays from people who didn't score any points. For instance, Tierney, Meyer. Great job tonight. They had good chances to score, but they did some of the things that Chris Tierney talked about during the course of our Sharks warm-up show, and that is not worry about whether or not the goal was going to be credited to them, but to make sure that they played the right way, and down the stretch, they really did.
4: Oh, they sure did, and I mean, you know, they didn't have a lot of power play opportunities, but when they did, I thought Chris Tierney, he really stood out on the PK. I think they all did, but especially Chris Tierney.
0: And so it came down to the final minutes of the game. Nail-biting time, as we'd like to say on Sharks Radio. And we got into the situation where the San Jose Sharks had the goaltender on the other side of the ice. John Gibson pulled, and it came down to the final seconds of the game, and it got closer to what we're all waiting for tonight, the handshake at center ice. Down to 13 seconds remaining in the third. Can Vlasic clear it out? No. And Hertl gets it out to center. There's 8 seconds to go in the third. It's back at the Anaheim line. One last chance, a giveaway by the Ducks. 2 seconds left, one, and that's it. For the second time in San Jose Sharks history, they have swept a playoff series. And the entire bench comes off to mob Martin Jones, who was absolutely spectacular tonight, making 30 saves. Final score in game four, the Sharks 2, the Ducks 1. And now it's time for the Sharks to bring on the Vegas Golden Knights for round two of the playoffs. What a way for it to end at SAP Center. And the most important factor, David Mailey, is the Sharks did keep pace with the Golden Knights, who swept the LA Kings last night. And it also has an odd anomaly. Both Southern California teams are out of the playoffs in four straight games. The San Jose Sharks outscore Anaheim to the count of 16 goals to 4. in the whole four games, and they are looking pretty solid going up against a very talented Vegas Golden Knights team with a schedule still to be determined.
4: Well, first off, let's just say that one more time, because I loved to hear you say it. Both Southern California teams have lost four straight games and are out. I think it's the best. That's the best thing ever.
0: Spectacular scene here at SAP Center at San Jose. The final score, the San Jose Sharks 2 and the Anaheim Ducks 1. Series winning goal for Tomas Hertl. Martin Jones, great goaltending and unbelievable defense by the usual suspects. One of those guys, fantastic game tonight, Marc-Edouard Vlasic. He's got to be thrilled with this four-game series sweep, and he's with us right now with David Mailey.
1: Congratulations, Marc-Edouard. What a series. It's got to feel great to sweep.
5: It feels good to win. Good to move on, get some rest before the second round starts.
1: Well, I think the feeling of a sweep, I mean, I know you don't plan it in advance, but the fact that Vegas swept LA, it's got to feel nice to have the same amount of time off, the same playing field, so to speak.
5: Is that who we play next, I guess? So, it's nice to get some time off. And obviously, if we're playing Vegas, they had rest. They're starting the rest today. We start tomorrow, and two teams that will be well-rested, which should be a lot of fun.
1: So tell me, in your mind, what was the keys, the biggest keys for the wins, the four straight wins for the Sharks?
5: Playing fast, good breakouts, good forecheck, and a great goaltending. Kept us in most of the game. So it was a good team effort to sweep. Obviously, a great team in Anaheim.
1: Yeah, were you surprised a little bit just last game with the antics, kind of the cheap shots that were thrown by the Ducks there towards the end of the game?
5: In playoffs, sometimes that happens at the end of a game when the score's out of hand. You're just trying to send a message.
1: Yeah, I agree with that. So last question, let you go. I know it's a ways away, but what do you think the keys are going to be to beating Las Vegas?
5: Score goals and keep the puck out of our net. That LA series, I checked the scores, and they were tight, low-scoring games.
1: Yeah.
5: So it's going to be two outstanding goaltenders next series.
1: Yeah, well, hey, good luck. Thanks for coming on with us. I appreciate it, and we'll see you next round.
5: Yeah, thank you.
4: You know, they showed up and suited up and beat them in every aspect of the game. 5-on-5, penalty kill, power play, goaltending, and the list goes on. And it was great to see. It's fun to be a part of and fun to watch.
0: And one of the most important things is that the Sharks avoided the opportunity cost of having to play a Game 5. Let's go back to the last time they had a 3-0 lead in that fabled series against L.A. What happened in Game 5? Well, everybody knows the Sharks lost four straight in that series. But in Game 5, the aforementioned Marc-Edouard Vlasic was injured. And now the Sharks can avoid all of that, because they can get the rest and make sure they get over the bumps and the bruises and not have to worry about the fact that they're scrambling with another team with some momentum in a series in which they had a 3-0 lead. They took care of business tonight. They swept that season, that playoff series 4-0, and now they can just look ahead to a very tough series coming up, which we'll talk about as we continue.
4: Oh, it's going to be a tough series. There's no doubt about it. You get past the first round, and it just ratchets up another level. And I don't know about the fans that are sitting here, but I really focused and watched every one of those games, the Vegas Knights and L.A., because they were not only they are entertaining, they beat up on each other. I like games that are physical. And I really thought that at some point the Kings were going to win one of those games and force a little bit longer of a series. But one more time, the Vegas Knights proved me wrong. I mean, they are one heck of a team. It's going to be a big challenge for the Sharks.
0: That's it for our BMW Sharks instant replay feature. Is the final score in game number 4, the San Jose Sharks 2 and the Anaheim Ducks 1. The Sharks sweep the series 4-0 and move on to take on the Vegas Golden Knights in round number 2 on the San Jose Sharks Radio Network.

0: Once again, it was a great combination of leadership and skill, along with outstanding goaltending, that propelled the Sharks to victory against the Ducks. I'm Dan Rusinowski. Thanks a lot for joining us for this episode of Classic Sharks.
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0: Hey there, welcome to The Undercurrent. I'm Tara Sloan. Well, to say Mary Kay Messier is from a hockey family is an understatement. Her last name is familiar, of course. Mary Kay is the younger sister of Hockey Hall of Famer and six-time Stanley Cup champion Mark Messier. She's the daughter of Doug Messier, a former pro hockey player and a coaching legend in Western Canada. Her son Luke is an Edmonton Oilers prospect playing for the Bakersfield Condors, and it goes on and on and on. But the niche Mary Kay has carved out for herself in the hockey world is one that's all her own. She is a champion of inclusion, accessibility, and a fierce advocate for growing the women's game. Among other things, Mary Kay is an advisor for the group Play Like a Girl and for the Professional Women's Hockey Players Association. And as the vice president of global marketing at Bauer Hockey, she is using the power of the Bauer brand to get eyeballs and money on women's hockey. Here's my conversation with Mary Kay Messier. Mary Kay, it's nice to have you.
1: Thank you so much for having me. It's awesome to be with you.
0: So I've caught you in the middle of the Women's World Championships, quite a whirlwind for a lot of different reasons, which we'll get to. But let's just start with the hockey and the vibe in Brampton, Ontario. What's it been like?
1: Yeah, the first game I got to was a doozy. It was Canada versus the U.S. on Monday. And it was just incredible. The energy, it started at the red carpet. We hosted a red carpet for the athletes, which I think they really appreciated, elevated the experience for them entering the rink. Got to check out all the outfits and the attitudes. And it was really amazing to see Team Canada and just the difference between the two and their approach before the game. And I think the venue is amazing. In some ways, I'm sure we could have more fans, so we could say that. But at the same time, it is so loud and the energy is so high. It must have been really incredible to be on the ice for that game. So pretty much had chills throughout the game. And then what an amazing finish. You know, the U.S. ties it up, goes into overtime. Hillary scores an incredible goal for the U.S. Then the first penalty shot. And then it's back and forth and back and forth. But Canada won. It was just an incredible game for the fans.
0: I'm so envious of everybody who gets to be there, but I've been following with rapt attention. Also, so weird for me to, you know, be in the U.S. where I'm so used to, you know, giving the updates on Team Canada, but it's U.S. first here. But either way, what an incredible, I mean, matchup that was, 9-round shootout. I go back to the red carpet piece of that. And, you know, because so much of what you do with Bauer, it's not just the big things, it's kind of the little things, right? It's making these players not just feel like professionals, because we're not pretending here, but treating them like professionals.
1: Yeah, that was really our goal around Women's Worlds. It's really to celebrate the best players in the world, to elevate their experience. And then to also elevate the experience of the fans. So in addition to, you know, a national broadcast by in Canada and the U.S., a lot of content, we have an entire content team on the ground sharing stories, sharing different types of content all around the event. And then for the athletes, we put a red carpet, a little bit like going to the Oscars, but why not? Just celebrating the athletes. And we bring in community groups every night, so they can line the stanchions and see the athletes come in, really just pay tribute to them. And I've received so many texts from so many of the athletes saying, gosh, we just really appreciate this. Just that you really care about our experience and attention to detail, as you said. And then for the fans, we have an activation on the concourse. We have a big dream wall. It just says, share your dreams. And we have cutouts of the athletes. And it's amazing from, you know, it's not just girls, little girls and girls of all ages, but all people writing their dreams of what they would like to see, the vision of the future for hockey for girls and women. So it's pretty emotional and it's just a great experience. So we're thrilled to be there and to support the athletes and to elevate not only their experience, but the exposure as it should be.
0: Why is this so important to Bauer and you?
1: Well, I think it really starts with that we believe in the power of hockey to impact lives, teach life lessons, build lifelong friendships, develop character, all of these things, right? And if you believe in that, why not have those opportunities for girls? Why not make the sport more equitable, increase the access, and ensure that they have experiences that are consistent with the boys? So I think, you know, my view on that is one and the same with Bauer. And we're driving hard through a lot of different ways to drive equity in the sport, whether it's through partnering with people that are really doing the hard work, like Renee Hess of Black Girl Hockey Club, Amy Walsh, Future of Hockey Lab, and elevating the game and talking to other brands, which we were thrilled to host a panel at the Hockey Hall of Fame the other day. It's amazing panelists, Tahika Singh, as a moderator, to really have those deep conversations, no candy coating the conversation. These are the challenges. This is the work that needs to be done, and it's painstaking, and it really requires changes in process, systems, and policy. Mm-hmm. So we were thrilled to host that event and make a special announcement there as well.
0: Okay, so I was going to get to that. So Accentuate?
1: It's called Accelerate.
0: Accelerate. I'm not looking at my notes, clearly. Accelerate. Okay, so tell me about Accelerate.
1: Yeah, well, just as we talk about that work that needs to be done, it's critical to driving sustainable equity in hockey. We also need these quick wins. Like, we need to find a way to look at immediate needs and solve for them. And I think that helps us build the momentum and keep it moving in the right direction. So we had this idea to, one request I get often from the athletes is they need help with their summer camps and clinics.
0: Right.
1: And I'm thinking to myself, well, why wouldn't we do that? These are not only some of the best players in the world, but they're the best ambassadors, and they surely have the best ideas on how to create exceptional experiences for girls. So I made three calls to three friends, one at Canadian Tire, one at Harvey's, and one at FanDuel, and said, hey, look, we don't have the program totally fleshed out, but this is what we want to do because we want to combine it in an event that talks about the deep-rooted challenges that need to be addressed, and at the same time say we can have a bias to action, we can bring about change more quickly. And that's why we named it Accelerate. All three jumped on board immediately, said we're in. So we announced the pilot. It's a program, and the athletes, Brianne Jenner, Renata Fast, both Olympic gold medalists and world champions. And then in addition to that, Alana Ma is the team captain for the women's para program in Canada. And then we also signed Sophie Jacques, who plays for Ohio State University, and she's only the second defenseman ever to win the Patty Kazmaier Award, right behind the iconic Angela Ruggiero. So really exciting news, and it makes me feel really hopeful to see that there are so many more across all different sectors coming together to really elevate and make girls and women in hockey a priority.
0: I want to go back to, I guess, last year when the House of Cards started to crumble with Hockey Canada, and it came out that they were using funds internally to make payments regarding sexual assault allegations and on and on and on from there. I won't go on. But what started to happen was that sponsors started to revoke their funding, or at least for the men's game. First of all, Bauer, you were very outspoken about it. You were one of them. Maybe I'll just start by asking, why was it important to not just, withhold the funding, but also talk about it?
1: Well, I think initially we had been working behind the scenes to try to bring things to a resolution. Hockey Canada is a critical platform for more than 500,000 people to play the game. And while there's programs that are small and really making an impact, people who are community leaders, there's no possible way in any kind of relative time frame that these programs could grow quickly enough to serve all the families in Canada. So we know that we need to get Hockey Canada on track. And we've been trying to have those conversations I think at the turning point, it was clear it wasn't going to happen. And the leadership at the time had become a distraction. Mm-hmm. As long as all the emphasis was there, it was not on starting to think about solutions and how we can move forward. So I think we, in a way, felt that that was the only option at the time. We would have liked to have done it in a different way. But we felt it was necessary to speak up and call for a change so that we could start to focus our efforts and start to hopefully bring people together towards solutions. And really, because it's really about keeping kids on the ice and helping families, you know, get their kids back.
0: So just to be clear, now your sponsorship lies on which side of Hockey Canada? Because you never revoked the funding from the women's side.
1: Right. So what we did was we basically pulled out of the World Juniors and we pulled out of the men's, anything related to the men's, and we diverted those funds to support other programs that often get hit when something like this happens. So women's obviously is a clear choice, but also para. And then we continued with all grassroots initiatives, anything toward introducing new families into the game or anything towards retaining kids in the game. Mm-hmm. So really it was just, and look, that's tough because those teams, those boys that played in the World Juniors, they didn't have anything to do with it. But these decisions come with difficult consequences, and it was something that needed to be done.
0: So all of that leads me to wonder, you know, because it felt like at that time, certainly, things were stagnating with Hockey Canada. Things did not feel right. The culture was tarnished. What is the role then of sponsors in moving things forward? Because that's where it seems to lie. And if sponsors are on board, then one must assume that also they're obviously you're doing the right thing to do the right thing, but there has to be some financial sense, which I truly believe there is. Mm-hmm. So how come these greater, you know, these organizations aren't kind of growing the game in the same way at the same pace?
1: It's complicated, and it's not always, the answers aren't always right in front of you. But I would say there's a lot of progress being made. I mean, the announcement by Canadian Tire to have equal funding for women's sports as men, I think it was by 2026. I'm not positive mm-hmm. on the date. There are some massive announcements being made. And I think we see brands coming together. You know, Megan Chaika of Stathletes and FanDuel was on the panel. And she talked about all the statistics we see, all the data, the record-breaking audiences, the viewership that's climbing. And basically, that takes us out of the heart for why we do what we do and into the business case. And it was just so compelling to hear her talk to some of the top corporations in Canada about why supporting girls and women in hockey makes sense. From a brand perspective, we know it's what consumers want. Consumers want to align with brands that have shared values and really have a purpose. So it's not just girls and women that want this anymore. It's people all over the world. They, you know, this is something that's in front of us as a society. People want to see girls and women getting more opportunity and the situation being more equitable, whether it's across sport, business, whatever. So we have all of these points coming together in a beautiful kind of crash, if you want to call it, to say, like, this is the key inflection point. We need to take all that energy, all the energy of the people around the world, of the brands, of everything that's happening, and make it happen now. This is mm-hmm. our time.
0: I guess I just look at, you know, I mean, I won't speak to Hockey Canada because they're in flux and I don't know what's going to happen. And I have to hope that things will be moving in the right direction when it comes to equity. But, you know, you look at what's happening with Soccer Canada, you look what's happened in the US with US soccer. So you have to, I guess for me, I just like, I can't wrap my mind around why the business minds in sport get it, yet these governing bodies don't yet.
1: Well, hopefully they're starting to, but I agree. So. At times it can feel every day that I see progress, I see something, it's mind boggling to me. Like, it just makes zero sense. But that's the role we need to play. We need to keep asking the questions. We need to keep challenging. And I do think that some of the change you're talking about is what I started with. Like, this is really hard change. It's, you know, Renee Hess of Black Girl Hockey Club talked about it. It's about deep systems change, right, and policy changes. And, you know, that takes time. And thank goodness we have these incredible women leading the charge and others that are doing that work every day. It's so painstaking, it's arduous, and yet it's critical. Well, at the same time, a lot of us in other fields can get involved and start to bring about change now. When I think about Hockey Canada, I see some signs of progress. I think the new board, I think, you know, Hugh Fraser, I think these people are making a difference. And I just want to say that because we've been involved with Hockey Canada for many, many years. And with everything that happened, we need to still realize that there are a lot of good people doing really good work, and they kind of got all cast into the same face. And so I think that's important to recognize. There's so many good people working. Is there a long way to go? Yes. Should anybody be patting each other on the back yet? No. But I took an active role. I'm sitting on the Hockey Canada CEO search committee because I do believe, as I said, that Hockey Canada needs to be a part of the solution. They need to be a part of determining the vision of hockey in Canada. And I think that means listening to people and bringing new voices in. We need more diversity. We need those diverse perspectives that represent our communities. And if we can do some of those things with bringing in a new CEO that will help create a team that fosters that type of diversity and equity, I think we'll be in a good place.
0: So I want to go back to the very beginning because you stand for so much that is, I think, positive and forward-thinking. And it didn't come from nowhere. As I said in the introduction, to say that you grew up in a hockey family is kind of an understatement, because it's more like just embedded in the world in which you grew up and have lived. First of all, what was it like growing up Messier? I have to tell you a funny story. Ron McLean and I were doing this funny preseason game for social media, and they gave us little slips of paper with questions on them. And we read it. It was like, who's this? You know, who listens to Music Loud, or who blah blah. And we read, which one of you is Messier? And we spent like 5 minutes going like, I don't know, like who's Gretzky, who's Messier in this equation? And then the person, the producer, goes, no, the question is, which one of you is messier? And like, we're so trained in our hockey brains that we're like, which one of you is Messier? Which is the leader? What was it like growing up Messier?
1: It was amazing. It was, you know, we were four kids in 5 years. My parents were very, very young. My dad played professional hockey. My brothers were into it at a young age. There wasn't a lot of opportunities for girls when I was growing up, but it didn't mean that hockey wasn't a real part of our life. It was really ingrained in our family. We spent countless hours around the island. It was like the hockey boardroom table, dissecting games, you know, all the way up. We used to watch Hockey Night in Canada together on the couch on Saturday night. It just was a big part of who we were as a family. Both my brothers played. And then, you know, I had four kids, three boys and a daughter. All three of my boys played. And my dad coached all of them. My brother, Mark, and my dad volunteered for many, many years. And, you know, just seeing all of that, all my boys went to college. One still plays pro. But I think hockey brings families together. It not only has an incredible impact on the kids, but it really is something that is fundamental to how families see themselves. It's more than just a game. It's more than just a sport, right? It's kind of part of who we are. And it becomes part of the kid's identity too. And that was certainly the case. And then when my brother, both my brothers played pro, but obviously Mark, enjoyed a pretty strong career. And he always included family in everything. I mean, he always said that that was why it was all worthwhile. Like, mm-hmm. if not for all the people you met along the way, he was very, just had this incredible grounded sense of gratitude of all the people that helped him get where he was and how they contributed along his journey. And he just was really core to that and included us in everything. And we had a blast.
0: I mean, the core values, though, I mean, granted, I haven't met your entire family, but I've certainly spent enough time with Mark and with you. Your dad's a legend, especially in Western Canada, where I spent a lot of time. But, you know, the name that is, or the word that's synonymous with the Messier name is leadership. And that comes from core values. I mean, is that something that was instilled on you just naturally and early on?
1: I think my dad was a leader. My mom was a leader. They both played a real part in that development, I think, and really through living their life as an example of how they treated others, of how they stood up for what they really believed in. Family was just everything. But if you weren't family and you needed a place to go, our door was always open. My mom always had all the boys that were young and couldn't get home when Mark played for the Oilers. We had a lot of players for Christmas and Thanksgiving. And then later, as our friends were around and kids were in college or whatever, we just always had a place for people to be. So I think, you know, that was fundamental to how we were raised. Is how can you help others? And also to just be confident and speak up when you know it needs to be said, even if others don't want to hear it.
0: So your professional trajectory, I know you worked, you know, with Mark for a long time. And then when did you decide to go off on a different path?
1: That's kind of a funny story. And I will say that Mark was so core to how I developed as a professional, but also a person, just to have the honor really and privilege to work alongside what I think is, you know, who is the greatest leader in all sports. And he was very principled and there was no gray areas. It was always black and white. He always did the right thing. It didn't matter how difficult the situation. And I always thought about it. It wasn't that I was most impressed with Mark, how he acted when they were winning. It was, I was always most impressed with how he acted when things were really tough. And so that made a huge impact on me. And we worked together for over 20 years. And then a company came to us that they were trying to introduce a new technology into helmets, Cascade, their big lacrosse company. And we heard the story. And at the time, concussion was really front and center. And we deliberated over it for a long time. And then one day, Mark said, this really needs to be done. Somebody really needs to raise awareness. And I think I should really do this. And I was like, oh, that's great. And he said, yeah, but if I'm going to do it, you need to work there and make sure it all gets done. So, I took a job with Cascade Sports. I worked there for 3 years and Bauer acquired the company.
0: Ah.
1: And that's how I ended up at Bauer.
0: And the rest is history.
1: Yeah.
0: How was First Shift born? When did that happen?
1: So that's how I ended up at Bauer.
0: And the rest is history.
1: Yeah.
0: How was First Shift born? When did that happen?

0: where you want. And so that's what I did. I basically started to try to build a program alongside Bauer, which offered a lot of flexibility to be able to make decisions quickly and also to have the freedom to think differently about how you pull something together outside an organization.
1: Mm.
0: So we did a lot of research to uncover the barriers. And then we ran a pilot and we worked together with Hockey Canada to take it back to the annual general meetings, to talk to all the branches, to talk to the associations about why it was so important to grow the game in a different way, to create a different invitation into the game. And it was tough. In the early going, it was really tough. It's like, well, we have this program, it works. And the answer is yes, you do. And it does for 10% of the population.
1: Right.
0: But for the other 90, it doesn't. And we went forward with that. A couple of the associations came on board and it started to grow and it just continued to grow. And we were lucky enough to sign on Canadian Tire as a partner in the early going. And then later, now, still to this day, we have the NHL and the NHLPA on as partners. And the program has continued to grow and put through tens of thousands of kids into the game. So for me, it's probably one of my most rewarding experiences in my professional career, because if you go to these welcome events, they really started as a way to distribute hockey equipment. But we also talk to the parents and we show them everything and we fit the kids head to toe with gear. And we always plan for like one parent and one child. But what happened was siblings came and grandparents came and people felt very emotional about getting this opportunity. A lot of times it was new Canadians or it was hockey had skipped a generation. So the grandparents would be there. And there were a lot of tears, you know, tears of joy. And I just remember feeling very sentimental. And I think you with Ron McLean were out doing hometown hockey in St. Albert when we did the first shift in St. Albert. And that association was the first association to really take the cue and break the initiation program up into two seasons so parents would have a choice.
1: Right.
0: So, yeah, to this day, and we continue to expand it. This year we focused last few years on girls, and we have over 40% girls participation,
1: which is
0: much higher than the registration. So that's exciting. We do para programs. We have all kinds of different programs to reach out to underrepresented communities, and the response has just been outstanding. So it's, and kids love the game if you offer it in the right way.
1: Absolutely. There's nothing more beautiful to me. I've been to some, there's a really great program here called One Step Sharks, which is for adults and kids with intellectual disabilities, and basically just gives them access in whatever way they need it. Right.
0: Yeah.
1: And I mean, just the pure joy and freedom, and it's just, it's such a wonderful thing to behold. So, I mean, you've got so much going on in your life. You're, as you say, you know, you're working on the new CEO for Hockey Canada. You're involved in the PWHPA, the Professional Women's Hockey Players Association. I don't know how you do everything. Is it easier because you love it and feel so passionate about it?
0: It is. I mean, I think passion, we say, if you work with purpose and passion, you never work a day in your life. But I have an amazing team, really talented, super passionate. And I think the same for them. I think they could say we have all these things to do to bring our products to life. Everything that we do, the engine of marketing that we are. And then this work is just as critical. And maybe some might say, if not more, for brands to really demonstrate what they stand for, who they are, and as importantly, what they don't. And that's been, I think, our focus for at least the last 2 years. There's always been parts of it. We have been involved in many of these programs over many, many years. Started back in 2017 when I, you know, recruited a lot of women for our elite athlete roster and made them part of the global campaigns alongside their NHL peers.

0: Are all female campaigns to, you know, challenge stereotypes and also raise awareness to inequities in the sport. So we've been at it for a long time, but I would say in the last 2 years, we're really finally focused on the things that we can do to make a difference in the game, to grow the game, because we have an obligation as a leader in the sport to do that. The good news is there are a lot of others that are getting on board, and people like you that are such important voices in all of this that continue to say it over and over and over again, and people are starting to listen. So we're making progress.
1: Well, and I'm so grateful, you know, I mean, I can't tell you how many times in my hockey career, you know, I've learned about people, I've learned about players through your initiatives. You know, I'm pretty sure Dayton O'Donohue was somebody that we learned about through Bauer. So, you know, there's a great reciprocity that can happen when somebody decides to elevate, you know, a voice, and then all of a sudden, oh, wow, okay, let's tell more stories about this person. So, you know, you're in Brampton, Ontario, you are watching best on best when it comes to women's hockey. We don't get to see that all the time the way that we should. It's the Dream Gap Tour for the PWHPA has grown. Clearly, there's been a lot more opportunities and a lot more games. But I mean, I think we're all just jittery waiting for this viable league where the women's elite players can play. What do you think the timeline looks like?
0: You said we're waiting, yes, on bated breath, as as are the athletes.
1: Yeah,
0: I mean, I think these women have sacrificed so much for the greater good of the next generation, to hold out for a league that really is sustainable, that provides elevated marketing, the exposure, and all the support that they need. I think we're close. I really do think we're close. And I'm hopeful that we can start thinking of a unified solution that features the best players in the world. I think there's a little bit of confusion out there, and we need people to understand what it is, and they're seeing it. So at Women's Worlds, they're seeing it. They're seeing the very best talent in the world, and there's no question that it's marketable. There is no question that there is an audience for this and a viewership for it. And we're seeing these statistics, like we said, going back to that, over and over again. So we need it. It's time. And I really, truly believe, hope that it's coming after this tournament. I think there was a real desire to allow this to play out, to celebrate this tournament, and to celebrate the athletes. But if it doesn't come out shortly after that, I think there'll be something lost. We going back to momentum.
1: Right.
0: Now's the time. We got to make it happen. It's time to celebrate, but it's also time to take action.
1: Well, you know, I'll be waving that flag forever and ever. Mary Kay, is there anything else you wanted to add? Any other work you're doing that you wanted to highlight, or anything you just want listeners to know about?
0: I think, you know, lifting the voices again that you do so well of other people that are doing great work, leaders across the sport. That was the whole goal of the panel yesterday. Tara Chisholm joined us, who's you know, the coach of the Women's Para Team of Canada. Her voice was so strong and powerful, but emotional. And people heard her. And, you know, afterwards, we all came together and nobody was in a rush to leave. And I saw a lot of people making connections. It was that whole idea that if we come together, the collective, we can do more together versus or amplify the work of people that are doing what needs to be done, that know what needs to be done because they are part of these communities. They have that lived experience. So I think, wow, just for me, you are doing so much work, and it's such important work because we need the awareness for these voices, and we need to highlight the work that they're doing to continue to drive change. So thank you very much for what you do.
1: Oh my gosh. Well, thank you. I truly, you know, I consider you somebody really to look up to and to aspire to. And I'm really looking forward to, you know, helping shift things and grow things in the Bay Area, which is a new place for me, you know, and with exciting. A lot of opportunity. Right.
0: Exactly. In some ways, you know, there's more opportunities in those markets because not everyone thinks they should know what it's supposed to be like.
1: Mm.
0: And you can kind of have the freedom to invent a new experience. And I think a lot of the teams on the West Coast have done an amazing job growing the grassroots and understanding the communities that they're talking to, not trying to deliver up hockey the way it's always been delivered. Mm-hmm. So I think that's amazing. And I just want to share with you too, I just thought of a couple of things. We did launch a girls hockey bill of rights. It really does talk to the inequities in the sport, really talks about not only access, but, you know, this experience that can be inconsistent and the need to change that. And we're working to drive policy change, working on these initiatives that can really make a change for girls, working with community leaders. So there's a lot more to find out about those types of initiatives and get behind for people. I think that's important.
1: I will make sure I post that in the show notes, actually, so people can take a read through that. Awesome. Mary Kay, thank you for taking the time in the middle of this incredible tournament. And I really look forward to seeing you in person sometime soon.
0: Yeah, that would be great. I really look forward to it. Thank you for having me on. Really appreciate it.
1: Anytime. I can't tell you how much I loved that conversation. I admire Mary Kay so much, and she is a role model and a mentor, and her core values are just so solid. I want to let you know that I did put a link to the Girls' Bill of Rights, the Hockey Girls' Bill of Rights, in the show notes. So thank you to Mary Kay for joining me today, and it really will be under her watch that the women's game grows. And thank you to you for listening. I will be back next week with more on The Undercurrent. In the meantime, keep your fins above water.

0: Now, the San Jose Sharks Locker Room Report with Dan Rusinowski.
1: For the first time since signing his five-year contract extension, Macklin Celebrini met with the media. Let's listen in.
2: How nice was it for you to just to get something done, you know, with the Sharks? Obviously, you signed for 5 years. How nice is that for you just to kind of maybe get it out of the way so you don't have to be concerned about it anymore?
3: Yeah, I mean, it was great. I think, it was something I wanted to get done this summer. I didn't really want to wait until next summer and have it hanging over my head all year. I think it worked out, and I'm thankful for everyone that we worked to get it done this summer.
4: Why was 5 years sort of the right length of term, you know, for you, I guess?
3: Yeah, I think overall, just all the different factors with where our team is going and kind of having that flexibility, and I think we're all really excited with where we're going and what we're building. So just kind of keeping a little bit more flexibility for everyone. And I mean, it's not really a bad thing. I'm committed to this team and this organization.
4: Is there a balance there? I mean, obviously you want to be compensated, you know, for, you know, with what you're worth, but also, like you said, in a cap era, you want that, give front office that kind of flexibility. Is there a balance there, maybe, just between the two?
3: 100%. I think, I mean, that was at the front of my mind throughout the whole negotiation. I think, I wanted to make sure that with where the cap was going and that the number made sense for the team first and foremost, and making sure that everyone can get paid and everyone that we're in a good spot to build the way we want to build. And I felt like we kind of landed on that number.
5: It is the last year to sign an 8-year deal. Was there a thought to maybe do that or to even go shorter than 5 years?
3: Mm-hmm. I think five was just the right number. I think everyone kind of agreed on that.
4: You guys have made it, you know, clear at the end of last season, and a lot of guys talked this summer about the playoffs being sort of, you know, needed sort of next step. In your opinion, how does this team take that next step?
3: I think defending, keeping the puck out of our net. I think we created a lot of offense last year, but letting in goals that off mistakes and kind of mental errors kind of hurt us. So I think the more we can keep the puck out of our net, I think the better spot we'll be in.
4: You're obviously playing with Darnell at the Worlds there, and obviously got to get to know Jacob here too. What do those two guys bring to this team?
3: They're great. I mean, I think just obviously their physical presence. They're both big bodies, and they'll really help us defensively. But I think they're both great skaters too. Like they'll be able to kind of work the puck up the ice and kind of advance it, which would be helpful. But I think just defending for the most part, just the way that they're able to defend, and I mean, just the physical presence that they bring, I feel like it'll bring some toughness to our back end.
5: What did say about just how much the Sharks believe in you, you know, this contract, you know, what do you take from that part of it?
3: I mean, it means a lot. I think throughout the negotiations, obviously we talked a lot and just kind of went back and forth, and they were super great with everything, and it means a lot to kind of have their faith and have them put that trust in me.
5: One of the things that Mike mentioned was that in June that he met with your agent Pat and also with Hasso too, and so, you know, that's a part of that too, right? That belief that, I mean, not every day is, you know, the owner going to meet with an agent to talk about a player like that, right?
3: Yeah, 100%. I mean, kind of that all comes from the top down. Obviously Hasso with how excited he is with our team and where we're going, and the guys that we have, and obviously that means a lot, kind of having his trust as well.
4: You mentioned that you wanted to give Mike some flexibility in terms of building out this roster for the future. I think Will mentioned in April too that he was open to signing an extension this summer too. How much do you hope that, you know, something can get worked out there, and, you know, he'll be here for a long time as well?
3: Yeah, I think everyone in our room hopes he's here for a long time, and I think, I mean, that's none of really my business. I think that that's something that they got to sort out, but for sure I'm hoping that that gets done.
4: What do you expect out of yourself here in year three in the NHL? Obviously, last year was record-setting, but what are your expectations for yourself this season?
3: I mean, I still have a lot of space to grow, I think, in my game and off the ice. I feel like just kind of growing into myself as hopefully a leader for this team. And I mean, we have a great group of vets that have been amazing and help guide all of us young guys and give us the best kind of role models as possible. And I think just overall, just kind of growing on and off the ice, just keep building. And I know that our whole team is excited for this year and the possibility to make the playoffs.
1: You've been asked to provide leadership in the dressing room. You wore an alternate captain's A last year. Now you go to Team Canada and you get the opportunity to actually wear the C and actually take that responsibility on. How much have you learned about leadership through all of your experiences in the last year?
3: A lot. It's helped me grow. That's a pretty special experience, just being surrounded with guys like Ryan O'Reilly and John Tavares and obviously Sid. I think wearing the C there meant a lot, just having those guys around and in full support of that, and being able to learn from them and have their guidance. I think that helped me a lot.
4: Do you feel you're ready to wear the C, the Sharks this year?
3: I don't know. I think that's a decision for Maker.
5: Is that something though that if it is given to you or offered to you that you know you're ready for that challenge?
3: I mean, I feel I'm comfortable with myself and how I lead, and I don't think it'd really change anything in the way I approach every day and do stuff.
4: Was there anything specific you wanted to work on this summer? I mean, you know, obviously, I think we talked to Mike earlier, and he said he almost calls you and says you got to get off the ice kind of thing, you know. But anything specific that you're looking to sort of improve upon or just work on this summer?
3: I think just building my game out. I mean, there's lots of different things, just, I mean, specific things that I saw in my game. One or turnovers. I turned the puck over a lot last year. So, I mean, there's different things that I saw in my game that I wanted to clean up, and some of that will be kind of a growing process throughout the year as well. But a lot of that skill stuff was a focus this summer.
1: Season's now going to 84 games, and you played obviously the full season last year. How much did you learn about off-season training and what was needed going through that and getting through it?
3: Mm-hmm. I think that's a big thing. I mean, with the Olympics last year and the tight schedule, that was hard. So I think just taking some of the preseason games out of it and adding two regular season games, 84 does sound like a lot of games, but I feel like it'll be nice kind of not having as condensed of a schedule.
1: Well, you can get to 112 games.
3: Yeah.
1: Exactly. That'd be nice.
3: Yeah, we're hoping to play more.
4: What was your reaction to the draft lottery and seeing the Sharks get a chance to move up to number two and get a guy like Stenberg? Looks like he was going to be here in San Jose pretty shortly here. What was your reaction to that, and what were your thoughts on? And you've already competed against him at the Worlds.
3: Yeah, I played against him over at Worlds, and he's a heck of a player. It was really fun to watch him over there and play against him. Like, it was just fun. It was fun to compete against them, and I know we're all really excited to play with them.
4: Does the contract, I know no one expects more out of yourself than you, but does the contract put more pressure on yourself? Because it's up there, right? I mean, it's the highest AAV in the league, you know, starting next year. Just does that put a little extra pressure on yourself, or how do you approach it?
3: I don't think so. I don't think anything really externally will affect the way I play or who I am. I think, I don't see anything like that changing the way I play the game or the approach that I take.
5: Now, you signed that big contract. Do you treat yourself to something or your family to something nice?
3: Not yet. I'm planning on taking my family out to dinner.
4: Did you take, I guess Misa Dickinson came out to Vancouver, did you give them the grouse grind?
3: they did do the grouse grind. And, I mean, it was awesome to have them out there. It made it a lot of fun skating with them and training with them that week.
5: How did you guys do in the grouse grind? Who was first, second, third?
3: We actually didn't do it together. They did it separately because a couple of their friends and Misa's brother was there as well. So they did it together, and I think they did really well.
1: How are you and Will Smith going to set up the chores at home with the cooking, the cleaning, and the vacuuming this year?
3: We still got to figure that out.
4: So you guys are going to be sharing a place this year, is that right?
3: Yeah, we are. Yeah.
4: How was it just living with Jumbo these last couple of years and just kind of learning to, I mean, just what did you take away from that experience? And you looking forward to sort of getting under it?
3: Yeah, I mean, his family was so great to me. Just being able to spend time with them and everything that they did for me. I couldn't be more grateful for them, and having kind of a home right when I got here, I think it helped me a lot. And I think I'm just grateful to them and just let me live in their house for the last 2 years.
5: Did you do anything this summer to get away from hockey, you know, take a week or two off, you know, not get on the ice and go anywhere, vacation, that sort of thing?
3: I didn't really travel this summer. I went to, obviously going to Worlds was a really cool trip. Switzerland's a beautiful country, but I think I went to a couple World Cup games in Vancouver, which was awesome. Growing up in kind of a soccer household, I think having the World Cup and watching Canada on home soil was really cool.
4: How much time after the Worlds did you give yourself just to kind of decompress and, you know, rest up kind of thing?
3: I actually forget. It was. I took a little bit of a break. Yeah.
4: It was nice though. I mean, just to kind of, you know, just get away from the game a little bit.
3: 100%. Yeah, I think after the long year and then kind of the Worlds, it was a little bit draining. So kind of taking a little bit of a break was nice.
1: It's one thing to, you know, to watch guys that are in the Hockey Hall of Fame, to watch them play on the ice, to get an idea of who they are personally, but you got a chance to spend time with Joe Thornton and his family and find out how those guys live. How much did you learn?
3: I mean, his life's a little bit different now, taking kids to school and doing all that stuff.
4: Sure.
3: And I don't really think I learned how to live, but it was great to be in their house.
1: But isn't it cool, like, to just see the other side of that? For, you know, everything is so focused on hockey and in your career, but then you have this other life too.
3: Yeah, 100%.
4: What was your reaction when you saw that the Florida Panthers are going to be your first opponent here? Obviously, that's a team that's won 2 Stanley Cups the last 3 years. They look like they've loaded up again. Barkov's back. I mean, is that a good thing to have as sort of a big test right away for this group, sort of get something to point to, maybe?
3: 100%. I mean, definitely starting off the season strong, and I know we all want to start off on the right foot, and they have a great team over there, but I think we're all really excited for that game. I think just wanting to start the season off on the right foot and just get going.
5: Are you and Will doing like an apartment thing, or, you know, having a house, or, you know, what are you guys doing?
3: We got a house.
5: Oh,
3: okay. So yeah.
5: There's going to be space in the basement for Layla Edwards?
3: Yeah, I think so.
4: What do the next 2-3 weeks look like for you, just in terms of polishing things up and, you know, getting ready for camp, I guess? Just kind of doing what you're doing right now kind of thing?
3: Yeah, exactly. Just kind of getting the guys together, doing some scrimmages. Start playing a little bit more 5-on-5 and getting back into playing full ice hockey.
4: What's the identity of this team have to be this year? You mentioned tougher on defense, you know, harder to play against, you know, better on defense kind of thing. Is that what the identity of this team has to have to be, I guess, going forward?
3: Yeah, I think so. I think we really have to take pride in our defense. I think we have enough talent to score and produce offense, and I think but that's going to be a big thing for us if we want to make the playoffs and take the steps that we want to take is limit some of those mental errors and defend as hard as we can.
4: the numbers said last year that when you scored or had an assist, the Sharks had a really good record, and when you didn't, Sharks didn't have a really good record kind of thing. Do you feel now that there's a little bit more depth, a little more experience on this team, that even if you don't have if you have an off night, then you know there's enough depth there to sort of pick up the slack, I guess.
3: Yeah, I think we have enough talent up and down our roster to produce and score goals. I think maybe that a little bit of that was a coincidence, but I think we definitely have a deep lineup in terms of producing offense.
4: What did you take away from the Worlds and being around Tavares and O'Reilly and Sid, just being around those guys for a couple more weeks in May there, just takeaways from just kind of getting to know those guys a little better, I guess?
3: Yeah, I think same as last time I went, I think just kind of seeing different guys' process and what they do to get themselves ready. I think those guys are some of the most professional in the world, and how they handle themselves and the things they do to make sure they're prepared and ready to go on the ice. And I think it was great to just see a different group and see some different guys and how they do it. And I mean, we had a great group as well, so it was a lot of fun.
5: Speaking of Leila Edwards and the PWHL, just how cool is that for them to be coming here?
3: That's awesome. I think it'll be great for the city and for hockey in the Bay. I think bringing that audience to the PWHL, I think it's really exciting, and hopefully we can go to a couple games.
4: How have you dealt with just off ice, like just being recognized, especially in Canada? I mean, pretty much, I assume you do, like wherever you go, you get recognized kind of thing. How's that been for you, just being kind of a more recognizable player, I guess?
3: It's been fine. It's been great, especially with, meeting kids and stuff that maybe look up to me or just fans. I think it's just really cool just knowing that I was their age once, and I looked up to NHL players and wanted to be like them. So it's cool to kind of have those kinds of interactions.
5: Coming back to Sam,
6: maybe a few minutes here.
5: And Michael coming up to Vancouver, just what was sort of the thought behind that? And maybe in the upcoming summers, do you maybe plan on inviting a few more guys up there and to kind of train with you for a little while?
3: Yeah, I hope so. I think it'd be really fun if we got more guys. I know guys want to be home for the summer, and maybe we can figure something out to hold escape. But I hope so. That'd be really fun.
5: Speaking of that, is it true that Gavin McKenna said that he had him on the ice for like 17 hours in a week?
3: That was a little bit of a crazy week.
5: So it's true.
3: Yeah.
6: Max, you got a couple questions here on Zoom?
7: Yeah, Max, thanks for doing this. Sorry I couldn't be there. I've got some wedding stuff this weekend. But I
3: congrats.
7: To
3: ask
7: you a little bit. Thank you. I appreciate that. I wanted to ask you about NHL 27, being named the cover guy. It's 20 years old. How did that feel?
3: It's really cool. I think when I heard about it, I was kind of shocked that they wanted me to be on the cover. But it's really cool just having played the game with my buddies and my brothers growing up and just having fun. I think it's really cool to have my face on the game now.
7: When did you find out about your overall? Were you happy with the 95?
3: I found out at the EA photo shoot. And I think I'm more than happy with it. Yeah.
7: When you look at just I'll segue from NHL 27, right? They talk about the arenas looking all nice. The SAP Center is getting upgrades. Have you had a chance to get over there, or has somebody talked to you about what they might look like? And are you excited? What have you seen about the upgrades to the building?
3: I haven't seen or heard anything about it, but I'm really excited to.
7: and just last one for me, just. Have you lost a little bit here, right? Is this the stretch where it's like you're just itching for training camp to get going? How excited are you just to play hockey games in the NHL again?
3: I think we're all really excited. It's a long off season when you don't make the playoffs, so I think we're all really excited to get going here. And I know a lot of guys are coming in early, which is awesome to skate together and get ready. And I think that'll help us a lot.
1: Training camp is fast approaching, and it's going to be an exciting NHL season. I'm Dan Rusinowski. Thanks for joining us.
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1: The Sharks Audio Network is proud to present Quentin Musty to its audience. Quentin, you've been through quite a bit already as a professional, first starting in Sudbury with your first round draft selection by the Sharks, and then moving on to your first full season in the American Hockey League with the San Jose Barracuda. And now you're on to another part of your NHL career, taking part in the NHLPA's Rookie Showcase program in Chicago. What was that program like for you?
11: Yeah, it was a great program. I mean, it was more fun than anything, obviously educational too, but I think just being there with, you know, I knew a lot of guys there and meeting new guys there and other young guys and that are coming into the league, it was a good program. It was a lot of fun.
1: All in all, your relationship to the game changes a little bit when you become a professional, and I suppose that's part of what the goal of that program is, to make you realize that there are other business opportunities, other ways to promote your own personal brand. Did you get a sense of that during the program?
11: Yeah, for sure. I mean, it's definitely a program where, you know, you got to make it first, and then there's just, you know, so many options that they, you know, show to you, and it's just... You know, obviously, I don't think they even go over half the stuff they can do for you there in that short amount of time. But yeah, it's very interesting and very, you know, helpful that there's so many, you know, things that they can do for you. And it was really cool to learn about that.
1: One of the interesting things is you get a little bit of swag to take home. Those varsity jackets look pretty cool. What did it look like on you?
11: Yeah, it's pretty cool. I mean, I've never had one of those or seen one of those, so it's cool to see that and you know, put that on. It's pretty cool, fully custom and stuff. So yeah, it's nice. Something I'll probably look back on and remember.
1: So tell us a little bit about your first full professional season in the American Hockey League. You had a very good year, over the 20-goal mark, one of the key players on John McCarthy's Barracuda team. How much did you learn about yourself and about what you need to do to get to the National Hockey League?
11: Yeah, I think it just, you know, took some time to, you know, get used to the AHL. Obviously, it's a tough league to play in and, you know, succeed in. It's just, you know, everyone wants to make the NHL in that league. And, you know, everyone's playing their hardest every night. So it was, it took me, you know, a couple months to get used to. And then I think, you know, I figured it out and I liked my game for the last half of the year. And, Yeah, it was a lot of fun. We had a good group, and obviously a lot of injuries kind of, you know, sidelined our season a little bit. But, yeah, it was a ton of fun, and it was a great learning curve for me to, you know, get used to this type of hockey and, you know, do what it takes to make the NHL. So, yeah, it was a lot of fun.
1: But that's part of it too, right? You have to understand how to deal with injuries over the course of what's going to be now in the NHL an 84-game schedule. And you have to find a way to pull yourselves together and to try to make do with what you have. How much of that makes you a better pro?
11: Yeah, I mean, obviously you want to be on the ice as much as you can. And, you know, you want to stay, you know, not injured as much as you can. Obviously, that's probably the worst part about the game. And, you know, just trying to do everything, you know, right to prevent those injuries and prevent missing any games for whatever reason. So, you know, you want to take care of your body and, you know, eat the right way, train the right way, stretch the right way. And, yeah, that was a big important part for me this year, just, you know, learning how serious everyone, you know, takes it and, you know, how dialed in everyone is. And it's, I had a lot of good teammates, older teammates this year that were good and showing me the way kind of. So I'm excited to get back and, you know, get to camp and show that. So
1: one of the people that was one of your great teammates was Philip Biestead, and he was part of the NHLPA Upper Deck Rookie Showcase program with you in Chicago. Tell us about what it was like playing with him and getting to know him.
11: Yeah, I mean, we're pretty close as teammates off the ice. And, yeah, he's a great guy to be around. And, you know, obviously I love playing with him as well. He's just such a smart player. And, you know, whenever we got the chance to play together, I think we took advantage of it this year. And yeah, I love playing with him. And he's a lot of people are going to see he's a pretty special player. And you know, hopefully, you know, we get to play together a little bit more this year, so it'll be fun.
1: When you were growing up in the Buffalo area, did you collect hockey cards, and did you get a sense of just memories of that when you went to the Upper Deck event?
11: Yeah, I didn't personally collect a lot of cards, but my dad actually collected a ton of them, and he's got a big stash back home. So definitely got to go to that. It's a big convention for trading cards, and you know, guys have opened a bunch of packs and stuff. So I brought him back a couple, and he was pretty happy with that. So.
1: Well, that sounds great. The other part, too, is because you were at that convention, you got a chance to meet the people, so to speak, not only collectors, but people that are hockey fans. Has that been a benefit to you to learn the responsibility of presenting yourself to the public and learning how to do that very well?
11: Yeah, I mean, that convention thing was pretty crazy to me. I didn't know how, you know, insane opening cards is and, you know, trading cards and stuff. And yeah, it was pretty cool. You got to, you know, sit and open cards with some people, some fans, and it was cool just seeing them pull the cards and, you know, being so excited about a card. And yeah, some people were pulling, you know, $1,000 cards, and it was just crazy to see how the business of trading cards is. And yeah, it was really cool to see, and a lot of fun to, you know, open those packs and stuff. So
1: a lot of people are talking about the value of these cards in the future. Macklin Celebrini's card certainly getting a lot of attention. What's it like, by the way, to go through a trading camp with a player like that?
11: Yeah, I mean, it's cool. He's obviously, you know, such a leader already. You know, we get to the last three training camps I've been to with him. You know, he's kind of setting the bar. So, you know, obviously if you want to play, you know, with him, obviously is a dream on the Sharks. You know, yeah, you have to be able to keep up, and you know, he really kind of sets the tone every training camp, you know, even though he's 20 years old. So it's cool to be out there with him, and obviously he's just a generational player, so it's honestly more fun to watch. And you know, it's tough to keep up sometimes, but it's fun. He sets the tone well. So.
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1: We're visiting with Quentin Musty. He was selected in the first round of the San Jose Sharks draft a couple of years ago, and now he is an up-and-coming player in the Sharks organization. Quentin, what's the biggest difference between the OHL and your experience and the American Hockey League?
11: Yeah, I think obviously, you know, the compete is there every night, and you know, you got to work every single game in that league. You know, some games in the OHL, you know, there's kids that, you know, are not playing hockey next year, or, you know, they're going to play elsewhere. And, you know, but in the American League, you can't take a night off. You know, everyone's a great player. Obviously, they're playing pro, and they want to make the NHL, and they're one step away from it. So, yeah, I think that was the biggest thing, just competing as hard as you can every single night, every time you get on the ice in that league. And, yeah, it was good to learn that this year and, apply that to my game.
13: Also, what about the ramp up when you get to the Calder Cup playoffs? I imagine that that's even a little bit closer to the NHL intensity, but you get a sense of what it's like in the postseason. You're going to need to know that.
11: Yeah, I mean, it was obviously it's weird with there being a best of three in the AHL. I would have hoped to get a little more experience this year, but like you said, any game is in the postseason is a good game for your development. And I thought we had a pretty good postseason, honestly, and just didn't go our way. So yeah, it was good to get those two games in, and the ones the year prior as well, watching and stuff. So yeah, it was good.
13: You've been mentioning that you're pretty close with Michael Kesselring, the newest acquisition for the Sharks on defense. What's it like having a friend that you've lived with to actually join the organization, and what's he going to bring to the team?
11: Yeah, no, it was cool. I mean, they called right when he was traded. He kind of told me, and I've been up here for a little bit now, and yeah, he's obviously a pretty big guy, and he's a good solid defenseman. He's a huge body, and he can shoot a puck, and he can defend well. So yeah, he's a good player, and I'm happy to be obviously here training with him every day, and then obviously hopefully playing together soon. So yeah, it's cool to see him play and see him train here.
13: One of the things that's interesting is that because of your association with the Players Association, you get to meet some new people. You did that at the rookie showcase, in fact, met people that you mentioned you didn't know before. But now you get to also train with some of the NHL guys in the summer. You were mentioning you train a little bit with Will Smith, several of the other guys in the Boston area. What's an average summer training experience like for you? What do you do every day?
11: I like to lift before I skate, so I like to get in the gym in the morning. And then after that, we got a bunch of different skates we can do here. There's just so many guys around this area that are high end. And that's mostly the reason I came here, is to, skate with those guys and, compete with those guys every day and try to get better. So yeah, usually it's, work out and then skate right after, and then you're done by 12 usually, and you can have some fun. You can play some golf, and do whatever you want. So yeah, it's been a fun summer so far, and excited to finish it out. We've got a hard month here. So,
13: what's in the store for you in the month that leads up to the training camp?
11: Yeah, obviously training camp's a little shorter this year, and there's no testing, but they can still tell obviously if you're in shape or not. So you just want to get in the best shape you possibly can. Put on a couple more pounds and coming to camp ready. So this last month is obviously the most important month for everyone in hockey. So yeah, just focusing on that stuff and trying to come in as ready as possible.
13: That's the readiness part. But where do you feel that you need to raise the level of play in your game to get that next step notched in your career?
11: Yeah, I think just play a little meaner, honestly. I think something they want to see out of me is just finishing hits, playing a little meaner, and getting in the corners and, winning pucks back and stuff. So, yeah, just playing more physical and, working to protect the puck and get the puck back. I'm a bigger body, so I think I just got to add those things to my game, and I'll be happy with it.
13: We definitely see a growth of the sport in the United States, and you're an American native. You're from one of the traditional cities in the NHL, in Buffalo. Does it ever cross your mind that you're always kind of carrying the flag for your hometown as another Buffalo native that's making his way in pro hockey? And do you have a lot of pride in that?
11: I do, yeah. I mean, it's obviously, I feel like it would be a bigger hockey, city, just kids playing and stuff growing up. It is pretty big, but as a kid, and just, not a lot of kids stick with it in the area. And, some kids, it's just, great to be someone to look up to and in the Buffalo area. And obviously, I got a lot of buddies that I grew up with that are, trying to make it as well. And they are making it. And it's, it's good for the city and, good for the sport in Buffalo, just to, see that there is guys that can't make it. Obviously, they had Patrick Kane there, and that's about it for those guys. There's a couple other ones, but yeah, it's just you want to be a role model for kids. And obviously I love Buffalo, it's my home, and yeah, I love going back there and just trying to be a role model and, you know, doing stuff like that in the community just to, you know, try to get kids into hockey. So yeah, it's important for me. And yeah, I have a lot of pride in, you know, being from Buffalo and, you know, being obviously a pro hockey player from Buffalo is tough to do. And it's very cool.
13: Given what the winters are like in Buffalo, what's it like playing in Northern California during hockey season?
11: Yeah, it was great. Obviously, like I said, I'm a big golfer, so it was cool to be able to golf, you know, all year round this year. And yeah, I haven't had that climate. I've been playing in Sudbury before that, and it's about the opposite of that. So yeah, it was cool to have that warmth, and yeah, it was great all year. Good year.
13: Wrapping things up, as far as the NHLPA Rookie Showcase is concerned, what did you gain the most from that to make you a better professional?
11: Obviously, they're just showing you things you can do while you're professional. But I think the best advice I got is, you know, this stuff doesn't matter if you don't make it. So, you know, they were kind of telling you what all the stuff you can get and all the stuff you can explore when you become a pro, but you have to become a pro first. So they honestly said, don't even worry about any of this stuff for another 2 or 3 years to every kid. So it's just, it's a great learning like exposure to all the stuff they can do, but they're very keen on saying you got to make it first. So that's the most important part. This next month is, you know, pushing for that roster spot. You know, I've been trying the last 3 years, and you know, hopefully this one's my year, and yeah, I'm working as hard as I can, you know, to, you know, reach my dream this year. So
13: we are really excited to watch you try to reach that dream. Certainly, you've made a lot of progress as a pro with the Barracuda, and Quentin, I really appreciate the time today to chat about all of that.
11: Yeah, thanks so much, Dan. Appreciate it.
13: Quentin Musty joined us today to talk about his experiences at the NHLPA's Rookie Showcase. I'm Dan Rusinowski.
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1: He was the 53rd mayor of Boston, the U.S. Secretary of Labor under President Biden, and now he's the executive director of the National Hockey League Players Association. He is a great friend of the game, Marty Walsh. Marty, it's great to speak with you. It is an exciting summer. It's an exciting opportunity for the game to grow once again. Overall, what are your thoughts about the health of the game?
14: I mean, the game's in probably one of its strongest places, if not ever. You know, we're coming off an incredible season, great Olympics, on the heels of Four Nations, where we started to do best on best again in the NHL and the PA working together. You know, the talent, the young people, players that are in this league are incredible. They're coming in at a very young age, making a big impact, like Macklin, like Will Smith, and other players in San Jose and other teams around the country, or other teams around the league, have their own little stars. It's been great. It's been great to see, you know, it's great to see the attendance numbers up. It's great to see the ratings up during the Stanley Cup playoffs. In the final, I mean, that's what we look at, right? You want more people watching the sport, more people following the sport, more people loving and enjoying the sport.
1: Also in the state of California, of course, with all of the excitement over the summer about the contract that Leo Carlson ended up with Anaheim, and also with Macklin Celebrini extending his agreement to 5 years, the PA has to be awfully pleased.
14: Well, yeah, and California's on a roll. I mean, you have great hockey going on there right now, and great players, and two teams that are on the rise, which is great to see. You know, the PA is very happy. I mean, to see these players finally starting to make some, getting their contracts. But it's a combination of a lot of things, right? It's a combination of, for many years, we had a cap that was very flat, that in the last couple of seasons has grown pretty bit significantly. Next season, it's going to grow again to, as long as everything stays on target, about $113 million. So there's money in the system. The players, for you know, many years, almost two decades, they've paid escrow, which means that the players that haven't gotten 100% of their salary, they've had to make up for the shortfall with the way the cap works. The last couple seasons, they haven't had to worry about that. So we're seeing that. You know, we have a new Canadian TV deal that kicks in this year. We have the commissioner's working on a new deal for American TV, We're having games in Europe now with people watching TV all over the place, watching these games. So it's great to see. I mean, the more we can globalize the sport, because it is a global sport. We have players from all over the world, particularly Eastern Europe, North America. But we want to continue to globalize the sport and have people get a chance to experience it, because it's such an amazing game.
13: Well, it is an amazing game in San Jose, and everybody is really excited about Macklin Celebrini, who was a finalist for the Ted Lindsay Award, which is an amazing thought at the young age that he is, that he was voted upon as the players as one of the top three vote getters for that prestigious award. What does it mean for Macklin Celebrini's life, and what does the PA think about utilizing a player like this to promote the game?
14: What's amazing watching Macklin play, and for a bit last year, Leo and Connor Bedard and Macklin were in the top five scoring for most of the season until Connor got hurt, and then you have Matthew Schaefer, who's an 18-year-old player in the Islanders. It's just the way I said this a little second ago, but you know the way they play on the ice, they play amazing hockey. They know the team game. They're super talented, and off the ice, they're just great ambassadors for the league. And, you know, I think that's something that in the past, a lot of players, you know, didn't want to talk about themselves off the ice. And I think it's important for them, for people to get to know their heroes, if you will, off the ice. And they're doing it in a very nice way. They're not being boisterous. They're being, you know, being respectful. They're all humble. And I think having that's important. But watching Macklin play this year and, you know, be one of the finalists for Ted Lindsay certainly is an amazing feat at such a young age. And, you know, I think that the thing that's important, we have to remember these are all young guys, and, you know, not every year they're going to have a Ted Lindsay type year or a hot trophy type year, but they're still incredible talent. They're going to add so much to their teams. And when you think about hockey, when I think about hockey now, you know, you think about what's happening in San Jose, it's important for the entire league to get opportunities and every team to get opportunities, because you need that. You need that to keep a great competitive season, competitive league. And, you know, most of the teams, there's a few teams that's still struggling right now that will have to figure things out as they move forward here. But it really is great to see.
13: With that great attention comes great responsibility, obviously, and your relationship when you become a professional hockey player changes with the game in part because of many things that happen off the ice. And in part of that, the NHLPA, in cooperation with Upper Deck, has started the Rookie Showcase. They've done this for 16 years in a row, and this season it was in Chicago, a chance to be part of the National Collectibles event, too, over at Rosemont. So it gave a chance for players to interact with the public, but also to start to understand the business aspect of hockey. You know, Marty, it's said that the very most basic form of property is money. Well, the most basic form of publicity is your own image and likeness. So why don't you tell us about that event that you've partnered with Upper Deck with and how it went this year?
14: Yeah, we did something different this year. Every year we do some type of rookie showcase, and it's a very scaled down version where players will come in and you know, wear their uniforms and take pictures for their rookie cards. And you know, we'll have a little bit of a breakfast with them and talk to them about different things. This particular year, we in the back in the Players Association, we have revamped, if you will, or redesigned our business office. We call it Players Collective now, where we're working to create opportunities for our players moving forward. And Players Collective in Upper Deck partnered to create this rookie showcase. And it was really an opportunity. We still did the basics as far as taking pictures of the players and letting them for their rookie cards, things like that. But we also explained them about the business side of it. They had a chance to go to a card show and really see that the other side of it, where, you know, for years, this card show is one of the biggest in the country, if not one of the biggest in the world. And we really haven't had much of a presence there. This year, we had a lot of young players there. They had a chance to experience it firsthand. And I think it's important for us as we think about these players, explaining right out the gate now what the business opportunities might be for them and what the responsibilities that come along with that business is for. So I think we're working with them on that. We had a chance to kind of talk to them one-on-one. We had a dinner and, you know, a bunch of the staff from the PA was there, and we were able to sit down and explain to them about the Players Association and what we do and how we help them on the business side, but also on the life side, on the other side, if they need anything. So it's a great introduction for them into the business community. Like I said, in the past, they've had it, but not quite to this magnitude, this is a whole different experience. And, you know, as I talked to the players in the last night, they all loved it. They all had a great time. You know, they were interactive with fans. They were interacting with each other. They had a chance to talk to us. They had a chance to meet businesses like CIBC and Upper Deck and Fanatics and things like that, that are connected to the PA and the league and sponsors of ours. So I think it's important. It's important for the sponsors too, to see who they're using in their commercials and who they're reaching out to, so they get a chance to understand the personality. So it was a win-win all around.
15: It's also an opportunity for them to see how the public interacts with all of these partners, such as Electronic Arts is another one that that you guys have been involved with. CIBC, you mentioned, Fanatics, all of these different elements that that help promote the player. How much does content creation these days fit into all of this?
14: It's all about content creation. I mean, people are constantly looking for new content to look at their players and the sports that they follow. And I think that, you know, when you think about hockey cards, as a kid, I grew up and I collected hockey cards. And then in the period in the late 90s to through the 2000s, you know, it was kind of, they were there, but they weren't as quite as popular. And then COVID happened, and it's been an explosion of hockey interest, all cards, basically, not just hockey cards, but hockey cards primarily for me. And it's about the card, and it's about being creative, but it's also about the content and understanding behind the card. And, you know, we did a show with Upper Deck not too long ago where several players came and, you know, they opened cards and they talked about the cards they opened, and the collectors were there, and there were some fans there too. So it's really about giving access to players, to fans, and fans to players, so they get an understanding that it's not just about the ice, it's about all the other things that come along with it. It's not just about the performance on the ice, it's about all the other things around it too. And people really want to get to know who they're supporting and why they're supporting them. And when you hear those heartwarming stories of these players, you know, donating to somebody or going to a hospital or doing a golf tournament for a charity or what they're engaged in, it really makes a difference.
15: It really does. You know, the NHL has done a lot of things on this regard, too. Recently, giving the guys opportunities to understand what it's like in the broadcast world with their little training camp in New York. On the other side of things, what you're doing is you're working with some young players. From the San Jose Sharks perspective at this recent showcase, Philip Bystedt and Quentin Musty, both first round picks of the Sharks, who haven't gotten to the NHL yet, or we're both part of this. How important is that for you to make sure that these young guys that haven't gotten to the NHL yet, but are certainly part of what's going on yet, or we're both part of this? How important is that for you to make sure that these young guys that haven't gotten to the NHL

0: tools they need to be successful. Because there's a lot of pressure on these players when they get drafted to make the league, to stay on the team, to perform at the highest level. And you know, when you think of anybody in the world that works in any particular profession, you don't always have a great day. And you know, for hockey players, this is their job. You know, it's for us, it's a sport. We watch it as entertainment and something that we believe in and love. But for them, it's a job, and not every day you're gonna wake up and feel at the top of your game. And we want to make sure that as a union, that we're supporting our players, not just through collective bargaining and contracts and things like that, but we want to make sure we're helping them completely as they progress through their careers as they get older. Some players will play 20 years, some players might play two. And we want to make sure the players that play two have opportunities as well when they're done with hockey. And if whatever they're dealing with while they're in the moment is something that we want to also support them with.
1: During the course of your career, you've been president of a laborers' council union. You've also been part of the building trades council in the Boston area. You've been involved in the construction business. How is being the president or the executive director of the NHL Players Association different than those jobs?
0: It's a little different because there's a lot more emphasis on the business side of it, but when you at the bare bone, the bare basic of it, it's similar. You're representing people who are members of your organization, and you represent them on their work conditions. You work representing them in their wages. You represent them with their health benefits and their pensions and things like that. So all those fundamental things that I did when I was the head of the building trades in Boston is the same as being the head of the Players Association. All the fundamental of a union. The difference is when you're the head of the building trades, you're not necessarily putting projects together, economic development projects together. Where at the head of the Players Association, you're working with companies, you're working with sponsors, you're working with agents in some cases, and you're working with the players to create opportunities for them off the ice.
1: One thing you're also working on is giving back, and that's something that the players who are very fortunate to earn the salaries that they do earn are very involved within the NHL. Hockey Fights Cancer has been a huge partnership that the league and the PA have undergone over many years, and I know that as a cancer survivor yourself, that's a very, very important charity for you.
0: Yeah, Hockey Fights Cancer is a we partnered with the V Foundation about I think about 3.5 years ago now, myself and the NHL. It was an important something that Gary Bettman wanted to do. He came to me on, I'm like, I love it, let's do it. And we partnered with Hockey Fights Cancer. And you know, we do a lot of during the Stanley Cup Finals, we present a lot of money grants jointly to do particularly around research. It was great to do that. We did in Carolina last year. We were in Boston for the Four Nations, and we did in other places. So giving money away for research is really important. A lot of our players and certainly tons of our fans have experienced cancer in their families, so we want to make sure we give back. We also have another program inside the Players Association, Goals and Dreams, that is run by Andrew Wolf, and it's a program that our players can give back to their local communities where they played hockey. And we will do equipment donations, and we'll do different types of donations as well to make sure that they want to give back always. Like where they played their youth hockey, they want to go back to that arena. They want to go back to that team. Oftentimes, their coaches are there, and they want to present kids that don't have the means to buy hockey equipment, brand new hockey equipment. So we're able to do stuff like that a lot, which is something. And the league does their own philanthropic work as well. So, you know, between the league and the PA, there's a lot of philanthropic giving back, and teams do it as well. A lot of teams do it. They have their own philanthropic where they have foundations within the team. So, you know, hockey is a sport that we all want to give back to our communities. One way or the other in different aspects. But to end where you began, Hockey Fights Cancer certainly is something that has been around for a long time. And the partnership with the V Foundation is very, very important to all of us.
1: What are some of the topics that are of importance now to the PA? Lately, they've talked about tax equalization. There are a couple of other things. What are some of the topics that are important to the PA these days?
0: I think players have different topics that they're concerned about. What I'm focused on now going into this season is the implementation of the rest of the collective bargaining agreement. We negotiated a new 4-year deal that we implemented some of it early a year ago when we finalized the deal, and the rest of it's going to be implemented this year. So fans are going to see an 84-game season. This particular year, fans are going to see the return of the All-Star game. It's going to be out in Long Island. Next season, fans are going to see the World Cup of Hockey. A lot of fans asked us and talked to me about, we want the Four Nations back. I'm like, well, we're going to have the World Cup of Hockey, and they can't quite wrap their hand around it. What the Four Nations was and what the World Cup of Hockey is, it's twice as big. So you have eight teams playing. We're going to have games in Europe. We're going to have games in Canada this in 2028. So we're prepared.

0: preparing for that as well. It's coming quick. So you'll best on best again. And then in 2030, we'll be going to France for the Olympics. So we're looking ahead forward that way. But right now, for the next couple of weeks, our goal will be we're gonna have a gathering of players, young players that will be playing some of their first games in the league or might have played a few games at the end of the last season. We call it the player orientation program, where we sit down and explain. About 100 players come. And there'll be four guys from the San Jose Sharks there. And, we'll talk to them about what to expect when they're in the league, both on ice, off ice, and walk them through all that. And then, then training camp opens up and the season starts, and it'll be exciting.
1: Well, it's going to be a really fantastic season. And I want to commend you and the PA for doing such a great job with the young players to teach them a little bit about what it means to be in the business of hockey, as well as to be prepared to play the best game in the world. Marty, I want to thank you so much for your time. We appreciate it.
0: Thank you. Good luck this season. Hopefully I'll get on again as the season's going on.
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2: 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Here's your host, Dan Ruzanowski.
1: The Sharks organization has a lot of great prospects that are getting ready to play in the National Hockey League, and it won't be too long before we start to hear the name of Philip Bystedt quite a bit at the NHL level. Philip, you had a great season with the Barracuda. You doubled your point totals in the past season from one year to the next and had a fantastic year with 60 points. How are you a better hockey player after a couple of years in the American Hockey League?
4: Yeah, I think the development things that they have going on with the development days, and yeah, obviously a lot of games has helped in that way. And then, yeah, just my second year over there playing on the smaller ice, getting more comfortable with the language around the guys, and obviously with the smaller ice as well. So I think that has helped.
1: What's the hardest part about adjusting to that ice size? For people that don't know, the European ice is wider. It's more closer to the Olympic style ice, much wider ice surface. But how does that change the way you play?
4: I think it's a little bit like timing stuff and where to be on the ice in certain situations. Obviously a little bit more rims as well to on smaller ice, so be better at that. But yeah, more just like timing and knowing a little bit where to be.
1: When you first came to North America to play, obviously you were a first round draft pick of the team. First, we're told from the Linköping area to be picked in the first round by the San Jose Sharks. And you're joining an organization that's on its way up and is got an exciting group of young players in your age group. What is it like to finally get that dream realized and be drafted by an NHL team in the first round and represent your community?
4: Yeah, it's amazing to hear your name there and in the draft, to be able to hug your family and friends that's close, and just a little milestone from when you started to where you're at, and couldn't be happier.
1: Before you got to California, did you have any knowledge of what it was like in this state? Had you ever been to California or the United States before you came over?
4: I had, yeah, when I was little, but I was a little too little to know exactly. I didn't remember as much, but it's kind of what you think California is when you hear it on, see it on TV and hear it on the news and stuff. So it's been great.
1: But what you also have to come to realize is how much people really like hockey here. San Jose is a really supportive hockey community. Have you noticed that?
4: Yeah, I have. The people that comes to the games and even travels with us to watch away games as well. It's very fun.
1: We're talking to Philip Bystedt of the San Jose Sharks organization. He took part in a very important development project in his career with the NHLPA's Rookie Showcase program in Chicago. Tell us a little bit about what that experience was like for you.
4: Yeah, it was cool. Getting there, get to meet all the players, and Musty as well, teammate, haven't seen him in a while, so that was fun. And then just very cool just seeing everything that they've set up, be able to take the pictures and see them afterwards, and hearing a lot of different things from players, that former players and players that's in the league right now as well. So it was a fun and cool experience.
1: Some of the great stars of the game actually talked to you. Was that a big thrill to hear from people like Wayne Gretzky?
4: Yeah, it was. Obviously a great player, so it's fun to hear his words and kind of take in a little bit of what he has to say.
1: All of that is part of a program that the NHLPA has for its union membership to understand that hockey is more than just playing. That's the thing you focus on all the time. But you also have to understand you have a social media presence. You have hockey cards. They take the pictures. You have an opportunity to be part of the EA Sports Group, which came to show what their video games are like. How long does it take to understand that hockey really is a business?
4: I kind of noticed more when I came over to the US. It's a little bit bigger, obviously, with the NHL and everything they're doing. And yeah, that week in Chicago as well, you kind of realize it even more that it's a business and so much going on around it.
1: This is really more of a North American kind of history, I think, in terms of kids growing up and collecting hockey cards, from what I understand. But did you collect any hockey cards when you were a kid, or did you have posters of your favorite players when you were growing up?
4: No, not much. Not much cards, but I had some posters of Henrik Lundqvist. We were in New York with the family and watched one of his games when they were there. And then after that, I wanted a poster.
1: Well, he's one of the great goaltenders, certainly, that came out of Sweden to play in the NHL and had an amazing career. So you've had contact with a lot of other National Hockey League people. And was he your favorite player? Did you have some others when you were growing up?
4: Yeah, Crosby was one of them. Also Sedeman, and yeah, I loved the way he played and yeah, how good he was. He was one of them.
1: Yeah, Sidney Crosby, one of the great stars of the last 20 years in the National Hockey League. One of your organizational teammates, Macklin Celebrini, has been compared to Sid in terms of the style of hockey that he plays. How enjoyable is it for you to go to training camps, to be around an organization that has a player like that, to be a teammate potentially in the future with?
4: Yeah, it's awesome. Be able to see him, what he's done the last year and the Worlds and the Olympics, and yeah, I also skated with him in training camp. Yeah, I think it's something that pushes everyone around him to be better as well, to compete a little bit harder when you play against him. So I think it helps everyone in the organization as well.
1: Has it been a little bit easier for you to adjust to North America because Matthias Hävelid has come over here with you? I know you guys grew up together and came up through the system and were coached by his dad, who used to play for the Anaheim Ducks, Nicholas Hävelid. But what about having him as a teammate? How much easier does that make it for you?
4: Yeah, a little bit easier, obviously. Old friend coming over, playing in the same team, speaking the same language as well. Helps a little bit to relax, stay off the hockey on days off and stuff like that. So it definitely helped.
1: Tell us about your training process. I know that you want to take another step forward. You really upped your points total, but what else are you working on in terms of getting ready for a new season?
4: Yeah, it's a lot of my motor. I'm obviously getting stronger and faster and more explosive, but also be able to maintain that speed and that strength throughout a whole shift and throughout a whole game and throughout a whole season. So the motor and has been a big part.
1: Another part too is understanding what a playoff run might be like, and I know you've had some playoff experience in the American Hockey League. Do you notice a real change in the style of play and the uptick in the level when you get to the postseason?
4: Yeah, it obviously uptake a little bit in the level. Everyone wants to win those games a little bit more. It's now or never type of games, and it's the most fun games when you have to win, and playoff hockey a little bit more tougher as well, with more hits and stuff like that.
1: What would you say your greatest strength as a player is? I know you've got a lot of skill. You're a pretty good face-off man. You've got decent size and speed. But what do you think is your most important attribute as a player?
4: I would say the way I read the game, the hockey IQ. To be able to read the game, to be able to play both parts of the ice, a 200-foot game.
1: What about the idea that that you're kind of modeling yourself after some players, even on the Sharks, somebody like, say, Alex Wennberg, or a player like that that has so much experience?
4: Yeah, obviously, I heard that from different people in the organization last year as well, to look at him. And I watched most of the games the Sharks played and try to just watch even closer when Alex was on the ice, and just trying to take in what he's doing and trying to mimic that when I'm playing.
1: One other thing too that you've worked on is your defensive game, the fact that you want to be a good 200-foot player. Is that one of the things that young guys who are used to being the best player in their league have to realize, that if you want to get to the NHL, you have to be good at every little detail of the game?
4: Yeah, obviously it's in juniors and stuff, you come away with not have to be as detailed in those parts of the game. But yeah, obviously when it comes to pro and even NHL, AHL level, it's even more important. And that's one thing I want to take a big step in, with faceoffs, winning those and playing PK and all that stuff.
1: Want to also ask about the support that you get from the coaches here, John McCarthy and the staff, and also general manager Mike Greer and Joe Will, who runs things with the Barracuda, but also on the other side with the NHLPA, the fact that these guys are getting young players like yourself integrated and understanding what events like the Rookie Showcase can help you with. What about all that support that you get?
4: Yeah, it's been awesome. It helps a lot to get that support and help in my development and all around that, talking to the coaches, talking to everyone throughout the season, what I need to work on, what is going good, and I think that helps a lot to kind of get inputs when you're doing something good, but also when you're doing something that can be improved as well.
1: What would it mean for you to win a Calder Cup with the San Jose Barracuda to help your development to get to the National Hockey League?
4: Yeah, it would mean a lot. I mean, it's a tough trophy to win, and it takes a lot to do it. So to be in a group with that and to do it would be great.
1: Well, Philip, we're really excited about the way you're developing. We want to wish you the very best. Thanks a lot for joining us today.
4: Thank you.
1: Philip Biestad was one of over 20 National Hockey League prospects who took part in the NHLPA's Rookie Showcase. I'm Dan Rusinowski.
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1: Our spotlight guest today is a new assistant coach for the San Jose Sharks, Jeff Ulmer, who has had a varied and lengthy professional career with a variety of organizations. But Jeff, I want to start our conversation, first of all, by saying welcome to San Jose. But number two, you are part of a lot of hockey traditions. I want to start with the Notre Dame Hounds at Wilcox, Saskatchewan, moving on to North Dakota. Just tell us about where you got your hockey started and how you got attached to these great traditional programs.
2: Yeah, I grew up in Wilcox, Saskatchewan. Like you said, it's Notre Dame is a big hockey hotbed up there. And my father, Dennis, worked for Notre Dame for 30 years. He was a teacher, he was a coach, mayor, everything for that town. And so I grew up in that small town watching all of the legends come through Notre Dame: Rod Brind'Amour, Curtis Joseph, Wendell Clark, Vinny LeCavalier, and Brad Richards. I had the chance to go to school with there. And so just a lot of big-time hockey players ended up with great careers. And so even growing up, I'd always wanted to, you know, play on the junior team there and make it as far as I could that way. And grew up in that small town of 200 people, watching all these legends play, and I had the chance to play junior hockey there, and like you mentioned, got a scholarship to go play at North Dakota. And then after that, graduated there, and then went on to play quite a bit of pro hockey, and now I'm here in San Jose. So, like you mentioned, two great programs, and both, fortunately, I had the chance to play with and be at.
1: Well, back when I was broadcasting college hockey, Dean Blaze was actually doing color commentary on the radio in Grand Forks, but he obviously was the head coach. Scott Sandlin was the assistant coach. Give us an idea just of a little taste of what the tradition at North Dakota is all about.
2: Yeah, you always I grew up, like you had mentioned, going there and watching my father's teams when he was the coach at Notre Dame. He would take his Bantam team, which is the U-15s, and go and watch a series there and just see the tradition and see the energy and the life in the building. And so I would be the water boy, you know, for those teams, or a stick boy or whatever, and go watch those games. And so I had always wanted to go there. And then my first year playing junior hockey, accepted the tryout or whatever it is, the fly down to go view the college, and really wanted to go there. And that was the only one I ever took. I was scouted by quite a few, but really wanted to go there. And like you mentioned, Dean Blaze was the coach there. Really, really gritty, hard coach, and really demanded hard work. And I think I learned a lot as far as work ethic in those 4 years at North Dakota. And the tradition there, like you had also mentioned, is it's one of the top college hockey programs. And for good reason. They get a lot of players. They recruit well. Obviously, the building now and everything with the organization, with the school there. It's just the tradition there. It really meant a lot to me at the time, and still does. And I think everybody that goes through there is proud to be a member of the Fighting Sioux, now the Fighting Hawks.
1: Related to all of that, obviously, is the fact that your brother Jason also played there, and so you guys obviously grew up playing together. What was it like to have a brother that also extended his career to that high of a level?
2: Yeah, that was really neat for me to get a chance. He came in as a freshman when I was a sophomore, so I got to play three seasons alongside him on the same line quite often as well, which was special for me. And to win together was very special also. I ended up winning the first year when he was a freshman. I was a sophomore. We won the national title, then he ended up winning it again the year after I'd left. So he had two, I had one, but that was special. And then I got a chance to play pro against him in the American Hockey League and over in Europe as well. So that was special for us. We got some good pictures of that and definitely some good memories. So yeah, we played, I think he played 15 seasons, I played 19. We played a long time. And especially over in Europe, it was special to play against each other and kind of meet up for some breaks over there and stuff like that. Was a lot of fun.
1: But you're a poster child for really what being a professional athlete is all about, because what was it, 24 teams you played for? Do you have all the jerseys?
2: I have a lot of them, actually. My wife and I just mounted a bunch of them or hung them up in my office here in San Jose the other day, and it's amazing. Just to look at them. At the time, I loved it, though. I loved going to the different organizations. I know it's special. Guys like, you know, Patty Marleau and Jumbo and all these guys that, that play for the same team for their career is great, and that's special too. I liked learning new cultures and different languages and just seeing the different organizations, how they work, and you know, going back there, I liked to just meet new people and have new experiences, and that's something that I'm always going to remember. 13 countries, I think it was, 13 leagues, 11 different countries or something like that. It's a lot for sure, and it's a lot of packing and unpacking, but the memories, I mean, you'll take forever. It was great.
1: But talking about tradition, your National Hockey League career, although short, was with a very traditional team, the New York Rangers. The very first game you ever played was against the Montreal Canadiens. Mark Messier and Adam Graves, if I'm not mistaken, were on your line. So that reminds me of one of my old broadcast partners, Jamie Baker, who came from St. Lawrence University, as I did, went to the Quebec Nordiques organization. In his first NHL game, they put him on the wing with Michel Goulet and Joe Sakic. So there you go. That must have been an amazing moment.
2: Yeah, I didn't even know if I was going to play. I had gotten there. It was kind of a surprise to get called up. Got there and was very surprised in the morning skate. I thought I was going to play center with Theo Fleury and I think it was Sandy McCarthy or somebody else, maybe Mike York or something like that. And then right before warm-up, Ron Lowe was our coach, and he came in and said, actually, you are playing, you know, this guy's out, you're in, and you're going to play on the wing with Mess and Gravy, he had said at the time. And so I didn't have time to get nervous. I didn't have time to think about it or overthink about it. But it was neat. We started the game, and so I got the on the blue line for the anthems and that. So that was a special time. I just remember it being so hot in MSG, and I had traveled the day before. But you kind of forget about that once the game gets going. And yeah, for sure, I was fortunate and lucky to be a part of that story tradition of the Rangers also.
1: So in the morning, you didn't think you were playing, or you didn't know?
2: I didn't know. No, he had said, well, they were still going through some things, and I thought there was a good chance that I was going to play, but there was a couple guys dinged up, and I think my versatility helped a little bit that I could play center and play the wing, and so they had me warm up with a line, but they weren't really sure if somebody was going to play or not, and I ended up, fortunately for me, it worked out in my favor.
1: Did you skate hard in the morning skate that day?
2: I sure did. Every practice when I was up there at first, especially, you're kind of, you know, you're happy to be there, and it feels like you just have to, you know, give your best at all times, which you should do nonetheless everywhere. But it was a special feeling and just a different feel, especially being up in MSG.
1: But the other part of it is you didn't have time to think about it, as you said. And I remember a story here in San Jose at the Cal Palace back when the Sharks played there. I watched Brian Butzy Erickson skate as hard as you could imagine for at least an hour after practice. Somebody got sick in the afternoon. He had to go in, and I'm thinking, he's not going to have anything left in the third period. Guess what? He scored 2 goals in the third period.
2: Yeah, it happens like that sometimes, too. As coaches, too, sometimes, especially at the American League level, I've learned in the last few years, being a coach there, you can skate guys in the morning, and then so many things can happen with call-ups and injuries and such like that. I've seen guys, we've skated for, like you mentioned, 30, 40 minutes, and then it just turns out someone gets called up and they're in. So anything can happen in this game, and fortunately for me, that was ended up in the lineup, which was good.
1: Well, Adam Graves was certainly the first San Jose Shark eventually that you started to get hooked up with. And I'm looking at your career, and you keep bumping into all kinds of people from different backgrounds. I suppose that's the case if you play for 24 teams. But first NHL goal coming for the Rangers, and it was in a victory, and it came against Dominik Hasek, of all people. Talk us through your first goal, if you remember it. Did it bounce off of your leg, and you tell everybody it went top corner?
2: You're almost right on there, actually. You know what? My coach at the time, Ron Lowe, had said, you know what? Hit everybody when you're out there. Be as physical as you can. You can skate, so just make sure you're finishing checks. And then when you go to the net, make sure you stop. And so you might play left wing. You might play right wing. You can play center. And so I think I was playing left wing in my second game. I think I played right wing the first game, and I could play center. And I just remember it was a shot on the net, and I was playing left wing as a right-hand shot and went to the back post and stopped, and it actually went off Hasek's pad, and then it did hit me in the shin pad, but I did have 2 or 3 whacks at it, and I was staying there until it went in, and it on about the third whack it went in. So it's a good lesson to teach players now, and just what he had told me at the time, the coach, was, you know, go hard to the net, be around there, and basically I cleaned up my own rebound, which was good. And obviously it was an exciting time. I think we got thumped in the game. I think that was the third goal in a 6-3 or 6-2 loss or something. But yeah, something you'll always have with you. I still have the first goal plaque there from the Rangers that I look upon, you know, every once in a while in my office, which is great. But yeah, memories long time ago, but one that I won't forget.
1: Well, you had three career goals. Your second one came on the road in Columbus, and one of the guys who got an assist on that was Manny Malhotra, who, of course, with the Vancouver Canucks organization, you'd later hook up with him, but he's another ex-Shark that has spent some time in San Jose. So you got a lot of people that can tell you all about this city.
2: Yeah, great guy. He was a really good teammate, and Manny is actually the head coach in Abbotsford for this year, where I was had signed for a couple more years before the Sharks called me to interview for this, so I was excited to get back with him. Great guy, really good teammate, and yeah, another good former Ranger.
1: One of the reasons why I think that you might have been inserted and recalled at that time was because of Ron Lowe, because he already knew you. You played for him in Houston, did you not? So I want to talk about that issue of trust between coach and player, the fact that that is so important, it seems, in any player's career.
2: Yeah, Ron was an honest, hard guy, but really, really honest, and he'd kind of lay it out for you what he wanted. And I think he was fair in that way. You knew what was expected of you. So I think you came in, he got to know you a little bit. He said, okay, this is what we want from you. If you do this, you're going to play. If you don't, you probably won't. He laid it out for me, be as physical as you can. And up until that point, I hadn't really. I tried to kind of be a skilled player, and he kind of instilled that physicality. He said, well, you have pretty good size. You should be hitting everybody. You can skate. You can really shoot. So I want you to shoot the puck. I want you to hit people. You know, be a little bit pesty and whatever. And I think that, had I not played like that for him in Houston, I wouldn't have signed with the Rangers the next year when he got the job. And I wouldn't, I may have made it another way, but I wouldn't have played for the Rangers for him had I not shown him that I could do what he asked of me. So I think it's important, the clarity between coach and player, the honesty, and you know, I think I learned that in that situation. And having been on the other side of it, like you mentioned, being the player, you know, playing in a certain style for the coach definitely helps, and showing that you can play different roles, I think, helped me in being versatile, being more of a checker, and then ended up making the NHL through that route rather than being more of a skilled guy.
1: But also playing 19 years and playing for all of those teams, 24 in your professional career in North America and in Europe, you have to have a unique kind of understanding of that guy that's sort of a borderline player, the guy that's really good in the American Hockey League. And then he gets recalled, and he's a top-line guy there, and then they're asking him to be on the fourth line in penalty kill, or they're giving him two shifts and then sending him back to the AHL. Don't you think you understand that person's psyche more than maybe most other people?
2: For sure. I think that's one of the things that I think has really helped me in being in those different situations. Like signing with the Rangers, we didn't have a ton of prospects in that time. So I think I was a prospect for them in, you know, the fact that I was probably going to get a chance to play some games, and that was good. But then I had to kind of work my way back up, being undrafted, you know, go to the American League, kind of prove that you kind of can play that style, play a top couple line role in the American League. But then when you get called up, you know, remember those checking habits and being on the top of the puck and on the right side of the puck, and make sure you finish checks and then reload, track, get back, be physical. And then the versatility definitely helps. And I think that's something that can really help players nowadays, is being, you know, being able to play the wing if you're a centerman, being able to take some faceoffs if you're a winger, play in different situations, kill some penalties. If you're not going to be on the top power play unit, you got to make sure that you can kill some penalties so you can get out on the ice that way. So I think it's important to kind of be versatile and not kind of be painted with one brush as a player.
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1: We're getting to know Jeff Ulmer, assistant coach of the San Jose Sharks, on this edition of Shark Spotlight. you know, looking at all the people you played for, the coaches you played for. I mean, I'm going to go through it. After your time with the Rangers, you ended up going to the American Hockey League, a couple of teams, and finally went over to Europe. But you played for John Paddock. You played for Bruce Cassidy. You played for Rich Chernomaz, who was a very good AHL player in his own right. Jim Hughes, who's got a couple of kids that are pretty good players. And you also played not only with Mark Messier and Adam Graves, but against all of these greats. You know, one of the games that you played, you scored a goal, was the night that Mario Lemieux went crazy for Pittsburgh. But also, you played with people like Peter Forsberg in Sweden. What about what you learned from all of these different players? What is it that crystallizes what makes a player great?
2: Different things with different guys. I think you mentioned some of them, Messier, Graves, over here. But then also over in Europe, like you had mentioned, Peter Forsberg. He was trying to come back from an injury at the time, so it wasn't really the best version of Peter. But just his professionalism, his commitment to being great in practice and after practice really taught me a lot. Puck protection, he would want to, you know, stay out after practice and grab a few of us and be like, hey, let's go do this. And this is what helped me be effective in the NHL level. And that really helped, and that's something that stuck with me, and I teach players now, are things that guys like Peter showed me. Also Theo Fleury, really good along the wall for a small guy. You wouldn't think he would be, but really good along the wall, and some of the lessons he taught me I still remember. And then some of the years in Europe as an older player in my late 30s, even getting to play with guys like Victor Hedman, Matt Zuccarello, Alexander Barkov, when these guys were 17, 18 years old, their draft years, that was valuable too, because you just see the next wave of players and how good, and especially seeing like Barkov this year win the Stanley Cup and how far he's come. Just being able to play with some of these older players and learn in that way, and then seeing this young generation, this new generation of players that are special in their own right, the Hedmans, the Barkovs, even Zuccarello, can mention him. Just a really different perspective being an older player and seeing the young wave come in. So rewarding to see them have success, and definitely I value the experiences in playing with all those different players.
1: What about the idea that you're now maybe going to coach the sons of guys that you played with? I mean, you know, Nicholas Havlid was one of your teammates in Linköping, and his son is property of the San Jose Sharks, not here at the moment, but what do you think of that?
2: Really cool. He was one of the most, like you mentioned, 24 teams, how many hundred players that is that I've played with. Havlid was one of the most committed players that I played with. So he's obviously got good bloodlines. His father was one of the guys that would straight from practice, he would go and hit the stair climber or something for an hour. Just a crazy, in shape, really committed defenseman. So that's obviously as you keep going along and getting older, you see some of the sons of some of the guys you played with and played against, and it's cool because you can see the similarities between them and remember and give you good fond memories, but also it makes you feel a little bit older for sure, but it's rewarding and fun to see.
1: All the talk about young guys like Hedman that you saw very young and players like that probably was around the time when you started to think about coaching, I would imagine, because you were a veteran player. Obviously, you were in Europe. You were certainly having an adventure with all these great places you played in. But was that right around the time when you started to evaluate young players and start to look and watch what the coaches were doing and thinking, maybe I want to do this myself?
2: Yeah, I remember being, I think it was my third or fourth to last season, I think my 15th or 16th season of going over there. And, you know, I was in my late 30s now, and I had never thought about coaching up until that point. And then it just, you kind of, you've been around for so long, you see, you know, the young kids come in, and I'd be 30, whatever it was, 37, 38, and you look over and you got a 17-year-old on your one wing and an 18-year-old or something on the other wing. So you can naturally see that the coach is putting you with, you know, some inexperienced players hoping to gain from your experience. So after practices, I would stay on with guys and, you know, show them some things and just tell them, hey, this is what's worked for me. This might work for you. Let's try and do this. And some of these players, especially the young guys in Europe, they had never been around, you know, high level coaching or high level players. And so by the end of my career there in my late 30s, I was no longer in the KHL or the SHL or the top Finnish league or Switzerland. it was the Alps League, the Austrian League, the Danish League. And so these leagues, some of these guys hadn't had top-level coaching. So I kind of took it upon myself to, you know, show them some tips and show them some things that might have worked. Whether it worked or not, I'm not sure, but I'd like to think it did. But, you know, they appreciated it. And then I kind of got the bug in me that, you know what, maybe I should try and do this and help some other players. I think I did like a little bit of a blog type thing where I just put some tips and things for players, and I think that gained a little bit of traction, and then that kind of got my name out there. And my last couple of years, I was just kind of adding things to my resume as I was continuing to play. I was still in shape and could play, you know, even into my 40s. I had just turned 40, I think, and was about to turn 41 when the Coyotes called and kind of offered me a skills position and some hockey ops stuff. And so I was going to continue playing for as long as I could until I got the offer that I wanted outside of playing in the in professional hockey. And I wanted to add a bunch of things to my resume, but I also wanted to help some young players along. And I feel like I did a pretty good job of that. And I think that prepared me for the next, you know, version of my career, which is now, which is the coaching side.
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1: We're talking to Jeff Ulmer, Sharks assistant coach. And, you know, you talked about moving on to Arizona with the Coyotes. Who did you know in the organization? I suspect that all your years in hockey, you probably knew somebody.
2: Yeah, I knew a few guys, and just from, you know, playing golf in the summers and skating in the summers a little bit. And I think it was Steve Sullivan that contacted me at first. And then I think he had passed my number on to their hockey ops person, and then he called me for a job opportunity. And I just went in, kind of, I was planning on maybe even going back for another year, for year 20, over to Europe. But they called and we talked, and I think they kind of molded a position for me that was, it was a skill development position, but also kind of a coach's assistant, where I did a lot of the skated the injured players and prepared the practice plan for Tockett and his staff there in Arizona for a few years. So that was good for me. And at the time, I had just had my first daughter. She was one, or just had turned one. So it was kind of time for me to stop taking the family over to Europe and try and get something a little bit more stable and get going on the coaching side, I think. So looking back, it was a good time for me to switch over and quit the playing career and get going on the coaching side, and I'm glad with how it's turned out.
1: Well, since you brought up family, I was going to ask you, how much of this journey was your wife and your family on with you?
2: Yeah, my wife hadn't been out of Canada, the U.S., or I think it was Dominican or something for one vacation, and then she ended up moving to, I think, 8 or 10 different countries with me, from Russia to Finland to Sweden to Switzerland to all these places. So my first daughter, who's turns 8 in about 5 days here, she was born overseas my second to last season. She was born in Glasgow in Scotland. And then I have a 5-year-old also, almost 5, and she was born in Arizona. So they've been with me, you know, for the last few years of playing, for my first daughter, and then the second daughter, just the last, you know, my last two stops in Arizona and then in Abbotsford. But my wife's been a trooper, having to pack and unpack. And Robin does a lot for the family, for sure, and it's kind of enabled me to chase this dream, and this is the next spot, which I'm very excited for.
1: One thing that certainly had to be a factor in the latter stages, especially in your playing career, was that even though you weren't officially a coach, as you said, you were doing some tips with some of the younger guys, especially in Europe, that hadn't had the coaching yet. That brings up another topic, the idea that in the American Hockey League, John McCarthy's team here with the San Jose Barracuda has a whole group of guys that are, on average, younger than an NCAA team most of the time. But you have one or two guys that have a little bit of experience that go there with the right attitude and are able to be good mentors for these guys. Tell us about the importance of that in your mind.
2: You need that. I think it's tough. The guys go through college, they go through junior, but there's never really that, you know, that experienced player, because they're all around the same age. So I think it's important that you have some guys that have been through it. They've been in the situation where they're prospects, and then they've been in the situation where they're kind of, you know, a little bit older, and they got the new young wave coming in and pushing them. And so how do they react to that? Because it changes. It, you know, when you're a fresh-faced kid that's, you know, a big-time prospect, you're going to get a lot of opportunities. And then all of a sudden, you know, the next year there's two or three more guys coming to push you. And so it's how do you react in those situations? What can you gain from that experience of now being pushed? I mean, you've got to still stay in shape and have that drive that you had as a rookie. And I think it helps to have these older guys that have been through that and been on the other side of it and experienced that. And you know, J-Mac and his staff, and I've seen it in the past too, it's very beneficial to have these older guys. And like I mentioned, you know, playing with guys like Adam Graves, like you mentioned, and Peter Forsberg, and these guys, that it's a similar situation where they can, you know, share what they've learned, and it's valuable. You always take the credibility from an older player, and the experience factor is definitely beneficial for young players.
1: And of course, you know J-Mac and the staff, and you know TechSU Arena and all that because of your 3 years with Abbotsford, where Justin Bailey spent a little bit of time, obviously. Tell us about transiting from being in player development with the Coyotes organization and then getting involved in the day-to-day coaching aspects with Abbotsford.
2: I loved it. I loved the you know the skill development and player development was good at the time to kind of get in and see the different areas of how NHL hockey and the hockey operations works. For me, having played for so long and, you know, over 1,000 games as a player, it was just, I was so used to being in the mix and being on the bench and being kind of in the decision making stage, and being able to run a special team was valuable for me, and working with the forwards, I still got that development side. I still got the skill development side because I love to do that. I do that after practice and before practice anyways. But just being in the mix and in the heat of the action and having to make decisions, and, you know, now you have the goalie pulled, and just the strategy of that, you know, in my character and being such a sports fan and being in the mix, and that I missed that a little bit with just the skill development and the player development. So being on the side now where you're on the bench and you're in the heat of the moment, I think that was very valuable to me, and I love the part of that and the competition and the strategy. And I love the last few years, and I'm looking forward to doing that here in San Jose.
1: We're talking to Jeff Ulmer, Sharks assistant coach. And being a sports fan and growing up in Saskatchewan, you probably had to at least maybe peek at the Saskatchewan Rough Riders every once in a while in the CFL. But who are your favorite hockey teams growing up?
2: Well, we were close to Calgary. You know, I think it's 6 hours each way from between Winnipeg and Calgary. So there isn't an NHL team, obviously, in Saskatchewan. So there are the Rough Riders. So a lot of people are fans there. But I was a hockey fan. Actually, I grew up, you know, the Oilers were good back in the early 80s, obviously. And when I was I was born in the late 70s. But I was still a Red Wings fan. I liked Steve Yzerman. He was my favorite player. So I followed the Red Wings and loved the Red Wings. And then they had the Russian Five, and they were really just kind of fascinating to watch. So for me, growing up as a Red Wings fan, it was great. And then I actually got the chance to play against them when I was with the Rangers, which was really cool. So, yeah, Red Wings for me was my team.
1: Also had to be pretty cool that in the heyday of the Oilers, Mark Messier obviously was one of the critical people, and then you played with him. That had to be something special.
2: Yeah, that was great. And it was neat that Glenn Anderson was around too. I'm not sure. I didn't play with him, but he was around some of the home games, so I got to hang out with him if I went out for dinner or something with Messier a few times. So that was kind of neat. But yeah, it's kind of when you get up there and, you know, you're playing with a legend like that, you kind of forget about it after a while. But definitely the first few times he was probably sick of me asking him questions, for sure.
1: Jeff Ulmer is with us, new Sharks assistant coach. And before we get to your role today, I'm looking at all these teams, and you played in some amazing cities in some interesting leagues. The Alps League was kind of a unification of several of the smaller leagues, and that's the team you played with last in your pro playing career. Did you have a favorite place to play? Did you have a favorite city?
2: They're all so unique. In speaking about the Alps, there's memories I have from each spot. Definitely the Alps League was the memory I have, is just on the bus driving up the mountains. Like, you're winding up these mountains to go play at the top of a ski hill, basically. And then you wind down after. So you definitely don't want to look out the window if you get a little queasy with the bus trips. So that was something there. Switzerland's beautiful, really cool country to live in. I loved that. Obviously Russia was good with the paydays, but other than that, I wasn't huge fan. I loved Sweden and Finland, really, really similar to living in Canada. And then Germany, Austria, I learned how to speak German, took some classes, so that really helped me in those cities. And living there was very similar to living over here in North America. So I would say those were some of the highlights of my playing time in Europe.
1: So Ryan Warsawski is the boss behind the bench, and he obviously has some ideas as to what he wants his assistant coaches to do. What are you going to be doing mostly with the San Jose Sharks organization?
2: I think that's still kind of evolving. I think I'd spoken to Wars, obviously, in our interview process. It was really impressive. He's a really impressive guy, really smart guy. Really kind of motivated me to win this position and be a part of it. And I had mentioned to him, I'm, you know, willing to do whatever it is. And I know that's a cliche, but I've said that to him directly. And I think, you know, at first it's going to be, you know, some of the face-off stuff, a little bit of neutral zone, some overtime stuff. And development's obviously going to be a huge part of what I do. I think we all know some of the players that are coming in on the forward side especially. And I think the importance of working with these guys and making sure that we develop them and to be, you know, great players and also great teammates and big character guys, which they are, is going to be a big part of my day-to-day focus as well. So I think, you know, and then helping out on the special teams, I think would be something that I would be looked upon to do. But literally, you know, I know I said it in my interview process and say it to people. I'm willing to do whatever it is to help the staff, and excited about it, and really, really excited to get going.
1: It's kind of interesting because through my years in pro hockey, American Hockey League, NHL here, I always remember the balance. Some people say that development equals winning, and then other people say winning equals development, and it's kind of a combination of both. Your job in the NHL is to win, and I wanted to ask about what you're going to have to probably go through with some young guys, whether it's Macklin Celebrini or Will Smith or a player that's not as heralded, to have to be at the NHL level and develop at the same time. It seems like that's a pretty hard thing to do, especially when, even if they were star players before, they come to the NHL and they find out that it's not as easy and they're going to have some tough days.
2: Yeah, I think it'll evolve, and it's kind of a moving target. I mean, winning is it's the NHL level. It's a business. It's important that you win, but I also think that it's important to, you know, to get the most, like, how can we develop these young players to be great San Jose Sharks this year also, and not just, you know, 3-4 years down the line. You want them to contribute to the team and be a big part of the team environment and the team culture. Not just, you know, 2-3 years down the road, but how can we, you know, get them to be valuable once they first get here? And that's kind of, you know, things that I look at, and how can we, you know, hit the ground running. And like you mentioned, it's going to be a process for sure. There's going to be some bumps in the road, but there is for veteran players too. So I think it's important. You know, you work with them, you spend time with them, but you have to be prepared to let them, you know, make mistakes, and you know they're going to make a few mistakes, and it's just not to, you know, like you hear, take the stick out of their hands or you know, be too hard on them, but you also have to find that fine line where you can, you know, they don't have a certain set of rules that the other players don't have, so they got to learn within the team and be the best San Jose Sharks that they can be for this season also. So that's an important part of it.
1: Isn't another important thing is during the hard conversations, which you're obviously going to have at times, that this player will respond because he knows that you believe in them?
2: Yeah, I think you have to be personable, you have to be credible, and you have to be honest, and they have to kind of get a feel for what you're like and know that you're genuine in what you're trying to say, because while I haven't been at a level that, you know, Macklin or Will are currently at, obviously they're special players, but at the same time, you have to, you know, believe in what you're teaching them and believe in what you're doing and know that what you're teaching them and coaching them to do is going to, you know, help them in the long run. And I think the quicker that you can be, you know, gain that respect and gain the trust of the player and kind of work as a partnership with them and not just you telling them to do something, I think they have to buy into it and be, you know, it's a partnership. So that's going to be one thing that's going to be a focus for me, is building these relationships and gaining their trust, and then having them, you know, work hard and work hard in yourself too, like bring your work ethic to the table and roll up your sleeves and get with them and see if you can figure out a way that they can contribute immediately.
1: We're really excited for all of this to happen. We really appreciate the time you gave us today, and thanks for the insight, and we wish you the very best.
2: Thanks, Dan. Excited to get started.
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1: Doug Bodger wore a Sharks uniform for three seasons, from 1995 to 1998, during a turbulent time in franchise history. He played for four Sharks coaches in that time: Kevin Constantine, Jim Wiley, Al Simms, and Daryl Sutter. Although he never skated in a playoff game for San Jose, Doug was one of the veteran players that helped establish what turned out to be two decades of competitive hockey in Northern California. Bodger was originally drafted by the Pittsburgh Penguins in 1984. He went ninth overall, but was the second player selected by the Pens. Mario Lemieux went first overall. He played 5 years in Pittsburgh and eight more in Buffalo before being traded to the Sharks for five prospects in November of 1995. His hockey career began in Chemainus, British Columbia, a small town located on Vancouver Island, where he continues to live to this day. We spoke to Doug Bodger about his successful hockey career, and we began with a chat about growing up in Western Canada, where he first fell in love with the greatest sport in the world.
3: Well, it's back in those days, you know, the arenas were just being built around here, so everybody played hockey. It was a mill town, a sawmill. The lumber industry was really in high gear, and we have a lot of trees around here, so the forest industry was really big, and the towns were full of families. The Schmance was full of families. They built a hockey rink and everybody played. And my brothers played, so I just wanted to play too. And every Saturday we were seemed to be at the rink in Schmance, and Duncan built an arena. So that was the connection. And, you know, Vancouver Island is a great spot where there's the ocean. You can go fishing. We have lakes, we have rivers, we have mountains. So if you're an outdoors person, it's pretty much, you can do everything right here.
1: How old were you when you started playing?
3: I think I was 5 years old. I think, yeah, they would split the ice in half and there'd be four teams out there going and for an hour, and then another four teams would come on. So it was just about everybody getting together and through the Couchy Valley and playing.
1: When you were growing up, did you have a favorite hockey team?
3: I really didn't, though. Of course, I followed Vancouver because they were local here, but I just liked watching. I love watching the teams and love watching all the games and love watching the playoffs. So really didn't follow one guy. We followed every player pretty much is what we did. So my brothers and I would all go out and play road hockey, and we'd be those players, whoever we watched that night on Saturday night.
1: You got an opportunity a little bit later. You had a chance to play in the Western Hockey League, where you would later coach. But back then, they didn't exactly have a draft. They had what was called a negotiation list. Why don't you describe what that was?
3: Yeah, there was no draft back then. You got put on a list, and the team had a certain amount of names to put on this list. And I think if you were of underage, it took up two spots. So originally, I heard I was maybe 14. I was listed by Regina, and they wanted me to come out there. I didn't even know where Regina was. So my mom said, "You're not going to Regina. I'm not taking you out there at 14. So obviously they dropped me off their list, and I picked up by the New Westminster Bruins, the old Big Bad Bruins, and I ended up going there for a camp in Vancouver. And Edmonton ended up buying the New Westminster Bruins and moving to Kamloops. So we were the Kamloops Junior Oilers. So that's how I got there. And I was on the list there and got to play there for a couple of years.
1: Kamloops is a city that's certainly very famous for being a great producer of NHL talent out of that city. You played for a pretty tough coach there, Bill LaForge. Why don't you give us an idea of what that was like?
3: Well, that was definitely interesting. Bill was a tough guy. You didn't get away with much with him. He was very disciplined and loved fighting. And if we didn't win the games, we'd win the fights. That was his motto. But he really taught us, though, you know, it probably would be bullying or abuse now, but he taught us how to a work ethic, and he taught us how to be men, and really grew up at a young age of 16 by the discipline, the hard work that it took. And, you know, even the ups and the downs, the bad times and the good times, he would deal with it, and it didn't seem fun at the time, but you look back at it now and really changed the way that I approached the game.
1: I'm looking at the list of some of the guys that played on that team. Dean Evason was the leading scorer of the team, and of course, he became a San Jose Shark. Now he's doing a great job as a head coach in the National Hockey League. And you talk about tough. Mark Kachowski, Rudy Poshek, those guys could really drop the gloves and throw them. And then in goal, you had Darryl Ray, one of the more interesting characters in the broadcast side in the NHL. That was quite a team.
3: Yeah, it was. Yeah, we ended up going to the Memorial Cup that year. Well, I don't think Dean was on the team that year. He had already gone, but Dean was a great player. You know, people, you know him now as a coach, but he was fantastic centerman. He wasn't a big guy, but he could score. He could play. He was a great in his own end. He got labeled as a defensive guy when he got to Washington in the NHL and Hartford, but he did what he did to stay in the league. You know, we had a tough team. Bill wanted tough guys, and we did. The teams didn't want to come play in our building. And of course, the character Darryl Ray that we all know him as, and he still is. He's quite the funny guy, and he still makes me giggle every time I hear him talk.
1: Yeah, he certainly has that reputation, and he is with us too when he's off the air, so he hasn't changed one little bit. That little run that you had in the playoffs in the Memorial Cup was really a great setup for you for the NHL draft. You had a point a game that year in 17 games, and then the discussion going to the draft was who was going to select you? And I think that was an interesting story, because isn't it true that you were asked to wear a red tie to the draft by the Detroit Red Wings?
3: That's correct. That's correct. We were in Kitchener for the Memorial Cup, and my dad had come down to watch. And Jimmy Devolano was the GM back then, and Nick Polano was the coach. And they invited us to come to Detroit for a meeting for dinner. Kamloops team, we lost out. So they got to go to Edmonton to watch the Stanley Cup, but I had to go to Detroit to meet them. So I missed that, but that's okay. And went out for dinner with Jimmy and Nick and had a good meeting it took us to a ball game, and my dad was psyched. He was a big ball fan, so we got to go to Tiger Stadium. Jimmy had told me that they're 90% sure they're meeting with, it took us to a ball game, and my dad was psyched. He was a big ball fan, so we got to go to Tiger Stadium. Jimmy had told me

0: Mario Lemieux was the greatest thing since Guy Lafleur to come out of Quebec, and here he was going number one.
1: Yeah, I didn't think there was any question who was going to go number one. I think he had 272 points in like 50 games, so nobody does that. So pretty much sure. Yeah, it was a big hype around there. He didn't seem too interested. I think they were in contract negotiations. I'm not certain, but he didn't want to go to the table because they wouldn't give him $200,000 a year.
0: Incredible, isn't it?
1: Incredible. It's pretty funny when you look back at it now, but he wasn't interested in being there. He wanted to go golfing. So, and I was just this kid from a small town, just jacked to be in the Montreal Forum, and I stayed all day. So, pretty funny. It was pretty exciting. It's the first time they televised the draft. So a lot of people back home got to see it, and it was something. It was a pretty special day.
0: And as it turned out, that first round was really just dotted with amazing players. Kirk Muller went second, and there was a big trade, the trade with the Chicago Blackhawks, where Eddie Olczyk got the chance to be drafted by his hometown team. And as it turned out, you were the fourth defenseman that was selected in that draft. Al Iafrady, who would later play with the Sharks, was the first one. Right. And then the Svoboda that you mentioned, I always remember that caused a big stir because nobody even knew that he would be there. I mean, he's from the Czech Republic, and they figured he wouldn't even show up. And I remember when he came out, the place went bonkers because he was actually in the building. And then L.A. took Craig Redmond, and Sean Burr got selected by Detroit. But after Montreal got that next pick and took Shane Corson, it was time for the Pittsburgh Penguins to draft you. And what a lot of people don't remember is that was originally the Winnipeg Jets pick, and they actually traded Randy Carlyle to the Jets. So when you got selected, there had to be a little bit of pressure on you, given the fact that Randy Carlyle was an offensive defenseman that had won the Norris Trophy in Pittsburgh.
1: Yeah, for sure. At the time, I was just excited. I didn't really think of that, but he was a pretty Randy was very well-liked. I mean, he had a great year in Pittsburgh, and he was a Norris Trophy winner. So, I didn't try to think about that. You know, all the hype was on Mario, so I just went in and played my game and did what I did. And I didn't expect to make the team, but it was a rebuild. And Bob Berry was the coach, and he said, you know what, we're going the young guys. You're in. So I go, really? So, okay, here we go. And so threw me in right away.
0: What was it like playing with Mario Lemieux for several years?
1: It was amazing. The guy is just an amazing player. I played with some great players, LaFontaine, Howard, Jack Mulgilney, and, you know, but Mario, he was just amazing. The things he could do that we knew were hard were amazing. Like he make a move and you look down our bench and everybody was going, did you just see what he just did? And his mind was so good, and he was so calm and so skilled that, you know, we didn't need to be out there at the time. He could have done it by himself, but incredible talent, just a great hockey mind. It was an honor to play with him, you know, helped me get a lot of assists. That was great. I could fire it to him so hard and he would suck it up and score. But one of my favorite memories with him is when he had a penalty shot against Kelly Rudy in Long Island. And there wasn't many penalty shots back then. There was no shootout, right? So he had come by the bench and he said, any bets, boys, any bets? And I said, yeah, I think you're going to score. He went in on Kelly, did that fake like he was going to go top corner. Then he went to his backhand and put it between his legs. And I said to him, I said, you were going to go top corner, weren't you? And he goes, yeah, but he took it away. So I went five hole. I go, how do you think that fast right in front of the net? So that tells you where his mind was at.
0: With the power that he played with, he had all the skill, he had all the speed, but he was big and strong. And he was actually had a mean streak too when you played against him.
1: Mario, he did have a bit of a temper on him. You know, they tried to get under his skin, but he kept his composure most of the time. And sometimes it made him matter. So that was not good. I remember Tiger Williams calling him a few French names, and I said, don't do that, and he ended up scoring three. So he goes, yeah, I shouldn't have said that to him, right? So anyways, but I haven't seen anybody that I could say was Mario-like, just that tall, lanky body. Maybe Jagr was pretty close. You know, McKinnon can fly. He's got great speed. Mario was good, had some speed, but he was just dangly and long legs, and it didn't look like he was going fast, but he was. But just his balance and his composure. It was incredible.
0: And it's really tough to compare eras too, because of course Mario had guys hanging all over him for a lot of the game.
1: For sure. Yeah. Hooking, holding, grabbing. Yeah. You know, hooking. And nowadays you look back on those games and you go, oh,

0: That's a penalty. That's a penalty. That's a penalty. So
1: Yeah.
0: yeah, to fight through all that is pretty good.
1: I was looking this up. You scored your very first goal in Montreal in the NHL. And what's interesting, it was the same night that Chris Chelios scored his first NHL goal.
0: Really? I did not know that.
1: I couldn't believe it when I saw it. I said, just, I wonder when Chris Chelios had his first NHL goal, and it was the same night. Huh. What about the idea that that was full circle for you? The fact that here you are in Montreal, and if I'm not mistaken, it might have been Mario's first game in Montreal after he got drafted.
0: Was,
1: and
0: yeah.
1: And here you go. He has an assist. You score a goal, your first one in the NHL, and I'm sure that the place was just electric that night.
0: It was, yeah. Well, the first game was in Boston. And Mario walked around Ray Bourque first shift and beat Pete Peters on the first shift. So everybody goes, yeah, okay, he's going to be okay. And then the next game was in Montreal. So he was going back home and he had all a bunch of family and friends. And yeah, so yeah, I was playing and just happened to shoot one from the point and end up going in and just went past Pat Buttet's head, who didn't have a helmet on. So he just got out of the way in time. So I went in the net on who was the goalie?
1: It was actually Steve Penny.
0: Steve Penny. Yeah, that's right. That's right.
1: I mean, think about, listen to the names of these guys that were in it. Larry Robinson scored a goal in that game for Montreal too.
0: Yeah, I ended up coaching me in LA. So that was pretty cool.
1: Yep. Guy Lafleur played in that game. So that had to be, that really was, had to be an amazing night. And you just described it so very
0: in
1: well.
0: Montreal form, you know,
1: one of my favorites, really.
0: I was there for the draft and to play there was incredible. The place was spotless. It was shining. The app, you know, the people were, they did the buzz and the horn going off and the French, and there, it was pretty cool.
1: Yeah, and the sirens at the end of the period, the whole thing. That was just, and by the way, in the press box, the hot dogs were the best in the NHL.
0: Yeah, I heard, never got the chance.
1: So a number of years in Pittsburgh, and then you're suddenly traded to the Buffalo Sabres. And a kind of an interesting note that that was a pretty big trade at the time because, number one, you were an up-and-coming, outstanding, younger player. And Pittsburgh was looking for a goalie, and they ended up picking up Tom Barrasso in that deal. So that's one of the first guys you were traded for. And yet it seems like all these famous names keep coming up with you.
0: Yeah. Isn't that funny, huh? the team was really coming along. The first couple of years were a struggle. We needed a goaltender, and everybody knew it. So my first year there, I heard a rumor that they were after Andy Moog. Because they had Grant Fuhr and Andy Moog, they had two goaltenders. And I had heard that since I played for the Junior Oilers and they'd seen me a lot, that they wanted me. So here I am my first year in the league, and I hear the next year I'm going to get traded. And I'm going, what? How does this happen? I think I'm here in Pittsburgh. I want to be here. And, of course, two more years went on. There's some young guys came in that played great and then flopped. And then, obviously, that – the goaltender, but Pupa and Barrasso were available, and one of them was going. So I got to go the other way, and the rest is history.
1: Buffalo is one of those cities where they really love the hockey team. They love the sport, and they really get behind the team, win, lose, or draw, and that's the way it's been forever. Is that a fair assessment?
0: Yeah, for sure. It's a great, a lot of Canadians come over the border too right there, so there's a lot of season ticket holders from Canada. And because they can't get tickets in Toronto. So, they love their hockey there, love their sports. The football team, you know, is big. The Bills are big there. That rink was tough to play in. It was small, you know, from the old Odd to the Garden, and that both tough places to play in a tough division, the Adams division with Montreal, Boston, Hartford, us, Quebec. You know, it was a tough place to play, but we had a great team, 94 or 93, 94, where Montreal won the cup. We had a better team. We lost McGillney and LaFontaine was hurt. And we had a really good team that year. And our goaltenders were Grant Fuhr and Dominic Hasek. And they won three overtime games and two overtime games that year against us, I think. So, but didn't work out. And played with some great players there and some great memories.
1: You also played for some interesting coaches. John Muckler was your coach, and he's often been described as a really great mentor for young players. Did you have that experience with him?
0: Yeah, Muck was fantastic. He was very calm. at times. He was also very bad at times, but I guess I shouldn't say he's very calm. But things were going well. He wasn't calm, but his first speech hit me really good. He said, you know, I don't like to dump it in. I don't like to give away the puck. Once you get over the blue line, be creative. That's what you have to do. You have to be creative. And we go, oh, this is great. Right. Let's play. And he always wanted offense. I learned a lot from him. He was always pushing me. He knew I was capable of doing things. And he'd always tell me, you got to get up with the play. You got to get up with the play. So I always join the rush. He always wanted me in there. So, he did a lot for me. I really respected him. I know he coached great teams, and you know, I'd come say, how you doing, Muck? And he says, greatest day ever. So, when he passed away last year, I remembered that. I said, hey, imagine Muck would have said greatest day ever. And every time I said hi to him.
1: By the time you got to Buffalo, of course, San Jose was coming into the league. And I just opened up my game sheet back to November of 91 when you visited the Cow Palace for the very first time. And I flip open the sheet and I see a 7-1 Sabres victory, but the Sharks outshot Buffalo 42-30. Tom Draper was amazing in goal that night. And, Doug Bodger scores a goal, his third goal of the season. So your very first game against the Sharks, you got a goal.
0: Yeah, yeah. With that, who could forget the Cow Palace, you know, going up those stairs. Yeah, when San Jose came in the league, everybody's going, this is great, California again. Everybody loved going to L.A., especially if you're coming from Buffalo. And going to that Cow Palace was something. And we go, what are we doing here? And, you know, they're building a new rink and ever. But, the fans were fantastic, and I remember going to San Jose. I remember we weren't a very good team when I got there, but the place was sold out every game, and they really loved their hockey and really wanted to get into the game. And I remember some parents telling me, man, I never played hockey when I was growing up. I wish I could have. I played baseball, but it's great to see, and I imagine we'll be turning out some players from San Jose. Actually, we had some players from San Jose come up here and play junior for me years ago that were really good players. So that's great to see. And it's great to see California producing some great players.
1: We're visiting with Doug Bodger, San Jose Sharks alumnus, who was with the Sharks from 95 until 98. You alluded to the fact that when you were traded to San Jose, that was a tough year. Things weren't going all that well. And I was actually struck by the fact that the Sharks made a pretty big trade that season with the Quebec Nordiques successors, the Colorado Avalanche, when they traded Sandis Oselund over to pick up Owen Nolan in the trade that made Owen a San Jose Shark. And I had forgotten about this, but you had dropped the gloves with Owen a couple of times, and then you have to have that guy as your teammate. First of all, what's that experience like to you know, be battling against somebody like that, and then to welcome him into the dressing room and patch everything up? And what was it like having Owen as a teammate?
0: We really didn't talk about it that much. I remember the fight because he ran over Charlie Huddy. I said, you can't hit an old guy like that. So drop the gloves. And he goes, hey, I respect you because I knocked over an old guy and you jumped in there. So that's just the way it was. It was good. Owen, he wasn't too thrilled about being there because he came from a good team and he got traded to a bad team. And this was the beginning of something, you know, to build for the Sharks. And I think as time went on, I think Owen, he warmed up to it, and I really loved playing there. But obviously, he was devastated by the deal, and you know, obviously, he's been one of the most famous Shark players in history. So when he got rolling, a big tough guy that could score, you can't find those very often. So San Jose was lucky to have him, and I think he was there for quite a few years, and then with him and Patty Marlowe, two great guys to represent that organization.
1: No doubt about that. And of course, you were part of the beginnings of the Sharks building. Unfortunately, you were there for the third year when Daryl Sutter started with the team as head coach. You were moved to the New Jersey Devils, so you weren't able to reap some of the benefits. But what about your years playing in San Jose? You were talking about the sellout crowds and the fun atmosphere at what's now called SAP Center. What are your other memories of actually playing in a Sharks uniform?
0: Oh, I love playing there. It was great. My very first game, my most memorable thing was coming through that Shark head. Nobody came through a Shark head. I thought this was fantastic. I loved it. The guys are going, what's wrong with him? He's all excited. This is great. I love it. Get me pumped up. But love the area, love playing there. Wasn't happy that I got traded to New Jersey, but well, I was on the first place team in the East, so I really couldn't complain. But really didn't want to leave, but that's the way hockey is, and I love San Jose. My family loved it there. I love Los Gatos. It was one of my favorite stops, and the people were so good, so friendly, and so knowledgeable, or wanting to learn. That was the big thing, and wanting to be a part of the of what was going on and what the Sharks were building, and that was great to see, and the fans were supportive. Like I say, when we were there, we were struggling, weren't very good, but they always showed up every night, and I think that was really important.
1: You scored your last goal in the NHL as a member of the Los Angeles Kings against the Anaheim Ducks, and then briefly went to Vancouver the next year, and your career came to an end. What's the experience like for a person that's played hockey his entire life, that knows only one kind of a life, and then all of a sudden it has to come to an end and you have to adjust? Is this one of the most difficult parts that young pro players have to remember, that it just goes all by like a flash?
0: Yeah, it sure is. It seemed like the longest years of my life, but as you look back on it now, it was a very short time in your life, because there is life after hockey, a lot more than there is hockey. So it's difficult. I was okay with it. My heart wasn't in it anymore. I'd moved 4 times in 3 years with kids, and that was bothering me, that I had to move my kids around to different schools. They were fine. It probably hurt me more than it hurt them in the end, but it's difficult. I call it like falling off a cliff. You're playing one day, and then the next day you're just a normal Joe guy. So, and that's okay. And it was okay for me. I was willing to accept that. I had lots of people around me that were, said, "Hey man, you're just the same guy I know when you left." And I said, "Yeah, that's the goal, really. It's, you got to approach this as you're just back into it again." And, but it is, you miss it at times. I go, "Wow, I could have played more. I should have stuck it out." There's those things you always say, but guys are playing till 40 now. So at 32, I thought I was too old. I couldn't move anymore. So yeah, it's definitely a difficult transition. Some guys have trouble with it. I know there's a lot of guys struggling right now that are old timers, and it's very sad. And guys are lost, some guys are great. Some guys are doing way better than they did when they were playing hockey. They're going, "Why did I play hockey? I should have been doing this all my life." So it's just how you take it and how you approach the next part of your life.
1: But even through that, you played over 1,000 games, even though you retired at a relatively young age. So that's really an incredible accomplishment. You played with people like Pat LaFontaine and Alexander Mogilny and Mario Lemieux and players like that, Owen Nolan on the San Jose Sharks. You have to be awfully proud about everything you've accomplished.
0: Yeah, for sure. Yeah. I didn't even know this. And you mentioned it earlier that I was the highest scoring BC born defenseman, and my dad had gone through a book and looked it up and looked at every BC born defenseman. He said, "Do you know you're the highest scoring BC born defenseman?" I didn't even know that. And then recently Shea Weber had passed me. So I was up in Sycamoose last year and saw his dad and him. And I said, "You bugger." I said, "But congratulations, you deserve it. He's a great kid and great player. And who else would be great to be number two to a guy like that?" So I was proud of it. I didn't think I'd play 10 games, 50 games, and I ended up playing 1,000. So the 1,000 mark, I thought, "Wow, I'm never going to make it the way I feel." You get beat up and you're tired and you're traveling. But I ended up squeezing it in. Yeah, very proud of what happened and very proud of my accomplishments. And, I wish it could have lasted longer, but that's the way it goes.
1: After retiring and after, going back to Vancouver Island, you, your wife Tracy, and your kids settled in, and you were in the sporting goods business for a while. And then I guess you must have gotten the hockey bug again, because you started assisting and becoming a coach, and you ended up with the Victoria Royals of the Western Hockey League. Tell us about the transition, about dealing with all of the technology changes to hockey, from sticks to equipment to having to understand how to use a computer and video, compared to the way it was when you played.
0: Yeah, well, it's definitely different. When you leave the game, you kind of leave like, "Oh, I got to get out of this. I got to do something different." And, You know, I had a sporting goods store. I thought, you know, but it's retail. And I sat there for a while and go, you know what, I need to be busier. I can't do this. But you try to go on. And then when you sit back and you think about it, it's the one thing I did in my whole life. It's one thing I really know. I see what's going on. I see plays. I see, hey, you should have done that. Oh, that guy should have been over there. In my mind works that I see what's going on. So, well, I might as well go back into coaching because that's what I know. And so you go in, it's fun. The kids loved it. And they, you know, like you got a pro guy coaching you. Wow, this is spectacular. A few tips here and there that they didn't know and a few tips that I learned along the way. And it was fun. It was fun. The travel in the Western League is very difficult. The bus rides are very long.
1: And yeah, that trip to Brandon's pretty tough, isn't it?
0: Oh, 2 days. I don't think the driver touched the steering wheel going through the Saskatchewan there. I said, have you turned the wheel yet? He goes, nope. But, yeah, they're pretty long, and it's tough. You get older, and it's harder to ride the bus, but I enjoyed the kids and enjoyed that atmosphere again. You get game time, and you're right there again and, you know, teaching these guys. So, yeah, and then the technology, like you say, is like the computer work is it's crazy. It's over the top, I think. But the video stuff and the teaching and the skills stuff, and we never went through any of that. So we had to figure it out ourselves, and we seem to be figuring it out for them. But, yeah, that's just the way it goes. That's the evolution of the game, and let's hope it, you know. But you look at some of the success of the NHL coaches this year, Daryl Sutter, Bruce Boudreau, and the older guys seem to be more productive. So maybe it's going to go back the other way. Maybe, who knows?
1: What about the way that playing defense has changed, or at least the way that it's evaluated? You hear more now that they want puck possession to be the key to being a strong defenseman rather than the way that you actually defend.
0: Yeah. It's very funny to watch sometimes, and even watching some games where the guys are standing in the middle of the ice and nobody's chasing them, I'm going, what's going on here? And you know, just teams sitting back waiting for you to come, more like the European game was. But the defending's hard. You know, I still see guys standing in front of the net and they said you can't touch the guys anymore, but the goalies are so good these days, I think if they see the shot, they're going to stop it. So you look at all the goals, the goalie can't see it. So somehow that may come back in the fold. I think everything comes around, goes around, and you'll probably see it change again. You know, the possession style is good. Different coaches play different ways. You know, this power play where they throw it back to the back guy with speed, and I see Gerard Gallant's team in New York going, nope, let's get over there as fast as we can. So, yeah, everybody's got their own different.
1: And that's another interesting factor that back in the day, it used to be they put more emphasis on how good a penalty-killing team you were, but it seems like the power play is taking more precedence now.
0: Oh, for sure, yeah. Some power plays now are so creative and so good and so many different ways. A bumper guy and the top three guys and the umbrella, the down-low guys. Edmonton is, wow, it's scary on that. Every time I see them, either got Dreisaitl, you got McDavid and Nugent Hopkins over there, and just go, wow, these three guys just know how to play. If he's not open, the other guy is. So it's really fun to watch.
1: Pretty special stuff. Now, you were with the Royals until the pandemic hit, basically, to help out as an assistant coach. So I don't want to put you on the spot, but the San Jose Sharks just signed a kid out of there. He's a defenseman named Gannon Larocque. I was really impressed by him when he came to Sharks development camp. But can you give us a feeler for what kind of a player this kid is?
0: He played a few games when I was coaching there. He was a call-up at the end of the year. He was a young kid. He might have been 16, I think. I really liked him. He came up. He was a big kid. We were a little bit small on defense, and he came in, and he was really good. I was really impressed. He was physical, good attitude. He could skate. He could shoot. I only had him for about 10 games, but I watched him again this year, and he had a phenomenal year. He's a player. He's going to be a good one. It was a pretty funny story. What I liked about him was he was a young kid, and he was smiling on the bench, and Bowen Byram was there, and he was yapping at him, and he said, can you sign my stick after the game? And I said, I love it. That was pretty funny. I said, hey, I like this kid. So I haven't talked to him for a while. I really hope he does good. They got a great kid there, and he's down to earth, real nice guy and a good player. And I hope for the best for him. I hope he can, you know, make the squad.
1: Well, Doug, we're hoping for that. And we're really, really happy that we were having a chance to visit with you today. Thanks so much for reminiscing about some great times with the Sharks. And I'm just so glad that you and your family are doing well. If you ever get to San Jose, we'd love to see you. We love having the alumni here, but maybe we'll see you in Vancouver at some point.
0: Yeah, sounds good, Dan. Thanks for having me. I'd love to come back anytime.
1: It was really great visiting with former Sharks defenseman Doug Bodger. I'm Dan Rusinowski. Join me next time for another episode of Where Are They Now?
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1: Hello, Sharks fans. I'm Dan Rusinowski. On today's episode of Classic Sharks, we take you back to November 17th, 2015, at TD Garden in Boston. The confrontation between the San Jose Sharks and the Boston Bruins, and another example of the dominance of Joe Thornton and Patrick Marleau. Whenever these two hockey legends score a goal in the same game, the Sharks' winning percentage is absolutely massive. And they both do it in this game, both on the power play. Thornton adds two assists for a three-point night, and Joe Pavelski also has a goal and two assists in a wildly entertaining game that I know you'll enjoy. So let's go back to that date in Sharks history. November 17, 2015. The Sharks and the Bruins, as originally heard on the San Jose Sharks radio network. So far, so good for the San Jose Sharks on the road away from SAP Center at San Jose. A victory at Joe Louis Arena in Detroit, and the Albatross knocked off their back in the city of Buffalo with an overtime goal by Patrick Marleau that gave the Sharks a 2-1 win on Saturday. It's been a couple of days, but the Sharks have bonded together on this trip. They worked really hard in practice yesterday, and now they're on the verge of taking on the Boston Bruins, a hockey team, a mirror image of the Sharks, struggling at home, doing really well on the road, and very motivated for tonight's game. Joe Thornton is back in his old stomping grounds, but so are Matt Nieto, Justin Braun, and many others. It's the Sharks and the Boston Bruins next on the San Jose Sharks Radio Network.
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1: From TD Garden in Boston, this is San Jose Sharks Boston Bruins Hockey. Hi, everybody. I'm Dan Rusinowski along with David Maley. The Sharks have had a couple of days off, David, and they have started this road trip with a bang. A victory on the road in Detroit and then a dramatic overtime win in Buffalo that kind of took the albatross off their back in that city. And now an opportunity to play against an improving Bruins team that has different qualities that are challenges tonight.
3: There are different qualities. They're a mirror image, actually, and they're statistically with the Sharks. They've been woeful on the road and, here at home and better on the road. They've been road warriors, kind of like the Sharks have. They have six wins on the road, similar to the Sharks, and like Claude Julien, the Bruins coach, mentioned in the press conference today that they need to get it going here. They're under pressure here at home, so they'll be ready to play this game.
1: Whenever you come to Boston, it always seems as if there's a new crisis befuddling the Bruins, and that means they're extra motivated to play against you. It's that extra seventh man that they always talk about here at TD Garden. There will be a sellout crowd here. Boston Bruins starting out 2-5-1, 28th in the NHL, in their own building, while the Sharks have a great record on the road, top 10 at 6-3 away from home. At a 9-8 pace, the Sharks are 1 point behind Arizona, 2 points behind Vancouver, and 3 points behind the Blackhawks in the race for playoff positioning in the Western Conference. But they're still on the outside looking in, and yet head coach Peter DeBoer talked today and yesterday about the progress that he's seeing with his team.
3: Yeah, you know, there has been great progress. And he, you know, in a subtle way, he talks about different things. He's always so positive. You know, even going back to the beginning of the year, talking about the, you know, how San Jose had, you know, he talked about if you got to beat these guys, if you stop their power play, they're always in the top two in the power play. And he really wanted to work on 5-on-5, and they started doing that at the beginning of the year. The numbers started trending upwards, and they still are 5-on-5, but they got to get the power play, you know, more consistent. So it was nice to see a goal last game, and hopefully they continue it tonight.
1: Also nice to see that Brent Burns can deal with the increased workload, because he played almost 30 minutes on the second day of back-to-backs, and you'll hear later from Coach Peter DeBoer on Coach's Chalkboard about how much he can rely on that horse.
3: You know, it's something else. It truly is. You wouldn't think a guy would have that much energy in back-to-back games. It's just he's a marvel. And Coach Julian in Boston, he spent most of his time talking about San Jose. He's talking about Brent Burns, didn't he? I mean, he talked about, boy, that guy, he can do everything. And he has been doing a lot of things. And what I like about his game, Dan, is just in his own end, too. He's you know, having Paul Martin there is just there's something about that chemistry. And you know, Paul Martin's such a great veteran. He moves the puck so well, makes such great decisions, and it's a great combination.
1: And it's making Brent Burns a more thinking man's hockey player. It's showing him a good example to work for to improve his area of the game that a lot of people said he needed a lot of improvement in. And then he can showcase all of those offensive skills, one-timing the puck toward the net and scaring the bejesus out of everybody in the offensive zone.
3: I wouldn't want to play wing against him. You just never know if he's going to jump in, jump out, and of course he's got a bomb of a shot, and you know, who wants to get in front of that thing? So, you know, yeah, again, it's nice to see the partnership working so well together with him and Paul Martin.
1: So the Sharks have won two in a row on the road. They want to keep that going against the Boston Bruins in a building where they have a lifetime record of 4-9-3. Last year they lost 5-3 in Boston as Torrey Krug, that diminutive yet pesky defenseman, had a goal and two assists. The always dangerous David Krejci scored one goal and one assist, and Tuukka Rask made 31 saves. All those players are absolutely key for Boston, but another very important factor tonight is that captains Dano Chara and Dennis Seidenberg, two horses of defensemen in their own zone, are healthy and playing. It'll be only, Seidenberg's third game of the season, but yet with those two guys together, it's not surprising that the Bruins are improving.
3: Oh, yeah. I mean, when you have that kind of veteran leadership, especially at defense, those guys have been through the, you know, through battles together, won championships, Stanley Cups. I mean, they're, you know, it's great to have a guy like him back in the lineup. So, you know, they talked about that a little bit too in the press conference, that it's going to bring the positive feel in the locker room, and it's going to show on the ice.
1: Of course, when you go to the San Jose Sharks locker room, all of the microphones, all of the cameras, and all of the reporters just huddled right around one stall. The stall number 19. Joe Thornton, drafted first overall back here in 1997, spent a number of years with the Bruins until 2005. He was asked this morning if he can believe that it's 10 years ago that he was traded here, and he said one word: yes, I can believe it. Everybody laughed, but Joe Thornton also had a lot of nice things to say about coming back to Boston, and he said it's also good to get the guys out together on this long road trip.
4: Yeah, it's nice. It's nice to get on the road and have some fun with the guys, and it's important to, you know, have these road trips early on to, you know, get the feeling of the guys, get everybody's personalities down, and, you know, we have a good group this year.
1: And Thornton also took the obligatory question about his return to Boston, where he started his NHL career, in stride.
4: It's not. I've said it, you know, a number of times. It's always nice. You know, I love the city. I went and saw some friends last night, but, it's always nice coming back.
1: But there are a lot of connections to Boston. One of them, Matt Nieto, who played college hockey down the street on Commonwealth Avenue at Boston University, and he says he's pretty stoked.
5: You know, it's always nice coming back to this city. You know, I had a number of years here. It was a lot of fun, and you know, it's always nice to see friends and you know, people from school. So looking forward to tonight.
1: In addition to Matt Nieto and Joe Thornton coming back, so to speak, Justin Braun played college hockey at the University of Massachusetts Amherst, and coaching staff assistant Dan Carroll was also the head of hockey operations, and that was at the University of Massachusetts Lowell. So there's a lot of connections here.
3: No, it's great. It's great for these guys to, you know, see some people like Jumbo talked about that he's kept in contact and all that time. It shows the kind of character, kind of guy that he is. He's going out to say hello and probably get some, you know, dinner with friends that are here. But he's here to play the game and to get the W, that's for sure.
1: No doubt that it's all business the moment that they drop the puck and probably the moment they come onto the ice for pregame warm-up. The Bruins beat Detroit 3-1 at TD Garden just on Saturday, giving them two wins in their last three games. And as we mentioned, the Sharks are a perfect 2-0 on the trip. They want to keep that going as well. Head coach Claude Julien is also looking at the standings, too, because the Bruins are 2 points away from jumping up three spots in the Eastern Conference.
6: Yeah, I think there's obviously even more than that when you talk about the opportunity for us to move up in the standings, too. You know, we've got some games in hand, and we've got to make the most of it. You know, you win tonight, got an opportunity to move up three spots, and that's important. And, you know, with Thanksgiving just around the corner, we got to take advantage of those games in hand and make the most of it. So, yes, there is an importance to winning tonight and to be able to put a full 60-minute type of an effort that we've been looking for. So to duplicate that from last Saturday would be important for us.
1: We'll continue our visit with Joe Thornton, Matt Nieto, Chris Tierney, and others, and also get the Toyota keys to the game coming up from Boston and TD Garden. Sharks and the Bruins on the ice, and we're on the radio on the San Jose Sharks Radio Network.
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1: Welcome back to Beantown, where the San Jose Sharks hope to leave the city of Boston with all the beans. First meeting of the season against the Boston Bruins, and it's always an intense. Did you, when you were playing in the NHL, well, you played in Montreal. You must have had the blood boiling when you came in buildings like this.
3: Oh, yes, we did. I didn't have the opportunity to play in this lovely new facility.
1: You played in the old one.
3: I played in the old Boston Garden, and just love that place. Smaller rink, you couldn't hide, and they built teams to match that rink back in the Cam Neely days, and you know, of course, Ray Bourque and a number of others. But yeah, you could not. How could you not get up for a game against the Boston Bruins?
1: Well, that's for sure. And of course, the Sharks are up for this one. They've been playing much better hockey lately. Once again, Joe Thornton was a topic of discussion, and he talked about things that are going better for the club in recent days.
7: I think just defensively, we're trying to play tighter. We're not so loose up front, so that's, you know, probably the biggest difference I'd say so far.
1: What are the expectations for tonight's game? Joe Thornton was pretty succinct.
7: Probably, you know, a 2-1, 3-2. That's how, you know, always, you know, these games are with these guys. These guys, you know, pride themselves on defense, and so do we. So, you know, it'll be a tight checking game.
1: Meanwhile, in the Kaiser Permanente roster report department, the Sharks are making a couple of chances and changes, David. One of them, Matt Nieto, has a new role.
5: Playing with Wardo and Patty, and played with them a little bit at the end of last game. I thought we did some good things together, so really looking forward to it.
1: I think that's an interesting combination. That means Nikolai Goldobin will be watching from the press box. But Matt Nieto has had some strong hockey games on this trip, too.
3: Yeah, he's coming around. He's shown some good offensive flair. And, of course, with his speed and Patrick Marleau's speed, along with Ward, it's going to be a good line. I'm excited to see this line play tonight.
1: But, of course, when a guy like Nieto, who is not exactly the biggest guy in the NHL, is down low in the offensive zone and going up against the likes of Zdeno Chara and Dennis Seidenberg, it's a tough chore. And I asked him today how he's going to handle that.
5: I have to, you know, use my speed to my advantage. You know, when we get down low, you know, just don't, try not to get pinned up because, you know, like you said, those guys are big. Yeah, just try to escape and, you know, find ways to get the pucks to the net.
1: Escape with your life. Those guys hit hard.
3: I just had this vision when you asked me of Nieto going underneath Chara's legs. Just flying around the zone.
1: It's also a big, important job for the center iceman to take care of things down low when you're dealing with defensemen of this nature. And I asked young Chris Tierney how he's going to handle it.
8: Yeah, for sure. You know, when you got elite D like that, it's hard. You got to do a job every time you're out there, you know, especially keeping the puck away from those guys because, you know, they get it in there. It's off their stick quickly to their forwards transitioning. So, you know, you got to do a job when you're out there against them.
1: That's Chris Tierney talking about it. We're talking about goals and objectives for the game. So that brings me to the idea of the keys to the game, presented by Toyota, proud sponsor of the San Jose Sharks. Toyota, let's go places.
3: Okay, key number one for tonight's game, continue power play success. They had a goal last game, classic, had a nice power play goal. The Bruins are struggling this year. They're last on the PK. So, you know, get out to a good start, get a goal, maybe a couple power play goals. So key number one, continue power play success. Number two, win 5-on-5 battles. It's a must in this game. This is a tough Boston Bruins team. They're coached by Claude Julien, who's an old school kind of coach where you're sitting on the bench if you turn on a check, meaning if you go 30 feet to hit a guy and you turn and don't hit him, you're on the bench. So you got to win that battle, be ready to be hit and hit. So number three, it kind of goes into that, out-hit them in all three zones. That's key number three.
1: Those are great keys, and they're presented by Toyota, proud sponsor of the San Jose Sharks. Toyota, let's go places. We're going to go places, and we'll be right back for more Sharks warm-up from Boston, next on the San Jose Sharks Radio Network.
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1: The roster report is brought to you by Kaiser Permanente, team physicians. of the San Jose Sharks. Well, I think the most important change we've already talked about briefly, David Mailey, and that is that Matt Nieto is now going to be playing alongside Patrick Marleau and Joel Ward. Michael Haley will also be in the lineup tonight, leaving Nikolai Goldobin on the pine or in the press box, depending on how you want to look at it. Chris Tierney, Michael Haley, and Mike Brown, I think, is going to be a very important line in tonight's game, especially if they stick to your Toyota keys.
3: I agree with you wholeheartedly. Great to see Michael Haley in the lineup. I love what he brings to the game. He brings that leadership. He brings that toughness and that edge and that experience for that line. And on top of that, Dan, he's a center too. And so he can help out with draws if need be. And that's a critical component. Especially for a fourth line, and he's good at draws.
1: Although I noticed that Matt Nieto has stepped into the faceoff circle and actually won a couple of draws. When a winger does that, it's got to bring a big jolt to the rest of the bench.
3: Well, yeah, a big jolt, but the center, sometimes centers actually have or ask wingers if they're having an off day just to jump in there and take the draw. And sometimes that can be the case. Or if a center gets kicked out, obviously they'll jump in. But anytime a winger, it's a natural winger, which you know, Nieto is, when they win draws, it's a big lift.
1: Meanwhile, the Sharks have the number one power play in the NHL to deal with. And they're not talking about themselves, of course. They are improving, but they're not number one. Boston is number one. And this is one of the weirdest anomalies of tonight's game. The Bruins are number one in power play, and they're dead last in penalty killing. How do you figure that out?
3: It's hard to figure out. But the way the stats are now, so early in the year, you could get a couple goals tonight. The Sharks could get a couple power play goals and jump up from, you know, 28th to 20th or 19th or 18th. So until the games kind of continue on a little bit more here, those stats aren't too big a deal. But it is, because you sit here and talk about it, and the players hear about it, and they know they're first, or they know they're last. And both these teams are struggling in both those categories. Power play, the Sharks are struggling, and the Bruins aren't. PK, the Bruins are struggling, and San Jose is kind of middle of the pack.
1: But it's kind of strange because both teams are mirroring each other in that they're improving in both areas. For instance, the Sharks went 1-for-3 in Buffalo. Mark-Edouard Vlasic scored a very nice power play goal, and it seems as if it's ratcheting in the right direction. As far as the penalty killing are concerned, the Sharks have 11 straight penalty kills, including a very important 5-on-3 in the last game. It totally turned the game around, in my estimation, along with the good goaltending that Martin Jones provided.
3: Agreed. That power play kill in the beginning of the game to have a 5-on-3, which a 5-on-3 that was almost a full
1: minute and a half.
3: And they stayed that off. And it was a great victory early on in the game. So, yes, it's something great to build on, 11 straight. And as a power penalty kill unit, as a group of guys that do penalty kill, they know what they've done. They know they're on a streak, and they want to continue that. So I'm sure they'll do that tonight.
1: Now, you talk about the other side, the flip side, Boston, what's going on with them. They've got Dennis Seidenberg back to full health. He's only played two games. And ever since he's returned, they've killed off 5 out of 6 penalties. I don't think that's a coincidence.
3: It's not a coincidence. The veteran guy back there, the leadership, he'll talk a lot more. The young guys that had to play those minutes, it's tough to do. In this league, it's tough to do. And you watch tapes of guys that are hurting on the power play or penalty kill, and you focus on those guys and try to make plays around them.
1: And when it happens for you, when you do kill off a 5-on-3, as the Sharks did in the last game against the Sabres, it really lifts the spirits of the team. Listen to Chris Tierney.
8: Yeah, I think a lot. You know, the bench gets going, and, you know, you feel good about yourselves after. And, you know, the team gets a lot of life after something like that. So I think you really, you know, push hard after you have a big penalty kill. And like I said, it brings all life to the team.
1: And Tierney adds that the challenge today of facing the top power play in the NHL is another one to put a little check mark next to after the game is over.
8: You know, I think we're just trying to stick to the system. You know, we know what we have to do when we're out there. And, you know, we watch tape on what they're going to do. But I think when it comes down to it, it's us being in position and us holding, you know, our ground, staying in shot lanes, and, you know, just making sure we don't get caught running around, because that's when teams make you pay.
1: Sounds like he's been well coached.
3: Sounds like he's ready to go. Stay in the lanes, block the shots, don't get chasing around. And that's what they did last game. And that 5-on-3, when he talked about it, I remember what that was like. You get a 5-on-3 early in the game, and when you kill it off, it's a victory. You, in the back of your mind, you're thinking, we're going to win this game. It's a big deal. So That was a jump in last game, and it carried through the rest of the game, and they ended up winning that game. So, not that I want to go 5-0, that I wish that to happen to the Sharks tonight, go 5-on-3 against the best power play. I don't think the same thing would happen, but hey, never know.
9: It'll be an interesting challenge tonight, no doubt, and the Bruins certainly are wary of the Sharks because San Jose has done pretty well against Boston over here the last couple of years, although last season the Bruins won by the score of 5-3 in the end of October. Torrey Krug, that crafty guy on the black line, got one goal and two assists, and David Krejci had a goal and a helper. But the Sharks blew out the Bruins in December of 2014 at SAP Center. They were down in the game 2-0. They scored four goals in the second, three in the third, outshot Boston 44-24, and scored the most goals they ever have scored against the Bruins in the most recent meeting against this team. Don't think some of the vets on the Bruins have forgotten that. When we come back, we'll venture inside the Bruins locker room and hear very quickly from Coach Claude Julien, who wants to give us a scouting report of what he sees from San Jose. That's next on the San Jose Sharks Radio Network.
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9: I'm Dan Rusinowski, along with David Maley, back at TD Garden in Boston. Game 3 of a 6-game road trip. So far, so good for Coach Peter DeBoer and company, with victories on the road in Detroit and in Buffalo. But Boston is a place that certainly elicits a lot of thoughts of intimidation, hard-hitting play, and when you've got Zdeno Chara on the other side of the ice, all 6-9 of them, it's a pretty imposing proposition. Well, what does Claude Julien, the head coach of the Boston Bruins, think of the San Jose Sharks? He gave us a synopsis this morning.
6: Well, they were off to a real good start. And, you know, I think they've obviously, when you look at their record on the road, they've played well. They're a good, well-balanced team. You know, their goaltending's been good. They've got, Burns on defense, is a beast. You know, he's so big, strong, mobile, skates well, shoots the puck well. So they've got a real good asset back there. Up front, they've got some skill, you know, so they're a good team. They're well coached. You know, I think Peter's has always done well in this league, no matter where he's gone. So, they've had a little bit of change of scenery there, but nonetheless, at this point, with our game going where it's been going at home, I think a lot of the focus has to be on us, and knowing that every team that comes here looking at our home record certainly comes in here with a lot of confidence right now.
9: Pretty good synopsis from Coach Claude Julien on a variety of levels. And the thing that jumps out at me, how much he mentioned Brent Burns, and the other part about how confident teams to be coming into Boston these days. That's an unusual thing.
3: Oh, that's old school again. Setting everybody up to, set the table for the game tonight. He doesn't want to have people thinking that they can come into this building and get wins off the Boston Bruins. So, and you know, he's pretty good about being nice about the goaltending with San Jose. He said it's been great goaltending or good goaltending, and it really hasn't. It's been great at times and not so good. And it'd be nice to be inconsistent, and it has started to be more consistent.
9: It's a key to the team right now. We'll come back in just a moment on the San Jose Sharks Radio Network.
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9: Martin Jones was a member of the Boston Bruins for a grand total of approximately 5 days this summer. He was acquired by the Los Angeles Kings in the big deal that sent Milan Lucic over to Boston, but he ended up as a member of the San Jose Sharks. He'll be in goal against Tuukka Rask, the man who's been the consensus number one for a while. Let's pause 10 seconds for station ID on the Sharks Radio Network.
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9: Coach Peter DeBoer is excited about this confrontation. 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
1: Welcome to Boston and TD Garden. I'm Dan Rusinowski, along with Sharks head coach Peter DeBoer with another edition of Coach's Chalkboard. Two very good results on the road. Day off, hard day's work at practice. It's funny how the schedule seems to cooperate at the right times. Those games came at the right time for your team, didn't they?
11: Well, they did. I mean, you know, I think our backs were up against the wall. We didn't have the homestand we wanted to have, and, you know, we needed to start putting some results on the board. So I thought we played two solid games, two tough buildings in a tough situation with the back-to-backs and handled it well. Starts with our goaltender. He was our best player both nights, and, you know, when he plays like that, we're a hard team to beat. So hopefully we can keep that rolling tonight.
1: I know scoring the first goal is always an important thing for a team. It gives you a big lift. It gets you feeling good about yourself. But killing that 5-on-3 penalty has to have really given a lot of enthusiasm to your guys on the bench. Is that a fair assessment?
11: Yeah, I mean, I really liked how we started that game. We came out with a lot of jump, and, you know, we were ready to play in Buffalo. When you take penalties like that, you know, it has the potential to really grab momentum and turn it the other way, and sometimes you never get it back again. So that was a real turning point, you know, as early as it was in the game for us to be able to kill that, get some confidence, and I think that, you know, kind of carried into the rest of the game for us.
1: A couple of things that jumped out at me, the fact that Brent Burns can play 30 minutes on the second night of a back-to-back. There aren't too many guys that can do that.
11: No, he's a special player. I mean, he's got a big engine. He can skate all day. He never seems to fatigue. And he wants to be out there. You know, it's not like you're prodding him to get over the boards. You know, he's still excited to get on the ice in the overtime, late in the game. He wants to be out there. So that's a sign of a great player, and he's playing some great hockey for us.
1: And also on defense, have you learned anything new with 17 games in about Marc-Edouard Vlasic and how to utilize him best?
11: Well, I think coming into the season, I mean, I knew what a good player this guy was. You know, you don't play on a Canadian Olympic team and win a gold medal unless you're a special talent. You know, he plays such an understated game, but so effective. You know, he shuts down everybody he's playing against, always makes the right decisions. You know, as much as I knew about him, I appreciate him even more now having coached him. You know, we made a conscious effort to try and get him some more minutes this year compared to maybe last year, and I think his minutes are up, and, you know, he's another guy that can handle it.
1: Now let's move on to the Bruins. They've got Seidenberg back, which means they've got two guys that you can run, but you can't hide from them, Chara being the other one. What does that do to your play down low, and how does that challenge your play down low today?
11: Yeah, well, I mean, that pair is as good a pair as there's been in the last 5 or 6 years in the league. Shut down, you know, both ends of the rink, power play, PK. So, you know, it's a great test for us. I think we're going to have to earn our goals here tonight. I think we know that. With the lineup we have with Couture out, we don't have, you know, the firepower to put 6 or 7 on the board unless it's a crazy night. So we've got to get in a mindset. We've got to be prepared to win 2-1 or 3-2, and I think it's going to be that type of game.
1: That's the mindset. That's the game. That's it for Coach's Chalkboard. And stand by. We've got the first period next on the San Jose Sharks Radio Network.
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0: his left, gives it back to Tour, right circle, shot, score! Fishes off, Thornton's got it, moves it, shoots, score! Joe Thornton, tremendous shot, a great pitch!
1: This is San Jose Sharks Hockey. 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
0: Sadowski along with David Mailey. Welcome back to the TD Garden in Boston for another big game on this six-game road trip. It's the first meeting of the season between the San Jose Sharks and the Boston Bruins. The Sharks look to make it three in a row on the road, but they face a very motivated Boston team that's finally starting to get its groove back after a slow start. Stand by. We've got the starting lineups and the opening faceoff coming up next on the San Jose Sharks Radio Network. 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For the Sharks, in goal, it's Martin Jones. Boy, he's played great on this road trip. On defense, it'll be Brent Burns and Paul Martin. And up front, former Bruin Joe Thornton will center Joe Pavelski on the right and Melker Karlsson on the left.
2: And for the Bruins, in net, Tuukka Rask. At defense, Kevin Miller and Zdeno Chara, the big captain. Centered in up front center, Patrice Bergeron with Matt Pileski and Brett Connolly at wing.
0: Referees tonight are Rob Martel and Francis Chiron. The linesmen are Tony Cerakoto and Johnny Murray. And here we go. Faceoff has been dropped. Joe Pavelski wins the draw from Patrice Bergeron. And this game is underway. Sharks and the Bruins meet twice a year. They split last season. And both teams won the home games. And a bouncing puck along the boards goes off somebody on the San Jose Sharks bench or the glass that's curved there right next to backup goaltender Alex Stalock. So they blow the play dead. Only 10 seconds gone by in this first period. And we've got just a great setup for a dramatic night. It's usually dramatic when the Sharks play the Bruins, and there usually is some sort of crisis going on in Boston that they've got to solve. So always an extra pressure from the seventh man. Fans in Boston, where they have been playing not as good, but better lately at home. They're 2-5-1 here at TD Garden. Off the faceoff, dumped down the ice by the Sharks. Big Zdeno Chara goes back to get it. Spun around the boards. Pavelski upended by Pavelski. There's a shot in the point by Burns that's blocked in front. That's a good job there by the defenseman Miller to get a piece of it with his skate. Burns keeps in. Fed in front of the net. Pavelski lost it. Check. Now taking it. Karlsson. Hit the post. Rebound. Pavelski. Score. Joe Pavelski. Johnny on the spot. Right after the puck ricocheted off the post for Karlsson. No chance for Rask. And 42 seconds after the opening faceoff, Joe Pavelski has his 10th of the year. It's 1-0 San Jose.
2: What a super shift by the Sharks. I don't think the Boston Bruins touched it for 30 seconds inside the zone. They passed it around, bing, bang, bang. I mean, Burns shot it, deflected, picked it back up. And then Karlsson got a top of the slot, took a shot up over Tuukka Rask's glove, hit the crossbar, came back down right to Johnny on the spot. Joe Pavelski, what a goal, what a great way to start the game, 19-18 of the first period.
0: Well, if Peter DeBoer is looking for good starts to games, you can just rack up the first 45 seconds of this one and find it, because the Sharks have done a great job. They're up by the score of 1-0. Off the draw, Bruins shoot one all the way down. They're going to get called for icing, so now they're down 1-0, and now they ice the puck, and the Sharks have an opportunity for a big faceoff in Bruin territory.
2: Not even a minute into the game, 19:04, Dan. I mean, the Bruins look a little rattled right there. They iced it down for no particular reason.
0: Face off left side of Tuukka Rask. Rask and Martin Jones were teammates for a couple of days over the summer. Don Sweeney executing the three-way deal that brought Jones to the Sharks. A couple of first-round draft picks to Beantown. And, of course, Milan Lucic going over to Los Angeles. Matt Nieto's on the ice. He's playing alongside Patrick Marleau at center and Joel Ward on the right wing. They were together in the third period against Buffalo as Nikolai Goldobin's ice time got curtailed a bit by the coaching staff. That happens to rookies on occasion, and tonight he's watching from the press box. Meantime, Marc-Edouard Vlasic and Justin Braun are back to get it in their own zone off the faceoff. It's 1-0 San Jose. Up near side, Nieto played college hockey at Boston University. Throws one ahead. Joel Ward bounces one off the left wing boards. Back to the Bruin blue line. And both teams make line changes now as the play goes on. Boston at center ice slaps one toward the San Jose net. Wide of goaltender Martin Jones. Brad Marchand tosses to the goal. That was a chance on the right wing side for big Jimmy Hayes. But he had a stick lifted there. The Sharks defense comprised of Dillon and Mueller right now. Bruins throwing it around. And on the far side of the ice, it's Spooner, the center iceman on this line, throwing it back behind the San Jose net. Marchand guns over to the near side, bounces back behind the net. That's intended for Hayes, but Mueller knocked it away from him. Got it to Wingles, lost it. Good pinch by Seidenberg to keep it in play. And now a shot from the point by Marchand, who took his spot there. Wide, he'll get the puck back. He turns away from the check from Wingles, centers, but that's intercepted by Tomas Hertl. And Hertl is able to carry it out of the zone, lift one out, and the Sharks will make the line change, and the Bruins are doing the same. In case you just tuned in, Joe Pavelski's 10th of the year, 42 seconds into the first period, gives the Sharks the 1-0 lead. Down the middle of the ice, it's Kampainen now, one of the youngsters on this Bruin team. Trying to shoot it, but it was fanned on, and it was blocked by Brent Burns, who carried it out quickly up the left wing side for the Sharks, and San Jose jumps in. New fourth line out there, Michael Haley and Mike Brown on the wings for centerman Chris Tierney, and Brown, just a wrecking crew going into the Jose jumps in. New fourth line out there, Michael Haley and Mike Brown on the wings for centerman Chris Tierney, and Brown, just a wrecking crew going into the off.

0: Pavelski's on fire in this first period. And the puck winds up going out of play. But what a move he made, just racing into the zone and waltzing right between the two top defensemen on the ice for Boston. One of them is Dano Chara.
1: Yeah, the puck came out of the zone, a rink-wide pass. It kind of got knocked down in the middle by Carlson. And Joe didn't stop skating, and he played it right. He got it in stride. And then Chara got caught looking at the paint dry. I'm not quite sure what he was thinking. And Pavelski threw it right through his legs, walked around him. Boy, he's shaking his head after that stop by Tuukka Rask.
0: Official word on the Sharks' goal at 42 seconds. Pavelski's 10th from Carlson and Thornton. Sharks 1, Bruins nothing here in Boston. First meeting of two that the teams have this year. Patrick Martel's on the ice. He's in forechecking now in the Boston zone. Puts his stick down, gets a little piece of defenseman Zach Trotman, and now Martel working hard for the puck. Finally loses control as Trotman's a pretty big, strong character. Sent it along the right boards, but good positioning by Ward keeps it inside the Bruins' end. Now Nieto finishing the check and grabbing the puck. Twisting into the corner, he tried to get control, but Chara's got that stick, was able to chop it away from Nieto's control, and the Bruins take over back behind their own net. Trotman, who plays with Chara tonight, is able to knock it over to the Bruin captain, and he put it in the air, goes up into his bench. And so they'll whistle it down as the play is blown dead. And captain's Dano Chara, one of the big monsters in the NHL, just one of the best defensemen in the league and a great leader. Going back to the bench, the Bruins coaching staff changing players for the draw inside their own zone.
1: A great shift by Patty Marleau, Nieto, and Joel Ward. Nice forecheck, nice pressure. We talked about, coach mentioned, trying to deal with Dano Chara. And they did a good job there, taking the body, working them in the corner. And they've got to continue that flow with that line and keep the bodies moving inside the Boston zone. And the more zone time inside Boston's end, the better this game's going to go for the Sharks.
0: It's going well so far. Sharks 1, Bruins nothing. But here comes Boston skating from left to right. Ryan Spooner leading the way into the offensive end. Checked there by Brendan Dillon. Joe Thornton provided the support. And the Sharks gun it around the back of their net and get it out of the zone. Back to the Bruin blue line. Dennis Seitenberg takes it there for Boston. Guns it ahead to Spooner. And Spooner, one of several youngsters, one of 10 that have actually played their first game as a Bruin this year, dumps it into the offensive end. Mueller sends it around for the Sharks. San Jose moves it out. Dillon, not the best of passes, put it right into the stick of Brad Marchand. The veteran winger just knocks it down, drops it back to the D, and Boston's changing as Miller is shooting. Stick save made from long distance there by Martin Jones. Calmly knocked it back to his left. Vlasic and Braun play catch with it. Now Braun's back behind his net for San Jose. 14:50 left in the first period. Sharks skate it out. Here comes Braun up the middle. Veers to his right now. Stick handles to the red line. Got bumped a little bit, but is able to knock it deep inside the offensive zone. Right side of Tuukka Rask. 1-0 San Jose. Hurdle kind of collided there with his line mate Jonas Donskoy, but Donskoy for the Sharks chips it back. Hurdle couldn't get it. Bruins defend. Back on the point. Shot by Vlasic right on, and that got through. Great job by Vlasic to spot the seam and get it right to Tuukka Rask, who stopped it and held on.
1: It's like polar opposite shifts there for the Hurdle line. They spent most of their last shift in the Sharks' end, and that shift in the Boston Bruins. And good play in the corner between Donskoy and Hurdle, just give and goes. And Tommy Wingles comes in there and chips it off to the point. Shot on net. Another good shift by the Sharks. Just keep that flow going. Keep the four lines going in the game.
0: Right now, Tierney's on the ice against Bergeron. Bergeron's one of the best in the NHL at faceoffs. He wins that one. That's a good lesson for Chris Tierney to go against a guy like that. Bounces at center ice, but Mike Brown hustles to it first and drives into the offensive end. And there's Tierney fighting with Miller behind the Bruin net. Tierney worked it free to Haley, but Haley walking with it had time, fanned on the puck to try to cycle it back. And so the Bruins take over and they'll skate it out. Seitenberg in his third game of the season and number 700 for his NHL career jumps inside Sharks territory, left side of goaltender Martin Jones, but it doesn't stay there very long. It's back at center ice, Haley getting the pass, but he got bodied up there a little bit by Brett Connolly, the one-time Tampa Bay Lightning first-round draft pick, but it was Connolly that hit the deck, and it was Haley that was standing tall. Teams making changes now as the play goes on. Boston down to the Sharks, 1-0, skate from left to right. They move into the Sharks territory. Right wing side. David Krejci was always a thorn in San Jose's side. You can kind of call him their Joe Pavelski. Into the offensive zone. Couldn't get it this time. Flip clear now. Nieto down the left wing side. Couldn't make the play. And Martin is circling back into his own territory to recover it for Sharks hockey. He gives to Burns. He turns away from the check. tosses it up the left wing side. I should say the

0: right, and Ward is able to clear to center, and the Sharks will make a quick change. Boston now going with the combination. Well, they're going to change too. Petrano skating back toward the bench. He's one of several players that are rookies in this game. Taken back now. Thornton loses on the check in his own zone, but Pavelski gets it back, and he flies down the right wing. Krug stays with him. Behind the back pass by Pavelski. Right out to Burns, breaking to the net, but he bounced on it. He handled the puck, lost control on the stick. Now the Sharks put it in the air in the offensive end, and it winds up going into the netting back behind the goaltender, Tuukka Rask. And so we've got a break in the action. And what action we've got. Here in Boston, the Sharks have a 1-0 lead with 12:51 to go in the first. This is the San Jose Sharks Radio Network. 1-0 San Jose, 12:51 to go in the first here in Boston. 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It's a great opportunity for everybody. Right here, the Sharks taking advantage of theirs as they have a goal from Joe Pavelski 42 seconds after the opening faceoff and a 1-0 lead against Boston. I'm Dan Rusinowski along with David Maley. Just great to have you with us here in Beantown. As the Sharks are back inside their own zone after the draw. Vlasic took a pretty hard hit from Connolly, but he made the play up the boards, and now Braun and Pavelski skate from right to left. Pavelski reaches the blue line and dumps in. Right side of goaltender Tuukka Rask. Bruins very good down low in their own zone. Hustle back to get it. Valesky gets the pass from Chara on the left, but Braun stepped up and applied the stick check. Yet the Bruins recover, and Zach Trotman is able to stick handle center ice and dump in for a quick change. Five fresh skaters coming on for Boston. San Jose doing the same with a change of the forward line now. Stepping on Donskoy, Hurdle, and Wingles. Moving it out now, Vlasic to the red line, winds up, drives in. Goes around the right boards, but right to Marchand, who read that well. Marchand skates out to center. He got checked there by Hurdle, but lost the puck as he fed it forward. Now it's sent back into the Sharks' end. Wound around the boards, and the Bruins get it back. Adam McQuaid in the right point, tried to one-time it, but it went wide. Bouncing play, far boards. Puck in the air, gloved down by Wingles. He moves out with authority to center. Lead pass onto the stick of Donskoy. Tried to make the great move on McQuaid. At the last second, McQuaid was able to get his stick on it as Donskoy was actually poking it from the back to between the legs to the front, and he almost got away with it. Meanwhile, McQuaid on the far boards has to feel satisfied that he stopped that rush. He banked it off the left boards as he was checked, and the Sharks make the change now as San Jose recovers at their own blue line. They've got Mueller and Dillon out there defensively. And now Mike Brown at center fires one right on goal. And he heads right for the net looking for trouble as Tuukka Rask make the save. But a little, not quite a snow shower, but Mike Brown was heading in like a freight train. And Rask calmly just held on.
1: That's the only way that Mike Brown moves. For those of you back at home, he's got that full cage off his face, which is nice to see. And that's the second shift in a row, Dan, where, you know, Pavelski on the shift before held the puck, waited for, gave it to the D and waited for the change, and then that, on that shift, same thing. So it's nice to see that everybody's in sync here, wait for the line changes and going up the rink together.
0: Off the faceoff, Brown, Haley, and Tierney converge on the puck in the corner, but it's taken back by Boston. They angled it out of the zone and out of play into the bench area. So that's the second time that's happened, and that means the Sharks are applying a lot of pressure. And you made an observation yesterday in practice about the Bruins trying to flip the puck in the air out of the zone under the direction of their head coach.
1: Yeah, it was pretty odd to see that. They're trying to show them how to, the guys couldn't flip it out of the, they're not doing too well at it right now either. They've done a couple of them and haven't gotten it out of the zone. So I guess he saw something where these guys just didn't know how to flip it up high out of the zone, and I can see why they were practicing it, because already they've missed a couple opportunities to get it out.
0: Bruins, though, move into the Shark zone. Tyler Rendell tried to go around, but now it's tipped in front. They score! It looked as if Brent Burns had made the defensive play on rookie Tyler Rendell, but then it fed out in front, and it was tipped home. The Bruins kept it in on the point, essentially, and tied the game 1-1, and it's Rendell who's going to get credit for the goal with a tip.
1: A lot of traffic in front of Jones. And like you said, he did just a wrist shot from the point. And Brownie, Mike Brown, went down on his knees almost at the top of the circle there. And Cherney was trying to stick his leg out to block it as well. And then Randall just got a stick on it, went between the five hole, between the legs of Martin Jones.
0: Third goal of the season for young Tyler Rendell. Dennis Seidenberg was the defenseman who kept it in. And right there is an example of how the return of Seidenberg makes such a big difference in this team. He just calmly stopped it after it looked as if Burns had knocked it away. And now the Bruins with momentum move in, and a shot by Trotman right on. Save made from long distance by Martin Jones. 1-1 the score. 9:20 the time of Randall's third of the season. Seidenberg again getting the assist. Sharks poke it out to center ice. Here's Thornton poking at it, trying to get it. Reaching, can't quite control. He's at the end of his shift anyway, and Trotman and Chara are back in their own zone to recover for Boston. Here's David Krejci down the right. Moves by Ward. Cross the line. Stick checked away there by Brent Burns, but a penalty is coming up, and it's going to be a two-minute hooking call. And so this is at 10:06 of period number one, and going to the penalty box, I believe, is going to be Joel Ward. Breaking the action. Power play for Boston coming up. This is the San Jose Sharks Radio Network. Voting is now open for the Sharks' 25th anniversary team. Cast your vote for the top two defensemen in Sharks history prior to December 1st by visiting sjsharks.com/Sharks25Team or by tweeting #Sharks25Team in your next Twitter visit. Vote now and be entered to win a signed Heritage jersey and tickets to the remaining Heritage jersey games. Penalty on Joel Ward for hooking at 10:06. And the result, a Boston power play, and the Bruins power play has been spectacular in this season. They are number one in the NHL. They score a power play goal in every three attempts, 33.3%. They begin with Bergeron, Spooner, Louis Erickson, David Krejci, and Corey Crew. That's the top unit. Now the Sharks changing their PK. They've got Wingles and Nieto up front. Vlasic and Braun on D. Bruins throwing it around on the perimeter right now in the Sharks zone. Nice job by Vlasic to work it free. He's got the puck. He holds and he clears. Minute 10 remaining on the Joel Ward penalty. That was a hooking call that was basically one-handed for Joel Ward. Didn't know his own strength on that one. Meantime, Brett Connolly on the second unit is on for Boston. He's on the right wing side into the San Jose zone, puts on the brakes and sets up. Goes to Marchand, walks out of the corner to the front of the net, but Pavelski sweep checked it away, along with some help from Melker Carlson. And now Pavelski almost stole it. Trotman feeds in front, off of Braun, wide. Behind the San Jose net now. Grabbed by Connolly to the point. Trotman shot, blocked by Carlson's stick. The Sharks hustle for the rebound on the right side of Martin Jones, but Marchand is there first. Got it back to Chara, gave it away, and it's cleared back out by Vlasic. The Sharks' D needs to change quickly here. Down to 29 seconds left on the Bruins' power play. 1-1 the score here in the first period. Sent around the boards by the Sharks, not out. Chara, cross-ice, Trotman, tips, Connolly, Chara, shooting, save, rebound, uh-oh, score! That's Marchand. He had Jones down and out of position, and he backhanded it home off of the Sharks' fallen goaltender. That's a power play goal for the Bruins. They lead 2-1.
1: Well, it's never a good play when you know you're not going to be able to wring it out of your own end if you don't have enough on it. And Brent Burns, it happened to him. He tried to throw it out there, but around the dasher board, the lower part of the boards, and Zdeno Chara grabbed it, threw it across the other point there. Shot it on net. Jones made the first save. Marchand kind of diving, almost falling down, gets a backhand and goes through the legs of Martin Jones. So
0: an 0-11 streak on the penalty kill comes to an end for the Sharks. And Boston scores with its vaunted power play. Marchand gets his sixth, and it is a 2-1 Bruins lead. The momentum changes quickly here at TD Garden. It's done that for years. Sharks are back in their own zone now. They want to get off of their heels and onto their toes. Down 2-1. Bouncing puck flipped in by Boston. Right wing corner. Valesky, the former Duck, couldn't get it. Hurdle is able to clear. And a behind-the-back pass there by Donskoy gets the hurdle on the wing, and he drives one into the offensive zone. 7.5 remaining in the first. Bruins clear out quickly as they've got the 2-1 edge. And Mueller now having trouble handling it in his own end. Gets it back finally to Dillon, and they'll settle it down as the Sharks need a fresh forward line stepping on the ice. It's Pavelski, Thornton, and Carlson at center. Looking for the play. Carlson pokes to Pavelski. Cross the line. Fires one. That was a great chance. It just went wide. Thornton to Carlson in the right corner. Joe Thornton poked back to Braun on the right point. Cross ice. Vlasic shooting it. That's an easy stop at the chest by goaltender Tuukka Rask. And traffic was pretty intense right in front of him.
1: It was, but not in the shooting lane, which you got to get in the shooting lane. You got to get in front of the goalie between where the puck's being shot, Dan, and the vision of sight there. So got to give it to Boston for blocking Carlson from getting in that spot, which is where he's been most of the time. He knows how to get there. He fell down on the play a bit. Lassick got it on that net.
0: Faceoff drop, Bruins zone. Sharks down 2-1. First period. Lassick cross ice to Braun. Returns to Vlasic. Bruins put a lot of pressure on the point man, but Braun shoots, save made. There's a little rebound there, but Boston just pounced on it, didn't let Carlson shoot it, and they clear. All the way down, short of icing, so the Sharks back to gain control. The Bruins have a power play goal for Marchand to go ahead 2-1. Here come the Sharks across the line. Marto on the ice, reaches back to get a pass that was behind him. He's double-teamed at the near corner. Loses on the stick check. A combination of Connolly and Bergeron knocked it out. The Sharks from center ice will dump it back into Bruins territory. Matt Nieto steals. Gives to Ward. Right wing corner. Moves away from the check of Chara. Backhands it back to the point. Burns winds up. Drives one. And that got through. And Tuukka Rask made the stop. I would have sworn that somebody was going to block that. And Burns unleashes a BB that somehow Rask was able to keep in front of.
1: Yeah, there's plenty of traffic in front of the net on that play. Joel Thornton screening on that shot. And Burns got it to the net, so it'd be different, Dan, if they were getting blocked and weren't getting to the net. But the Sharks are getting their shots on net through screens, and Tuukka Rask is seeing them, though, and making the save.
0: Official word on the go-ahead goal on the power play for Boston at 11:50. Marchand sixth from Chara and Connolly. The first goal for the Bruins was Randall's third from Dennis Seidenberg, and Seidenberg gets his first assist since coming back from injury 3 games ago. Uh-oh, Mike Brown's in his own zone. Kind of lost his edge there, chasing back the loose puck. Big Jimmy Hayes, his brother Kevin, plays for the New York Rangers. Digs it free now for Boston. Sends in deep, gets it back behind the net. Jimmy Hayes, 6'6" against Brent Burns. That's a nice physical confrontation. And Hayes manages to get it back to the point. Oh, man, McQuaid ran into by Haley there. Now in front of the net, chance for Hayes. Save made by goaltender Martin Jones. But I was paying attention to Michael Haley and Adam McQuaid back on the point. Meantime, a great glove save there made by goaltender Martin Jones, and that was off of Spooner in the slot as we get a stoppage of play and a break in the action. 5:37 to go in the first period. Already we've got an exciting one. Bruins 2, Sharks 1. This is the San Jose Sharks Radio Network. Back in Boston, we've got 5:37 left in the first period, and it has been anything but dull. A 2-1 lead for Boston. Sharks scoring on the first shift of the game. Pavelski's 10th from Carlson and Thornton. But then the Bruins getting goals 2 minutes apart, one even strength by Tyler Randall, assisted by Dennis Seidenberg at 9:20. And then on the power play by the number one unit in the NHL, Marchand 6th from Chara and Connolly at 11:50. Shots on goal 6 apiece. Now the Bruins have 7. Off the faceoff. They dump it toward the net. Back behind the San Jose goal. Randall gets checked there by Burns. Seidenberg pinches in and grabs it in deep. He's over in the left corner and he makes the play around the boards. But unfortunately, for Boston anyway, Zach Rinaldo couldn't get it. So the Bruins are in forechecking again as Randall fights Donskoy for the puck, but Burns wins that physical battle in the corner. Burns, he sends it up the boards. Hurdle bounces ahead. Here's Wingles coming over to the left wing side. Grabbing it, moving it out of the defense. Going to the short side with a backhand. That was a pretty hard save there for Rask to make. It was a bit of a rebound. Hurdle holds it in now. Wingles fights for it. Gets it back to the point. And Martin shoots. Score! Paul Martin, a wrist shot from the left point. I'm not sure if it was tipped or not, but it went top corner, glove side on Rask. And the Sharks have tied it up 2-2 with 4:52 to play in the first.
1: Just great hustle by Chris Cherney and Thomas Hurdle's line, Jonas Donskoy and Tommy Wingles. Great shift, great work on the boards by Thomas Hurdle. And then Tommy Wingles comes back to back him up and gets a puck to Paul Martin. And I'm not sure who tipped it either. I know it got tipped, but I'm not sure if Donskoy got a piece of it or not. It looks like he did.
0: He may very well have. That was a wrist shot by Martin that went up in the air. And the question is, did it tip off of Donskoy or go off of something else? We'll get the official call in just a moment. But at 15:08 of this first period, a topsy-turvy, seesaw, teeter-totter battle is developing between the Sharks and the Boston Bruins. It's all tied up at 2. You know the Bruins aren't going anywhere. Joe Thornton's back on the ice with Joe Pavelski and Melker Carlson. Carlson reaching for it at center, loses on the check to an excellent defensive center iceman, Patrice Bergeron. Bergeron gets the pass back from Chera. Moves across the Sharks' line. Drives one just inside the blue line. Knocked away there by Martin Jones. Centering attempt there by Bergeron as he gets it back behind the net. But Thornton settled it down. Walks over to the left wing corner and loses on the check to Bergeron. Kept in. What a great job by Chera to glove it down. Made the play to the slot. Intent for Bolesky. Knocked away. And the Sharks lucky to get it out to center ice. Carlson getting the hard hit from Chera in the left corner. Getting right back up as the Sharks go for the change. Now Carlson's on his way back to the bench. Bruins win that little physical battle, but the Sharks win the war of getting the change out successfully before Boston can get it up ice. The Bruins don't even have control. Sharks get it back in their own zone. 2-2 the score. 3:40 to go in period number one in Boston. Matt Nieto, who played down the street on Commonwealth Avenue for Boston University, able to tick one into the offensive zone, and now he gets the pass back and reverses to Marlowe behind the net. Centering attempt by Marlowe for Ward, batted away by a combination of Krug and McQuaid, the two defensemen, but Ward gets it back on the right wing side for the Sharks and spins one back into the left corner. That means Vlasic's got a pinch in from the left point. Worked it free. Sent toward the net by Marlowe, backing him up. Deflected wide by a combination of Nieto and Ward, and finally the Bruins able to skate out. At center, it's Krejci. Flips one into the Sharks zone. Right side of Martin Jones. Louis Erickson, the former Dallas Star, picks back up. Went to the point. Seidenberg, cross ice. Miller, shot. Blocked by Vlasic. And the Sharks get controlled again. And Wingles coming to the off wing. Strides out, dumps in. Heads in good steam right into the corner against Seidenberg, nailing him into the boards as the Sharks look to make the line change. Donskoy's on the ice with Hurdle. Backhanded to the point, but it bounced through Burns' stick for Donskoy. So after all of that work, no shot. And the Sharks will just make the change as they go back to their own zone to get it. Spun around up the boards now. Hurdle backhands ahead of the red line into the offensive zone. Now it's Hurdle, Donskoy, and Mike Brown moving in. A little pinch by Burns keeps it in play. Hurdle's backing him up on the point as Burns went in deep, knocked it around the near boards, but the Bruins able to calmly knock it out. Look at Burns back at center ice, tipping it forward. Donskoy shoots in, and now the line change can complete as the defense is coming off for Sharks coach Peter DeBoer. On steps Vlasic and Dillon at the moment, so Mirko Mueller getting a bit of a rest with 2:06 left in this first period. Side of the Sharks net, Vlasic makes the defensive play, playing the right side there on Marchand. And Joe Thornton is able to pick back up and skate up the middle of the ice. Headman to Carlson. Moves ahead of the red line. Got checked there by Connolly, but ticks one in. Carlson in forechecking. Hit Seidenberg. Puck skitters free. Thornton put it back to Vlasic. He reverses the puck back behind the net. And now a fight forth there between Carlson and Seidenberg. That's quite a battle for positioning and for puck control back behind the Bruins' net. Thornton poked it free out of the pile. Pavelski grabs in front. Carlson by himself goes to the backhand. And what a spectacular save by Tuukka Rask. His best of the game with a minute 29 to go. And that is a game changer potentially for Boston. The Sharks right back on it. Now Pavelski on the right wing side. Twists, turns, gets nailed into the boards by Tori Krug. And so the Bruins will grab it, try to clear, but they can't do it. Boy, this is an intense battle. Old-fashioned meat and potatoes hockey here in Beantown, as you'd expect. Right now, the Bruins have the puck in their own zone. 2-2 the score. Minute to go in period number one. They managed to clear it back to their own blue line, but now they backskate. Kevin Miller, he's from Southern California, throws it back off to Krug. And now to Krejci, and here come the Bruins. In across the San Jose line. Little drop pass there. Sent back to the point. Shot McQuaid. Save. Juggled by Jones. But how about Paul Martin settling it down, pushing it into his goaltender, and getting the goaltender Jones to clamp on it and hang on, and everybody can relax.
1: Great hockey here in the first period. What a battle. Just hits all over the place. This is a playoff game. It's a playoff style game, Dan. I mean, nobody out there in the rink is turning on checks. They're banging each other. Every line's getting involved in the action. And 2-2 deadlock here with 40 seconds left in the first period.
0: Off the faceoff, Sharks grab it on the left wing boards, fighting for it there. Donskoy moved it up to the blue line but couldn't get out. So he will turn back into his own zone and leave it for Braun. And now the Sharks go to work with 28 seconds left on the clock in the first. Fired forward by Martin to the Sharks, I should say the Bruins line, dumped in there by Wingles. It goes around the boards behind the Bruin net. And he winds up right back behind the goal line. Tuukka Rask looking on as Marto's in forechecking with 13 seconds left in the period. But McQuaid did a pretty good job to keep him away from the puck. Now, unfortunately, Ward fell down. He would have had an interception and a turnover there, but couldn't control it. So the Sharks move it back to their own zone, and time will expire in the first period. But as you said it, David Mailey, it was a playoff like 20 minutes. The Sharks 2, the Bruins 2, shots 9 apiece. Joe Pavelski getting the first goal for the Sharks 42 seconds in, and that set the tone for the rest.
1: It sure did. Right off the bat, I mean, what a great way to start the game on the road. Third game of three with two wins to start the road trip. And you start your first game with a goal within the first minute. And the first three or four shifts, Dan, they spent every shift was in the Boston's end and good chances. So, you know, Boston, take your hat off to them. They kind of woke up a little bit. And I'm sure Claude Julien had some key words to say behind the bench to get them going. But they turned it around and started to push back.
0: They scored twice, but Paul Martin tied the score with his first as a Shark. 2-2 at the end of one. Back after this on the Sharks Radio Network. I'm Dan Rusinowski along with David Mailey back at TD Garden in Boston. End of the first period, a wild 2-2 tie. Paul Martin getting credit for the game-tying goal with 4:52 left on the clock from Wingles and Hurdle. And it's all even after one. And the shots and the goals, 9 apiece for the Sharks and the Bruins, a 2-2 tie. Well, this was a playoff like first period, and Mirko Mueller is going to get a lot of experience in games like this. He joins us in this first intermission. Mirko, this is close to the playoffs. It's a regular season, the style of hockey. What'd you think of it?
2: I think we played a good road period. I think I would say we started off really well, and our rhythm got kind of stopped a bit by having a penalty, but I think we stuck to it, and probably could tie it at the end, and yeah, it's a tie game now.
1: Hey, Mirko, your second game now. I know you had 2 days off from playing in Buffalo, but how do you feel after, you know, with the start of this back-to-back games?
2: Oh, I feel good. Yeah. I got young legs still, so no, I'm definitely fine, excited to play, and it's a great building, obviously, good fans, and yeah, it's a great atmosphere to play, and we had a good day off, kind of got together a little bit, and yeah, we focus on tonight, and I think that's kind of what showed in the first period.
1: Yeah, it did show in the first period. You look calm, cool, and collected out there, and you don't look, at least in the first period, in Buffalo, you seem like you didn't, at least 5-on-5, not joining the rushes as much as I've seen you before. Is the coaching staff talking to you more about, you know, just playing more, a little more steady D, or not joining the rush, or do they kind of leave it up to you?
2: No, I think I just try to always join the rush. I think if possible, if I'm not tired, I think it's important to kind of go fall as a fourth man. And yeah, I was trying to do that as much as possible. And I think in tonight's first period, it was yeah, there was a little more opportunity for me to join than I think there was in Buffalo, so yeah, I just kind of tried and jump up into play.
0: Final question, Mirko. I wanted to ask you about the Boston Bruins and playing against them. They're very good down low, and they like to be very physical. But as a defenseman, have you guys talked about trying to create a situation for your forwards where you're putting the pressure on them by getting it into their zone in deep?
2: I think we just got to play our game like they do theirs, and our game, I think, is similar to them. Just play really simple, I think. Get pucks deep, get in on the forecheck, trying to turn pucks over, be heavy on pucks, and really just, yeah, be hard to play against and get pucks to the net.
0: Sounds like you've been studying. Good job. Keep up the good work. Thanks for being with us.
2: Thank you, guys.
0: That's Mirko Thanks. Mueller of the San Jose Sharks in between periods 1 and 2. San Jose 2, Boston 2 here at TD Garden in downtown Beantown. We'll be back after this on the San Jose Sharks Radio Network.
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0: 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Joe Pavelski scored his 10th of the season, assisted by Melker Carlson and Brent Burns. But Boston pushed back and pushed back hard. They tied the score at 9:20 with a Tyler Randall tick of a Dennis Seidenberg pass from the point after Seidenberg put it into the offensive end. Randall's third from Seidenberg, his first point, made it 1-1. Then on the power play, Brad Marchand beat goaltender Martin Jones with his sixth of the season from Zdeno Chara and Brett Connolly. It was 2-1 Boston, but with 4:52 left, Jonas Donskoy tied it up from Martin and Wingles. And that's where we stand. Shots 9 apiece for the Sharks and the Bruins as we get set and go with period number 2. Action has started. Joe Thornton's in the offensive zone, and the Sharks wants to get a good first shift off. Burns shoots from the point wide. Rebound and board, Karen, but Chara will grab that puck, gun it around up the left side. Held in for a moment by Thornton, but here comes Bergeron for Boston. Down the left against Burns. Backhands into the Shark zone. A nice block by Paul Martin on the dump in off the end board as Connolly thought he would have a one-timer, but Martin blocked it. Sharks couldn't clear. Jones had to make a save now. Now it's sent toward the net. Thornton tips one wide, and Joe Thornton carries behind his net. And Burns will take his pass and knock one back to center ice. Taking it there, Frank Vetrano. Kind of a diminutive guy, but he's got decent size. He can skate like the wind. Has been having great success in the AHL and is getting a chance here in Boston. He's 5'9", and he's 201 from East Longmeadow, Massachusetts. For those Massachusetts fans, that is right near Springfield. Another hockey hotbed in this state. Sharks back to the offensive zone after that Vetrano dump in. Braun setting up, cross ice feed, but it's out of the zone, so Vlasic goes back to the neutral territory, hangs onto it, and shoots one in. Line change for the Sharks. Jonas Donskoy was the tying goal in forechecking, but the Bruins get it around him, and Vetrano sends it rink wide. Louis Erickson crosses the line, little back pass. Krejci tries to go around the defensive player. How about that? Patrick Marleau, back skating like a defenseman, got it with his skate and deflected it away. But Krejci now, Erickson shoots, score! Marleau made the block. And then he turned around and basically didn't move. It went behind the net. Krejci spun it back over to Louis Erickson in the left circle. And Louis Erickson is a deadly sniper from that position. He beats Martin Jones and he gets his sixth of the year. It is 3-2 Boston.
1: It looked like a miscommunication. San Jose Sharks, the puck came out to the point. Seidenberg kept it in. But then it had two defensemen on one player behind the net, the Sharks' net, and really Jones was got screened by Justin Braun on the play too, and a tough shot. It was a great shot, short side, beat Martin Jones.
0: And so the time of the goal, 1:53. Louis Erickson, his sixth of the season. David Krejci should get the assist. And we are back to action, and the Sharks have been pushed back again by the relentless Bruins. Here's Mirko Mueller throwing it toward the net. Deflected there by Kevin Miller on defense. And now spun around the near boards by Boston in their own zone, but the Sharks keep it in play. Hurdle behind the goal. Left it there for Donskoy, but he lost it on the stick check. And Kevin Miller gets checked away. It bounced over to Hurdle, but he couldn't make the move around the defensive center. Ryan Spooner was in position to sweep away the puck with his stick and get it back in Boston's control. Spooner now skates out at center. Krejci and Seidenberg assisting. So Seidenberg, again, with two assists tonight, showcasing his value in both ends of the rink. Boston leads by the score of 3-2. They've got the puck. They move it out. The toss now goes from Kampainen to the right wing to Randall, and he goes into the Shark zone. We get a whistle there, maybe a late one, an offside call. And a couple of pushes and shoves. Michael Haley is out there to cause some trouble, but Jonas Kampainen, who's one of the youngsters in the lineup for Coach Claude Julien, just shrugged it off and walked away. And so they'll get everybody separated, but I get a feeling that we could see some fireworks here in this game after not too much time.
1: And Adam McQuaid is the one that kind of hooked Mike Brown when he came by there. I don't know what they, of course, they talking to each other a little bit there, but yeah, that line is out there banging as best they can, and they got to keep doing it. The Haley, Tierney, and Brown line just keep taking the body, getting the puck in.
0: From the faceoff, Bruins skate from right to left in their own zone. Chara sends behind his own goal. Trotman, nice first pass out. Bergeron leads Bolesky. He's to the Sharks' line, but Brent Burns deflects the pass, yet it goes deep and back behind the Sharks' net. Burns there first, spun it around. Nice poke by Thornton to get it out. 3-on-2 developing for the Sharks. Pavelski gets the pass on the wing, but it's offside as his feed across the rink was deflected at the last moment. Too bad. That was a great rush up the ice.
1: It looked like it was onside, actually, but it was a good play by Joe Thornton to hold off the Bruin back checker. And pass it over to Pavelski. Got the blue line, what it looked like to here, but I think Carlson was a step off on the very far side of the blue line. Like Ward keeps taking faceoffs now, and I'm not sure if
0: it's doing a good job.
1: Yeah. And as we say that, he loses one.
0: Still doing a good job.
1: Yeah.
0: Off the faceoff. Now Nieto was able to poke it free. Marlowe lost it. Nieto gets it back, but he missed Ward with the pass. That'll be icing. No, they wave it off. So Ward gets an opportunity to go in and forecheck against Adam McQuaid. He, along with Nieto, worked it free. Marlowe put it back. Vlasic the shot, the point. That didn't miss by much. Bruins 3, Sharks 2. 16 minutes to play, second period. Boston with Erickson in the go-ahead goal, skating at center. Erickson bumped by Nieto on the back check. That's a good job by Nieto to jar the puck free. He sent it to Marlowe, but Marlowe lost it in a shot from the left side by Petrano, sticked away by Martin Jones, and it's out of play. But I want to get back to Matt Nieto. He's got a good hustle to his game tonight.
1: He does have a good hustle to his game, and that is his game speed. You got to keep his feet moving. He's a fast skater and kind of make guys miss, make the Bruins defensemen hurry their passes, and he's having a good game with that line of Patrick Marlowe and Joel Ward. They haven't had a lot of offensive chances, but you know, they're cycling well in the Bruins end when they get down deep, and that's always a good sign.
0: This broadcast is brought to you in part by Signs Now. Signs Now will make your business stand out in a crowded world. Signs Now, a preferred signage partner of the San Jose Sharks. Well, they drop the puck, and the Bruins try to backhand one up in the air, and it goes over the glass and out of play. That was something that Bruins coach Claude Julien was practicing with his team yesterday, but he wasn't doing it at the offensive blue line. He was doing it back deep in the defensive zone to try to lift it over the forecheckers. And the Sharks have put some pressure on the Bruins tonight so far. It's the old Tommy McVie drill being issued there by Coach Claude Julien. It brought back memories, didn't it?
1: It sure did bring back a lot of memories. The little things, practice the little things.
0: Here's Marchand in front. Great save by Martin Jones off Jimmy Hayes. An incredible stop at 4:26 of the second period. Oh, man.
1: Might have been the best save of the season right there. Unbelievable left kick pad, kick save by Martin Jones.
0: And it was off of Jimmy Hayes, the 6'6" behemoth that was busting in, getting that pass from his line mate Brad Marchand. Sharks will move back to try to take some advantage of that. Wingles forechecking. Buns it back to the point. Quick shot there by Hurdle, deflected away by defenseman Miller. Rebound grabbed by Jonas Donskoy, who has a goal today. Got it to Wingles, sends in deep to Hurdle. Hurdle twists, Hurdle turns. Nice keep of the puck. Now Wingles gets his pass behind the net and tried to bank it off the goaltender from there, but it bounced away from Rask and out of danger. Near side feed. Michael Haley's on the ice. Hurdle puts it back to the point, but it's off the stick of Burns. And so now the rest of the line can change. You heard Haley's line there with Hurdle. So that's obviously the beginning of a change of players. Brown and Tierney join. Michael Haley on the ice now. And boy, Brown is just all over the place tonight. Great energy. Digs it free. Makes the move on Kampainen. Walks to the left corner of the Bruins zone. Tosses back to Martin on the point. Now Burns the shot. That gets tipped wide by defenseman Adam McQuaid. Randall tries to clear Kent. Now Tierney turns and shoots. And that's a pretty good glove stop by Tuukka Rask as Mike Brown pushing and shoving with McQuaid after the whistle right in front. And I thought that the temperatures would rise a little bit every time Mike Brown steps on the ice with Michael Haley. Something happens. Right now they're going to get separated as they consider a measured response to the pushes and the shoves.
1: And a great physical shift by that line. That's what they have to do. Get the puck in deep. A stretch pass by Brett Burns. Haley chips it in at the blue line while Mike Brown has speed. He's the first guy there. Makes contact with McQuaid. McQuaid didn't like it. You know, Brown ended up getting it back to the point and a point-to-point shot on that. I mean, it's great shift by that line.
0: So the faceoff will come up to the right side of Tuukka Rask. Boston has a goal from Erickson, his sixth from Krejci and Seidenberg at 1:53 of this period. That's why they lead 3-2. Shot by Vlasic blocked. Braun the drive. Wide. Rebound. Carlson tips behind the net. Pavelski keeps it going to Thornton in front. Carlson shoots and scores! What a beautiful goal! Melker Carlson finishes it off, and it hit iron as it bounced in. The Sharks have tied it up 3-3. What a game we've got!
1: Phenomenal passing by this line. Wow. A clinic they put on in that. Three passes. Unbelievable. Triangle passes. One to the other. Pavelski to Joel Thornton behind the net. Joel Thornton to Carlson, sliding over right in the middle of the slot, just outside the blue paint. What a great play by them.
0: And we get back to action here, offside against the Bruins, breaking up the Sharks' line.
1: That line's look very good. I mean, they continue to look good. Just in that same thread vein last year with Carlson, playing the way he was playing, scoring goals. He's got a knack to find the spot in the seam, doesn't he?
0: Yes, he does.
1: He really has that knack. That, I mean, offensively, he has that knack. And we talked about it in Detroit, how good he is at tracking the puck, forechecking, right? He made that one goal happen when you talked about he could have, you know, if they gave three assists, he would have got the third assist. He tracked down Detroit, forced a D to try, you know, try to get it out of the zone. We kept it in, and it resulted in a goal. He's had such a great road trip so far.
0: Big impact. Sharks 3, Bruins 3. Back in a moment on the San Jose Sharks Radio Network. Make sure you listen to each and every San Jose Sharks game on the radio. Our next one will be Thursday in Philadelphia, the city of brotherly love. 3:30 airtime, Sharks and the Flyers. Right now we've got Sharks-Bruins hockey. San Jose has just tied the game 3-3. Melker Carlson getting the goal. As now here come the Bruins into the zone. And boy, Matt Nieto just getting nailed. That should be a penalty.
1: It is. The back referee called that penalty. Nieto didn't even have the puck, and McQuaid just took him out. He's up on his skates. He's okay, no worse for the wear. And I like that because it was even though he didn't have the puck, he didn't play the puck yet, and he went down, it was a hard hit. Joel Ward didn't go in there and take another penalty. You know, take a number and get him another time.
0: Very smart by Joel Ward, who already had the one penalty that resulted in a Bruins power play goal. Besides, Wardo wants to get out there on the power play. Off the faceoff, cleared by Boston. They've been struggling in the penalty kill right at the bottom of the NHL. So if the Sharks want an opportunity here, they've got one as an interference call on Adam McQuaid, who hit Matt Nieto from behind on the sideboards, nowhere near the puck. Power play unit is out there for the Sharks. Brought to you by Togo's. Big, fresh, meaty. Dump in by Thornton and Marlowe. They go into forecheck. Marlowe pokes at it. Thornton reaches for it. Checked by Chara. Skinner's free. Pavelski can't quite control this. Chara, with the size and the reach, able to knock it loose. Now Bergeron loses on the check to Thornton, but wow, what a recovery by Bergeron. Just poked the puck a little bit, just out of Joe Thornton's reach, and the Bruins able to clear. That's a great play.
1: It was a great play. Scrum in the corner for about 20 seconds there.
0: Now Burns on the attack. Picked up speed at the blue line, lost control. Now Marlowe loses the puck, and the Bruins shorthanded group held on to it for a couple of seconds, but the Sharks finally take over. They've got a minute to go on that Adam McQuaid interference penalty. 3-3 the scores. The Sharks wrap it in. I think the second power play unit is about to step onto the ice. Pavelski's in forechecking, though. He's got control. He tipped it free. There's Wingles. Back to the point, Mueller. He doesn't go cross ice. Good idea. Kept it on the boards, and Thornton there. Back to Wingles. Throws it in front for Pavelski. Great defensive play by Trotman to block it aside. Now Burns centers. Off of the stick. Krejci can't clear. Thornton put it back. Mueller the drive. That hit a body in front. Wingles hustles for it. Burns gets it. Moves left circle. Turns and shoots. Block. Burns in front. Pavelski pokes. Save. Another chance maybe for Pavelski. But no, it was knocked away by the Bruins defensive center. David Krejci and the Boston team clears. We're down to 17 seconds left on the Sharks power play. And Mueller. Nice soft toss to Ward. Down the right wing. Across the blue line. Dumped it forward. We have too many men on the ice penalty, I think, that might be called here. Hang on. That's what it looks like behind the play. And at 8:18 of the second period, Boston's penalty box door opens and the Sharks will have 10 seconds of 5-on-3.
1: Tuukka Rask was their best penalty killer on that last sequence. He made a kick save on Joe Pavelski in front on the doorstep that matched Martin Jones' kick save we talked about that might have been Martin Jones' best save of the season. So
0: that was off of Jimmy Hayes.
1: Off of Jimmy Hayes. Even though the score is 3-3 here in the second period, the goalies are making some phenomenal saves in this game.
0: Off the draw, 5-on-3 for 10 seconds. Here are the Sharks trying to take advantage. Vlasic holds on the point, winds up, shoots one. That's blocked by the Bruins defense. That was a tough one for Miller. I think he took that off the glove hand, and it's cleared by Boston. Miller's on his way. Well, he's going to stay out there. Looks like he's all right. Okay, maybe it didn't go off his hand. 5-on-4 power play now as the first penalty on McQuaid is over. Here come the Sharks. Marta with speed through the middle of the ice. Cuts to his left, across the line, holds the puck. Banks it off the boards. Back to Vlasic on the left point. Cross ice to Burns. Return for Vlasic. He's got the out, but he shoots right on. Save made. Marta. Score! Patrick Marta has done it again on the power play. And the Sharks take the 4-3 lead.
1: What a great play by Joel Thornton in front of the net. Screening on that play made the play happen. Once the puck got to Tuukka Rask, it came off a rebound, a shot from the point from Vlasic, and there was Patty Marleau just sweeping in. But Joel Thornton is the one who made the play happen and allowed Patrick Marleau to get an empty netter, basically.
0: Hey, how's Marc-Edouard Vlasic looking on the power play? Pretty darn good, isn't he?
1: Yeah, I talked about it earlier. You know, when you look at his stats, when he played in junior and all the way through, he's an offensive-style defenseman. And, you know, it's great to hear the coach talk about getting him more time.
0: Yeah.
1: And that breeds confidence, even more confidence. You know, he's an Olympic gold medalist. He's done a lot of things in his career. But it's like all players, when you have a new coach come in and say, hey, we'd like to have you take a little bit more ice time and a little more responsibility. And, you know, he's getting the puck to the net on the power play. He's making good plays. So it looks like right now they're going to contest maybe or take a look at the goal. Joe was outside the paint. I didn't feel like he had anything to do with interfering with anything with a goalie.
0: I think it should be okay. It
1: should be a good goal.
0: We're going to have it checked out. Claude Julien trying to change the momentum a little bit, maybe even resting his team at the same time. And here comes the call from Francis Chiron. We think. Looks like the referee mics aren't working.
4: Yep. To determine if there was goaltender interference before the goal.
1: Oh, yeah, before the goal. But
0: so they are going to see if there was goaltender interference before the goal. That's just what they're announcing, what the coach's challenge is all about. All of this at 8:56 of the second period, and Patrick Marleau's sixth goal of the season is hanging in the balance right now. I think it was more Miller that pushed the goaltender.
1: You know what?
0: They can't
1: call that on Joe because Joe is not quite sure where the puck is. He thinks it's on the ice, and you can see Joe's stick. He's trying to. He thinks the puck's down there, so he's moving his stick a little bit, and it's catching on. You know, it's a how the referees look at that because Joe Thornton's stick was after the rebound. He's facing Tuukka Rask. And he's shoveling on the ice with his stick, and it catches Tuukka Rask on the blocker, but Tuukka Rask is laying, you know, flat trying to dive to stop the play. So I don't see how they can call this interference, but Joe does push a little bit while a pushing motion while he's doing it. He's thinking the puck's underneath him. That's I know I can just tell by what he's doing. He doesn't know where the puck is, so he's just pushing, and he pushed Tuukka Rask a little bit.
0: I think the defenseman Miller did more interfering at his goaltender than Thornton did.
1: Well, I agree, but if you look at Joe's stick, and that's what they're going to be looking
0: at. It's there,
1: but
0: he's reaching for where he thinks the puck is going.
1: But he does push Tuukka Rask blocker.
0: Well, that's true.
1: Yeah, so.
0: But is that really goaltender interference? I don't think so.
1: You could look at it like it could have.
0: We'll see.
1: Hurt Tuukka Rask's ability to be able to make that save.
0: And that's why they might disallow it. And, of course, that's part of the new NHL, as it were. But here comes the call.
4: After a coach's challenge, the call is confirmed. We have a good goal. Boston loses its timeout.
0: There it is. And the fans don't like it. But Claude Julien just taking the gamble, using the timeout at 8:56 of the second.
1: So did that, Vlasic has the assist. And did Joe Thornton pass that puck out to Vlasic to start it? I didn't see the beginning
0: Brent
1: of it.
0: Brent Burns, okay. I believe. But Thornton was involved for sure.
1: Oh, yeah. No, he's got the third assist there.
0: Yeah, right. I mean, we've had a lot of those
1: play.
0: This season.
1: Yep.
0: Brent Burns getting his second assist of the night. Marta, here come now. Oh, penalty as Hurdle is hooked down to the ice, and he dives and still tries to finish off the play. Good credit for him. But he draws the penalty anyway, and Boston now is down 4-3 to the Sharks, and they're going to be down a man for the next 2 minutes. Ryan Spooner on his way to the penalty box. A two-minute tripping penalty. So here's a chance for the Sharks power play to just open it up and get this game under control.
1: Yeah, I agree. And here we are, you know, watching again Tomas Hertl grow up in this league right in front of us. What a play by him. He's been strong down the middle, strong on the boards tonight. If anyone questioned his ability to play, you know, a physical style, boy, he's playing. He's matching it here.
0: Power play for the Sharks. In front, Thornton, slap shot. He scores! Tic-tac-toe! Burns sent it down low. It was fired out in front to the slot, and Joe Thornton rams it home. A 14-game goalless drought ends for Big Joe Thornton, and the Sharks have a power play goal. Their second of the game. They lead it 5-3.
1: And this crowd is shocked. Those two one-time passes, Burns down to Pavelski in the far corner, just off to the right of the faceoff dot. One-touch pass to Joe Thornton. One-time shot by Joe Thornton. Bottom right-hand side of Tuukka Rask had no chance on the play. And how about that for Joe Jumbo? Coming back to Beantown, notching a goal. Great for him.
0: That is huge for Joe Thornton. And not to make comparisons or anything, but I was noticing that he had not had a goal since Logan Couture was injured. That's his first one. It's his third goal of the season. This is a power play goal. It was a big play, and Thornton is playing brilliantly tonight. But here comes Boston right back in. Sharks 5, Bruins 3. You can feel the pressure in this building. You can just feel it. Right now, Boston trying to make the play in the Sharks zone. San Jose steals, and they're able to bank it clear. Donskoy got it out. Here come the Bruins up the left side. Vetrano rink wide. That's a little too far for Louis Erickson to take. And so Martin cruises back to get control. Settles it down. Throws it back behind his net. Now we'll see the puck come back to him at the far side of the ice. Courtesy of his defense partner, Justin Braun. Lead pass for Ward on the left. He's across the line. Fan of the puck. Gave it away to Krejci. And the Bruins take over. With 9:40 remaining in this second period, the Sharks, two power play goals, less than a minute apart. At 8:56 and 9:21, Marto his sixth from Vlasic and Burns, Thornton his third from Pavelski and Burns. Sharks move back in. You have to continue to take advantage and keep your foot on the accelerator pedal. Here's Nieto behind the goal, behind the back, between the legs, pass out to the slot. Good idea, but nobody was there to take advantage. Good keep in by Martin as the Sharks change. Here's Tierney in the left corner, being fought off by Miller. Miller finally checks it free, but then he runs into the freight train that's named Mike Brown, and Brown bodies him off the puck. And how about Mike Brown? He kept his stick up along the boards. That kept the puck in Sharks control, and now Burns shoots from the point. That's a glove stop and a cover for Tuukka Rask, and a little convergence over to the side of the Bruin goal, but not much. We've got a break in the action. And what action we've got? Sharks 5, Bruins 3. This is the San Jose Sharks Radio Network. Two power play goals for the San Jose Sharks, 25 seconds apart. One for Patrick Marleau, the other for Joe Thornton. And the San Jose Sharks, with 9:01 to play in the second, have the crowd stunned in Boston with a 5-3 lead over the Bruins. Every time the Bruins think they have control and have pushed back successfully, the Sharks push back just as hard.
1: Agreed. And going back to the keys of the game, number one, continue power play success. Check mark there. Thank you. And they are winning the 5-on-5 battles. There was a part of time in the first period they were losing that 5-on-5 battle, but it's definitely going towards the San Jose Shark edge now.
0: Third time this season the Sharks have scored two power play goals in a game, but I dare say it's been a long time since they scored two in less than a minute. Sharks 5, Bruins 3. Back to action. Haley is pushing and shoving on the far side against Rendell, and Rendell lost his stick. We got a penalty coming up here, and I think the Bruin might be taking it here, Rendell, because Haley came in. We've got more pushing and shoving as Boston trying to get a little extracurricular, and Rendell is on his way to the penalty box. This is a two-minute roughing call. Haley with a pretty clean check, I thought, against the boards, and then
1: very clean check. Good. Just hit him right in the chest, right in front. He didn't like it too bad, and he came back and retaliated. Just get a right-handed punch right to Michael Haley's jaw. And there's some poise, right?
0: Discipline
1: by Michael Haley. That's the kind of player he is. He knows the situation. He knows the score of the game. He's going to take a few punches in the head, and we all know he's tough as nails, and great poise by him.
0: And the Bruins know he's tough as nails, too. Meanwhile, Rendell will probably get a lecture about losing his composure. The youngster taking the roughing call at 11:16. So the Sharks are on the power play for the fourth time. They already have two power play goals in this period. Skating from left to right. Vlasic went to Pavelski. Weaves his way across the blue line. Great pass off the boards. Vlasic moving to his left, tossing to the right. And Thornton had to settle that pass. So as he grabbed it with a backhand, he lost it on the stick check to David Krejci, and the Sharks have to regroup at center. Thornton back to Pavelski on the right. Moves in. Turns from the boards. Nice pass back to the point to Vlasic. Leaves it for Burns. Back to Vlasic. Carries it down the wing. Pavelski tips his pass back to the point. And Burns, with three assists, will dish it off to the left wing boards. But Vlasic plays it in deep to Thornton behind the net. Sharks on the man advantage here. 5-3 lead. Burns going in deep. Sending it toward the goal. Marlowe knocking it down. Patrick Marlowe with career point number 999 with his sixth goal of the season. So we're waiting for that to happen as well. Cleared out this time by the Bruins. Could be a shorthanded chance for Erickson. Down the left. Walking in. Shooting it. Trying to go to the short side where he scored earlier. But he missed the net this time.
1: Not going to happen again.
0: No. Nope.
1: Not in the same game.
0: Sharks get the rebound back. They've got 44 seconds left on their power play. Thornton skates to center. Exchanges with Pavelski. Thornton kicks into skates. Got it across the line, but it's tipped back by Bergeron. And Marchand now on the ice with Bergeron. Moves to the right against Mueller one-on-one. Second unit stepping on for San Jose here. 30 seconds left in the Sharks power play. Their fourth of the night. And they will grab it. Braun will turn back in his own zone. Mueller is out there. Mueller provides a target, but Braun moves up the middle of the ice and gives up the middle now to Hurdle and then to Ward. Gained entry, but lost it on a stick check. Bruins clear, and that'll basically do it for the power play for the Sharks. 8 seconds to go. One more rush coming here. Braun to Ward on the right. He just knocked one in from center. Wingles in with a good head of steam. Gains the puck in the right corner. Penalty over as Ward grabs. Lost it, and the Bruins still in penalty-killing mode. Seidenberg shoots one all the way down. That's going to be icing against Boston. You don't want to ice it there, but you understand where Seidenberg was. He was still thinking about penalty killing, and he didn't have time to look at the clock.
1: No, but that's like communication you talked about. We talked about it with the Sharks when they were penalty killing. It's the same thing there. Someone's got to let him know that he has time and didn't have to ice the puck in their full strength.
0: Melker Carlson will take this face off, and he wins the draw. Back to even strength hockey. Brendan Dillon on the right point to Nieto. Long shot toward the net. Back batted down by the defense and the goaltender. A chance for Carlson in front as the puck slipped off a Bruin stick, but he fanned on it, swinging at it, and the Sharks regain on the far boards. Nieto, good energy, put it back to the point. It came across. Dillon to the shot. Kick save made by Rask, and the Bruins able to clear, but this has been an excellent second period for the Sharks and an excellent game overall, really. They've got a 5-3 lead over the Boston Bruins at TD Garden. Great to have you with us. I'm Dan Rusinowski with David Mailey. Right now, Matt Bolesky moving in for a shot from the right wing side that's turned away by Martin Jones. On the point, Miller shoots one in. Spooner let it go behind the net, but Martin played that perfectly. Unfortunately, Tierney couldn't clear, and the shot by Seidenberg kicked out by Martin Jones. Will the Sharks get another chance? They will. Oh, that's a great job by Seidenberg to keep Martin's attempt in the zone. But now Donskoy poking at it on Randall on the right wing side. He was basically covering up for Seidenberg, who was in deep. And on the point, actually that was Connolly. Connolly couldn't keep it in play. Back down the ice, Seidenberg a little frustrated with that last play. Put a big hit on Tierney. And now here come the Bruins the other way. Bolesky on the left this time. Shoots one right on. Body save there by Jones. Rebound, but grabbed by Vlasic. Tried to clear off the boards, couldn't do it. And a save made by Martin Jones off of big Jimmy Hayes. Not as tough as the one he made earlier this period, but a pretty tough one nonetheless. That kick save that Martin Jones made earlier on Hayes is a brilliant one. Here's Thornton and Pavelski. Pardon me, Thornton and Carlson moving through the middle of the ice, but Thornton stripped to the puck, and here come the Bruins. Hayes down the right, in across the San Jose line. Jimmy Hayes protecting the puck, carries behind the net, moves to the near boards, circumnavigates the entire zone and gets up to the top of the point and shoots one, but it's wide. And Hayes not happy. Finishes check on Vlasic there. San Jose able to pick up, throw behind the net. Martin Jones out to make the stick stop, and both teams make line changes with 4:33 left in the second period. It is a 5-3 Sharks lead over Boston. San Jose's Wingles now fighting forward on a dump in by San Jose. Donskoy's wide open in front, but Wingles went back. Shot the point there by Burns. Stick save made by Rask, but Donskoy giving McQuaid all kinds of problems. McQuaid kind of cross-checking Donskoy in the back. Play continues. McQuaid hustled to it, couldn't clear it out. Great job by Martin. He just reached over there, keep it in so calmly. Dumps it behind the net. Now Donskoy's got it. And there's McQuaid bodying him off the puck again. Another little lesson there for the youngster Jonas Donskoy, as Boston will clear it back. It won't be icing, so Burns turns and hustles back to get it. Protected it from a forechecking attempt of Vetrano and gunned it behind the net for Martin, who cleared it out. Sharks dump in. Perfect line change. Oh, no, they're going to call it icing. Apparently, Hurdle didn't touch it on the left wing. So with 3:47 to go in this second period, and the Sharks leading the Bruins 5-3 in Boston, I'm going to take a breath and let David Mailey do some color commentary.
5: What a shift by that line. Tomas Hurdle, Donskoy, and Wingles. Wingles taking the body.
0: I'm going to take a breath and let David Mailey do some color commentary.
5: What a shift by that line. Tomas Hurdle, Donskoy, and Wingles.

0: Martha. Right wing corner, Seidenberg's in deep. Left it for Connolly. Connolly cycles it back, but Martin is there to take it away from Kampainen. Martin carries near side, and he got hit hard there by Bolesky, but he backhanded it off the boards and got it out. Now he's got to play defense quickly as the Bruins move back in. Bolesky, take it away from Ward. Connolly the chance in front, but the combination of Martin and Burns blocked it. It never got to the net. Patrick Marta with 999 career points. Sends one ahead, and this one will be icing. And the fortunate thing is the Sharks were changing players there, so they got some fresh guys on the ice. But unfortunately, an icing call there against the Sharks.
1: Yeah, again, this period, the second period, is a longer change to the Sharks' Martin Jorum. So it's a long way to go to get a change, and tough when you're at the end of the shift. You got to stay out there. You can't make the change if the puck's coming out of the Bruins end, which kind of happened there. So a couple guys changed and a couple had to stay.
0: Bruins win the draw. Here's Trotman on the point, shooting one. That's a nice stop by Martin Jones. Saw it all the way, though. Good job by the Sharks' defense in front of him to allow that. Can San Jose clear? Ward chips it off the boards. Helped out by Marto. This time it'll be short of icing. As Chera is back to get it. Nieto going in against it. There's a size differential for you. But Nieto forechecking and trying to get a piece of Chera. The captain wins the battle eventually. But now behind the net, it's lost by Hayes to the stick of Tierney. Good job by Tierney to get in there. Tierney and Nieto exchanging passes. Tierney side of the net. Trying to bank it off the side of the goal, but he got checked off the play as he was delivering the pass. And so now it's kept in. Tierney shoots from the right wing side. That's a stick save by Rask, who saw it all the way. That's a good shift for this group. Here come the Bruins, though. Out to center. Sharks 5, Boston 3. Less than 2 minutes remaining in the second. Braun back in his own zone. Plays it up the boards. Bruins held it in for a second. Now a pinch by Krug keeps it in play. Bergeron gets his pass back to McQuaid. Cross ice. That's Vetrano trying to make the play. Bounced it off the right wing glass, and it popped up over that glass and into the crowd in the offensive zone. So we have a break in the action with a minute 42 to go in the second, and the Sharks leading the Bruins 5-3 in Boston. This is the San Jose Sharks Radio Network. Tonight's game is brought to you in part by Skip's Tire and Auto Repair Centers, the proud sponsor of Penalty Killing on San Jose Sharks Radio Network broadcast this year. We always like to pump up the tires of all of our sponsors, but we do that literally with Skip's. Tires, auto repair, anything you need, Skip's got it, and he is a legend. So
1: I've been there a couple times with my vehicles.
0: Love it.
1: Always great service. Service with a smile.
0: Absolutely.
1: In and out of there, don't let you wait around too long.
0: Nope.
1: Great job there at Skip's.
0: Sharks 5, Bruins 3. Minute 42 left in the period. And off the faceoff, Thornton, a nice faceoff win at his own blue line. Sends the pass ahead to a breaking Pavelski, but he had to straddle the blue line to stay onside, so we couldn't quite get the skating stride going to reach that pass. Instead, the Bruins get a reprieve. They have it in their own zone, but Pavelski forechecks. Nice pass by Erickson up the ice. Up the middle comes Krejci. Makes the move on the defense. Gets around Braun in front. I don't know how that didn't go in. There was a play on the right wing side for Torrey Krug, who was flying and must have hit a shark stick on the way in. Meantime, the Sharks breathe a huge sigh of relief. Skate it back out to center ice. From the red line, Thornton gains the offensive half and shoots in. And so now we have the line change coming as Tomas Hertl's line is stepping on. 1 minute remaining in period number two. Notice Peter DeBoer using some young guys in the last minute of the period. He's showing trust in them. He's showing, and they are earning the fact that they deserve to be out there. Hurdle in particular, but Wingles also skating well. And here's Donskoy in forechecking. Finishing one off on the far side, but it's spun around the boards, and the Bruins skate out. Connolly to the Sharks line. 38 seconds left in period number two. Connolly shoots in. It's calmly just directed there by Martin to the near sideboards. He grabs the puck. First pass out to Hurdle. He's to center. Throws on the right to Wingles. Crosses the line. Moves in with Hurdle. Has the backhand pass in front to Donskoy. That's a good defensive play by Bolesky to get a piece of him. Otherwise, Donskoy would have had his second goal of the night. 18 seconds to go. Maybe he will anyway. Donskoy and Wingles trying to set up. Wingles' play went off of a player in front, and Rask knocked it aside. Now Wingle sends back to Burns. He shoots off the D. Save made. Rebound. Oh, too bad. Hurdle couldn't get it. Neither could Wingles. 4 seconds to go. Can the Sharks get one more chance? Here's Wingles shooting it. It's blocked in front. Another chance. Wingles going for it, but it's stopped again. And we get a whistle with, well, wow. The time has expired. The second period is over. What a flurry by these young guys that I was just talking about deserving the ice time. They proved it right there.
1: Oh, this is

0: turning into what a great chemistry, a line that's done well the last couple of games, I'll tell you that. Jonas Donskoy, Tomas Hertl, and Tommy Wingles. I've said it a few times now, Tommy Wingles banging bodies in there, and Jonas Donskoy is so good at puck protection, and so is Tomas Hertl. And they kept it in there, hemmed it in, a couple of chances, and Tuukka Rask, boy, he was called upon again there in the last minute of play. And you got to, you know, on one hand say great job by the Sharks, but boy, Tuukka Rask, you didn't have much help in front of the net.
1: No, in the old hockey parlance, he had his man. I'll tell you what, Tuukka Rask, a very strong second period. He faced 14 San Jose Sharks shots, gave up three goals, but the Sharks scoring twice on the power play, 25 seconds apart. Third time this year that San Jose has had two power play goals in a game. The other two times, most recently actually, was in Dallas on October 31 and opening night in Los Angeles in the 5-1 win on October the 7th. But Joe Thornton getting a goal on the board, ending a 14-game goalless drought with his third of the year. Patrick Marleau scoring on the power play. He's 1 point away from 1,000 in his NHL career, and he's got 20 minutes and maybe a little more to do it. And just a great night for Brent Burns. Three assists and is a horse out there.
0: Yeah, and Claude, thanks to Claude Julien. He's the one who called in the press conference today. I mean, he called out, and they've seen. Obviously, they look at all the tapes, and you see how well he's played this year. We talked about it a little bit during before the game. And you got to say a lot about his partner, Paul Martin. He doesn't get the accolades that he should. I even think throughout his whole career, you know, he's such a great skater. He sees the game so well, and it's helped Burns. I don't think I know it's helped Burns become a more complete player.
1: I think Burns would be the first one to tell you how valuable Paul Martin has been to his season so far, and ultimately how valuable he's going to be to the career of a lot of players. If I'm Mirko Mueller, I'm watching Paul Martin like a hawk, and I'm trying to be like him.
0: Oh, I would too. I mean, Paul Martin reminds me a bit of Phil Housley. I played against Phil in Minnesota. Of course, Paul Martin is, you know, played with the Gophers. I hate this, you know, my rival. I was a Badger, but, you know, two-time NCAA champion. He just reminds me. He has that poise with the puck that Phil Housley had, and he's such a good skater. He makes the game look easy. Guys come flying in on him, and he makes one little move, and they're gone, and he's got the puck. Like, how'd he do that? And it's just a slight of move, and he's just – he goes about the game in a surgical way.
1: He slows the game down.
0: He does slow the game down.
1: But he does it at top speed. It's really a difficult thing, and it's really a pleasure to watch.
0: It's, you know, make those subtle plays to, you know, live another shift, right? Because, you know, he's learned in this league. The guys are, you know, they're bigger, stronger, and everything else are coming on down on him, and he's learned to make those slight movements with his body, his hands, and he's a magician out there. He's good at it.
2: It's time for a San Jose Sharks 25th anniversary flashback.
1: We go back to May 15th, 2002. Western Conference semifinal, Game 7. San Jose Sharks and the Colorado Avalanche. A 0-0 tie with Patrick Waugh in net. And a chance for Teemu Selänne to give the Sharks a victory.
3: Sharks win the draw. Shot from the point goes toward the net on the deflection. And down goes Waugh. Wrap around attempt by Selänne with the open net. And he put it right into Patrick Waugh on the right side of the goal. And Waugh gets a break, maybe, of the series.
1: It was the break of the series. And just a little rut on the ice hampered Teemu Selänne from ramming that into the net. Peter Forsberg got the game-winning goal. Not all 25th anniversary flashbacks end positively for Sharks hockey. That's certainly one that stung for a couple of years. This team is coming onto the ice right now with a 5-3 lead over Boston. Back for the third next on the Sharks Radio Network.
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1: Here in Boston, Sharks 5, Bruins 3. Great to have you with us. I'm Dan Rusinowski along with David Maley. Play back in the Boston zone. Tuukka Rask in goal to our left. Bruins with the puck, skate from left to right. Dennis Seidenberg, who has a pair of assists, gets to Jimmy Hayes. Good rush up the ice, left side, fires the shot from just inside the blue line. It's a pretty good stick stop by Martin Jones, and he scoops up the rebound with his glove to hold on. Let's pause 10 seconds for station identification. 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
1: Comerica Bank second period scoring summary. Erickson, his sixth from Krejci, and Seitenberg at 153 gave the Bruins a 3-2 lead. Then Melker Carlson, Patrick Marleau, and Joe Thornton all scored in succession. The latter two by Marleau and by Thornton on the power play, each of them 25 seconds apart. Only the third time the Sharks have scored two power play goals in a single game, let alone a single minute. And Marleau now 1 point away from 1,000 points. Brent Burns has three assists tonight. He's a horse. Marc-Edouard Vlasic looking strong on the power play. Paul Martinez, a great assist on a Jonas Donskoy goal, and a lot of good things are happening out there. But still, there's a lot of hockey left to be played. Bruins win the faceoff. Shot right on by Vetrano is a pad save by Martin Jones from the top of the left wing faceoff circle. That it's got to be a bit of a head scratcher, but the Bruins with a very quick play off the faceoff. Boston with it now, keeping it in play. David Krejci, stick handling, circumnavigating the globe here in the offensive zone. Vlasic stays right with him all the way through. And after that Magellan-like tour, Vlasic applied the stick check. It's work free, and the Sharks skate out with Ward. Throws it ahead to Nieto. Nieto into the offensive zone. Boy, he got hammered there by the defenseman Trotman. And the puck skittered free, but the Sharks got it back. Ward beats the point, now gets it back from Vlasic. Turns left circle, shoots, blocked. Chipped down, and it's out of the zone for Dillon. Dillon and Mueller defensively circle back as the Sharks make the forward line change. Mueller on the left side of the neutral zone slaps one into the offensive end. Hurdles lines out there. They played well tonight. Work free. Can Dillon keep it in play? He did for a second, but he put it off of Bruin over the boards and into the Boston bench. And so that faceoff should be deep inside the Bruin zone to the left of Tuukka Rask with 18-13 remaining in the third, and the Sharks with a 5-3 lead in Boston.
0: Two-goal lead in the third period on the road. Playing good defense there in their own end. Justin Braun struggled a little bit trying to get the puck out of the zone. Eventually they managed to get down to the Bruins end where they are now.
1: Tomas Hertl gets the faceoff on the board. Speeds Wingles back behind the Bruin net. He's pushed from behind a little bit there by Trotman, but nope, nothing called. Bruins have a 3-on-2, maybe a 4-on-2. Trotman jumping up, getting the drop pass, skating toward the net. Good back check by Donskoy, just getting a little piece of him. And the Sharks able to step up, close the gap, and feed it back down the ice. What will the Bruins do now as San Jose changes? They put out Haley and Brown. Tierney now is coming on to replace Hertl. This line has just been the junkyard dog line tonight. They've just been doing a great job. Tierney, who's involved in it too, is able to poke a pass from Burns all the way down into the Boston zone with 17:25 left in the third. Bruins skate out quickly. Lead pass by Bergeron for Marchand. They're together again now in the third. As he dumps it toward the Sharks' end, nice job by Burns to slide over and just take the speed away from Brad Marchand on that play. Knock him out of the control. Sharks could have a 2-on-2. Up the left side they come. Haley walks in, shoots one on, save. Tierney, backhander, had the net, missed. Oh, it just barely missed. That would have been a dagger into the heart of the Boston Bruins, but instead, Boston manages to stay alive. Down the right side, Marchand against Martin one-on-one. Marchand kind of leaned into Martin and fell down, kept it going. Martin poked it away from his goaltender and got it behind the net and around the boards to Braun, and he will bank it clear to center. Bruins take it at the red line. Dished off. Miller getting the pass on the right, but it's offside against Boston. That's got to make Claude Julien really a little angry with his guys by not being onside on that play, and they get a stoppage.
0: Action-packed start of the third period here. Michael Haley at the end of the shift there. He's dead dog tired. Makes a great cagey veteran play. Gets it on net low. Tuukka Rask caught him off guard, and Tierney just missed an empty net there to make it 6-3 Shark. So great play at the end of a shift. Headsy play by Michael Haley to get in on net, get a shot on net at the end of a long shift.
1: Faceoff drop. Bruins moving in. Here's a shot by Seitenberg right on. Save made up high by Jones. Knocked around the boards and cleared out by the Sharks. Seitenberg has been excellent tonight.
0: He sure has. Doesn't look like he's missed a beat out there. They're coming back from a long injury. He doesn't look any worse for the wear, but you know, we talked about that a little bit, Dan, about how guys train and get back into the game and don't look like they've missed a step, and he's one of those guys where he looks like he's in tip-top shape.
1: He let one go there because he thought it could keep the Bruins onside, but it did not, so they blow the play dead. And that's the key to it. When you're really well conditioned, you can also recover from injuries very fast, and that's another thing to talk about.
0: Yep.
1: Sharks 5, Bruins 3. Off the faceoff, fired in by Boston. Sharks back to get control of the play. Nieto banks it off the boards. Tricky hop. Good job by Ward to keep it away from Boston. Fed it across the rink, but couldn't clear the zone. And Vlasic will get another chance now, and he tosses out to Marlowe. To Nieto. To Ward. Across the line. Protecting the puck. Delaying. Waiting for some space. Backhands off the left wing boards. Ward into the left corner. Good check by Trotman there. Knocked Nieto off the play. Now Ward fights for it and chips it back into the right corner, and Marlowe was fighting Chara for the puck. Marlowe applied the check. Worked free by Nieto. Marlowe kept it going back to the point. Burns with three assists tonight. Goes rink wide, and Dillon sends in deep behind the goal. Wingles is there. Fighting Marchand. Marchand is interfering a little bit there with Wingles. No penalty called. And Chara takes advantage of that. Skates out of the zone. Banked it forward. And Kampainen, former teammate of Jonas Donskoi's at Oulu last year in Finland, shoots one in. They won the championship together there. Sharks in their own zone will just scoop it up. Connolly forechecking. It's been kind of quiet tonight. He's had one or two good scoring chances. Pass ahead now. Donskoi, who has a goal. Tipped it ahead. Wingles now backhands in, and the Sharks make the line change as they continue to roll four lines and do it successfully in the third. Here come the Bruins, though. Down to the Sharks, 5-3. 14:40 remaining in the game. San Jose up by two, courtesy of a couple of power play goals by Marlowe and by Thornton. But the Bruins aren't going anywhere. They're coming right back to push hard. Martin in his own zone, knows the hit is coming. Got nailed there by Bolesky. Backhands it out of the zone. And the Bruins have puck possession now. Bolesky on the left wing, looking to make the play from the red line. Slap shot, but that's wide of a net. It bounces off the end board. Nice puck protection by Mueller. Got the pass ticked up now. Pavelski. Pavelski on the left along with Carlson works it free. One of the Bruins, Miller, fell down. Pavelski tries to take advantage down the left wing. Carlson gets the puck, throws it back into the corner, but unfortunately Pavelski wasn't quite ready to put his stick down. He deflects it with a skate into the left corner. Carlson forechecking, got a piece of it, couldn't get it. Krejci, Eriksson on the ice, Petrano behind the play, tripping, coming up. Petrano is upended, and down he goes, and that means it's a penalty to Brent Burns at the 6:07 mark of the third period. When we come back, the Bruins will go on the power play with their number one ranked unit. And we've got a big penalty kill up with the Sharks leading 5-3. This is the San Jose Sharks Radio Network. Brent Burns takes a two-minute tripping penalty at 6:07 of the third. This is only the second penalty the Sharks have taken in this game. They've been very disciplined. But the first penalty to Ward in the first period resulted in a power play goal to Boston's number one ranked power play unit. They've got Bergeron, Spooner, Eriksson up front, Krejci on one point, Krug on the other. The Sharks win the draw. That's important in their own zone, and it's cleared by Vlasic. Vlasic and Braun on D. Ward and Tierney up front. This is a very big penalty kill for San Jose, brought to you by Skip's Tire and Auto Repair Centers. Bergeron to center, lead pass, Spooner moving in, 2-on-1, setting up, dropped it back, Bergeron, score! I'll tell you what, this Boston power play is pretty impressive. That was a nice job to dip it back to Bergeron, and Patrice Bergeron, the veteran, gets his 7th goal of the season. Boston has a pair of power play goals, and now the Sharks' lead is cut to 5-4.
0: Yeah, and it really, you know, this goal is different, Dan, if it was set up in the blue inside the zone. It was not. It was on a rush. A couple blown assignments there where Bergeron came in late, and nobody really picked him up. He's wide open for a one-timer there, and guys played sag back a little bit too low into the and
1: went off of Ward, too, on the way in.
0: Ward had dove down and sprawled down on to try to block it, but he went upstairs and over the blocker of Martin Jones.
1: Just a little too much space given to the veteran, Patrice Bergeron, and he took advantage of every inch. Boston's Bergeron gets his 7th of the year from Spooner. That's a power play goal for the Bruins. They're 2-for-2 on the man advantage. And that might be the only blemish of what's been a great road game for the Sharks so far. And now it's a 5-4 game with 13:07 left, so it's anybody's game here in Boston, as is usually the case between the Sharks and the Bruins. This is going to go right down to the wire. Bruins moving in to try to tie the score. Trotman puts it on net. Save made. The first shift after giving up a power play goal is so huge for the team that gave up that goal. Now a collision in the far corner. Down went Connolly, down went Braun. They're both on one knee to get it. Connolly on his feet, got the puck back. Backhands to the point, quick shot. Taken there by Trotman. That went off of the skates of, I believe, Nieto. And that slowed down enough to trickle into Martin Jones. And if I'm Martin Jones, I'm thanking Matt Nieto there.
0: Oh, yeah. I mean, he covered that up good. Justin Braun struggled a bit on that shift. Although the battle in the corner behind the puck, a lot of guys are doing this now. The offensive guy is waiting for the defenseman to come in. He's defending with his body when the puck's tore away from him. But if you saw that Connolly, as Braun came in, he kind of hit him. I think it's an interference call.
1: I agree.
0: And, you know, it just, I don't know why they let it go. It should have been a call. It was not called.
1: There was another one back in the Bruin zone, too, that was a little hold up that shouldn't have happened. But the hitting you're talking about, definitely. Off the draw, Burns back on the ice. Headman feed all the way to the Bruins line. I thought Wingles was onside. They're saying he's not.
0: No, they're...
1: Or they saying it went off of the inside glass and it was out of play?
0: Yep.
1: That's must have what happened.
0: It's that curvature glass, yep, by the boards there, by the bench. They have a curved piece of plexiglass.
1: You remember why they did that?
0: I do.
1: To protect the players.
0: Yep, and that's a piece that it went off of.
1: In fact, Zdeno Chara was involved in the play.
0: Yeah, it was
1: with
0: like
1: Max Pacioretty.
0: It's like the old wrestling turnbuckle.
1: Yep.
0: I saw that a few times on.
1: Just makes you realize how close all of you guys, when you were playing with it the old way, could have been injured.
0: Oh.
1: Welcome back to action on the ice. 12:17 to play in the third. Sharks 5, Bruins 4. Two power play goals for both teams. Bergeron 7th from Spooner at 6:28 has made it a one-goal game. Here's Hurdle stealing the puck from Krug in the offensive zone. He delays. He gets chopped that a little bit. That was a good job by Krejci to force Tomas Hurdle at the end of his shift to try to cycle it back, and it was intercepted by Krug, and he came back the other way. But a drive by Erickson in the offensive zone is high and wide off the glass, back behind Martin Jones. Joe Thornton's on the ice now, turns away from Marchand, sends a backhand pass across the rink to an open Paul Martin. He keeps it away from the forechecking attempt of Bergeron, and now Thornton gets it back on the right wing side. Didn't have his skates moving, though. Little backhand pass across the rink, batted down by Boston, and an ensuing play is deflected out of action. 11:31 remaining in this third period. And now the faceoff will be inside the Bruins zone. That's off of Boston's stick. Oh, actually, no. They're going to drop it at center ice. That's where I thought they should put it. Even though it was maybe a Bruins stick. Bergeron wins the draw. Boston's got it. Sharks 5, Bruins 4. Headman feed for Hayes too far. Goes all the way into Martin Jones, and he is able to hang on. We would like to remind Sharks fans that for every save made by a Sharks goaltender during the regular season, AAA will donate $3 to our local American Red Cross. So far this season, the Sharks goaltenders have made 425 saves, so AAA's donation is up to $1,275. Nice deal. 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Love that.
0: Very good.
1: Every save that Martin Jones and Alex Stalock make, the community benefits. Here's a headman feed now. Ward DeMarto in front. Tierney shoots. Save made. What a stop by Tuukka Rask as Patrick Marto was all that close to getting point number 1,000. 5-4. The Sharks hanging on by a thread here. 11 minutes to play in the third. This is a good pushback by Boston as the Bruins back behind the San Jose net lose control of the puck. Dillon took a check, made the play up the boards. Tierney and Marto combined to get it out to center ice. And now it's fired back the other way by the Bruins, but the Sharks and the Bees will make changes here as the clock continues to tick. Dillon and Braun are out there defensively now. Pairs changing around a little bit, so are the line combos, as the coach is going with the feel of who's going well. Donskoy, Hurdle, and Wingles back out there. Nice job by Donskoy to take the puck away in the corner. He skates behind the Bruins net, tosses off the boards, back to Vlasic on the point. Now to Burns, who's out there, shoots one wide. Burns gets back quickly. Here's Krejci to center. Lead pass that just misses Vetrano. Burns knocked it aside. Now it's poked forward by Donskoy, and he got bodied up there. Pretty good check by Vetrano, and the Bruins take over, but only for a moment. Not a lot of time out there to do anything. The Sharks' defense gobbles it up. It's Vlasic and Burns as a pair now in the third, and a giveaway. Carlson poked it back across the Bruin line. But they couldn't take advantage of it, not yet. Pavelski chasing it down. Left wing corner, but McQuaid gets there first. bodied up by Pavelski. Right side of Rask. Sharks fighting for it here with a 5-4 lead in the third. 9:40 left. Vlasic shoots, blocked. Held in by Burns. Chara knocked down Carl.